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2: For the first time in 3 years, your Cleveland Browns are playing a truly meaningful game at Huntington Bank Field in primetime with all the world watching. You remember that night, a couple of days after Christmas back in 2023? Of course you do. Joe Flacco threw for 300 yards. There's this rookie from Ohio State named Ronnie Hickman who had a pick six. It was a 3.5-hour party, and the Browns made the playoffs. Tonight does not put the Browns in the playoff. But what if I told you that 3-1 is pretty good? If you go back to 1990, and I know they're just stats, they're just trends, they're just numbers. But going back to 1990, 3-1 means you have a 65% chance of playing in the NFL's second season. Oh, did I mention it was the Steelers in town? Yeah, this one's big. Happy you are with us here tonight on a beautiful night that feels like summer by the lakefront. Gerard Cherry's down to the sideline. Nathan Segura is to my right. My name is Andrew Siciliano. Nathan, Sunday was only 4 days ago. I'll be honest with you, it seems like 3 weeks ago. That's how much all of us have been looking forward to this one.
3: You're exactly right, and today seems so long to get here, to get to kickoff, and this game, and what a beautiful introduction you had right there. The other part about it that's pretty fun is that if the Browns do go to 3-1, if the Browns do beat the Pittsburgh Steelers tonight, the Browns will be in first place atop the AFC North by themselves due to a division winning percentage tiebreaker. So those are the stakes. The Browns, the Steelers 2-1. The Steelers, many people thought their offense was toast. They were the worst EPA offense in the NFL over the first 2 weeks. Well, Aaron Rodgers and his team exploded last week against the Cincinnati Bengals, winning a shootout 30-27. He threw for over 290 yards and 3 touchdowns. He was pushing the ball down the field. Jaylen Warren was running wild with 176 total yards, and their offense came to life. You know the defense is going to be good. This team is different, though, now with Patrick Graham. A lot more zone, not as many blitzes, but they can still affect the quarterback with T.J. Watt, Alex Highsmith, Cam Hayward up front, and so it's going to be so important for the Browns to eliminate those sloppy penalties, to stay in manageable down and distances on second and third down, and to take advantage of an injured and depleted secondary following the early morning trade today of Joey Porter Jr. to Dallas.
2: He is, again, like George Pickens, like Broderick Jones, like other high Steeler draft picks, on his way to Dallas. This is a massive test for Todd Monken, his new coaching staff, and a very young Browns core. Harold Fannin, Quinshon Judkins, Mason Graham, who's in the early conversation for Defensive Player of the Year. The rookies, Casey Concepcion and Denzel Boston and Emmanuel McNeil Warren, they have never played in a night game in the National Football League. Yes, the Amazon crew was here for the Patriots game in the preseason. That was different. This truly matters. Everybody is watching. Let's get your keys to the game here, Nathan, presented by Just Park. Need parking on game day? Head to go.justpark.com/Cleveland.
3: All right, when the Steelers have the ball, obviously you want to pressure Aaron Rodgers. He likes to get the ball out of his hand quickly in the chess match between Rodgers, who likes to check everything, call everything at the line, and Mike Rutenberg is going to be awesome to watch, because last week Rutenberg was so creative, Rudy, with the defense, with the fronts, with the blitzes, and the coverages played behind it. That's going to be a fun chess match to watch. I think we need to stop Jaylen Warren on the early downs. We cannot get him let loose. Back in 2023, he had a 74-yard touchdown on this very field, his first ever 100-yard rushing game in the NFL. He can hit the big runs. We've got to limit them, get them into third and longs, get after Rodgers. He will check it down, get it out of his hand, and then we got to come up and we have to tackle. Now, when the Browns have the ball, keeping Quinshon Judkins going, keeping that ground game going, coming off a season high, 18 carries for 70 yards. Puts Deshaun Watson in this offense in good down and distances. When the Steelers have to play the run and the pass, they are very vulnerable to the play-action game, and that's where I think the Browns can hit some of those shots, hit some of those chunk plays that make it a lot easier to put points on the board.
2: It is truly a beautiful night. The temps were in the high, the mid-80s during the day. Yeah, rain's coming tomorrow.

0: Who cares about that? Gerard Sherry, this is a perfect night for football. Down to the sideline, good evening to you. Give me your keys, my friend.
1: Well, it's quite simple. Nathan went over a lot of those keys, but it comes down to this when you're playing the Pittsburgh Steelers from a player's perspective, in that we say be more physical. Well, I say you have to out-physical the Pittsburgh Steelers. You do not beat the Pittsburgh Steelers by just going through the motions. You have to play a brand of football in which you're excited, you're intimidating, and you are physical from the start of the game all the way to the finish. So the team that's more physical, obviously the team that executes, gets the job done. But your mentality as a player, as we get ready to release these hounds out of the gates, is that you're going to be more physical than the Pittsburgh Steelers. And if you do that, you will set the tone and tempo for the night.
0: Gerard, brought to you by Cross Country Mortgage, official mortgage partner of the Cleveland Browns. Gerard, set the scene real quick. We got the players coming out of the tunnel. This atmosphere is ridiculous.
1: Yeah, the atmosphere is insane. As I can barely hear you, and the place is not even completely to capacity as far as people being in their stands. That's how loud it is. That's how ruckus it is. And you can just sense and feel that people are ready to get this game started. And the tension and the excitement and energy is throughout the air. Cannot wait for this kickoff to get started, because you can just sense and feel that the fans as well as the players are ready to rock.
0: Hey, if you're coming over from the Muni lot, if you're walking down East 9th, get here, friends. This thing is about to get going. The Browns and the Steelers. Let's talk trends. We've told you about them all week. The Browns are really good at home on Thursday night. They've beaten the Steelers here, forget about the day of the week, four consecutive in Cleveland, and 6-1-1 when the Steelers come to town in the last 8 years. Nathan, the Browns have won seven consecutive on Thursday night. By the way, tip of the cap to Kevin Stefanski and his Falcons won last Thursday. He's a really good Thursday night coach, but let's not forget that in 2019, Freddie Kitchens as well beat the Steelers in this building. Those numbers are really great to talk about. I don't know that they factor much here today. New coaching staff on both sidelines.
2: Well, and the guy on the other sideline, Mike McCarthy, has 17 wins on Thursdays, the most in NFL history. So it's a good coach in McCarthy on Thursday nights. It's been a great team in the Cleveland Browns on Thursday nights, and it's going to be so fun to see the way that this thing plays out here tonight, because I think it's so important to get a little momentum early in this, as Gerard talked about, the physicality. We're not going to let the Steelers come in here and push us around, and the Cleveland Browns have a chance to make a statement for everybody with the eyes of the nation yep. upon us tonight that, you know what, beating Carolina, beating Tampa, those weren't flukes. This Cleveland Browns team's for real.
0: Yeah, and as you said last week, the vibes are immaculate. Just watching the TV broadcast here with the fireworks going off and this town light lit up, this stadium lit up. It's pretty awesome. One lineup change we have to point out. Elgton Jenkins ended up in concussion protocol. The veteran center who was signed in free agency from Green Bay is down. Luke Whipler in his fourth year. He's been here before. He started five games at center. He gets another one tonight.
2: Yeah, and he started at the end of last season and was quite frankly very good for the Cleveland Browns. He's excellent in the run game. The question tonight for Luke Whipler will be, how does he perform in the pass game? He did well last year. And listen to that ovation. That's Deshaun Watson, the last introduction for the Cleveland Browns offense. And this crowd behind him after he has led those two fourth quarter comebacks in back-to-back weeks. And we want to see it. Now, he is the number one rated quarterback in the league in the fourth quarter. Let's start the fourth quarter in the first quarter tonight, Andrew.
0: Browns are the best team in the NFL late in the second and late in the fourth. The rest of the time of the clock matters. We are 5 minutes away from kickoff, friends. This one's a big one. Back with kickoff, Browns and Steelers after this on the University Hospitals Cleveland Browns Radio Network.
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4: 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What a great night. Cannot emphasize this enough. The Browns have an opportunity to get a win, to take over sole possession of first in the AFC North for the first time since week two of 2023. Remember Myles Garrett in week one and the rain here at Huntington Bank Field. Sacked Joe Burrow, beat the Bengals, and the Browns were in first because week one was a division win. This is a little bit later in the season. This would mean a little bit more. Nathan, it's our friend Joel Batonio smashing a guitar. The Dog Pound captain, and that guitar has a Steeler logo on it. I love it.
7: And he's going to crush it right here. That guitar doesn't stand a chance in the hands of Joel Batonio. He absolutely shatters it to bits like his teammate Alex Mack did just last week as you handled that legend ceremony with great aplomb.
4: That was fun, man.
7: It was fun. All right, starting this one off, it's got to be in the back of everybody's mind, right? Malachi Corley fumbles the opening kickoff in the second half. We can't have that here today. You've got to play clean football if you want to beat the Pittsburgh Steelers. And hopefully we can set Deshaun Watson up in pretty good field position. He of the 587 yards, 68% completions, and a 104 rating, 5 touchdowns, just 1 pick. And oh, by the way, playing well with his legs, and he's going to need those today with Watt and Highsmith.
4: Where else would you rather be? The opening kickoff from Chris Boswell, taken to the near side by Rocket Sanders at the 10. He's at the 20, reverses field, cuts to his left, run into the arms of Cole Holcomb, and he's tackled on the 30, but there are multiple flags down. It is a return of 20, and the Browns are likely here from where those flags were thrown, backing up. Early work for our lead official tonight, Cleet Blakeman.
7: Browns hurting Browns. 12 penalties last week, 10 in the first half. They're going to start with one.

0: here that's going to back this team up. These are the things we can't do to beat the Steelers.
1: Team, number 29, 10-yard penalty. First down.
2: You're going to get Mekhi Blackman, the corner, who played a good game a week ago at a career high in tackles, filling in for Tyson Campbell. That, though, is going to hurt. The Browns are going to back up. The most notable lineup change tonight for the Browns is no Elton Jenkins. The veteran center is in concussion protocol, and the Buckeye Luke Whipler makes his sixth career start at center. He will be over the ball on the 16-yard line. The Browns will open in the gun, going right to left. Dog pound to the back of Deshaun Watson. Quinshon Judkins, the running back, to the left. The Steelers in that 3-4. Highsmith on the right of the formation. The snap, the throw to the left, and it's caught on the far sideline for a short gain. Not a lot there. The rookie, Denzel Boston, give him 5 on first down.
0: Yeah, that's a great drive starter right there. A little bit of a dangerous throw, but it was put right on the money on the outside. Working on Asante Samuel Jr., who was benched last week. He's given up 156 rating in coverage, 2 touchdowns. I like the Browns getting it to Boston and going after Samuel early.
2: It's the opening drive here. 14:25, clock moving. First quarter, 2nd and 5. Judy motions left to right, out of the gun. They give to Quinshon. He's looking for a hole. He doesn't have much, maybe 2 yards. The running game was slow to get going last week. First carry here is for 2, and it'll be 3rd and 3 here. First third down opportunity for the Browns on their opening drive. They are 30th in the NFL.
0: I thought he had a chance to cut that to the left off the back of Luke Whipler there, but in his Rocket Sanders, 4 catches last week as the third down back. Big early play in this game.
2: Concepcion and Fannin to the right, Twins to the left. Deshaun might be changing this one on a 3rd and 3. Steelers showing blitz up the middle. They don't bring it. Now pressure off the left side. Throw left, caught. Bond is ripped down by the veteran Jalen Ramsey. That's going to be short of the marker by about 1 yard. He needed 3. He got 2. Tackle at the 25. The pressure from T.J. Watt.
0: Yeah, they run a little slant-flat combo there with Bond going to the flat. Boston running the slant behind him. And as soon as you see over the top, you get that to him. Did a good job. It's just a heck of a tackle by Jalen Ramsey. It may have been a little high up on the helmet there. And I'm surprised. Maybe you don't get a flag, but good job by the Browns. Except in protection on that play, they're lucky. They had a protection breakdown. They turned T.J. Watt completely loose on that one, Andrew.
2: Yes, they did. The rookie out of Iowa, Caden Wheatgen, had 6 career returns in the Big Ten. He is back to get this Corey Bohorquez punt, and it is a boomer. Wheatgen takes it at the 9, right sideline 15, and pushed out of bounds by Whitehart near the 22. So the Browns go 3 and out, and here comes Aaron Rodgers, 4-1 in his career against the Browns. The only loss here last December to Shador Sanders. By the way, 67-yard punt.
0: By the way, that was an absolute bomb from Corey Bohorquez. Aaron Rodgers has never thrown an interception against the Cleveland Browns. I don't believe in jinxes, but I do believe in the reverse jinx. Let me say it again. Aaron Rodgers has never thrown an interception against the Cleveland Browns. 11 touchdowns, 0 picks, but did not produce a touchdown in the last meeting here at Huntington Bank Field.
2: The Browns open to 3 safeties. The rookie Emmanuel McNeil Warren is on the field. The Steelers will operate from under center near hash for Rodgers. Jalen Warren had a great game a week ago. He is the lone setback. He gets the handoff on first down. Running left, right at Jared Verse, and a decent gain. Going to carry it out to the 26, and a gain of 4. Verse and McGuire are the defensive ends. Collins and Mason Graham coming off a huge game a week ago in the middle.
0: Yeah, 2 sacks there. 4 leads all interior pass rushers, 2nd in the NFL. By the way, great to see number 7, Tyson Campbell, back for the Browns. He was involved in that tackle there on Warren.
2: Tyson Campbell last week missed his first game as a Brown. 2nd and 6, crowd is loud, no score. Steelers opening drive, 12:10 remaining. We are in quarter number 1. DK Metcalf motions right side. Browns bring the pressure. They pick it up. Deep ball for Metcalf, and Rodgers overthrew him. Denzel Ward step for step with him in front of the Steelers bench.
0: Browns bring a blitz, and they get Swessinger in there. It's picked up by Warren, but let's not forget Warren touched the ball a lot last week. He played 56 snaps, and that was a big collision. But how about Denzel Ward? Stride for stride with DK Metcalf right there. Just great coverage, and it's already rocking on the first third down for the Steelers.
2: Let's see if the Browns can force a 3 and out. Aaron Rodgers is going to go empty and operate out of the gun. 3 to the right, bunch to the right, 3rd and 6. They got to get to the 28-yard line. Now Warren motions into the backfield. Play clock is at

0: they get it off. Rodgers with a flag, and they blow this one dead. And it's on the Steelers that are going to get him for a delay.
1: False start.
0: No.
1: Offense, number 11. Wide right penalty. So third down.
0: The official with his back turned to us had his arms crossed. Blakeman instead said illegal procedure.
2: False start on Michael Pittman there. By the way, I kind of wish there wasn't a flag because Aaron Rodgers had nowhere to go with that football, pocket collapsing. The Browns defense right now, second in the league in pressure generation. Last week, their D-line on over 51% of dropbacks. Get the pressure, let him check it down, and then tackle.
0: It's now third and 11. Miles Harden on the field. The Browns are in nickel. Warren in the backfield. Shotgun. Freiermuth motions left to right. Three to the wide side right. Here comes the pressure. They get it out. Screen right. Metcalf. DK Metcalf on the run. And it worked. They beat the blitz. Metcalf turns it upfield and gets a first down. Tackled near the 35 by Ronnie Hickman. Gain of 15.
2: An aggressive call from Mike Rutenberg. They get out leverage there on the little swing out. It's just a wide receiver screen. The line gets out in front. The Browns, because they're in man, didn't have enough guys to get there. They bring Quincy Williams. They end up bringing six, both linebackers. And that was a good play call right there. Mike Rutenberg, aggressive last week. We'll see how it works against Aaron Rodgers.
0: The starting ends are out. Barnett and Sam Williams are in from under center at the 36-yard line. Steelers 36. Rodgers has Warren in the backfield. Brown showing pressure. Handed off to Warren. Going left, right into a wall. Quincy Williams in the middle of that one. Miles Harden as well. It's a gain of one.
2: Yeah, Carson Schlesinger in there as well. The Browns love to blitz those linebackers. So that's going to be a part of the chess match today. Aaron Rodgers will check things that he sees at the line. He's seen it all. So that's going to be interesting. But good job so far in the early going against Jaylen Warren.
0: Harden out. E-man in. Browns going with three safeties. Second and nine here for Rodgers. Steelers opening drive. Browns went three and out. Metcalf, Pittman, and the massive Darnell Washington, the 285-pound tight end to the left. Shotgun for Rodgers, who's looking left, throws it left. Mount Washington has it, and the tackle playing tight end is going to rumble across the 40. Ronnie Hickman up for the tackle.
2: Yeah, they're checking out. Rodgers, as I said, he wants to get it out quickly, so they're checking into a lot of screens here on those second and longs, third and longs. He doesn't want to let the Browns pass rush get home. Another third down opportunity for this defense to get the ball back here.
0: That was a gain of six. It'll be third and three. Pittsburgh converted its first third down. They're going to go empty now. The Steelers are. Pittman, Washington, and Metcalf in the middle of that to the wide side right from the far hash. Rodgers, four on the play clock. Washington motions right to left, has the snap. Browns bring four. Slant right. Caught right at midfield by Metcalf. Second time today. They go to Metcalf on third down. He's sandwiched between Delpit, and now a late flag comes out. First down, Steelers to midfield.
2: Browns players are indicating that it is on the Steelers, and I would hope that that is right there. So what Aaron Rodgers did is he got them to show that same screen motion to the left and just ran a little sit-down slant behind it there to DK Metcalf. The Browns rotated out to that screen area. That's why that completion was able to be made there. But so far, nothing big down the field for Rodgers. Just the short kind of screen passes.
0: This is a big penalty. That is a third down conversion. Cleve Blakeman.
3: The resulting play is a first down for Pittsburgh. However, after the play, unsportsmanlike conduct, taunt, number four. 15-yard penalty from the end of the run. First down.
0: DK Metcalf had two massive
3: holding
0: penalties.
3: That's that player's first unsportsmanlike
0: a week ago, and here hurting the Steelers on the opening drive.
2: Yeah, he's over there taunting after he had a short catch there. But that's going to back it up. That's going to make it first down and 25, right? Or
0: yeah.
2: It backs them up 15 from where they were first and 10. First and 10 backs them up 15, so they're back now at the Browns' 30, at their own 35, I'm sorry.
0: Metcalf dropped the ball on Grant Delpit as he was laying on the ground, and Delpit immediately started nodding his head
2: because he
0: knew what that meant. All right, scoreless here, 9:35 remaining first quarter, full house backfield, couple of tight ends in the backfield. They had this on the opening play a week ago, play fake to Warren. Rodgers retreats to throw, and he throws a long ball, flag is out, it is incomplete, deep downfield in Browns' territory. Roman Wilson covered by Denzel Ward, but this is on the Browns.
2: Yeah, Roman Wilson last week had the big touchdown.
3: Illegal contact, defense number 21.
0: That.
3: 5-yard penalty, automatic first down.
0: Far better than a DPI.
2: Absolutely, and the good news is, based on where they were after the first down to DK Metcalf, they're still backed up 10 yards there at their own 40. That play happened, or that foul happened, at the 50. Now, Roman Wilson last week,

0: week had the long touchdown from Aaron Rodgers. He actually is their leading receiver on the season with 11 catches for 114 yards. He had 3 for 60 in the touchdown against the Bengals. I'll take my chances with Denzel Ward. Yeah, he gets the penalty there, but Denzel Ward's as good a corner as there is in the National Football League.
1: Wilson had a drop last week as well that led directly to an interception, although it counts for Rodgers, not for Wilson. First down now for the Steelers after a couple of penalties. They have it on their own 40-yard line. Warren, the back shotgun. Motion from Jeremy Bernard, the rookie on the left side. Give to Warren, and Warren is stood up in the backfield. The two linebackers, Quincy Williams and Carson Schwesinger, drop Warren in the backfield for a loss of one.
0: Quincy Williams told me that he was excited to be a part of this rivalry. He had really never been in one like this in the NFL. He could feel the excitement. He was juiced up for this one, and he's flying around. He did it last week. Team-high 9 tackles against Carolina. He does it right there.
1: Miles Harden out. Emmanuel McNeil, Warren in. The rookie second-round pick out of Toledo has seen his playing time increase every week. This is week 4. We are scoreless. Steelers opening drive. They're taking their good old time. Rodgers now on 2nd and 11 from just shy of the 40. Double tight to the right. Play fake to Warren, and he's going to check it down over the middle. They'll take what the Browns will give him. Warren crosses midfield, and again, it's the two linebackers, Quincy Williams and Carson Schwesinger, who tackle Warren, but not until he gets to the Browns 49. That's a gain of 11 and a first down.
0: And that's way too easy. Way too easy. He had a kind of a choice right there. He had Michael Pittman on the seam. That would have been a big gain. Instead, he goes for the short pass right there, but that's way too easy. That's just a check down in the middle of the field for 10 yards.
1: Easton Mascarenhas, Arnold comes into the game. So the Browns are playing with three linebackers here as the Steelers go with Darnell Washington motioning left to right. First down. They're in Browns territory. 49-yard line. Hard count. Browns jump, but he got back. I mean, this
0: That's
1: is going to
0: be
1: a
0: false start.
1: It's a neutral zone infraction. Sam Williams got back. I mean, come on. He got back. And then
2: neutral zone infraction. Defense number 51. 5-yard penalty. Still first down.
1: They're going to give it on Mike Hall, not Sam Williams. Gerard, I thought he got back.
3: Yeah, I thought he did as well. And what we're witnessing right now, guys, is the benefit of having an Aaron Rodgers on the football field in that he's a strategist. He's going to test and try the defense in all the weak spots and areas. And for our defense, the key to get him all out of that is to put pressure on him and attack him so he's not able to sit back there comfortably and just simply pick you apart.
1: 5 total penalties in this game. That's the 3rd on the Browns, 2 on the Steelers. I think that should have gone the other way. 1st and 5 now for the Browns, 44-yard line. Pittman motion on the right side. Give it to Warren up the middle. Mike Hall hit him. He bounced off it, and Warren kept going. Oh, what a nice run here by Warren, who needs 5 and gets 6. Miles Harden eventually with the tackle. Mike Hall couldn't bring him down to the line of scrimmage, and there is an injury.
0: Oh, no.
1: It is Mason Graham down at the Browns 46.
0: And he appears to be grabbing his left knee.
1: We're going to go to a timeout. We have some Browns players down on a knee as they look at Mason Graham. Hold your breath here, folks. The University Hospital's Cleveland Browns Radio Network.
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1: Brown.

0: Mason Graham was down for a while. He was able to walk off under his own power. He's now in the blue medical tent. When we get an update, we'll bring it to you. This drive has gone over 5 minutes for the Steelers. We are scoreless. Brown Steelers, Huntington Bank Field here. First quarter, 7:27 remaining. This drive started on the 22 after the Browns went 3 and out. A 67-yard punt by Corey Bohorquez. Nathan, this is the 10th play of the drive coming up.
1: Yeah, and so far they've converted both of their third downs. It's the screens. It's the quick game. Aaron Rodgers, 4 of 5 for 39 yards. Nothing really down the field. He's tried, hasn't completed anything, but it's kind of death by a thousand cuts right now with Rodgers operating against the Browns defense.
0: Mike Hall kicks inside, and the Steelers bring out a fullback, Riley Nowakowski from Indiana here. The rookie is the up back. On first down, you give it to Warren behind the fullback into the arms of Easton Mascarenhas Arnold, who's gotten a couple of reps here on defense, out to the 37-yard line and a short gain of one. By the way, Gerard, last time we went to the sideline, brought to you by Cross Country Mortgage, official mortgage partner of your Cleveland Browns.
1: You're seeing the Browns go base to match the two tight ends and the fullback right there, and we saw a lot more of that last week from the Steelers, and that's where Easton Mascarenhas Arnold gets in there. Schlesinger already 4 tackles, by the way, on the day on this drive alone.
0: And he is out there in the middle. Verson McGuire back for the sideline as your end. 2nd and 9 for the Steelers after the gain of 1. Warren still back here for Pittsburgh. The Steelers going left to right towards the dog pound. Shotgun from the 37 of the Browns. Pressure. And he's going down. Aaron Rodgers sacked back at the 46-yard line. It's Malik Collins.
1: Malik Collins was playing so well last year. 6.5 sacks before that injury. And to see him back, that was great. That is made possible by the coverage down the field. They bring Schlesinger. They play a little game. He loops around, gets right through the running back. On the outside, Hall forces Rodgers to step up. And then Malik Collins with a huge sack to force a 3rd and 16.
0: The sack presented by Enbridge Gas. Dig smart, play smart, loss of 7. 3rd and 17. The crowd gets loud from the Browns 45 shotgun and empty. Rodgers deep, drop, now throws right. Flag is out, caught by Pittman. He's knocked down by Ward, well short of the marker at the 35. But let's see who this is on. And now flags are coming out late in the backfield as well. So the O-line to the D-line jawing. That was a flag well after the play. Remember, this was 3rd and 17.
1: In the secondary, if that's on the Browns, that's going to be an automatic first down, which you hope it certainly is not. It is testy out there.
0: It is. Cleet Blakeman talking it over at the Steelers' 48-yard line. 5:43 to go in the first. We are scoreless. And this crowd is understandably restless. Now Mason McCormick, the Steeler left guard who went viral this week for grabbing the leg of Dexter Lawrence and turning him into a pogo stick, is pointing at the Browns.
2: There are 3 fouls against the defense on the play. Awesome. Legal contact, number 26. That penalty's declined. Dead ball, personal foul, number 8. And that penalty's declined. Personal foul, roughing the passer, number 96, is accepted. 15-yard penalty, automatic first down.
0: Malik Collins with the two-handed shove to Aaron Rodgers' collarbone took about a step and a half. Mason McCormick, if you can call taunting while a referee calls a penalty, you should have called it. The Steeler left guard is doing the Denzel Ward guitar thing, and he probably did it 10 times and then pointed to the Brown side every time a penalty was called. Mason Graham is walking under his own power, but quite slowly to the Browns' locker room. And now the Steelers, again, are still celebrating these penalties. They are partying between plays.
1: As they should be. That's bad football by the Cleveland Browns. That's a roughing the passer penalty where he took too many steps. That's an unsportsmanlike penalty that they were able to decline.

0: And then at the top of the route, Miles Harden, you can't do that. You cannot grab a receiver down the field. The Browns have got to be better. Browns hurting Browns. They've done it. There are already four penalties in this game, Andrew. We're in the first quarter.
1: Rodgers yelling at the sideline once the play gets to the line with seven. This is on the 20 of the Browns. Warren the setback. Play fake. Rollout. Look. Look. Now with McGuire on him, he throws it away over the head of Ben Skoranek and to the Browns sideline. Derek Barnett, the pressure.
0: Good pressure by Barnett, because not only did he read Skoranek coming across the formation, stay with him long enough for Rodgers not throw it, then he attacked and forced Rodgers to throw it away. The Browns, though, have had the seals. We had him on 3rd and 16. Yep. We cannot give that away via a penalty. They did that now, and you're hoping to hold. This is what the defense has done, forced 4 field goals each of the last 2 games. Your best-case scenario here, if not a turnover, is to force a Boswell field goal.
1: No score, 5:16 remaining in the first. Long Steeler drive now has them on the Browns' 20-yard line. You got the tight end to the left, the tight end to the right, the give to Warren up the middle, through the line. Tyson Campbell on his back, but it's a big gain. Campbell comes from his right cornerback position to bring down Warren on the 11, a gain of 9 and 3rd and 1.
0: Yeah, Jaylen Warren last week, career high 176 total yards, 17 carries, 127, and you see that explosive ability right there. Almost got that one into the end zone. 3rd and 1 here. Will be interesting to see if this is 4-down territory for Mike McCarthy. See if the Browns can get a big stop here. If they do get a first down, they will be at the 10-yard line. It is a long one.
1: Robert Tonyan and number 21, Travis Homer checks in. So Homer is in the backfield. Steelers go double tight, triple tight to the right, actually. 13 personnel. Give to Homer into the middle of the line. He stacked up and he got it. He needed a yard. He got about a yard and a half inside the 10. It's going to be 1st and goal. McGuire with the stop.
0: So far, they've run the ball 7 times, all right up the middle. It's the exact same kind of action from Aaron Rodgers. They're not trying to get out wide. They're not trying to try any outside zone, any tosses, any power. They're just running right up the middle and moving this Cleveland Browns defensive line here that really had multiple chances, 4 of them on 3rd down, to get this team off the field.
1: And moving the clock, we're now under 4 minutes remaining in the first. This is the 16th play of the drive. Homer is the back. Warren is on the sideline. 1st and goal from the 10. Rodgers give to Homer, who is dropped in the backfield for a 3-yard loss. Carson Schwesinger, the first one to get him.
0: Carson was there. Quincy Williams was there as well. Those two guys now already 8 tackles here on this opening drive combined. 16 plays. That's now 17 plays coming up. You're not supposed to be able to do that in the NFL. That's supposed to be too hard to do, to grind it out. And remember, it's a team that had 62 plays on offense. Maybe they get a little fatigued here, and hopefully the Browns can capitalize. Maybe we see a mistake from the Steelers down here in the red zone.
1: 2nd and goal from the 12. Homer out. Warren back in. Double stack. Double wide receiver to the right. Wilson and Metcalf. Rodgers out of the gun, facing the dog pound. Play clock is at 2. Wilson motions. They get it off. Little pop pass. Wilson around the left end. Wilson to the 5, into the end zone. Touchdown for Roman Wilson. It's going to go as a 12-yard touchdown pass. Came in motion. Rodgers flipped it to him, and Wilson outflanked the Browns and got to the sideline into the end zone.
0: Well, it's a numbers game. The pop pass happens. The Browns only have 2 players on that side, Tyson Campbell, and I think it's Rocket Hickman, and they just can't get off the blocks. Pittman and number 88, Pat Freiermuth, dominate those two at the point of attack, and it's an easy walk-in, and this is not a great start. Jared Verse got caught. Bad eyes right there. He leaps inside. If he maintains his contain on the outside, that play goes nowhere, Andrew.
1: The Chris Boswell extra point makes it 7-0. 2:59 to go in the first. Browns down. Getting the ball back on the University Hospitals Cleveland Browns Radio Network.
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0: 7-0 Steelers on top of the Browns, 2:59 remaining in the first quarter. Manufacturing steel solutions that keep America moving forward. Gregory Industries is a proud partner of the Cleveland Browns. America builds with Gregory. Browns need any kind of drive here that could give the defense a rest. The Steelers, a 17-play, 78-yard drive that ate 9:48 off the clock.
1: And they just wore the Cleveland Browns down. There really weren't any explosives in that drive. The penalty, the 15-yarder, was as much as they got on any individual offensive play. The first being, of course, the 15-yarder on the screen and run to DK Metcalf on the first third down of the game.
0: Here's the Boswell kickoff. Corley takes it and takes a knee 2 yards deep in the end zone. Gerard, that was a long drive, man.
2: Yeah, it certainly was, and obviously the Browns defense did not do much to help their cause. You just cannot have those type of penalties where you're aiding an opponent who's basically carving you up with their play decision making on the part of Aaron Rodgers. So ultimately what I want to see from our offense right now is come out here, be physical, take some shots, don't play tentative, but also just be smart and within yourself.
0: Gerard brought to you by Cross Country Mortgage, official mortgage partner of the Cleveland Browns, who have decent field position after the touchback here. 35 yard line is where they will begin in a second.
1: Yeah, it's big because that ball landed in the end zone on a fly. The Browns get it at 35. Got to get a first down here. You cannot send your defense right back out on the field.
0: No, you cannot. Shotgun with Judkins in the right hip pocket. And Fannin wing left here. They're showing blitz. They're bringing blitz. Deshaun back to throw. Has time. He fires. And it is caught. KC Concepcion rolling at the Steelers 42. You needed that. Pittsburgh territory. And a big first down for the Browns. A gain of 22.
1: Great job by Quinshon Judkins to pick up that blitz. And a great route right there. Deshaun Watson staying tall with a lot of chaos around him. If he could have got maybe a little more on that ball and hit him in stride, I think he turns up the sidelines. That might have been a touchdown, but a big throw to Concepcion for 21.
0: KC now alone to the left here. The Browns are in Steeler territory, 44-yard line. Shotgun, Judkins motions from left to Deshaun's right hip. Deshaun has it. Here comes the pressure. Lofting wants Boston, and he can't get it. Running underneath it. A fade down the sideline with Jamel Dean in coverage. Incomplete at the 16.
1: That was actually a pretty darn good ball from Deshaun Watson there. Dropped it in a bucket, and Boston couldn't come up with it. A good matchup right now. And so far, the Browns receivers, I think, are winning their one on ones there. Nice release from Boston. Ball led him out to the sideline. Just couldn't bring it in.
0: Denzel Boston there. Now lines up to the left. Malachi Corley into the game. Remember, no Tylan Wallace. He is wide to the right. Browns with two backs. Sanders and Judkins there. Out of the gun. Give to Judkins. Hemmed in. And then he turns upfield and gets something out of nothing. TJ Watt got him around the ankles. He got a couple of yards to the, let's call it, 42-yard line. And it's going to be third and around 8.
1: And
0: word
1: by the
0: from
1: way,
0: the locker room, real quick, Mason Graham questionable to return.
1: That's good news there. He has not been ruled out. Almost an issue on the ball handling exchange there with Quinshon Judkins. So far on the edges, our tackles are not holding up. This will be big here on a third and long.
0: Officially third and 9. Sanders, the back. He is tight behind the left guard. And now out of the gun, Watson has it. He has time going to the left, and he takes

0: It's a deep shot. Down the sideline, incomplete, right in front of the pylon. Denzel Boston wants a flag. He doesn't get it. Asante Samuel on the coverage.
1: Targeting Asante Samuel Jr., and I like that right there. I did think he had Casey Concepcion for the first down, but right now, so far, the Browns have not thrown it down the field a lot. I don't mind that at all, as Boston gets on Samuel, gives him out. That's it right there. It's illegal contact. He's holding him.
0: Yep.
1: By the horse collar, as they would call it.
0: That is a
1: hold. That absolutely should be a penalty on Asante Samuel Jr.
0: Joey
1: Porter. Call.
0: Joey Porter isn't here. Asante Samuel is picking up the slack, holding and pulling jerseys. That should be an automatic first down.
1: That's game-changing, and it happens way too often against the Cleveland Browns.
0: Bohorquez now punt to the right corner. Weejin lets it go behind him, and it's caught and downed on the one-yard line.
1: Malachi Corley caught that like it was a pass right there from Corey Bohorquez. What a great job by Brian Storrs' special teams unit.
0: First and 99 for the Steelers when we get back. Heck of a job by Malachi Corley on the University Hospitals Cleveland Browns Radio Network.
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3: 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It is 7-0 here. The Steelers on top of the Browns. 1:21 to go. Corey Bohorquez has pinned the Steelers inside the one. And that is where Rodgers will work. The Browns crowd the line. The Steelers 13 personnel. Warren 7 yards deep in the backfield. And Rodgers gets the Browns to jump.
4: Come on.
3: Jared Verse.
5: Encroachment. Defense, number 8. 5-yard penalty. Still first down.
3: And Steeler offensive linemen continue to taunt while the call is made. Hey, Gerard, that was pass interference, right? I'm not insane.
6: It was pass interference and a half. I don't know what the line judge was looking at. It was clear that Samuel was riding the back of Boston and holding him and preventing him from catching the football. I was literally watching it as well as the line judge, and I do not know why the flag was not thrown.
3: NFL Twitter, not just Browns Twitter, is aghast. That was pass interference. Gerard brought to you by Cross Country Mortgage, official mortgage partner of the Cleveland Browns. The Steelers now have room. They are out to the 6-yard line. A 1st and 5. 1:21 to go. Steelers up 7-0 first quarter. Jaylen Warren the handoff. He beats Ward in the hole. He spins and then he gets hit by Harden, but the Steelers have a 1st down. That's out to the 13 and a gain of 8.
4: How many times do we commit bad penalties in high leverage situations? 3rd down.

0: if we're at second and one, if we're at second and two, if we're at third and one, if we're at fourth and one, you have them backed up on the 1 yard line. Make them run their plays. Do not give them that space. That is not good by Jared Verse, who had earlier as well a personal foul penalty called on him. Browns have got to be better than that.
1: Yep. Final minute, first quarter, 40 on the clock. As Rodgers goes to the line, going left to right on his own 14-yard line, shotgun back to throw, checks it down to the flat. Warren has blockers up the sideline. Schwesinger runs him out of bounds, but not before he gets 8 yards to the 22. Clock stops at 30 in the first.
0: Browns are having a real problem getting off of the blocks of the tight ends of the Pittsburgh Steelers. Right there, Darnell Washington took Quincy Williams off of the field into the sideline area, and that's why that little swing pass ends up being a big gainer for the Pittsburgh Steelers. Right now, the Browns have to step up their physicality, and they have to step up their mental smarts here and not give yards away.
1: Verse and McGuire go to the sideline. Williams and Barnett now the ends. The Steelers second and one, their own 23, and they will walk to the other side to open up the second quarter. It's only 7-0, but the Browns are not playing well. Down 7-0 after one on the University Hospitals Cleveland Browns Radio Network.
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1: First quarter, not good, but it is only 7-0. Steelers on top of the Browns. The quarterly first down tracker presented by Kia, movement that inspires. Browns have 1, Steelers have 9. Gerard Sherry, Nathan Zagura, I'm Andrew Siciliano. Steelers open up this second quarter. Huntington Bank Field with a 2nd and 1. They're on their own 23-yard line. This drive opened on the 1 after a beautiful punt by Corey Bohorquez, but Rodgers with a hard count got Jared Verse to jump off sides. This one was legit, unlike the Mike Hall call on the previous drive that ended in a Steelers touchdown. Jalen Warren in the back, Rodgers shotgun. Pittman motion on the right, give to Warren looking for a hole, and he's going to find the hole and then ride a wave for a nice gain out to the 29. He got hit right near the line of scrimmage and still rode the pile for 6. First down Steelers.
0: That's what's concerning me, is that their physicality, they are pushing us back, and Jalen Warren, we may hit him at the line, but he is finishing with 5 yards. He's got now 7 for 29 prior to that run, picked up another 5 there out to the 29, 8 for 35 on the day for Jalen Warren.
1: He forced 10 missed tackles last week. Mike Hall and Malik Collins in the middle of the line. Mason Graham of the

0: Locker room, knee injury, his return questionable. Rodgers shotgun, Brown showing pressure. It brings Schlesinger, they pick him up. Rodgers throwing, deep downfield, intercepted. Denzel Ward's got it at the 44 of the Browns.
1: For the first time since his NFL debut, Denzel Ward has a pick against the Pittsburgh Steelers, and for the first time in his career, Aaron Rodgers throws a pick against the Cleveland Browns, and that's the play we needed, Andrew, to get this thing going, get this crowd back in the game.
0: The Browns interception is brought to you by AARP Ohio. Intercept fraud before it gets to you with help from the AARP Fraud Watch Network. The intended receiver, the veteran, Michael Pittman.
1: I don't know what Rodgers saw there. Good pressure from Sam Williams, but Denzel Ward ran that route, and that's what it was. The pressure from Sam Williams hits the elbow of Rodgers, forces the errant throw.
0: The Browns now come out of their own 44-yard line, down 7-0. Offset pistol here. Watson with Judkins, the back.
1: They're lined up offsides. The Steelers are offsides.
0: Steelers are offsides. Throw a flag. No flag. Give to Quinshon. And he slides through the line for a couple of yards out to the 47-yard line, a gain of 3. They're lined up in the neutral zone.
1: Browns' last two interceptions, it was Derek Barnett, picked up at the 53, yep. Cut down day, signed with the Browns, who hit Bryce Young. Hickman gets the pick, and right there, Sam Williams, added from Dallas, former second-round pick, hits Rodgers, gets it to Denzel Ward.
0: You got Fannin, Judy, Concepcion, left of the formation, Boston alone to the right, Judkins is the back, Watson with a 2nd-and-8, now 7-0, 2nd quarter, Browns 46, Fannin motions left to right, Deshaun looks right, throws right, Fannin has it midfield, Steeler territory, big hit down the sideline, run out of bounds at the 42 of the Steelers. He lowered the boom on Jamel Dean, first down Browns, and a gain of 14.
1: Great design there. You bring Fannin in motion, you clear out Boston, so there's a softness in the zone out there, creates a little confusion, easy pitch and catch, runs right over Dean, and then Brisker hits him on the sideline, first down Browns into Steelers territory for the second time tonight.
0: At the plus 40, Judkins stays in there. Browns operating almost exclusively out of the gun. Steelers bring four. Deshaun has it. Stands at the 50. Throws over the middle. Caught by Quinshon. A check down. Breaks a tackle. 35-30. First down Browns. Tackle to the 28. There you go. Holcomb makes the stop.
1: That's where Quinshon's been his best this season, I think. Getting him the football in a little bit of space. Makes one guy miss. Picks up 10. And now the Browns are rolling. Huntington Bank Field is rocking. And this crowd is willing the Browns to put this ball into the end zone and finish this drive. Now remember, Tylan Wallace out. It seems like Malachi Corley getting a lot of those reps today, Andrew.
0: Corley is in there. He's one of three receivers to the right after the 12-yard gain. Jaleel McLaughlin checks into the game. He's in the backfield. Next to Watson. 5 of the play clock. Out of the gun. 3 to the wide side right. Steelers bring 4. Hand off McLaughlin. Right side. 25. Jumps inside of the 20. Still on his feet. He's at the 15. The 10-5. Touchdown! Jaleel McLaughlin with a touchdown run. 28 yards!
1: Jaleel McLaughlin of Youngstown State. Jaleel McLaughlin, who just got here to the Cleveland Browns. You say it all the time. All-time leading rusher in college football. And what a run there. The vision, the balance, and none of that happens without great blocking down the field. It starts with Casey Concepcion getting a seal there on Patrick Queen, Malachi Corley, Denzel Boston, and McLaughlin does the rest. That's the biggest run of the season for the Cleveland Browns.
0: And it is big. And this from Andre Schmidt now into the dog pound to tie this game. Sunahara, Bohorquez, Schmidt, right foot in the ball, and we are 7-7, friends. 12-14 remaining. Quarter number two. Denzel Ward a pick. Jaleel McLaughlin a touchdown. University Hospitals, Cleveland Browns Radio Network.
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3: The first touchdown on the ground for the Browns this season. Jaleel McLaughlin, 28 yards, capped off a four-play drive, 56 yards at 1:57 off the clock. The scoring drive brought to you by Ballybet Sportsbook, the best place to bet the Browns. Please bet responsibly. 7-7, 12-14 remaining, quarter number two.
4: There's only one team left in the league that hasn't scored a rushing touchdown. The Browns getting off that list. And how about Jaleel McLaughlin, just brought in here a couple of weeks ago when Dylan Sampson gets hurt. That's what he did in Denver. He does it there. Fifth rushing touchdown of his career.
3: Here's the kickoff taken by Wheatgen at the 3. The 5, the 10. He's at the 15. He is at the 28. And Huntington gets him. And it's Donovan McMillan who lassos him down. And there are flags. We'll sort out the flags as we take a legal 10-second stations on the University Hospitals Cleveland Browns Radio Network.
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3: The Steelers are celebrating as if this was on the Browns. We could tell you Derek Harmon, the former number one pick, the first round pick, the defensive tackle, has gone to the locker room on a cart for the Steelers. So both teams losing a defensive lineman. Mason Graham has a knee. His return questionable. Cleet Blakeman, help.
5: There is no foul on the play.
3: Good.
5: Play stands. First down, Pittsburgh.
3: Okay. 12:09 remaining. Quarter number 2-7-7. Steelers will open this drive on their own 23.
4: Aaron Rodgers, he's aware of that pressure, right? He's going to be very cognizant of it. The Browns doing a good job up front, and it's everybody. Sam Williams gets a hit. Last week it was Barnett. Mike Hall stepping up with pressures. Malik Collins with a sack. It takes team defense in this post-Miles Garrett era, and we're getting it.
3: The Browns have three safeties. E-Man, Emmanuel McNeil Warren is the deep safety, 10 yards back. Rodgers, empty shotgun, throw right. Darnell Washington throws Schlesinger, and then the Browns rally to the football, and they bring him down behind the line of scrimmage. It's going to be maybe a loss of one, right back to the line of scrimmage. Washington is nearly 300 pounds. He honestly threw Schlesinger, but then the help came.
4: But Schlesinger held on to him. He held on to him and wouldn't let him go, and then the cavalry came, and Jason Tarver, the Browns linebacker coach, was on the sideline like peak Mike Tyson throwing punch after punch. He was fired up.
3: Yep. Officially no gain. Shotgun from the 23. Second down. Throw left. Caught Freiermuth. Nice tackle. Grant Delpit. That could have been a big one if Delpit didn't bring him down. He cut him low at the 28, and it's going to bring up 3rd and 5.
4: Great tackle there by Grant Delpit. He's got 200 tackle seasons under his belt. That's just a little slant-flat combo. He goes over the top. Rodgers throws it, but not allowing any yak. That's the key. Third down. This place is rocking. Listen to this crowd. Try to get this defense going.
3: The Steelers huddling on the 20 with the dog pound to their back. 3rd and 5 from their own 28-yard line. Quincy Williams, Carson Schlesinger. Middle of that line. They're playing 4 yards off. Warren is the back. Rodgers to throw. Browns rush 4. Rodgers throw over the middle. Almost intercepted. Emmanuel McNeil Warren knocked it down to the 35. And the Browns force a 3 and out.
4: You can't teach that. That's called instinct right there. He senses the crosser. They

0: throwing the motion. Denzel Ward and Delpit do a great job. Delpit's got the inside, so they're thinking, all right, it's DK Metcalf against Grant Delpit. Inward breaking route. McNeil Warren in the post. He sees it, and he breaks immediately. Almost had a pick there. Great job, and the Browns force the first punt of the day for the Steelers.
1: All right. Back to return, KC Concepcion. Cameron Johnston is the punter. He gets it away. The Browns run into him. No flag. Concepcion, fair catch. He takes it at the 26. Johnston drew a roughing a week ago. It was legit. No flag here. Browns getting the ball back. 7-7, 10:38 the second. 45-yard punt. University Hospitals, Cleveland Browns Radio Network.
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1: 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It looked like professional offense the last time the Browns were on the field. After the Denzel Ward interception, Jaleel McLaughlin got to the end zone. We're 7-7. Browns take over 26-yard line. Their own 26. Judkins the back. Again, it's out of the shotgun here. With the Steelers showing pressure, they bring it. Watson throws deep. Left side. KC's got it. At the 40 of the Steelers. Foot race to the 30. He's tackled at the 20. I beg your pardon. It's Boston. Denzel Boston. Denzel Boston with a huge catch and run for the Browns. And they're now inside the red zone.
0: What a blitz pickup again by Quinshon Judkins. What a dime from Deshaun Watson to Denzel Boston. 61 yards. He says, Asante Samuel, you want to grab me? You want to besmirch me? I'm going to run right by you for a huge play.
1: 61 now for the Browns, and they are inside the 15. Boston lines up on the left. They're on the 14-yard line. Double tight to the right. Judkins is the back. Deshaun under center. Play clock at 2. And the Browns call timeout. 61 yards.
0: But, by the way, I had that wrong. It was actually the rookie David Everett that he ran by. And I say again.
1: I got the receiver wrong. You got the DB.
0: You want to put him out there in front of Denzel Boston one-on-one? Are you kidding me? Let's go.
1: By the way, great throw as well. A little bit to the inside, but Denzel took off.
0: You can't overthrow those.
1: No,
0: when you have a bust, you cannot overthrow that. Quarterbacks are taught. Make sure you put it on him. If he has to stop for a little bit, that's fine. But you can't overthrow it.
1: Gerard, what do you got?
6: Yeah, more importantly, these DBs cannot cover our receivers.
1: No. Nope.
6: I've been watching the technique, and it is poor. As long as we hold up on the blocking side of things, we can exploit these guys all night long.
1: One tight end on each side of the formation. Browns 14-yard line. Judkins is the back. Play fake to him. Roll out to the left. Deshaun dumps it off. KC has it and hit hard by Quinn.

0: blocked by Junkins, the 10. Quinshon, the 5. Tackled on the 1. It's a first down. Browns, goal to go. 1 yard line.
1: That's a great little screen called by Todd Monken right there. And you hope Quinshon Judkins, for the first time this season, can get into the end zone, because he's doing the dirty work. He's doing the blocking. He's doing the
2: 70 reporting eligible. 70's eligible.
0: Zach Sinner is coming in eligible. The extra offensive lineman, the fullback, Michael Burton as well. Browns going big.
1: Let's hammer it right here from the 2 yard line, just outside the 1 yard line. Punch it in. Exert your dominance.
0: Give to Quinshon. Run in, right. Push in, push in. Put him up. Put him up. Touchdown! Quinshon Judkins, and the Browns take the lead.
1: What's better than one rushing touchdown? How about two? Jaleel McLaughlin on the last drive. Quinshon here. Deshaun Watson, 8 of 10 for 125. Boston doing it again. Concepcion doing it. Judkins running it, catching it. This offense is cooking. Todd Monken has Patrick Graham's number right now, and I love it. Huntington Bakefield on their feet, Andrew.
0: Judkins' first rushing touchdown of the year. His first score of the year. The Browns with two on the ground. And it is a 13-7 lead with 8:28 to go, second quarter. Corey Bohorquez now out to extend the lead to 7. Sunahara. I beg your pardon, Schmidt out of the Bohorquez hold. Kick is good. Andre Schmidt nails it, and the Browns lead 14-7. Second quarter on the University Hospitals Cleveland Browns Radio Network.
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0: You having fun yet? 14-7 Browns, yes, on top of the Steelers. 8:28 remaining here, second quarter. It's a four-play, 74-yard drive. 61 of that 74. Deshaun Watson to Denzel Boston. Quinshon Judkins, first score of the year, a two-yard run. And the scoring drive is brought to you by the Ballybet Sportsbook, the best place to bet your Browns, who are out gaining the Steelers 161 to 101.
1: This is fun.
0: Yeah, it is.
1: This is fun. Deshaun Watson dealing. The defense flying around.
0: And the kick into the end zone and underneath. So 35-yard line for the Steelers. Good field position as Wiegen takes a knee.
1: T.J. Watt on the sideline after that touchdown got on the headset. And that's the other side of it. Browns, though, a little bit of a mistake there from Schmidt. We love Andre. Great guy, great kicker. He's playing very well for the Browns, but you can't put him on the 35 right now. We got the moment.

0: make them work for everything that they get.
1: Also have to wonder if you're trying to kick it away from Wiegent. Again, the guy had 6 career returns, but he is a rookie here. 35-yard line. Warren is the back. Roddy Hickman up, basically playing linebacker for the Browns. Not showing pressure. 4-man line. Shotgun. With the play clock winding down, it's at 4. He gets it at 3. Rodgers back to throw. Gonna go for the middle. It is caught by Freiermuth. The coverage and the tackle by Delpit. It's going to be a gain of around 9 to the 44.
0: Little angle route there from Freiermuth. Able to cut the face or cross the face there of Grant Delpit in man coverage. Rodgers puts it on him. Good gain. Now this is where we have to be on alert. 2nd and 1. Rodgers likes to take play action shots here to guys like DK Metcalf on the outside.
1: E-man is innovative. McNeil Warren, 3 safeties, 2nd and 1 here for the Steelers. Their own 44-yard line. Jared Verse standing up at right defensive end. Rodgers shotgun calling signals. Play clock is at 7. Gets the ball. Hands to Warren. Running right. He needed only a yard. He got about a yard and a half. Verse and Mike Hall. Hickman up there as well for the tackle. First down Steelers.
0: Yeah, Verse really bounced inside there. Rodgers saw it. Went with that inside run anyway. Emmanuel McNeil Warren comes down and he kind of plays that force player on the outside of the defense there. Good job by the Browns, only giving up 1 yard.
1: Metcalf wide to the right. Denzel up right in his face. 7:22 remaining here. 2nd quarter, Steelers first down. 14-7 Browns. Flip left, Warren looking for lane, has lane. Browns territory, oh boy, down the sideline, hemmed in and tackled from behind by Campbell. Williams and Emmanuel McNeil Warren forced Jaylen Warren inside, but that is a big gain of first down, 24 on the ground.
0: When you have Darnell Washington, he's 6'7", 260. He's like an extra offensive lineman. They pull him out along with number 71, the big guy, the rookie Max Ihonashore, and they completely wipe the Browns out on that side of the field.
1: And they have a first down now at the Browns' 30-yard line. Shotgun, Rodgers looking, slings it over the middle, incomplete. He wanted Pittman. The coverage there by Hickman and Campbell.
0: Tyson Campbell last year, he had 18 passes defensed, which was 3rd most in the NFL. Gets his first one of the 2026 season. Good coverage there. I like that matchup. 2 big physical guys, Campbell and Metcalf.
1: Absolutely. You're looking at the timeouts here. Browns have 2. They used 1 offensively earlier. Steelers still have 3. Warren is the back. 2nd and 10. Now going to the west end zone. Rodgers pulls it, throws it right, caught by Pittman with Washington in front of him. Denzel Ward up to make the stick here. Let's see where they spot this. Where did Pittman run out of bounds? Across the 25-24-yard line. It'll be 3rd and 4, gain of 6.
0: Grant Delpit did a really good job. He couldn't get off the block, but just stringing that out and making sure that on the outside, Pittman had to go outside, couldn't break it back in, and the Browns were able to get it stopped. Browns right now facing the Steelers team 3 for 5 on 3rd down.
1: McGuire checks in. He and Barnett are the ends. Warren is the back. Steelers have to get to the Browns 20. You got Freiermuth and Metcalf to the left. Play clock at 5. Warren motions to the right. Rodgers, play clock at 2. Calls for the ball. Gets it at 1. Back to throw. Browns bring 5. And McGuire sacked him at the 30.
0: You love the way this Browns defensive line, everybody getting it done. Carson Schwessinger over the center, showing that blitz right up the middle. They bring it, and then you have Isaiah McGuire, gets a sack last week, gets another one right there. Spins up, goes upfield, and spins back off of Ihonashore, the rookie, just heady right there as Rodgers steps up, forces the long field goal. Boswell now from, look at that, 48
1: yards. The sack presented by Enbridge Gas, Dick Smart, Play Smart. And the kick is up and no good. No good. Boswell missed the kick. Wide to the left and 5:21 on the clock. The Browns lead 14-7 here in the 2nd quarter on the University Hospitals Cleveland Browns Radio Network.
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10: 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Let's go Browns. Isaiah McGuire's second sack of the year. Browns have the ball back. Boswell missed a field goal. Browns now 14-7. They're up, 5:21 remaining here in quarter number two. On their own 38-yard line, out of the gun. Throw left. It's caught. Casey Concepcion dodging, dancing, moving upfield, and getting to the 44-yard line. So that's a gain of six on first down. Hayward, Cam Hayward, the veteran with the tackle.
11: One of the things Luke Whipler can do is move. He gets out on that screen, and you love to see it. He warms up before every game with a rugby ball. That's one of his passions. Well, he gets out there and has a huge block on number three, Jaquan Brisker of the Steelers. The Steelers were calling for a block in the back. Whipler probably did block him in the back, but that's okay. You love the movement skills that he gives you. That was great to see, and that's a nice drive starter. Can I interest you in this? The Browns' last eight plays prior to the start of this drive, now the last nine plays, have gone for 137 yards and two touchdowns. Last nine plays, 137 and two touchdowns.
10: Not bad. Browns went punt, punt, touchdown, touchdown. If you saw after Boswell missed the kick and he hooked it wide left, he was asking for a penalty because Jared Verse, it looked as if it was not a punch, but it was certainly an extended arm there. As Jamel Dean is down for the Steelers, I believe...
11: Did he knock him off balance as much as you just knocked me off balance?
10: No. That was just a love tap.
11: No, I know, but yes. I'm saying, listen, and he's got it, and he needs to be talked to.
10: Yes.
11: Because he's had a personal foul. He needs to be talked to and say, calm down. We are having things go our way right now. As Jamel Dean leaves, that's a big loss there with their corners already struggling. Dalen Everett alone at the top. Samuel Jr. at the bottom.
10: Brown second and three, just shy of their own 45-yard line. Out of the gun, Judkins to the right of Watson. Malachi Corley motions, gun run to Judkins, going left, pushing the pile. He's going to be about a yard shy of the first down. He gets out of the 47-yard line. We had a Zion Johnson block, Spencer Fano on that side as well. And the Browns now facing a big third and one on their own 47-yard line. Clock says 4:35. Clock is moving.
11: Next, one thing you want to do is possess the football here, and you don't let them get it back this half. They'll get it to start the third quarter. If you do that, it means you're probably scoring more points here. This is a big third down, third and a long one. Nobody's over the center.
10: Browns 0 for 2 on third down. Out of the gun, give to Quinshon running right. He's got the first down. There's a flag. They're going to blow it dead. This is on the Browns, I think. Back them up. Yep.
11: We are... If we see and one, it's like we are compelled to commit a penalty.
10: Yep. Sixth penalty.
12: False start. Offense number 56. 5-yard penalty. We play third down.
10: How are you going to get the center for a false start when everyone moved at the same time?
11: It must have been the ball where they, you know, you rotate the ball. It's the only thing I can think of they called on him. I don't understand that.
10: And now Nick Herbig to the sideline. Derek Harmon's return is questionable for the Steelers. So they've had a couple of defensive injuries here as the Browns have a third and six, backed up on their own 42. Rockets.

0: Sanders checks in. Short motion out of the right for Concepcion. Deshaun Gunn, third down, throws left, back shoulder, caught by Boston, first down. Easy pickings over there. First down at midfield, Everett the coverage.
1: That looks like, let's go back to the very first preseason game, Denzel Boston's very first catch in Chicago. You go three by one, you run that go, you've run by him, and it's just a stop, put it on the back shoulder. The timing's so good. Deshaun says, it reminds me of when I had DeAndre Hopkins in Houston to have him on the backside of those three by ones. Great first down. Way to overcome the self-inflicted wound on the false start.
0: Browns now officially Steelers territory. Sanders is the back, plus 49. Tight end to the right. Delay handoff. Nope, it's a play fake. Sean climbs the pocket, throws over the middle. Is it caught? No, incomplete. Concepcion to the man on his back at the 34-yard line. Ball was low, couldn't see it. KC could not bring it in. By the way, they're showing Herbing on the sideline. That was friendly fire there. Robert Spears Jennings, the rookie DB, got Herbing, and he is holding his wrist.
1: KC a little slow to get up there. May have fallen on the ball. Thought we had a shot for Denzel Boston, but Deshaun stepped up, eyes downfield, tried to rip it. He's throwing it with a lot of confidence.
0: He is. Second and 10. Now they say midfield. Concepcion stays in there, motions right to left. Shotgun, back to throw. Here comes the pressure. Screen left. Concepcion has it, 45-40. Concepcion dances inside. He's at the 30. Another spin move before he's thrown down at the 25. Daylon Everett with the tackle. It's a catch and a run and a thing of beauty for 25.
1: We're seeing a lot more of the screen game. And you know what? I think it's because Luke Whippler is in there. And they know they can take advantage of the aggressiveness, but he can move. So this play gets out there. Luke Whippler's blocking 15, 20 yards down the field. He's right there with Casey Concepcion. Those movement skills are allowing them to get out on the DBs, clear out, and the Browns offense is cooking. Todd Monken right now is calling a heck of a game, Andrew.
0: He is, and the Browns now are driving. 2:30 remaining clock, moving second quarter up 14-7. Have it on the Steeler 24-yard line. Judkins the back from under center. Burton's into the game. Offset eye, pitch left, Quinshon. Not much there. He rides Burton for maybe 2 yards to the 22, and we wind down towards the two-minute warning. That will likely be the final play before our break. What an entertaining half. Browns up 14-7, and they are knocking on the door just outside the red zone, up by a touchdown on the University Hospitals Cleveland Browns Radio Network.
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0: of your Cleveland Browns. Deshaun Watson has thrown for 166 yards, 132 of it to the rookie wide receivers, Denzel Boston and KC Concepcion. Boston 3 for 74, including a long of 60. Concepcion 4 for 58. Seventh play of the drive coming up here. Quinshon Judkins is the back. Browns facing a second and 9. They're up 14-7. They're on the Steeler 23. Judkins motions out. Shotgun swinging right to Quinshon. Quinshon to the 20. Quinshon down the sideline. 15, run out of bounds. First down, Browns. They're going to spot this at the 14.
1: I love it. The Browns just out-leveraging the Steelers there. And what does it take to have these type of plays be successful? Your wide receivers on the outside blocking. Denzel Boston on a Asante Samuel Jr. gets the leverage. Carson Ryan misses the block, but Quinshon makes up for it. But it's a block from Boston. That's why that's a first down. And now the Browns are going to do what we said. Not let the Steelers get the ball back here before they get it to start the third quarter unless we score right now.
0: Fannin and Judkins in the backfield here. 14-yard line shotgun for the Browns. Going to the dog pound. Up 14-7. Hard count. Looks like the Steelers jump. No call. Give it to Quinshon. Push in right side of a right guard. Down to the 10 for a gain of 4. And a timeout on the field.
1: Yeah, Steelers going to use their timeouts right here.
2: 30 seconds.
0: What do you got, Gerard?
3: Yeah, we're just seeing a great job on the part of the offense of out-leveraging the Steelers and being physical and also being smart. And I love the ability that we have to just simply put, recognize that they cannot match up with us one-on-one. So every time they're in man, Deshaun's doing an excellent job of recognizing that and going to the right guys. And right now the offense is obviously cooking, and I love what I'm seeing. And I'm hoping I see a fade route in the corner over here because it should be for 6.
0: Gerard, brought to you by Cross Country Mortgage, official mortgage partner of the Cleveland Browns. Jerry Jeudy checks in. He has one target since week 1. He and Fannin to the right. Shotgun here for the Browns. Second and 6. They're on the Steeler 10-yard line. Judkins in the backfield. Concepcion motion to the left. Watson has it. Looking. Trying to get away from the sack, and he does. Eyes downfield. Back at the 20. He is going to throw. Boston has it with a flag at the 5. They're going to say Boston caught that falling out of bounds right near the marker. Short of a first down on the 5. Is this on the Steelers?
1: The Steelers, and that's Denzel Boston. That's a good catch and a first down for the Cleveland Browns there. What a play by Deshaun Watson. Extend the play. I thought that was going to be a sack. Not only does he get out of the
0: that's
1: sack.
0: That's a generous first
1: he
0: down.
1: Down the field. Let's not rain on any
0: parades
1: right now.
0: They're going to get forward progress.
1: We're gonna
0: the penalty's going to get
1: gonna
0: it either
1: get
0: way.
1: We're going to get it either way. That's right.
2: Defense number 6. Penalty's declined. All the play is a first down.
0: I hate to see penalties called on Patrick Queen.
1: But I just love the way Deshaun Watson keeps his eyes downfield. You get a great scramble drill right there. Patrick Queen, by the way, just threw Casey Concepcion under the ground.
0: I mean, not even trying.
1: And a nice throw to Denzel Boston. Browns now first and goal at the 3. Chance to go up 21-7 here. They were able to run it in last time. Can they make it the hat trick, the trifecta on the ground?
0: And now another timeout taken. Cleet, what are we doing? Browns came out in an offset eye. Burton was in the game. They blew the whistle. Mike McCarthy over talking to the official.
1: He definitely went out of bounds, so it would have been stopped. I'm curious what McCarthy's talking about here.
0: The penalty, if McCarthy wants to challenge the spot of the Boston reception, it doesn't matter. The penalty, defensive holding, is an automatic first down. Is it where they enforce the penalty? No.
1: Yeah, maybe a half the distance to the goal issue where it wasn't spotted properly.
0: But the penalty was
2: after
0: accepted.
2: Review, it's been determined that the receiver went out of bounds short of the line to gain. In that case, the offense will accept a defensive hold on the defense number 6. Half the distance to the goal line, first down.
0: So they didn't accept the penalty. There is your answer.
1: They might
0: I thought
1: have been
0: he was
1: listening
0: short.
1: To our broadcast. Yeah, he heard you say he's short of the first down marker. They review it, and there it is true. So the Browns are going to be backed up now to about the 5-yard line instead of the 3 because of the penalty here. Still first and goal. Everything you want. I love the matchup on the outside right now. Towards us, we've got Boston and Dalen Everett.
0: All right. And you have Deshaun under center. Near hash, offset eye, Judkins, Burton, hard count. Plenty of time on the play clock. KC motions on the left, play fake, look left. Deshaun dancing away from the sack, dumps it off. Quinshon to the 10, Quinshon to the 5. Quinshon rolls forward, down to the 1. Watson avoided a sack that could have been a disaster. Got it to Quinshon, who picked up a couple of yards.
2: Pittsburgh Deshaun takes Watson's its second timeout. This will be a 30-second timeout.
1: The calmness with which Deshaun Watson is operating, we haven't seen

0: this in his Cleveland Browns tenure. And you're seeing it as completely a different guy. Quinshon Judkins, by the way, doing everything. You want him to pass protect for a little bit, he'll do that. You want him to get out there, goes down low on Highsmith, but wisely gets back up, makes himself available, a heady play down to the 1 yard line. But the calm of Deshaun Watson, now 13 of 16 for 179 yards. I know you know this. He has not had a 300 yard passing game in those many years, but right now on pace here in this first half, Browns operating, Deshaun operating at a very high level.
1: Go back to the holding on Queen. He didn't just hold KC. He tackled him and threw him to the ground. Anyway, here we go. Browns at the 2 yard line, offset eye, give to Judkins, and he's going to lose a yard. Jaquan Brisker, the former Bear, up for the tackle, knock him back to the 3. Clock is at 1:25 and another timeout.
2: Pittsburgh takes its third and final timeout.
1: All right, let me ask this. Gerard, let me go to you. I'm taking the points here. If you don't get it, it's third and goal here on the 2, but is there a world in which you keep your foot on the gas?
0: Yes. Absolutely. So what I would do here,
1: Gerard, you?
3: Yes.
1: Okay, you're making sure.
3: Sorry.
1: Go.
0: Yes. Yes, you keep your foot on the gas. I'm giving Deshaun Watson a moving pocket, a sprint out, a run pass option. If it's not there, slide in bounds, take the clock away. Or if they're going to come out and run it, that tells you he's thinking 4 down territory. But I'm giving him a move option. Don't force it. If it's not there, slide and let the clock run so they can't get points.
1: Third and goal from the 2. Shotgun. Quinshon motions out. They go empty. Steelers jump. There's a flag. Free play. Throw. End zone. Caught. Touchdown. Harold Bannon, everybody.
0: Free play. Deshaun Watson just sticks it in there. Harold Fannin working against Jalen Ramsey and the broken wrist. And Fannin
2: offside.
0: Boxes out.
2: Defense, number 90. Turns the line. So the play is a touchdown.
0: Listen to this crowd right now. Deshaun Watson throws a touchdown. The Browns have run for 2. Harold Fannin now has 3 scores in the last 2 games. And this place is rocking. You said, Todd Monken, can you bring back Deshaun Watson right now in the first half of this Thursday night game? The answer is yes. Fannin, big-bodied, big target, and Watson sticks it right into his gut for 6.
1: And now Andre Schmidt is on to make it a 14-point lead. Rex Unihara back to Bohorquez. Schmidt to the dog pound and through the uprights. T.J. Watt was 3 yards deep in the backfield. Deshaun hit Harold Fannin, and it's a 14-point lead. Network break, everybody, on the University Hospitals Cleveland Browns Radio Network.
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2: How about our last three possessions? 4 for 56, touchdown, 474, touchdown, 1162, touchdown.
1: Here's Wheatgen into traffic. Eventually, it's Easton Mascarenhas Arnold with the tackle. Sam Williams, the first guy to hit the rookie out of Iowa, who takes the return of the kick from Andre Schmidt out to roughly the 28-yard line.
2: No timeouts for Rodgers. They got a minute and 14 seconds to go. Chris Boswell's career long is 60. That would be the 42-yard line of the Browns as the last spot of possession. This year, though, struggling 1 for 3 from 50-plus, missed earlier today from 48 in this very same direction.
1: First, Hall and Collins and McGuire, the defensive line here for the Browns. Aaron Rodgers and the Steelers open up on their own 28-yard line. Warren the back, Rodgers shotgun, back to the dog pound. Browns with 5 of the line. They bring 5. Rodgers moving. Pump fake out of the pocket to the left. Now lofting it downfield and over the head of Freiermuth, who uncovered late. Schlesinger running with them. And now Mike Hall is down. Oh, man.
2: And that could be a problem. Mason Graham already down. Mike Hall playing very well, getting all the reps next to Malik Collins there. Looked like an ankle. Oh, it's friendly fire. Jared Verse got chipped by Freiermuth and went right into the ankle
3: under 2 minutes
2: of Mike Hall.
3: Injured players team will be charged with a timeout. Cleveland's second charge team timeout.
2: You are now down on defense in the interior to Malik Collins and Aiden Huntington, and that is it. So if you're playing two defensive tackles, and that did not look good for Mike Hall at all, as it was Freiermuth checks Verse, and he goes right through the leg of Mike Hall there. You're down to two defensive tackles. That could be certainly an issue here for the Cleveland Browns.
1: As we're looking at it, ankle, just Verse got thrown into the right leg. Leg was planted. Hall immediately grabbed his ankle. Knee might have, I don't want to say gave in a little bit inside his right leg, kind of popping in inside towards his left leg. He is down. We're waiting for any kind of word on Mason Graham. As you mentioned, Nathan, he left. And he walked under his own power to the locker room. His return questionable. Mike Hall is now up. He is going to be helped to the sideline. He is.
2: You can't put any weight on it.
1: And there is no weight on his right leg.
2: So if there's any way to get Mason Graham back out here, you need that. Malik Collins coming back in his own right off of an injury. Aiden Huntington now. You like Aiden Huntington. You like what he's giving you. This is going to be the biggest spot of his career. He's going to be asked to go the distance now at defensive tackle against the Pittsburgh Steelers. Browns playing very well right now on defense. There's nowhere to go for Rodgers, but it's been that pass rush. And you know what Graham's done last week? Mike Hall had multiple pressures as well. These are big losses, and you wonder in that locker room if there's anything that can be done. Mason Graham, he has not been ruled out to our knowledge, right? That's still true?
1: Right, give it.
2: Questionable to be returned, so they're still saying there's a chance.
1: No news for now is good news. Crossing our fingers here. All right, Steelers out of timeouts. 106 to go, second quarter. Browns up 21-7. Rodgers and the Steelers have it on their own 28-yard line. Warren to the backfield. DK Metcalf wide to the left. Tyson Campbell across from him. Jeremy Bernard, the rookie, out of Georgia, wide to the right. Rodgers retreats to throw, lofting over the middle. Oh, my, caught on the run. Wilson, Browns territory, weaving at the 30. Foot race at the 25, and he's going to get lassoed down at the 22 as Campbell came back to make the tackle. Huge gain, and the Steelers have to run up on it now. It's going to be spotted at the Browns' 23-yard line. They're out of timeouts.
2: He just ran right by Miles Harden. Miles Harden was obviously expecting a different route. Way too easy under these circumstances.
1: Gain of 49. Shotgun back to Rodgers. Rodgers pressured. Chased by Verse. Hit by Verse. Throws incomplete. And a flag in the secondary. Two flags in the secondary. Verse almost got to him. He got him as he threw. It's on the Browns.
2: I think they're going to get Miles Harden right now. Back-to-back tough plays.
3: Holding defense, number 26.

0: 5-yard penalty, automatic first down.
1: Want to hold him to a field goal, still certainly in play. But right now, this would be a nice time for Jared Verse to come up and with his first sack. The Browns need to generate pressure here. And Roman Wilson, Miles Harden, that's the matchup that they are going at right now. Back-to-back plays, they get 49 and a penalty.
2: Mike Hall is carted to the locker room. Man. 32 seconds left. Steelers, field goal territory. Browns, 18-yard line. New set of downs. Bernard motions on the left. Rodgers out of the gun. To throw. Pump fake. Sacked! Aiden Huntington with a flag in the backfield. Don't you call body weight.
1: No. He threw it. It was before the sack.
0: Illegal use of the hands. Hands to the face. Defense, number 54. 5-yard penalty. Automatic first down.
2: Sam Williams.
1: That would have been Aiden Huntington. He came into this with a half sack in his career. That would have been the first full sack in a big moment there. Keep it going, young fella. Keep it going. But they're going to get illegal hands. They're going marching. They're now outside the 10.
2: I got to see that again.
1: Yeah, he's got his hand in the face mask right there.
2: That's a good call.
1: Almost takes the helmet off. And he's not even in the play. His back is to the quarterback.
2: He almost took Zach Frazier's helmet off. The center out of West Virginia. So 26 seconds left. Rodgers and the Steelers knocking on the door to the west end zone. 13-yard line. Browns, 4 on the line. They bring 4. Drop 7. Rodgers to throw. Lofting end zone. Incomplete. Out the back of the end zone. Wilson, the closest man there. And Rodgers got hit. No flag.
1: Yeah, Derek Barnett was in there. Aiden Huntington was in there. Rodgers got... He got rocked at the end of that play. Browns right there, rush 4. They played coverage. Huntington able to get there, and boom, Aiden Huntington down at the
2: line.
1: Derek
2: low.
1: Barnett spears him right in the stomach, and Rodgers went down and was in some pain. Hold to the field goal. Hold the line right here.
2: Browns don't get a flag on that one. 13-yard line. Again, crowd's getting loud. Make some noise, everybody. 22 ticks left. Browns up 21-7, second quarter. Rodgers, gun, looking right, pats the ball, checks it down, incomplete. Warren had it, couldn't hang on. Williams, Quincy Williams, celebrates.
1: Team high fifth tackle right there. If it would have been a tackle, but instead it's going to be a PBU for Quincy Williams. Doesn't even let Warren catch it. That's one, ironically, you wouldn't mind if he did catch it for no gain and keep the clock running.
2: All right, third down. Got to force the field goal here. Steelers are 3-6 on third down.
1: Started off really 3-for-3 on third down. So the Browns have done a good job the last three. Third and long here. Get after Rodgers, showing the blitzes with the two linebackers mugging right there in the A-gap.
2: Mugging the A-gap, Warren the back. Metcalf alone to the left here. 16 seconds, shotgun, back to throw. Hit as he throws, end zone, incomplete. Roddy Hickman, the closest man there, out the back of the end zone. Derek Barnett and Quincy Williams got to Rodgers, and here comes Boswell.
1: Great job by Mike Rutenberg right there. They get a free runner. It's Quincy Williams. Rodgers has to throw before he wants to, and it is an excellent job getting a hold. They actually dropped Schlesinger. They slid that way. Williams is free, throws it away, force field. That's a good hold. This still keeps your momentum. This feels very good here if you're the Cleveland Browns.
2: Rodgers has really taken hits on this drive. Here's your field goal for Boswell. This one is good. A 31-yard kick. And with 8 seconds remaining, the Browns lead 21-10 in the second quarter. Mike Hall, we are now told, his return is questionable. They're calling it an ankle injury, but he was carted. Keep that in mind. 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Autodesk, make anything a 6-play 59-yard drive, a 31-yard field goal. It took 1:14. Off the clock. Gonna have to think, field this cleanly, take a knee, and go hydrate.

0: Corley and Sanders, Rocket Sanders, set to return this Boswell kick. And Boswell with a line drive. Sanders has it at the 2, up to the 10, the 15, the 20. Rocket angles to the right. Rocket with Jack Sawyer coming in on the tackle. Flag comes out late. Advances the return to the 32.
1: It's like Daniel Thomas is arguing.
0: Daniel Thomas, signed for his special teams prowess, was inactive the first 2 weeks.
2: During the return, holding 59 return team. 10-yard penalty. First down.
0: They're going to get Reed instead, and that is the 9th Browns penalty. Again, you're going to take a knee,
1: but you'd
0: love to play some clean football here.
1: Well, listen, last week it was 10 in the first half, 2 in the second half. So this has been a second half team of the Cleveland Browns been. We finally get to go in with a nice lead at the half, 21-10. You take a knee. Deshaun Watson, 14-17, 181 yards and a touchdown. The last 3 times you had the football, 56 and a touchdown on 4 plays, 74 and a touchdown on 4 plays, 62 and a touchdown on 11.
0: Deshaun takes a knee and heads to the locker room. The Steelers will get the ball to open up the third quarter, but when they do, the Browns will have an 11-point lead. We're at the break at Huntington Bank Field. Week 4 in prime time. Yes, it is, Cleet. It is the end. At the end of the half. 21-10. Jeff Phelps, no scores, but we got highlights coming up next back at the studio on the University Hospitals Cleveland Browns Radio Network.
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0: Scan of the gun, 3 to the wide side right. Steelers bring 4. Hand off McLaughlin. Right side, 25. Jumps inside of the 20. Still on his feet. He's at the 15, the 10, 5. Touchdown! Jaleel McLaughlin with a touchdown run, 28 yards!
9: That was the first of 3 touchdowns for the Browns in the first half. Jaleel McLaughlin, 28-yarder. That tied the game at 7 in the second quarter. Browns added 2 more. And at halftime in downtown Cleveland, the Browns with the lead over the Pittsburgh Steelers, 21-10. I'm Jeff Phelps. Gerard Cherry joining us from Huntington Bank Field. Gerard, most impressive thing to me in the first half, not that the Steelers had a 17-play drive on their first possession to score a touchdown, but how the Browns bounced back from that and didn't let it kind of control the first half of this game. How did they do that?
10: That's an excellent point, Jeff, and you're just seeing a team that has resiliency and just showing the will and the guts and everything necessary not to hang their heads and say, you know what, maybe it's not our night, because in the past, we've seen Browns teams collapse in the first quarter and not be able to come back and even compete, let alone take a lead in the football game. So what you're seeing is a great job by the offense tonight of just simply exploiting the weaknesses of the Pittsburgh Steelers defense, which is their secondary. They're having major issues covering our receivers, and give credit to our offensive line. The pass blocking has been superb. If we can get the running game on track, this offense limits are limitless.
9: Deshaun Watson, 181 yards passing in that first half. Yes. The rushing game, 10 carries, 41 yards. You talked

0: about the line play. What's standing out about the rest of the offense as well?
1: Well, Deshaun Watson, on several occasions, Jeff, he could have been sacked. You are seeing, in my opinion, vintage Deshaun Watson, what you traded him for, and that he's pushing defenders off of him. He's keeping his eyes downfield. He's being aggressive with the football, making sound decisions, and just simply put carving up the Pittsburgh Steelers, doing a phenomenal job. So couple Deshaun's play with the receivers and the protection from the offensive line, and that's why you have 21 points on the board.
0: Gerard, the Browns are likely down their top two defensive tackles in the second half, the two of the top three in Mason Graham and Mike Hall. How do you protect the lead with the middle of that defensive line looking a lot different than what you were thinking it was going to look like?
1: Well, if you're Pittsburgh Steelers, you're in a bind because on one level you recognize that we're down men. So what do you want to do? You want to run. You want to grind. But at the same time, you're looking at a 10-point deficit. So hopefully that helps the cause. And if our offense can continue to score and drive methodically down the football field, maybe they'll run out of possessions. But that is certainly an issue when you're down in the interior because that opens you up all day to be ran upon.
0: Good first half. Thank you, Gerard.
1: Thank you, Jeff.
0: Our score at halftime, Browns 21, Steelers 10. A look at week 4 in the NFL coming up next on the University Hospital's Cleveland Browns Radio Network.
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0: Our score at halftime, Browns in front of the Pittsburgh Steelers, 21-10. 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
0: The Browns and Steelers kicking off week 4 in the NFL. Browns ahead at halftime, 21-10. Here with more coming up in week 4, Matt Corrale.
8: Thanks, Jeff. Well, let's keep things in the AFC North. The Bengals will be hosting the Jaguars Sunday at 1. Also, the Ravens will be at home taking on the Titans. Tennessee looking for their first win of the season at 0-3. The first London game of the year taking place 9:30 in the morning. Colts taking on the Commanders. Also, the only matchup of 3-0 teams in the league, Chiefs and Raiders in the AFC West. Well, that game will take place in Vegas. Jeff?
0: All right, Matt, thank you very much. Our score, Browns 21, Steelers 10. First half stats next on the University Hospital's Cleveland Browns Radio Network.
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0: The Browns are trying to win their 10th straight Thursday night home game. And at halftime, they're looking good, a 21-10 lead on the Pittsburgh Steelers. First half stats brought to us by Medical Mutual of Ohio. Browns with 222 yards in total offense in the first half. Most of that through the air, 181 yards passing. Steelers, 185 yards in total offense. First downs in this game, quarterly first down tracker presented by Kia. Movement that inspires. Steelers have 15 of them. Browns have 12. Browns were penalized 8 times for 55 yards, but they did not turn the ball over in the first half. Time of possession, big edge for the Steelers, 17:55 to 12:05 for the Browns. Individually, Deshaun Watson, looking good, 14 of 17, 181 yards passing, one touchdown, no interceptions, no sacks. Key for the Browns. On the ground, how about Jaleel McLaughlin, one carry, 28 yards, Quinshon Judkins, 8 for 14, both men with a touchdown. And through the air, Denzel Boston, 74 yards receiving, Casey Concepcion with 58. Our score, Browns 21-10 over the Steelers at halftime in Cleveland. Andrew, Nathan, Gerard, up next with the second half on the University Hospitals Cleveland Browns Radio Network.
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5: All right, third quarter. Here we go. Browns on top of the Steelers, 21-10. Pittsburgh's going to get the ball to open up the half. 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

0: 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Mike Hall, questionable to return. Mason Graham has been ruled out. Wiegen takes the Schmidt kick of the 10. 15-20 behind a blocker, inside of the 30, spinning and tackled by Toriano Pride, the former Buffalo corner claimed off waivers at the end of camp at the 36. Nathan, here comes Aaron Rodgers. And if you are listening in the concourse, everyone, come on back now. Browns defense needs you for a three and out.
1: Yes, they do, and the Browns need to keep hitting Aaron Rodgers. Two sacks, four quarterback hits. They had another sack erased on a penalty. The secondary is doing a great job getting hands on the ball. We already have five passes defensed as well as an interception in that first half.
0: 14:55 on the clock. Browns trying to go to 3-1. Rodgers is going to open up this half at the 35-yard line. His own tight end to the left. Actually, two of them. And Warren to the backfield from under center from the near right hash. Brown showing blitz. Pitch left, chased by Verse. Hems him inside. Good job, Jared. Verse, Tyson Campbell cleans it up. No gain. Jared, maybe a loss of one.
1: The explosion from Jared Verse there for the tackle for a loss, and that's what we're going to need to see. Remember, no Mike Hall right now, no Mason Graham for sure. The Browns are going to have Malik Collins and Aiden Huntington go the rest of the way at defense tackle. So we need these ends in the rotation that are fresh to make plays and help them out.
0: Officially, a loss of one. Second and 11. Pittman motions right to left. Flip left to Warren. Hemmed inside by Schlesinger and brought down again at the line of scrimmage. Malik Collins down the line to clean that one up.
1: Six tackles now for Schlesinger to lead the Browns, and you want to make a little bit of a statement about the physicality right here. They do it on those first two plays, back-to-back. Good tackles on the run, limiting the Steelers. Now you get Rodgers, third and long, 3 of 7. They have failed to convert their last four third downs.
0: E-man out, Miles Harden in. Browns go to nickel. Does Rodgers go right at Harden? He did it at the end of the second quarter. Third and 10, crowd is loud, 35-yard line. Rodgers gun, Warren. It is right hip pocket. Browns bring four. Rodgers to throw. He has time. All kinds of time. Time to fire over the middle. Incomplete. He wanted the check down on the crosser. Wanted Warren. Quincy Williams running step for step. And there is your three and out.
1: What he wanted right there was Jeremy Bernard. And so what they had been doing when they run that motion is run. He comes from 1 to 2. So inside of Metcalf. And then they've been running overs. Well, he looks like he's running over. But it's a C route. And Miles Harden reads it and locks him down. What a start to the second half for the Browns defense. And in particular, Miles Harden that they went at the end of the first half. That was a huge play.
0: Concepcion at his 15. Here's the Johnston punt. High spiraling kick. Casey backing up. He's got it at the 8. Up the middle, gets a McMillan block. There's a flag. Browns cannot get a run back without a flag. They're going to have a long field.
1: It's an epidemic at this point. I mean, it reminds me back in 2014, Mike Pettine was just like, we're putting Jim Leonard back there as a punt catcher. Nobody block. He's just going to fair catch everything. At least we can't go backwards.
0: If they get that on McMillan, I don't like that call, man. Now, is that somewhere else?
2: During the kick, holding defense number 26.
0: No.
2: At least half the distance to the goal line. First down.
0: They're getting Harden.
1: All right, the Browns have scored on their last three possessions, but the longest that they had to go was just over 60 yards. They will be backed up to start here, and let's see, can they make one of those clock-eating, back-breaking, long drives that allows the Browns to get their defense rest, but also allows them to put more separation from the Steelers. This is an opportunity to make a statement. You got to be cautious here. You cannot turn it over. You're backed up in the dog pound, and this is where T.J. Watt, this is where Alex Highsmith like to make those plays that lead to touchdowns. In the first half, I think our offensive line did a great job. We need 30 more minutes of that.
0: Absolutely. Got to keep this up. The Browns are going to open this drive on their own 4-yard line. Near hash, back to the dog pound. Deshaun is going to stand 1 yard deep in the end zone, awaiting the Luke Whipler shotgun snap. He has Judkins to his right. Play clock is at 5. Waiting for it. Waiting for it. Has Steelers jump free play. Deshaun 8 yards deep in the end zone. Take a shot. He's going to check it down to Quinshon. And Queen lassos him at the 8. But that's going to give him some breathing room.
1: I'm with you right there. Second time he's gotten

0: for Highsmith. The Browns line doing a good job.
1: All right. So after the free five, it is first and five for the Browns on their own 9-yard line. Judkins to the left of Watson. Gun, Corley, short side motion. Gun run to Quinshon. Into the arms of 95, Keanu Benton trying to find a hole over the right side. Not a lot there.
0: He really had nowhere to go right there. Immediately in the hole was Peyton Wilson and was unblocked. And so there was nowhere for Quinshon to go as Rocket Sanders enters the game along with Blake Whitehart, Corley, and Judkins to the sideline.
1: Officially a gain of one.
0: Yeah, that cutback lane was there.
1: Yeah.
0: They did a good job with it, but Peyton Wilson was also right there.
1: Second and four. Browns on their own 10. Got to get to the 14. Sanders motions from the right side to the left side. Deshaun has the shotgun snap. Throw it left. It's a screen for Sanders. Sanders works to the inside. He is hard to bring down, man. He is right by the line to gain. That's a first down. Rocket Sanders with a gain of five. He carried Robert Spears Jennings, the rookie corner out of Oklahoma, for the final 2 yards.
0: Let me tell you something about Rocket Sanders. Rocket Sanders last week, career high, four catches, 34 yards. Yards after contact. He gets hit at the eight and runs right through that tackle.
1: That was
0: Spears Jennings.
1: Yards. That was 4 yards he carried him.
0: That was tremendous.
1: Absolutely.
0: So they're down. By the way, I like you mentioned that. Robert Spears Jennings, he has not played much for this team. That's how bad they are at corner right now.
1: Absolutely. Sanders is the back now. Browns have it on their own 15-yard line. Steelers bring four. Play fake out of the gun. Deshaun fires left. KC has it, then dropped it. Got hit hard. Everett popped him as he had it in his hands near the 22.
0: That ball just needs to be on the outside shoulder, and then it's an easy completion. It's a little to the inside, and that allows for the PBU there. Still a good throw from Deshaun. Good decision, but that ball placement just needs to be a little bit more to the outside. Easy completion. Because it's inside, it's allowed to be broken up.
1: 11:30 remaining, third quarter here. Thanks for joining us on a Thursday evening. Browns on top of the Steelers, 21-10. Browns have it on their own 15. Opening possession for them in the second half. They forced a three and out. Browns going empty here. Steelers bring four, gets it out quickly. Rocket Sanders catches. Doesn't have a lot of blocking. He's going to get only a yard. Yeah, Denzel Boston out there. The O-line fired out, but not in time. And it'll be third and 9 or 8.
0: That's a little of the cat-mouse game. They show both linebackers blitzing. That's 6 for 5. Watson sees that, thinks he has to get it out quick, but they drop out of it. And so there really is only one blocker, but unfortunately, there are three Steelers over there. So that play was kind of doomed right from the start.
1: Alex Highsmith checks in. Next to the Buckeye, Cam Hayward. Steelers 2 for 4 on third down. Or rather, the Browns are 2 for 4 on third down here. Third and 8. They're on their own 17. Got to get to the 25. Sanders the back. Steelers dropping 7. Shaw, deep drop. Now here comes the pressure. And they're going to blow this one dead. Browns are going to back up 5.
2: False start. Offense number 1. 5-yard penalty. Third down.
1: Pressure came to the offense's right side. KC lined up on the right. You know what? Corner flinched. KC flinched. The corner, though, didn't cross the line. KC bit.
0: Yeah, they went with their NASCAR, so they had Watt outside, Herbig over the guard. He gets around Austin Barber there. So Brown's lucky. That penalty at least gives them a chance to get a first down because they weren't getting a first down on that play. Isaiah Bond now has been out there a little more in this half, which is good to see. He's got a lot of speed. Judy in for him now as the third receiver.
1: And Harold Fannin lines up slot to the right. Browns have a 3rd and 13, their own 12-yard line. KC right side motion. Deshaun throws a screen and it's knocked down. TJ Watt, great job knocking that down, going backwards. He was trying to get it to Quinshon. Quinshon might have had some room, but Watt wouldn't let it happen. Whippler lost his helmet there downfield.
0: Well, you would have liked what Luke Whippler did. He just absolutely blocked and then pancaked Patrick Queen down the field. This is a good play call, and had TJ Watt not made that play,
1: good play, man.
0: The Browns had a chance, I think, maybe to pick that one up there with Quinshon Judkins. He reads it and is able to spin back and at 1 second get that ball out, because otherwise Quinshon Judkins has blockers and a lot of room. Let's see if we get another one of those bombs from Bohorquez. It went over 60 earlier.
1: Weechin back on the 31. Corey the lefty with a high spiraling kick. He boots it at the 1. Weechin at his own 28-yard line to the sideline. Daniel Thomas, Rexuna Hara combined with the tackle. Donovan McMillan as well. Weechin runs it back to the 43. So the Steelers take over after the 61-yard punt near midfield. Browns up 21-10. 10-10 remaining in the third. University Hospitals, Cleveland Browns Radio Network.
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0: Manufacturing steel solutions that keep America moving forward. Gregory Industries, a proud partner of the Cleveland Browns. America builds with Gregory. Mike Hall has officially been ruled out. No? One sec. One second. Okay. Might not be. Thought he might be. Don't have that yet. Either way, 21-10. Browns up. 10-10 remaining in the third. Rodgers takes over for the Steelers. His own 33-yard line. 43-yard line. Pittman short side motion. Give to Warren running up the middle. And into the arms of Carson Schwestinger for a short gain. 3 or 4. We can tell you that Mason Graham has been ruled out. The Browns' second-year defensive tackle is out with a knee injury. He was able to walk under his own power into the locker room. It was a first-half injury, but he is now done.
1: So it's going to be Malik Collins, who has a sack, eight, and Huntington the rest of the way.
0: Officially a gain of 5 on first down for the Steelers. Deshaun midfield. Scoreboard says 48. Looks more like the 47. Warren, the lone setback. Rodgers play fakes to him and rolls out to the left. Rodgers throws on the run. Incomplete. Oh, what a hit. Emmanuel McNeil Warren is now flagged for running through DK Metcalf. I don't know.
1: What's the penalty? He has the right to catch the ball. He absolutely has the right to catch the ball.
0: You got to pick that flag up, friends.
1: By the way, Emmanuel McNeil, from our vantage point, looks like he moves in fast forward. He closed so fast, he has every right to that football. Every right.
0: Come on, now.
2: There is no foul to play.
1: Exactly.
2: Goal play stands, it's third down.
0: The closing speed of the rookie from Toledo is something to behold.
1: He sees that. He's playing in the post. We had Greg Cosell of NFL Films on Browns Daily talking about Rocket Hickman doing it. He read that the whole way, right at the right moment. He gets in there, third down. I'll keep saying it. Steelers 0 for 5 on their last 5 third downs.
0: That is the perfect bang-bang play, perfect timing for the rookie safety. 48-yard line of the Steelers. They have it 3rd and 5. Browns up 21-10, 9:28 remaining third quarter. Rodgers shotgun bunch formation to the left. Browns showing A-gap pressure. Schwestinger comes. 5-man rush. Rodgers sacked. Brought down by Aiden Huntington. And it's 4th down.
1: Aiden Huntington had a sack in the first half, wiped away by penalty with no Mike Hall, with no Mason Graham. He's got to play the whole way. The turtle power, the undrafted free agent a year ago out of Tulane, that is his first full sack of his career, giving him 1.5 on his career. What a play, and this defense getting it done despite the injury.

0: series. This is awesome.
1: That Brown sack presented by Enbridge Gas. Dig smart, play smart. Nathan, I had visions last night of Eric Metcalf against the Steelers with punt returns. Here's Casey Concepcion backpedaling. He feels at the 6, running right to the 10. Casey tried to turn the corner, 15, and run out of bounds at the 16. You know what? I'll just take a return without a flag.
0: I agree. Give me five. Let's go. High five for that.
1: A clean return of around 10. Browns getting the ball back in their own territory when we get back. Third quarter on the University Hospitals Cleveland Browns Radio Network.
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1: 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Browns just got off the field. Aiden Huntington with a sack to force a three and out. Quinshon Judkins the back. 16-yard line is where the Browns open this thing up. They're in the pistol. KC, wide side motion, left or right. Give, nope, keep it. And Deshaun runs right, and Deshaun gets a nice gain on first down. Brisker up to make the tackle, but not before a gain of 7 out to the 24. Let's go down to Gerard. Gerard, is Mike Hall out of the locker room?
6: Mike Hall is out of the locker room. He was warming up earlier with Bradford, just working on his strength to see if he could put some weight on that ankle. And it looked good from my vantage point. Now, will he go back in the game? That's a whole other story.
1: Okay, but you're telling me there's a chance.
6: There's a
1: Gerard
6: chance.
1: Brought to you by Cross Country Mortgage, official mortgage partner of the Cleveland Browns, have a 3rd and 3 on their own 23. Out of a gun. Give to Judkins. Big hole over the right side. Quinshon, first down. There you go. He crosses the 30. Tackled at the 32 by Robert Spears Jennings.
7: Deshaun Watson, his legs have been so good. Really, today he hasn't been scrambling. He has the one design run for 7 yards. Then you get Quinshon. We're going downhill, eating some clock, wearing on these Steelers. This is a great start to this drive. Great block again. Luke Whipler, by the way, is having
1: a heck of a game.
7: He's having a heck of a game right now.
1: Gain of 9 for Judkins and a new set of downs for the Browns on their own 32. Rocket Sanders now checks in. He motions into the pistol. KC across the formation, left to right, give to Sanders. Spins out of a tackle. Oh, nice move, 35. I love that guy. Rocket Sanders carries it out to the 38-yard line against Spears Jennings on the tackle, gain of 6.
7: That is a heck of a run by Rocket Sanders. That one could have gone for no gain at all as Concepcion and Rocket go out. Quinshon and Isaiah Bond in. I'd love to see right here. You got 2nd and 4, maybe a play-action shot, Bond running past Asante Samuel,
1: Let's
7: or one
1: see.
7: Of these corners.
1: Left hip pocket.

0: Yeah, that's where Quinshon is. Out of the gun. Give to Quinshon running left. He's got another first down. Browns are getting it going on the ground. Peyton Wilson with the tackle. But he tackles him at the 46. And that's going to be a gain of 9 first down.
1: You know, Joel Bitonio smashed the guitar early. And you talk to guys like Joel. You talk to that. You know what they like? When we just get the ground game going and we run 1, 2, 3, 4, 5 in a row. And they can't stop it. There's nothing better for an offensive lineman. And to see Quinshon Judkins get going, this is good stuff here in the third quarter.
0: Absolutely. Lean on him a little bit. Browns now out to shy midfield, their own 47. Judkins again the back. Browns operating out of the gun. Judy motions right to left. Run it again. Why not? Until they stop it. Judkins gets just shy of 3. He's about 6 inches short of midfield. 2nd and 7. Had so much fun at the alumni dinner last week where you had Alex Mack and Joe Thomas and Mitchell Schwartz and John Greco. The guy you mentioned, Joel Bitonio, as good a Browns O-line as we have seen in this generation. No, they didn't win a lot of games, but they could lean on you. And I'd love to see this O-line do it here in the second half as well.
1: Absolutely. The good old glory days back in 2014 with that O-line.
0: Absolutely. Harold Fannin, wing left here for the Browns. They're at midfield officially, 2nd and 7. Now Fannin motions left to right. Gun. They rush 4. Throw over the middle. Caught by Judy. And Judy's got a first down. He turns it upfield. Jerry Judy gets into this. Tackled by Wilson at the Steelers 41.
1: And nice acknowledgement from the crowd there. Jerry Judy at the end of that one. Looked at the football like, what's this? I haven't seen this thing in a couple of weeks. Hey, that's a great time for that first catch. Just runs over, sits down. Watson puts it on him. Gets the first down. Browns now into Steelers territory.
0: Only the 3rd catch of the year for Judy. Rocket Sanders is in. Browns are driving. They're at the Steeler 41. Pittsburgh crowding the line. Give it to Rocket. He's got room. He almost got through the trash, but he cleared out to the 38. That's a gain of 3 on first down. Y.A. Black brings him down.
1: What this run game is doing now is making the Steelers commit more to the box. And on that last one, a greedy person, perhaps like myself, would have audible and said, Denzel Boston, go one-on-one. I'm putting it up there to you. But let's see if we can keep getting that look of him against Dalen Everett here.
0: All right, you got Boston wide left. Asante Samuel across from him. 8th play of the drive for the Browns. 2nd and 7, the Steelers 38-yard line. Gun and Quinshon. Deshaun pulls it. Balls out. Steelers fighting for it. Browns fighting for it. Who's got it midfield? Luke Whipler, please get that ball. Steeler football. Man.
1: You're looking for that read option, but here's the problem.
0: When T.J. Watt back there.
1: And you don't block T.J. Watt. He's unblocked, so that's who he's reading. And Watt able to punch that out there. Watson got it back for just a second, and Fano almost got it, but Watt came up with it.
0: Steeler ball at midfield when we get back. University Hospitals, Cleveland Browns Radio Network.
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2: The copyright of this broadcast is owned by the Cleveland Browns. All rights to the broadcast are reserved. Any rebroadcast, recording, retransmission, or other use of the broadcast without the express written consent of the Cleveland Browns is prohibited. T.J. Watt, 25 takeaways in his career. The latest, stripping Deshaun Watson on a read option. The Steelers take over midfield. Browns up 21-10, 4:13 remaining in the third. Bunch right for the Steelers. Skoranek motions into the backfield. Play fake to Warren. Rodgers throws to the flat, caught by Skoranek, and Tyson Campbell comes up and belts him, but a decent gain of around six on first down to the 44 of the Browns.
3: Mike Hall back out there, so that is good to see. That's for the great Cleveland Browns on that play. I think Rodgers wanted DK Metcalf deep. Browns covered it very well. Comes back off it to Skoranek, but that's a good play on first down. Nice tackle, though, from Tyson Campbell.
2: Absolutely. Steelers wanted the shot play after the sudden change. Browns with a nice tackle, officially gain of seven for Skoranek. Steelers of the Browns 43. Warren the back. Skoranek stays in there. He's now wing right. Bernard motions. Rodgers give to Warren. Big hole over the left side. First down. Spins out of a tackle. Delpit's got to come up and clean it up and tackle him at the 30. That's going to be a gain of 13. First down Steelers. And now pushing and shoving downfield. Ronnie Hickman tied up with four Steelers coming for help. It's Hickman and Darnell Washington.
3: I thought the Steelers' left side moved early on that play. No flag, obviously. No, it would not surprise me. It was Darnell Washington right there taking Ronnie Hickman for the ride. He's a big guy. There's no doubt about it. He is a big, big man. They list him at 6'7", 264, 284. He's 300 pounds for sure.
2: He's a tackle playing tight end, and Washington was blocking downfield a good 4 seconds after the whistle. Legal in some parts. 2:40, third quarter. Clock winding. 30-yard line of the Browns. Steelers drive to the dog pound. Right tackle move. Back him up. Max Ahanicher, the first-round pick out of Arizona.
4: False start. Offense, number 71. 5-yard penalty. First down.
2: It's the fifth Steelers penalty. Second start for the rookie.
3: Yeah, right there. It looked like a couple people were off. They could have called that on a number of the Steelers right there. Not on the same page in the silent count. Both tackles. Washington moved. That's good. Back them up first and 15. Remember, we're up 11 right now. So even a field goal, Steelers still need a touchdown and a two to tie. Browns defense done such a good job of holding. Sorry about that.
2: No. My fault. From here, it's a 53-yarder, but it is first down for now. First and 15, Browns 35, shotgun, pressure for the backside, throw downfield over the head of Wilson. Miles Harden running step for step, incomplete inside the five, and a flag in the backfield. Are you going to get roughing or holding? It looks like roughing from the way the Browns are reacting.
3: Sam Williams again. Sam Williams is the one who had the legal hands to the face that negated Aiden Huntington's first sack. He works around the edge. I mean,
4: there is no foul on the play for roughing the passer.
3: Yeah, I didn't see that.
4: Second down.
3: What happened was Rodgers ended up getting sandwiched. Both ends got around the tackles and just kind of hit him at the same time, but right as he was throwing the ball. By the way, good coverage by Miles Harden. I'll give this crew. They missed the PI down there,
2: bad,
3: but they've done a good job on a couple of discussions of picking up flags that weren't flags. He's blocked into him. He doesn't even try to hit him with any force at all. It's just his back.
2: Backside to backside there. And Rodgers has taken some hits here. And he is wincing every time he's getting up. 42 years old Aaron Rodgers, second and 15, Browns 35. To the dog pound, has the snap. Rodgers trying to set up a screen left. He's got nothing. Directing traffic and now throwing late over the head of Metcalf. Incomplete. Denzel Ward the coverage, and Rodgers took another hit.
3: He got popped again there by Aiden Huntington. They were looking for Roman Wilson on a little out and up, and then a deep over from Darnell Washington. And the Browns defense did a great job on that one. Wilson's the one that they like to kind of get on the vertical routes. We let him get away from a third and 16 last time. Can't do it this time. Last time it was three penalties. This crowd is loud. They're going to get on the side count. See if we can maybe back him up five more yards. Boswell, again, just 1 for 3 from 50-plus so far this year.
2: Got to play clean football. Emmanuel McNeil Warren is the deep safety here. And Hickman's back.

0: as well. Third and 15 for the 35. Rodgers chase sack! They got him again! Mike Hall, welcome back, buddy!
1: Shades of Willis Reed comes out of the locker room. They're in field goal range. Mike Hall says, not on my watch. And that is not the first. That's not the second. That's the third sack for those defensive tackles. Malik Collins, Aiden Huntington, and Mike Hall so far today getting it done.
0: And out comes Johnston to punt. That sack presented by Enbridge Gas. Dig smart, play smart. That is four sacks for the Browns.
1: Three for the defensive tackles,
0: yes.
1: One for Isaiah McGuire.
0: Absolutely. Johnston gets it away from his 44. KC Concepcion is going to let it bounce. It's going to hit the one into the end zone. Browns will take that for the touchback. They're getting the bounce, and they're getting the ball back. 1:13 to go in the third. Browns up 11, 21-10. University Hospitals, Cleveland Browns Radio Network.
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0: 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Think hitting Aaron Rodgers. He got drilled three times on that last drive. Browns force a punt with a Mike Hall sack. Rodgers 1 for 5, 7 yards on 3 possessions in this second half. Browns up 21-10. They're on their own 20.
1: Let's go get some points right here and really make a statement.
0: Absolutely. Judkins and Watson in the backfield here. Shotgun. Backed up to the dog pound. Here's the snap from Whipler. Give it to Quinshon as there was pressure coming off Watson's right side. And instead of pulling it this time, he gave it to Judkins and got 5 yards on first down. The Seabass, Sebastian Joseph Day, the former Ram with the Tech.
1: By the way, T.J. Watt on the sideline now. It's Highsmith and Herbig. They bring in the corner, the rookie Robert Spears Jennings. And Alf on the Browns, 2nd and 5. This is where I'm thinking, let's be aggressive. No Watt out there. We've got a good match up with those corners as well.
0: Officially a gain of 4. So 2nd and 6. Browns on their own 24-yard line. Malachi Corley into the game. He motions on the left. Give to Quinshon. Pushing right behind Whipler and Barber. Not a lot there. I'll take 2 yards. 27-yard line.
1: We don't have to run another play here.
0: It'll be 3rd and 3 as the clock says 22, 21, 20. In the third quarter. Browns, though, run it up to the line.
1: Try to dry him off.
0: 15 on the game clock, 20 on the play clock. There is an 8-second difference. And Deshaun Watson pulled the Steelers offside. Hard count, 3rd and 3. Steelers not jumping. And that is the end of the third.

0: If I told you the Browns would have an 11-point lead in the football heading into the fourth quarter against the Steelers, you would have taken it. Now they got to take this game. 15 minutes remaining on the University Hospitals Cleveland Browns Radio Network.
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0: quarterly first down tracker presented by Kia. Movement that inspires. Browns have 16. Steelers have 16. But the Browns are leading on the scoreboard 21-10 as we open up the fourth quarter. Huntington Bank Field. We're having fun. Hope you are as well. Gerard on the sideline. Nathan to my right. I'm Andrew. Browns have the ball. Third and three. They're on 27-yard line. Got to give the defense a rest. The defense played 77 snaps last Sunday. It's a short week. The defense has been standing on its head. This is big. Judkins in the backfield. Shotgun snap to Watson. Gives to Judkins. Quick shot breaks the tackle. First down. First down, Browns to the 35.
1: That was one of the best runs we've seen from Quinshon this year. The determination to get through contact, get the first down. I absolutely loved it. That was such a strange third quarter because 15 minutes of football went by. You said Rodgers was, what, 1 for 5 for 7 yards? Deshaun didn't have many passing yards in that quarter either. The Browns had that one nice drive running it before the fumble, but that was good. Quinshon up to 51 yards and a touchdown on the ground.
0: That's a gain of 8 for Judkins. Also has 32 yards receiving. Browns new set of downs, their own 35. Casey Concepcion motions. Sets up to the right with Denzel Boston. Play fake to Judkins. Hit a deep drop. Watson wants a deep shot. Ball hanging in the air. Flag is out. It's going to be DPI. It's picked off. It's picked off by Spears Jennings at the 25 of the Steelers. But that is a first down Browns and a flip of the field.
1: So he had a chance on this one, but it's the pressure that gets there. And he gets, I think, maybe hit by Sawyer as he throws it. The ball flutters, but he just gets absolutely grabbed by the rookie Daylon Everett. And now the Browns are in business. Sometimes, hey, you get breaks, and that's why you take some of those shots down the field. Isaiah Bond checking in for Boston. That was very lucky.
2: Interception by the defense. However, we have pass interference. Defense number 23. The ball we placed in the spot of the foul. First down, Cleveland.
0: And we've seen this a bunch this year. Titus Howard beaten inside when the Browns are trying to dial up a deep shot. It happened again here. But you know what? You'll take the 42-yard penalty, won't you? It worked.
1: Absolutely. And Boston was on top of him. He was behind him. If he gets that blocked up, that's a chance for a big play.
0: Browns now at the Steelers 23-yard line. And Mike, what is Mike McCarthy challenging?

0: going to challenge pass interference right there. But Boston had a step on that post. You're right. That was Titus Howard beat on the inside. We saw that with a couple with KC Concepcion down in Tampa. If we can clean those up, well, we're going to start becoming a big play offense. I mean, he grabs him and throws him to the ground.
1: Blatant pass interference, this one they got. Is McCarthy challenging that this ball is tipped?
0: The ball's not tipped. He hit his arm. That's not a tipped ball. Oh, it might have touched that
1: might have
0: index
1: tipped.
0: Finger.
1: It might have been tipped. Jack Sawyer jumped up. Man, that's hard to prove. It came out as a spiral. Tell you what, his finger moved. That ball got tipped. It clearly pushes back the fingers.
0: And look at the pocket everywhere else.
1: Hand.
0: Look at the pocket. Whippler and Zion in a double team. Fano's got it blocked up.
1: Tell you what, Mike McCarthy's going to win this challenge. I think this is going to be Steeler ball. Captain Jack jumped, and it clearly hit the fingers on his left hand. Man, that's a heck of a challenge by Mike McCarthy. Philippe Lakeman's talking it over. Yep, McCarthy pointing the other way. Steeler football, waiting for the
0: Titus
1: decision.
0: Howard on those shot plays. It's like happening too often.
1: And that is
0: a massive. Now it ends up being a punt.
2: After review,
0: and
2: determined that the ball was tipped out of the quarterback's hands. Therefore, there is no pass interference. Ruling the field is an interception by Pittsburgh. First down.
1: It's an arm punt. Tell you what, Deshaun still threw a spiral 40 yards downfield. But it clearly bent back Jack Sawyer's fingers on his left hand. That is the right call. As critical as we can be, we dislike the Steelers as much as you. That's a good challenge by McCarthy. So Pittsburgh is going to take over on its own 23-yard line. Browns up 11, 14, 11 to go in the game.
0: I wish there was a way we could have just gotten up there quickly, snapped that football.
1: Yep, you could have. I don't think they were lollygagging, but
0: no.
1: There was also no indication
0: that
1: that happened.
0: They were talking about it. Right.
1: Okay, here come the Steelers. Browns defense has to do the job now. Jaylen Warren is back. Rodgers under center, double tight to the left. One of those tight ends, a 300-pound Darnell Washington. Give to Warren. He winds it back to the right. Warren threw a tackle out to the 30.
0: Oh, that is so unfortunate. That felt like you really had a chance to kind of deliver the knockout blow there. And you had the right play called up. You had clearance from Denzel Boston over the top there. And the ball, because of the pressure against the right tackle, Titus Howard, tipped, leads to an interception, a game-changing play.
1: So now second and three for the Steelers from their own 30-yard line. Rodgers with a flag out. Gives to Warren. Campbell meets him in the hole coming off that right side. Warren is close to a first down.
0: Illegal.
1: But
0: procedure.
1: It's on the Steelers. It's an illegal shift. Now.
2: Illegal shift. Offense number 11 never got set. 5-yard penalty. We play second down.
1: Now, if you want to go back to the penalty, there's no way the Steeler DBs know that ball is tipped. Their intent is to interfere.
0: Yes.
1: All right? And that is their intent, without a doubt.
0: Yeah, that's just the way it's the rule. That's the letter of the law. Once it's
1: it is the letter of the law, and it is the right call.
0: All right, backed up to second and eight.
1: But you still can't do that, is my point. But Zach Charbonnet didn't know when he was handed the ball back to the referee in Seattle last year either. Second and eight on the 25-yard line. Skoranek motions. Browns bring a run blitz. Rodgers back to throw. Rodgers taking a deep shot once. Metcalf, and he holds it into the 32 of the Browns. Deep shot. He beat Miles Harden. First down Steelers.
0: That's who they want to attack vertically. They did it with Roman Wilson. They do it there with DK Metcalf. And that's the difference, right? Aaron Rodgers gets it blocked up despite the Browns bringing a blitz. Is able to throw that ball. I don't really think if Deshaun Watson was able to throw the one to Denzel Boston, it's a different ballgame.
1: It's a gain of 43, and the Steelers are driving. Clock winding, 12:30 to go in this game.

0: Browns up 21-10. Browns defense has got to do the job now. They rush four from the 32. Here comes Williams, and Sam Williams has a sack. Fifth of the day for the Browns defense. Rodgers dropped at the 36.
1: The Browns now have 5 sacks. They've got 10 quarterback hits and 7 tackles for a loss. They are getting all over Aaron Rodgers. Sam Williams playing so well coming off the edge. He had 5.5 sacks back early in his career with the Dallas Cowboys, and he is playing great for the Cleveland Browns right now.
0: The sack presented by Enbridge Gas. Dig smart, play smart. My phone's blowing up. Everyone's saying the same thing. It's still interference. Yes, but it's a tip ball. Do they know it's interference? Or do they know it's a tip ball? No, they don't. Got to move on. 2nd and 14. Steelers have it in the Browns 36. Shotgun. Here comes the pressure. Swing it out right. Warren has it. All kinds of room up the right sideline. Delpit makes the tackle, but it's a gain of 12 or 13 on 2nd and 14. Rodgers beat the blitz.
1: He beat it, and that's what he's so good at. He recognizes it, sees where the numbers are. They happen to have Warren going to the right spot. They're able to pick up that first down. Now the Browns need a big stop here on 3rd down. Force another field goal. Stay up 8.
0: Is that Grant Delpit down to the sideline? Or is it Roddy Hickman? No, it's Delpit down on a knee. Grant shaken up.
1: Delpit's been a little banged up, but playing through it. It's going to be 3rd and 1 at the 23 here.
0: 11:21 to go in this game. The Steelers have a 3rd and 1 on the Browns' 23-yard line. TV's got to keep it here.
1: By the way, Rodgers no-looked that one. He's looking down the field, throws the swing pass out without even moving his eyes. So that means Emmanuel McNeil Warren will be in. The Browns, though, probably aren't going to get into that dime look anymore.
0: McNeil Warren and Ronnie Hickman are your safety. McGuire and Barnett are your ends. 3rd and 1 for the Steelers. Browns 23-yard line. Rodgers, gun. Give it to Warren. Running left. And he gets the first down. Schlesinger first to hit him. Barnett helped as well. But he got 2 to the 21 of the Steelers drive. Stays alive.
1: Browns have done a good job, as we'd say, bending but not breaking so far this season. Do they have another one of those in them? Last time they were down here, they hold Boswell to a 31-yard field goal. Same type of situation. Big 40-yard completion. Last time at the end of the half, it was to Roman Wilson. This time to DK Metcalf.
0: Delpit's in the blue tent. We'll get an update when we can. 10:23 to go. 21-yard line for the Steelers. A new set of downs. 21 of the Browns. Shotgun. Shuffle motion to the left for Warren. Rodgers flush out to the right. Rodgers throwing. End zone. Touchdown. It was behind the big man, Darnell Washington. But he caught it. And that's a Steeler touchdown. 21-16.
1: Something got messed up on the back end there. He actually had 2 guys there. How about a little hold on Derek Barnett? And I'll tell you what, that fingertip of Jack Sawyer is changing this thing. Now, Steelers going to go for 2 here, down 11 to try to make this a 3-point game. So this is still a big one. You stop here, they'll need a touchdown. Delpit checking back in the lineup for the Browns. Also, we just have to score again.
0: Yep.
1: We have to score again.
0: You can't get shut out in the second half and beat Aaron Rodgers. 10-10 to go. It's a 21-16 game. Steelers going for 2. West end zone. Bernard checks out. The rookie receiver. Steelers in the huddle with the play clock at 16. They break it at 13. Pittman and Metcalf to the right. Double tight end to the left. Washington and Freiermuth. Rodgers, one of the play clock, has the snap. Looking left, throwing to the flat, denied! Quincy Williams destroys Warren, and the 2-point conversion fails. Browns lead by 5, 21-16, 10-10 to go on the University Hospital's Cleveland Browns Radio Network. Throwing, has it, touchdown, 35 yards!
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0: Friday. Dogbound, be sure to grab your tickets today to watch the Browns take on the Ravens in a couple of weeks right here. 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Another AFC North game. Browns have three of them in 5 weeks. 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Aaron Rodgers, a six-play 77-yard drive in a 401. Darnell Washington, a 21-yard touchdown. Here's the kickoff. Taken by Corley at the 1, out to the 10, the 15, the 20. Corley in front of the Browns bench, breaks a couple of tackles, and he gets out to the 35. Cole Holcomb brings him down. Hi, Gerard.
1: Hey, guys, if you're Deshaun Watson right now, you're saying to your squad, we've been here. We can do this. This is 2 weeks in a row where it's in our hands to take care of business. And what you do is continue to do what you've done all second half. Just now figure out a way to actually score the football. So I love what we're doing on the offensive and defensive side of the ball. We just now need to put it all together.
0: Gerard brought to you by Cross Country Mortgage, official mortgage partner of the Cleveland Browns, who open this drive on their own 34-yard line. Judkins to the left of Watson, who's in the gun. Bunch to the right, including Blake Whitehart, wing right. Watson deep drop. Now the pressure gets to him, and TJ Watt sacks him back on the 28. All kinds of time, nowhere to go.
2: That's the first sack of the day for the Pittsburgh Steelers, and you feel like they're building a little momentum there. That's TJ Watt working against Titus Howard, and that's the last two big times the Browns have tried to throw the football. That's been a problem there. Howard beat to the inside, and he's not having an athletic set at the top. He's off balance. That was too easy for TJ Watt.
0: And Whitehart chipped him first before he released. It's a loss of four. Browns backed up to the 30. Shotgun. Dump it off to Quinshon over the middle, 35. Quinshon, nice run. Got it back, got a lot of it back. Got the sack yardage and then some out to the 40 to make it manageable. A gain of 10, third and four.
2: This is a big play right here. Browns offense desperately needs some momentum. You've got to find a way to get a conversion here. Keep the clock running. Get yourself down. We've got to score points right now. Quinshon doing a great job out of the backfield now. That's five catches for 42 yards on the day.
0: He's got 93 yards total here. Browns third and four, shotgun. Sanders checks in. They got to get to the 44. Steelers showing pressure. They drop four. Deshaun is going to scramble. Deshaun gets away from Brisker. Far sideline, first down. And now a flag is out. He's at the Steeler 40, tackled at the 39. You got to call this back? You got to call a hold?
2: If they call a hold, he's past the first down marker when they call it. Oh, it's on the defense.
0: Deshaun broke contain, holding. Got away
3: from Brisker.
0: Number 22,
3: defense. 10-yard penalty, added to the end of the run. First down.
0: Added to the end of the run.
2: How about Deshaun Watson doing a little Houdini right there? Getting out, making the run. Now the Browns are going to be around the 34-yard line of the Steelers. Certainly in the range for Andre Schmidt.

0: But I want a touchdown here. I want to make this a two-possession game. Clock is ticking now. 8.5 to go here in the fourth quarter. That was a massive conversion on the legs of Deshaun Watson because Brisker had him.
1: He did, and he got out of it. A gain of 21. Browns at the Steelers, 34. Concepcion to the right. Burton to the right. Wing right now. He motions into the backfield. It's a pistol. Watson has the snap. Gives to Quinchon running right. Gets away from one man. And then falls forward to the 33. Keanu Benton makes the tackle. Herbig couldn't get Quinchon to the backfield. It's a gain of one. Herbig wanted a flag, didn't get it. Bond is out. Burton goes to the sideline as well. We are under 8 to go. Browns up 5. 21-16 over the Steelers. 7:45 on the clock. Browns 2nd and 9. The Steelers 33. Gun. Quinchon. Watson has it back to throw. Watson on the run and throws low. He just dirted that to Harold Fannin's feet. It's going to be 3rd down. 10 second stations. Legal ID. University Hospitals, Cleveland Browns Radio Network.
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1: Big 3rd down. From here, it is a 51-yard field goal try. Browns are on the 33 of the Steelers. Rocket Sanders checks in. Browns got across to 25. Todd Monken's losing his mind, and the Browns are going to back up 5.
0: Rocket Sanders is on the wrong side, is what it looks
4: Cleveland
0: like.
4: Cleveland takes
0: there.
4: Its first time out of the half.
1: Okay.
4: 30 seconds.
1: So it's going to be a timeout.
0: That's not great right there. Not a timeout you want to use. Now, you cannot take a sack here. So for Deshaun Watson, ball's got to be out quick. Now, I'm sure the Steelers know that. I wouldn't mind if you have one-on-one somewhere, try a quick little out and up, get a double move. I think they're going to try to jump it, especially if they bring pressure. I want Boston in a man-to-man situation. If I get that, that's where the ball's going for me. He's going to have Asante Samuel out there all the way at the top here. Split left.
1: Trips left. Boston, Judy, Concepcion. Browns, 6th play of the drive. Judy now motions. On 3rd and 9, Watson has the shotgun snap, forced out to the right. Deshaun pump fake. He's going to run, gets away from TJ Watt, keeps his feet, lost the football. Oh my, and he fell on it. That was almost a disaster. Deshaun scrambled. He needed 9. He got 7. And out comes the field goal team. It'll be a 45-yard attempt.
0: Let's get a flag on the Steelers right here. Jalen Ramsey just slapping Denzel Boston and Deshaun Watson at the end of that run. Here comes Andre Schmidt. We know he's made every kick so far this season.
1: He has. This is towards the dog pound. The goalposts are shaking a little bit. Bohorquez kneels at the 34. This would make it an 8-point lead. Rex Sunahara. 5 on the play clock. They snap it at 2. Hold, kick to the uprights, and it is good! 21 in a row for Andre Schmidt. And the Browns are up 8. 24-16, 6:37 to go on the University Hospitals Cleveland Browns Radio Network.
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4: 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Andre Schmidt with a 44-yard field goal at 8:23 off the clock. Deshaun Watson, 17-23, 197, a touchdown and a pick. Aaron Rodgers, 16-29, 222, 2-1. And the Browns, welcome back, friends, are up 24-16. And kicking off here, leading 6:37 to go. Wheatgen takes the Schmidt kick of the 8, at the 5, at the 10, outside, and pushed out of bounds by Daniel Thomas and Donovan McMillan, the Pittsburgh native, near the 33. Gerard.
5: Yeah, for the Browns defense right now, it's all about making sure you keep your composure. Do not give any free plays. You cannot have Browns on Browns crime. And if you play a solid game of defense, alignment and assignment has to be on the forefront of your mind. You just get out there and get after these guys because the opportunity is presenting itself.
4: Gerard, brought to you by Cross Country Mortgage, official mortgage partner of the Cleveland Browns. It's also hot, Nathan, still 75 degrees.
6: Their two big plays have come against Miles Harden. That's what they're going to try to isolate in the slot. The Browns have got to get a safety over there.
4: Steelers open this possession on their own 32. Bernard motions left to right. Rodgers gun with Warren to his right. Give to Warren, out of the gun. And the Steelers' right side of the O-line pushes that pile well. Pushes it out with Warren to the 37. Gain of 5 on first down. Steelers, 3 timeouts. Browns have 2. They had to burn one there before the Schmidt field goal.
6: Yeah, Warren over 90 yards rushing now, over 5 yards a carry. They've done a good job there. The Browns defense, though, it's been those negative plays, the 7 tackles for a loss, the 4 sacks here, or the 5 sacks, I'm sorry, for the Browns. That has been the difference for this defense.
4: Bernard and Metcalf to the right. Pittman to the left. Rodgers under center on 2nd and 5 from zone 37. Now Pittman motions. Rodgers play fake. Straight drop. Here comes the pressure. Up in the pocket. Throws. Oh, almost intercepted. Oh, my. Miles Harden almost had one on the 40-yard line. Incomplete. Rodgers threw late to the flat with pressure, and it hit the ground.
6: He overthrew Warren, and Miles Harden had a shot at it right there to really try to make this game out of reach. The Browns were in zone coverage.
4: Oh, he had it in his hand.
6: Catch it, and as he
4: hits
6: was the ground,
4: low.
6: He doesn't get it. All right, big third down here. Pittsburgh just 4 of 11. Let's see what Rutenberger does here. Does he bring another blitz? Steelers going fast.
4: Schlesinger's coming. Rodgers to throw. Incomplete. Low and in the dirt for Freiermuth on the crosser. Delpit the coverage. And it's fourth down. And here comes the Pittsburgh punt team with 5:40 to go. And now we got pushing and shoving here.
6: Jared Verse, everybody on the Browns, get to the sideline. The
4: get
6: only thing
4: here
6: that hurts you here is a personal foul.
4: No nonsense.
6: This is a very chippy game. It has been
4: a
6: very feisty game, and they are going to bait you. The Steelers are going to try to get you to make that blunder right here. I'd be on alert for a fake right now if I'm the Browns. We don't need to rush. Be on alert.
4: 4th and 5 for the Steelers. Johnston stands back at his 22. He gets it. He boots it. No rush. A high spiraling kick. KC is going to let it bounce. It hit to the 11. It is down to the 1. Man, great job. Just a great job by Brandon Echols. And the Browns are 1st and 99. That almost got out of bounds. Think you got what it takes? 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

0: are. That's the good news, and it is.
1: It is.
0: You just go back to that punt. You cannot let that happen. You absolutely
2: illegal shift.
0: Can't let a ball
2: offense
0: bounce
2: number
0: at the
2: one
0: 14
2: was never
0: yard
2: set.
0: Line.
2: So he's half the distance to the goal line. First down.
1: The Browns rushed up there. I don't know why you had to rush that. And they weren't set. Casey wasn't set. You're right. It's a couple of inches back. But I'm having flashbacks from Chicago last year on the opening drive.
2: Correction. Pittsburgh elects to decline that penalty. Brings up second down.
1: Which is the right call. So 5:28 on the clock. Browns up 8.
0: Can't have a holding penalty in the end zone. That's a safety. You're up 8 right now. Even if you have to get the ball back to them, run some clock here. But you cannot have any penalties. Something quick. You got a little cushion out there. I would just grab it and throw it right to Denzel Boston.
1: So shotgun with Judkins in the backfield. Watson 3 yards deep in the end zone. Here's the snap from Whipler. Deshaun has it, gets it, quick slant. Boston has it on the run, first down, and he breaks the tackle and gets to the 16. That's a big-time player in a big-time position stepping up in the Browns have breathing room.
0: And that's a great throw because that's one where you have to throw it into a window. They're playing zone right there. Brisker comes down. Deshaun Watson has to let him clear Brisker and put it in front of the corner and get it in there before the linebacker, Peyton Watson, can get there. Peyton Wilson can get there, and he did just that. That's a huge throw, huge first down. Now the clock on your side.
1: Gain of 15, 4 for 89 for Boston. Clock is at 4:40. Browns first down the road, 17-yard line. Offset eye, Burton is in there. Give it to Quinshon, looking for a hole. Not a lot. A yard, he crosses the line of scrimmage, shuffling the feet to the left. Steelers. Clock is at, sorry Nathan, 4:25. Steelers not using their timeouts. They have 3.
0: And ticking. So you'll snap this one under 4 minutes to go. Steelers have all 3 timeouts. Of course, the 2-minute warning. The Browns have 2 timeouts. Had to burn one on that play where Rocket Sanders, or there was a misalignment there. Todd Monken unhappy with it. But another first down here goes a long way for the Cleveland Browns. I think you're going to have to throw for it. I like those screens we were hitting earlier in the game.
1: The two rookie receivers to the left on 2nd and 9, ball on the 18-yard line. Fannin to the right, shotgun. Get it out quickly. Quinshon has it. Oh, nice tackle. Brisker up to bring him down. If he had gotten away, he could have had the left sideline and some running room. It is a gain of only 1. He's at the 18, 3rd and 9.
2: Pittsburgh takes its first time out of half. 30 seconds.
1: With 3:47 to go. 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Dude Wipes, we love your Browns. 3rd and 9. Gerard, what do you like here?
3: I like anything to the outside to the far hash because you have a lot of space to work with and you got your main man, Boston, one-on-one coverage more than likely. I like those options.
1: Asante Samuel across from him, wide to the left. Brown's got to get to the 27. Raheem Sanders is the back. Steelers showing pressure. Shotgun. They drop 7. Deshaun moving to the left. Deshaun throws on the run. Incomplete. Oh, my. He had Fannin, and he threw it behind him. Harold Fannin would still be running. Incomplete. 3:41. Clock stops.
0: As Watson broke out of the pocket to the left, Fannin comes free, and he's wide open. And Watson, I think, just put a little bit too much on that. All he had to do was just lob it out there. He tried to flip his hips, but the ball sails to the inside. I don't know if he thought Fannin was just going to sit down. Oh, he was wide open, Andrew.
1: We need a Bohorquez missile. He stands at his 4. Wiegen back at the 30. Again, 6 returns at Iowa. The kid is dangerous. Bohorquez gets it away, no rush. High, spiraling, boomer. Oh, my! Wiegen runs back and into the 10, and it goes into the end zone. It flips the field. He just booted that ball.
0: That's an 81-yard punt.
1: That was an 81-yard.
0: That's net 61. That is just fine. Great job by Corey Bohorquez there. You know, last year, a lot of times, he wasn't allowed to do this. He's had multiple years where he's had the longest punt in the NFL. That 81 might end up being it this year, but that is a massive weapon to flip the field like that. 61 net yards? You need him to go. They need to go 80 yards now and get a 2-point conversion. Let's go, defense. They've been playing so well.
1: 1-yard punt for Corey Bohorquez. 3

0: shy of his career high. All right, 3:32 to go. Browns have two timeouts. Steelers have two timeouts. Browns up eight. Steeler football. They have it on their own 20-yard line. Browns with a four-man line. Delpit creeps up. Rodgers shotgun. Browns break four, drop seven. Rodgers throwing right side, caught by Wilson. Harden tackles him immediately. They're going to run the clock because he was going backwards. Good job, Harden, there. It's going to be enough for a first down. It's at the 20. No, it's at the 30 now. Gain of 10.
1: That's the matchup that they like. They like Roman Wilson on Miles Harden. And so the Browns are going to have to be aware of that. Campbell, we got an injury here. They're going to have to use a timeout. Oh, no, it's not inside the 2 minutes.
0: 306.
1: Wilson grabbed his wrist. Good. He's the guy with his vertical
0: speed.
1: You
0: don't want anyone injured, but yeah.
1: It scares me. No, of course, and he's not. It's clearly not a serious injury either.
0: Here, I'm just messing with you, man. It's been a long night. It's been a long night and a good night. Browns got to finish. 306 to go. Roman Wilson, the third-year receiver out of Michigan, walks to the sideline, and the blue medical tent is up for him. Ball is on the 32. Steelers huddling at the 25.
1: Clock's winding again.
0: Clock is winding again. We're down to 3 minutes remaining. Dog pound gets loud. Rodgers huddling with his back to the dog pound. And now breaks the huddle. They're getting lined up. Play clock's at 8. Rodgers in the gun. Pumps the leg, snap it 2. Browns bring 4. Rodgers, left side back, shoulder, caught by Metcalf. Oh, what a play. And a late flag.
1: I think it was a terrible towel.
0: It was a terrible towel. I beg your pardon. A Steeler on the sideline with a terrible towel. It's at the 45 of the Browns.
1: It's good coverage by Campbell, but that's what DK Metcalf and Rodgers do. It's just that little back shoulder. He's got to get vision on there to get the ball out. He's not able to, and now they're in Browns territory at the 45 with plenty of time with the two-minute warning and their two timeouts.
0: Gain of 23. Clock stops at 2:39. It was a terrible foul. It looked like a flag. Sorry to give you a heart attack. Bunch to the right now. Steelers at the Browns, 45. Warren is the back. Rodgers over the middle. Bernard caught it, and then quickly Ward and Schlesinger up for the tackle. It's a gain of 6 at the 39. Clock is winding. We're at 2:25, second and 4. Browns up 8. Steelers need a touchdown and a 2-point conversion. Steelers failed on their 2-point conversion on their last possession. Rodgers to throw. Rodgers, fade left side, wants Metcalf, and he's got it! Out of bounds at the 10! Tyson Campbell couldn't find the ball.
1: And Tyson Campbell's hurt on that one. He kind of slipped a little bit at the end of that play. DK Metcalf, 15 yards right there, taunting. He's taunting at our injured player right in front of the official, too.
0: I mean, how do you not throw that flag? You didn't throw it on Justin Jefferson in London a year ago. You got one on Metcalf earlier.
1: Here's the thing right now.
0: By the way, 2 tauntings. Correct me if I'm wrong. You're out of here. He had one earlier.
1: Correct. He did.
0: They are tending to Tyson Campbell at the 3. 2:09 to go. Browns up 8. 24-16. That was a thing of beauty. Just a great quarterback making a great throw. And they are stretching out, Gerard, the left leg of Tyson Campbell.
2: Yeah, and you're hoping Tyson's all right. But the thing I don't like about the call is that you're already telling Aaron Rodgers from the get-go that you're in man coverage. And you know they need to score, so play zone, that's okay. Let them catch it in front of you. Don't give them those type of plays. It's just a situation where we have to, just from a decision-making standpoint, not show what we're doing. And that's not Tyson's fault. He has to play what's called, but I would like definitely zone in that situation as opposed to man.
1: Yeah. Or just somebody over the top. You know, he throws those. That's right. Really all they've got.
0: Gerard brought to you by Cross Country Mortgage, official mortgage partner of the Cleveland Browns. Campbell walking off under his own power. He's got a limp doctor. Voos walking with him. The blue medical tent is up. 2:09 to go. Steelers have it on the Browns' 12-yard line. So Browns up 8.
1: Aaron Rodgers is going to go with Mekhi Blackman, I would guess, here right out of the gate. New guy in. Give him that opportunity. He and Metcalf right now in a very good rhythm.

0: if Denzel switches sides. So Denzel did switch sides, so he's with Metcalf. Blackman's over there on Michael Pittman, hasn't done much today.
1: And the Browns corners are playing off, although Denzel's up a little bit. Crowd is loud. Shotgun. Rodgers trips to the wide side. All right. Warren motions to Rodgers' right hip pocket. Play clock is at 5. Browns look to be rushing 4. Rodgers snapping at 0. Called delay. That's got to be delay. They called it.
2: Delay a game. Offense. Quarterback. 5-yard penalty. Still first down.
0: Packs them up now to the 16. They can still get a first down at the 1 of the Cleveland Browns. But they need, it's a 4-down territory. I think the Browns are going to get a sack there, unfortunately.
1: Yeah.
0: Both ends, McGuire and verse 1 on that one. See if they can do it again right now.
1: 2:09 to go. First and 15 from the 16. Steelers need a touchdown and a 2-point conversion. Browns up 24-16. Crowd's getting loud. Bunch to the right, 3 to the right. Rodgers looks left, now looks over the middle, throws over the middle. Bernard caught it, rallied to the football, knock him down. It's Harden, the first one there. Hickman cleaned it up. And we are at the 2-minute warning at the 11-yard line. We will keep it right here and tell you that your quarterly first down tracker is presented by Kia, movement that inspires. Thank you, Dan Tracy. Steelers of 22. Browns of 20. It's coming out of the wire, everybody. You knew it wasn't going to be a blowout. Browns were up 21-7. Aaron Rodgers is too good to hold them down for that long. The Steelers have gotten some breaks in this half. A pass interference that would have given the Browns 40 yards and put them deep in Steeler territory was called back after Mike McCarthy wisely threw a challenge flag. Jack Sawyer tipped the ball. Doesn't change the fact the Steelers interfered, but you know, a tipped ball, you can tackle anybody, and that was massive.
0: Not only was it not pass interference, it became an interception. It became
1: correct.
0: A turnover on that one for the Cleveland Browns. So yes, that was massive. They get the 5 yards back now. They've got 3 plays to get 10 to get down to the 1. Inside of the 2-minute warning. So now, even if the Browns get the ball back at any point, the Steelers couldn't fully stop it. They had just 2 timeouts, not 3. Tyson Campbell back in the game for the Cleveland Browns. So that's good news there with their cornerback making a late substitution now, running onto the field is McNeil Warren. Out is Miles Harden. So the Browns, 3 safeties, including their young rookie.
1: They wind the play clock now. 2 minutes remaining. Browns defense needs to make a stand. Defending the west end zone. Rodgers has Warren to the backfield out of the gun. Metcalf alone to the white, the left, I beg your pardon. Denzel across from him. Wessinger showing blitz. He drops. Rodgers looking, throwing. End zone incomplete, no flag. He wanted Washington, who was fighting with Hickman. Ronnie might have gotten away with one. I'll take it, incomplete.
0: There was a lot of hand fighting on both sides on that one. Washington hand fighting as well, and he's a tough matchup at 6'7", 300 for anybody, but I think that's a good no call right there. They're both, he's pushing off on him. He's pushing.
1: Good,
0: no, good
1: call.
0: No call. Two
1: right.
0: Plays.
1: Third and 10. 2 plays. 1:55 to go. Ball's on the 11. Steelers can get a first down inside the 1. Freiermuth and Metcalf and Pittman to the right. Now Pittman motions to the left of the formation. Play clock's at 1. Play clock's at 1 when he gets it off. Rodgers looking, throwing. Washington over his head in the end zone. He had it. Pittman on the coverage. Rodgers airmailed him, and it's 4th.
0: He had him wide open. The Browns caught a huge break. Aaron Rodgers makes that throw in his sleep right there. There was confusion. Hickman was late getting over there, and Washington beats him off the line. 1 play. Can the Browns get the pressure? Can the Browns, who have 5 sacks, get 1 more here and try to slam the door on the Pittsburgh Steelers?
1: 24-16, Browns lead. Both teams 2 timeouts. 4th down. Steelers on the Browns 11. Carson Swessinger showing A-gap pressure. Rodgers gun. Swessinger comes. Rodgers throws. End zone knocked down and a flag. A flag in the end zone. It was incomplete. They're going to get Emmanuel McNeil Warren. It's holding and a new set of downs.
0: It's only 5 yards, though. It's not pass interference. They're talking, though.

0: We had two guys there to pick that.
1: Washington double coverage.
0: Oh, that's good coverage. He gets a pass deflection.
1: Now Rodgers is down there arguing.
0: He hits the ball.
1: And they're still talking it over.
0: Pick those flags up. That's good coverage.
1: Khalif Blakeman, make us happy. They're still talking.
2: Pass interference.
0: Oh.
2: Defense number 28. Ball placed at the 3-yard line. First down, Pittsburgh.
1: You know, I don't think it's a bad call, I'll be honest with you.
0: He's got his left hand around the waist.
1: It's not at the point of contact there. It's
0: earlier.
1: When Washington's coming out of his break.
0: Isn't that illegal contact?
1: I agree.
0: It's right there as the penalty. He hasn't thrown the ball yet, so it's not pass interference.
1: It's not PI. They got that wrong. All right, here we go. Steelers have it on the 3. 1:46 to go. Browns up 8. Steelers bailed out. Warren is the back. Double tight end to the right. Browns crowding the line. Rodgers, play fake. Roll out right. He has Freiermuth. He's got a touchdown. And a 2-point conversion now would tie this game. 1:42 to go.
0: It's a well-designed play right there, and similar to what one of their 2-point conversion plays. They sell the run action. Freiermuth leaks out. Ronnie Hickman eyes in the backfield, and Freiermuth was his responsibility. We stopped the last one. They tried to go out wide to Quincy Williams. Quincy hit him, or tried to get out wide to Jaylen Warren. Quincy Williams hits him. They've been using the size right now. They've been trying to throw it up to Washington or Metcalf. That feels like where they might go here.
1: 1:42 to go. Browns up 2. Got to defend the 2. 2-point conversion to tie the game from the 2.5. Rodgers out of the gun. Metcalf alone to the left. Warren is the back. Browns jumped off sides. Jared Verse in the backfield. And they blow it dead. Rodgers wants a free play. They're not going to do it. So now it's going to be half the distance.
0: That is a critical
2: offside
0: mistake.
2: Defense number 8, unabated in the quarterback. Half the distance to the goal line. First down.
1: 13th penalty for the Browns. Everybody stopped. They blew it dead. And Rodgers, always arguing, is claiming they should have let the 2-point conversion go. Either way, Jared Verse can't do that. Just
0: now they might run
1: it.
0: I think they were throwing it the whole way. Now they run. They get. You have to. If you're the Browns, you have to defend the run, the pass, the play action game becomes all the more effective. And back in comes Freiermuth. Out goes the receiver.
1: The ball's on the 1. 2-point try to tie the game. Here we go. Jaylen Warren is the back, double tight to the right. 2 on the play clock. Rodgers sneak. Got it.
0: That changes there. That false, that offsides by Jared Verse changes everything. They're not running that from the 2. Absolutely not. Now does Deshaun Watson, who has led a game-winning drive in each of the last 2 games, he's got 13 of those in his career. Does Deshaun Watson have another one in him?
1: The Browns had really no one over the center. They didn't think Rodgers at 42 years old.
0: But that's not even an option for them from the 2.
1: No, not from the 2 it isn't. We are tied at 24. Everybody, 1:42 to go. Browns have 2 timeouts. Deshaun Watson has been able to fashion a game-winning drive in Tampa, a game-winning drive a week ago here to beat the Panthers. He's going to have to do it again. McCarthy and Rodgers laughing on the sideline as Rodgers saw the lane and got the snap. Tied the game.
0: Browns have had their chances on the last third down. He had Harold Fannin as wide open can be. Can he rally it? Can he do it one more time?
1: 8 plays, 80 yards, 1:50 off the clock. Rodgers to Freiermuth, a 3-yard touchdown. Here's the kick from Boswell. Rocket Sanders at the 1. Here we go. 5, 10, 15, 20. Sanders tackled at the 26. Tackle by the running back, Lou Nichols. 2 timeouts, 1:36 to go. Andre Schmidt, career-long 55.
0: Target line, the 37 of the Pittsburgh Steelers.
1: Andre

0: has hit a 61-yarder.
1: Oh, he's got the
0: leg. In the UFL, outdoors in Birmingham. Rocket Sanders is the back. Brown shotgun from their own 26.
1: We need 37 yards.
0: Now on first down, the Steelers bring four. Watson looking, throwing over the middle. Caught. Oh, with a man on his back. Jerry Jeudy brought it down to the 42. First down. And the clock is winding, 1:25. Brown's got to get lined up. What a catch.
1: What a throw. What a catch as well.
0: Gain is 17. Brown's line up out of the gun. Again, Sanders the back. They snap it, and it's blown dead.
1: False start. That is the 14th penalty of the game against the Cleveland Browns.
0: Back up to the 38.
1: They're asking Mike McCarthy, does he want to take a timeout? It'll be a 10-second runoff, I think.
0: Browns are lining up. Now the officials say, hey, we haven't officiated last play. 1:11 on the clock. We're tied at 24. Cleet. They do back it up to the 38, but make no announcement.
2: False start, offense number 77. It's a 5-yard penalty. We play first down.
0: They get left guard.
2: In addition, we have a 10-second runoff in the case. So please put clock to from 112 to 102. And 30 seconds on the play clock.
0: Okay, so 102 on the clock. First and 15, Browns on their own 38. New set of downs. Would be at the 37 of the Steelers. Although that's bad math, honestly. That's where the yard marker is now. Shotgun. Watson has it. Throws left. Harold Fannin catches. He bobbles. And then he gets to the 50. Big gain. Harold. And he runs out of bounds to stop the clock at the 55. At the 50 with 55 on the clock. Gain of 12. So it's second and four.
1: Great pitch and catch right there from Deshaun to Harold Fannin at the 50 now. So we're talking about 13 yards to get to 55. You got to get the first down first. 4 yards here. Do you mix in a run? Rocket Sanders is the back. Doesn't look like it.
0: Boston alone to the left, tight to the left. Bunch to the right. Fannin motions to that side as well. Shotgun on second and three. Deshaun has it over the middle. Caught by Jeudy on the run. Jeudy first down. And then he tightropes the sideline. And he runs out of bounds at the Steeler 40. First down Browns. Jerry Jeudy has been a forgotten man the last couple of weeks. He has come up huge today in the second half.
1: He gets a 17-yard catch to start this drive. Gets another one there. Third catch on the day. The Browns now in range at the 40. Setting up for Andre Schmidt to potentially tie the game winner here. You're in a good rhythm right now, but I do think you can run the ball here, at least on one of them.
0: Each team, two timeouts, gain of 9. First out of the plus 40. Gun with two rookie receivers to the right. Deshaun throws. KC, quick hitter. KC catches. He has stood up. Robert Spears Jennings stood him up, and they'll blow it dead at the 33. That's Deshaun Watson.
1: Steelers going to take a timeout.
0: And the Steelers call the timeout after the gain of 7. An extra second ticked off. It says 35. I don't know if they're going to put a second back on there, Gerard. I hope not.
2: Pittsburgh takes its second timeout. This will be 30 seconds. Please put 38 seconds on the game clock.
0: They're going to put 3 back on the clock.
1: Right now would be a 51-yarder for Andre Schmidt. You want to get closer than that. I'm not trying to get into any RPO situations right here. If I'm handing it off, I want a straight handoff.
0: I'm with you.
1: We want this to be clean. Right now, we have the ability to ensure that this game ends on the field goal attempt. Even if we don't get a first down here on second through, they can stop it one more time.
0: Aaron Rodgers is the greatest Hail Mary thrower to ever play the game. Keep that in mind as well. Second and 3. Browns on the plus 33. Steelers showing blitz up the middle. They pick it up. Deshaun's got to eat it, and he's going to get sacked. He's thrown down, and then the ball comes out. They blew it dead. Browns are going to fall on it. Steelers mad that they blew it dead, but Peyton Wilson stood up. It's not a big loss. It is back on the 38, but the clock is moving. So from here, it's a 56-yarder. Clock is at 20. Are the Browns going to just kick it from here? It's 3rd and 8. You got one more play. And you have 2 timeouts.
1: That's why I like a run right there. Now, the Steelers will run blitzing. Even if it's a pop pass, just something simple

0: Right there, they were so crowding the line, they were going to blitz up the middle there. So the Steelers did take their last time out?
1: No, we took it. The Browns took it. So the Browns have one left.
0: So that, you want to get the right play call in there, but this also allows now for the Steelers to take a timeout after this play.
1: Yes.
0: Which allows for, if you miss a long field goal, the Steelers who have time left on the clock. You don't take a timeout, there's no way they can have time on the clock.
1: Third and eight, Browns on the Steeler 38-yard line. 19 seconds remaining. They're operating out of the gun. Sanders is the back. Steelers crowd the line, showing pressure. They drop. Deshaun pump fakes, throws it, airmails KC, and the clock stops with 15 seconds left. He wanted a quick out. He had it. He missed it.
0: We had to run the ball on second down. They use their last timeout,
1: yeah,
0: and then you guarantee
1: the game
0: ends now. Not only now, if he doesn't make this from 56, they get the ball on the 46 with a timeout so they can throw it anywhere on the field.
1: He also had that throw.
0: He did, but
1: I'm with you, man.
0: Game theory here. You have a situation where the game can end on your field goal kick exclusively, and they have no recompense.
1: 56-yard field goal try for the lead. 15 seconds to go. We're tied at 24. Sunohara, the long snapper. Bohorquez kneels at the 46. Snap, hold, kick. It's up, and it is good! With 10 seconds to go, Andre Smith, 56 yards, 27-24 Browns.
0: But we still have to play defense, and they still have a timeout. Think about the Baltimore Ravens. They had 7 seconds and got a field goal attempt off. Boswell's hit from 60 in his career. Andre Schmidt's incredible. Andre Schmidt is incredible. That should have walked off the game. Now we need the defense one more time.
1: Andre Schmidt,
0: incredible,
1: has hit 22 consecutive field goals. He has not missed since the week before the bye. A year ago, New England in the second quarter.
0: You don't want to kick this into the end zone and give it to them at the 35. You have to make them burn time. You have got to cover this kick effectively.
1: And do it cleanly. Lou Nichols and Caden Wheatgen back to return. They stand at the 5. Never easy. 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Please bet responsibly. All right, Andre Schmidt, here we go. Kicking towards the dog pound. Right foot into ball. End over end kick. Wheatgen fields it at 3 yards deep in the end zone and takes a knee. That was not what you needed.
0: Probably a little amped up after making that field goal. So they're at the 35. They need to get to the 42 in 10. And you took no time off the clock.
1: Took no time off the clock. That was not good.
0: You got to have safeties over the top here. I don't care if it's 3 deep safeties. Roman Wilson in the slot they're going to look for, and when in doubt, he's going to throw it up to DK Metcalf on the sideline. But they can use the whole field. They have to get to the 42. That's only, by the way, that's only 23 yards.
1: Browns up 27-24, 10 seconds. Each team with a timeout. Steelers have it after the touchback on their own 35-yard line. Browns showing a 4-man pressure. Rodgers waiting for it. Waiting for it. Play clock at 3. At 2, has it at 1. Rodgers rolling right. He might go Hail Mary. Rodgers steps up and lets it fly deep downfield, and it is intercepted! Grant Delpit! And there is your game winner!
0: For the third straight game in a row, Deshaun Watson leads a game-winning drive. For the third straight game interception, and the Browns win it off the foot of Andre Schmidt. What a time! 22 in a row, 56 yards, a new

0: Lake Erie.
1: The Browns are dancing on the 25-yard line. 1 second to go. Grant Delpit with the Browns' second interception of the day on the future Hall of Famer Aaron Rodgers. And that one will send the Browns to 3-1. The interception is brought to you by AARP. Fitting because they picked off the old man. Intercept fraud before it gets to you. With help from the AARP Fraud Watch Network. Good night, everybody. Browns win 27-24. They have their first three-game winning streak since the playoff run in December of 23. And no matter what happens this weekend with the Bengals or the Ravens, the Browns will wake up Monday morning first place in the AFC North.
0: How about it, man? Are we the cardiac kids back? Three straight weeks, a game-winning drive. Three straight weeks, your defense gets the stop. They pick them off twice, Aaron Rodgers. Unbelievable. And Andre Schmidt. Andre Schmidt this week, we interview him. Says, I don't want to talk about any streaks. I'm a little superstitious. Well, you know what he is? Unbelievably talented, unbelievably clutch, and he has kicked the Browns to first place in the AFC North, defeating the Steelers right here on national TV.
1: You can call me hyperbolic. I don't care, man. There are few things better in life than beating the Pittsburgh Steelers. And the Browns do it tonight to go to 3-1. Some final thoughts when we come back on the winning University Hospitals Cleveland Browns Radio Network.
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1: It is never easy, but it is always fun when you win. Welcome back. Browns win tonight. Man, that feels good. Browns beat the Steelers 27-24 at Huntington Bank Field. Andre Schmidt, what do you say? 22 consecutive field goals, including a 56-yarder. And then the Steelers just opt to go for the deep shot. And Grant Delpit calls game. Interception of Aaron Rodgers, second of the night here for the Browns. Denzel Ward had one earlier. Friends, since the NFL moved to the current playoff format, and we're going to go 12 games and 14. That's all the way back in 19.

0: 1990, 65% of teams that open 3-1 make the playoffs. I am not telling you to change your plans yet in January. I'm not telling you to change your Christmas vacation. But I am telling you that your Browns are 3-1. And for the first time since Myles Garrett sacked Joe Burrow in the rain right here to close week one in 2023, your Browns are in first alone atop the AFC North.
1: And this is a quarter of the way into the season, so it feels a little bit better than after week one. And I think you might be telling people to make Valentine's Day plans with that special someone in their lives who also loves the Cleveland Browns. But man, one day I just like an easy win, but there's something fun about the emotional roller coaster that this team takes you on every single week. But to get it done, and how about Deshaun Watson leading them down? How about Jerry Jeudy? Jerry Jeudy, a forgotten man, as you said, starts this off with a huge catch in traffic for 17, makes another catch to get us down there. The Browns, the good news is we keep winning. The better news, we're not playing our best football for 60 minutes. Too many penalties still, 14 of them. Too many maybe questionable modes of attack. But what we saw in the first half when the Browns put up 21 points and Deshaun Watson threw for almost 200 yards is what we can be. And if we can do those things for 60 minutes, this defense is legit. If we can do those things for 60 minutes on offense, the Cleveland Browns, first place Cleveland Browns after week four, just might be the first place Cleveland Browns after week 18 when it's all said and done. This is so fun. This crowd was rocking. This environment was electric. And I know everybody watching on national TV now knows that these Cleveland Browns are for real under Todd Monken.
0: You know what's so special about this? Not because it is the Steelers. I mean, yeah, that's actually a huge part of it. But because this was the first real game, meaningful game, big game, all eyes on you game in this building since you and Jim stood up here 3 days after Christmas in 2023 and the Browns beat the Jets and the Browns punched their ticket to the postseason. I was in the stands, I had a radio on, I love listening to you guys, I'm getting chills just thinking about it. And the Browns met the moment. This wasn't primetime, you don't live up to it. Steelers win because they always do. Big disappointment, people laugh at you. No, they met the moment. And again, it wasn't always pretty, but they met the moment. And they could put their feet up and enjoy a mini bye and enjoy a weekend and realize that they have now beaten the Steelers 5 in a row in this building and 8 out of the last 10 years.
1: That night was special. After that game, you and I had a very special time. And now it's special. This city's going to be on fire. This is awesome. Browns fans, enjoy this. The Todd Monken era underway, 3-1. Deshaun Watson back. Andre Schmidt, this defense under Mike Gruenberg. It's all there, and I feel like we're just scratching the surface.
0: Man, that was good. We'll come back with some final thoughts after this. Browns win 27-24 on the University Hospitals Cleveland Browns Radio Network.
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3: If you listen to us, and we thank you that you do, you've known that Nathan has been saying for months now that, hey, at least we're going to be fun this year. You got weapons. We got toys. Let's have fun. I don't know that anyone thought that fun would include 3-1 and three nail-biting victories after just a disaster week one in Jacksonville. But we'll take it. Nathan, final thoughts. Browns 3-1. They beat the Steelers 27-24.
4: This team's got resilience. This team's got moxie, and they have belief.
3: Yep.
4: They have belief on offense that when they need to get points, even if they go on a lull, they'll be able to get points. They have belief on defense that they will stop anybody from coming back and tying this game, and they have belief that if Andre Schmidt needs to put the ball through the uprights, and they don't care where it is on the field, he's going to do that, and the Browns are 3-1 in first place. What a ride this month has been. Think about what we were all thinking. Everybody listening was thinking after Jacksonville. Oh, no.
3: It was bad in Jacksonville.
4: It was bad. And now three in a row, you beat the Steelers on national TV, and they punched you back. They punched you back, and you answered the call, and now you're in first place.
3: Browns, 8 straight wins on Thursday Night Football. 10 straight wins at home on TNF. 5 straight wins over the Steelers in this building. 8-1-1 at home against the Steelers the last 10 years. Browns alone in first in the AFC North, regardless of what happens this weekend. Browns get a mini bye, much deserved. We're going to go to New York next week to play a Jets team that is much better than their record indicates. Hope you can enjoy a weekend off. Go root for the Guards. They open up the ALDS tomorrow at Progressive Field. A lot of people to thank here. What's that, Yak? Saturday. Oh, God, I've lost track of days. It's Saturday. Thank you, man. I have no idea. All right, let's get out of here. Coordinating producer, Dan Medigan. What day is it? Dan Tracy on stats. Gentlemen, both of you. Fantastic. Yeah, Dan Tracy on stats, Yak, our spotter. Michael Bohm, our board op. I'm Punch Drunk. Clay Weiss and Dan Vlodeman, our engineers. Michael Markoch down to the sideline. Jason Gibbs, of course, trying to babysit all of us. Coming up, the post-game show with Jeff Phelps and Tyvis Powell. Next game is mentioned, the 11th in New York against the Jets. For Gerard, for Nathan, I'm Andrew. Browns win. Please enjoy responsibly, friends. So long from Huntington Bank Field on the University Hospital's Cleveland Browns Radio Network.
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3: Rodgers rolling right. He might go Hail Mary. Rodgers steps up and lets it fly deep downfield, and it is intercepted! Grant Delpit, and there is your game winner!
4: It did it. 27-24. Cleveland Browns beating the Pittsburgh Steelers with that interception on the last play by Grant Delpit. The Cleveland Browns have 3 wins in their first 4 games. Let me repeat that. 3 wins in the Browns' first 4 games, a record of 3-1. They'll be in first place in the AFC North after week 4. Go figure. Browns beating the Steelers in Thursday Night Football. Welcome to the postgame show, everybody. I'm Jeff Phelps. My partner, Mr. Tyvis Powell. Tyvis, that was a heck of a football game, my friend.
5: Jeff, it went in the perfect fashion. You start off really good, but it ain't like us to just let it just ride off in the sunset. No. We have to have some controversy and some adversity there. We let them come back, tie the game up. Why? Because Deshaun Watson needed to go out there and prove for a third straight week that he could go get a game-winning drive to win a game. Man, I say, Jeff, I'm ecstatic. I'm over the moon. There's no limitation for this team. All expectations has gone out the window. They have completely overdid anything anybody predicted already. Man, Jeff, I'm not going to get over my skis.
4: Easy, Tyvis.
5: Not going to get over my skis, but I like what I'm seeing. I like it.
4: Browns have won 3 straight games. They're 3-1. Today's game, they had a 21-10 lead at halftime. Offense looked really pretty good in that first half. Defense did a really nice job. Second half, offense had some issues, Tyvis. They put up just 2 field goals. As it turned out, that's all they needed. Steelers had a couple of touchdowns in that second half. They tied the game at 24 with 1:42 to go. You thought, uh-oh, here you go. And the Browns had a chance. And then Andre Schmidt does it again. He hasn't missed this year. 22 consecutive field goals. And he made number 22 with a career-long 56-yarder. Some improbable things. And that was one of them.
5: Andre Schmidt has been money. It's crazy. Remember last year, people was ready to run him out of town.
4: Oh, folks weren't happy with him early on.
5: And I just, from that moment on, I don't recall him missing another field goal. He's been money.
4: 22 straight.
5: He's like how we used to feel about Phil Dawson. He is getting in that territory with us. Just every time he's kicked a field goal, there's been money. And, I mean, it's straight down the middle, too. This guy, Andre Schmidt, got ice in his veins, man. We got a kicker that I am comfortable with. And when you get closer to the postseason, and you, Lord forbid, get to the postseason, them kickers really, really matter. And I am confident that he will get the job done.
4: Hey, let's pause 10 seconds so stations can identify themselves. This is the University Hospital's Cleveland Browns Radio Network.
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4: Browns 27, Steelers 24. And there were a lot of really good efforts in this game, Tyvus. If you'd like to join us, 216-474-0092. Number to join us, 216-474-0092. Your phone call's coming up in just a second. Let's start on the offensive side of the ball. Deshaun Watson was 24 of 33, 268 yards.

0: touchdown, interception. He was sacked twice. There were some moments that didn't look so good, but there were a lot of moments where it looked like this guy has the mojo back. He has played some pretty good football.
1: That first half, he was cooking. I was like, man.
0: He was 14-17 in the first half.
1: It was a lot of questions about, can he throw the ball past 15 yards? How about the bomb to Denzel Boston? I'm like, okay. He's checking all the boxes tonight. I don't know what it is about them lights. Them night games under them lights, man. People, they start acting different, Jeff. He start hitting bombs and everything. And I'm like, man, if this is what we gonna have, woo, this is gonna be a magical season. Now, obviously, things happened in the second half. He had the fumble and then the tipped interception thing. We got to do a better job of taking care of the football. But when we needed it, he got it done. And he still had a moment where he even got a chance to use his legs to get an explosive run in the second half, which he didn't really do in the first half a lot. So, you know, he's always got that in his back pocket. And I thought he did a really, really good job managing today's game.
0: We'll talk more about the individual efforts by a lot of guys in this game. Jerry Jeudy made some big plays. Boston, Concepcion, Judkins on the defensive side of the ball. Lots of pressure on Aaron Rodgers. Brown sacked him 5 times. That was with Mason Graham going out early. Keep your fingers crossed on that one. But 216-474-0092, number to join us. Rhino gets us started. He was at the game. Hello, Ryan.
2: Nothing's better than the Browns W, especially beating those Pittsburgh pukes. I'm telling you, man, I think the bet should be the Steeler fans should have to walk back to Allegheny County if they put up this big storm of claiming they're going to beat us and don't fulfill the obligation. But I tell you, Tyvus and Jeff, man, it's just, you know what, when certain things happen, other facets of the game, obviously special teams came to play. And again, this is a full sport when it comes to all different scenarios of winning the game. And again, that field goal with 20 seconds to go, holy, that was just what we needed. And again, guys, the difference of obviously tonight's game, obviously leaving the game compared to just going to the game, walking into Tampa. Everyone was talking about an abysmal season of possibly one win or two wins. Leaving this game tonight, I strike you not, Tyvus and Jeff, man. There was a few people jokingly saying, hey, Super Bowl, Super Bowl. So again, this just like a few weeks can change the entire outlook of this. No, obviously I'm on cloud nine right now, but the Browns just surprised us all, man. And the Browns fans came out in droves, and everyone is just on cloud nine too. Hey, guys, great show. Thanks for taking my call.
0: All right, Ryan, thank you very much. Ryan goes to every game. He's there all the time. It doesn't take much, Tyvus, to turn the thinking of folks, but your eyes aren't deceiving you. This team isn't playing, and I thought Nathan summed it up really well. This team hasn't played its best football. I mean, there were penalties all over the place tonight. That was horrendous. But the Browns beat the Pittsburgh Steelers on a Thursday night.
1: The penalties is something that they got to clean up, and it's got to come with discipline. It's something that we talked about in all three games. But I tell you what, you talk about a stride. Just look at game one to game four.
0: Yeah.
1: Like, look at how different things look. Just obviously, Deshaun is the biggest reason for that. But, like, think about this. Mason Graham comes into this game. He's second in the NFL in sacks, 4 sacks leading the team. He goes out early, and you don't even notice. You don't even notice all these other guys on that D-line. Sam Williams. I didn't even know who Sam Williams was. And I know who he is now. But, man, all of these guys stepped up and made plays after plays. Emmanuel McNeil Warren, a guy that I've been waiting on. I was excited when they drafted him. To see him in that back end, flying across the field, getting PBUs, reading Aaron Rodgers, and making pass breakups. Oh, my. Listen, something's good. They cooking with grease over there.
0: Sacks tonight, 5 of them. Malik Collins, Aiden Huntington, Isaiah McGuire, Sam Williams, Mike Hall Jr. Pretty good stuff. Todd's in Ward 1. Todd.
3: As I was listening to the previous callers say, you know, you wanted them Pittsburgh Steelers fans to go back to Allegheny, I thought the problem with that is a lot of them Pittsburgh Steelers fans live in Cuyahoga County. Trust me on that one, man. There's a lot of them out there, unfortunately. So we talked about Warren earlier this week, Jeff. Mm-hmm. I was so ready when that dude smacked that ball down that I thought he was going to catch. I was so ready to say, hey, he's ready. He looked good. He don't look like it's the game's too big for him. Jared Verse.

0: might have too much caffeine in his diet. That dude is way too jumpy and verbal, and I was very concerned about his behavior. And then the last thing I want to say is, because Darnell Washington is so big and tall, it seemed to me if you throw over his head, that should be intentional grounding. Where y'all at with Miles Harden, man? I believe the dude belongs in the league. I really do. But I watch that guy playing. I just think to myself, I don't know about that dude. He's supposed to be here, but all right, later.
1: Todd, thank you very much.
2: Miles Harden is definitely the guy that a lot of teams are going to target. And we knew that coming into the season. You know,
1: sure.
2: We knew Tyson Campbell's got a little bit of respect. Everybody got Denzel Ward's respect, especially Aaron Rodgers went after him. He picked him off, and that was the end of that. That's all you got.
1: It didn't last long, did it?
2: As I continue to tell you about Miles.
1: They moved DK Metcalf around quite a bit, didn't they?
2: Yes, they did. But I like what we did. You know, they didn't leave him just alone. For over routes, they had the safety cutting the routes. Well, it's similar to what Jacksonville did to us in game one. They was running a lot of man, and they had their post safety cutting those over routes and stuff like that to help out. So that's kind of what was happening with Miles Harden. If Miles Harden wants to get these guys to leave him alone, the best way to do it is to get interceptions. Once you create, because PBUs is fine. Offense coordinator, you're gonna knock the ball down. That's fine. We'll just try it again. If you pick the ball off, now you're dangerous, and now I can't mess with you again. So that's kind of where Miles Harden is going to have to get to. Once he starts getting some interceptions out of that nickel spot, they'll leave him alone.
1: Henry's in Stowe. Hello, Henry.
3: Guys, Aaron Rodgers, you're such an old man. Just go away, you old fart. Schlesinger, you are a game changer, my man. And Andre Schmidt, he's got ice in his veins. Woo!
1: There you go, Henry. Carson Schlesinger, leading tackler tonight. He had 9 of them to lead the Browns. We go to Columbus. Hey, Scott.
4: Hi, guys. Great win tonight. When's the last time you can say the Browns were 3-1 to start out the season? I don't even remember in my lifetime.
1: It was pretty impressive. Not just tonight, but Scott, I agree with you. 3 in a row after what happened in Jacksonville. That's nice work.
4: If you'd have told me they were 3-1 at the beginning of the season, the first month of the season, I would have said you're lying. There's no way I saw that coming. But great win. There's potential there. We're starting to see the Deshaun that we wanted to see with that trade. Seems like he's starting to ingratiate himself to the fans. 3 weeks, 3 fourth-quarter comebacks, 3 drives. Great. Defense is awesome. But the one thing I've still got to call attention to in Tyvus, and I know did this as well, the penalties are killing us.
1: 14 of them tonight, Scott, for 88 yards, 14.
4: Yeah. We're winning in spite of ourselves right now, but sooner or later that luck's going to run out. So they've got to clean that up. I don't know what they need to do that, but there's got to be something they can do to get more discipline. But those penalties are just frustrating, and they're easily avoidable, and they can be fixed very easily. So,
1: Scott, thank you.
2: Yeah, we got to figure that one out. It's been a problem for so many years, and it's a culture thing. I think that, you know, maybe the last guy was kind of a little bit lenient on it, and guys kind of took advantage of it. I think that now you're going to realize at some point it's going to cost you, and you're not going to be able to make up for it. You know, so far it hasn't cost us any games. You know, we've been able to make some pre-snap penalties or jump off sides, and it didn't really hurt us. We was able to overcome it. It's going to be a time where you're going up against a better competition, a really good team, and that you got to be perfect. And you do one off sides or something like that, that can cost you the game. So guys got to lock in. I don't want it to come to that. I want us to just nip it in the bud, be more disciplined now. You got a great thing going. Like the thing, and it's the one area that can be fixed, and all it takes is self-discipline. That's it.
1: 14 for 88 yards. Steelers penalized 8 times for 50 yards. 216-474-0092, number to join us. We're just getting rolling. Todd Monken, we're going to hear from Todd. We'll hear from Deshaun Watson. We'll hear from, I'm sure, Andre Schmidt, other members of the Browns as well, as they beat the Pittsburgh Steelers. Think about it. 27-24, third straight win for the Browns. They're 3-1 in first place in the AFC North. This is the University Hospitals Cleveland Browns Radio Network.
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0: 4. Sunohara, the long snapper. Bohorquez kneels at the 46. Snap, hold, kick. It's up, and it is good! With 10 seconds to go, Andre Schmidt, 56 yards!
1: 22nd straight kick made by Andre Schmidt. He has made 22 straight field goals. That one, a career-long 56-yarder, gave the Browns the 27-24 lead. Defense comes up with the interception late. Browns get the win, 27-24 over the Pittsburgh Steelers. The Browns now 3-1. First place in the AFC North. Might have some company there after the weekend, but right now, first place in the AFC North, Steelers drop to 2-2. I'm Jeff Phelps. My partner is Tyvus Powell. Three games in this situation, Tyvus, after three wins 2 years ago, five wins last year. You've won three games already. You want to change an attitude? You want to change a culture? That's the way to do it.
2: That's definitely the way to do it. Win, win, win, win, win. And I think it's what I like about this team is that they heard the outside noise. They heard everybody saying that no way that this team is going to win no more than five games. What was it, 4.5, 5.5 or something like that?
1: There was the numbers were very low.
2: Yeah, there was no way that this team, but they didn't let that bother them. You got a new coaching staff, first-time head coach, first-time defensive coordinator. Y'all can't win with that. And you don't know what you don't know. These guys is going out there, and they're finding a way to get it done. They got belief within that locker room, and that is all you need. You know how good each other is. You guys are holding each other to a specific standard. Y'all being accountable about it, and that is why y'all able to go out here and succeed. I love what I'm seeing out of this team, the resiliency. They're at a point now where it doesn't matter if they're down. I believe that when that fourth quarter come around, they lock in and it's game time and they going to find a way to get it done. Finding ways to win is one of the key values to winning a championship.
1: A couple of other key words here, I think. Competitive. Confident. Entertaining. Well, let's face it, Tyvus. This is the entertainment business. This has been an entertaining team to watch after the week one.
2: Yeah, I mean, last time we was like this entertained was going to the playoffs with Joe Flacco. So this has been, yeah,

0: I mean, obviously, week one was not entertaining at all.
1: That didn't fit, but
0: but they learned their lesson, Jeff. That was the key. It was a learning phase, and I think that they figured out some things that clearly they have. And man, it's just the defense to me is the one that's really amazing because it just doesn't matter who's in there. The next guy up is still making plays.
1: They've been really, really good the last three games, no question. Manufacturing the steel solutions that keep America moving forward. Gregory Industries is a proud partner of the Cleveland Browns. America builds with Gregory. Amelia is in Richfield. Hello, Amelia.
2: Hi there.
1: Good to have you with us.
2: How are you? Thank you. It's good to be here. I just wanted to say how happy I am that we won today. It's one of the best days ever because we beat the Steelers, obviously. And I also wanted to say I know that the flags were a big issue today in today's game, and we need to clean up the passing. But I do believe that teams peak at different times. And if we peak too early, it could be really dangerous. Then we valley too early. We hit the bottom too early. We lose early. So I think, you know, if this team keeps progressing, we can fix those and peak just at the right time and maybe hopefully go for a Super Bowl run.
1: Amelia, thank you very much. Did you hear those two words, Tyvus?
0: The last one?
1: Yeah.
0: Hey, you know what? Why is it crazy? Why not us?
1: Why not?
0: Why not us?
1: Why not? Randy is in Columbus. Hey, Randy.
3: Hey there. Oh, I'm glad I got in before Monken's press conference. I know he talks a long time, and I got to get to bed.
1: All right, good.
3: Yeah, that fourth quarter aged me about 5 years. If we would have lost that game, if we would have blew it, I wouldn't have been able to sleep. It would have been awful. I mean, and Watson, he looked so good the first half. Like, he was confident. He was accurate. He looked like the Watson of old. I'd never seen him play that well in a Browns uniform. I never seen him smile that much either. And he definitely got rattled in the second half at some point when I think Watt strip sacked him. Then he had lost the ball again and started getting sacked through that interception, which was, you know, such a fluke play on that tip. And they missed that wide open Fannin throw that may have sealed the game late in the fourth quarter. But kudos to him. He came back and led that final drive, completed a few passes to get us in field goal range. So that was good to see, and I'm looking forward to seeing him put together a full game for us. And what other callers have said about too is, you know, the penalties are just out of control. Like, I don't know, we had 14-15 penalties tonight.
1: 14.
3: And I would really like to know, 14. I really like to know the record of teams with 14 penalties, what their record is, because I can't imagine the winning percentage is high. So we really got lucky that we pulled that off. But, hey, I'm so happy to beat the Steelers. A Thursday night win in primetime over Pittsburgh in first place. Got 10 days off. Doesn't get any better than that.
1: Sleep well, week. Randy.
3: Go Browns. Yeah, go Guardians.
1: Bye. Sleep well.
0: Now, I think one of the things that he hit on that it was important was seeing how Deshaun responded, you know, getting stripped, then throwing a pick. It looked like it's all downhill as Pittsburgh is just gaining momentum. They're scoring points. And then you get a chance to ice it and you overthrow or you underthrow or whatever it was to Harold Fannin. It kind of threw it behind him. And it's like, man, that could have been it. And a lot of people could have folded. Like, you know what? I just don't got it tonight. And he had to get it and put it together for one final drive. And he was able to find, of all the people, Jerry Jeudy, who we haven't said his name not one time this year. Jerry Jeudy comes through in the clutch and gets us in field goal range for an Andre Schmidt field goal.
1: Jerry had three catches, 36 yards. They were all in the second half. I loved his reaction when he caught the one ball over the middle.
0: Oh, he was kissing it.
1: He's like, hey, look, it's a football. That was funny.
0: Cherish the moments.
1: Absolutely. Pat is in Sharon. I think you're in Sharon, aren't you, Pat?
4: I'm out in Huron.
1: Oh, okay, good. Good to have you with us.
4: Hey, where's Mike Tomlin at? Where are you at, Mikey T? Brown's doing Brown's things. Come on now. You didn't beat us the last five times you played us at our place. Where are you at, Mike Tomlin? Let's go, Brownies.
1: I think you can tune in to NBC on Sunday night, Pat, and I'm sure he'll be talking about this one tonight for good reason. Isn't it weird how the Browns have dominated Pittsburgh in this situation and dominated them lately here in Cleveland? Tyvus,

0: That's kind of fun to watch.
1: I will say in this division, this AFC North division, for some odd reason, the home field thing is a big, big deal in this division. And it's hard to go to Pittsburgh. It's hard to go to Baltimore. It's even hard to go to Cincinnati and pull out these wins. So I think everybody in this division just does a wonderful job protecting their home field. And the Browns have executed that to perfection, obviously. And they got to continue to do that. And plus, when that dog pound believe in that team, oh, it's so hard to win. Oh, it's incredible to see the noise and banging on the fence and barking and all of that. It's a tough environment.
0: Browns now, and these numbers are kind of wacky. It's hard to believe almost. All time at home on Thursday nights. Browns are on Thursdays. Browns are 11-2. 11-2, and they've now won 10 straight. Five of those 10 have been against the Steelers. And the Steelers, on the road, at night, against divisional opponents, on a Thursday, are 0-10.
1: Mm.
0: 0-10. Isn't that weird? And five of those losses in Cleveland.
1: All I heard was that the Browns need to play every game on Thursday.
0: You cut right to the chase. I like that, Tyvus. Joe's in Brookfield. Hey, Joe.
2: Hey, guys. How you doing?
0: All right.
2: Tyvus, I love the energy when you opened up the show, man. You were so damn excited. That was amazing. I love it. My question to you guys, with these penalties that we're getting, I think some of them are a little egregious, you know, because I'm watching the game, and I can see penalties on the other side of the ball that they don't call. What do you guys kind of think about that? I mean, I think we're kind of getting a shaft a little bit, maybe. I don't know, you know. But all I got to say is we got the Schmidt on our team.
1: No, I think referees are human beings and they miss stuff a lot too. You know, I think that they get away with stuff. Other teams get away with things as well. They definitely miss some calls there. I think in these situations, you just got to play clean football. And when it comes to like the holding and stuff like that, like sometimes I get it from an offensive lineman because Deshaun is a mobile guy and he can get out of the way sometimes, so like you kind of don't know where he is, so it causes you to hold because you didn't know that he was that on that spot or something like that. So I get that, but like the false starts is unacceptable. Like that's something that you just need to hold your water. If you don't know the count, then look at the ball. Like it's like we've been taught that since Muni League, so
0: and way too many of those types.
1: Yeah, that's it's really the false starts that's really the issue for a lot of fans.
0: Number to join us, 216-474-0092. 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Todd Monken spoke to the media. We will hear what he had to say as he gets his third straight win as an NFL head coach. 27-24, Browns beat the Steelers. This is the University Hospitals Cleveland Browns Radio Network.
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2: It's picked off by Denzel, 45 of the Browns. He's got to run back midfield.
1: Vivid Seats, this is how Browns fans experience it live.

0: the wide side right. Steelers bring four. Hand off McLaughlin. Right side, 25. Jumps inside of the 20. Still on his feet. He's at the 15, the 10, 5. Touchdown! Jaleel McLaughlin with a touchdown run. 28 yards!
1: On his only carry of the game. That was it. Jaleel had one carry, 28-yard touchdown, and it was the Browns' first touchdown of the game, the first of three in the first half. Tied the game up at 7, and Jaleel, of course, from Notre Dame College and then transferred to Youngstown State, prolific NCAA running back, and now a member of the Cleveland Browns, scoring the first one tonight in the Browns' 27-24 win over the Pittsburgh Steelers. Jeff Phelps along with Tyvus Powell. Tyvus, one thing I thought was really interesting, and I talked to Gerard about this at halftime, 17-play drive for the Pittsburgh Steelers, the first time they touched the football after the Browns had a three and out. Mm-hmm. And, you know, we've all seen this before. In a situation like that, you think, oh, my gosh, three and out, and they just put together a 17-play drive? Yeah. Oh, my goodness. And yet the Browns' attitude in their next possession, they were four and out. They picked up a first down on first down and then three and out. It didn't faze them. And that might have been the most impressive thing of the entire night to me. In big picture, obviously the end of the game was phenomenal, but big picture, boy, they fought back so quickly, so well, and so confidently after a 17-play drive on the Steelers' first possession.
2: It's almost like they look for adversity first. You know, I think that it's one of those situations where it's like, give us the adversity so we can show you we can overcome anything. And 17 plays, that's a long time.
1: That's serious.
2: Ooh wee, you need a break after that one. I'm tired just thinking about it. But then they locked in. It was like, obviously, it's so much adrenaline rushing. You know, it's so much at stake. It's so much on your mind. That when it takes that first quarter to me is always like a fill out quarter. I gotta see what you're doing. I gotta see what the game plan is. I gotta see the speed. I gotta see the physicality so I know what I'm dealing with, you know. And I think that's kind of what they utilized that first quarter as. And then they figured it out. Coaches made adjustments and boom, they took off in a way that was incredible. Like I say, it started with the defense being dominant, and then Deshaun, just some of the plays that he made with his arm, and, you know, Jaleel McLaughlin, I think is his name.
1: McLaughlin.
2: Like, come on now. This is a guy we haven't even really heard of. We know him from Denver and all of those things. This is a guy we ain't really even seen. And he comes in, boom, touchdown. It's like, man, it's just so many different guys contributing. You got 53 guys that are all contributing to the win. They all are adding their own value and putting their own

0: own spin on the game. And before you look up, it's just like, man, it's so many dudes on this team that we got to worry about that it becomes overwhelming sometimes for teams.
1: Todd Monken became a head coach at the age of 60, picked up his first win in Tampa. Then they went against Carolina. People are thinking, hey, 2-1. 3-1? 2-1's nice, you know, but 3-1, that makes you stand up and pay attention, doesn't it? Here's the head coach of the Browns after the win over the Steelers.
2: Again, by our guys, resiliency at the end. Big credit to Denzel Ward. I mean, he changed the momentum of the game. You know, we just didn't convert the first drive, and then we, you know, had a big play and then stalled, and Denzel flipped it, and then we kind of got things going a little bit, got in a good rhythm. And then we just turned it over in the second half, moved it decent. But a credit to our guys. You know, we actually got the ball backed up at the one, got a first down, really had a chance to end it and didn't. But just a credit to our players. You know, I mean, just never say die attitude, and happy for Deshaun. Not happy at a sack there at the end, okay, but three straight fourth quarter comebacks, man, really cool. Really cool for him and our team. You know, I've said it since I got here, you know, our guys just come to work every day and say spot the ball. We had a great Monday, and they didn't blink when we did a little bit on Tuesday, trying to speed it up a little bit. And then Wednesday, and we walked through it today at the facility again. They didn't blink. They didn't say, why are we doing this? Why are we doing this? You know, they just show up and work. And so does our staff. They show up and work. And a credit to our staff and the players. That this is what it's all about, is the players, the work they put in, and our staff.
3: Todd, I know you mentioned this a little bit, but how can you just encapsulate or put into words how Deshaun came up off the mat after that first game and has just put together an amazing run here to get you guys into first place in the AFC?
2: First of all, it's a credit. Well, I'll go back to Deshaun, but to our team. I mean, that was a complete, you know, maybe disaster is a little bit strong, but I mean, that's a tough opening game in every phase, other than maybe kickoff return, maybe other than that. But the guys trusted the process. We got stung a little bit, and our guys responded to that. And man, that locker room was fun. You know, right there celebrating with those guys, big divisional win. And but Deshaun, you know, before the game, I got a chance to, you know, I was in the coach's office, and I was going over the call sheet with him again. And I said, isn't this really cool? Like, you're going to be introduced last. Like, isn't that really freaking cool? Like, it was only 7 weeks earlier, and, right, it's, you know, where are we going to go from here, right? Bills game at home, right? Where are we going from here? Where are you going? Where are we going? And so cool.
4: Todd, do you have an update on Mason and just the way that line responded losing him? I mean, and then Mike goes out but is able to come back.
2: Yeah, but first of all, I don't have anything on Mason. Mike, how awesome is that? To come back, gets hurt, probably going to be out. You're going to be down to two defensive tackles, and Mike comes back. And that's just how our guys are wired, man. They want to play for each other. We've got a tremendous connection. Winning helps that connection. Just does. Seeing the fruits of their labor come to fruition, you know, is probably the biggest thing. I think with anything in life is the work you put in, you got to see the results. It's one thing to talk about it. It's another thing to go out there and do it. And they did, and they have.
5: Can you tell us who got game balls tonight?
2: Mike Hall, Denzel, Grant for the game winner, Bojo, who's been kicking the hell out of it, that 81-yard punt that backed him up, Dre for the game winner, and Deshaun.
6: You talk about Smith, you know, no question about the

0: 6 yards, just go out and put it right through.
1: I mean, he said he could make it. So I said, well, go kick it and make it. I said, no pressure, but they're going to have the ball about midfield with one of the best kickers in the history of the NFL. No pressure. I'm joking. I didn't say that to him. I was thinking that, though. I'm like, hope he makes it.
2: What was that moment just like for him, see him knock that home and be the guys who are delivering the final kick?
1: He's in such a good place right now. Really, that's... And that's our job to keep him there.
2: Todd, given that you had to wait so long to get your first head coaching opportunity for it to start like this, obviously you still got a long way to go, but how do you feel your journey has prepared you to be where you're at right now?
1: Well, first of all, you said it. We've only got 3 wins, right? But I've said this all along, like... If you'd have gotten me at 45, you wouldn't have gotten the best version of me. And this has nothing to do with me. First off, I'm not saying that. I'm very humble because I've always been around really good players and really good coaches. But the last years, you know, I think that experience has helped, you know. And feel like I still got juice. Still feel like I go to practice and get after our guys. But it's still only 3. And there's a lot of things we can continue to get better at, and we will, because our guys are humble and they're still hungry. And it's really cool because it means the next one continues to matter. That's all you want to be. You just want to be in a position where the games matter, right? That's what we want to be in. That's what our fans want to be in. And that's what we're going to fight for every day.
3: Did that opener shape you at all? Affect how you guys played, and then did you even let yourself think about maybe being 3-1 3 weeks later?
1: I mean, I'm human. I mean, I don't go beyond thoughts. If you said that was the way we would start the season after the way we worked, I would have said you're nuts. And if you'd have said we'd be 3-1 after that first game, I said you're nuts. But that's a credit to our players, because all they do is just work. It's them. I mean, they didn't blink. Like I said, that week after was a little chippy, and that was a good thing. They were not happy, you know, with the way we played. And sometimes that's good.
4: Todd, this team would have reason to have some self-doubt after the last 2 seasons. But your influence in telling them from the very beginning how much you believed in them, how much an effect do you think that has had on these guys?
1: You'd have to ask them. I can't speak for them. But I've always believed in the players that I've coached. And I believe in these guys, you know. And what other way is there? What other way is there than to believe in the players that you have that play for you? I don't know any other way. It makes so much sense to me to believe in the guys you have and the work that they put in. It just seems so simple. Believe in your players.
5: Todd, can you just talk about the way that you guys had to, you know, beat out that amazing comeback by Aaron Rodgers down at there, and all the crazy things that happened at the end, starting at the 1, and all of the stuff that happened, him sneaking for the conversion, and Jared. I mean, just the dramatic fashion that you guys won this game.
1: First off, what a great catch by Jerry Jeudy. I'm so happy for Jerry. And it probably wasn't enough for a game ball, but for a guy that really isn't starting now, and he's a rotational player, that's so cool for him. And it's not easy. Not easy for a veteran player to have young players kind of beat him out. But we needed it a big time, and that was a big time catch.
3: Can you talk about Jaleel's first touchdown when he ran in? And I mean, his journey to get here seems almost impossible.
1: Yeah.
3: There he is in the end zone.
1: Yeah. Great job blocking. He made one cut. The guys on the perimeter finished. Malachi was out there blocking. And, you know, that was a spark. You know, the interception and that. You know, kind of a little bit like maybe at the Bucks with Denzel and the catch and the break and the tackle. And sometimes you need that. You need plays to change the momentum, the feel, the where it's going, especially with a young team, especially with us. Like, hey, let's go. And then you stack some plays together. And

0: how do you score touchdowns in the red zone, and that gives you a chance.
1: One more, Sean, if you don't mind. Can you just, what about the ice in Deshaun's veins for him to just maintain his composure throughout this whole entire game, throughout the everything that went on, penalties and young guys? And
0: yeah, no, again, big credit to him, and we still have a ways to go collectively. He does, we do, offensively, putting it all together, being able to stack plays. For the most part, Browns didn't hurt Browns, but we still, too many alignment. You know, we turned it over twice. The one was unfortunate, of the batted ball. The exchange, what a great play by TJ Watt. That's done by me to run a zone read at him. You'd think you'd have learned your lesson over seven times playing him. You know, just dumb.
2: Todd, the offensive line kind of feels like it played its best game cohesively as a unit tonight. How did you feel their presence? I realize you haven't watched the tape, but how did you feel about the way that they played?
0: Again, we're always under construction, all of us. The older guys and then the younger players that are in there that are just going to continue to get better. Certainly there's some things we do schematically to help them, I think they're going to continue to get better because the way they work, like all the players we have, with the way they work, they're going to continue to get better. There's no way you can't. There's absolutely no way you can't. But get out there and work.
3: That's Todd Monken talking a lot about work and talking quite honestly about an awful lot of things, Tyvus Powell.
4: Yeah, I thought the end of it all, we'll talk about the offensive line. You know, they are going to get better because people got to remember, one, training camp-wise, it was a whole shuffle of the deck. So they didn't really get a lot of reps there. And then even when the season started, you still got today, you had a shuffle of the deck at center with Luke Whipler in there. So
3: did a nice job.
4: Yeah, he did. The one thing you don't want to be noticeable. you don't want to be the person that people notice, like, oh, wow. But I thought they did a pretty good job going up against T.J. Watt and Alex Highsmith. I thought that, obviously in the fourth quarter or the third quarter when T.J. Watt calls the strip sack, that was the big thing there. But for the most part, they really kept his jersey clean. And, you got two young guys on the offensive line that I thought was doing really well as well. Those guys, Spencer Fano and Austin Barber, has been balling this season. So to me, they're going to continue to get better as the season goes on and they continue to get that chemistry together. So I'm not worried about it.
3: Think about this draft. You have two starting offensive linemen. You have two starting wide receivers. And they're not just starting, they're contributing and really doing a nice job. There's no question. You can celebrate Victory Friday and Victory Monday and Victory Tuesday, whatever day you want it to be. Celebrate the victory in style with the Browns Pro Shop. 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And if folks weren't true Browns fans after week one, bet they are after week four. Browns are 3-1 after the win over the Pittsburgh Steelers 27-24. Deshaun Watson, more Browns coming up as we continue on the University Hospital's Cleveland Browns Radio Network.
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0: Well,

0: Chased out. They go empty. Steelers jump. There's a flag. Free play. Throw. End zone. Caught. Touchdown. Harold Bennett, everybody.
1: That was the touchdown pass for Deshaun Watson tonight. He had only one touchdown pass, but led scoring drives and put the Browns in great position. And Harold Fannin getting the touchdown catch. Harold tonight, 3 catches, 27 yards, and that score. Deshaun Watson, 24 of 33, 268, 1 touchdown, 1 interception. That touchdown made it 21-7, Browns on top, and they win it tonight over the Steelers, 27-24. Welcome back to the postgame show, everybody. My partner's Tyvus Powell. I'm Jeff Phelps. Into the Browns media room, here's quarterback Deshaun Watson.
2: Deshaun, just can you put into words what it felt like to go out there tonight in front of this home crowd, beat the Pittsburgh Steelers, be first place in the AFC North, and just have such a big game like that?
3: It was electric. It was amazing from the time we came out pregame. It was super dope to be called out and hit a crowd and feel the energy. And then just from start to finish, the crowd was in it, the energy of the stadium, we fed off them, and to get a big victory against a divisional rivalry on prime time, it was just, this is what you dream about, this is what you work for, this is the things that, you put that grind in the summertime and training camp for nights like this, so it was amazing.
4: Was this the best you've ever felt in this stadium?
3: Oh yeah, for sure. It's hard to think about the other times with so much going on, but it was definitely one of the best, most definitely times that I've, if not the best, night that I've been into the stadium, for sure.
5: Deshaun, what's the conversation like with you and Todd out there on the sideline after they come down and tie the score?

0: what are you guys sort of going over in those final seconds before you go back out there for that last drive?
1: Really just kind of when they're driving down, you kind of, you know, talking with the coach and stuff. If it's going to be 4 minute, 2 minute, you know, going over certain plays. But, you know, I think, you know, me and Mark, we speak before the game and kind of go through the whole game plan. So I kind of already have a gist of what he's, you know, going to call throughout the week and just the pregame. And then once, you know, they scored and tied it up, it's like, man, this is what we practice. We practice it every week. You know, we practice 2 minute pretty much every day. So, you know, just kind of get to our spot. And I'll talk to you know, the special team staff and ask them where you know, that landmark is, and that's what we're aiming for.
2: Sean, what were the emotions like during the game, right? You get off to kind of slow start offensively, then have a huge second quarter, then don't score for a while in the second half, and then get the winner. So what was that like, the up and down?
1: I mean, that's part of the NFL. You know, you got to ride the waves. I mean, so many momentum shifts. You know, they are the best in the world also, just like us. So, you know, they're a really good team, and they're going to make plays, and they made a couple plays that went their way, and we made a couple plays that went our way. So, you know, we just had to ride the wave until our opportunities came. And, you know, at the end of the day, you know, whenever those moments come, especially at the end, you know, we found a way to get the W. And that's what it ultimately matters.
3: Sean, how important has it been to your success this year that you knew that Todd Monken believed in you from the very beginning?
1: Yeah, I mean, he believed in all of us. You know, oh, coach yeah. is a player coach. So, you know, one thing he's going to instill in the locker room is that, you know, everyone, he wants everyone to play their best. He wants everyone to be at the top tier. He's going to bring it out. And, you know, for him to be able to, you know, trust me in these moments is major. But, you know, Coach Monk is awesome, man. I love playing for him. And he's going to always make sure that, you know, he try to bring the best out of each player.
4: Can you talk about the turnaround and feeling between how you felt, you know, however long ago it was when you were here talking about after the Bills game, to how you feel now? Just the incredible turnaround in emotion and victories and feelings. What's that like?
1: It's all God, man. It's just, I just let him take the wheel and he control everything else, you know. Nothing changed. I think just being able to, you know, show my character, show who I am as a person, but, you know, speak the truth and just, you know, continue to pray and do everything right and live right and just try to win games and play good football. You know, I let him control everything else. So, you know, it's a great opportunity, a great moment. And I want to continue to, you know, ride this wave with the fan base and the city and the organization. You know, we're 3-1, so yeah, that's a great feeling to be in. And, you know, we're doing it for the city.
5: A lot of people are watching your play right now through the first month of the season, and they're seeing a player they haven't seen in years. Like, can you kind of sum up just what is the difference? Like, what is different right now from 2024, from 2023, from 2022, from 2021?
1: I'm healthy. My mental is straight. My emotions is super good. Spiritually, I'm in a great space. So, you know, when you have all four wheels rolling and they're on the right pace, you know, things can be able to, you know, you can be able to improve and show that, you know, you're capable of being that special player, that person you are. So that's pretty much it.
6: Sean, you heard interview with Taylor Lewis, I think it was during the pregame when they ran it, and you said at some point that, I don't know, a few years back, it was hard for you mentally to be out there and play. When and how did that start to turn for you?
1: I don't know exactly when, but, you know, it's no secret, you know, of what I went through. I think just being able to, you know, just try to manage day by day, you know, it was challenges, and it was a lot of just, you know, self-talk, family talks, mental treatments that I had to go through. And again, I'm in a great space, you know, that's in the past. I'm moving forward, but, you know, it was just a moment that I want to be honest to the world. And yeah, it's been tough. You know, this haven't been a smooth ride at all, you know, physically or mentally. So, you know, every day is a challenge. That's why, again, I say my slogan is for love, is focus only on victories every day. You know, I got to win today, and I got to win this moment. As I talk to you guys, win this and go from there.
7: Deshaun, is there a question in the locker room that this team has a lot more swag? They want to shut other teams up, you know, kind of show around the league that this is not the old Browns team, this is a new Browns team. What do you feel is that? Exactly has clicked for this team the last couple of days? What is so different about

0: this year compared to any other?
1: It's really just the chemistry. I mean, we're so young, but we're and we have those mix of veterans that are open to the young guys, and I think the young guys are just bringing that energy and that just swagger and that just, you know, we want to just hang out with each other. Defense, special teams, offense, you know, that bond. And ultimately it starts again, it starts with Coach Munkin. He making sure that we're spending time together. We're hanging out together. We're not, you know, separate all the time. You know, defense is with the offense with the special teams, vice versa. So, you know, we just hanging out, kicking it with each other, spending time with each other, and really just, you know, and just grinding, and it just brings it out. And the young guys are really, you know, the energy of that locker room for sure.
2: How do you feel to be able to deliver that kind of joy and euphoria in the stadium to those fans and just feel that everything coming from them?
1: It's amazing. This is what it's all about. Is again, it's for the fans, for the city. You know, they pay to come watch us perform and bring joy to them. And I think that these last 3 weeks, you know, it's been some ups and downs, but at the end, we finished with those joy and those cheers, and we want to continue to bring that. And that's what, you know, that's why we grind, that's why we strive. And Munkin preaches all the time. It's like, you know, they come out here to watch us perform and bring that joy every time we have that opportunity. So it's been awesome.
3: Deshaun, you just said it. It's a young team. I think the average age in the roster is like 25 and a half. How has this group been so quickly been able to, in those clutch moments, just be so unwavering in what's kind of happening? And from the offensive standpoint, like, how have you helped with that, being a veteran on this team?
1: Just instill motivation, just belief, just hope, and discipline, consistency, you know, all these opportunities, you know, and letting these guys know that, hey, you're going to have your opportunity. You know, like we mentioned last week, you probably seen the video with Denzel, like, hey, you got a slant right here, you got a glance, go in. You know, the opportunity is coming, and he's looking me in my eyes, and like, I'm going to win. You know, those moments like that, you know, talking to Jerry, like, hey, your opportunity is going to come, I'm going to need you. And he showed up tonight and made some big catches for us late in the fourth quarter and third quarter. And, you know, all these guys just staying positive, staying in the moment, and just for the opportunities. And when they come, they take advantage. And, you know, the veteran guys are making sure that guys are, you know, learning and we're teaching them the right way. So it's been a, you know, a big collective and a team collective, and it's been awesome.
4: What were you thinking when Andre lined up for 56 yards?
1: That was money. I knew it was money. He told me, like I said, he told me the landmark. It was like the 42-yard line. But I knew, he was like, man, you got me a little extra. So he was just lining it up. And, you know, we see it all the time. He's going to be money.
5: Well, and he was. That's Deshaun Watson there. Deshaun talking about Andre Schmidt at the very end there. Deshaun now through four games has looked like a very different quarterback than what we've seen here in Cleveland for a little while. A couple of years ago, remember, he started 5-1. Mm-hmm. And in the games that he played, five wins, one loss, Tyvus. And this is the closest we've seen to that guy ever since. And he's dealt with injuries since then. And it's really interesting to watch him come back and play really competent football.
6: Yeah, I think that a lot of people thought it wasn't in there anymore, and everybody thought it was above shoulders with the confidence, and clearly as he continues to play, the more confidence he gets, and I love the fact that the teammates believe in him, and I think that's ultimately what he needed in this situation to truly thrive, that is so good that he can pour that confidence back into other guys. Like he mentioned Jerry Jeudy, said, I'm going to need you soon. I know you ain't getting your touches, but I'm going to need you soon. And now Jerry Jeudy is showing up in pivotal moments, being able to get things done. So the last thing about him that I really respect a lot is that this is a guy coming off of two Achilles injuries, mm-hmm. and he is running like there has never been an Achilles injury ever in his life.
5: You can't tell, because, can you? He looks. No, he looks, I mean, back.
6: When he take off, I know he ran like a 4.6 at the combine. I look every bit of it when he takes off. So I love the fact that he's putting it all on the line just to try to win these games.
5: And very elusive, the way he's been getting away from, you know, defensive players. It's really been impressive. So, well done by Deshaun Watson and the Browns offense tonight. Good showing by the offense. Defense, very good. Special teams, it was an all-around team win as the Browns beat the Pittsburgh Steelers. Browns Fan Travel is the ultimate way to travel on the road for unforgettable experiences. They're coming up in Nashville and New Orleans. Flights, hotels, game tickets, opportunity to meet Browns legends, whole lot more, all included.

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0: 56-yard field goal by Andre Schmidt turned out to be the difference in this game. 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
1: Well, Jorge Steele to the 34. This would make it an 8-point lead. They snap it at 2. Hold, kick to the uprights, and it is good! 21 in a row for Andre Schmidt.
2: The first of 2 field goals for Andre Schmidt in the fourth quarter tonight. As Andrew Siciliano said, that was the number 21 in a row for Andre Schmidt. Made it an 8-point game at 24-16. That was vital because the Steelers scored a touchdown and a 2-point conversion. Tied it at 24, and then Andre Schmidt hit number 22 in a row. And that was from 56 yards away with 10 seconds left to give the Browns the 27-24 win over the Pittsburgh Steelers. I'm Jeff Phelps. My partner is Tyvis Powell. We're going to hear from Andre in just a couple of seconds, but Aunt Bev is with us from Cleveland. Hi, Aunt Bev.
3: Good morning, gentlemen. Good morning. How are you both?
2: It is morning. That's right, Aunt Bev. Thank you. I kind of forgot. I'm just sitting here working.
3: I have a question. The kind of concentration that we have had

0: And with the game-winning drives in the last three games, I don't think we've made any kind of mistakes, penalties, or anything during those drives. How can we have that same kind of concentration throughout the entire game? I mean, what is it that clicks then that in the, you know, in the game-winning drives that don't click during the rest of the games?
1: Everybody locked in. Everybody locked in and know that they have to have it, so they try to make sure that they're doing everything correct. I agree with you. That definitely should be something that happens for four quarters and not just in that last drive. But I don't know. Players kind of forget that part, I guess.
2: Josh is in Grand River. Hi, Josh.
3: Good morning, gentlemen.
2: And to you.
3: Give me a second to get you up, speaker. So,
2: thank you.
3: I want to start off with, how awesome is it to listen to Todd Monken talk about the Cleveland Browns in a whole as a team?
2: He's pretty fun, isn't he?
3: His press conferences, I could sit there and listen to that man talk about everything that goes on within the structure and the team, and that is something that we haven't had in a long time. With Deshaun Watson, if we can get the same first quarter Deshaun, first half Deshaun in every game, we'll be winning ourselves some more football games here, boys. I think our penalties are our biggest enemy right now, but there were several individuals that were kind of off in the neck of the woods where we didn't know if they were going to show up, and they showed up tonight, and it was just a great team win.
2: No question about that, Josh. Thank you very much. Shall we hear from Andre Schmidt? Tyvus, what do you think?
1: Oh, yeah.
2: Here's the man who kicked one from 56 yards, a career high, to make it 27-24 with 10 seconds to go. And that was the final as the Browns beat the Steelers. Here's Andre Schmidt.
4: Yeah, he told me what yard line to get to. I told him the 42, like, give me a 60-yarder. That's all.
5: Can you encapsulate, like, just when you're in a groove the way you are right now, and it's hard to miss, just how does that feel when you're out there and you know, nothing just, it's all just kind of going away?
4: Yeah, you almost like don't even think. You just go out there and do, and I mentioned it before, Rex, Corey, like they make my job real easy. And when I trust those guys and I trust the protection, it allows me to just go out there and just play free and just be myself.
5: Did you know it was good as soon as you hit it?
4: As soon as I hit it, yeah, and I looked up, I knew it was good.
6: Andre, you've hit game winner before against LA. What did it mean to do it? And under the lights, home fans, how'd that feel?
4: Yeah, obviously it's a special moment. Eerily reminiscent of the Packers game winner. So it's pretty special.
5: I don't know if you want to let you know, but being the Steelers means to these fans.
4: Yeah, obviously it's a huge game. You know, I try to treat every kick and every game as its own. Like, I'm not trying to put too much more value or pressure on myself. I just go out there and just try to hit the ball clean.
5: How do you keep from being too pumped up?
4: I don't know. Just on to the next. Enjoy it. I'm going to enjoy it tonight, tomorrow, and probably the long weekend. But get back to work and get ready for next week.
7: Andre, what's up with this team so far in the last 3 weeks? I mean, what seems to be clicking on all three phases? But it just seems like your attitude, the vibes are everybody's just completely relaxed. And who do you guys credit that to? Why is it that?
4: Oh, I don't know what it credits to, but we can definitely tell that how much we gel as a team and just how much fun we have out there. Definitely feels special.
5: How much does it mean to you, how much pride do you guys take in as a special teams group when you feel the impact from both you? Like when those plays, those units are really making an impact in the game the way Corey and you both did, how much pride do you guys take?
4: Yeah, I mean, a lot of pride, but at the same time, I feel like we just do our thing. You know, we don't try to make the moment too big. We just go out there, and I think we just do our job and just execute. Each play is its own.
6: When you were spending that year in the UFL, was there ever a thought in you that this kind of moment may not be possible in your career?
4: You know, part of me always thought and knew that I'd be able to make it. You know, I thought I had the talent, so I just put one foot in front of the other and just keep working, and then you know, good things happen and just continue to grow and get better.
5: Obviously, how you know on that final drive there, plan to get you in range? When they get close to midfield, what starts going to your mind? How do you prepare for that?
4: Yeah, just try to stay calm. Obviously, just breathing, hitting clean balls into the net, and just treating it like every other kick, honestly. Just

0: and it's working for him. So let's not touch it. Let's not ask too many more questions. He's doing well. Let's leave him alone.
1: Yes, he is. Keith's in Philadelphia. Hey, Keith.
2: Hey, how are you? Can you hear me?
1: Yeah. Go ahead.
2: Hey, listen. Tonight, I was really excited to go to the game. I am now 2-30 lifetime in live games. So I beat Hugh Jackson tonight.
1: Oh, my goodness, Keith. 2-30. That's not good. 216-474-0092 is the number to join us. Big night. 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Go to 3-1 as they beat the Steelers 27-24. 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

Steelers 24 on Thursday Night Football. Huge, huge night in downtown Cleveland. And that was just a heck of a lot of fun. Remember, this is a Steelers team that won the division last year. They were 10-7 last year. Browns were 5-12. And right now, the Browns are the team sitting on top in the AFC North. 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Right now, in the AFC North, the team on top, the Cleveland Browns, with a record of 3-1. The team on the bottom, right now, the Pittsburgh Steelers at 2-2. And in between, we have the Cincinnati Bengals, who will play at Jacksonville coming up this Sunday. They've lost one in a row, lost their first game last week. And then Baltimore at 2-1 will play Tennessee. So Derrick Henry.

0: going up against the Tennessee Titans, his old team, for the first time. And you got to love it. 3-1, Tyvus on top in the North.
1: Oh, yeah. And the good thing is everybody's on notice. So when you see it, when you go up against these other teams in the AFC North now, you better come with it because you're not creeping up on anybody anymore. I think that they're starting to take you very seriously and see you as a threat.
0: Both Cincinnati and Baltimore have the home games, Bengals against the Jaguars and the Ravens against the Tennessee Titans. So be rooting for Tennessee and Jacksonville on Sunday. And if they happen to win, Browns will be all alone by themselves in first place. More Browns coming up. We'll hear from Harold Fannin, Jerry Jeudy as well, as the Browns beat the Steelers 27-24. This is the University Hospital's Cleveland Browns Radio Network.
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4: Tight to the left, bunch to the right, fan in motion to that side as well. Shotgun on second and three, Deshaun has it over the middle, caught by Judy on the run. Judy first down, and then he tightropes the sideline, and he runs out of bounds at the Steeler 40. First down, Browns.
5: Down the stretch tonight, you heard the name Jerry Judy, and you heard it more than once, you heard it more than twice. Jerry Judy, three catches tonight on three targets for 36 yards after one target, no catches in the last two games. He played a big part in this, and you heard Todd Monken make some comments about him. And Todd just thrilled for Jerry tonight in the Browns' 27-24 win over the Pittsburgh Steelers. Jeff Phelps along with Tyvus Powell. Tyvus, Jerry Judy has been to the Pro Bowl. He's had 1,000-yard seasons. Jerry has been a professional wide receiver. And you heard Todd say,

0: you know, two young guys, Todd basically admitted it, have beaten him out. And he's not playing all the time now. And he was thrilled for him tonight to be able to contribute in really clutch situations. He picked up a couple of first downs on two of his catches.
1: Well, you still want that veteran presence in that room. And I think that he still has ability. You know, it wasn't too long ago where, you know, with Jameis and him, he lit up a game, you know. So he still has that ability in him. Obviously, he was dealing with some drops during training camp. But you see, when you needed him the most, you need to put a guy in there that you can trust to get it done, that can win one-on-ones. And I think that he absolutely can still do that at a high level. And he did a great job catching the ball tonight. Obviously, we saw him embrace the ball and kiss the ball and thank the ball.
2: Browns beat reporter Daryl.
1: So it was nice to see all of that. And hopefully he gets more opportunities.
0: That was fun. Three targets, three catches, three first downs, and 36 yards. For this guy, here's Jerry Jeudy.
3: Second straight week, Deshaun's had the ball with a chance to lead you guys on a game-winning drive. Just what do you guys think when he's in that moment?
4: You know, Deshaun just been doing him, you know. He did two weeks, right? Two straight weeks, you know, putting the ball in his hand, and he's been executing on a high level, you know. So that's what he do.
5: Jerry, what's different from Deshaun? Like we've seen, obviously, he's had the struggles, the injuries. You were with him in 2024, but, like, what's different this time around?
4: He's just healthy, man. He's healthy. He got a lot of ball under his belt. He had many camps, OTAs, mandatory camps, so he had repetition with everybody and been healthy this whole year, so, you know.
6: Jerry, when you kissed the ball, what was that all about?
4: What you think?
6: Long time coming.
4: You know, long time coming, baby.
7: Did you have some fun with Asante Samuel after you were celebrating with the pass that he didn't have?
4: Which one?
7: The one in the middle of the field that he closed in on and thought he knocked it out of your hand.
4: Nah, it was another play, not that play, though. Asante, my dog, though. We got a good relationship.
8: Jaleel and Quinshon both finding the end zone, getting the run game going. How important is that, and how much did we see in how the receivers were able to produce?
4: My bad.
8: The run game, getting them going, getting Quinshon into the end zone, getting Jaleel out there, yeah. And then Raheem Sanders. Just how does that help you guys as receivers and help that passing game? How are you seeing that?
4: It's good. It's opening up for the receivers in the back end, you know, just having a good duo back there, just making plays, just opening up the whole offense, making the offense a lot more balanced. So the defense won't get a step on us. So, you know, having a good run game and a good passing game all balanced out like that, you know, it just helped the offense overall.
3: Jerry, the swagger this team has, Jared Verse was saying he wants you guys to be the sort of team that people have to shut up. Is that sort of how you view it? Like, I mean, what is the swagger like with this team right now?
4: I mean, I just feel like everybody just want to win. That's it. Everybody just doing whatever it takes to win. You know, nobody just don't want to lose no more. If you're tired of losing, you know, everybody just doing whatever it takes to win.
8: Thanks, Jerry.
0: Thanks, Jerry. For three catches and three first downs, it was good to see tonight, Tyvus, because this is a guy who obviously has helped this football team in the past, playing a little different role now, but was crucial down the stretch.
1: Yeah, you need a guy, like I said, you could trust in the fourth quarter that can get it done. The guy that's been there before, that knows what it takes to win those battles. And it was good to see him do that. Like I said, I hope they feature him more. When Denzel Boston doing what he's doing and Casey Concepcion doing what he's doing, a lot of these defensive coordinators are going to start game planning for those two, which leaves it open for Jerry Jeudy or an Isaiah Bond to be able to dice up the middle.
0: One touchdown catch by a Brown tonight was made by tight end Harold Fannin. Here's Harold.
9: Excited, you know, proud of the guys. You know, they went out there to play their tail off, man. And, you know, it's good, you know, to see all our hard work, you know, come out.
8: Another game, another trip to the end zone. What's the connection? What is working so well?
9: You know, it's simple, you know, practice, you know, talking through things. But, Yeah, Deshaun gave me a ball, man. I just went out there and caught it. But, yeah.
10: What was the difference first half, second half? First half offense was humming, second half looked like you guys had a little trouble getting
9: going. Yeah, just got a little bit off schedule. You know, just got to, like you said.
0: Old Fannin and Tyvus, I think this is interesting. Browns receivers tonight, the guys who caught passes for the Browns. Denzel Boston, rookie. Casey Concepcion, rookie. Denzel had four catches. Casey had five. Quinshon Judkins caught six out of the backfield, second-year player.

0: Rob Fannin had three, second-year player. Raheem Sanders, second-year player, had two. Isaiah Bond, second-year player, had one. The only veteran more than 2 years in the league who caught a pass tonight was Jerry Jeudy. Young talent there, catching the football tonight.
1: Yeah, I think that that's been the overall theme of this team, and I think that's why a lot of people were kind of on the fence of what this team could be, because you're going to be depending on so many young guys, and you needed them to grow up and take the leap and mature right before eyes. And I tell you what, Tom Monk has done a great job of getting these guys to grow right now. I mean, Denzel Boston has been an impact player day one, him and Casey Concepcion. And Harold Fannin was like that last year, where he was the offense last year. So, you know, these guys that you're asking to step up are used to it. They want to make those big plays, and they have come through time and time again in this early part of the season.
0: Manufacturing the steel solutions that keep America moving forward. Gregory Industries, proud partner of the Cleveland Browns. America builds with Gregory. 27-24 final score. We're going to go over some stats from this game, and we're going to hear from Jared Verse as the Browns defensive line getting to Aaron Rodgers five times tonight, five sacks of the Pittsburgh Steelers quarterback. This is the University Hospitals Cleveland Browns Radio Network.
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0: blocks four from the 32. Here comes Williams, and Sam Williams has a sack. Fifth of the day for the Browns defense. Rodgers dropped at the 36.
1: And how about five different members of the Cleveland Browns getting those five sacks of Aaron Rodgers? Sam Williams, the last guy to get one there, as the Browns beat Pittsburgh 27-24 on Thursday night in front of a national audience. Jeff Phelps along with Tyvus Powell. Let's hear from the guy who didn't get a sack tonight, but a key member of that defensive line. Here's Jared Verse.
2: Did you have a message for the offense when they went out there for that final drive?
3: I ain't say nothing. I was just quiet. I was like, let me let them work. I don't want to say nothing to get them out their groove. They've been killing them all day. Let them keep working.
4: Do you think this was a statement league or a statement win for this league? Or do you think that you guys have sent a message?
3: I think we've been sending messages. I think everybody's just finally catching up.
4: What would your message be specifically? What would your message be to the rest of the league?
3: This ain't the old Browns. They got new swag. We're a lot more aggressive. We're a lot more, you know, getting after it. This is something different here. We're going to make this whole city rock.
5: You only had two tackles out there for a long while. What was that like?
3: I was a little upset. I'm like, man, I got to make more of an impact. But then I realized, they just keep doing your job. They're not getting outside of me. My defense, DBs was able to take care of their job. So I was good. I was happy that we were winning. That's all that matters.
1: That's Jared Verse. And what he just said there at the end, Tyvus, just do your job. He wants to make more of an impact, but do your job as part of a defense. And you hear, you know, do your job. That's buzz phrase in the NFL. But in this situation, you had five guys get sacks tonight. You had a lot of impactful players on the defense, and I think Jared's onto something there.
6: Yeah, I mean, it's so hard to see other guys around you having success and getting the thing that you want, and you continue to still only do your job. It naturally, you're like, well, let me do a little bit more, and that's where you get in trouble. And the funny part about it is, probably one, if not two, of them sacks probably is because of him just doing his job. He just didn't get rewarded for the sack, but he did what he needed to do to watch somebody else get some sacks. So it just shows how selfless he is. He wants to do what's the best for the team. And even if it doesn't result in him getting the accolade, he's still cheering for those other guys to get theirs, and he's still all about winning the game.
1: There is news to come for the Browns on the defensive line, with Mason Graham going out on the Steelers' first drive of the game. And he left the game. He walked off on his own and then walked back to the locker room along with doctors and trainers and left the stadium then on crutches and wearing a brace on his leg. So fingers crossed. Mason Graham had four sacks in the first three games. He's been a beast so far this year. You hope he's okay. Mike Hall came back after his ankle injury. You hope that's okay. Sometimes, Tyvus, you know, a guy can come back quickly from that ankle injury, but the next day it's a completely different story.
6: Yeah, I think that. So anytime you ever rolled your ankle, they tell you tie your shoe up tight and keep playing on it, because once you get off of it, that's when it swells up and that's when you're done. He was able to get a sack. I'll tell you that.
1: He did. It was a good one, too.
6: He got a sack in a pivotal moment. So hopefully, you know, with a little bit of ice, he's able to, and getting 10 days off, hopefully that's enough time for him to, you know, be fine for next week.
1: 27-24. Browns a winner tonight over the Pittsburgh Steelers on the University Hospital's Cleveland Browns Radio Network.
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8: Browns putting up a season-high 27 points as they beat the Pittsburgh Steelers 27-24 at Huntington Bank Field. The Browns have now won 10 straight games at home on Thursdays. 10 straight home games on Thursdays. Five of those 10 against the Pittsburgh Steelers. Jeff Phelps along with Tyvus Powell. Browns are sitting at 3-1, Tyvus. I think we can all be honest. Todd Monken was. Todd didn't expect it. Remember what he said? He told me we'd be 3-1 after Jacksonville. Okay. They're 3-1 after even what happened at Jacksonville. And now, Tyvus, four of their next five games are on the road. Next game up at the Jets in New York. And the Jets are 1-2 right now. They have to play at Chicago coming up on Sunday. So you would think that's a good opportunity to go on the road and get a victory.
9: It definitely looks that way. Definitely give you a time to sit back and watch the rest of the NFL. So many times on Sunday, you're so busy preparing for your game that you don't get to really watch your opponent and watch other things around the NFL. So it gives them that time to do that, gives the body a chance to rest, and then it gives us an opportunity to go out there and get to 4-1. You know, obviously the Jets is still trying to figure some things out. New quarterback, got injuries and stuff going on over there with their running back situation. So gives us a chance to really move to 4-1 and truly cement ourselves as a playoff team.
8: That's coming up a week from Sunday. Browns in New York against the Jets. Then the Browns will be home against Baltimore and then at Tennessee. And the Titans right now winless at 0-3. So good challenge coming up as four of the next five are on the road for the Browns. Fun stuff tonight, wasn't it, Tyvus?
10: This is Browns head coach Todd.
9: Absolutely.
8: See, Todd just wanted to jump in and say something. That was beautiful. It was fun, and maybe more than fun. As Jared Verse said, we're sending messages. We've been sending messages. I think the Browns sent a big one to the NFL tonight.
9: Oh, yeah. Everybody watched it tonight, Jeff. It was nothing else on but this. Maybe a little hockey, but everybody wanted to watch this football game to see what the Browns was, see just how serious this Browns team was. And I tell you,

0: what? They found a way to close. It's three straight weeks in a row that they found a way to close at the end. So if you're going to play the Browns, you better know that you better be ready for four quarters.
1: See you a week from Sunday.
0: I'll see you soon.
1: That's Tyvus Powell. Browns are in first place in the AFC North. And right now, in first place all by themselves. They win their third straight game, the final, at Huntington Bank Field on a Thursday night in front of a national television audience. Browns 27, Steelers 24. This is the University Hospital's Cleveland Browns Radio Network.
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0: Matthew Nyes. He was acquired by the Blue Jackets from Toronto on Monday. Well, he introduced himself to Columbus on Thursday.
1: Skip back to Werenski and keeps it alive. Nyes for Fantilli. Fantilli to Zach. Walks across the line. Coyle has it for Nyes. He scores! Matthew Nyes! It is CBJ debut. He's made it 2-1.
0: 97-1, the Fan. He'd score another one in the Blue Jackets 6-3 win. He's the first Blue Jackets player to score two goals in a team debut. And he is the fourth player in Blue Jackets history to score the game-winning goal in his debut with the franchise. Coming up after the break, I've got your top sounds. This is SportsCenter All Night.
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6: Sports. I'm Tyler Danberg. In the NHL, the Blue Jackets open their season tonight when they host the Sabres at 7. While the team won't name a captain this year, defending Norris Trophy winner Zach Werenski will wear the A for all games.
7: I think it's great. I think we're going to have a lot of guys that are leaders that have voices in that room. So yeah, I think it's good.
6: Earlier today, Columbus placed Ivan Provorov on injured reserve with a lower body injury. NFL, the Browns host the Steelers tonight at 8:15. Winner moves into first place in the AFC North. Cleveland has won 7 straight ball games on Thursday night. Baseball, Guardians named Parker Messick and Gavin Williams the starting pitchers for games 1 and 2 of the ALDS against the White Sox, starting Saturday at 1 in Cleveland. NL Wildcard Game 3, the Braves host the Phillies tonight at 8. Winner faces the Dodgers in the NLDS. High school football week 7 starts tonight with one ranked matchup in the state according to Max Preps when 16th ranked Steubenville visits 23rd ranked Ursuline. Then on Friday, 3rd ranked Cincinnati Elders at 7th ranked Archbishop Muller and 9th ranked St. Edward visits 13th ranked St. Ignatius in the Battle of the Saints. College football Saturday kicks off around the state with Toledo at Ball State at 2, then at 3:30 with Ohio at Kent State, Bowling Green at Miami, and 5th-ranked Ohio State at 14th-ranked Iowa. Then in the nightcap at 11, Cincinnati's out west visiting Arizona. 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
8: Your Skynet overnight forecast calls for showers. Those should be starting sometime after 10 p.m., a low of 59 degrees. For Friday, showers, they'll end by noontime. Hopefully won't affect our high school football games. We'll have a high of 66 degrees. For Saturday, sunny with a high 67. Sunday, sunny and a high 71 degrees. For Skynet weather, I'm Max Crenshaw, ESPN Radio, 1430 AM and 105.7 FM.
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9: And the pitch. Swing at a high line out to right field. That's deep. Harper's going back. He's at the wall. It gets out of here. Home run. Michael Harris. Atlanta jumps in front 3-0. How about that?
5: Number four.
7: Turns out the third time is the charm for the Braves as they punch their ticket to face the Dodgers in the NLDS on ESPN Radio.
9: Yep, will wait on Sale. He's ready now. Tall lefty will deliver. Swing and a miss. He struck him out. And the Atlanta Braves can fly to L.A. They win the series 2-1. And they advance to the National League Division Series against the world champs. Chris Sale finishing it with back-to-back strikeouts. He also struck out Bryce Harper in the eighth inning. Turned out to be a great series for the Atlanta Braves. They win tonight 6-2 to advance.
5: Number three.
7: Jack Hughes lights the lamp in overtime as the Devils defeat the Flyers. Devils Hockey Network.
10: Picked off by Jack. Racing with Konecny back. 3-on-1 for the Devils. Pass for Brad. Back.
11: Yeah! They score!
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12: Sunohara, the long snapper. Bohorquez kneels at the 46. Snap, hold, kick, it's up, and it is good! With 10 seconds to go.
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9: And it'll bounce off the goal line. Shesterkin fires. Empty net waiting. He scores! Igor finally has one! Igor Shesterkin. He's been waiting for one for a while. He shoots at the length of the ice and buries it into the empty net. This one, Rangers lead 5-1.
7: Come on, and that's just the start of the season. Rangers lead 5-1. They win 5-1. But I've got one more piece of top sound for you, courtesy of USA Network and the WNBA.
13: And that will do it as the Fever finally breaks tonight here in Las Vegas. and Becky Hammon.

0: Elijah Wilson and the Las Vegas Aces stand strong yet again and knock off the Fever in this Game 3 Instant Classic tonight here at Michelob Ultra Arena and punch their ticket to the WNBA semifinals.
1: Las Vegas Aces beat the Indiana Fever 94-83 to move on to the WNBA semifinals. 36 points in 37 minutes on the floor for Asia Wilson. 23 points in a full 40 for Chelsea Gray. Jewel Lloyd back into the starting lineup as Steph Tolbert, she was out, last minute decision. So that means a whole lot of minutes for Wilson. And Gray, Becky Hammon said after the game that she was using her timeouts as rest for them. And ultimately, it was the fact that she was just going to say, you guys can ask me for a break, but I'm not taking you out unless you really need one. So they will wait to see who they'll meet in that semifinal matchup. It will either be the Dallas Wings, the 7 seed, or the Golden State Valkyries in at the 2 seed. It took a record-setting 45-point effort from Wings Arike Ogunbowale to force that Game 3, see if she has that in her. It wasn't the best night from Paige Becker. She only had 10 points for her, which is on the low end when it comes to Becker's production. So the other side of the bracket is set. 4 seed Atlanta hosting 8 seed New York Liberty. Those semifinals will get underway on Sunday. This has been Sports Center all night. I'm Gabrielle Lucevero. Catch me on socials at G Lucevero. 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
6: Oh, come on, don't give it all away now in that open. We've got something fun cooking. It's already exciting as the NHL gets underway. Late night on the West Coast, early morning on the East Coast, and in between, it's a Steelers-Browns Thursday night football matchup in Cleveland going down to the wire. I've got the highlights, reaction, recap, all that good stuff. Plus, it is all about survival on the hardwood and the diamond. Las Vegas Aces, Indiana Fever in a win or go home game 3 in the first round of the WNBA playoffs. And then, of course, Phillies, Braves for that final spot in the NLDS. And that is where we're going to start. Let's go on down to Atlanta and set the scene. Braves rolling with left. Ray Kerr on the mound making his first career postseason appearance versus a 12th career postseason start on the other side for Aaron Nola. Experience, though, only carried so far, unlike, well, this ball off the bat of Michael Harris the second.
7: And the pitch. Swing at a high drive out to right field. That's deep. Harper's going back. He's at the wall.
6: ESPN Radio has your call for that game. Nola did not make it out of the second. Two hits, two walks, one strikeout, and yes, those three runs off one swing. Kerr pitched a scoreless 3 1/3 before the Braves went to their bullpen, and they certainly had plenty of run support.
7: The next one on the way. Swing high, fly ball, right field. That's deep. That's sailing back, back, back. Torches one to right field. A two-run homer. And the Braves in great shape here in the fourth inning of Game 3 in a do-or-die. They lead the Phillies 5-0.
6: So you've got a three-run home run, a two-run home run, 3-2. What comes next? Matt Olson.
7: The 1-0 from the right-hander. Swing a high, deep drive. Right center field, racing back. Crawford turns around, is gone. It is into the bullpen from Matt Olson. The third Atlanta home run tonight. A solo shot here in the seventh to make it 6-1.
6: And that snapped an 8-game postseason homerless streak for Olson. Capped it with a solo shot in the seventh. And then you have Chris Sale, you heard me, closing it out in the ninth.
7: Kemp will wait on Sale. He's ready now. Tall lefty will deliver. Swing and a miss. He struck him out. And the Atlanta Braves can fly to L.A. They win the series 2-1. And they advance to the National League Division Series against the world champs, Chris Sale. Doyle finishing it with back-to-back strikeouts. He also struck out Bryce Harper in the eighth inning.

0: series for the Atlanta Braves. They win tonight 6-2 to advance.
1: 6-2 to advance, and their gift is, yes, that flight to L.A. They get to meet the defending world champion Dodgers. But Michael Harris II, he's the one who got it all started for the Braves. Here's what he had to say after the game.
2: Michael, you grew up in this area. You've watched a lot of these playoff games. You've been in a lot of key games, had some big ones. How did tonight feel? How loud was the crowd? What was the impression for you?
3: Tonight was crazy. I came up in a situation, runners on early, got into a good hitter's count. Crowd was loud, so I had to do it. And I've been in the situation in the playoffs where I was in the second deck watching the game, and Riley was getting the job done and all the other guys, but I was glad to be on the field tonight to do it myself.
2: When Sale came out of the bullpen, what did that feel like for you? What did that sound like? Was that the loudest you've heard it here before?
3: Yeah, that was crazy. I got chills running through my body when they noticed he was running out. Camera on him. I mean, he's an ultimate ball player. He wants the ball every night, any situation, and he's going to get it done.
2: Last one before we go. That home run, that was not a center cut pitch. What were you looking for there? How did it feel once you got a hold of it?
3: I was just looking for a pitch to get in the air and try to get some runs in, and I was able to lift it out for a homer.
1: Totally opposite story for the Phillies offense. Usually bringing big bats to the party. They were 0-for-6 with runners in scoring position. And because of that, a very short red October. They got one whole day. 1-4 all time in winner take all postseason games. They have now lost 4 straight. Don Mattingly weighs in after the loss.
4: Just appreciate the effort of really everybody in the organization, from the just appreciative of all the effort that from training staff to the players, the coaches, just everything that they went through from really the start of spring training and preparing for spring training and, you know, getting through a season. A lot of time, a lot of work. Obviously, it doesn't end the way we want it to. If you don't win the last game, it's a crash landing no matter what. It doesn't matter where it is. There's going to be one team that doesn't have it.
1: So the best of 5 division series start without the Phillies on Saturday. Here's your matchups. For the NLDS, it's Braves, Dodgers, and then Padres at Milwaukee. ALDS, Chicago White Sox at Cleveland Guardians, and the New York Yankees at the Tampa Bay Rays. MLB postseason is on ESPN Radio. Catch postseason action on ESPN Radio and the ESPN app. That is, of course, presented by Gusto. And coming up in, we'll say, about 15 minutes, what one defending champ from New York thinks about the Yankees' chances. But hey, we got Thursday night football. This is the first NFL game of October, so it's fitting that Pittsburgh was set to visit its own haunted house of sorts. They've got a whole lot of ghosts on the road at Cleveland. Pittsburgh has won only one of its last 8 games in Cleveland dating back to 2018, and 3 of those losses doesn't bode well for Thursday night games. Yeah, they came on Thursday. So for the Browns, it's a shot at their first 3-1 start since 2021. They're trailing 7-0 out of the first quarter, running a total of 7 offensive plays. So defense doing what they can to create opportunities to get the ball back for its offense.
5: Mike Hall and Malik Collins in the middle of the line. Mason Graham in the locker room. Knee injury. His return questionable. Rodgers shotgun. Brown showing pressure. Pittsburgh Schlesinger. They pick him up. Rodgers throwing. Deep downfield. Intercepted. Denzel Ward's got it at the 44 of the Browns.
1: All right. And 4 plays later, they make it count.
5: Jaleel McLaughlin checks into the game. He's in the backfield. Next to Watson. 5 of the play clock. Out of the gun. 3 to the wide side right. Steelers bring 4. Hand off McLaughlin. Right side. 25. Jumps inside of the 20. Still on his feet. He's at the 15. The 10. 5. Touchdown! Jaleel McLaughlin with a touchdown run. 28 yards!
1: That's the first of 3 unanswered. 850 ESPN Cleveland has the call, but Aaron Rodgers and the Steelers offense, they keep just chipping away. So, trailing 24-16 in the fourth.
6: Browns crowding the line of scrimmage. Rodgers, play action pass, rolling out to his right, looking for Freiermuth. Touchdown, Pittsburgh Steelers with 1:42 remaining in the fourth. A 3-yard pass from Rodgers.

0: the Freiermuth Max.
1: WDVE 102.5 has the call. 80 yards on 8 plays. They convert it for 2, so tied at 24. Deshaun Watson leads the march down the field and looking at 56 yards, a field goal for the game winner.
0: Sunohara, the long snapper, Bohorquez kneels to the 46. Snap, hold, kick, it up, and it is good! With 10 seconds to go, Andre Smith, 56 yards, 27-24 Browns.
1: And that would be where it stays. Andre Smith, he had 55 yards, was the career long. Deshaun Watson sets him up, says, I think you got one more in you. Todd Monken, Browns head coach, happy to see what his players were able to do in all phases of the game, but it started with that play in the second.
2: Yeah, I think the biggest thing, Bert said something about some on the TV, but communication sometimes is not the best choice of words, but everybody's competing on the field. And I think, you know, what's said on the field, the way I grew up in this game, you know, usually stays on the field. That's not the case today. I understand that. But, yeah, any negative communication on my part, I wish I wouldn't use those words.
1: That was Mike McCarthy, Steelers head coach, responding to an exchange that happened between Aaron Rodgers and him in the game, where some words that we can't even say here were exchanged between the two of them. But here's what Todd Monken had to say after the win.
3: Great job again by our guys. Resiliency at the end. Big credit to Denzel Ward. I mean, he changed the momentum of the game. You know, we just didn't convert the first drive, and then we, you know, had a big play and then stalled, and Denzel flipped it, and then we kind of got things going a little bit, got in a good rhythm. And then we just turned it over in the second half, moved it decent, a credit to our guys. You know, we actually got the ball backed up at the one, got a first down, really had a chance to end it and didn't, but just a credit to our players.
1: Browns have 3 straight wins for the first time since 2023. 5th straight home win against the Steelers. That's the longest home win streak versus the Steelers since back in 82-88. Tune in for Football Sunday action as the Buffalo Bills host the New England Patriots. Coverage begins at 12 p.m. Eastern on ESPN Radio and the ESPN app. Football Sunday on ESPN Radio is presented by Gusto. Well, we go from Thursday night football to the Thursday morning headline for Pittsburgh. Cornerback Joey Porter Jr. is heading from Pittsburgh to Dallas. Adam Schefter, he gives us the rundown on the trade.
4: The Pittsburgh Steelers and Joey Porter were at an impasse, and there was no way that they were going to get a deal done. And once it became obvious to both sides that a deal was not going to get done, the Pittsburgh Steelers were open to trading him. Over the last week or so, they received a handful of inquiries, including from the Dallas Cowboys and Detroit Lions. The Dallas secondary is depleted, and the more that the Cowboys and Steelers talked, the more they found a common ground to work out a deal. These two sides had been through it before. They completed a trade for George Pickens. They completed a trade over the summer for Broderick Jones. And now they have completed a trade for Joey Porter Jr. to go from Pittsburgh to Dallas to follow his two former Steeler teammates. The Cowboys surrender 2 draft picks. Jerry Jones had talked about wanting to get this team better, make another move. They've now done that.
1: All right, so Dallas gets that much-needed help on their pass defense. Just to go through the numbers quickly, they're 31st in opponent QBR, 31st in completion percentage allowed, tied for 26th in opponent passing touchdowns, and they are last in the league in interceptions. That's because they got a big old goose egg there. So that's how the trade played out, and immediately Joey Porter Jr., he was available on Thursday. Here's what he thought of the trade.
5: Man, I was excited. I'm not even going to lie. I was actually at the movies when I got the call, so I had to leave the movies and went home. But, I mean, I was blessed. I was excited. I called my peoples, and they was excited with me. So, new chapter, new beginnings, and I'm ready.
1: Said he's going to go back and see the movie because he wasn't paying too much attention. But he will bolster that defense. Christian Parker, Cowboys defensive coordinator.

0: engaged. We've all welcomed him and excited to have him. Just as much as, you know, the front office making the trade, everybody in the locker room pumped to have him, know he's going to help this team and get right to it.
1: And get right to it is right. Adam Schefter says there's a chance that Porter will make his debut on Sunday against Houston. That is a far cry from the lingering back injury that kept him out of Steelers training camp, preseason, and the first 3 weeks of the season. 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I'm your host, Gabrielle Lucevero. You can always catch me on socials at G Lucevero. Coming up just on the other side of the break, it's another win or go home. This time we're heading to the hardwood in the WNBA. Indiana, Caitlin Clark, Vegas, and Asia Wilson. Which one is moving on? That's when we come back.
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2: 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Coming up next.
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3: Game three, I'll take you through that in just a moment. But we start with Indiana and Vegas.
4: Wilson takes it across the timeline.
5: And Vegas doing a good job of not allowing Indy defense to get them in this up and down battle. Asia Wilson, so good, that one-on-one coverage. Drew Lloyd almost with the steal.
4: With that bucket, Asia Wilson with her second 30 piece.
3: And she'd add a few more. Asia Wilson, 36 points, and the Aces are sending the Fever home again, 94-83, their Game 3 win. This was just a masterpiece. Yes, from Asia Wilson, she had another double-double on her end, but Chelsea Gray as well, 23 points in 40 minutes, all 40 minutes from the point guard. She was exceptional. Asia Wilson, 36 points in 37 minutes playing. She also added 10 rebounds, all of them off the defensive glass. Asia Wilson joining USA Network after the win.
6: Asia, 34 points to you for you tonight, but 21 in the first half. What tone were you trying to set personally in this game?
7: I don't want my season to be over. I don't want to go home. And when you got that mindset in these elimination games, every possession counts. The value of 2 points matters. And so I was just trying to send a message to not only the Indiana Fever, but to my teammates that we can't take any. We kept saying, empty the tank, empty the tank. Like, you have to do that on days like this. So that was my tone and my message.
6: You all are no stranger to these moments. There's so much playoff experience on this roster. In what ways did you feel like that showed up in this game?
7: I mean, Jewel stepped up. We lost a big one with Steph right before the game, and it kind of was a gut punch to all of us because we know how much she matters to us and how much we value her. But when you have a Jewel Lloyd that comes in, that's a winner, and that's been in these situations before, that can just step in seamlessly, I mean, that's a beautiful thing, and I think that showed tonight.
6: Asia, there was a lot of intensity. This is a loud environment. Just as a competitor, how much do you savor these moments of this playoff environment and atmosphere?
7: I love it. I love it. Regular season's cute. I know. That's so cute. Oh, my God. Everyone could come see us. But this is the moment where everyone should be at. This is the moment that we live for. So for us to show up in these spaces and lean on each other and show resilience, I mean, it's something that you, like, you never get tired of it.
3: Listen, nothing cute about the performance Asia Wilson put out on the floor on Thursday night. It was all power, all beast mode for her. Eighth straight semifinals appearance for the Aces, only team to make semifinals in every season since that format began. Back in 2022, they're 3-0 in winner-take-all games under head coach Becky Hammon, and 6-0 in home games with a chance to clinch a series under Becky Hammon. That does mean the end of the road for Caitlin Clark and the Indiana Fever, but an exceptional season for them as well. But we still have one more first round series that needs to wrap up. There's one more spot on the line in those semifinals. It's the Dallas Wings, Golden State Valkyries. That matchup still to be set. 7-seed Dallas, 2-seed Golden State for their own Game 3. It took a record-setting 45-point effort from Wings Arike Ogunbowale to force that Game 3. But hey, the other side of the bracket is set. 4-seed Atlanta, they host 8-seed New York Liberty on Sunday. The Dream, they're on to that semifinals for the first time since 2018, but give them a first time ever for Angel Reese. The third-year pro earned Defensive Player of the Year, a franchise first for that honor. And if you're wondering what got her there, she set multiple WNBA records. Most rebounds in a single season with 500. Most rebounds in a single game. She had 26. WNBA single season record with 32 double-doubles. She finished the regular season averaging a league best 12.3 rebounds per game. And then add in 16.4 points per game. She was one of just two players to average a double-double. 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
0: definitely feels amazing. We needed to win today. So like Mike said, everybody

0: Everybody was in the clubhouse, you know, loose, talking about fantasy football, and then we had our meeting, and then go play the game like we do every night. And, you know, you give it 100% and go for a win every day. So definitely feels amazing to win against the Phillies because they were the ones that, you know, sent us home previous years, and especially here at home. I mean, the fans were electric tonight. I got to give the fans a shout out for sure.
1: Ozzie Albies given credit where credit is due, but the credit certainly goes to him as well, helping the Braves lock up that spot in the NLDS to face the Dodgers. All four MLB Division Series are set, with the Braves taking that spot. Braves, Dodgers, Padres, Brewers, and then White Sox, Guardians, Yankees, and Rays. Listen, New York already has one title in the city this year. But New York Knicks forward Josh Hart, he has all the confidence that the Yankees could bring in a second.
2: You know, I was talking to my dad the other day, and I was like, y'all know me, I'm very religious. I know Jesus is at God's right hand, but I think Cam Slitler might be at his left. I'm excited, man. I think I'm going to be able to get to, I think game three it is. I think I'll be able to go. I think we have a preseason game eight, for the next day. So I'm excited, man. I'm excited for New York. I'm excited for that team. They got a lot of great components that make up winning.
1: 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I've got half-hour headlines next.
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7: 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I'm Tyler Danberg. In the NHL, the Blue Jackets open their season tonight when they host the Sabres at 7. While the team won't name a captain this year, defending Norris Trophy winner Zach Werenski will wear the A for all games.
8: I think it's great. I think we're going to have a lot of guys that are leaders that have voices in that room. So yeah, I think it's good.
7: Earlier today, Columbus placed Ivan Provorov on injured reserve with a lower body injury. NFL, the Browns host the Steelers tonight at 8:15. Winner moves into first place in the AFC North. Cleveland has won 7 straight ball games on Thursday night. Baseball, Guardians named Parker Messick and Gavin Williams the starting pitchers for games 1 and 2 of the ALDS against the White Sox starting Saturday at 1 in Cleveland. NL Wildcard Game 3, the Braves host the Phillies tonight at 8. Winner faces the Dodgers in the NLDS. High school football week 7 starts tonight with one ranked matchup in the state according to Max Preps when 16th ranked Steubenville visits 23rd ranked Ursuline. Then on Friday, 3rd ranked Cincinnati Elders at 7th ranked Archbishop Muller and 9th ranked St. Edward visits 13th ranked St. Ignatius in the Battle of the Saints. College football Saturday kicks off around the state with Toledo at Ball State at 2, then at 3:30 with Ohio at Kent State, Bowling Green at Miami, and 5th-ranked Ohio State at 14th-ranked Iowa. Then in the nightcap at 11, Cincinnati's out west visiting Arizona. This is the Ohio News Network.
9: Your Skynet overnight forecast calls for showers. Those should be starting sometime after 10 p.m., a low of 59 degrees. For Friday, showers, they'll end by noontime. Hopefully won't affect our high school football games. We'll have a high of 66 degrees. For Saturday, sunny with a high 67. Sunday, sunny and a high 71 degrees. For Skynet weather, I'm Max Crenshaw, ESPN Radio 1430 AM and 105.7 FM.
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2: Thursday night primetime action. Browns beat the Steelers 27-24 despite a comeback push from Aaron Rodgers and Major League Baseball playoffs. The MLB Division Series are set. The Atlanta Braves locked up the final spot with a 6-2 Game 3 win over the Phillies on Thursday, and they did it with some help from an unlikely arm out of the bullpen.
3: Purcell with three prior career relief appearances, facing Bryce Harper. The base is clean, and the pitch. Swing and a miss. He struck him out. It gets behind ball with the catcher. He retrieves it, throws on to first, and that completes the strikeout. So Chris Sale strikes out Bryce Harper. Might be the only thing he does tonight, but the crowd loved every second of it.
2: So Chris Sale out of the bullpen on one day's rest. That would prove to do the trick, 1 1/3 innings. Dave O'Brien, Jess Mendoza has your post-game extra for ESPN Radio.
3: Well, thank you, Gabby. The Atlanta Braves have won this wild card. They've done it on the strength of the home run ball and really good pitching. And surprisingly, Chris Sale pitches longer than just one batter. He goes an inning and a third. He ends it in style with a couple of strikeouts, as Chris Sale so often does. But a very, very entertaining series. The Braves wind up heading to Los Angeles to take on the Dodgers.
4: I mean, it was one of the coolest moves that you could possibly see. And it doesn't always turn out the way you hope. And honestly, Walt Weiss, a ton of courage to call in the 37-year-old who had just started 2 days ago. And that Tuesday start was remarkable. But to ask a lot from him to come in, you thought he was just going to face Bryce Harper. Stays in this game to finish off.
3: Walt played possum a little bit because he did not tip his hand. He made it sound as if, no, I'm not going to use Chris Sale because he just pitched, because of his age, because of the oncoming series, should they win this one tonight. But Sale comes out and just blows him away.
4: He did. And I've been so impressed with the Chris Sale of this year. To be honest, OB, if this was a year ago, Chris Sale would not have been able to do what he did coming out of the pen. Why? Did not have the same strength, the injuries. The fastball velocity that we've seen from him was showcased in that eighth and ninth inning, hitting 98 miles an hour. De La Cruz, I felt like that at bat, he ended up on his heels. That's how much that fastball brushed him back.
3: Well, the Phillies had a very fine year. Didn't start out well. They wound up firing their manager, Rob Thompson, very early. Don Mattingly did a whale of a job guiding them back to relevance and a good baseball team. They wind up going to the postseason, but their season is over. Now, let's preview a little bit what's coming up on Saturday. Game one, the Atlanta Braves taking on the Los Angeles Dodgers, who are the reigning champions.
4: Yeah, and this is a Braves team that has been very confident. During the regular season, they took 5 of 6 games, both in L.A. and in Atlanta, and just none of them were very close games. It was very dominant against them. That's the confidence they're going to take, not only from beating this Phillies team, but knowing that's a Dodger team, that this is probably the best team to challenge them in the Atlanta Braves.
3: Well, you and I can't wait to get to Southern California, beautiful Dodger Stadium, for game one of that oncoming series on Saturday. For Jessica Mendoza, I'm Dave O'Brien, right here on your home for every pitch of the postseason, Major League Baseball on ESPN Radio and the ESPN app. Now let's send it back to Gabby Lucifero in the studio.
2: All right, Dave O'Brien, Jess Mendoza out there with the call. But while the Braves get a chance to look ahead, keep forging ahead, let's look back for the Phillies, something that Dave O'Brien brought up, and it's that there's a lot of times that the Phillies did not see this coming. We look at the beginning of the season, 9-19 start. They fire their manager and they bring Don Mattingly in, and even look at the end of the season, missing chance after chance to clinch that playoff.

0: off spot, but interim manager Don Mattingly, he led them to a 79-55 regular season record. What does this look like, though, for his future? He wants to know, does he feel if he has earned the right to come back and manage?
1: It's not the time to talk about anything like that. I'm not concerned about myself in this situation. I want the Phillies to do what they need to do to set themselves up for success. Yeah, I'm not really, we'll see what, I don't know what, I don't really, it's like my stuff doesn't really matter.
0: So he's not concerned about his future, at least not this evening. How about Bryce Harper? What does he think the future looks like for this team?
2: I don't know. I can't really answer that question. We haven't played the games for next year or anything else, so each year is so different than the year before, so I don't really put stock into years before or what happened or anything else. This was a brand new team. Obviously, we had the guys that are part of that core group that we are. I'd imagine this team's going to look a lot different next year, the guys that are kind of leaving this clubhouse, so we'll see.
0: So on Saturday, coming up this weekend, you got Braves, Dodgers, Padres, Brewers in the NLDS, and then ALDS, White Sox, Guardians, and Yankees and Rays. Tim Kirkjian, ESPN MLB analyst, joined Scott Van Pelt on SportsCenter this week to talk about how that last matchup, that Yankees-Rays matchup, is shaking out.
3: It's going to be great because the Yankees pitching is that good and they're swinging the bats a whole lot better now. But the Rays are different than any other team in the American League. The way they play the game, they put more bunts in play by a mile than any team in the American League. Fundamentally, they play the game as well as anybody in baseball. Their pitching is well above average. They don't walk people. They put the ball in play and they are stunningly good at the Trop. It's really hard to play there, and they have taken advantage of that. We'll see if Aaron Judge plays, but based on what we saw a couple days ago, he was not close to being able to play in the wild card. My guess is, for the moment, he won't be well enough to play in the ALDS.
0: Well, that's baseball, but you can tune in for college football action as Tennessee hosts Auburn. Coverage begins at 3 o'clock p.m. Eastern on ESPN Radio and the ESPN app. That's college football. What about the pros?
4: Happy for Deshaun. Not happy at a sack there at the end, okay? But three straight fourth quarter comebacks, man, really cool. Really cool for him and our team.
0: All right, so the Bears are 2-1 on the season, taking care of business on this Thursday night against the Steelers. But how about the other team that the Bears beat to get to that 2-1 record? Of course, that's the Philadelphia Eagles. And you heard Todd Monken say there's been a lot of third quarter comebacks. And, well, that loss might stick with Jalen Hurts a bit, too.
5: Yeah, I don't know how you can wage losing. But, a loss is a loss. And it's an opportunity to learn. And I've always looked at them the same. I hate it more than anything in this world. At the same time, we need it. And it's something that is natural and a part of the process of winning. To win, you have to lose. You have to build resilience and character within that, reflecting on it, choosing to learn from it. And so, that's my approach. That's my approach. And, just continue to lean into my teammates, lean into what we're doing and come together and just build, become a better unit.
0: The Birds are back at home, back at the Link since they had 2 weeks away. They're currently, though, a 3-point underdog. The first time that they, if it stays as is, that would be the first time they've been a home underdog since 2023, back in week 13. The Eagles are the only team in the NFL that has not forced a turnover this season. Zero takeaways through three games this season. Nick Sirianni, Philadelphia Eagles head coach, on that particular stat.
6: Those have a tendency to come in, you know, waves. You know, I think we've been disruptive, you know, particularly up front. But those things tend to come in waves. And it goes back to, are you willing to continue to put the work in and go through the process even when you're not seeing the results? And so we've had games where you've had pressures

0: that maybe the sack didn't come. And I know, I understand that, you know, when you're looking at the stat sheet, you're saying, hey, how many sacks do they have? And we think that's a big deal, too, as far as how you're affecting the quarterback and getting them behind the sticks and getting them in negative situations and second and long situations. But, you know, you also look at, like, all right, are we taking our attempts at the football when we have the attempts at the football? And eventually that will, you know, that tide turns. And so I think it just still goes back to the way we go about our business and the way we go about our process, and still a small sample size, but would we like to have those things? Of course. But we just got to keep chipping away at it and controlling the things that we can control.
1: When it comes to the Kansas City Chiefs and the Las Vegas Raiders, someone's getting their first loss of the season, battle of the 3-0 unbeatens. Patrick Mahomes, Kansas City Chiefs quarterback, on what he's seen from the Raiders defense.
2: Yeah, I mean, they've brought in a lot of guys that are really good football players, and they've added young, talented guys in there as well. And so obviously it starts with Max and their defensive line and being able to protect and be able to run the ball and do stuff like that. But they have great players everywhere, and they fly to the football. And I think what you said is they turned the football over, which is huge in this league. And so we'll have to match their intensity. We'll have to execute at a high level, but it'll be a great challenge for us, and we're excited for it.
1: The Raiders' offense, on the other hand, has been led by Kirk Cousins. And you know, you could throw the term around bridge quarterback just to get to the other side for Fernando Mendoza, but he's certainly doing his job and then some.
3: I don't get three touchdown passes in these games without our defense, you know, getting the ball back to us, giving us short fields, giving us extra possessions. You know, I think our coaches have designed plays that have gotten people open and given us those opportunities. Players have gotten open themselves and done their part and made plays. So it's really a combination of a lot of factors. You know, certainly I got to do my job, my part, but that's really all it is. It's just a part of it.
1: When it comes to the Commanders and the Colts, they'll be in London. You've got a soccer fan and Commanders quarterback, Marcus Mariota, hoping he could play at his third football stadium of his career. He played soccer growing up, huge fan. He's already played two games at European football at soccer stadiums, but this could now be a third. However, we're watching to see if Jaden Daniels will be making his return. He's been a limited participant for a second straight day as that team practices in England ahead of Sunday's London matchup with the Colts. So will it be Daniels or Marcus Mariota making his second consecutive start? Here's how Daniels is working through returning from that injury.
4: Do you have to change how you throw the ball at all? Is there any kind of differences?
5: Nope.
4: How about handing the ball off?
5: Nope.
4: It's all
5: nope.
4: doesn't make any difference?
5: Nope.
6: Are you surprised at all, any part, that you'll be able to possibly be back out there this soon?
5: What you think? No?
6: I don't think so.
5: Nah, I'm not surprised. Everything I went through, you know, everybody said I'd be good to go if I'm able to go out there on Sunday. But again, just taking it day by day.
1: Nope. Daniels dislocated his left arm in a Week 2 loss at Dallas. That is the second time he suffered that injury to his non-throwing arm. All right, let's go to the ice. Season opener for the Tampa Bay Lightning. Home opener for the New York Rangers. They dropped their season opener at the Bruins on Tuesday.
7: He'll feed it to the high slot. Dorofeev back to Fox across Dorofeev. One-timer hits the crossbar. Zibanejad scores off the loose puck. A power play goal for Zibanejad. And the Rangers are on the board early. 1-0 New York.
1: Mika Zibanejad, he starts quick. First goal of the season, 125th career power play goal. He is now one of 5 players in the NHL with 125 or more power play goals since he entered the league back in 2016. Zibanejad, one of 5 different goal scorers for the Rangers on the evening, and you will not guess who another one of them was.
7: And it'll bounce off the goal line. Shesterkin fires. Empty net waiting. He scores! Igor finally has one! Igor Shesterkin. He's been waiting for one for a while. He shoots at the length of the ice and buries it into the empty net to ice this one. Rangers lead 5-1.
1: A goalie goal, 5-1 New York Rangers. They go on to win it. First goal by a Rangers goalie in franchise history. He's one of 18

0: credited with a goal. New Jersey Devils had their season opener hosting the Flyers, and Jack Hughes, he led the team to an Olympic gold. He led New Jersey last season with 77 points. And Jack Hughes, where are you leading them tonight?
1: Picked off by Jack, racing with Konechny back. 3-on-1 for the Devils. Pass for Brad. Back.
2: Yeah!
1: They score! And Jack throws his stick into the crowd in celebration.
0: Second time in franchise history winning their season opener in OT, ninth career season opener past regulation. Jack Hughes' game-winning goal in overtime, 10th career OT goal since entering the league back in the 2019-2020 season. And another season opener, this one for the Columbus Blue Jackets and the visiting Buffalo Sabres, Matthew Nyes. He was acquired by the Blue Jackets from Toronto on Monday. Well, he introduced himself to Columbus on Thursday.
3: Skip back to Werenski and keeps it alive. Nyes for Fantilli. Fantilli to Zach. Walks across the line. Coyle has it for Nyes. He scores! Matthew Nyes! In his CBJ debut, he's made it 2-1.
0: 97-1, the Fan. He'd score another one in the Blue Jackets' 6-3 win. He's the first Blue Jackets player to score two goals in a team debut. And he is the fourth player in Blue Jackets history to score the game-winning goal in his debut with the franchise. Coming up after the break, I've got your top sounds. This is SportsCenter All Night.
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6: Sports. I'm Tyler Danberg. In the NHL, the Blue Jackets open their season tonight when they host the Sabres at 7. While the team won't name a captain this year, defending Norris Trophy winner Zach Werenski will wear the A for all games.
7: I think it's great. I think we're going to have a lot of guys that are leaders that have voices in that room. So yeah, I think it's good.
6: Earlier today, Columbus placed Ivan Provorov on injured reserve with a lower body injury. NFL, the Browns host the Steelers tonight at 8:15. Winner moves into first place in the AFC North. Cleveland has won 7 straight ball games on Thursday night. Baseball, Guardians named Parker Messick and Gavin Williams the starting pitchers for games 1 and 2 of the ALDS against the White Sox starting Saturday at 1 in Cleveland. NL Wildcard Game 3, the Braves host the Phillies tonight at 8. Winner faces the Dodgers in the NLDS. High school football week 7 starts tonight with one ranked matchup in the state according to Max Preps when 16th ranked Steubenville visits 23rd ranked Ursuline. Then on Friday, 3rd ranked Cincinnati Elders at 7th ranked Archbishop Muller and 9th ranked St. Edward visits 13th ranked St. Ignatius in the Battle of the Saints. College football Saturday kicks off around the state with Toledo at Ball State at 2, then at 3:30 with Ohio at Kent State, Bowling Green at Miami, and 5th-ranked Ohio State at 14th-ranked Iowa. Then in the nightcap at 11, Cincinnati's out west visiting Arizona. This is the Ohio News Network.
8: Your Skynet overnight forecast calls for showers. Those should be starting sometime after 10 p.m., a low of 59 degrees. For Friday, showers, they'll end by noontime. Hopefully won't affect our high school football games. We'll have a high of 66 degrees. For Saturday, sunny with a high 67. Sunday, sunny and a high 71 degrees. For Skynet weather, I'm Max Crenshaw, ESPN Radio, 1430 AM and 105.7 FM.
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5: And the pitch. Swing at a high line out to right field. That's deep. Harper's going back. He's at the wall.
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5: Yep, will wait on Sale. He's ready now. Tall lefty will deliver. Swing and a miss. He struck him out. And the Atlanta Braves can fly to L.A. They win the series 2-1. And they advance to the National League Division Series against the world champs. Chris Sale finishing it with back-to-back strikeouts. He also struck out Bryce Harper in the eighth inning. Turned out to be a great series for the Atlanta Braves. They win tonight 6-2 to advance.
1: Number three.
3: Jack Hughes lights the lamp in overtime as the Devils defeat the Flyers. Devils Hockey Network.
6: Picked off by Jack. Racing with Konechny back. 3-on-1 for the Devils. Pass for Brad. They score! Jack throws his stick into the crowd in celebration.
1: Number two.
3: Cleveland gets their third straight win as the Browns knock off division rival, the Pittsburgh Steelers. 850 ESPN Cleveland.
7: Sunohara, the long snapper. Bohorquez kneels at the 46. Snap, hold, kick, it up, and it is good! With 10 seconds to go, Andre Smith, 56 yards, 27-24 Browns.
1: Number one.
3: And history is made on the ice by the unlikeliest of heroes at MSG, 880 ESPN New York.
5: And it'll bounce off the goal line. Shesterkin fires. Empty net waiting. He scores! Igor finally has one! Igor Shesterkin, he's been waiting for one for a while. He shoots at the length of the ice and buries it into the empty net to ice this one. Rangers lead 5-1.
3: Come on, and that's just the start of the season. Rangers lead 5-1. They win 5-1. But I've got one more piece of top sound for you, courtesy of USA Network and the WNBA.
8: And that will do it. As the Fever finally breaks tonight here in Las Vegas. And Becky Hammon, Asia Wilson, and the Las Vegas Aces stand strong yet again. And knock off the Fever in this Game 3 Instant Classic tonight here at Michelob Ultra Arena. And punch their ticket to the WNBA semifinals.
3: Las Vegas Aces beat the Indiana Fever 94-83 to move on to the WNBA semifinals. 36 points in 37 minutes on the floor for Asia Wilson. 23 points in a full 40 for Chelsea Gray. Jewel Lloyd back into the starting lineup as Steph Tolbert, she was out, last minute decision. So that means a whole lot of minutes for Wilson and Gray. Becky Hammon said after the game.

0: that she was using her timeouts as rest for them. And ultimately, it was the fact that she was just going to say, you guys can ask me for a break, but I'm not taking you out unless you really need one. So they will wait to see who they'll meet in that semifinal matchup. It will either be the Dallas Wings, the 7 seed, or the Golden State Valkyries in at the 2 seed. It took a record-setting 45-point effort from Wings Arike Ogunbowale to force that game 3. See if she has that in her. It wasn't the best night from Paige Becker. She only had 10 points for her, which is on the low end when it comes to Becker's production. So the other side of the bracket is set. 4 seed Atlanta hosting 8 seed New York Liberty. Those semifinals will get underway on Sunday. This has been Sports Center all night. I'm Gabrielle Lucevero. Catch me on socials at G Lucevero. 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
1: Hey, this is Rich Eisen. Coming up on Friday, former Bills head coach Sean McDermott sets us up for the rest of week 4. The divisional playoffs are set in baseball. Vinny Pasquantino of the Royals will join us on that. And the Academy Award-winning actor Mahershala Ali joins a What's More Likely Friday edition of the Rich Eisen Show on Disney Plus, the ESPN app, and ESPN Radio.
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4: Oh, come on. Don't give it all away now in that open. We've got something fun cooking. It's already exciting as the NHL gets underway. Late night on the West Coast, early morning on the East Coast, and in between, it's a Steelers-Browns Thursday night football matchup in Cleveland going down to the wire. I've got the highlights, reaction, recap, all that good stuff. Plus, it is all about survival on the hardwood and the diamond. Las Vegas Aces, Indiana Fever in a win-or-go-home game 3 in the first round of the WNBA playoffs. And then, of course, Phillies, Braves for that final spot in the NLDS. And that is where we're going to start. Let's go on down to Atlanta and set the scene. Braves rolling with lefty Ray Kerr on the mound, making his first career postseason appearance versus a 12th career postseason start on the other side for Aaron Nola. Experience, though, only carried so far, unlike, well, this ball off the bat of Michael Harris the second.
5: And the pitch. Swing at a high line out to right field. That's deep. Harper's going back. He's at the wall. It gets out of here. Home run. Home run. Michael Harris. Atlanta jumps in front 3-0. How about that?
4: ESPN Radio has your call for that game. Nola did not make it out of the second. Two hits, two walks, one strikeout, and yes, those three runs off one swing. Kerr pitched a scoreless 3 1/3 before the Braves went to their bullpen, and they certainly had plenty of run support.
5: The next one on the way. Swing high, fly ball, right field. That's deep. That's sailing back, back, back. Torches one to right field. A two-run homer. And the Braves in great shape here in the fourth inning of Game 3 in a do-or-die. They lead the Phillies 5-0.
4: So you've got a three-run home run, a two-run home run, 3-2. What comes next? Matt Olson.
5: The 1-0 from the right-hander. Swing a high, deep drive. Right center field, racing back. Crawford turns around, is gone. It is into the bullpen from Matt Olson. The third Atlanta home run tonight. A solo shot here in the seventh to make it 6-1.
4: And that snapped an 8-game postseason homerless streak for Olson. Capped it with a solo shot in the seventh. And then you have Chris Sale, you heard me, closing it out in the ninth.
5: Kemp will wait on Sale. He's ready now. Tall lefty will deliver. Swing and a miss. He struck him out. And the Atlanta Braves can fly to L.A. They win the series 2-1. And they advance to the National League Division Series against the world champs. Chris Sale finishing it with back-to-back strikeouts. He also struck out Bryce Harper in the eighth inning. Turned out to be a great series for the Atlanta Braves. They win tonight 6-2 to advance.
4: 6-2 to advance, and their gift is, yes, that flight to L.A. They get to meet the defending world champion Dodgers. But Michael Harris II, he's the one who got it all started for the Braves. Here's what he had to say after the game.
6: Michael, you grew up in this area. You've watched a lot of these playoff games. You've been in a lot of key games, had some big ones. How did tonight feel? How loud was the crowd? What was the impression for you?
7: Tonight was crazy. I came up in a situation, runners on early, got into a good hitter's count. Crowd was loud, so I had to do it.

0: to do what I had to do. And I've been in the situation in the playoffs where I was in the second deck watching the game, and Riley was getting the job done and all the other guys. But I was glad to be on the field tonight to do it myself.
1: When Sale came out of the bullpen, what did that feel like for you? What did that sound like? Was that the loudest you've heard it here before?
0: Yeah, that was crazy. I got chills running through my body when they noticed he was running out. Camera on him. I mean, he's an ultimate ball player. He wants the ball every night, any situation, and he's going to get it done.
1: Last one before we go. That home run, that was not a center cut pitch. What were you looking for there? How did it feel once you got a hold of it?
0: I was just looking for a pitch to get in the air and try to get some runs in, and I was able to lift it out for a homer.
2: Totally opposite story for the Phillies offense, usually bringing big bats to the party. They were 0-for-6 with runners in scoring position. And because of that, a very short red October. They got one whole day. 1-4 all time in winner take all postseason games. They have now lost 4 straight. Don Mattingly weighs in after the loss.
3: Just appreciate the effort of really everybody in the organization, from the just appreciative of all the effort that from training staff to the players, the coaches, just everything that they went through from really the start of spring training and preparing for spring training and, you know, getting through a season. A lot of time, a lot of work. Obviously, it doesn't end the way we want it to. If you don't win the last game, it's a crash landing no matter what. It doesn't matter where it is. There's going to be one team that doesn't have it.
2: So the best of 5 division series start without the Phillies on Saturday. Here's your matchups. For the NLDS, it's Braves, Dodgers, and then Padres at Milwaukee. ALDS, Chicago White Sox at Cleveland Guardians, and the New York Yankees at the Tampa Bay Rays. MLB postseason is on ESPN Radio. Catch postseason action on ESPN Radio and the ESPN app. That is, of course, presented by Gusto. And coming up in, we'll say, about 15 minutes, what one defending champ from New York thinks about the Yankees' chances. But hey, we got Thursday night football. This is the first NFL game of October, so it's fitting that Pittsburgh was set to visit its own haunted house of sorts. They've got a whole lot of ghosts on the road at Cleveland. Pittsburgh has won only one of its last 8 games in Cleveland dating back to 2018, and 3 of those losses doesn't bode well for Thursday night games. Yeah, they came on Thursday. So for the Browns, it's a shot at their first 3-1 start since 2021. They're trailing 7-0 out of the first quarter, running a total of 7 offensive plays. So defense doing what they can to create opportunities to get the ball back for its offense.
4: Mike Hall and Malik Collins in the middle of the line. Mason Graham of the locker room, knee injury, his return questionable. Rodgers shotgun, Brown showing pressure. Brings Schlesinger, they pick him up. Rodgers throwing, deep downfield, intercepted. Denzel Ward's got it at the 44 of the Browns.
2: All right, and 4 plays later, they make it count.
4: Jaleel McLaughlin checks into the game. He's in the backfield. Next to Watson. 5 of the play clock. Out of the gun. 3 to the wide side right. Steelers bring 4. Hand off McLaughlin. Right side. 25. Jumps inside of the 20. Still on his feet. He's at the 15. The 10. 5. Touchdown! Jaleel McLaughlin with a touchdown run. 28 yards!
2: That's the first of 3 unanswered. 850 ESPN Cleveland has the call, but Aaron Rodgers and the Steelers offense, they keep just chipping away. So, trailing 24-16 in the fourth.
5: Browns crowding the line of scrimmage. Rodgers, play action pass, rolling out to his right, looking for Freiermuth. Touchdown, Pittsburgh Steelers with 1:42 remaining in the fourth. A 3-yard pass from Rodgers to Freiermuth, Max.
2: WDVE 102.5 has the call. 80 yards on 8 plays. They convert it for 2, so tied at 24. Deshaun Watson leads the march down the field and looking at 56 yards, a field goal for the game winner.
4: Sunohara, the long snapper. Bohorquez kneels at the 46. Snap,

0: and that would be where it stays. Andre Smith, he had 55 yards was the career long. Deshaun Watson sets him up, says, I think you got one more in you. Todd Monken, Browns head coach, happy to see what his players were able to do in all phases of the game, but it started with that play in the second.
1: Yeah, I think the biggest thing, Bert said something about some on the TV, but communication sometimes is not the best choice of words, but everybody's competing on the field. And I think, you know, what's said on the field, the way I grew up in this game, you know, usually stays on the field. That's not the case today. I understand that. But, yeah, any negative communication on my part, I wish I wouldn't use those words.
0: That was Mike McCarthy, Steelers head coach, responding to an exchange that happened between Aaron Rodgers and him in the game, where some words that we can't even say here were exchanged between the two of them. But here's what Todd Monken had to say after the win.
2: Great job again by our guys. Resiliency at the end. Big credit to Denzel Ward. I mean, he changed the momentum of the game. You know, we just didn't convert the first drive, and then we, you know, had a big play and then stalled, and Denzel flipped it, and then we kind of got things going a little bit, got in a good rhythm. And then we just turned it over in the second half, moved it decent. A credit to our guys. You know, we actually got the ball backed up at the one, got a first down, really had a chance to end it and didn't, but just credit to our players.
0: Browns have three straight wins for the first time since 2023. Fifth straight home win against the Steelers. That's the longest home win streak versus the Steelers since back in 82-88. Tune in for Football Sunday action as the Buffalo Bills host the New England Patriots. Coverage begins at 12 p.m. Eastern on ESPN Radio and the ESPN app. Football Sunday on ESPN Radio is presented by Gusto. Well, we go from Thursday night football to the Thursday morning headline for Pittsburgh. Cornerback Joey Porter Jr. is heading from Pittsburgh to Dallas. Adam Schefter, he gives us the rundown on the trade.
3: The Pittsburgh Steelers and Joey Porter were at an impasse, and there was no way that they were going to get a deal done. And once it became obvious to both sides that a deal was not going to get done, the Pittsburgh Steelers were open to trading him. Over the last week or so, they received a handful of inquiries, including from the Dallas Cowboys and Detroit Lions. The Dallas secondary is depleted, and the more that the Cowboys and Steelers talked, the more they found a common ground to work out a deal. These two sides had been through it before. They completed a trade for George Pickens. They completed a trade over the summer for Broderick Jones. And now they have completed a trade for Joey Porter Jr. to go from Pittsburgh to Dallas to follow his two former Steeler teammates. The Cowboys surrender two draft picks. Jerry Jones had talked about wanting to get this team better, make another move. They've now done that.
0: All right, so Dallas gets that much-needed help on their pass defense. Just to go through the numbers quickly, they're 31st in opponent QBR, 31st in completion percentage allowed, tied for 26th in opponent passing touchdowns, and they are last in the league in interceptions. That's because they got a big old goose egg there. So that's how the trade played out, and immediately Joey Porter Jr., he was available on Thursday. Here's what he thought of the trade.
4: Man, I was excited. I'm not even going to lie. I was actually at the movies when I got the call, so I had to leave the movies and went home. But, I mean, I was blessed. I was excited. I called my peoples, and they was excited with me. So, new chapter, new beginnings, and I'm ready.
0: Said he's going to go back and see the movie because he wasn't paying too much attention. But he will bolster that defense. Christian Parker, Cowboys defensive coordinator, on bringing Joey in.
5: Yeah, I was familiar with him when he was at Penn State, coming out of the draft. I was in Denver at the time. Same player he is now, you know, played with great length, was a boundary eraser, plays with a really competitive and edge to him that we value. So he's a guy that I've tracked, you know, over the years. I've had some taller corners. You're always looking for comp tapes for different players. He certainly fits the mold for that.
0: And hey, defense feeds the offense. So Dak Prescott, he's pretty happy about it, too.
6: Yeah, I mean, excited. When I heard the news, pumped up about it. And then just getting here this morning, seeing him already at practice, ready to go, engaged.

0: 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I'm your host, Gabrielle Lucevero. You can always catch me on socials at G Lucevero. Coming up just on the other side of the break, it's another win or go home. This time we're heading to the hardwood in the WNBA. Indiana, Caitlin Clark, Vegas, and Asia Wilson. Which one is moving on? That's when we come back.
1: 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It's an SEC showdown in Knoxville. Tennessee came up short against top-ranked Texas in its conference opener. Now, the Vols look to bounce back as the 3-1 Auburn Tigers come to town. 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More Sports Center all night coming up next.
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0: Alice and the

0: Valkyries in that game three. I'll take you through that in just a moment. But we start with Indiana and Vegas.
1: Wilson takes it across the timeline.
2: Vegas doing a good job of not allowing Indy defense to get them in this up and down battle. Asia Wilson, so good. That one-on-one coverage. Jewel Lloyd almost with the steal.
1: And with that bucket, Asia Wilson with her second 30 piece.
0: And she'd add a few more. Asia Wilson, 36 points, and the Aces are sending the Fever home again, 94-83, their game three win. This was just a masterpiece. Yes, from Asia Wilson, she had another double-double on her end, but Chelsea Gray as well, 23 points in 40 minutes, all 40 minutes from the point guard. She was exceptional. Asia Wilson, 36 points in 37 minutes playing. She also added 10 rebounds, all of them off the defensive glass. Asia Wilson joining USA Network after the win.
3: Asia, 34 points to you for you tonight, but 21 in the first half. What tone were you trying to set personally in this game?
4: I don't want my season to be over. I don't want to go home. And when you got that mindset in these elimination games, every possession counts. The value of 2 points matters. And so I was just trying to send a message to not only the Indiana Fever, but to my teammates that we can't take any. We kept saying, empty the tank, empty the tank. Like, you have to do that on days like this. So that was my tone and my message.
3: You all are no stranger to these moments. There's so much playoff experience on this roster. In what ways did you feel like that showed up in this game?
4: I mean, Jewel stepped up. We lost a big one with Steph right before the game, and it kind of was a gut punch to all of us because we know how much she matters to us and how much we value her. But when you have a Jewel Lloyd that comes in, that's a winner, and that's been in these situations before, that can just step in seamlessly, I mean, that's a beautiful thing, and I think that showed tonight.
3: Asia, there was a lot of intensity. This is a loud environment. Just as a competitor, how much do you savor these moments of this playoff environment and atmosphere?
4: I love it. I love it. Regular season's cute. I know. That's so cute. Oh, my God. Everyone could come see us. But this is the moment where everyone should be at. This is the moment that we live for. So for us to show up in these spaces and lean on each other and show resilience, I mean, it's something that you, like, you never get tired of it.
0: Listen, nothing cute about the performance Asia Wilson put out on the floor on Thursday night. It was all power, all beast mode for her. Eighth straight semifinals appearance for the Aces, only team to make semifinals in every season since that format began. Back in 2022, they're 3-0 in winner-take-all games under head coach Becky Hammon, and 6-0 in home games with a chance to clinch a series under Becky Hammon. That does mean the end of the road for Caitlin Clark and the Indiana Fever, but an exceptional season for them as well. But we still have one more first round series that needs to wrap up. There's one more spot on the line in those semifinals. It's the Dallas Wings, Golden State Valkyries. That matchup still to be set. 7-seed Dallas, 2-seed Golden State for their own game three. It took a record-setting 45-point effort from Wings' Arike Ogunbowale to force that game three. But hey, the other side of the bracket is set. 4-seed Atlanta, they host 8-seed New York Liberty on Sunday. The Dream, they're on to that semifinals for the first time since 2018, but give them a first time ever for Angel Reese. The third-year pro earned Defensive Player of the Year, a franchise first for that honor. And if you're wondering what got her there, she set multiple WNBA records. Most rebounds in a single season with 500. Most rebounds in a single game. She had 26. WNBA single season record with 32 double-doubles. She finished the regular season averaging a league-best 12.3 rebounds per game. And then add in 16.4 points per game. She was one of just two players to average a double-double. 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
5: Definitely feels amazing. You know, we needed to win today. So, like Mike said, everybody was in the clubhouse, you know, loose, talking about fantasy football. And then we had our meeting and then go play the game like we do every night. And, you know, you give it 100% and go for a win every day. So, definitely feels amazing to win against the Phillies because they were the ones that, you know, sent us home previous years. And especially here at home, I mean, the fans were electric tonight. I got to give the fans a shout out for sure.
0: Ozzy Albies given credit where credit is due, but the credit certainly goes to him as well, helping the Braves.

0: lock up that spot in the NLDS to face the Dodgers. All four MLB Division Series are set, with the Braves taking that spot. Braves, Dodgers, Padres, Brewers, and then White Sox, Guardians, Yankees, and Rays. Listen, New York already has one title in the city this year, but New York Knicks forward Josh Hart, he has all the confidence that the Yankees could bring in a second.
1: You know, I was talking to my dad the other day, and I was like, y'all know me, I'm very religious. I know Jesus is at God's right hand, but I think Cam Slutler might be at his left. I'm excited, man. I think I'm going to be able to get to, I think, game three it is. I think I'll be able to go. I think we have a preseason game eight, for the next day. So I'm excited, man. I'm excited for New York. I'm excited for that team. They got a lot of great components that make up winning.
0: No pressure there. This is SportsCenter All Night. I've got half-hour headlines next.
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11: For ONN Sports, I'm Tyler Danberg. In the NHL, the Blue Jackets open their season tonight when they host the Sabres at 7. While the team won't name a captain this year, defending Norris Trophy winner Zach Werenski will wear the A for all games.
12: I think it's great. I think we're going to have a lot of guys that are leaders that have voices in that room. 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
11: Earlier today, Columbus placed Ivan Provorov on injured reserve with a lower body injury. NFL, the Browns host the Steelers tonight at 8:15. Winner moves into first place in the AFC North. Cleveland has won 7 straight ball games on Thursday night. Baseball, Guardians named Parker Messick and Gavin Williams the starting pitchers for games 1 and 2 of the ALDS against the White Sox starting Saturday at 1 in Cleveland. NL Wildcard Game 3, the Braves host the Phillies tonight at 8. Winner faces the Dodgers in the NLDS. High school football week 7 starts tonight with one ranked matchup in the state according to Max Preps when 16th ranked Steubenville visits 23rd ranked Ursuline. Then on Friday, 3rd ranked Cincinnati Elders at 7th ranked Archbishop Muller and 9th ranked St. Edward visits 13th ranked St. Ignatius in the Battle of the Saints. College football Saturday kicks off around the state with Toledo at Ball State at 2, then at 3:30 with Ohio at Kent State, Bowling Green at Miami, and 5th-ranked Ohio State at 14th-ranked Iowa. Then in the nightcap at 11, Cincinnati's out west visiting Arizona. This is the Ohio News Network.
13: Your Skynet overnight forecast calls for showers. Those should be starting sometime after 10 p.m., a low of 59 degrees. For Friday, showers, they'll end by noontime. Hopefully won't affect our high school football games. We'll have a high of 66 degrees. For Saturday, sunny with a high 67. Sunday, sunny and a high 71 degrees. For Skynet weather, I'm Max Crenshaw, ESPN Radio 1430 AM and 105.7 FM.
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11: Browns and some Thursday night primetime action. Browns beat the Steelers 27-24 despite a comeback push from Aaron Rodgers and Major League Baseball playoffs. The MLB Division Series are set. The Atlanta Braves locked up the final spot with a 6-2 Game 3 win over the Phillies on Thursday, and they did it with some help from an unlikely arm out of the bullpen.
12: Purcell with three prior career relief appearances, facing Bryce Harper. The base is clean on the pitch. Swing and a miss. He struck him out. It gets behind ball on the catcher. He retrieves it, throws on to first, and that completes the strikeout. So Chris Sale strikes out Bryce Harper. Might be the only thing he does tonight, but the crowd loved every second of it.
11: So Chris Sale out of the bullpen on 1 day's rest. That would prove to do the trick, 1 1/3 innings. Dave O'Brien, Jess Mendoza has your post-game extra for ESPN Radio.
12: Well, thank you, Gabby. The Atlanta Braves have won this wild card. They've done it on the strength of the home run ball and really good pitching. And surprisingly, Chris Sale pitches longer than just one batter. He goes an inning and a third. He ends it in style with a couple of strikeouts, as Chris Sale so often does. But a very, very entertaining series. The Braves wind up heading to Los Angeles to take on the Dodgers.
13: I mean, it was one of the coolest moves that you could possibly see. And it doesn't always turn out the way you hope. And honestly, Walt Weiss, a ton of courage to call on the 37-year-old who had just started 2 days ago, and that Tuesday start was remarkable, but to ask a lot from him to come in, you thought he was just going to face Bryce Harper, stays in this game to finish off.
12: Walt played possum a little bit because he did not tip his hand. He made it sound as if, no, I'm not going to use Chris Sale because he just pitched, because of his age, because of the oncoming series, should they win this one tonight. But Sale comes out and just blows him away.
13: He did, and I've been so impressed with the Chris Sale of this year. To be honest, OB, if this was a year ago, Chris Sale would not have been able to do what he did coming out of the pen. Why? Did not have the same strength, the injuries, the fastball velocity that we've seen from him was showcased in that 8th and 9th inning, hitting 98 miles an hour. De La Cruz, I felt like that at bat, he ended up on his heels. That's how much that fastball brushed him back.
12: Well, the Phillies had a very fine year. Didn't start out well. They wound up firing their manager, Rob Thompson, very early. Don Mattingly did a whale of a job guiding them back to relevance and a good baseball team. They wind up going to the postseason, but their season is over. Now, let's preview a little bit what's coming up on Saturday. Game one, the Atlanta Braves taking on the Los Angeles Dodgers, who are the reigning champions.
13: Yeah, and this is a Braves team that has been very confident. During the regular season, they took 5 of 6 games, both in L.A. and in Atlanta, and just none of them were very close games. It was very dominant against them. That's the confidence they're going to take, not only from beating this Phillies team, but knowing that's a Dodger team, that this is probably the best team to challenge them in the Atlanta Braves.
12: Well, you and I can't wait to get to Southern California, beautiful Dodger Stadium, for game one of that oncoming series on Saturday. For Jessica Mendoza, I'm Dave O'Brien, right here on your home for every pitch of the postseason, Major League Baseball on ESPN Radio and the ESPN app. Now let's send it back to Gabby Lucifero in the studio.
11: All right, Dave O'Brien, Jess Mendoza out there with the call. But while the Braves get a chance to look ahead, keep forging ahead, let's look back for the Phillies, something that Dave O'Brien brought up, and it's that there's a lot of times that the Phillies did not see this coming. We look at the beginning of the season, 9-19 start. They fire their manager and they bring Don Mattingly in, and even look at the end of the season, missing chance after chance to clinch that playoff spot. But interim manager Don Mattingly, he led them to a 79-55 regular season record. What does this look like, though, for his future? He wants to know, does he feel if he has earned the right to come back and manage?
14: It's not the time to talk about anything like that. I'm not concerned about myself in this situation. I want the Phillies to do what, you know, they need to do to

0: to set themselves up for success. Yeah, I'm not really, you know, see what, I don't know what, I don't really, it's like, my stuff doesn't really matter.
1: So he's not concerned about his future, at least not this evening. How about Bryce Harper? What does he think the future looks like for this team?
2: I don't know. I can't really answer that question. You know, we haven't played the games for next year or anything else, so each year is so different than the year before, so I don't really put stock into years before or what happened or anything else. You know, this was a brand new team. Obviously, we had the guys that are part of that core group that we are. I'd imagine this team's going to look a lot different next year with the guys that are kind of leaving this clubhouse. So we'll see.
1: So on Saturday, coming up this weekend, you got Braves, Dodgers, Padres, Brewers in the NLDS, and then ALDS, White Sox, Guardians, and Yankees and Rays. Tim Kirkjian, ESPN MLB analyst, joined Scott Van Pelt on SportsCenter this week to talk about how that last matchup, that Yankees-Rays matchup, is shaking out.
3: It's going to be great because the Yankees pitching is that good and they're swinging the bats a whole lot better now. But the Rays are different than any other team in the American League. The way they play the game, they put more bunts in play by a mile than any team in the American League. Fundamentally, they play the game as well as anybody in baseball. Their pitching is well above average. They don't walk people. They put the ball in play and they are stunningly good at the Trop. It's really hard to play there, and they have taken advantage of that. We'll see if Aaron Judge plays, but based on what we saw a couple days ago, he was not close to being able to play in the wild card. My guess is, for the moment, he won't be well enough to play in the ALDS.
1: Well, that's baseball, but you can tune in for college football action as Tennessee hosts Auburn. Coverage begins at 3 o'clock p.m. Eastern on ESPN Radio and the ESPN app. That's college football. What about the pros?
4: Happy for Deshaun. Not happy at a sack there at the end. Okay, but three straight fourth quarter comebacks, man. Really cool. Really cool for him and our team.
1: All right, so the Bears are 2-1 on the season, taking care of business on this Thursday night against the Steelers. But how about the other team that the Bears beat to get to that 2-1 record? Of course, that's the Philadelphia Eagles. And you heard Todd Monken say there's been a lot of third quarter comebacks. And, well, that loss might stick with Jalen Hurts a bit, too.
5: Yeah, I don't know how you can wage losing. But, you know, a loss is a loss. And it's an opportunity to learn. And I've always looked at them the same. I hate it more than anything in this world. At the same time, we need it. And it's something that is natural and a part of the process of winning. To win, you have to lose. You have to build resilience and character within that, reflecting on it, choosing to learn from it. And so, and that's my approach. That's my approach. And, you know, just continue to lean into my teammates, lean into what we're doing and come together and just build, become a better unit.
1: The Birds are back at home, back at the Link since they had 2 weeks away. They're currently, though, a 3-point underdog. The first time that they, if it stays as is, that would be the first time they've been a home underdog since 2023, back in week 13. The Eagles are the only team in the NFL that has not forced a turnover this season. Zero takeaways through three games this season. Nick Sirianni, Philadelphia Eagles head coach, on that particular stat.
6: Those have a tendency to come in, you know, waves. You know, I think we've been disruptive, you know, particularly up front. But those things tend to come in waves. And it goes back to, are you willing to continue to put the work in and go through the process even when you're not seeing the results? And so we've had games where you've had pressures that maybe the sack didn't come. And I know, I understand that, you know, when you're looking at the stat sheet, you're saying, hey, how many sacks do they have? And we think that's a big deal, too, as far as how you're affecting the quarterback and getting them behind the stick and getting them in negative situations and second and long situations. But, you know, you also look at, like, all right, are we taking our attempts at the football when we have the attempts at the football? And eventually that tide turns. And so I think it just still goes all

0: all goes back to the way we go about our business and the way we go about our process, and still a small sample size, but would we like to have those things? Of course. But we just got to keep chipping away at it and controlling the things that we can control.
1: When it comes to the Kansas City Chiefs and the Las Vegas Raiders, someone's getting their first loss of the season. Battle of the 3-0 unbeatens. Patrick Mahomes, Kansas City Chiefs quarterback, on what he's seen from the Raiders defense.
2: Yeah, I mean, they've brought in a lot of guys that are really good football players, and they've added young, talented guys in there as well. And so obviously it starts with Max and their defensive line and being able to protect and be able to run the ball and do stuff like that. But they have great players everywhere, and they fly to the football. And I think what you said is they turn the football over, which is huge in this league. And so we'll have to match their intensity. We'll have to execute at a high level, but it'll be a great challenge for us, and we're excited for it.
1: The Raiders' offense, on the other hand, has been led by Kirk Cousins. And you know, you could throw the term around bridge quarterback just to get to the other side for Fernando Mendoza, but he's certainly doing his job and then some.
3: I don't get three touchdown passes in these games without our defense, you know, getting the ball back to us, giving us short fields, giving us extra possessions. You know, I think our coaches have designed plays that have gotten people open and given us those opportunities. Players have gotten open themselves and done their part and made plays. So it's really a combination of a lot of factors. You know, certainly I got to do my job, my part, but that's really all it is. It's just a part of it.
1: When it comes to the Commanders and the Colts, they'll be in London. You've got a soccer fan and Commanders quarterback, Marcus Mariota, hoping he could play at his third football stadium of his career. He played soccer growing up, huge fan. He's already played two games at European football at soccer stadiums, but this could now be a third. However, we're watching to see if Jaden Daniels will be making his return. He's been a limited participant for a second straight day as that team practices in England ahead of Sunday's London matchup with the Colts. So will it be Daniels or Marcus Mariota making his second consecutive start? Here's how Daniels is working through returning from that injury.
4: Do you have to change how you throw the ball at all? Is there any kind of differences?
5: Nope.
4: How about handing the ball off?
5: Nope.
4: It's all
5: nope.
4: doesn't make a difference?
5: Nope.
6: Are you surprised at all, any part, that you'll be able to possibly be back out there this soon?
5: What you think? No?
6: I don't think so.
5: Nah, I'm not surprised. Everything I went through, you know, everybody said I'd be good to go if I'm able to go out there on Sunday. But again, just taking it day by day.
1: Nope. Daniels dislocated his left arm in a Week 2 loss at Dallas. That is the second time he suffered that injury to his non-throwing arm. All right, let's go to the ice. Season opener for the Tampa Bay Lightning. Home opener for the New York Rangers. They dropped their season opener at the Bruins on Tuesday.
7: He'll feed it to the high slot. Dorofeev back to Fox across Dorofeev. One-timer hits the crossbar. Zibanejad scores off the loose puck. A power play goal for Zibanejad. And the Rangers are on the board early. 1-0 New York.
1: Mika Zibanejad, he starts quick. First goal of the season, 125th career power play goal. He is now one of 5 players in the NHL with 125 or more power play goals since he entered the league back in 2016. Zibanejad, one of 5 different goal scorers for the Rangers on the evening, and you will not guess who another one of them was.
7: And it'll bounce off the goal line. Shesterkin fires. Empty net waiting. He scores! Igor finally has one! Igor Shesterkin. He's been waiting for one for a while. He shoots at the length of the ice and buries it into the empty net to ice this one. Rangers lead 5-1.
1: A goalie goal, 5-1 New York Rangers. They go on to win it. First goal by a Rangers goalie in franchise history. He's one of 18 to be credited with a goal. New Jersey Devils had their season opener hosting the Flyers, and Jack Hughes, he led the team to an Olympic gold. He led New Jersey last season with 77 points. And Jack Hughes, where are you leading them tonight?
8: Picked off by Jack, racing with Konechny back. 3-on-1 for the Devils. Pass for Brad.
7: Yeah!
8: They score! And Jack throws his stick into the crowd in celebration. celebration.

0: second time in franchise history, winning their season opener in OT, ninth career season opener. Past regulation, Jack Hughes' game-winning goal in overtime, 10th career OT goal since entering the league back in the 2019-2020 season. And another season opener, this one for the Columbus Blue Jackets and the visiting Buffalo Sabres, Matthew Nyes. He was acquired by the Blue Jackets from Toronto on Monday. Well, he introduced himself to Columbus on Thursday.
1: Skip back to Werenski and keeps it alive. Nyes for Fantilli. Fantilli to Zach. Walks across the line. Coyle has it for Nyes. He scores! Matthew Nyes! It is CBJ debut. He's made it 2-1.
0: 97-1, the Fan. He'd score another one in the Blue Jackets 6-3 win. He's the first Blue Jackets player to score two goals in a team debut. And he is the fourth player in Blue Jackets history to score the game-winning goal in his debut with the franchise. Coming up after the break, I've got your top sounds. This is SportsCenter All Night.
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6: Sports. I'm Tyler Danberg. In the NHL, the Blue Jackets open their season tonight when they host the Sabres at 7. While the team won't name a captain this year, defending Norris Trophy winner Zach Werenski will wear the A for all games.
7: I think it's great. I think we're going to have a lot of guys that are leaders that have voices in that room. So yeah, I think it's good.
6: Earlier today, Columbus placed Ivan Provorov on injured reserve with a lower body injury. NFL, the Browns host the Steelers tonight at 8:15. Winner moves into first place in the AFC North. Cleveland has won 7 straight ball games on Thursday night. Baseball, Guardians named Parker Messick and Gavin Williams the starting pitchers for games 1 and 2 of the ALDS against the White Sox starting Saturday at 1 in Cleveland. NL Wildcard Game 3, the Braves host the Phillies tonight at 8. Winner faces the Dodgers in the NLDS. High school football week 7 starts tonight with one ranked matchup in the state according to Max Preps when 16th ranked Steubenville visits 23rd ranked Ursuline. Then on Friday, 3rd ranked Cincinnati Elders at 7th ranked Archbishop Muller and 9th ranked St. Edward visits 13th ranked St. Ignatius in the Battle of the Saints. College football Saturday kicks off around the state with Toledo at Ball State at 2, then at 3:30 with Ohio at Kent State, Bowling Green at Miami, and 5th-ranked Ohio State at 14th-ranked Iowa. Then in the nightcap at 11, Cincinnati's out west visiting Arizona. This is the Ohio News Network.
8: Your Skynet overnight forecast calls for showers. Those should be starting sometime after 10 p.m., a low of 59 degrees. For Friday, showers, they'll end by noontime. Hopefully it won't affect our high school football games. We'll have a high of 66 degrees. For Saturday, sunny with a high 67. Sunday, sunny and a high 71 degrees. For Skynet weather, I'm Max Crenshaw, ESPN Radio, 1430 AM and 105.7 FM.
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2: And the pitch. Swing at a high line out to right field. That's deep. Harper's going back. He's at the wall. It gets out of here. A run. Michael Harris. Atlanta jumps in front 3-0. How about that?
0: Number four.
1: Turns out the third time is the charm for the Braves as they punch their ticket to face the Dodgers in the NLDS on ESPN Radio.
2: Kemp will wait on Sale. He's ready now. Tall lefty will deliver. Swing and a miss. He struck him out. And the Atlanta Braves can fly to L.A. They win the series 2-1. And they advance to the National League Division Series against the world champs. Chris Sale finishing it with back-to-back strikeouts. He also struck out Bryce Harper in the eighth inning. Turned out to be a great series for the Atlanta Braves. They win tonight 6-2 to advance.
0: Number three.
1: Jack Hughes lights the lamp in overtime as the Devils defeat the Flyers. Devils Hockey Network.
3: Picked off by Jack. Racing with Konecny back. 3-on-1 for the Devils. Pass for Brad. Back.
4: Yeah! They score!
1: Cleveland gets their third straight win as the Browns knock off division rival, the Pittsburgh Steelers. 850 ESPN Cleveland.
5: Sunahara, the long snapper. Bohorquez kneels at the 46. Snap, hold, kick, it's up, and it is good! With 10 seconds to go, Andre Smith, 56 yards, 27-24 Browns.
0: Number one.
1: And history is made on the ice by the unlikeliest of heroes at MSG, 880 ESPN New York.
2: And it'll bounce off the goal line. Shesterkin fires. Empty net waiting. He scores! Igor finally has one. Igor Shesterkin. He's been waiting for one for a while. He shoots at the length of the ice and buries it into the empty net to ice this one. Rangers lead 5-1.
1: Come on, and that's just the start of the season. Rangers lead 5-1. They win 5-1. But I've got one more piece of top sound for you, courtesy of USA Network and the WNBA.
6: And that will do it. As the fever finally breaks tonight here in Las Vegas. And Becky Hammond, Asia Wilson, and the Las Vegas Aces stand strong yet again. And knock off the fever in this Game 3 Instant Classic tonight here at Michelob Ultra Arena and punch their ticket to the WNBA semifinals.
1: Las Vegas Aces beat the Indiana Fever 94-83 to move on to the WNBA semifinals. 36 points in 37 minutes on the floor for Asia Wilson. 23 points in a full 40 for Chelsea Gray. Jewel Lloyd back into the starting lineup as Steph Tolbert, she was out, last minute decision. So that means a whole lot of minutes for Wilson and Gray. Becky Hammond said after the game that she was using her timeouts as rest for them. And ultimately, it was the fact that she was just going to say, you guys can ask me for a break, but I'm not taking you out unless you really need one. So they will wait to see who they'll meet in that semifinal matchup. It will either be the Dallas Wings, the 7 seed, or the Golden State Valkyries in at the

0: 2 seed. It took a record-setting 45-point effort from Wings Arike Ogunbowale to force that game 3. See if she has that in her. It wasn't the best night from Paige Becker. She only had 10 points for her, which is on the low end when it comes to Becker's production. So the other side of the bracket is set. 4 seed Atlanta hosting 8 seed New York Liberty. Those semifinals will get underway on Sunday. This has been Sports Center all night. I'm Gabrielle Lucevero. Catch me on socials at G Lucevero. 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
7: This is ONN. For ONN Sports, I'm Tyler Danberg. In the NHL, the Blue Jackets open their season tonight when they host the Sabres at 7. While the team won't name a captain this year, defending Norris Trophy winner Zach Werenski will wear the A for all games.
8: I think it's great. 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
7: Earlier today, Columbus placed Ivan Provorov on injured reserve with a lower body injury. NFL, the Browns host the Steelers tonight at 8:15. Winner moves into first place in the AFC North. Cleveland has won 7 straight ball games on Thursday night. Baseball, Guardians named Parker Messick and Gavin Williams the starting pitchers for games 1 and 2 of the ALDS against the White Sox starting Saturday at 1 in Cleveland. NL Wildcard Game 3, the Braves host the Phillies tonight at 8. Winner faces the Dodgers in the NLDS. High school football week 7 starts tonight with 1 ranked matchup in the state according to Max Preps when 16th ranked Steubenville visits 23rd ranked Ursuline. Then on Friday, 3rd ranked Cincinnati Elders at 7th ranked Archbishop Muller and 9th ranked St. Edward visits 13th ranked St. Ignatius in the Battle of the Saints. College football Saturday kicks off around the state with Toledo at Ball State at 2, then at 3:30 with Ohio at Kent State, Bowling Green at Miami, and 5th-ranked Ohio State at 14th-ranked Iowa. Then in the nightcap at 11, Cincinnati's out west visiting Arizona. This is the Ohio News Network.
9: Your Skynet overnight forecast calls for showers. Those should be starting sometime after 10 p.m., a low of 59 degrees. For Friday, showers, they'll end by noontime. Hopefully won't affect our high school football games. We'll have a high of 66 degrees. For Saturday, sunny with a high 67. Sunday, sunny and a high 71 degrees. For Skynet weather, I'm Max Crenshaw, ESPN Radio, 1430 AM and 105.7 FM.
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1: Myers, empty net waiting. He scores! Igor finally has one!
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3: Oh, come on. Don't give it all away now in that open. We've got something fun cooking. It's already exciting as the NHL gets underway. Late night on the West Coast, early morning on the East Coast. And in between, it's a Steelers-Browns Thursday night football matchup in Cleveland going down to the wire. I've got the highlights, reaction, recap, all that good stuff. Plus, it is all about survival on the hardwood and the diamond. Las Vegas Aces, Indiana Fever in a win or go home game 3 in the first round of the WNBA playoffs. And then, of course, Phillies, Braves for that final spot in the NLDS. And that is where we're going to start. Let's go on down to Atlanta and set the scene. Braves rolling with lefty Ray Kerr on the mound, making his first career postseason appearance versus a 12th career postseason start on the other side for Aaron Nola. Experience, though, only carried so far, unlike, well, this ball off the bat of Michael Harris the second.
4: And the pitch, swing at a high right out to right field. That's deep. Harper's going back. He's at the wall.
3: ESPN Radio has your call for that game. Nola did not make it out of the second. 2 hits, 2 walks, 1 strikeout, and yes, those 3 runs off 1 swing. Kerr pitched a scoreless 3 1/3 before the Braves went to their bullpen, and they certainly had plenty of run support.
4: The next one on the way. Swing high, fly ball, right field. That's deep. That's sailing back, back, back. One to right field. A 2-run homer. And the Braves in great shape here in the 4th inning of game 3 in a do or die. They lead the Phillies 5-0.
3: So you've got a 3-run home run, 2-run home run, 3-2. What comes next? Matt Olson.
4: The 1-0 from the right-hander. Swing a high, deep drive. Right center field, racing back. Crawford turns around, is gone. It is into the bullpen from Matt Olson. The 3rd Atlanta home run tonight. A solo shot here in the 7th to make it 6-1.
3: And that snapped an 8-game postseason homerless streak for Olson. Capped it with a solo shot in the 7th. And then you have Chris Sale, you heard me, closing it out in the 9th.
4: Kemp will wait on Sale. He's ready now. Tall lefty will deliver. Swing! He struck him out, and the Atlanta Braves can fly to L.A. They win the series 2-1, and they advance to the National League Division Series against the world champs. Chris Sale finishing it with back-to-back strikeouts. He also struck out Bryce Harper in the 8th inning. Turned out to be a great series for the Atlanta Braves. They win tonight 6-2 to advance.
3: 6-2 to advance, and their gift is, yes, that flight to L.A. They get to meet the defending world champion Dodgers. But Michael Harris II, he's the one who got it all started for the Braves. Here's what he had to say after the game.
5: Michael, you grew up in this area. You've watched a lot of these playoff games. You've been in a lot of key games, had some big ones. How did tonight feel? How loud was the crowd? What was the impression for you?
6: Tonight was crazy. I came up in a situation, runners on early, got into a good hitter's count. Crowd was loud, so I had to do it. I've been in the situation in the playoffs where I was in the second deck watching the game, and Riley was getting the job done and all the other guys, but I was glad to be on the field tonight to do it myself.
5: When Sale came out of the bullpen, what did that feel like for you? What did that sound like? Was that the loudest you've heard it here before?
6: Yeah, that was crazy. I got chills running through my body when they noticed he was running out. Camera on him. I mean, he's an ultimate ball player. He wants the ball every night, any situation, and he's going to get it done.
5: Last one before we go.

0: was not a center cut pitch. What were you looking for there? How did it feel once you got a hold of it?
1: I was just looking for a pitch to get in the air and try to get some runs in, and I was able to lift it out for a homer.
2: Totally opposite story for the Phillies offense, usually bringing big bats to the party. They were 0 for 6 with runners in scoring position. And because of that, a very short red October. They got one whole day. 1-4 all time in winner take all postseason games. They have now lost 4 straight. Don Mattingly weighs in after the loss.
3: Just appreciate the effort of really everybody in the organization, from the just appreciative of all the effort that from training staff to the players, the coaches, just everything that they went through from really the start of spring training and preparing for spring training and, you know, getting through a season. A lot of time, a lot of work. Obviously, it doesn't end the way we want it to. With a, you know, if you don't win the last game, it's a crash landing no matter what. It doesn't matter where it is. There's going to be one team that doesn't have it.
2: So the best of 5 division series start without the Phillies on Saturday. Here's your matchups. For the NLDS, it's Braves, Dodgers, and then Padres at Milwaukee. ALDS, Chicago White Sox at Cleveland Guardians, and the New York Yankees at the Tampa Bay Rays. MLB postseason is on ESPN Radio. Catch postseason action on ESPN Radio and the ESPN app. That is, of course, presented by Gusto. And coming up in, we'll say, about 15 minutes, what one defending champ from New York thinks about the Yankees' chances. But hey, we got Thursday night football. This is the first NFL game of October, so it's fitting that Pittsburgh was set to visit its own haunted house of sorts. They've got a whole lot of ghosts on the road at Cleveland. Pittsburgh has won only one of its last 8 games in Cleveland, dating back to 2018, and 3 of those losses doesn't bode well for Thursday night games. Yeah, they came on Thursday. So for the Browns, it's a shot at their first 3-1 start since 2021. They're trailing 7-0 out of the first quarter, running a total of 7 offensive plays. So defense doing what they can to create opportunities to get the ball back for its offense.
4: Mike Hall and Malik Collins in the middle of the line. Mason Graham in the locker room. Knee injury. His return questionable. Rogers shotgun. Brown showing pressure. It brings Schlesinger. They pick him up. Rogers throwing deep downfield. Intercepted. Denzel Ward's got it at the 44 of the Browns.
2: All right. And 4 plays later, they make it count.
4: Jaleel McLaughlin checks into the game. He's in the backfield. Next to Watson. 5 of the play clock. Out of the gun. 3 to the wide side right. Steelers bring 4. Hand off McLaughlin. Right side. 25. Jumps inside of the 20. Still on his feet. He's at the 15. The 10. 5. Touchdown! Jaleel McLaughlin with a touchdown run. 28 yards!
2: That's the first of 3 unanswered. 850 ESPN Cleveland has the call, but Aaron Rodgers and the Steelers offense, they keep just chipping away. So, trailing 24-16 in the fourth.
5: Browns crowding the line of scrimmage. Rodgers, play action pass, rolling out to his right, looking for Freiermuth. Touchdown, Pittsburgh Steelers with 1:42 remaining in the fourth. A 3-yard pass from Rodgers to Freiermuth, Max.
2: WDVE 102.5 has the call. 80 yards on 8 plays. They convert it for 2, so tied at 24. Deshaun Watson leads the march down the field and looking at 56 yards, a field goal for the game winner.
4: Sunohara, the long snapper. Bohorquez kneels at the 46. Snap, hold, kick it up, and it is
2: and that would be where it stays. Andre Smith, he had 55 yards, was the career long. Deshaun Watson sets him up, says, I think you got one more in you. Todd Monken, Browns head coach, happy to see what his players were able to do in all phases of the game, but it started with that play.

0: the second.
1: Yeah, I think the biggest thing, Bert said something about someone on the TV, but communication sometimes is not the best choice of words, but everybody's competing on the field. And I think, you know, what's said on the field, the way I grew up in this game, you know, usually stays on the field. That's not the case today. I understand that. But, yeah, any negative communication on my part, I wish I wouldn't use those words.
0: That was Mike McCarthy, Steelers head coach, responding to an exchange that happened between Aaron Rodgers and him in the game, where some words that we can't even say here were exchanged between the two of them. But here's what Tom Mockin had to say after the win.
2: Great job again by our guys. Resiliency at the end. Big credit to Denzel Ward. I mean, he changed the momentum of the game. You know, we just didn't convert the first drive, and then we, you know, had a big play and then stalled, and Denzel flipped it, and then we kind of got things going a little bit, got in a good rhythm. And then we just turned it over in the second half, moved it decent. But a credit to our guys. You know, we actually got the ball backed up at the one, got a first down, really had a chance to end it and didn't. But just a credit to our players.
0: Browns have three straight wins for the first time since 2023. Fifth straight home win against the Steelers. That's the longest home win streak versus the Steelers since back in 82 to 88. Tune in for Football Sunday action as the Buffalo Bills host the New England Patriots. Coverage begins at 12 p.m. Eastern on ESPN Radio and the ESPN app. Football Sunday on ESPN Radio is presented by Gusto. Well, we go from Thursday night football to the Thursday morning headline for Pittsburgh. Cornerback Joey Porter Jr. is heading from Pittsburgh to Dallas. Adam Schefter, he gives us the rundown on the trade.
3: The Pittsburgh Steelers and Joey Porter were at an impasse, and there was no way that they were going to get a deal done. And once it became obvious to both sides that a deal was not going to get done, the Pittsburgh Steelers were open to trading him. Over the last week or so, they received a handful of inquiries, including from the Dallas Cowboys and Detroit Lions. The Dallas secondary is depleted, and the more that the Cowboys and Steelers talked, the more they found a common ground to work out a deal. These two sides had been through it before. They completed a trade for George Pickens. They completed a trade over the summer for Broderick Jones. And now they have completed a trade for Joey Porter Jr. to go from Pittsburgh to Dallas to follow his two former Steeler teammates. The Cowboys surrender two draft picks. Jerry Jones had talked about wanting to get this team better, make another move. They've now done that.
0: All right, so Dallas gets that much-needed help on their pass defense. Just to go through the numbers quickly, they're 31st in opponent QBR, 31st in completion percentage allowed, tied for 26th in opponent passing touchdowns, and they are last in the league in interceptions. That's because they got a big old goose egg there. So that's how the trade played out, and immediately Joey Porter Jr., he was available on Thursday. Here's what he thought of the trade.
4: Man, I was excited. I'm not even going to lie. I was actually at the movies when I got the call, so I had to leave the movies and went home. But, I mean, I was blessed. I was excited. I called my peoples, and they was excited with me. So, new chapter, new beginnings, and I'm ready.
0: Said he's going to go back and see the movie because he wasn't paying too much attention. But he will bolster that defense. Christian Parker, Cowboys defensive coordinator, on bringing Joey in.
5: Yeah, was familiar with him when he was at Penn State, coming out of the draft. I was in Denver at the time. Same player he is now, you know, played with great length, was a boundary eraser, plays with a really competitive and edge to him that we value. So he's a guy that I've tracked, you know, over the years. I've had some taller corners. You're always looking at comp tapes for different players. He certainly fits the mold for that.
0: And hey, defense feeds the offense. So Dak Prescott, he's pretty happy about it, too.
6: Yeah, I mean, excited. Yeah, when I heard the news, pumped up about it. Yeah, and then just getting here this morning, seeing him already at practice, ready to go, engaged. We've all welcomed him and excited to have him. Just as much as, you know, the front office making the trade, everybody in the locker room pumped to have him, know he's going to help this team and get right to it.
0: And get right to it is right. Adam Schefter says there's a chance that Porter will make his debut on Sunday against Houston. That is a far cry from the lingering back injury that kept him out of Steelers training camp, preseason, and the first 3 weeks of the season.

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0: Drake May and the New England Patriots are in Buffalo to face Josh Allen and the undefeated Buffalo Bills in a critical AFC East showdown. 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
17: Through that in just a moment, but we start with Indiana and Vegas.
18: Wilson takes it across the timeline.
19: And Vegas doing a good job of not allowing Indy defense to get them in this up and down battle. Asia Wilson, so good. That one-on-one coverage. Drew Lloyd almost with the steal.
18: And with that bucket, Asia Wilson with her second 30-piece.
17: And she'd add a few more. Asia Wilson.

0: Wilson, 36 points, and the Aces are sending the Fever home again, 94-83, their Game 3 win. This was just a masterpiece. Yes, from Asia Wilson, she had another double-double on her end, but Chelsea Gray as well, 23 points in 40 minutes, all 40 minutes from the point guard. She was exceptional. Asia Wilson, 36 points in 37 minutes playing. She also added 10 rebounds, all of them off the defensive glass. Asia Wilson joining USA Network after the win.
1: Asia, 34 points to you for you tonight, but 21 in the first half. What tone were you trying to set personally in this game?
2: I don't want my season to be over. I don't want to go home. And when you got that mindset in these elimination games, every possession counts. The value of 2 points matters. And so I was just trying to send a message to not only the Indiana Fever, but to my teammates that we can't take any. We kept saying, empty the tank, empty the tank. Like, you have to do that on days like this. So that was my tone and my message.
1: You all are no stranger to these moments. There's so much playoff experience on this roster. In what ways did you feel like that showed up in this game?
2: I mean, Jewel stepped up. We lost a big one with Steph right before the game, and it kind of was a gut punch to all of us because we know how much she matters to us and how much we value her. But when you have a Jewel Lloyd that comes in that's a winner and that's been in these situations before that can just step in seamlessly, I mean, that's a beautiful thing, and I think that showed tonight.
1: Asia, there was a lot of intensity. This is a loud environment. Just as a competitor, how much do you savor these moments of this playoff environment and atmosphere?
2: I love it. I love it. Regular season's cute. I know, and that's so cute. Oh, my God, everyone could come see us. But this is the moment where everyone should be at. This is the moment that we live for. So for us to show up in these spaces and lean on each other and show resilience, I mean, it's something that you never get tired of it.
0: Listen, nothing cute about the performance Asia Wilson put out on the floor on Thursday night. It was all power, all beast mode for her. Eighth straight semifinals appearance for the Aces, only team to make semifinals in every season since that format began. Back in 2022, they're 3-0 in winner-take-all games under head coach Becky Hammon, and 6-0 in home games with a chance to clinch a series under Becky Hammon. That does mean the end of the road for Caitlin Clark and the Indiana Fever, but an exceptional season for them as well. But we still have one more first round series that needs to wrap up. There's one more spot on the line in those semifinals. It's the Dallas Wings, Golden State Valkyries. That matchup still to be set. 7-seed Dallas, 2-seed Golden State for their own game 3. It took a record-setting 45-point effort from Wings' Arike Ogunbowale to force that game 3. But hey, the other side of the bracket is set. 4-seed Atlanta, they host 8-seed New York Liberty on Sunday. The Dream, they're on to that semifinals for the first time since 2018, but give them a first time ever for Angel Reese. The third-year pro earned Defensive Player of the Year, a franchise first for that honor. And if you're wondering what got her there, she set multiple WNBA records. Most rebounds in a single season with 500. Most rebounds in a single game. She had 26. WNBA single season record with 32 double-doubles. She finished the regular season averaging a league-best 12.3 rebounds per game, and then add in 16.4 points per game. She was one of just two players to average a double-double. 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
3: Definitely feels amazing. You know, we needed to win today. So like Mike said, everybody was in the clubhouse, you know, loose, talking about fantasy football. And then we had our meeting and then go play the game like we do every night. And, you know, you give it 100% and go for a win every day. So definitely feels amazing to win against the Phillies because they were the ones that, you know, sent us home previous years. And especially here at home, I mean, the fans were electric tonight. I got to give the fans a shout out for sure.
0: Ozzie Albies given credit where credit is due, but the credit certainly goes to him as well, helping the Braves lock up that spot in the NLDS to face the Dodgers. All four MLB division series are set with the Braves taking that spot. Braves, Dodgers, Padres, Brewers, and then White Sox, Guardians, Yankees, and Rays. Listen, New York already has one title in the city this year. But New York Knicks forward Josh Hart, he has all the confidence that the Yankees could bring in a second.
4: You know, I was talking to my dad the other day, and I was like, y'all know me, I'm very religious. I know Jesus is at God's right hand, but I think Cam Slutler might be at his left.

0: I'm excited, man. I think I'm gonna be able to get to game 3. It is. I think we'll be able to go. I think we have a preseason game 8 for the next day. So I'm excited, man. I'm excited for New York. I'm excited for that team. They got a lot of great components that make up winning.
1: 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This is SportsCenter all night. I've got half hour headlines next.
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6: Sports. I'm Tyler Danberg. In the NHL, the Blue Jackets open their season tonight when they host the Sabres at 7. While the team won't name a captain this year, defending Norris Trophy winner Zach Werenski will wear the A for all games.
7: I think it's great. I think we're going to have a lot of guys that are leaders that have voices in that room. 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
6: Earlier today, Columbus placed Ivan Provorov on injured reserve with a lower body injury. NFL, the Browns host the Steelers tonight at 8:15. Winner moves into first place in the AFC North. Cleveland has won 7 straight ball games on Thursday night. Baseball, Guardians named Parker Messick and Gavin Williams the starting pitchers for games 1 and 2 of the ALDS against the White Sox starting Saturday at 1 in Cleveland. NL Wildcard Game 3, the Braves host the Phillies tonight at 8. Winner faces the Dodgers in the NLDS. High school football week 7 starts tonight with 1 ranked matchup in the state according to Max Preps when 16th ranked Steubenville visits 23rd ranked Ursuline. Then on Friday, 3rd ranked Cincinnati Elders at 7th ranked Archbishop Muller and 9th ranked St. Edward visits 13th ranked St. Ignatius in the Battle of the Saints. College football Saturday kicks off around the state with Toledo at Ball State at 2, then at 3:30 with Ohio at Kent State, Bowling Green at Miami, and 5th-ranked Ohio State at 14th-ranked Iowa. Then in the nightcap at 11, Cincinnati's out west visiting Arizona. This is the Ohio News Network.
8: Your Skynet overnight forecast calls for showers. Those should be starting sometime after 10 p.m., a low of 59 degrees. For Friday, showers, they'll end by noontime. Hopefully it won't affect our high school football games. We'll have a high of 66 degrees. For Saturday, sunny with a high 67. Sunday, sunny and a high 71 degrees. For Skynet weather, I'm Max Crenshaw, ESPN Radio, 1430 AM and 105.7 FM.
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1: Some Thursday night primetime action. Browns beat the Steelers 27-24 despite a comeback push from Aaron Rodgers and Major League Baseball.

0: Playoffs. The MLB Division Series are set. The Atlanta Braves locked up the final spot with a 6-2 Game 3 win over the Phillies on Thursday, and they did it with some help from an unlikely arm out of the bullpen.
1: Griselle with three prior career relief appearances, facing Bryce Harper. The base is clean and the pitch. Swing and a miss. He struck him out. It gets behind ball and the catcher. He retrieves it, throws on to first, and that completes the strikeout. So Chris Sale strikes out Bryce Harper. Might be the only thing he does tonight, but the crowd loved every second of it.
0: So Chris Sale out of the bullpen on one day's rest. That would prove to do the trick, 1 1/3 innings. Dave O'Brien, Jess Mendoza has your post-game extra for ESPN Radio.
1: Well, thank you, Gabby. The Atlanta Braves have won this wild card. They've done it on the strength of the home run ball and really good pitching. And surprisingly, Chris Sale pitches longer than just one batter. He goes an inning and a third. He ends it in style with a couple of strikeouts, as Chris Sale so often does. But a very, very entertaining series. The Braves wind up heading to Los Angeles to take on the Dodgers.
2: I mean, it was one of the coolest moves that you could possibly see. And it doesn't always turn out the way you hope. And honestly, Walt Weiss, a ton of courage to call in the 37-year-old who had just started 2 days ago, and that Tuesday start was remarkable, but to ask a lot from him to come in, you thought he was just going to face Bryce Harper, stays in this game to finish off.
1: Walt played possum a little bit because he did not tip his hand. He made it sound as if, no, I'm not going to use Chris Sale because he just pitched, because of his age, because of the oncoming series, should they win this one tonight. But Sale comes out and just blows him away.
2: He did, and I've been so impressed with the Chris Sale of this year. To be honest, OB, if this was a year ago, Chris Sale would not have been able to do what he did coming out of the pen. Why? Did not have the same strength, the injuries, the fastball velocity that we've seen from him was showcased in that 8th and 9th inning, hitting 98 miles an hour. De La Cruz, I felt like that at bat, he ended up on his heels. That's how much that fastball brushed him back.
1: Well, the Phillies had a very fine year. Didn't start out well. They wound up firing their manager, Rob Thompson, very early. Don Mattingly did a whale of a job guiding them back to relevance and a good baseball team. They wind up going to the postseason, but their season is over. Now, let's preview a little bit what's coming up on Saturday. Game one, the Atlanta Braves taking on the Los Angeles Dodgers, who are the reigning champions.
2: Yeah, and this is a Braves team that has been very confident. During the regular season, they took 5 of 6 games, both in L.A. and in Atlanta, and just none of them were very close games. It was very dominant against them. That's the confidence they're going to take, not only from beating this Phillies team, but knowing that's a Dodger team, that this is probably the best team to challenge them in the Atlanta Braves.
1: Well, you and I can't wait to get to Southern California, beautiful Dodger Stadium, for game one of that oncoming series on Saturday. For Jessica Mendoza, I'm Dave O'Brien, right here on your home for every pitch of the postseason, Major League Baseball on ESPN Radio and the ESPN app. Now let's send it back to Gabby Lucifero in the studio.
0: All right, Dave O'Brien, Jess Mendoza out there with the call. But while the Braves get a chance to look ahead, keep forging ahead, let's look back for the Phillies, something that Dave O'Brien brought up. And it's that there's a lot of times that the Phillies did not see this coming. We look at the beginning of the season, 9-19 start. They fire their manager and they bring Don Mattingly in. And even look at the end of the season, missing chance after chance to clinch that playoff spot. But interim manager Don Mattingly, he led them to a 79-55 regular season record. What does this look like, though, for his future? He wants to know, does he feel if he has earned the right to come back and manage?
3: It's not the time to talk about anything like that. I'm not concerned about myself in this situation. I want the Phillies to do what they need to do to set themselves up for success. Yeah, I'm not really, we'll see what, I don't know what, I don't really, it's like, my stuff doesn't really matter.
0: So he's not concerned about his future, at least not this evening. How about Bryce Harper? What does he think the future looks like for this team?
4: I don't know. I can't really answer that question. You know, we haven't played the games for next year or anything else, so each year is so different than the year before. So

0: I don't really put stock into years before or what happened or anything else. You know, this was a brand new team. Obviously, we had the guys that are part of that core group that we are. I'd imagine this team is going to look a lot different next year with the guys that are kind of leaving this clubhouse. So we'll see.
1: So on Saturday, coming up this weekend, you get Braves, Dodgers, Padres, Brewers in the NLDS, and then ALDS, White Sox, Guardians, and Yankees and Rays. Tim Kirkjian, ESPN MLB analyst, joined Scott Van Pelt on SportsCenter this week to talk about how that last matchup, that Yankees-Rays matchup, is shaking out.
2: It's going to be great because the Yankees pitching is that good and they're swinging the bats a whole lot better now. But the Rays are different than any other team in the American League. The way they play the game, they put more bunts in play by a mile than any team in the American League. Fundamentally, they play the game as well as anybody in baseball. Their pitching is well above average. They don't walk people. They put the ball in play and they are stunningly good at the Trop. It's really hard to play there, and they have taken advantage of that. We'll see if Aaron Judge plays, but based on what we saw a couple days ago, he was not close to being able to play in the wild card. My guess is, for the moment, he won't be well enough to play in the ALDS.
1: Well, that's baseball, but you can tune in for college football action as Tennessee hosts Auburn. Coverage begins at 3 o'clock p.m. Eastern on ESPN Radio and the ESPN app. That's college football. What about the pros?
3: Happy for Deshaun. Not happy at a sack there at the end. Okay, but three straight fourth quarter comebacks, man. Really cool. Really cool for him and our team.
1: All right, so the Bears are 2-1 on the season, taking care of business on this Thursday night against the Steelers. But how about the other team that the Bears beat to get to that 2-1 record? Of course, that's the Philadelphia Eagles. And you heard Todd Monken say there's been a lot of third quarter comebacks. And, well, that loss might stick with Jalen Hurts a bit, too.
4: Yeah, I don't know how you can wage losing. But, you know, a loss is a loss. And it's an opportunity to learn. And I've always looked at them the same. I hate it more than anything in this world. At the same time, we need it. And it's something that is natural and a part of the process of winning. To win, you have to lose. You have to build resilience and character within that, reflecting on it, choosing to learn from it. And so, and that's my approach. That's my approach. And, you know, just continue to lean into my teammates, lean into what we're doing and come together and just build, become a better unit.
1: The Birds are back at home, back at the Link since they had 2 weeks away. They're currently, though, a 3-point underdog. The first time that they, if it stays as is, that would be the first time they've been a home underdog since 2023, back in week 13. The Eagles are the only team in the NFL that has not forced a turnover this season. Zero takeaways through three games this season. Nick Sirianni, Philadelphia Eagles head coach, on that particular stat.
5: Those have a tendency to come in, you know, waves. You know, I think we've been disruptive, you know, particularly up front. But those things tend to come in waves. And it goes back to, are you willing to continue to put the work in and go through the process, even when you're not seeing the results? And so we've had games where you've had pressures that maybe the sack didn't come. And I understand that, you know, when you're looking at the stat sheet, you're saying, hey, how many sacks do they have? And we think that's a big deal, too, as far as how you're affecting the quarterback and getting them behind the stick and getting them in negative situations and second and long situations. But, you know, you also look at, like, all right, are we taking our attempts at the football when we have the attempts at the football? And eventually that tide turns. And so I think it just still goes back to the way we go about our business and the way we go about our process, and still a small sample size, but would we like to have those things? Of course, but we just got to keep chipping away at it and controlling the things that we can control.
1: When it comes to the Kansas City Chiefs and the Las Vegas Raiders, someone's getting their first loss of the season. Battle of the 3-0 unbeatens. Patrick Mahomes, Kansas City Chiefs quarterback, on what he's seen from the Raiders defense.
6: Yeah, I mean, they've brought in a lot of guys that are really good football players.

0: and they've added young, talented guys in there as well. And so obviously it starts with Max and their defensive line and being able to protect and be able to run the ball and do stuff like that. But they have great players everywhere, and they fly to the football. And I think what you said is they turn the football over, which is huge in this league. And so we'll have to match their intensity. We'll have to execute at a high level, but it'll be a great challenge for us, and we're excited for it.
1: The Raiders' offense, on the other hand, has been led by Kirk Cousins. And, you know, you could throw the term around bridge quarterback just to get to the other side for Fernando Mendoza, but he's certainly doing his job and then some.
2: I don't get three touchdown passes in these games without our defense, you know, getting the ball back to us, giving us short fields, giving us extra possessions. You know, I think our coaches have designed plays that have gotten people open and given us those opportunities. Players have gotten open themselves and done their part and made plays. So it's really a combination of a lot of factors. You know, certainly I got to do my job, my part, but that's really all it is. It's just a part of it.
1: When it comes to the Commanders and the Colts, they'll be in London. You've got a soccer fan and Commanders quarterback, Marcus Mariota, hoping he could play at his third football stadium of his career. He played soccer growing up, huge fan. He's already played two games at European football at soccer stadiums, but this could now be a third. However, we're watching to see if Jaden Daniels will be making his return. He's been a limited participant for a second straight day as that team practices in England ahead of Sunday's London matchup with the Colts. So will it be Daniels or Marcus Mariota making his second consecutive start? Here's how Daniels is working through returning from that injury.
3: Do you have to change how you throw the ball at all? Is there any kind of differences?
4: Nope.
3: How about handing the ball off?
4: Nope.
3: It's all
4: nope.
3: doesn't make a difference?
4: Nope.
5: Are you surprised at all, any part, that you'll be able to possibly be back out there this soon?
4: What you think? No?
5: I don't think so.
4: Nah, I'm not surprised. Everything I went through, you know, everybody said I'd be good to go if I'm able to go out there on Sunday. But again, just taking it day by day.
1: Nope. Daniels dislocated his left arm in a week two loss at Dallas. That is the second time he suffered that injury to his non-throwing arm. All right, let's go to the ice. Season opener for the Tampa Bay Lightning. Home opener for the New York Rangers. They dropped their season opener at the Bruins on Tuesday.
6: He'll feed it to the high slot. Dorofeev back to Fox across Dorofeev. One-timer hits the crossbar. Zibanejad scores off the loose puck. A power play goal for Zibanejad. And the Rangers are on the board early. 1-0 New York.
1: Mika Zibanejad, he starts quick. First goal of the season, 125th career power play goal. He is now one of five players in the NHL with 125 or more power play goals since he entered the league back in 2016. Zibanejad, one of five different goal scorers for the Rangers on the evening, and you will not guess who another one of them was.
6: And it'll bounce off the goal line. Shesterkin fires. Empty net waiting. He scores! Igor finally has one! Igor Shesterkin. He's been waiting for one for a while. He shoots at the length of the ice and buries it into the empty net to ice this one. Rangers lead 5-1.
1: A goalie goal, 5-1 New York Rangers. They go on to win it. First goal by a Rangers goalie in franchise history. He's one of 18 to be credited with a goal. New Jersey Devils had their season opener hosting the Flyers, and Jack Hughes, he led the team to an Olympic gold. He led New Jersey last season with 77 points. And Jack Hughes, where are you leading them tonight?
7: Picked off by Jack, racing with Konechny back. 3-on-1 for the Devils. Pass for Brad.
8: Yeah!
7: They score! And Jack throws his stick into the crowd in celebration.
1: Second time in franchise history winning their season opener in OT. Ninth career season opener past regulation. Jack Hughes' game-winning goal in overtime. 10th career OT goal since entering the league back in the 2019-2020 season. And another season opener, this one for the Columbus Blue Jackets and the visiting Buffalo Sabres, Matthew Knies. He was acquired by the Blue Jackets from Toronto on Monday. Well, he introduced himself to Columbus on Thursday.
6: Skip back,

0: for Edski and keeps it alive. Nice for Fantilli. Fantilli to Zach. Walks across the line. Coyle has it for Nice. He scores! Matthew Nice! It is CBJ debut. He's made it 2-1.
1: 97-1, the Fan. He'd score another one in the Blue Jackets 6-3 win. He's the first Blue Jackets player to score two goals in a team debut. And he is the fourth player in Blue Jackets history to score the game-winning goal in his debut with the franchise. Coming up after the break, I've got your top sounds. This is SportsCenter All Night.
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4: Sports. I'm Tyler Danberg. In the NHL, the Blue Jackets open their season tonight when they host the Sabres at 7. While the team won't name a captain this year, defending Norris Trophy winner Zach Werenski will wear the A for all games.
5: I think it's great. I think we're going to have a lot of guys that are leaders that have voices in that room. 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
4: Earlier today, Columbus placed Ivan Provorov on injured reserve with a lower body injury. NFL, the Browns host the Steelers tonight at 8:15. Winner moves into first place in the AFC North. Cleveland has won 7 straight ball games on Thursday night. Baseball, Guardians named Parker Messick and Gavin Williams the starting pitchers for games 1 and 2 of the ALDS against the White Sox starting Saturday at 1 in Cleveland. NL Wildcard Game 3, the Braves host the Phillies tonight at 8. Winner faces the Dodgers in the NLDS. High school football week 7 starts tonight with one ranked matchup in the state according to Max Preps when 16th ranked Steubenville visits 23rd ranked Ursuline. Then on Friday, 3rd ranked Cincinnati Elders at 7th ranked Archbishop Muller and 9th ranked St. Edward visits 13th ranked St. Ignatius in the Battle of the Saints. College football Saturday kicks off around the state with Toledo at Ball State at 2, then at 3:30 with Ohio at Kent State, Bowling Green at Miami, and 5th-ranked Ohio State at 14th-ranked Iowa. Then in the nightcap at 11, Cincinnati's out west visiting Arizona. 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
6: Your Skynet overnight forecast calls for showers. Those should be starting sometime after 10 p.m., a low of 59 degrees. For Friday, showers, they'll end by noontime. Hopefully it won't affect our high school football games. We'll have a high of 66 degrees. For Saturday, sunny with a high 67. Sunday, sunny and a high 71 degrees. For Skynet weather, I'm Max Crenshaw, ESPN Radio 1430 AM and 105.7 FM.
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1: And the pitch. Swing at a high line out to right field. That's deep. Harper's going back. He's at the wall.
0: Turns out the third time is the charm for the Braves as they punch their ticket to face the Dodgers in the NLDS on ESPN Radio.
1: Kemp will wait on Sale. He's ready now. Tall lefty will deliver. Swing and a miss. He struck him out. And the Atlanta Braves can fly to L.A. They win the series 2-1. And they advance to the National League Division Series against the world champs. Chris Sale finishing it with back-to-back strikeouts. He also struck out Bryce Harper in the eighth inning. Turned out to be a great series for the Atlanta Braves. They win tonight 6-2 to advance.
2: Number three.
0: Jack Hughes lights the lamp in overtime as the Devils defeat the Flyers. Devils Hockey Network.
3: Picked off by Jack. Racing with Konecny back. 3-on-1 for the Devils. Pass for Brad. Back.
4: Yeah!
3: They score! Jack throws his stick into the crowd in celebration.
2: Number two.
0: Cleveland gets their third straight win as the Browns knock off division rival, the Pittsburgh Steelers. 850 ESPN Cleveland.
5: Sunohara, the long snapper. Bohorquez kneels at the 46. Snap, hold, kick, it's up, and it is good!
0: And history is made on the ice by the unlikeliest of heroes at MSG, 880 ESPN New York.
1: And it'll bounce off the goal line. Shesterkin fires. Empty net waiting. He scores! Igor finally has one! Igor Shesterkin. He's been waiting for one for a while. He shoots at the length of the ice and buries it into the empty net. This one, Rangers lead 5-1.
0: Come on, and that's just the start of the season. Rangers lead 5-1. They win 5-1. But I've got one more piece of top sound for you, courtesy of USA Network and the WNBA.
6: And that will do it. As the Fever finally breaks tonight here in Las Vegas. And Becky Hammond, Asia Wilson, and the Las Vegas Aces stand strong yet again and knock off the Fever in this Game 3 Instant Classic tonight here at Michelob Ultra Arena and punch their ticket to the WNBA semifinals.
0: Las Vegas Aces beat the Indiana Fever 94-83 to move on to the WNBA semifinals. 36 points in 37 minutes on the floor for Asia Wilson. 23 points in a full 40 for Chelsea Gray. Jewel Lloyd back into the starting lineup as Steph Tolbert, she was out, last minute decision. So that means a whole lot of minutes for Wilson and Gray. Becky Hammond said after the game that she was using her timeouts as rest for them. And ultimately, it was the fact that she was just going to say, you guys can ask me for a break, but I'm not taking you out unless you really need one. So they will wait to see who they'll meet in that semifinal matchup. It will either be the Dallas Wings, the 7 seed, or the Golden State Valkyries in at the 2 seed. It took a record-setting 45-point effort from Wings Arike Ogunbowale to force that Game 3. See if she has that in her. It wasn't the best night from Paige Becker. She only had 10 points for her, which is on the low end when it comes to Becker's production. So the other side of the bracket is set. 4 seed Atlanta hosting 8 seed New York Liberty. Those semifinals will get underway on Sunday. This has been SportsCenter All Night. I'm Gabrielle Lucevero. Catch me on social.

0: at G. Lou Severo. 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
1: Hey, this is Rich Eisen. Coming up on Friday, former Bills head coach Sean McDermott sets us up for the rest of week four. The divisional playoffs are set in baseball. Vinny Pasquantino of the Royals will join us on that. And the Academy Award-winning actor Mahershala Ali joins a What's More Likely Friday edition of the Rich Eisen Show on Disney+, the ESPN app, and ESPN Radio.
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4: Sports. I'm Tyler Danberg. In the NHL, the Blue Jackets open their season tonight when they host the Sabres at 7. While the team won't name a captain this year, defending Norris Trophy winner Zach Werenski will wear the A for all games.
5: I think it's great. I think we're going to have a lot of guys that are leaders that have voices in that room. So yeah, I think it's good.
4: Earlier today, Columbus placed Ivan Provorov on injured reserve with a lower body injury. NFL, the Browns host the Steelers tonight at 8:15. Winner moves into first place in the AFC North. Cleveland has won 7 straight ball games on Thursday night. Baseball, Guardians named Parker Messick and Gavin Williams the starting pitchers for games 1 and 2 of the ALDS against the White Sox starting Saturday at 1 in Cleveland. NL Wildcard Game 3, the Braves host the Phillies tonight at 8. Winner faces the Dodgers in the NLDS. High school football week 7 starts tonight with one ranked matchup in the state according to Max Preps when 16th ranked Steubenville visits 23rd ranked Ursuline. Then on Friday, 3rd ranked Cincinnati Elders at 7th ranked Archbishop Muller and 9th ranked St. Edward visits 13th ranked St. Ignatius in the Battle of the Saints. College football Saturday kicks off around the state with Toledo at Ball State at 2, then at 3:30 with Ohio at Kent State, Bowling Green at Miami, and 5th-ranked Ohio State at 14th-ranked Iowa. Then in the nightcap at 11, Cincinnati's out west visiting Arizona. This is the Ohio News Network.
6: Your Skynet overnight forecast calls for showers. Those should be starting sometime after 10 p.m., a low of 59 degrees. For Friday, showers, they'll end by noontime. Hopefully it won't affect our high school football games. We'll have a high of 66 degrees. For Saturday, sunny with a high 67. Sunday, sunny and a high 71 degrees. For Skynet weather, I'm Max Crenshaw, ESPN Radio, 1430 AM and 105.7 FM.
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0: Oh, come on. Don't give it all.

0: Now in that open, we've got something fun cooking. It's already exciting as the NHL gets underway. Late night on the West Coast, early morning on the East Coast, and in between, it's a Steelers-Browns Thursday night football matchup in Cleveland going down to the wire. I've got the highlights, reaction, recap, all that good stuff. Plus, it is all about survival on the hardwood and the diamond. Las Vegas Aces, Indiana Fever in a win or go home game 3 in the first round of the WNBA playoffs. And then, of course, Phillies, Braves for that final spot in the NLDS. And that is where we're going to start. Let's go on down to Atlanta and set the scene. Braves rolling with lefty Ray Kerr on the mound, making his first career postseason appearance versus a 12th career postseason start on the other side for Aaron Nola. Experience, though, only carried so far, unlike, well, this ball off the bat of Michael Harris the second.
1: And the pitch, swing at a high drive out to right field. That's deep. Harper's going back. He's at the wall.
0: ESPN Radio has your call for that game. Nola did not make it out of the second. 2 hits, 2 walks, 1 strikeout, and yes, those 3 runs off one swing. Kerr pitched a scoreless 3 1/3 before the Braves went to their bullpen, and they certainly had plenty of run support.
1: The next one on the way. Swing high, fly ball, right field. That's deep. That's sailing back, back, back. One to right field. A 2-run homer. And the Braves in great shape here in the 4th inning of Game 3 in a do or die. They lead the Phillies 5-0.
0: So you've got a 3-run home run, a 2-run home run, 3-2. What comes next? Matt Olson.
1: The 1-0 from the right-hander. Swing a high, deep drive. Right center field, racing back. Crawford turns around, is gone. It is into the bullpen from Matt Olson. The 3rd Atlanta home run tonight. A solo shot here in the 7th to make it 6-1.
0: And that snapped an 8-game postseason homerless streak for Olson. Capped it with a solo shot in the 7th. And then you have Chris Sale, you heard me, closing it out in the 9th.
1: Kemp will wait on Sale. He's ready now. Tall lefty will deliver. Swing! He struck him out, and the Atlanta Braves can fly to L.A. They win the series 2-1, and they advance to the National League Division Series against the world champs. Chris Sale finishing it with back-to-back strikeouts. He also struck out Bryce Harper in the 8th inning. Turned out to be a great series for the Atlanta Braves. They win tonight 6-2 to advance.
0: 6-2 to advance, and their gift is, yes, that flight to L.A. They get to meet the defending world champion Dodgers. But Michael Harris II, he's the one who got it all started for the Braves. Here's what he had to say after the game.
2: Michael, you grew up in this area. You've watched a lot of these playoff games. You've been in a lot of key games, had some big ones. How did tonight feel? How loud was the crowd? What was the impression for you?
3: Tonight was crazy. I came up in a situation, runners on early, got into a good hitter's count. Crowd was loud, so I had to do it. I've been in the situation in the playoffs where I was in the second deck watching the game, and Riley was getting the job done and all the other guys, but I was glad to be on the field tonight to do it myself.
2: When Sale came out of the bullpen, what did that feel like for you? What did that sound like? Was that the loudest you've heard it here before?
3: Yeah, that was crazy. I got chills running through my body when they noticed he was running out. Camera on him. I mean, he's an ultimate ball player. He wants the ball every night, any situation, and he's going to get it done.
2: Last one before we go. That home run, that was not a center cut pitch. What were you looking for there? How did it feel once you got a hold of it?
3: I was just looking for a pitch to get in the air and try to get some runs in, and I was able to lift it out for a homer.
0: Totally opposite story for the Phillies offense, usually bringing big bats to the party. They were 0-for-6 with runners in scoring position. And because of that, a very short Red October. They got one whole day. 1-4

0: time in winner-take-all postseason games. They have now lost four straight. Don Mattingly weighs in after the loss.
1: Just appreciate the effort of really everybody in the organization, from the just appreciative of all the effort that from training staff to the players, the coaches, just everything that they went through from really the start of spring training and preparing for spring training and, you know, getting through a season. A lot of time, a lot of work. Obviously, it doesn't end the way we want it to. With a, you know, if you don't win the last game, it's a crash landing no matter what. It doesn't matter where it is. There's going to be one team that doesn't have it.
0: So the best of five division series start without the Phillies on Saturday. Here's your matchups. For the NLDS, it's Braves, Dodgers, and then Padres at Milwaukee. ALDS, Chicago White Sox at Cleveland Guardians, and the New York Yankees at the Tampa Bay Rays. MLB postseason is on ESPN Radio. Catch postseason action on ESPN Radio and the ESPN app. That is, of course, presented by Gusto. And coming up in, we'll say, about 15 minutes, what one defending champ from New York thinks about the Yankees' chances. But hey, we got Thursday night football. This is the first NFL game of October, so it's fitting that Pittsburgh was set to visit its own haunted house of sorts. They've got a whole lot of ghosts on the road at Cleveland. Pittsburgh has won only one of its last eight games in Cleveland dating back to 2018, and three of those losses doesn't bode well for Thursday night games. Yeah, they came on Thursday. So for the Browns, it's a shot at their first 3-1 start since 2021. They're trailing 7-0 out of the first quarter, running a total of 7 offensive plays. So defense doing what they can to create opportunities to get the ball back for its offense.
2: Mike Hall and Malik Collins in the middle of the line. Mason Graham of the locker room, knee injury, his return questionable. Rodgers shotgun, Brown showing pressure. Pittsburgh Schlesinger, they pick him up. Rodgers throwing, deep downfield, intercepted. Denzel Ward's got it at the 44 of the Browns.
0: All right, and four plays later, they make it count.
2: Jaleel McLaughlin checks into the game. He's in the backfield. Next to Watson. 5 of the play clock. Out of the gun. 3 to the wide side right. Steelers bring 4. Hand off McLaughlin. Right side. 25. Jumps inside of the 20. Still on his feet. He's at the 15. The 10. 5. Touchdown! Jaleel McLaughlin with a touchdown run. 28 yards!
0: That's the first of three unanswered. 850 ESPN Cleveland has the call, but Aaron Rodgers and the Steelers offense, they keep just chipping away. So, trailing 24-16 in the fourth.
3: Browns crowding the line of scrimmage. Rodgers, play action pass, rolling out to his right, looking for Freiermuth. Touchdown, Pittsburgh Steelers with 1:42 remaining in the fourth. A three-yard pass from Rodgers to Freiermuth, Max.
0: WDVE 102.5 has the call. 80 yards on 8 plays. They convert it for 2, so tied at 24. Deshaun Watson leads the march down the field and looking at 56 yards, a field goal for the game winner.
2: Sunohara, the long snapper. Bohorquez kneels to the 46. Snap, hold, kick, it's up, and it is good! With 10 seconds to go, Andre Smith, 56 yards, 27-24 Browns.
0: And that would be where it stays. Andre Smith, he had 55 yards was the career long. Deshaun Watson sets him up, says, I think you got one more in you. Todd Monken, Browns head coach, happy to see what his players were able to do in all phases of the game, but it started with that play in the second.
1: Yeah, I think the biggest thing, Burke said something about some on the TV, but communication sometimes is not the best choice of words, but everybody's competing on the field. And I think, you know, what's said on the field, the way I grew up in this game, you know, usually stays on the field. That's not the case today. I understand that. But, yeah, any negative communication on my part, I wish I wouldn't use those words.
0: That was Mike McCarthy, Steelers head coach, responding to an exchange that

0: happened between Aaron Rodgers and him in the game, where some words that we can't even say here were exchanged between the two of them. But here's what Tom Mockin had to say after the win.
1: Great job again by our guys. Resiliency at the end. Big credit to Denzel Ward. I mean, he changed the momentum of the game. You know, we just didn't convert the first drive, and then we, you know, had a big play and then stalled, and Denzel flipped it, and then we kind of got things going a little bit, got in a good rhythm. And then we just turned it over in the second half, moved it decent. But a credit to our guys. You know, we actually got the ball backed up at the one, got a first down, really had a chance to end it and didn't. But just a credit to our players.
0: Browns have three straight wins for the first time since 2023. Fifth straight home win against the Steelers. That's the longest home win streak versus the Steelers since back in 82 to 88. Tune in for Football Sunday action as the Buffalo Bills host the New England Patriots. 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Well, we go from Thursday night football to the Thursday morning headline for Pittsburgh. Cornerback Joey Porter Jr. is heading from Pittsburgh to Dallas. Adam Schefter, he gives us the rundown on the trade.
2: The Pittsburgh Steelers and Joey Porter were at an impasse, and there was no way that they were going to get a deal done. And once it became obvious to both sides that a deal was not going to get done, the Pittsburgh Steelers were open to trading him. Over the last week or so, they received a handful of inquiries, including from the Dallas Cowboys and Detroit Lions. The Dallas secondary is depleted, and the more that the Cowboys and Steelers talked, the more they found a common ground to work out a deal. These two sides have been through it before. They completed a trade for George Pickens. They completed a trade over the summer for Broderick Jones, and now they have completed a trade for Joey Porter Jr. to go from Pittsburgh to Dallas to follow his two former Steeler teammates. The Cowboys surrender two draft picks. Jerry Jones had talked about wanting to get this team better, make another move. They've now done that.
0: All right, so Dallas gets that much-needed help on their pass defense. Just to go through the numbers quickly, they're 31st in opponent QBR, 31st in completion percentage allowed, tied for 26th in opponent passing touchdowns, and they are last in the league in interceptions. That's because they got a big old goose egg there. So that's how the trade played out, and immediately Joey Porter Jr., he was available on Thursday. Here's what he thought of the trade.
3: Man, I was excited. I'm not even gonna lie. I was actually at the movies when I got the call, so I had to leave the movies and went home. But I mean, I was blessed. I was excited. I called my peoples, and they was excited with me. So, new chapter, new beginnings, and I'm ready.
0: Said he's gonna go back and see the movie because he wasn't paying too much attention. But he will bolster that defense. Christian Parker, Cowboys defensive coordinator, on bringing Joey in.
4: Yeah, was familiar with him when he was at Penn State, coming out of the draft. I was in Denver at the time. Same player he is now, you know, played with great length, was a boundary eraser, plays with a really competitive and edge to him that we value. So he's a guy that I've tracked, you know, over the years. I've had some taller corners. You're always looking for comp tapes for different players. He certainly fits the mold for that.
0: And hey, defense feeds the offense, so Dak Prescott, he's pretty happy about it too.
5: Yeah, I mean, excited. Yeah, was when I heard the news, pumped up about it. Yeah, and then just getting here this morning, seeing him already at practice, ready to go, engaged. We've all welcomed him and excited to have him. Just as much as, you know, the front office making the trade, everybody in the locker room pumped to have him, know he's going to help this team and get right to it.
0: And get right to it is right. Adam Schefter says there's a chance that Porter will make his debut on Sunday against Houston. That is a far cry from the lingering back injury that kept him out of Steelers training camp, preseason, and the first 3 weeks of the season. You're listening to ESPN Radio Sports Center all night. I'm your host, Gabrielle Lucevero. You can always catch me on socials at G Lucevero. Coming up just on the other side of the break, it's another win or go home. This time we're heading to the hardwood in the WNBA. Indiana, Caitlin Clark, Vegas, and Asia Wilson. Which one is moving on? That's when we come back.
6: College Football Saturday.

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15: Game three, I'll take you through that in just a moment. But we start with Indiana and Vegas.
16: Wilson takes it across the timeline.
17: And Vegas doing a good job of not allowing Indy defense to get them in this up-and-down battle. Asia Wilson, so good. That one-on-one coverage. Drew Lloyd almost with the steal.
16: And with that bucket, Asia Wilson with her second 30-piece.
15: And she'd add a few more. Asia Wilson, 36 points, and the Aces are sending the Fever home again, 94-83, their Game 3 win. This was just a masterpiece. Yes, from Asia Wilson, she had another double-double on her end, but Chelsea Gray as well, 23 points in 40 minutes, all 40 minutes from the point guard. She was exceptional. Asia Wilson, 36 points in 37 minutes playing. She also added 10 rebounds, all of them off the defensive glass. Asia Wilson joining USA Network after the win.
18: Asia, 34 points to you for you tonight, but 21 in the first half. What tone were you trying to set personally in this game?
19: I don't want my season to be over. I don't want to

0: action counts. The value of 2 points matters. And so I was just trying to send a message to not only the Indiana Fever, but to my teammates that we can't take any. We kept saying, empty the tank, empty the tank. Like, you have to do that on days like this. So that was my tone and my message.
1: You all are no stranger to these moments. There's so much playoff experience on this roster. In what ways did you feel like that showed up in this game?
0: I mean, Jewel stepped up. We lost a big one with Steph right before the game, and it kind of was a gut punch to all of us because we know how much she matters to us and how much we value her. But when you have a Jewel Lloyd that comes in, that's a winner, and that's been in these situations before, that can just step in seamlessly, I mean, that's a beautiful thing, and I think that showed tonight.
1: Asia, there was a lot of intensity. This is a loud environment. Just as a competitor, how much do you savor these moments of this playoff environment and atmosphere?
0: I love it. I love it. Regular season's cute. I know. That's so cute. Oh, my God. Everyone can come see us. But this is the moment where everyone should be at. This is the moment that we live for. So for us to show up in these spaces and lean on each other and show resilience, I mean, it's something that you like. You never get tired of it.
2: Listen, nothing cute about the performance Asia Wilson put out on the floor on Thursday night. It was all power, all beast mode for her. Eighth straight semifinals appearance for the Aces, only team to make semifinals in every season since that format began. Back in 2022, they're 3-0 in winner-take-all games under head coach Becky Hammond, and 6-0 in home games with a chance to clinch a series under Becky Hammond. That does mean the end of the road for Caitlin Clark and the Indiana Fever, but an exceptional season for them as well. But we still have one more first round series that needs to wrap up. There's one more spot on the line in those semifinals. It's the Dallas Wings, Golden State Valkyries. That matchup still to be set. 7-seed Dallas, 2-seed Golden State for their own game 3. It took a record-setting 45-point effort from Wings' Arike Ogunbowale to force that game 3. But hey, the other side of the bracket is set. 4-seed Atlanta, they host 8-seed New York Liberty on Sunday. The Dream, they're on to that semifinals for the first time since 2018, but give them a first time ever for Angel Reese. The third-year pro earned Defensive Player of the Year, a franchise first for that honor. And if you're wondering what got her there, she set multiple WNBA records. Most rebounds in a single season with 500. Most rebounds in a single game. She had 26. WNBA single season record with 32 double-doubles. She finished the regular season averaging a league-best 12.3 rebounds per game. And then add in 16.4 points per game. She was one of just two players to average a double-double. 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
3: Definitely feels amazing. You know, we needed to win today. So like Mike said, everybody was in the clubhouse, you know, loose, talking about fantasy football. And then we had our meeting and then go play the game like we do every night. And, you know, you give it 100% and go for a win every day. So definitely feels amazing to win against the Phillies because they were the ones that, you know, sent us home previous years. And especially here at home, I mean, the fans were electric tonight. I got to give the fans a shout out for sure.
2: Ozzie Albies given credit where credit is due, but the credit certainly goes to him as well, helping the Braves lock up that spot in the NLDS to face the Dodgers. All four MLB division series are set with the Braves taking that spot. Braves, Dodgers, Padres, Brewers, and then White Sox, Guardians, Yankees, and Rays. Listen, New York already has one title in the city this year. But New York Knicks forward Josh Hart, he has all the confidence that the Yankees could bring in a second.
4: You know, I was talking to my dad the other day, and I was like, y'all know me, I'm very religious. Y'all know Jesus is at God's right hand, but I think Cam Slitler might be at his left. I'm excited, man. I think I'm going to be able to get to, I think game 3 it is. I think I'll be able to go. I think we have a preseason game 8 for the next day. So I'm excited, man. I'm excited for New York. I'm excited for that team. They got a lot of great components that make up winning.
2: No pressure there. This is SportsCenter All Night. I've got half-hour headlines next.
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2: Sports, I'm Tyler Danberg. In the NHL, the Blue Jackets open their season tonight when they host the Sabres at 7. While the team won't name a captain this year, defending Norris Trophy winner Zach Werenski will wear the A for all games.
3: I think it's great. I think we're going to have a lot of guys that are leaders that have voices in that room. So yeah, I think it's good.
2: Earlier today, Columbus placed Ivan Provorov on injured reserve with a lower body injury. NFL, the Browns host the Steelers tonight at 8:15. Winner moves into first place in the AFC North. Cleveland has won 7 straight ball games on Thursday night. Baseball, Guardians named Parker Messick and Gavin Williams the starting pitchers for games 1 and 2 of the ALDS against the White Sox starting Saturday at 1 in Cleveland. NL Wildcard Game 3, the Braves host the Phillies tonight at 8. Winner faces the Dodgers in the NLDS. High school football week 7 starts tonight with one ranked matchup in the state according to Max Preps when 16th ranked Steubenville visits 23rd ranked Ursulin. Then on Friday, 3rd ranked Cincinnati Elders at 7th ranked Archbishop Muller and 9th ranked St. Edward visits 13th ranked St. Ignatius in the Battle of the Saints. College football Saturday kicks off around the state with Toledo at Ball State at 2, then at 3:30 with Ohio at Kent State, Bowling Green at Miami, and 5th ranked Ohio State at 14th ranked Iowa. Then in the nightcap at 11, Cincinnati's out west visiting Arizona. This is the Ohio News Network.
4: Your Skynet overnight forecast calls for showers. Those should be starting sometime after 10 p.m., a low of 59 degrees. For Friday, showers, they'll end by noontime. Hopefully won't affect our high school football games. We'll have a high of 66 degrees. For Saturday, sunny with a high 67. Sunday, sunny and a high 71 degrees. For Skynet weather, I'm Max Crenshaw, ESPN Radio, 1430 AM and 105.7 FM.
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8: Browns and some Thursday night primetime action. Browns beat the Steelers 27-24 despite a comeback push from Aaron Rodgers and Major League Baseball playoffs. The MLB division series are set. The Atlanta Braves locked up the final spot with a 6-2 Game 3 win over the Phillies on Thursday, and they did it with some help from an unlikely arm out of the bullpen.
9: Purcell with 3 prior career relief appearances, facing Bryce Harper. The base is clean and the pitch. Swing and a miss. He struck him out. It gets behind ball with the catcher. He retrieves it, throws on to first, and that completes the strikeout. So Chris Sale strikes out Bryce Harper. Might be the only thing he does tonight, but the crowd loved every second of it.
8: So Chris Sale out of the bullpen on 1 day's rest. That would prove to do the trick, 1 1/3 innings. Dave O'Brien.

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1: Well, thank you, Gabby. The Atlanta Braves have won this wild card. They've done it on the strength of the home run ball and really good pitching. And surprisingly, Chris Sale pitches longer than just one batter. He goes an inning and a third. He ends it in style with a couple of strikeouts, as Chris Sale so often does. But a very, very entertaining series. The Braves wind up heading to Los Angeles to take on the Dodgers.
2: I mean, it was one of the coolest moves that you could possibly see, and it doesn't always turn out the way you hope. And honestly, Walt Weiss, a ton of courage to call on the 37-year-old who had just started 2 days ago, and that Tuesday start was remarkable, but to ask a lot from him to come in, you thought he was just going to face Bryce Harper, stays in this game to finish off.
1: Walt played possum a little bit because he did not tip his hand. He made it sound as if, no, I'm not going to use Chris Sale because he just pitched, because of his age, because of the oncoming series, should they win this one tonight. But Sale comes out and just blows him away.
2: He did, and I've been so impressed with the Chris Sale of this year. To be honest, OB, if this was a year ago, Chris Sale would not have been able to do what he did coming out of the pen. Why? Did not have the same strength, the injuries, the fastball velocity that we've seen from him was showcased in that eighth and ninth inning, hitting 98 miles an hour. De La Cruz, I felt like that at bat, he ended up on his heels. That's how much that fastball brushed him back.
1: Well, the Phillies had a very fine year. Didn't start out well. They wound up firing their manager, Rob Thompson, very early. Don Mattingly did a whale of a job guiding them back to relevance and a good baseball team. They wind up going to the postseason, but their season is over. Now, let's preview a little bit what's coming up on Saturday. Game one, the Atlanta Braves taking on the Los Angeles Dodgers, who are the reigning champions.
2: Yeah, and this is a Braves team that has been very confident. During the regular season, they took 5 of 6 games, both in L.A. and in Atlanta, and just none of them were very close games. It was very dominant against them. That's the confidence they're going to take, not only from beating this Phillies team, but knowing that's a Dodger team, that this is probably the best team to challenge them in the Atlanta Braves.
1: Well, you and I can't wait to get to Southern California, beautiful Dodger Stadium, for game one of that oncoming series on Saturday. For Jessica Mendoza, I'm Dave O'Brien, right here on your home for every pitch of the postseason, Major League Baseball on ESPN Radio and the ESPN app. Now let's send it back to Gabby Lucifero in the studio.
0: All right, Dave O'Brien, Jess Mendoza out there with the call. But while the Braves get a chance to look ahead, keep forging ahead, let's look back for the Phillies, something that Dave O'Brien brought up, and it's that there's a lot of times that the Phillies did not see this coming. We look at the beginning of the season, 9-19 start. They fire their manager and they bring Don Mattingly in, and even look at the end of the season, missing chance after chance to clinch that playoff spot. But interim manager Don Mattingly, he led them to a 79-55 regular season record. What does this look like, though, for his future? He wants to know, does he feel if he has earned the right to come back and manage?
3: It's not the time to talk about anything like that. I'm not concerned about myself in this situation. I want the Phillies to do what, you know, they need to do to set themselves up for success. Yeah, I'm not really, you know, we'll see what, I don't really, it's like, my stuff doesn't really matter.
0: So he's not concerned about his future, at least not this evening. How about Bryce Harper? What does he think the future looks like for this team?
4: I don't know. I can't really answer that question. You know, we haven't played the games for next year or anything else, so each year is so different than the year before, so I don't really put stock into years before or what happened or anything else. You know, this was a brand new team. Obviously, we had the guys that are part of that core group that we are. I'd imagine this team's going to look a lot different next year with the guys that are kind of leaving this clubhouse. So we'll see.
0: So on Saturday, coming up this weekend, you got Braves, Dodgers, Padres, Brewers in the NLDS, and then ALDS, White Sox, Guardians, and Yankees and Rays. Tim Kirkjian, ESPN MLB analyst, joined Scott Van Pelt on SportsCenter this week to talk about how that last matchup, that Yankees-Rays matchup, is shaking out.
5: It's going to be great because the Yankees pitching is that good, and they're swinging the bats a whole lot better now. But

0: Rays are different than any other team in the American League. The way they play the game, they put more bunts in play by a mile than any team in the American League. Fundamentally, they play the game as well as anybody in baseball. Their pitching is well above average. They don't walk people. They put the ball in play, and they are stunningly good at the drop. It's really hard to play there, and they have taken advantage of that. We'll see if Aaron Judge plays, but based on what we saw a couple days ago, he was not close to being able to play in the wild card. My guess is, for the moment, he won't be well enough to play in the ALDS.
1: Well, that's baseball, but you can tune in for college football action as Tennessee hosts Auburn. Coverage begins at 3 o'clock p.m. Eastern on ESPN Radio and the ESPN app. That's college football. What about the pros?
2: Happy for Deshaun. Not happy at a sack there at the end, okay? But three straight fourth quarter comebacks, man, really cool. Really cool for him and our team.
1: All right, so the Bears are 2-1 on the season, taking care of business on this Thursday night against the Steelers. But how about the other team that the Bears beat to get to that 2-1 record? Of course, that's the Philadelphia Eagles. And you heard Todd Monken say there's been a lot of third quarter comebacks. And, well, that loss might stick with Jalen Hurts a bit, too.
3: Yeah, I don't know how you can wage losing. But, you know, a loss is a loss. And it's an opportunity to learn. And I've always looked at them the same. I hate it more than anything in this world. At the same time, we need it. And it's something that is natural and a part of the process of winning. To win, you have to lose. You have to build resilience and character within that, reflecting on it, choosing to learn from it. And so, and that's my approach. That's my approach. And, you know, just continue to lean into my teammates, lean into what we're doing and come together and just build, become a better unit.
1: The Birds are back at home, back at the Link since they had 2 weeks away. They're currently, though, a 3-point underdog. The first time that they, if it stays as is, that would be the first time they've been a home underdog since 2023, back in week 13. The Eagles are the only team in the NFL that has not forced a turnover this season. Zero takeaways through three games this season. Nick Sirianni, Philadelphia Eagles head coach, on that particular stat.
4: Those have a tendency to come in, you know, waves. You know, I think we've been disruptive, you know, particularly up front. But those things tend to come in waves. And it goes back to, are you willing to continue to put the work in and go through the process even when you're not seeing the results? And so we've had games where you've had pressures that maybe the sack didn't come. And I understand that, you know, when you're looking at the stat sheet, you're saying, hey, how many sacks do they have? And we think that's a big deal, too, as far as how you're affecting the quarterback and getting them behind the stick and getting them in negative situations and second and long situations. But, you know, you also look at, like, all right, are we taking our attempts at the football when we have the attempts at the football? And eventually that will, you know, that tide turns. And so I think it just still goes back to the way we go about our business and the way we go about our process, and still a small sample size, but would we like to have those things? Of course, but we just got to keep chipping away at it and controlling the things that we can control.
1: When it comes to the Kansas City Chiefs and the Las Vegas Raiders, someone's getting their first loss of the season. Battle of the 3-0 unbeatens. Patrick Mahomes, Kansas City Chiefs quarterback, on what he's seen from the Raiders defense.
5: Yeah, I mean, they've brought in a lot of guys that are really good football players, and they've added young, talented guys in there as well. And so, obviously, it starts with Max and their defensive line and being able to protect and be able to run the ball and do stuff like that. But they have great players everywhere, and they fly to the football. And I think what you said is they turn the football over, which is huge in this league. And so, we'll have to match their intensity. We'll have to execute at a high level, but it'll be a great challenge for us, and we're excited for it.
1: The Raiders' offense, on the other hand, has been led by Kirk Cousins. And you know, you could throw the term around bridge quarterback just to get to the other side for Fernando Mendoza, but he's certainly doing his job and then some.
6: I don't get three touchdown passes in these games without our defense, you know, getting the ball back to us, giving us short fields, giving us extra possessions. You know, I think our coaches have designed plays that have gotten people open and given us those opportunities. Players have gotten open themselves and done their part and made plays.

0: plays. So it's really a combination of a lot of factors. You know, certainly I got to do my job, my part, but that's really all it is. It's just a part of it.
1: When it comes to the Commanders and the Colts, they'll be in London. You've got a soccer fan and Commanders quarterback Marcus Mariota hoping he could play at his third football stadium of his career. He played soccer growing up, huge fan. He's already played two games at European football at soccer stadiums, but this could now be a third. However, we're watching to see if Jaden Daniels will be making his return. He's been a limited participant for a second straight day as that team practices in England ahead of Sunday's London matchup with the Colts. So will it be Daniels or Marcus Mariota making his second consecutive start? Here's how Daniels is working through returning from that injury.
2: Do you have to change how you throw the ball at all? Is there any kind of differences?
3: Nope.
2: How about handing the ball off?
3: Nope.
2: It's all
3: nope.
2: doesn't make a difference?
3: Nope.
4: Are you surprised at all, any part, that you'll be able to possibly be back out there this soon?
3: What you think?
5: No?
4: I don't think so.
3: Nah, I'm not surprised. Everything I went through, you know, everybody said I'd be good to go if I'm able to go out there on Sunday. But again, just taking it day by day.
1: Nope. Nope. Daniels dislocated his left arm in a week 2 loss at Dallas. That is the second time he suffered that injury to his non-throwing arm. All right, let's go to the ice. Season opener for the Tampa Bay Lightning. Home opener for the New York Rangers. They dropped their season opener at the Bruins on Tuesday.
6: He'll feed it to the high slot. Dorofeev back to Fox across Dorofeev. One-timer hits the crossbar. Zibanejad scores off the loose puck. A power play goal for Zibanejad. And the Rangers are on the board early. 1-0 New York.
1: Mika Zibanejad, he starts quick. First goal of the season, 125th career power play goal. He is now one of 5 players in the NHL with 125 or more power play goals since he entered the league back in 2016. Zibanejad, one of 5 different goal scorers for the Rangers on the evening, and you will not guess who another one of them was.
6: And it'll bounce off the goal line. Shesterkin fires. Empty net waiting. He scores! Igor finally has one! Igor Shesterkin. He's been waiting for one for a while. He shoots at the length of the ice and buries it into the empty net to ice this one. Rangers lead 5-1.
1: A goalie goal, 5-1 New York Rangers. They go on to win it. First goal by a Rangers goalie in franchise history. He's one of 18 to be credited with a goal. New Jersey Devils had their season opener hosting the Flyers, and Jack Hughes, he led the team to an Olympic gold. He led New Jersey last season with 77 points. And Jack Hughes, where are you leading them tonight?
7: Picked off by Jack, racing with Konechny back. 3-on-1 for the Devils. Pass for Brad. Back.
6: Yeah!
7: They score! And Jack throws his stick into the crowd in celebration.
1: Second time in franchise history winning their season opener in OT. 9th career season opener. Past regulation, Jack Hughes' game-winning goal in overtime. 10th career OT goal since entering the league back in the 2019-2020 season. And another season opener, this one for the Columbus Blue Jackets and the visiting Buffalo Sabres, Matthew Knies. He was acquired by the Blue Jackets from Toronto on Monday. Well, he introduced himself to Columbus on Thursday.
6: Skip back to Werenski and keeps it alive. Nice for Fantilli. Fantilli to Zach. Walks across the line. Coyle has it for Nice. He scores! Matthew Nice! In his CBJ debut, he's made it 2-1.
1: 97-1, the Fan. He'd score another one in the Blue Jackets' 6-3 win. He's the first Blue Jackets player to score 2 goals in a team debut. And he is the 4th player in Blue Jackets history to score the game-winning goal in his debut with the franchise. Coming up after the break, I've got your top sounds. This is SportsCenter All Night.
5: ended my career at 300 pounds, somewhat of an athlete. 2 years later, I was 320. I looked like a vanilla milkshake.

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1: Sports. I'm Tyler Danberg. In the NHL, the Blue Jackets open their season tonight when they host the Sabres at 7. While the team won't name a captain this year, defending Norris Trophy winner Zach Werenski will wear the A for all games.
2: I think it's great. I think we're going to have a lot of guys that are leaders that have voices in that room. So yeah, I think it's good.
1: Earlier today, Columbus placed Ivan Provorov on injured reserve with a lower body injury. NFL, the Browns host the Steelers tonight at 8:15. Winner moves into first place in the AFC North. Cleveland has won 7 straight ball games on Thursday night. Baseball, Guardians named Parker Messick and Gavin Williams the starting pitchers for games 1 and 2 of the ALDS against the White Sox starting Saturday at 1 in Cleveland. NL Wildcard Game 3, the Braves host the Phillies tonight at 8. Winner faces the Dodgers in the NLDS. High school football week 7 starts tonight with one ranked matchup in the state according to Max Preps when 16th ranked Steubenville visits 23rd ranked Ursuline. Then on Friday, 3rd ranked Cincinnati Elders at 7th ranked Archbishop Muller and 9th ranked St. Edward visits 13th ranked St. Ignatius in the Battle of the Saints. College football Saturday kicks off around the state with Toledo at Ball State at 2, then at 3:30 with Ohio at Kent State, Bowling Green at Miami, and 5th ranked Ohio State at 14th ranked Iowa. Then in the nightcap at 11, Cincinnati's out west visiting Arizona. 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
3: Your Skynet overnight forecast calls for showers. Those should be starting sometime after 10 p.m., a low of 59 degrees. For Friday, showers, they'll end by noontime. Hopefully won't affect our high school football games. We'll have a high of 66 degrees. For Saturday, sunny with a high 67. Sunday, sunny and a high 71 degrees. For Skynet weather, I'm Max Crenshaw, ESPN Radio 1430 AM and 105.7 FM.
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0: will deliver. Swing and a miss. He struck him out. And the Atlanta Braves can fly to L.A. They win the series 2-1. And they advance to the National League Division Series against the world champs. Chris Sale finishing it with back-to-back strikeouts. He also struck out Bryce Harper in the eighth inning. Turned out to be a great series for the Atlanta Braves. They win tonight 6-2 to advance.
1: Number three.
2: Jack Hughes lights the lamp in overtime as the Devils defeat the Flyers. Devils Hockey Network.
3: Picked off by Jack. Racing with Konecny back. 3-on-1 for the Devils. Pass for Brad. Yeah! They score! And Jack throws his stick into the crowd in celebration.
2: Cleveland gets their third straight win as the Browns knock off division rival, the Pittsburgh Steelers. 850 ESPN Cleveland.
4: Sunohara, the long snapper. Bohorquez kneels at the 46. Snap, hold, kick, it's up, and it is good! With 10 seconds to go.
2: And history is made on the ice by the unlikeliest of heroes at MSG, 880 ESPN New York.
0: And it'll bounce off the goal line. Shesterkin fires. Empty net waiting. He scores! Igor finally has one! Igor Shesterkin. He's been waiting for one for a while. He shoots at the length of the ice and buries it into the empty net. To ice this one, Rangers lead 5-1.
2: Come on, and that's just the start of the season. Rangers lead 5-1. They win 5-1. But I've got one more piece of top sound for you, courtesy of USA Network and the WNBA.
5: And that will do it. As the Fever finally breaks tonight here in Las Vegas. And Becky Hammon, Asia Wilson, and the Las Vegas Aces stand strong yet again and knock off the Fever in this Game 3 Instant Classic tonight here at Michelob Ultra Arena and punch their ticket to the WNBA semifinals.
2: Las Vegas Aces beat the Indiana Fever 94-83 to move on to the WNBA semifinals. 36 points in 37 minutes on the floor for Asia Wilson. 23 points in a full 40 for Chelsea Gray. Jewel Lloyd back into the starting lineup as Steph Tolbert, she was out, last minute decision. So that means a whole lot of minutes for Wilson and Gray. Becky Hammond said after the game that she was using her timeouts as rest for them. And ultimately, it was the fact that she was just going to say, you guys can ask me for a break, but I'm not taking you out unless you really need one. So they will wait to see who they'll meet in that semifinal matchup. It will either be the Dallas Wings, the 7 seed, or the Golden State Valkyries in at the 2 seed. It took a record-setting 45-point effort from Wings Arike Ogunbowale to force that Game 3. See if she has that in her. It wasn't the best night from Paige Becker. She only had 10 points for her, which is on the low end when it comes to Becker's production. So the other side of the bracket is set. 4 seed Atlanta hosting 8 seed New York Liberty. Those semifinals will get underway on Sunday. This has been SportsCenter All Night. I'm Gabrielle Lucevero saying good morning. Unsportsmanlike is on the other side.
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2: Sports, I'm Tyler Danberg. In the NHL, the Blue Jackets open their season tonight when they host the Sabres at 7. While the team won't name a captain this year, defending Norris Trophy winner Zach Werenski will wear the A for all games.
3: I think it's great. 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
2: Earlier today, Columbus placed Ivan Provorov on injured reserve with a lower body injury. NFL, the Browns host the Steelers tonight at 8:15. Winner moves into first place in the AFC North. Cleveland has won 7 straight ball games on Thursday night. Baseball, Guardians named Parker Messick and Gavin Williams the starting pitchers for games 1 and 2 of the ALDS against the White Sox starting Saturday at 1 in Cleveland. NL Wildcard Game 3, the Braves host the Phillies tonight at 8. Winner faces the Dodgers in the NLDS. High school football week 7 starts tonight with one ranked matchup in the state according to Max Preps when 16th ranked Steubenville visits 23rd ranked Ursuline. Then on Friday, 3rd ranked Cincinnati Elders at 7th ranked Archbishop Muller and 9th ranked St. Edward visits 13th ranked St. Ignatius in the Battle of the Saints. College football Saturday kicks off around the state with Toledo at Ball State at 2, then at 3:30 with Ohio at Kent State, Bowling Green at Miami, and 5th-ranked Ohio State at 14th-ranked Iowa. Then in the nightcap at 11, Cincinnati's out west visiting Arizona. This is the Ohio News Network.
4: Your Skynet overnight forecast calls for showers. Those should be starting sometime after 10 p.m., a low of 59 degrees. For Friday, showers, they'll end by noontime. Hopefully won't affect our high school football games. We'll have a high of 66 degrees. For Saturday, sunny with a high 67. Sunday, sunny and a high 71 degrees. For Skynet weather, I'm Max Crenshaw, ESPN Radio, 1430 AM and 105.7 FM.
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7: Cleveland Browns Radio Network, game-winning field goal, 27-24, Thursday Night Football over the Pittsburgh Steelers. The first place Cleveland Browns now at 3-1. Big night all around sports yesterday. The Browns beat, of course, the Steelers, as we just mentioned. The Aces eliminate the Fever. They advance in the WNBA playoffs. They will take on the winner of the Wings and the Valkyries tonight, 9 p.m. Eastern. And the Braves eliminate the Philadelphia Phillies in Major League Baseball. The next round, the DS is set. White Sox, Guardians, of course, Atlanta and the Dodgers, Yankees, and the Rays, Padres, and the Brewers. Michelle Smallman, Chris Canty, Evan Cohen. Good morning, everybody. How are we doing today?
8: I mean, I'm doing great, but not as great as the Cleveland Browns fans, because they get to have the last laugh after everybody joking on their team earlier this season. Mike Tomlin said the Browns are going brown. Todd Monken vehemently rejected that, and we now see why he's so confident, because this team has something special going on, and I can't believe I'm saying this. The quarterback, Deshaun Watson, is a big part of it.
9: Another fourth quarter drive that he stepped up when it mattered the most, and they ultimately win the game. And

0: Todd Monken probably is laughing the loudest this morning because he had been convicted on going with Deshaun Watson. There was a lot of public ridicule behind it because he has not been good at football in over half a decade. A lot of people were clamoring for Shedeur Sanders. He was steadfast in his belief of his quarterback and of this team, and now they're sitting there atop the AFC North, and I, for one, quite frankly, am stunned. I know it's early, but still, I did not think that the Cleveland Browns were capable of winning games, especially close games like these.
1: Well, how did they do it? Of course, they were down 7-0 early on in the game, and then they scored 21 points unanswered, up 21-7. The Steelers come all the way back to tie the game, and then you heard the game-winning field goal there, Andre Schmidt, or the game-winning 56-yard field goal on that third straight fourth-quarter drive by the Cleveland Browns and Deshaun Watson, who was 4-5, 46 yards on that game-winning drive. Two of the catches by Jerry Jeudy, 27 yards, the veteran wide receiver. He, on a lesser role now, KC Concepcion and Denzel Boston are the main guys. Harold Fannin Jr. at the tight end position. And you mentioned Monken. I'll give Monken a lot of credit. They have clearly simplified this offense. Deshaun Watson is making throws that are like routine. The version of Deshaun Watson that we all knew with Clemson and Houston would find those throws easy that he made last night, right? Those would be nothing throws.
2: Yeah.
1: Now, it's not as easy, but it's really smart. Let your playmakers make plays.
2: Well, he made it look easy last night. The way he was throwing the football, that was the definition of free and easy. And nothing encapsulates that more than what we saw on the game-winning drive to set up the go-ahead field goal. That first down completion that he had to Jerry Jeudy was an absolute dot for 17 yards to kind of get him going. And you know how it is in two-minute drill situations, Ev Smalls. It really is the first play. Once you get the first down, then you can build some momentum for the drive. Well, he did that with a big boy tight window throw to Jerry Jeudy. And he rode Jerry Jeudy in those moments, right? It's been a lot about Denzel Boston and KC Concepcion in the passing games, and those guys were absolutely phenomenal. Combined for 9 total catches, 153 yards. But it was in that final drive where he started feeding Jerry Jeudy and Harold Fannin, the guys that are a little more veteran. And it ends up putting them in a position where they can get into plus territory and position their kicker for the go-ahead point. So I just thought it was a phenomenal job by the entire team. The offensive line did a really good job. That defensive front, those guys can't get enough credit for how they put pressure on Aaron Rodgers. They had 5 total sacks, 8 quarterback hits, 14 pressures, and the majority of that came in the second half. When it comes to sacks, it's not just a matter of how many you got, but it's when you get them. And those guys put pressure on Aaron Rodgers when it mattered the most. So I think this was a complete team effort, but I think this team is playing inspired football. They believe in themselves. There's a naivety to it because of their youth, and the experience of Deshaun Watson in those critical moments is benefiting them. It's all working together, and that's why everybody in that locker room deserves a ton of credit, but also head coach Todd Monken deserves a lot of credit today, too.
1: Well, let's hear from him, the head coach, on whether or not he had any doubts after the blowout loss in the season opener.
3: I mean, I'm human. I mean, I don't go beyond thoughts. If you said that was the way we would start the season after the way we worked, I would have said you're nuts. And if you'd have said we'd be 3-1 after that first game, I said you're nuts. But that's a credit to our players because all they do is just work. It's them. I mean, they didn't blink. Like I said, that week after was a little chippy, and that was a good thing. They were not happy, you know, with the way we played. And sometimes that's good.
1: Let me admit something. I thought this was a placeholder hire.
0: Todd Monken?
1: Yeah, I'm going to just be totally transparent on this. The people in sports that are around forever, like Todd Monken, like Brian Schottenheimer to some extent, that are never considered for a head coach or a head coaching position, then all of a sudden, out of nowhere, considering for a head coaching position, I'm like, what has changed? Guy's been there for 50 years. Now he's smart?
2: So kind of like Dave Culley? With the Houston
1: Texans. That was a horrible thing what
2: horrible
1: they did to
2: situation,
1: him.
2: But I mean, there is yes. some connective tissue yes. with that situation.
1: Like the guy was around forever. Like
2: that was awful.
1: Like now, like what? Yeah. Now, and by the way, it's not like he and Lamar hit it off last year. It's not like, oh, well, now they got this big off. So I'm like, they're hiring him to buy themselves time to get to the end of the Watson contract and restart the whole thing. That's what I thought. He's been awesome so far. He's believed in Northeast Ohio, which is

0: that's the smartest thing right off the bat. Then he believes in Northeast Ohio first, Brown second, and now he's believed in Watson to be competent. He doesn't need Watson to be amazing because, as CC has told you, their roster's pretty good. All the pressures you're talking about. Mason Graham got hurt. He wasn't even in for a lot of that stuff.
1: Yeah.
0: Monken's really good so far.
1: 100%. But it's beyond the belief because a lot of coaches who have come and gone in Cleveland in the past, what, decade, that's been a turnstile, have believed in this specific quarterback. Kevin Stefanski, I'm sure, believed in him at some point. Mm. They believed in Northeast Ohio. They believed in the personnel they have, but they have not been able to yield the same results. Now, obviously, the rosters are not the same year over year, but it's been a long time for the Cleveland Browns. It's their first 3-1 start since 2021. It's the first time they're in sole possession of the AFC North since November 9th, 2014. Mm. So it's belief and it's conviction that Todd Monken has had, but it's beyond that. Like, he has pulled out the best in this group. And I know it's early, but we keep saying that a lot of these teams, it's like the preseason, they're still finding their sea legs. They're still getting in a rhythm. If this is what you're yielding from the Cleveland Browns during that recalibration period, that early period, imagine what they might look like at the end of the season.
0: There's no question. And I need to call into the queen of all schedules in a second here to go through a couple of things. Okay. But let's talk about Deshaun Watson, the play he had last night, because he was competent. He was efficient, 24 of 33, 268, a touchdown and a pick, 7 carries, 22 yards. He, last night, discussed Todd Monken, the aforementioned head coach, his belief in him and the team. Here's Watson.
2: It was electric. It was amazing. From the time we came out pregame, it was super dope to be called out and hit a crowd and, you know, feel the energy. And then just from start to finish, the crowd was in it, the energy of the stadium, we fed off them. And, you know, to get a big victory against a divisional rivalry on prime time, it was just, I mean, this is what you dream about. This is what you work for. This is the things that, you know, you put that grind in the summertime and training camp for nights like this. So it was amazing. Yeah, I mean, he believed in all of us. You know, coach is a player coach. So, you know, one thing he's going to instill in the locker room is that, you know, he wants everyone to play their best. He wants everyone to be at the top tier. He's going to bring it out. And, you know, for him to be able to, you know, trust me in these moments is major. But, you know, Coach Monk is awesome, man. I love playing for him. And he's going to always make sure that, you know, he try to bring the best out of each player.
0: So there's Watson. Mm. He's the quarterback of a 3-1 football team.
3: Yeah.
0: In games he started for the Cleveland Browns in his career, they have a winning record. He has been awful. Nobody's doubting that. He has been awful.
3: He wasn't awful last night.
0: But that's the point.
3: He wasn't awful last night.
0: So now, can it keep up? Queen of all schedules, Michelle Smallman?
1: Yes.
0: What does it look like? And then, CeCe, tell us if this can actually continue and we need to start taking them seriously for the playoffs.
1: Let's look through December, shall we? They go to the New York Jets. Then they have the Ravens, at the Tennessee Titans, at the Pittsburgh Steelers, who they just beat, at the New Orleans Saints, versus the Houston Texans, versus the Raiders. And then we get into December, their first opponent is the Cincinnati Bengals, another division game.
3: I mean, listen.
1: It's not off the board.
3: Going into their bye week, it's not inconceivable that they're 8-2, 7-3.
0: Say that again, please.
3: Going into their week 11 bye week, it's not inconceivable that they're 8-2 or 7-3. It's just not. Like the toughest opponents that I would say are on that schedule are the Baltimore Ravens and the Pittsburgh Steelers in Pittsburgh. We just saw them beat the Steelers.
1: Correct.
3: if they get that version of Deshaun Watson, what we've seen over the last 3 weeks, it's not off the board that this team goes to the playoffs. It's not.
1: And for Deshaun Watson, he clearly wasn't able to put it together for a long time, but I think a lot of people thought that was mental based on everything that happened off the field. He said that playing at home was difficult for him because of the way that the fans had treated him. He's got back-to-back home victories.
3: But here's the thing. He looks healthier than I've seen him in a Browns uniform. Like, this is... from an athletic standpoint, the best I've seen Deshaun Watson in Cleveland. The player that we saw on the field, the best version of himself we've seen since that second half in Baltimore on November 12, 2023. Mm-hmm. That's the reality of it. He looked great last night. Not just the ability to make throws, but the ability

0: in terms of being able to dip in and out of the pocket, second reaction plays. I mean, it wasn't perfect, right? He bookended the start of the fourth quarter with back-to-back turnovers. Now, the defense held him up. They only gave up one score on those turnovers and back-to-back drives. But I just thought that Deshaun Watson made the plays when he needed to, and that's been the story of his season. Deshaun Watson in the fourth quarter, when tied or trailing this year, he's got an 80% completion percentage. He's averaging 10 yards per pass attempt, 3 touchdowns, no picks, and a 141.4 passer rating. 158.3 is perfect. So he's damn near perfect in the fourth quarter when trailing or when tied. Right? Like he's got the most game-winning drives this season. He's got 3 of them. He's got the most fourth-quarter comebacks this season. He's got 2 of those. He's been absolutely money when they need him to be. And so I if he keeps stacking wins, the body of work is going to be hard to ignore. And based on what we've seen from the young players, there's an upward trajectory on this team, and I'm not quite sure what the ceiling is, but I can't take the playoffs off the table for this group this year. Mm. That's how impressed I am with what I've seen in the first month of football for the Browns.
1: Would you guys agree if everything feels different this year than it has in a long time?
2: Yeah, of course.
1: Like a long time? What's different? Interesting point on Twitter, out of Co-Radio. Tremaine Hutchinson tweets at me. You think Myles Garrett misses Cleveland now? Better record than the Rams. Do the Browns miss him? I ain't blaming him for retroactively what happened. What I'm saying is, something's different. He's arguably, he and Joe Thomas are the best players for the Cleveland Browns since Bernie Kosar in our lifetime, right? Mm-hmm. Something's different. Do not take this as me blaming Miles. He's a first ballot Hall of Famer. But how can I not sit there and say, something is different? I'm just saying.
0: Listen, it would be the irony of all ironies is if the Browns are in the playoffs and the Rams aren't.
2: Oh, man. Who had that on the board coming into the season?
1: CeCe, I think.
0: Well, I had part of it.
2: He had half of it, but not the Browns making the playoffs.
0: It's easy to go to the place of the Rams not making the playoffs.
1: The other one?
0: I definitely didn't have the Browns going to the postseason.
1: Well, the Browns, you saw them on full display last night. Their colors of the uniform. They're brown and...
2: orange. Mm. By the way, those uniforms look good.
1: Celebrate with the orange cake that has arrived from Matt Jones. The orange cake is here. We will open it. Orange juice cake is here. We will open it. We will take a bite. By the way, there's another side of that game last night. Rodgers and McCarthy. Remember how much you didn't like each other at the end? I think you do, based on last night. We will discuss next. We're on Sportsmanlike, presented by Progressive Insurance.
3: Hey, this is Rich Eisen. 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
5: Your Skynet forecast, the rain should be ending sometime before noon. We'll have a high of 66 degrees with a northerly wind this afternoon, about 10 miles per hour. Could get wind gusts, though, as high as 20.

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2: 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I'm Dusty Sonnenberg reporting. 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
5: The net positioning of the funds yesterday was a little bit interesting. Since September 23rd, we're estimating about 75,000 worth of contracts of corn have been sold, but the funds are still a net long 339,000 contracts. As a record large speculative length, and that's definitely made the corrections more wide-ranging over the past month or so. Next WASDE coming up here in October maybe can quell that just a little bit. That's what the market's turning its attention toward. I'm Ryan Martin.
2: Thanks, Ryan. 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At yesterday's close, December corn was up a penny and a half, and March corn was up 1 1/4 cents. November soybeans closed the day down 9 cents, while January beans were down 8 1/2. December Kansas City wheat closed 4 1/2 cents higher, while December Chicago wheat was up 7 cents, and December Minneapolis wheat ended the day 3 1/2 cents higher. Now in the overnight trade, December corn is down 3 1/2 cents at $4.98 3/4 cents. November soybeans are trading 8 1/2 cents lower at 12.75 1/2, and wheat for December currently down 3 1/4 at $6.79 1/2. In livestock, October live cattle closed the day up 62 1/2 cents at $219.30. October lean hogs were down $1.22 1/2 at $77.50, and feeder cattle for November closed $2.05 higher at $336.35. Well, thanks for joining us. Have a great day, everyone. I'm Dusty Sonnenberg, and you're listening to the Ohio AgNet.
6: Guys, gonna remember, you didn't get along at the end. There's a reason that Aaron Rodgers did not want Mike McCarthy to be the head coach. Is that normal in there in the course of the game? Of course, that happens all the time. What's not normal is us seeing it and having 100 wins together prior to that. That's the abnormality part of it, the history that we know of these two. Here's what McCarthy had to say post game.
7: I think the biggest thing, Burton said something about someone on the TV, but yeah, communication sometimes is not the best choice of words, but everybody's competing on the field. And I think, you know, what's said on the field, the way I grew up in this game, you know, usually stays on the field. That's not the case today. I understand that. But, yeah, any negative communication on my part, I wish I wouldn't use those words.
6: Okay, the other part that I was referencing just before we dive into this, T.J. Watt was so mad at the play calling on defense, and then he got on the headset and talked to Patrick Graham

0: defensive coordinator who was sitting upstairs in the like luxury box suite area, whatever it is, where they call plays from. CCU played 11 years in the league. You probably have seen a million things like this. We just haven't seen it as often as we saw last night.
1: Yeah, I mean, frustrations boil over in the heat of battle, and things are said. There have been plenty of times where I've had choice words for coaches and vice versa. So I don't take too much out of what we saw last night in terms of the interaction between Mike McCarthy and Aaron Rodgers. The big takeaway that I have with the Pittsburgh Steelers is that they look old. Mm. Right? The contrast between the Cleveland Browns with a lot of first and second year players playing key roles in terms of the success of that team through the quarter pole of the season versus what we saw from the Steelers. And T.J. Watt barking at the defensive coordinator, Patrick Graham, you know, in between series. And, you know, guys' body language on the defensive side of the ball not really having answers in terms of how to slow down the Cleveland Browns on offense. That was a moment where the Steelers very much so did not look like themselves. And it felt for the first time in a long time that a group with a bank full of pride, you can feel it, you can sense it starting to slip away a little bit, right? The dominance that we've seen from the Pittsburgh Steelers with this core of players on the defensive side of the ball, it is not the same. It felt like the Pittsburgh Steelers, you know, starting to deteriorate a little bit, especially on the defensive side of the ball.
2: And maybe that's why you see them being so demonstrative when they're frustrated with their coach and play calling. Part of that might be because they know that they can't keep up in the same way that they once did. And I'm with you. I'm not going to take what I saw on the sidelines and put a lot of stock into it, because these, especially when it comes to Rodgers and McCarthy, those two have known one another for a long time. There's a lot of history there, and Aaron Rodgers certainly has the tenure to be vocal about things. And I don't know, just based on their relationship, I'm not going to lean into that one too much, but I am going to look at this team, to your point, CeCe, and say physically, if they can't close out a game like that last night versus the Cleveland Browns, what are our actual expectations for this Pittsburgh Steelers group?
1: Last night watching it, it looked like what it was. The second youngest team in football going up against the oldest roster in the AFC. That's what it felt like watching the game. The play speed, the tempo, it just felt different. And I'm not going to say that the Pittsburgh Steelers are completely washed, because I do think that this team has found a way to generate, you know, more explosive plays, especially in the passing game. Aaron Rodgers, back-to-back games where he's gone for multiple touchdown passes, three touchdown passes. So I think there are things there that they can anchor on that will allow them to have some success this season. But I can't ignore the contrast in terms of how these teams played last night, the energy, the exuberance, the bounce that we saw from Cleveland in all three phases versus the frustration and, you know, the miscommunications that we've seen from the Pittsburgh Steelers on their side.
0: Yeah, you guys say you're not going to worry about the Rodgers-McCarthy because of their relationship. I actually will worry about Rodgers-McCarthy because of their relationship. Their relationship has not been, like, perfect when they work together. I understand that they found a better place afterwards, but, like, every moment like that makes me think, do they just go home at night saying, why did we run this back? We hated this at the end. We're doing this again? Every moment like that makes me think that. I don't, T.J. Watt and Patrick Graham don't have a bad relationship to my knowledge. It's the first year I believe they're working together like this. So, like, I don't worry about that one. But I'm just saying, at every given moment, I think they have flashbacks to the end that was
1: but,
0: not
1: but
0: good
1: here's why it matters,
0: in Green Bay.
1: Like, I understand you're dismissing T.J. Watt and Patrick Graham. Here's why it matters. You saw the most important player on offense having an issue with the play caller.
0: Mm-hmm.
1: You saw the most important player on defense
0: yes.
1: having an issue with the play caller. There is a disconnect in terms of the communication between the coaching staff and the most important players in two critical phases of your football team.
0: And we saw it on camera.
1: And we saw it.
0: Yeah.
1: And the coverage was awesome last night. I guess that's my issue. I don't remember seeing the Pittsburgh Steelers like that. I don't. And so that's why I think there's a there. And I don't think it's about the personal relationship as much as it is about

0: the state of affairs when it comes to the Steelers organization. And again, like I said, this is an old team. It's the oldest roster in the conference.
1: That's a very good point by you, because if you take, well, I believe what I said, obviously, but if you just take names out, best player on offense, best player on defense, issue with play calling on offense, issue with play calling on defense. You can take names out, that's an issue. You know what? Who would have thought? The Browns look like Midas, the best around all of a sudden. In sports, anyone can say that they're the best. 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
2: 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Here's the thing. It wasn't anybody's birthday. 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
7: 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ESPN2. I was looking for praise on that. I didn't get it. We are presented by Progressive Insurance. We do have the cake. Here's the problem.
2: The cake gets a stay of execution.
7: Well, the problem with the cake right now is not has nothing to do with the cake. It has everything to do with us.
2: Yeah, exactly. The cake.
7: We did not secure plates and forks.
2: But it's not as if they're not in the building. We know where to go to get the plates and the forks. I thought they were at the break room on this floor.
7: No.
2: Turns out they're not. So we're going to have to send someone up to the cafeteria on the 10th floor to grab them and bring them back down.
7: You know what we need? We need a sideline reporter for our show. Like, we're in the booth, but we need the sideline reporter.
2: Who would be our sideline reporter? I mean,
7: I saw Fortenbaugh this morning. He's bouncing around.
8: Maybe he could do it.
7: I think he's got
2: something else to do.
8: But here's what we have working in our favor.
2: What's that?
8: Whoever we ask to run the errand to get the forks and the plates and the knife can also have a piece of cake. So we have an incentive for someone to be nice to us today and help us out.
7: And for those who are unaware why we are talking about cake, it's this orange juice cake from 60 Cakes in Kentucky that Matt Jones, Matt and Myron, 3 p to 5 p Eastern, has been hyping that we would love. Smalls and I said, sure, we'll try it. CeCe said no, then said yes. They sent it to us and we got to try this orange juice cake. It's like a, what is it, like a bun cake, like a pound cake in that kind of
8: bun cake circle? Yeah, it's like the shape of a bun cake, but almost looks like an angel food cake.
7: Yeah. So, there you go. All right, we've been discussing, if you missed any of it, the unbelievable win by the Cleveland Browns last night, 27-24. Thursday Night Football, the first place Cleveland Browns, 3-1. Todd Monken's done an unbelievable job. Young players all over the place, wide receivers, tight end. Mason Graham on defense got hurt last night. All the credit in the world. Rodgers v. McCarthy, TJ Watt v. Patrick Graham. A lot of drama in and around the Steelers. Braves advance, beating the Phillies. WNBA, the Aces advance by beating the Fever. Now, as we look ahead to Sunday in the NFL, we've got a matchup between former number one overall pick Trevor Lawrence, former number one overall pick Joe Burrow, Jacksonville, Cincinnati. Right now, you'd rather have Trevor Lawrence or Joe Burrow? Right now, who would you rather have between the two former number one picks?
2: I'll take Trevor Lawrence.
7: Why?
2: Well, I mean, by the numbers, Trevor Lawrence has been better over the last 9 games in the regular season than Joe Burrow. That's just the reality of it. He has a higher passer rating, a better win-loss record. The guy has got 5 games of 3 touchdown passes or more during that span. Like Trevor Lawrence is playing really good football now, and he's finally got a head coach in Liam Cohen that helps him to unlock that immense physical talent. And if we're just keeping it a buck, when it comes to the physical ability, the sheer horsepower, arm talent, mobility, Trevor Lawrence has more. He left the hospital with more than Joe Burrow did.
8: Wow.
2: That's the truth of the matter. But he hasn't lived up to the enormous...

0: enormous expectations that we had on him since he won the national championship as a freshman in Clemson. Like, he just has not lived up to that until now, until Liam Cohen got to Duval. But now we're seeing a version of him that we thought would be in the National Football League. We haven't seen it yet until the last year and a half, but now it's here. And so, yeah, I would take Trevor Lawrence. And here's the other thing, Smalls. Mm-hmm. I know Trevor Lawrence is going to be there. From an availability standpoint, when it comes to dealing with injuries, there was only one season where Trevor Lawrence missed time because of injury. Joe Burrow has missed significant time two of the last three seasons, right? He's been on an IR. So, I mean, half the seasons you're talking about this guy missing at least a month and a half of time in the lineup. So, yeah, if you're asking me who am I taking right now, it's Trevor Lawrence. If you're asking me who am I taking moving forward, it's Trevor Lawrence.
1: I'd still roll with Joe Burrow. And I know that you said Trevor Lawrence wasn't able to reach the immense expectations that we had for him coming out of Clemson. Joe Burrow also hasn't reached the expectations that we had for him coming out of LSU, primarily because of what you just mentioned, which is injuries. We know how talented Joe Burrow is. When he is right, they are contenders. He just hasn't been consistently healthy. And maybe I'm foolish for, in this debate, putting my stock in a guy who has been so often injured. But he has got the talent and the drive to get it done. We saw in his second season him take the Cincinnati Bengals to the Super Bowl.
0: How long ago was it?
1: 2022. It's been a minute. Trevor Lawrence hasn't...
2: 21 season.
0: It was the 21 season.
1: 21 season.
2: You're not wrong.
1: 2022 Super Bowl,
0: it was the 21 season.
1: Correct. He's 3-0 in games versus Trevor Lawrence, mind you. So head-to-head, Joe Burrow certainly has the edge there. I'm just not going to give up on him ever. And maybe that's foolish of me, but I look at him, and if I'm putting my stock in somebody and I can guarantee that they're going to be consistently healthy, I'm going to roll with Joe Burrow.
0: But you can't guarantee that, though. You have to bake that in, right? Like, that's a part of the equation. That's a part of the story of why the Cincinnati Bengals have missed the postseason three straight years. And I keep wondering, what is it going to take for people to acknowledge the reality of what Joe Burrow has meant to the Cincinnati Bengals over the last half decade? Since that Super Bowl appearance, it hadn't been great. It just hasn't. We keep throwing around terms like elite. You know, and elite quarterbacks in this day and age, based on how they have an outsized impact on their team's outcomes, they don't miss the playoffs three straight years. And that's what we're talking about with Joe Burrow. Hell, Trevor Lawrence, with all of the turnover that he's had in Jacksonville, ain't missed the playoffs three straight years. So that's the part that seems a little bit wonky to me in terms of our perception of Joe Burrow. Not saying that he's not a damn good quarterback, because I believe he is. But I think all of the things have to be factored in. And if you're considering all of the different data points, like if you're doing the versus, if you have to choose, I don't know how people land on Joe Burrow over Trevor Lawrence for the here and now and for the future. I don't even know who Joe Burrow's coach is going to be after this year. I know who Trevor Lawrence's coach is going to be.
2: Definitively go Trevor Lawrence also. The question is right now. The question is not in that 21-22 season. The question is not what they've done up until this point. The question is right now in the moment. And I go to this. You know, Smalls, you said, wow, like wow, that's an interesting take to CeCe when he said he came out of the hospital with more than Joe Burrow. Here's how you know that's actually factually true. The path. Joe Burrow didn't play at Ohio State, had to transfer to LSU. Like, Joe Burrow, for a part of his career, was somewhat of an underdog while being a favorite, if that makes sense. Because it's like, you went to Ohio State, you didn't go to no college program. Trevor Lawrence, the reason my son is a diehard Jacksonville fan, first game he ever watched in his life as like a 5 or 6 year old, was his freshman year at Clemson, where he's playing right away. And we're like, holy crap, this guy's unbelievable. I look at Joe Burrow.
0: Joe Burrow went to Ohio State, but he transferred because Dwayne Haskins ended up being the star?
2: I don't remember the exact details. I
1: believe he was not the starter.
0: But I believe that's what ends up happening. Yeah.
2: In terms of, and may he rest in peace, obviously, horrible. So with Trevor Lawrence, I look at him and I say, if everything clicks, which it's starting to, there's an argument that in the moment, not for the career, he could be the best quarterback in the NFL. Like, I actually could see a world where if everything clicks, you go back and forth between he

0: Mahomes, and Allen. That's, and Jackson. That's how good he is. I don't believe Joe Burrow is that, because there's one other part of this that is so important. In 2026, part of the quarterback position is movement. And Trevor Lawrence is better at that than Joe Burrow. Like, Trevor Lawrence can tuck and run. Not like Trevor Lawrence.
1: No, I'm not saying he can. I'm not saying he can run like Trevor Lawrence. I'm just saying Joe Burrow can move a little bit.
0: Sure. But yeah. I'm just telling you, the question that is asked, the question we have on the screen, the question we are discussing with our audience is, right now, would you rather have them? And the other quick add-on is, I look at Joe Burrow and I look at what he has done to the Bengals. He was the general manager, in essence. I look at Trevor Lawrence and I say, look at what has been done to him. Urban Meyer, Doug Peterson, all the stuff that has happened there. I think Trevor Lawrence right now is the guy. It's a fascinating debate. It's a great QB matchup we're going to have this weekend, just like with the Patriots and Bills Sunday. Coverage beginning at noon Eastern on ESPN Radio and the ESPN app. Football Sunday on ESPN Radio, presented by Gusto. I think we got a little surprise coming up next. 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
2: Hey, it's Gola. 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
4: I'm Jay Fox on the Ohio News Network. Yesterday, Governor Mike DeWine signed the gas tax suspension bill into law, providing an estimated 40 cents per gallon relief at the pump for drivers, businesses, and school districts statewide. The 90-day holiday begins Sunday. If you want to vote on November 3rd, you must be registered on or before Monday. Early voting begins statewide on Tuesday. In Southeast Ohio, the hiring process is now underway at the Chillicothe Paper Mill as new owners, U.S. Paper Mill LLC, seek to resume paper production by December. In Southwest Ohio, President Trump will headline a midterm candidate campaign rally in Vandalia as mourners in Springfield remember the 20-year-old Wright State student who committed suicide amid deportation pressures. In Central Ohio, the Catholic Foundation has terminated one of its executives, 49-year-old Scott Hartman, after he was arrested and charged with sex crimes involving minors. In Northeast Ohio, Hiram Township has launched its own independent fire department following ongoing administrative disputes with village leadership. In Northwest Ohio, the brand new $169 million Sheetz food manufacturing and distribution facility in Findlay had its ribbon cutting yesterday and will begin full operation October 11th. The project is expected to add 750 new jobs by 2031. For the Ohio News Network, I'm Jay Fox.
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4: On the Philly pack.
5: So anybody from the state of Pennsylvania getting packed up?
4: Anybody can get it right now. Anybody from the state of Pennsylvania who's a Philadelphia Phillies fan. But man, what about Michael Harris though? You know, I thought he had two plays in game two that could have altered the game for the Atlanta Braves. He hit it to two double plays. So we had Jessica Mendoza on yesterday before she was calling the game on ESPN Radio. And we talked about it. She said, well, he's moving up to the cleanup spot tonight. And he's probably going to respond to what happened yesterday, because he had an outstanding September. Mm-hmm. And boy, Michael Harris with a 3-run home run in the bottom of the first. Because I kept hearing people talk about who the Braves were pitching and who the Phillies. Aaron Nola, so.
5: Wow.
4: Zach Wheeler, so. We treated both of them like a pinata. Pat, pat, pat. And then you had Ozzie Albies. Oh, get the back of the jersey now. That's Ozzie right there. Signed it, too.
6: Oh, wow.
7: Harry's in his Braves jersey for those listening on the radio.
5: Ozzie Albies jersey. Wow.
4: Right, we got a 2-run home run by Ozzie Albies. And then Matt Olson put the whipped cream on top. You want to know who put the cherry on top?
5: Who's that?
4: Chris Sale.
6: Oh, yes, he did.
4: He came in to sail the Philadelphia Phillies right on up out of Atlanta. I don't know what water, but they sail right up out of Atlanta. So shout out to my Atlanta Braves. And now we move on to the NLDS to face who?
7: The Dodgers.
4: Oh.
5: You ready for that smoke?
4: The Dodgers have a Braves problem last time I checked.
5: They got a Braves problem.
4: The Dodgers have a Braves problem.
5: So go ahead and put it on wax now. Don't breadcrumb it for the listeners. Go ahead and make the statement right now. Because things get going on Saturday. I want to hear it from your horse's mouth. Go ahead and make the statement.
4: Oh, yeah. We're going to beat them to the beatbox.
5: Okay. Oh. Okay. So you are guaranteeing that the Braves.
4: Now, I'm not Charles Barkley now. I can come in here. Michelle last week. I got Pat Costello this week. See, we're going to learn discipline on those sportsmen. Like, we're going to be a disciplined group. And where it lacks, we will get it. We will get it. So today is about the Braves.
5: What I just heard is that Harry Douglas is afraid to guarantee
4: a win
5: against the Dodgers.
4: We're 5-1 versus the Dodgers this year.
5: That's what
4: I heard. We're 5-1 versus the Dodgers.
5: So what you saying?
4: Scared of what? I don't only want the Dodgers. I want your team, too. I want the Yankees, too.
5: I don't know if we're going to get there. So
4: I want them, too.
5: I'm not. Listen, you can come in here fully confident in your team. I am not that way with my Yankees.
4: No, why not, though?
5: Because the best player ain't played in the postseason.
4: CC, postseason baseball, to me, yes, you got to have the hitching. The hitting, excuse me. But the pitching. When you have Slitler, you have Garrett Cole, and you have Max Fried, bro, those are three aces in your pocket.
7: There's something interesting happening in sports right now. Bill Simmons of the Ringer has the Ewing theory, like how a team is better after their best player is gone. The Yankees were awesome against the Red Sox. Judge doesn't play. The Browns are 3-1. Miles Garrett's on the Rams. It's just weird stuff going on in sport. And even you just mentioned Fried and Freeman on different teams, and your team is rolling here.
4: Well,
7: with the
4: a lot
7: Braves.
4: Of people when we lost Freddie Freeman, a lot of people frowned upon it. But Matt
5: Freeman's doing pretty good.
7: Oh, I know.
4: Matt Olson, Harry, not Freddie.
7: What did I say? Freddie?
4: Yes, Freddie and Harry. But Matt Olson hasn't been too shabby.

0: since we acquired him, though. So, you know, you substitute Freeman for Matt Olson. Mm-hmm. Is it a loss?
1: So
2: yes.
0: It is?
2: Yes. Oh, definitively.
0: Where's Matt Olson at?
2: Freddie Freeman is a better player than Matt Olson, period.
0: He has been the last 2 years?
2: Yeah. He's a better player than Matt Olson.
0: Has he been the last 2 years? Has he been a better player than Matt Olson this
2: numbers,
0: season?
2: Harry, don't numbers me to death, because we know numbers don't tell the entire story.
0: You're the numbers guy, CC.
2: Don't tell me.
0: You're the one that numbers people to death.
2: No, I don't. I'm just saying numbers don't always tell you the entire story around a player's impact.
0: I'll take Matt Olson right now.
2: Okay. A couple years ago in the World Series, you wouldn't have said that.
0: You're right, because was on our squad.
2: What are you talking about?
0: Matt Olson?
2: No, I'm talking about Freddie Freeman.
0: Oh, okay.
2: Freddie Freeman won World Series MVP. That's what I'm talking about.
0: Okay, but we're not talking about a few years ago. We're talking about now. Remember? Right. We ain't talking about way back when. We're talking about now.
2: Okay.
0: We're talking about right now.
2: Best indicator for future performance is past performance.
0: I'm talking about right now.
2: Okay.
0: Well, you don't pay nobody for what they have done. You pay them for what they are going to do.
2: Not according to him.
3: Hold on. If we're talking about the right now, there's one person we have not heard from yet.
4: Same thing.
3: Pat Costello.
0: Yeah, because they're here hijacking, trying to make me say things that I want. I'm trying to get
2: You're afraid
0: Pat.
2: Of the Dodgers.
0: Let me get to
2: You're
0: Pat.
2: You're afraid of the Dodgers. Just call it.
0: Where you at, Pat? Project, that is.
5: Hello, Harry.
0: Hello, sir. How are you?
5: Great. It's been a great week.
0: It has?
5: Yeah.
0: Do you love baseball?
5: I didn't believe in the Phillies anyway. It's fine.
0: Not everybody don't believe in the Phillies.
5: Hey, you can ask them. I said you before the season.
0: But you believed in them yesterday when you played those highlights. You know.
4: That is true.
0: Before I came on the show.
5: Here's why I really hate you right now, Harry.
0: Tell me why.
5: Because you're making me root for the Dodgers in the next round. And that, that's disgusting to me. Ideally, both of these teams somehow lose in the next round.
6: You think that's going to happen?
5: Probably not.
6: Oh, okay. Now, Harry brought up a really good point, though. Because you could say you don't care, and you have been up and down, to be fair, on the Phillies. But you are the one that decides the audio and the sound and the music for the show, amongst many other things that you do. And when Harry joined us yesterday at 6:30 a.m. Eastern, as he does every Thursday with 5-Hour Energy, picking games with he and CeCe, you did play all the anti-Braves highlights and the pro-Phillies highlights, did you not?
0: I don't pick these fights. I just finish them.
5: Correct.
6: And so it is fair for Harry to say how you feeling today when you're the one that kind of rubbed it in yesterday. Is that not fair?
5: Sure, yeah.
6: Okay.
5: Right. I feel fine. The Phillies are going to burn it down. I feel fine.
0: You remember that movie that Gabrielle Union played in? That cheerleader movie? What was the name of it?
3: Bring It On.
0: Bring It On, Dodgers. Bring It On. 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We don't even know how to.
5: Well, then guarantee it, coward.
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2: I went and bought
0: me a Philly cheesesteak. I guaranteed that win last night because I knew what was going to happen.
6: Now, do you expense that in this spot because it's for work? 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
3: No.
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3: Sports, I'm Mike Hempen. The Braves are moving on after hitting three home runs and beating the Phillies 6-2 in Game 3 of their wild card series. Michael Harris hit a three-run homer in the first inning against Phillies starter Aaron Nola.
4: He got behind in the count, couldn't really find the zone, so just find one pitch to put my best swing on.
3: The Browns beat the Steelers 27-24 on a 56-yard field goal with 10 seconds left. College football, North Texas outscored Tulsa 45-44. New Mexico State beat Western Kentucky 34-13. Asia Wilson scored 36 points. The defending champion Aces beat the Fever 94-83 in the deciding Game 3 of their first round series. Igor Shesterkin of the Rangers became just the 18th goalie in league history to score a goal. I'm Mike Hempen, AP Sports.
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8: Your Skynet forecast, the rain should be ending sometime before noon. We'll have a high of 66 degrees with a northerly wind this afternoon, about 10 miles per hour. Could get wind gusts, though, as high as 22 miles per hour. Tonight, the weather should be a factor with our football mostly cloudy during the early evening, then becoming clear with a low of 47 degrees. Saturday, sunshine in 67. For Skynet Weather, I'm Bert Richardson, ESPN Radio 1430 AM at 105.7 FM.
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10: To turn it around, Evan, the 0-3 Houston Texans or the 1-2 Dallas Cowboys?
11: When you have a game between two teams that have played, what, six games and there's only one win, you would think that's not a very good game. I am fascinated by this game. This is a life on the line game.
12: It's a death match.
11: Here's why, but it's multifold, multifaceted, whatever you want to say. The
12: multi-layer?
11: Like a cake we have over there.
10: Okay, this cake is taunting me.
11: Okay, so Texans 0-3. They started 0-3 last year and they made the playoffs. True. They didn't start 0-4 last year and make the playoffs, though. And I believe in this specific spot, I do have more faith in the Texans than the Cowboys. But if the Texans go 0-4, will there be conversations about making a change at quarterback? I'm not saying they should. I believe in CJ Stroud. He has been okay this year. Davis Mills did not lose a game as a starter for them last year in three games that he started, if I'm not mistaken. Forget the contract extension. How about whether or not he plays in game five?
10: Well, they go to Tennessee to play the Titans after that.
11: You would think that's a get-right game. You would think.
12: The Titans are looking at it the same way.

0: No,
1: exactly right.
0: I can promise you.
1: So all of that said, I do have more faith in the Texans because I've seen this group do it more recently than the Cowboys. But it's, as you said, it's a death match this weekend.
0: Yeah, listen, Nico Collins returned to practice yesterday, so that's a good sign. If he ends up playing, that's going to lead to a different version of that Texans offense, a different version of C.J. Stroud. That being said, the Dallas Cowboys are the team that I have the most faith in turning this thing around because they have the more consistent quarterback play. Dak Prescott is 6th in QBR this season. C.J. Stroud is 20th, right? The Cowboys, week to week, get better quarterback play than the Houston Texans. And the quarterback has the most influence on a team's outcomes. So I'm going to roll with the Dallas Cowboys. I like the fact that they got an owner in Jerry Jones that's being more aggressive. Defensively, that's the bugaboo, the worrywart. They're 25th in total defense, but they just added Joey Porter Jr. So that's absolutely going to help this team be better on that side of the ball. I'll take the Cowboys to turn it around.
1: He also made a play this weekend. Suddenly his back seems to be better.
2: Weird how that happens, yeah, right?
1: Well, he's not getting a new contract.
0: Maybe he had a wellness kit.
1: Yeah.
2: That's right.
0: Well, emergency medical kit and a wellness kit. Could be.
2: That would make sense.
0: That would
2: make
0: sense.
2: As to why he had such a speedy recovery.
0: That'll get you right quick.
2: It absolutely will. Next one.
3: Second down.
2: The Chargers at the Seahawks. The winless LA Chargers go to Seattle.
1: There you go, Vault.
2: Who are going to be super angry coming off of a loss. CeCe, if LA drops to 0-4, will the spotlight finally be on Justin Herbert in a negative way?
0: No. Because anything that's happened that's gone wrong with that franchise, none of it seems to stick to Justin Herbert. He's Teflon. Like, I don't understand how that's even possible, but that's the reality of it. The crazy thing is, by the numbers, Justin Herbert has only been better than Jameis Winston when it comes to QBR this season. That is the only quarterback that he's been better than.
1: So he's been the worst starting quarterback in the league because Jameis is not a starter. Jameis is the fill-in because of injury.
0: Well, don't tell Jameis that.
2: That's right.
0: You see him barking at the reporter.
2: He's a starter now.
0: Don't tell Jameis that. God. Don't you tell Jameis that.
1: Please. This is a fascinating game because I said last week, and you both agreed with me, blip on the radar, no big deal. Seahawks lost to the Commanders, whatever, right? Like, they're the champs. I'm not going to, like, care about that. If they lose to the Commanders and they lose to the Chargers, then I wonder if I start to care about it. I know the question is more on the Chargers, but I just want to point that side of it out.
2: Especially at home.
1: Yeah. So what would an 0-4 start mean for Justin Herbert is the exact question that Michelle asked. I would say it means that they are probably all going to be discussing whether or not the trio of Harbaugh, Mike McDaniel, and Justin Herbert actually works, and whether Mike McDaniel is going to get one of those relegated roles to doing something else, and all of a sudden you see somebody else calling the plays.
0: Oh, so you actually think it's on the board that the Chargers beat the Seahawks?
1: Well, I think if they do, then we're looking at it and saying the Seahawks are not as good as we thought they were coming off of winning a Super Bowl, because in back-to-back losses to the Commanders without Jaden Daniels and an 0-4 Chargers team, that was my point. I'm not saying they're going to. I don't think they're going to. I think the Seahawks are going to win. Okay. But if they do, I can't then say no big deal, can I? That was my point.
0: Okay.
1: That I have to retroactively take back what I said. You're exhausted. Why? You haven't eaten the cake yet.
0: No. I know that itis is going to kick in.
1: What I'm saying is you're
0: that itis is going to kick in when I eat the cake.
1: You're not exhausted. You're being tired. Yeah. You're exhausted at the thought of the Seahawks losing to the Chargers.
0: Well, I'm not tired. I'm well rested.
1: I know, but that's what I'm saying.
0: It's a good sleeping night.
2: All right.
0: Yeah, well rested.
1: What's making you so, like, beat by the idea of the Seahawks?
2: You got some agita.
1: Yeah.
0: Well, I mean, I believe Michael McDonald is one of the very best coaches in the National Football League.
1: And he just made him into the Doobie Brothers. Michael McDonald, great singer. Great singer.
0: Outstanding singer.
1: Yeah.
0: Yeah.
2: Just found out he has a son that he didn't know about. It was on the local news in St. Louis because he's a St. Louisan.
1: Wait, you're being serious?
2: I dropped it in the group chat. Thanks for checking it out.
1: No, I have you blocked. Wait, I thought you were joking that Mike McDonald is Michael McDonald. So,
0: I mean, his name is Michael McDonald.
1: Right, that's
0: the
1: what
0: the coach, Mike McDonald.
1: Now I'm confused.
0: His name is Michael McDonald.
1: Who has the new son?
2: Michael McDonald.
1: The singer.
2: The singer.
1: Right, but as he said, so the coach's name is also Michael.
0: His name is Michael McDonald.
2: That's no government.
1: The Seahawks coach's dad was the singer.
2: No, not his dad.
1: Now I'm all confused.
0: That would be... That would...
1: Wow. Could have got a third down.
0: Wow. Oh, my God.
1: This is the coach of the Seahawks for us.
0: I mean, it's a miss that they don't play this after wins in the locker room.
2: They should.
0: It's a miss.
2: Throw in some Doobie Brothers after you win. Show some respect.
0: A little bit of yacht rock for the Seahawks.
2: It is based on their terrain.

0: appropriate to have Yacht Rock playing.
1: Exactly.
2: Eyes closed. She just started dancing.
1: They keep forgetting how good the Seahawks are. I'm just saying, they're not going to lose back-to-back games. It's not going to happen.
0: Right. Would that be the most stunning result of the weekend? If the Chargers beat the Seahawks at home, Seahawks coming off a bad loss?
3: Hold, please.
0: Or they should consider to be a bad loss?
1: Yeah, I would. Yeah, based on how the Chargers have been playing, that would be the most stunning result.
0: Maybe Miami beating Minnesota? I don't know.
1: Well, no, because the quarterbacks there are wonky. Yes, that would be...
3: Tennessee winning at Baltimore?
1: I will say the most stunning result, I would say it's a toss-up between AFC West teams. I would say the Chargers beating the Seahawks or the Raiders beating the Chiefs.
0: Oh, that's another one. Because I think 3-0, though.
1: I understand that, but like the Chiefs are on the road and they're laying 4.5 points.
0: Yeah, that's true.
1: So, like, that's...
0: Does a lot.
1: Yeah.
0: Next one.
4: Third down.
0: Although we could keep the Yacht Rock playing. That was a nice touch. Detroit at Carolina. The Panthers limited Bijan Robinson to 81 yards from scrimmage while keeping him out of the end zone in week two. Can they do the same with Jahmyr Gibbs, CeCe?
1: Listen, I believe Jahmyr Gibbs is the best running back in the NFL. I also can't ignore what I saw from the Carolina Panthers run defense week one against the Chicago Bears. So when you say limit Jahmyr Gibbs to 81 yards from scrimmage? Nah, that ain't gonna happen. Not in this matchup. Because Dan Campbell knows his best path to victory is giving Zero the ball as many times as he possibly can. It worked out for him against the Jets. They had the hat trick. I believe it's gonna be more of the same. So, no, I don't think the Carolina Panthers can contain Jahmyr Gibbs.
3: And you also gotta think about it logically relative. I agree with you. Because of the injuries to the Carolina secondary, they're going to probably overcompensate there, and the Lions will probably pass them early. Then they'll probably push guys back, and then the run will be wide open, you would think, potentially in that spot. I have no clue if this is a good game or not. Is this between, like, hey, we can see this in two playoff teams? Or, like, oh, my God, remember when the Lions and Panthers were on Sunday Night Football? Like, I have no idea. You guys, is this a good game or not a good game?
1: It's a good game.
3: Okay.
1: I mean, listen, Jared Goff playing good football. Would you say that?
3: Yeah, he's been good at basically the majority of his career.
1: Eight touchdowns, no picks. That's good football.
3: Yeah,
1: right?
3: Great football.
1: Okay, based on QBR, Bryce Young has a higher QBR than Jared Goff. So the two quarterbacks have been playing good this year. So to me, that's the qualifier when trying to determine whether or not this is a good game. Team that won the division last year, a team that a lot of people think can contend for the NFC North title this year in the Detroit Lions, certainly a team that has the least amount of excuses in the division, right?
0: Yeah.
1: So... I think this is a good game. I think retroactively we will look back at this week four matchup and say that was a good game.
3: We also may retroactively look back at the Panthers loss to the Browns and be like, yeah, I get it. Browns are good.
1: That's true. That is true. Right. That's a phenomenal point by you, sir.
3: Thank you.
0: Last one.
4: Fourth down.
0: Justin Bears. Aaron Glenn, Ben Johnson, two former Dan Campbell assistants in this one. The Jets enter with the NFL's second-ranked defense. They allow about 259 yards per game. The Bears' quarterback situation, though, questionable. So, Evan, could this actually be a good matchup for the Jets?
3: Yeah, I like how you're trying to make this the last one. We have another one. And I think she's trying to avoid it. We will get to that. And we will not let her avoid it. Anyway.
0: We do have a bonus now.
3: And what team is it involving?
0: The Green Bay Packers.
3: Ah, she wanted to avoid her team.
0: I didn't want to avoid it. It's a bonus down.
3: Maybe we don't get the bonus. maybe we don't qualify for the bonus. Could this be a good matchup for the Jets? Yeah, because you're going to talk about the familiarity factor, as you mentioned. Aaron Glenn, Ben Johnson. Yes, it could be. Do we know who's starting a quarterback for the Bears?
0: Not definitively.
3: I would start Tyson Bagent if I'm them. And the reason I would start him is because Case Keenum will always be willing to come off the bench in this spot and, like, whatever, like, at any given point. You got to see what you have to some extent in Bagent because you actually gave him a contract extension. And he's also a flippable guy at some point if he's good that you can get other things for. That said, I don't know that anything is a good matchup against Ben Johnson anymore. So my answer to your question is no. Ben Johnson is so beyond what I thought he could be this quickly that I can't say anything is a good matchup against Ben Johnson.
1: I have a hard time believing lightning is going to strike twice. Like with the backup quarterback situation in Chicago, they got as good a quarterback play as you could possibly hope for with what happened on Monday night. Short week.
3: Definitely.
1: Against a team that's game in the New York Jets and the familiarity between the two coaches. Listen, I'm going to say this. I'm thinking about making this my pick of the day. Oh.

0: the Jets to cover the 3.5-point spread. And I'm going to be honest with you, I might just take them outright. The Jets have been in every single game. They've been competitive. You know, there's been a mistake here, a mistake there. And eventually, young teams figure out how to win those games and get on the other side of it. The vibes around that team feel different than they have, than they did last year and in years past. I actually like the Jets in this spot.
1: You know what?
2: So it is a favorable matchup for them.
1: It looks like we have time for the bonus down.
3: Bonus down.
2: Packers at Bucks. Packers are a mess. If they lose this game to the Bucks without Baker Mayfield, Jalen Daniels under center, first backup quarterback to start for Tampa Bay since Ryan Fitzpatrick did it in 2018. If the Packers lose this game, are we coming in here on Monday talking about Matt LaFleur being out in Green Bay?
1: CeCe, mind if I call an audible here for a second?
0: Go for it.
1: Omaha, Omaha, 52 is the mic. We ain't answering. You're answering. You ask yourself the question, Packers fan.
2: Clock integrity. I think we have to go to break.
1: Nuno, do we have time for her to answer the
2: clock integrity?
1: Nuno?
4: Oh, no, Smalls, you got to answer this one.
1: It's your squad.
2: If they lose this game and drop to 1-3 with the one win they've had versus the Jets that they snuck away from MetLife with, yes, we will be talking about Matt LaFleur on the hot seat on Monday morning.
1: Is there a world?
2: And Sunday night, for that matter.
1: Is there a world?
2: This game's at one.
1: Where Matt LaFleur does not make it through this season as head coach of the Green Bay Packers.
2: I just don't know if organizationally that's their approach. But I can't see it getting better. If they, yes, Micah is going to come back. But the offensive line and the run game will continue to be problems for them. And I don't see that turning around at any point throughout the season.
1: Curveball off of that pitch. Is there a world, I hear what you said, where if they go into a game on December 20th against the Miami Dolphins with a losing record and the Dolphins are yet to win?
2: Lambeau South.
1: And the Dolphins beat them. I will ask the same question. Is there a world where Matt LaFleur is fired in season? That's 2 days after, if I'm not mistaken, they fired Mike McCarthy December 18th, I want to say, or something like, or maybe in December around that time. I mean, that's the time.
2: It would have gotten so bad at that point. I think about the commitment that they just made to him, the connection with he and the quarterback who they're not going to move on from. If it's obviously not bearing out with wins, that's a conversation you need to have. I just don't know if I could see it happening in season as well.
1: Understood.
2: That's it.
1: Overall, in terms of number of years for Matt LaFleur, maybe CeCe, go to DraftKings and take the under if that's available.
0: 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I mean, what if LaFleur gets fired?

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0: as high as 22 miles per hour. Tonight, the weather should be a factor with our football, mostly cloudy during the early evening, then becoming clear with a low of 47 degrees. Saturday, sunshine in 67. For Skynet Weather, I'm Bert Richardson, ESPN Radio 1430 AM at 105.7 FM.
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7: The net positioning of the funds yesterday was a little bit interesting. Since September 23rd, we're estimating about 75,000 worth of contracts of corn have been sold, but the funds are still a net long, 339,000 contracts. As a record large speculative length, and that's definitely made the corrections more wide-ranging over the past month or so. Next WASD coming up here in October maybe can quell that just a little bit. That's what the market's turning its attention toward. I'm Ryan Martin.
4: Thanks, Ryan. 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At yesterday's close, December corn was up a penny and a half, and March corn was up 1¼ cents. November soybeans closed the day down 9 cents, while January beans were down 8½. December Kansas City wheat closed 4½ cents higher, while December Chicago wheat was up 7 cents, and December Minneapolis wheat ended the day 3½ cents higher. Now in the overnight trade, December corn is down 3½ cents at $4.98¾. November soybeans are trading 8½ cents lower at $12.75½, and wheat for December currently down 3¼ at $6.79½. In livestock, October live cattle closed the day up 62½ cents at $219.30. October lean hogs were down $1.22½ at $77.50, and feeder cattle for November closed $2.05 higher at $336.35. Well, thanks for joining us. Have a great day, everyone. I'm Dusty Sonnenberg, and you're listening to the Ohio AgNet.
8: Because he is the quarterback of their team that actually is competent for the first time in a while. Mm-hmm. So it's absolutely fascinating to me when we talk about the Deshaun Watson of it all when it comes to the Browns' success this season, because we all came into the year looking at it as a fait accompli that Deshaun Watson would be gone after 2026. With every single win, that casts more doubt on that prediction, right? And if you think about the 2027 draft class with all of the quarterbacks that are

0: supposed to be talented and touted and coming out and drafted in the first round. Based on the version of Deshaun Watson we saw last night, the guy that we've seen through the first four games of this season and really the last 3 weeks, you're not going to get any quarterback coming out of college that's going to play better than what Deshaun Watson is giving you right now next year. You're not going to find somebody that can come into this team next year as a rookie and play better than what we're seeing from Deshaun Watson right now. You're just not.
1: Wow.
2: This season, if you look at the game log, the first game against Jacksonville, they're a really good team. They lose 34-10. He was 16-22, 205, touchdown, interception. I'm going to go through this because of what CC just said. That is a bold statement that may not be bold, what he's saying. But I'm going to go through the game by game, and you're telling me a rookie next year could not provide this, right? Tampa, they win 23-19. He was 24-30, 238 yards, and two touchdowns, no interceptions.
1: Wow.
2: That's perfect. No picks. Efficiency, whatever. I'm not saying you watch the tape, it's perfect, but numerically. Carolina, they win. 16 of 30, 144 yards, two touchdowns, no interceptions. Last night, third straight game, fourth quarter, game-winning drive. 24 of 33, 268 yards, a touchdown, and an interception. Six touchdowns, two interceptions, 80 of 115 on the year, 855 yards, 69.6 completion percentage. QBR of 59.4, QB rating of 101.2. No rushing touchdowns. There's not a rookie that you believe that could produce those numbers upon arrival next year.
0: No. No. And it would be unfair for a franchise to expect that from a rookie. Right? Look at what the Las Vegas Raiders are doing with Fernando Mendoza. They got him in bubble wrap.
2: It's perfection, in my opinion.
0: I agree. I'm not
1: they're winning games.
2: That would make your point.
0: But that's the point.
2: Literally 0 for 0 for 0.
0: That's the point.
2: Right.
0: And that guy's the number one pick.
1: And they're winning games, and he gets to sit there and learn from Kirk Cousins.
2: Today's not the day for this. I understand this because I just got a text from Chris Oldak, really big show, ESPN Cleveland, with Riz and Hammer and Emmett and everybody. And he said, vibes are electric right now.
1: Electric.
2: We don't mention Shador's name. Like, where does he fit in all
0: of
2: this?
0: They showed him on the broadcast last night.
2: Okay. We don't. Where does he fit into all of this? Because the Mendoza, because they have a huge game against the Chiefs this weekend. Raiders Chiefs is an enormous game, right? What you just said about Mendoza, when I asked the question, where does he fit in all of this? We have an answer. He fits in watch Cousins. Watch your team, learn from Kubiak, talk to Brady every week. You have a redshirt year that most people in your position don't have, and then you'll take over next year. We understand clearly where he fits in all of this. Where does Shador fit in all of this?
0: I got to be honest with you. If they continue to win football games, I think Shador's in a great spot.
2: Explain.
0: Well, if they win football games, then that means that the organization is going to be closer to considering bringing back Deshaun Watson next year. If you're bringing back Deshaun Watson next year, you have a player in-house that you can view as a developmental prospect at the quarterback position already in Shador Sanders. Hmm. You don't need to continue to go back to the well and invest high picks into quarterbacks if you've got a guy in Deshaun Watson that you feel can play good enough to get your team to the postseason.
2: Okay, you are making a statement that after four games is the most wild statement with info and evidence to back it up that I think we could have ever imagined before the season. What Chris Canty just said is it's on the board that the Cleveland Browns have a really good, really smart QB room.
1: The Cleveland Browns.
2: That's what he... Did you not just say that? We know the Bears. The Bears have the guy in Caleb Williams. They extended Tyson Bagent as the backup. And they have Case Keenum as the veteran in the room, who also was awesome on Monday night, right? The Rams, great QB room, in theory. Stafford MVP, Stetson Bennett's now been there a couple of years. Ty Simpson for the long haul. Are you saying the Cleveland Browns actually potentially have a really good QB room right now?
0: They have four quarterbacks on their roster right now. Dillon Gabriel's on IR, I get that.
2: Yeah.
0: But they got Deshaun Watson, they have Shador Sanders, and they got Taylen Green, who they drafted this year. And they have Dillon Gabriel, who they put on IR, I'm sure, because they probably didn't want to carry four quarterbacks. But anyway, like, they have four quarterbacks, and three of those guys got there over the last two drafts. How many quarterbacks do you need to keep drafting?
2: There's not,
0: especially if your team is in the postseason.
2: There's not a taste that anyone could have that is more surprising than what he just said. Dan Orlovsky will join us next, ESPN NFL analyst. We're on Sportsmanlike, presented by Progressive Insurance.
3: Hey, it's Myron. Coming up Friday on Matt Myron, the Browns take down Pittsburgh on Thursday Night Football. Are Deshaun Watson and company actually good? We'll talk about it Friday on Matt.

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4: We are Unsportsmanlike here on ESPN Radio. Yes, Dan Orlovsky, what were you saying? Dan, I'm watching Dan edit his own videos for Instagram right now.
5: What are we posting, Dan?
4: Yeah, what are we posting?
6: Story, guys.
5: What's the story? What's the content?
6: I have like a relationship and deal with this clothing company called Collars & Co. And then I just like am kind of amazed by the Browns tape. So it was like a combo of like, one, I love this shirt.
4: Great collar and great quarterback play.
6: Yeah. So I'm like, yo, Browns tape is like legit. So quick little 8-second video.
0: Well, hold on now. If you gonna plug,
4: yeah, and we shouldn't know
0: plug your plug on our show.
6: Do you know this company?
4: We're not gonna do it now.
0: I want to know this company. Yeah.
6: Okay, so this is legit. Like,
5: Dan is a fashion icon.
6: Okay. No. This is legit. So, like, I think, and you might speak to it as well, but like, as an ex-athlete, a dude that's still relatively active, like I like wearing clothes that are like loose, but. Stretchy kind of fit.
0: In a breathable.
6: Right, breathable, yeah, so athletic feel. But then, like, a lot of those companies are in clothes, like, the collar isn't firm enough to wear.
0: Which is a problem, yeah.
6: In falls or a tie. And right. So this company, Collars & Co., is, like, that athletic kind of feel.
4: This is so
6: stretchy.
4: Wrong what we're doing, but you'll introduce us to them now as a result of this.
6: I can put you on a text. But perfect. Also, like, this is a firm collar, like your traditional shirt.
0: I love the firm collar.
6: They got a shop in the city.
4: Can I just point out?
0: I want to talk to your guy with Collars & Co. That's what I need. Yeah, exactly.
4: He looked at me when he said, you know, as an ex-athlete, he looked at me. I don't know why that happened.
6: I'm a nice guy.
4: You are. That I will absolutely agree with. You're a wonderful guy.
6: You looked the part. I'm going to do it all season.
0: That's great. Lean into it, Dan. Lean into it.
5: So good, Dan.
0: So good.
4: Why did the Browns tape look so good to you last night?
6: I think the Browns matter in October. I think the Browns are going to matter in December. I really do. You watch that tape. It is not by accident. Monken can coach. That defense is very good. They physically beat Pittsburgh up. Monken's got Deshaun Watson playing the best version of Deshaun in 5+ years. They've drafted so well the past 2 years. Their last two drafts are home runs. And I just look at this defense. There's a clip. I put it up on social media today. CeCe, you could speak to it better than me. But when I watch defenses, I think the starting point for me is often like watching the hitting plays. And do you run to the football? Everybody. And there's a clip where Washington gets a ball in the flat and everybody runs to what? 7 guys. Campbell comes from the other side of the field behind the offense to run and get into the tackle. 7 on 11 are there hitting. 2 plays later, it's a pick. It's not by accident. And so I just think the culture of the defense is very real. And I just think this team is going to matter in December. I'm not saying playoff team just yet, but they're going to matter.
0: Dan, what are you seeing from Deshaun Watson specifically?
6: Yeah, CeCe, I'll tell you this. One, the decision-making last night was really good. I would Carolina, he could have thrown 2 picks. They dropped him. Last night, good decision-making. I thought he threw the ball on time last night. They've got some really young. Concepcion's so nice.
0: Yeah.
6: Boston's a stud, man. Fannin's really good. So, like, the decision-making was there. Playing on rhythm and timing is there. Some of the athleticism in the pocket, avoiding the rush, getting out with his legs. The sprinkling of the Lamar run game from Baltimore we saw last night.
0: Yeah.
6: Yeah, he's playing good football. We got to give credit where it's due. We were critical of him. He's playing good football, man.
0: I didn't think he had this in him, Dan, and you've got to correct me if I'm wrong, but the arm looked really whippy last night in a way that I just haven't seen. The throw that he made with about 1.5 minutes to go on that drive to set up the game-winning field goal to Jerry Jeudy.
6: In route?
0: The dig, yeah, the in-cut. I haven't seen it. I mean, it was right over Patrick Queen. I mean, it had enough velocity to beat Samuel trying to deflect it. I haven't seen him make throws like that in a really long time.
6: It's the best he's looking in at least 5 years. All encompassing, just the throws, like even the deep out that he has the Concepcion. It's a

0: 25-yard out route. You know, it's just he wasn't making these throws. And so week one, it was not good. Tampa played pretty good. Carolina was okay outside of like those two or three plays that I was saying, like, hey, he's looking right at where he wants to throw. It could be picks. I thought last night was just about as good as he's played since the Houston days. I really do.
1: Well, Dan, let's stick with quarterbacks. Our own Evan Cohn was on First Take yesterday and had a take that had some people talking. Right now, who would you rather have, Joe Burrow or Trevor Lawrence?
0: I didn't see his answer. My guess is since people are talking about it, he said Trevor. Mm-hmm. Right now, gosh, I have to pick one. I'm taking Joe Burrow still, but it's not a wide gap at all. I don't have a pound the table argument against Trevor. Joe's still playing at a high level. Joe was cautious last week with the ball and didn't take off as a runner. I think that Trevor's about as confident as any quarterback in football right now. My thing that I've said about right now is, like, if you're Drake May and the people around Drake May, go look at what Trevor Lawrence was in 2024. Mm-hmm. He was you right now. I don't think there's a guy that walks onto the field at quarterback right now outside of, like, Josh, Lamar, Patrick, Purdy, with literally, like, middle fingers to the defense of, like, you can't do anything to stop me. And I think that's Trevor Lawrence right now.
2: Wow. We saw it on Sunday. You do this all the time, but because it's the Patriots, I watch it a little differently as a fan. Trevor Lawrence against the blitz, the way he stepped into it and hit Jacoby Myers, I was like blown away. Yeah. He was throwing fastballs against the blitz, moving up in the pocket with no hesitation, with like nine guys coming at him. He was unbelievable in those moments.
0: He's feeling himself, but he's also feeling his teammates and his coaches.
2: Yeah, and that's important too. Let's talk about Drake May. You spent a lot of time dissecting it this week. You did it on NFL Live, on social media as well. What's wrong?
0: One, it's a broken offense, not just a broken quarterback. I often say quarterbacks, you're talking about Trevor, quarterbacks will tell you their confidence and conviction level at the top of the drop. When their back foot hits the ground, I can tell you if they're confident in what they're looking at, what they're seeing, if there's doubt, if there's a lack of understanding, if there's worry. And when I see Drake at the top, it's just like, I'm thinking, I don't know, I don't have a lot of confidence in what I'm looking at. And so there's just a lot of hesitancy in his game. And I think that, because like the saying is often in quarterback, well, let the game come to you. There is no game coming to him right now. I said this, 25 throws last week versus Jacksonville. 11 out of 25, he does the exact right thing with the football. 8 out of 25, there's nothing he can do else with the football. So that 19 out of the 25 plays, he either does the exact right thing or there's nothing to do. Then there's 6 other plays. 3 of those are misses, but I tell you the misses are like, could somebody make an extended jumping catch for me, please? And then one of them was a scramble, and then 2 of the interceptions. There's just not a lot of easy, created opportunity for him right now, play calling wise. Offensive line is struggling. So this is like a whole encompassing issue that's happening in New England outside of Drake. But specifically, there's zero confidence in what he's looking at right now and when he releases the ball of what's going to happen when I let go of it.
3: Dan, Matthew Stafford, as you know, is 0-4 against Jalen Hurts and the Philadelphia Eagles, including playoffs. How does that change? Does that change this weekend? And if so, how?
0: Yeah, it changes. If Devontae Smith doesn't play, the Rams should dominate. Now, I don't think Matthew's played very good this year. I think he's had moments when he's been good, but I don't think in 3 games he's played at a high level. One, Philadelphia defensively, the defensive tackles aren't playing nearly the way that they are capable of and or should. Two, they can't get to the pass. They can't get to the passer from the edge. 3, that they're struggling mightily when handling with motion. So I think that's advantage Los Angeles Rams. If they play this game without Devontae Smith, it's like, hey, Mekhi Lemon, you're a first-round draft pick, bud. I think Mekhi Lemon has 38 yards on 74 routes run this year.
3: You got to stop throwing on the ball behind the line of scrimmage.
0: And so that's
3: you got to stop doing that.
0: This is a really good football conversation because Sean Mannion comes over from Green Bay, right? And he's running plays that you've seen work in Green Bay. So it's like, okay, I know in these plays, in these situations with these types of guys, let's get to these plays. And part of, I think, the

0: evolution of play caller, offensive coordinator, play designer is like, okay, I've lived this. Okay, I've watched these plays work. And now, like, well, they're not working in Philly. So I think as Sean Mannion's got to adjust and evolve a little bit of like, okay, well, I liked Mekhi Lemon to play this Jaden Reed role and the stuff that Jaden Reed did well, but the stuff that I'm asking him to do, the Jaden Reed role, is not necessarily working. So I think it's the evolution of trying to figure out, and we only talk about Philadelphia and new offensive coordinator and Sean Mannion and Jalen Hurts. It's like, dude, it's everybody. Everybody's learning a new offense, and I think that's going to take time.
1: Dan, I want to go back to when we were talking about Trevor Lawrence and Joe Burrow, and you were talking about those tier one guys. You mentioned Mahomes, Lamar, Allen, and you mentioned Brock Purdy. You threw him on that tier. He's been to a Super Bowl. He's been incredibly consistent in production, but a lot of people don't want to put him on that tier. Why did you put him there?
0: Oh, he's the best quarterback in football right now. There's no one playing the position better. If you tell me Josh Allen, I'll tell you Brock Purdy. If you tell me Patrick, I'll tell you Brock Purdy. When it comes to this, we often hear the phrase neck up. There's no one playing faster from the neck up than Brock Purdy without being hurried. There's no one playing calmer from the neck down. And to do both of those at the same time makes you very rare. Because when you're playing so fast up top, a lot of times as a quarterback, your body follows and you can get your feet all out of whack, leave pockets when you don't have to. Or when you're playing so calm below, it can make you a little bit slower with your decision making. Is it a perfect storm with the way that they use their McCaffrey motions and people? Of course. But you want to talk about some stats that matter and don't. He hasn't been sacked this year. That is a quarterback stat as much as it's an offensive line stat. And I just think that the way to defend him right now is a Rubik's Cube. I just don't think there's a ton that you can do to kind of slow him down. And I think part of the reason, and I'm not saying this because it was a thing 2 weeks ago and not joking, like, he does not look like your prototypical quarterback, and people are always going to view him that way.
1: Mr. Irrelevant.
0: Yeah, they're always going to view like, wait, you, dude, you're like 6 feet and like, he's a very good athlete, but he's not like this game-changing athlete. So people are always going to view him through that lens. And they'll probably always view him through the lens of you play for Kyle Shanahan.
2: Mm. Most underrated duo in the league is Brock Purdy and Trent Williams. Look at their numbers together. When they both play at the same time, most underrated duo in the league. I know you don't tie the offensive tackle with the quarterback, but it's unbelievable, those two. Dan Orlovsky, ESPN NFL analyst, always great. You'll see him on Get Up, First Take, of course, all over NFL Live. We appreciate it. Not eating the cake. You won't eat the cake with us.
0: What kind of cake is it?
2: Orange juice cake.
1: Ugh. It's so good. Help.
2: So he's endorsing products that are not here. And then, yeah. Anyway, Dan Orlovsky, ladies and gentlemen. If you're an NFL fan.
3: Let's make a cake with orange juice.
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7: I'm Jay Fox on the Ohio News Network. In Southwest Ohio, three corrections officers from Clark County are accused of leaving two inmates locked in a space with their attacker. ONN's Jared Allen reports.
8: The Clark County Sheriff says the three officers are charged with dereliction of duty. Garrett Miller, Myel Savory, and Frank Jenks are on paid leave. One of the jailed inmates, Sheriff Clark says, screamed for help only to be met with an order by jailers to sit down and shut up. The Springfield News Sun reports one detective wrote an affidavit stating the injured inmate had a spot on one of her eyes and was booked for release from jail 11 minutes later.
7: A Columbus man will spend 25 years in federal prison for child exploitation and child pornography crimes. Jeff Hogan of ONN affiliate WBNS-TV has that story.
9: 36-year-old Richard Tyler Campbell pleaded

0: Guilty last November to sexual exploitation of a minor, child pornography and possession. Federal officials say Campbell is one of five defendants involved in this investigation. Two others have been sentenced. Christian Toms of Columbus was sentenced to 35 years in prison back in May, and Carson Begum of Lancaster was sentenced to more than 6 years in prison last month.
1: The Cleveland Browns kicked a game-winning field goal to beat the Pittsburgh Steelers 27-24 last night, and the Columbus Blue Jackets won their home opener over the Buffalo Sabres 6-3 last night. For the Ohio News Network, I'm Jay Fox.
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1: The worst part is the Browns schedule is like the Patriots schedule last year and just keeps getting easier, so they're probably going to keep winning.
2: Oh, there we go. Yeah. Oh, the easy schedule card. Get out of here. We have Victory Monday and Victory Friday in the same week, bro. You know what? How are those Phillies doing? Oh, that's right. I'm sorry. You got
3: Wait, you know, I realized something.
2: You got nothing. You got nothing. I'd tell you to bend the knee, but it already looks like you're kneeling, okay? So, whatever.
4: He looks like Damian from Mean Girls. She doesn't even go here vibes.
3: But Pat forgot one other thing with his bad week. The most famous legendary player on the Sixers told you he wanted to be on the Knicks this week also in LeBron James. He also said that. Riz,
2: I'm sure that'll go well.
3: Yeah, exactly.
2: Don't worry about that, Pat. Hey, guys, seriously, coaching quarterback right now. You know, forever, we talked about coaching quarterback in Cleveland. Really couldn't get it right. And right now, the Todd Monk and Deshaun Watson combo looks unbelievable. We are in pleasant shock. We're going to stop talking about quarterbacks in the draft. You know, we're going to stop worrying about what Watson's future is, which I'm sure everybody will be on this week. We are going to enjoy this as Browns fans. 3-1.

0: We have been 3-1 in a couple of years. First place, first time by ourselves, at least for now, since 2014. I know they committed 17 penalties, and that drove everybody crazy. But for them to overcome that, and for Watson to lead third straight game winner, I mean, Browns fans are drunk on victory right now.
1: I can't remember the last time we were talking about the Cleveland Browns in October, and we weren't talking about potentially the next head coach or the next next quarterback. But we're not.
0: Yeah.
1: But we're not.
0: Yeah, we're not.
1: We're talking about the quarterback and the head coach of this team because they're so good.
2: But Riz, are we talking playoffs or what?
1: Ooh.
0: Yeah. I think the P word? Dream. I think 3-1, I think like 70%. Yeah. I mean, I don't know what the odds are. I'm sure you guys will have them. But yeah, you can start thinking playoffs. Absolutely.
3: Wow.
0: You're 1-0 in the division. You're first place in the division. I think why not? I think the Browns right now don't know that they're supposed to be bad unless they listen to Pat Costello.
1: So 65.5% of the time, if you start off 3-1, you make the playoffs. That's since 1990.
3: Boom. 65.5%.
0: Boom.
1: Yes.
0: Bring it on. I want the Eagles, too. I want the Eagles. Come on, in the Super Bowl. Let's go.
3: We're talking Super Bowl.
0: Make it sweet.
1: They got to get there.
3: Yeah.
4: Wait, Riz, are you just... you're calling your shot about the Super Bowl matchup, Riz? That's what just happened here?
3: We're talking Super Bowl?
0: No, I just said that's who I want. I just want to beat Pat.
4: Oh, I didn't even pick up on that. I'm so dumb.
0: Well, I mean, by the way, he tried to jinx me. He got a hold of me in the second quarter and goes, hey, come on. I go, Pat, it's really early.
4: No, he didn't.
0: I go, we'll see how the game goes. The jinx didn't work, bro. Sorry. Yeah. It's a tough week, Pat.
2: I texted him when it was 21-7 and said, can you come on if it holds?
0: Yeah, no. You tried to jinx us. You know you did, and it didn't work, bro. Sorry.
2: It almost worked. You guys tried desperately to lose
4: that
2: game.
4: You're the best. We appreciate it. Tony Rizzo show, really big show, ESPN Cleveland. Unbelievable.
1: He just said, I want to have a Super Bowl matchup between the Browns and the Eagles, and my response was, the Eagles got to get there.
4: What's going on?
1: I don't know what is happening right now.
3: Eagles have got to get there?
1: We are in the twilight zone.
2: This is the worst week of my life.
4: Pat may have crossed the line. We have to discuss this next.
3: There's nothing worse than waking up sick. 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
6: I'm Marcela Sanchez with an AP News Minute. President Trump hit the campaign trail yesterday, traveling to Texas and Oklahoma, and kicking off what he said will be a 32-day campaign blitz leading up to November 3rd.
7: We need the votes, and I'm here for that, and I think we're going to win. Every place I've gone, we win. You know, the press says, oh, I don't know, Trump really, his heart isn't in it. My heart's in it. I would be home right now if my heart... My heart is in it like never before.
6: The president spoke during a speech at a truck facility in Denton, northwest of Dallas. Later, during a rally in Durant, Oklahoma, the president said,
8: we're worried about Michigan. We're worried about Texas. We're worried about a few states. But it's all about 35 different contests. Not states, contests.
6: Vice President Vance traveled to Florida. More stories at APNews.com. I'm Marcela Sanchez.

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3: Your Skynet forecast for this afternoon, partly sunny skies, a high 83 degrees. Winds will be out of the southwest at about 14 miles per hour. Tonight, showers mainly after 10 p.m., a low of 59. For Friday, more showers expected. We'll have a high of 66. Those showers should be ending by noon and may not affect our football games. For Skynet weather, I'm Kara Stallings, ESPN Radio 1430 AM and 105.7 FM.
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6: 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We got to break down this game, discuss it, all the angles, which was juicy both ways in terms of the way in which the Browns were awesome last night. Also some drama with the Steelers, but let's pick up where we left off. Just want to confirm something. Tony Rizzo, ESPN Cleveland, really big show, one of our great stations across the country, joins us a lot. He loves our show, which is awesome. We love him. It's his show. It's a great relationship. I think we have built a really good thing with Cleveland, really big show, and Riz specifically. Nuno booked him to surprise Pat and screw with him during I'm Over It, etc. Volume.
7: Let's turn our volumes off. Come on.
8: My computer.
7: Be a professional, Michelle.
8: Acting weird all day. This was not.
9: So it turned. So it turned the volume on itself.
8: It restarted.
6: Okay. Anyway, Pat, did you literally texted Riz, a lifelong Clevelander who's like lives and breathes and with this stuff, to troll him last night?
7: No, I texted him to book him. I was the one who booked him. Oh, now we're going behind the scenes. Now we're behind the curtain. Wizard of Oz.
6: But why did you text him at that point specifically? Because he thinks you texted him to troll him.
7: Because I thought I was going to fall asleep before the game ended, so I wanted to make sure that he was going to be able to come on.
9: Oh, I thought you were trying to give him the KOD.
6: That's what he thought.
8: That's what I thought, too.
7: Yeah. I mean, there might have been an ulterior motive.
6: Okay, I see. All right, interesting. All right, just wanted to make sure.
9: I mean, they did let the Steelers come back and tie the game.
6: Yeah, it was 21-7. It was 7-0, 21-7, 7-0 Pittsburgh, 21-7 Cleveland, 24-all.
9: Tell me you didn't think that Pittsburgh was going to take that game with the back-to-back turnovers by Deshaun Watson that bookended the start of the fourth quarter. Because it felt like that. Like, listen, he ends up having the fumble. Hell of a play by T.J. Watt. Deacon him that he was going to take the dive and then popping out to tackle the quarterbacks causes the fumble. Awesome play. The Browns defense comes on the field in a sudden change moment and gets a stop. Mike Hall Jr. gets a huge sack after getting knocked out of the game and coming back in. He makes a huge play that kills the drive, gets the ball back to his offense, and then Deshaun Watson throws a pick. It was a DPI, but then it gets overturned because it got tipped by Jack Sawyer. I thought in that moment, wow, the Browns are going to play a great game through three quarters and then find a way to give up the ghost against the Pittsburgh Steelers. That's what I thought.

0: then?
1: Well, and then Deshaun Watson puts together that drive in the last 2 minutes.
2: So here's my question now moving forward. Are you going to now just think and assume based on past activity over the last three games that if the Browns are down or tied 4 points in the fourth quarter?
1: If it's a one-score game in the fourth quarter and Deshaun Watson has the ball, I think the Browns have a chance to tie or win the game, yes.
2: Think about what you just said. Based on tangible, real, recent, in-the-moment evidence of facts, you believe Deshaun Watson will lead game-winning drives.
1: Listen, man. There's a reason why the Houston Texans had such a high price for Deshaun Watson, even with all of the stuff that he had going on, which, you know, forced them to move on from him, right? The Texans got 3 first-round draft picks from the Cleveland Browns. And don't forget, the Cleveland Browns weren't the only team that was willing to offer up multiple first-round draft picks for Deshaun Watson. Atlanta was in it too, okay? There were other teams that were swimming around, but Atlanta was the primary competition.
2: Mm-hmm.
1: The Cleveland Browns guaranteed Deshaun Watson's full contract because they had to. They did it because they had to in order to get him to come there. I guess my whole point is this. The talent is there, or so we thought when they traded for Deshaun Watson. The talent was there. We hadn't seen the Houston Texans version of Deshaun Watson in a Cleveland Browns uniform until last night. And I guess my point is this. If from a production standpoint and from an athleticism standpoint, if the Browns are going to get that version of Watson, then yeah, they're going to have a chance to compete and win close games in the end.
3: Am I the only one that's sitting here waiting for the other shoe to drop with this team and with this quarterback? Yes, they've won 3 games in a row. Yes, Deshaun Watson has had impressive fourth quarters, especially those drives set up to win these games. I'm not going to take that away from him. But I have over half a decade's worth of evidence that I at least do not feel comfortable thinking that this type of play is sustainable from him. I know he's healthier and he seems more confident in a way that he hasn't been in a long time. Can't dismiss those qualities either. However, they beat the Tampa Bay Buccaneers, who are not good. Close game versus Carolina. And you don't believe in the Steelers either. Is there a world in which we're getting just a little bit too worked up over this? Is there a world in which this is fool's gold and that they might have gotten out to a very surprising start, but then they'll come back down to earth?
1: I mean, listen, you believe in the Cincinnati Bengals this year, and we just saw that same Steelers team last night beat the Cincinnati Bengals in week 3. So, I mean, it's hard to make a judgment on what any of these teams are going to be with such a small sample size. But just based on the tape, based on what we're seeing from Deshaun Watson in terms of how he's playing, based on the talent that's around him with the skill position core that is flush with guys from the last couple of drafts, yeah, I think it's possible that this Cleveland Browns team could be playing relevant football in December and on into January. I don't think you can dismiss that. If you could tell me that you're going to get Deshaun Watson the way he's playing healthy for all 17 games, then I expect the Cleveland Browns to finish with a winning record and for them to be in the playoff mix.
2: So I guess I'll answer your question with the question, Smalls, on whether or not like this is for real and could we go back to whatever their normal has been, right? What do you consider over the course of time a number of games that you would say that's a fair sample size to judge something off of?
3: Probably 6 or 7.
2: In one season or totality?
3: In one season. We're talking just one season.
1: So two more weeks then.
3: Two or three more weeks.
2: Two more weeks in this season.
3: Well, and they have the Jets, the Ravens, and the Titans in that span. Well,
2: the schedule's the schedule, right? As you know.
3: Yes.
2: Right. So I guess the reason I asked that question is in no way, shape, or form am I interested in promoting Deshaun Watson. I'm not, okay? For obvious reasons. I'm not interested in claiming he's going to be some great quarterback. I am interested in just looking at the guy who plays quarterback for the Cleveland Browns has done this to this point and what that means. 23 games played in 4 years for him as a starting quarterback in Cleveland. Their record now in those games is 12-11. So what we have learned, for whatever reason, regardless of how he plays, which is not

0: particularly well up until this season, or really up until the last few weeks. For whatever reason, they have won more games with him than without him. I don't get it. You don't get it. No one gets it. If the fans don't get excited about him, I'm sure the players haven't been excited about him at many times. I'm not talking about this year. But for whatever the odd circumstance, with enough of a sample size, when you ask, do you think it could keep up? At a playoff rate, maybe not. But at 9-8, I do. And that, like, based on the sample size, which 9-8 for the Cleveland Browns is winning a Super Bowl for the LA Rams. It is the equivalent. That is the equivalent, right? Think about those two teams are now going to be linked to each other this year because of the Myles Garrett trade. The Rams made the Myles Garrett trade to win the Super Bowl. The Browns made the Myles Garrett trade to have enough ammo to find a quarterback of the future. They may have done it now for them, and they may actually be winning more games than the Rams, oddly enough. But I split the difference on what you asked. Do I believe it can continue at winning three of every four games? No. Do I believe, based on track record, they will have a winning record if he plays 17? Oddly enough, the answer I guess now is yes, because that's what they've had with him. How and why? I'm not Chris Canty. I'm not Dan Orlovsky. I can't tell you. It makes no sense to me because he has stunk prior to this year. But they've won more games when he plays than they haven't. Makes no sense, but it's true. Factually true. Now, after the game, Todd Monken, head coach of the Cleveland Browns, the first place Cleveland Browns at 3-1, on whether or not he had any doubts on this team after that blowout loss early to Jacksonville.
1: I mean, I'm human. I mean, I don't go beyond thoughts. If you said that was the way we would start the season after the way we worked, I would have said you're nuts. And if you'd have said we'd be 3-1 after that first game, I said you're nuts. But that's a credit to our players, because all they do is just work. It's them. I mean, they didn't blink. Like I said, that week after was a little chippy, and that was a good thing. They were not happy, you know, with the way we played. And sometimes that's good.
0: You're laughing. Why?
2: I just love his candor, and Todd Monken might be one of the most unlikely people to be the steward of this recent chapter of Brown's success. This is a guy who waited almost 40 years to get the call. He's a guy that you said, quite frankly, you thought might be a placeholder.
0: Bridge coach.
2: Mm. He's a guy who missed the coach's photo at the owner's meetings because he was getting a haircut. Mm. Which we said is the most Cleveland Browns head coach thing ever. It's a guy.
0: He wears a hat.
2: He does always wear a hat.
0: Let's not lose sight of that.
2: Good observation. It's a guy who said, I feel good about Deshaun Watson at quarterback. We're going to go with him over Shador Sanders. And everyone panned the decision. Everyone. He's a guy that went after Mike Tomlin. After Mike Tomlin said, the Browns are going to Brown. And yes, he was feeling good coming off a win, but still. History of that organization and history with this quarterback tells you maybe don't puff your chest out. Maybe don't stand 10 toes down against that notion. Every step of the way, we've thought maybe he's not really the guy for this. And they're sitting there atop the division. It's just interesting how a lot of people overlooked him or maybe were dismissive of Todd Monken and his approach, but it is working in Cleveland.
3: They deserve all of the good things that we're saying about him today based on the performance that we saw last night and the last 3 weeks. That said, just took a look at the odds for the Cleveland Browns. They're only favored in two more games the rest of the season. None of the games before the bye week are they favored in.
2: Titans?
3: No.
2: They're not favored against
3: the Titans.
2: They're
3: underdogs. I think it's 2.5 for Tennessee.
0: Well, that makes
3: Tennessee
0: no sense.
3: Lane, 2.5. They are 4.5-point underdogs against the Giants.
0: That makes more sense than the Titans one to me.
3: Okay, that's fine. I'm just telling you.
2: At MetLife.
3: The only two games that they're favored in. They're favored in two more games.
2: Which one?
3: They're favored against the Raiders, and they're favored against.
0: Wait, what?
3: They're favored against.
0: So what?
3: They're favored against the Raiders and the Falcons in December. That's it.
0: The Stefanski Bowl. If they win the two that they're favored, we get them to 5 wins. With what you've seen so far this season, could they by accident win at least 3 more?
3: Yes.
0: Okay.
2: For sure.
0: Then again, even if it's 8-9 as a losing record, that is a Super Bowl for them and what we expected this year.
2: For year one and Todd Monken, huge.
0: It's been remarkable what they have pulled off thus far. And Riz said it with us, Tony Rizzo, ESPN Cleveland, when he joined us earlier in the show. Go back on the podcast and listen. Like, everyone's going to, he said,

0: rightfully want to have the Deshaun Watson future conversation. He said, not us. We're not doing it. Two victory days in 1 week. They had a victory Monday on ESPN Cleveland on Monday and a victory Friday today in one singular week. Improbable. Remember, Jason McCourty sits with us every single Wednesday, ESPN NFL analyst. He was on a Browns team that won zero games in a season. They have won more games this week in the last 7 days than Jason won for an entire season in Cleveland. That's why they're celebrating the way that they're celebrating today. And it's understandable. It's completely understandable. And oh, by the way, you want to sit there, you know, talk to CeCe, tweet at him at ChrisCanty99, give me a breakdown of the rest of the roster, non-skill position. He will tell you how good that roster actually can be.
1: Very good.
0: If you're an all-22 football person out there, if you're sitting there watching tape and grinding tape, you're going to look at it, not just playing fantasy, you're going to look at it and say, they got something there in Cleveland. So this could continue. All right, coming up, we got a game this weekend. That maybe a Super Bowl preview. We'll discuss next. 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
2: Oh, Harry Douglas is feeling good because his Braves win game three against the Phillies. 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
8: Your Skynet forecast, the rain should be ending sometime before noon. We'll have a high of 66 degrees with a northerly wind this afternoon, about 10 miles per hour. Could get wind gusts, though, as high as 22 miles per hour. Tonight, the weather should be a factor with our football, mostly cloudy during the early evening, then becoming clear with a low of 47 degrees. Saturday, sunshine and 67. For Skynet weather, I'm Bert Richardson, ESPN Radio 1430 AM at 105.7 FM.
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2: Your Skynet forecast for this afternoon, partly sunny skies, a high 83 degrees. Winds will be out of the southwest at about 14 miles per hour. Tonight, showers mainly after 10 p.m., a low of 59. For Friday, more showers expected. We'll have a high of 66. Those showers should be ending by noon and may not affect our football games. For Skynet weather, I'm Kara Stallings, ESPN Radio 1430 AM and 105.7 FM.
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6: Why I would give them the edge. And then, oh, by the way, they just so happen to have a coach that's been there and done that, got the hat and T-shirt and the Super Bowl ring, and that being Sean Payton. Even though Kyle Shanahan's been there a couple of times, he hasn't won the big one. And a big reason why is coaching gaffes at the most inopportune times. You don't really have a whole lot of that in Sean Payton's history, right, in terms of game management being the reason why his team loses. So if I've got to pick one, and I think it's tough sledding for both of these teams in their respective divisions, I would give the edge to the Denver Broncos.
7: I want to pick the 49ers. I really do. With the way that they're playing, the way that Brock Purdy is playing, you don't want to think that they can't get it done. But their biggest opponent, to your point, is the injury report.
6: Yeah.
7: This has been the case for them the past couple seasons. They've had a quarterback playing at a high level, a coach who knows how to scheme him up. They've got the talent on this team. But more often than not, a lot of those big names aren't available for them because of injuries. And even though Brock Purdy and this team still finds a way to consistently be competitive and oftentimes win games despite being outmanned or at least having, you know, deficiencies at certain positions, I can't go there with them. I have to go with Denver. I picked Denver to go to the Super Bowl in the preseason, so I'm going to roll with them. But when we talk about head coach quarterback duos that I trust more, even though Bo Nix has had a lot of success and Sean Payton has gotten it done where Kyle Shanahan hasn't, right now I trust Kyle Shanahan and Brock Purdy more than I do the other duo.
8: So I am over the top in my love for Brock Purdy as a player. He's my favorite player in the league to watch because I love the way he plays the position. Is that now like commonplace? Is that not even a statement for me anymore when I say how great Brock Purdy is, MVP candidate, he's awesome, he hits the open man at all times. Orlovsky came in here and said the speed in which he's playing above shoulders and above versus the pace in which he's playing below.

0: terms of his footwork and not rushing, etc. Like, it's the best in the league, that he's playing better than Josh Allen, he's playing better than Mahomes, playing better than Lamar. Is the praise of Brock Purdy and talking about him as an MVP just commonplace and no longer an outlier in conversation? Is that a given at this point? Or do you still think there's a shock when you hear like someone like us say, hey, I think Purdy could be the MVP. I think right there with Mahomes and Allen, like, does that come off as a shock still?
1: Question to your question.
0: Uh-huh.
1: If he was taken in the first round, would anyone be shocked?
0: No, but okay, let's go there for a second. If he was taken in the first round, would anyone be shocked? No, but he also would have lived up to expectations.
2: Yes, 1,000%. I agree.
1: But a lot of people still have confirmation bias about where he was drafted, Mr. Irrelevant, and they don't want to have full belief in him, or they want to credit Kyle Shanahan and the scheme. They want to credit the talent around him. A lot of people still do not want to give him the credit that he deserves, and I think it's because of where he was drafted.
0: Who's had a better career, Brock Purdy or Justin Herbert?
1: Brock Purdy,
0: who's
1: no question.
0: Who's had a better career, Brock Purdy or Tua?
1: Brock Purdy, no question.
0: Who's had a better career, Brock Purdy or Joe Burrow? Can't do the whole event Super Bowl. He got to a Super Bowl, too.
2: Yeah, but...
0: Okay, you're considering.
2: He got to a Super Bowl with a franchise that had been in the Super Bowl in the half decade prior to them getting with the team.
0: All right, so...
2: The Cincinnati Bengals, it's been a long time since they won a playoff game before Joe Burrow got there.
0: Who's had a better career, Purdy or Trevor Lawrence?
1: Purdy.
0: Okay, Purdy or Jordan Love?
1: Purdy.
0: Other first rounders recently that are in the gray area, meaning Josh Allen, Lamar Jackson, Patrick Mahomes, are not in the gray area by any. Caleb and Jaden and Drake and those guys too early in their career. Other guys that would be in that, like, are they the elite of the elites? Are they not? Who else is in
1: Goff?
0: That? Better career, Brock Purdy or Goff?
2: I would say Goff.
1: I'm going to say Goff as well because he's done it with two franchises. Been to a Super Bowl, been to an NFC Championship game.
0: Okay. So we're talking about a better career, Dak or Purdy?
2: Ooh, that's
1: that one's
2: a good
1: interesting.
2: One.
1: Dak finished second in the MVP.
2: I think, numerically, I would say Dak.
1: Dak
2: is a better player.
1: Yeah, I do. I would say Dak.
2: I think Dak's a better player.
1: Even though,
2: but Purdy is probably Purdy's been to a Super Bowl. He's been further in the playoffs. He's got more playoff wins.
0: And he was in an NFC Championship game in addition to.
2: He's got more playoff. He's got That's what I'm saying. He's got more playoff wins.
0: Yeah.
2: So if that's if that's the barometer, then Purdy has had a better career. But, I mean, last decade, Dak has been pretty damn good.
0: Life on the line, got to win a big game. You want Dak or Purdy? Yeah, I want Purdy, too. That's the problem. Not the problem. That's the unique part about this, is that Brock Purdy is maybe the best quarterback amongst those that you have not crowned as the elite. Like, of the gray area guys, he may actually be the best.
1: But that's my point about confirmation bias. If this was... Let's even not pick a guy like Caleb Williams, who we've seen have success. If this was Cam Ward, a guy who we have not seen had any success in this league, but he was the number one overall pick,
0: he would have lived up to expectations.
1: But we would have no qualms about immediately putting him on that tier.
0: You're right.
1: Or having him be involved in that conversation.
0: That's right. That's right.
1: Yeah, at all.
0: Because Purdy's been better comparatively than Caleb. And Caleb is in that conversation already, and we think he should be.
1: Right.
0: Because we think the upside is there. It's
2: so much of it is situational, though.
0: Yeah.
2: I guess that's the big thing.
0: Brock Purdy is awesome. The Broncos defense has been awesome over the last couple of years. We've got DraftKings favoring the Niners by 3 this weekend, the Broncos and Niners. CC, not an easy pick, but we know where to go with that.
2: Oh, absolutely. 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
5: 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Tennessee came up short against top-ranked Texas in its conference opener. Now, the Vols look to bounce back as the 3-1 Auburn Tigers come to town.
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6: So, you're going to Philadelphia this weekend?
5: 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Not to watch baseball, because the Phillies lost.
6: Wow.
7: Okay.
5: Sorry.
6: Wow. She took that opportunity to take a shot. 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
7: Are you going
6: to
7: see the number one Knicks fan play basketball, LeBron James?
5: The number one Knicks fan play basketball, LeBron James. No, I think maybe he already choppered to the city, so he might not be there.
7: Maybe here.
5: That's the voice of the Ocho, Evan Cohen, and our Super Bowl champion, Chris Canty. I'm Michelle Smallman. And guys, our power rankings today, my top five. Players that need to be the biggest star in the MLB playoffs. Things get underway on Saturday, the DS series, the ALDS and the NLDS. So let's kick things off. Number five. Rays third baseman Junior Caminero. Yankees and Rays, CC. So we know that the Rays had the number one seed in the postseason, the AL's best record, 98-64. The offense for the Rays is going to be a major focus in this matchup. They led the majors with a .283 average with runners in scoring position. So they're going to need to mash. And Junior Caminero, the anchor of that lineup, we expect him to be kind of the juice for them. Orange juice cake to my right here. But he's entering the playoffs coming off a 42-homer, 101 RBI season. And he's really worked on his plate discipline. He's going to be the catalyst for them in a lot of ways.
7: So you're talking about the Rays offense. And Caminero, obviously the 23-year-old, has been the best player, as you mentioned. Is it the Rays offense or the Yankees pitching? Because the Yankees pitching is ridiculously good. So, like, which one are you focused on more between those two?
6: It's pitching. It's pitching. This time of year, it's all about pitching.
5: Which is why
6: good pitching beats good hitting all day, every day when it comes to playoff baseball. So, yeah, I mean, that's Caminero is a problem, but I will say this. The Yankees have solutions. The biggest question is, can the lineup for the Rays put enough pressure on the starting pitching for the Yankees to get into the bullpen? Because that seems to be the sore spot, like the middle relief of the Yankees, seeing what happens right there. Can they do enough damage? Can they put enough pitches on the starters for the Yankees where they can get into the bullpen and maybe get more favorable matchups? That would be how I would attack it if I was the Rays. Hopefully, that's not what Kevin Cash does.
5: Next one.
3: Number four.
5: Chris Sale, pitcher.
7: Reliever Chris Sale all of a sudden.
5: Well, let's talk about it. So yesterday, as we mentioned, the Phillies lose. The Braves beat the Phillies to advance to the DS. Chris Sale was the game one starter. He recorded 19 outs in game one 2 days ago. Then he comes in to take down the final four outs yesterday. And this is a trend that we're going to need to see from him. He's going to have to step up in a big way if the Braves are going to make noise in the postseason. You're likely going to see him a couple times in the DS, and you don't feel necessarily as strong about the rest of their rotation. He's going to have to be the one to outpitch people. Chris Sale, very important in this matchup versus the Dodgers.
7: Is he a Hall of Famer or outside looking in?
6: Oh, I think he's a Hall of Famer.
7: There were some injury things, but he's also played forever.
6: Yeah, I think he's a
7: Hall of Famer. Okay,
6: yeah, I think he's a Hall of Famer.
7: Think
6: he's a Hall of Famer?
7: No, I don't know. I would not have thought. Like, when you're thinking about the great pitchers in this area, you think about Verlander, Scherzer, Kershaw, he's probably on that next group.
6: 10-time All-Star, Cy Young Award winner, ERA title, World Series champion.
7: He's a Hall of Famer.
6: Gold Glove.
7: Maybe a bad question,
6: like,
7: by me.
6: It's a strong enough body of work across multiple teams now where you give them the nod, right?
7: Yeah. White Sox, Red Sox are now Braves, obviously. Yeah. One of the greatest things about postseason is I love when guys use their throw days in games. It's like, I was going to throw an inning anyway today. Why don't I just face the team that I'm facing? And it's just like, I'm all about, like, in those moments, everything. Empty the tank. Everything. And like a moment like that, Chris Sale's like, we got to finish this out. I got this. And he got it last night.
5: Next one.
3: Number three.
5: Pat's favorite.

0: player, Shohei Ohtani.
1: Here we go, Pat.
0: Back to the Dodgers and the Braves. So we know that Shohei's been banged up. He was on the IL. He had right bicep issues, left knee issues. And before he went on the IL, he had quite the offensive skid. He was batting 198, 34 strikeouts in 24 games. What sort of version are you going to get from Shohei Ohtani? Is he going to be rusty? Is he going to look like he's not really up to par physically? I know that the Dodgers are saying that he's looking and feeling much better, but I'm very intrigued to see what version of Shohei Ohtani you're going to get in this postseason.
2: Well, a year ago, one Patrick Costello said that Shohei Ohtani was not great in the postseason.
1: Wild take.
2: And he said, oh, well, numbers back that up. And who won the World Series?
1: The Dodgers.
2: So when you say needs to be the biggest star in the playoffs, I counter Smalls. Does he? Does he need to be the biggest star in the playoffs for the Dodgers to win a third straight?
0: Not necessarily, but I don't know. This team has been more inconsistent than some of the Dodgers teams we've seen in the past, and it's Shohei Ohtani.
3: I'm going to need Shohei to be great in this series because I need them to blow out the Braves. Too much Harry Douglas.
1: Actually rooting for Shohei Ohtani.
3: Yeah, I have to. I have to because of Harry Douglas.
0: I don't, do we need to take it that far?
1: Yes,
0: that you
1: do.
0: Cheer for the Dodgers?
1: Yeah, we got to take it.
3: What choice do I have, Smalls? It's a rock and a hard place.
0: Maybe don't go with the Dodgers? The villains of baseball?
3: I'm not going with the Braves.
0: I don't know. Is there something to be said that your team actually lost to the better team? I would rather lose to a team that goes further in the playoffs than a team that gets bounced in the next round.
2: Wasn't there a moment in the last year or two where he went after the Brewers fans, too?
3: Well, that's because they're terrible.
2: Oh, yeah, they're really terrible.
0: We'll hear about them in a second. Next one.
4: Number two.
0: Ben Rice, New York Yankees. What's going on with Aaron Judge? He had some controversial blood treatment, PPP. It's platelet poor plasma, not platelet rich plasma.
1: How though? We're talking about the PPP checks. Are they sticking those out?
0: Well, Aaron Judge is doing everything he can to physically be ready to play for his team in the postseason.
1: Let's go.
0: However, we don't know about his status. We don't know what version you'll get of him if you see him. Mm-hmm. And Ben Rice is going to be one of the Yankees' most important players and need to be a star in order for them to get to the World Series. We know the type of arms they have. We know the rotation. He's going to have to step up and fuel this Yankees lineup, which we've seen him do. He's been great.
2: So Ben Rice is a great example of how no matter how deep we get into a different time in baseball, I will never not be a kid. And what I mean by that is, Ben Rice is batting, a 40 home run guy, atop the lineup, as a former catcher, now DH, batting one or two, as the power guy. I can never not see the old school center field, second base, first base, third base, left field, right field, third base, if they're not batting, catcher, shortstop. Like, that's the lineup for me. Mm-hmm. And now Ben Rice is the new judge for them in this postseason, because what the Yankees have done, which many teams have done, is our best hitter is going to hit the most. So who cares that he's a former catcher that's a big power hitter? We need him first or second. We don't care if there's runners on base when he's up initially. It's just, I don't know. For me, it's still a crazy thing when you have Goldschmidt and Rice leading off for the Yankees.
1: It is, but I will say this. Ben Rice has been awesome, and he's been great of late in September. Since the start of September, this guy's got 9 multi-hit games. Like, he's been absolutely unbelievable. He had 4 hits in game 1 of the wild card round. He was the offense. I'm just going to say this. They got a good thing going, and dare I say, the front office, Boone and Cashman, they've done a great job in terms of managing the lineup and creating the matchups that allow the hitters to generate a lot of offense. And hopefully that continues as we have a step up in class with the competition going up against the best team in the AL and in the DS.
2: Very quick one for you, Smalls. Aaron Judge doesn't play this postseason. Ben Rice, the best player of the Yankees, continues this. Can they win the World Series?
0: Sure.
2: Wow. Okay.
0: Because I believe in their pitching.
1: You're saying the best everyday player.
2: Yeah.
1: Well, okay, because Schlitler's the best player.
2: Right. Yeah. Everyday player. Yeah.
0: Non-pitcher. How about we say that?
1: Yeah, there you
0: non-pitcher.
1: Go.
0: Because, like I said, I believe in their pitching. They can certainly win. Yeah. And finally.
4: Number one.
0: Let's go to Brewers Padres and talk about Jacob Mizorowski. The Miz needs to be the biggest star in the playoffs in order for the Brewers to win. And he has been the biggest star in the National League, at least as far as pitchers are concerned. He's been unbelievable this year. He led the majors in ERA, strikeouts, and lowest batting average allowed. That last one set the record for a starting pitcher. He has crushed. He's going to set the tone for the Brewers.
1: I believe it when I see it with the Brewers, man.

0: them to get there since they had that run. What was that, 2018? Where they went to game 7 of the CS, and everybody thought that was the beginning of something special, and they ain't came close to that, right? Like, I just, every time we get to the postseason with the Brewers, it's always a disappointment. Just like watching you throw out the first pitch when you were there. Like, it's just, it's,
1: wow.
0: It's
1: we had to bring that up. I redeemed myself. Maybe they can too.
0: But when it comes to the Brewers, man, I can't go there. I believe it when I see it.
2: The Miz.
1: The Miz.
2: The Miz.
0: Brewers are kind of like, they got a little bit of that Dallas Cowboys around them. Like, I believe it when I see it.
1: Wow.
3: I don't think the conversation's as loud about the Brewers as it is about the Cowboys, but that's just me. Top five needs to be the biggest
0: star. Well, neither one are generating a lot of conversation in the playoffs.
3: Needs to be the biggest star in the baseball postseason for Smalls, The Miz, Ben Rice, Shohei, Chris Sale, Jr., Caminero. Coming up, a big college football weekend with a QB matchup that could have huge draft implications. Not this year, though. In the future, what? We'll explain next.
4: 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Then it's the Yankees at the Rays, and finally the Padres at the Brewers. 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
7: In southern Ohio, the last member of the Wagner family to face a trial is now asking for a new lawyer just months before his trial is set to begin. ONN's Lacey Crisp has more.
8: Billy Wagner filed a motion saying he doesn't think his attorney, Mark Collins, believes in his innocence. In court, he explained to the judge he wants a speedy trial and he has not been given that opportunity. He explained he has sat in jail for 8 years and doesn't talk to anyone because of a gag order, but wanted to be heard. The judge will issue a written decision. Now, the trial is scheduled for January 11th, but the location hasn't been picked yet.
7: In Northeast Ohio, charges have been filed for a nearly 30-year-old crime. Lena Lai of ONN, affiliate WKYC-TV in Cleveland, reports.
9: A former Green middle school teacher is charged with raping a student 3 decades ago. 64-year-old Gary Huff is in jail facing 9 counts of rape and sexual battery dating back to the late 90s. A woman, now 42, told Summit County investigators the abuse started when she was just 13. Detectives say they've identified other possible victims. The investigation is growing.
7: Our 5th-ranked Ohio State Buckeyes travel to Iowa to take on the 14th-ranked Hawkeyes tomorrow. Kickoff is set for 3:30 p.m. For the Ohio News Network, I'm Jay Fox.
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6: Coached by Kirk Ferentz. They're always respectable. They're always good. They're always top 25. They produce pros. He's been there forever. Blah, blah, blah, blah, blah. And I'm not downplaying it. I think he's great. That doesn't mean they have a shot at slowing down Jeremiah Smith.
7: Yeah, they're going to get smoked this weekend, bro.
8: Trust me.
7: I hope they enjoyed it last week against Michigan. They ain't going to be able to make it back-to-back this week in the Big Ten. No, sir.
8: As someone who just had eyes on Jeremiah Smith as Illinois played Ohio State, he was laughing at Illinois afterwards. Laughing, saying he felt bad, essentially. No one's going to slow him down. He's the best player in the country. He's incredible.
6: Next one.
9: Number 8, Florida, and number 25, Missouri.
6: This one's an interesting one. 3:30 p.m. Eastern on ABC. After blowing out Ole Miss in what was maybe somewhat of a trap game, a letdown game for Ole Miss against Florida after beating LSU. Does Florida need to be on upset alert at 25 Mizzou?
7: No.
6: This guy, Eli Drinkowitz, head coach.
7: No, not the way they play, man. Big Ball is going to be a problem. Jaden Ball, he's mocked to be a first-round draft pick. He's BYOB, bring your own blocker. He is a bowling ball of knobs. He's really physical. He gave Ole Miss all they wanted and then some. I imagine that it's going to be the same formula for Coach Summerall against Mizzou, especially going on the road, right? On the road, you pack your defense, you pack your run game. Florida has both of them in spades. I don't think they need to be on upset alert. I think Florida is going to have something to say about the college football playoff.
8: And I think they should be cautious because Eli Drinkowitz and Mizzou get tricky. They know how to muck up a game. They're coming off a very tough loss to Mississippi State. The game's at home. And watch that pass rush. They can get after the quarterback. I would not be surprised to see Mizzou pull off the upset here.
7: Mm.
6: Let's talk John Summerall for a second.
7: I mean, you want to do a little unsportsmanlike picks on this. I mean, I'm just saying. You're talking cash money right now.
8: Wager?
7: Yeah. I mean, you know, I'm adamant about Florida being able to get the win. You feel like they should be on upset alert.
8: What are you willing to put on the table here?
7: I'm just saying. We can workshop it. But
8: by the end of the show.
7: But there need to be stakes, though.
8: I like it.
7: Okay. All right.
6: DraftKings has that available if you would like to jump in as well. Of course, Florida and Missouri. I was just going to point out, John Summerall, he's on the fast track to something, whether it's a long, dominant career potentially at Florida, or, and I know he's kind of got that WWE personality, which I'm saying in a good way. I don't know. A guy that played the sport, he's 44 years old. He was a linebacker in college. He kind of has that Mike Vrabel, Ben Johnson, like, I can be a badass, but I could also be a great strategic guy. Dan Campbell, I could be a badass and a strategic guy and care for my players. And, like, people love, like, he's got that it factor, it feels like now, at the University of Florida. And just somebody to keep an eye on, that's for sure. All right, next one.
9: Number 4, Miami at Clemson.
6: Speaking of the state of Florida, Miami's been amazing. 7:30 p.m. Eastern on ABC. Okay, people are going to go crazy about their strength of schedule or lack thereof. But as our very own Mel Kiper Jr. told us 2 weeks ago, go back on the podcast and listen, or on Sports ESPN on Twitter. Mel said you have to give Darian Mensa credit because against the teams that he's supposed to beat up on, he's beating up those teams. Mm-hmm. His level of efficiency is ridiculous this year. Correct me if I'm wrong. I think Darian Mensa, Miami quarterback,

0: quarterback, Duke transfer, has more touchdown passes than incompletions.
1: Correct.
0: This year.
1: 14 to 12.
0: He's been awesome. Clemson has fought back here. Good win against UNC a couple of weeks ago, coming from behind after the lightning delay. Does Clemson have a shot? And if so, would it revitalize them? No. Not at all.
1: No. They're going to get boat raced. You think that Clemson is on the same level as Miami?
0: I don't, but I'm just asking
1: the question.
0: Okay,
1: yeah, they have no chance in this game. No shot.
0: Smallsy?
2: No. However, if they somehow do pull up off the upset, I don't think they have a ranked opponent for the remainder of their schedule. And would it revitalize them? Perhaps. But with a coach like Dabo, who's won at the highest level, is he in that category of unless you're in the playoff and unless you're actually competing for championships, we don't really care, even if you have an upset like this?
0: Yes, because of the down years now. In theory, you were right a few years ago. I don't know that I would agree with it now because I think he's got to get them back to what you just said. They're not at that place of championship or bust. You need to get the fan base and the school back to that place. If I said to you right now you can only vote for one Miami player for Heisman, who would it be? Darian Mensah or Malachi Toney?
1: Malachi Toney.
0: 34 catches, 564 yards, 6 touchdowns.
1: I think Malachi Toney is like, I know everybody is focused on Jeremiah Smith. I think Malachi Toney is right there. I think he's right there. I think he's special.
0: One other game I'll just throw out there. Notre Dame-UNC would be very interesting. UNC's been good this year under Belichick, but Notre Dame's on another level. Can they compete with them?
1: Yeah, I was just going to say this. The Malachi Toney angle, Ashton Hampton corner for the Clemson, that's going to be a fun matchup within this game, Miami versus Clemson. It's going to be fun.
0: Tennessee-Auburn, coverage begins 3 p.m. Eastern on ESPN Radio on Saturday. We're on Sportsmanlike.
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6: From around the world, these are the latest AP international news headlines. Russian aerial attacks forced the partial closure on Friday of three bridges over the Dnipro River in Kyiv, the Ukrainian capital's mayor says, in Moscow's latest effort to disrupt life in the city. The Indian airline pilot, who helped thwart an apparent attempt to crash a Fly Dubai flight, described on Friday how he fought for his life in the minutes after his co-pilot stabbed him and the plane began a steep descent. Congo's Ebola outbreak has now recorded more than 4,000 deaths as authorities struggle to contain the virus. The outbreak's the fastest growing one in history. India's cockroach youth movement is calling for the resignation of the chief election commissioner over controversial voter list revisions. The movement, which started on 9, forced the education minister to resign in July. The Mumbai rally on Friday aims to launch a new wave of demonstrations nationwide. I'm Charles de Ledesma.
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4: Your Skynet forecast for this afternoon, partly sunny skies, a high 83 degrees. Winds will be out of the southwest at about 14 miles per hour. Tonight, showers mainly after 10 p.m., a low of 59. For Friday, more showers expected. We'll have a high of 66. Those showers should be ending by noon and may not affect our football games. For Skynet weather, I'm Kara Stallings, ESPN Radio 1430 AM and 105.7 FM.
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9: And I'm thinking about, I was just thinking about the business plan that his team probably and he probably have now cooking of weekly 1 hour streams of him doing this and the sponsorship opportunities that he could have and the consumption of this, because people rightfully so were fascinated by watching Mike Tomlin play Minecraft, which I still can't. I was telling a friend about this yesterday about how CC and I were just at a loss understanding how this could be considered a video game. Not that it's not popular, not that it's not relevant, not that it couldn't be fun to do, but like in our definition of video games, I don't understand how Minecraft could be considered one. Like, I don't get it.
10: Well, you play with a controller and you build stuff. It's like Legos.
9: Virtual Lego video game. Virtual Legos you would consider a video game?
11: No, yes. I'm saying Minecraft feels like virtual Legos. You're building a city.
9: Right, but that's not a video game.
10: Yes, it is. What do you mean?
9: Nuno, are you back there? Where is he?
10: He's there. He's putting his headset on.
9: Nuno.
12: What's up?
9: You and I are old compared to these people over here.
13: These people?
9: Yeah, seriously. Does this feel like a video game, how we grew up playing video games? Does that feel like a video game to you?
12: No, it doesn't. I'm like used to Miss Pac-Man, you know, like
11: Street Fighter.
12: Yeah, like things of that nature.
9: And Nuno's really old. He went to Pac-Man. Wow, I was thinking about Mario Bros. He went to Miss Pac-Man.
11: He went to the Atari. Remember the Atari?
9: Oh my gosh.
11: It was a joystick and one button.
13: Oh really?
12: You sat right in front of the TV, like, because you had it. That's how close you had it.
9: Oh yeah, wired. There was no wireless.
13: Oh yeah.
12: Yes.
9: Yeah, that's
10: but
9: true.
10: This is basically just 3D Tetris.
9: I don't think so. Tetris.
10: Yeah, that's where you're stacking up blocks. That's what Minecraft is.
9: What video game systems did you guys have growing up, if any?
11: I had Atari.
9: Okay.
11: I had Nintendo, TurboGrafx-16, Genesis.
9: Wow.
11: And then I went from that to PlayStation. I had like the first two or three PlayStations that I just stopped.
9: You're going to have to get back at some point soon.
11: No, we're not neither.
9: You're not going to let him?
11: No.
9: Good for you.
10: What?
11: No.
9: What do you mean, what, Pat?
11: No.
10: You're not going to let your kid play video games?
11: No.
10: Why?
11: What? Exactly why, Pat? It's not like he has to have it. It's not like he needs it. Video games are not essential to development of a child.
10: Yeah, they kind of are.
11: They're not.
10: They're so
11: but
10: fun.
11: But they're not.
10: I played video games. Look at me. That came out great.
9: You know, there's a... I'm removing my PlayStation today, as a matter of fact. Thank you, Pat. 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
11: That's funny.
9: 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Did you have video games growing up?
13: I've never played video games in my life.
11: No, but you definitely had the arcade games.
13: I didn't play.

0: him.
1: You didn't play him? Your dad has those awesome arcade games that you never played?
2: Wait a second. Tony Smalls famously has this great basement that everyone loves that your mom and your dad built out, and your dad
3: that was his space.
2: That's his space.
3: He could do whatever he wanted with it.
2: And it was all like fun, like NBA Jam.
3: He had NBA Jam, Golden Tee. We had foosball, bubble hockey. I'm trying to think of what
0: bubble
3: else.
0: Hockey?
3: Yeah, you
2: like
3: know.
2: Air hockey with
3: air hockey, or, yeah, but with, we called it air hockey. I'm trying to think if I'm missing anything else, but he had.
2: What, anything else? People pay to go to an arcade for all of that.
3: I would go down there with my friends and make up dances to the Spice Girls. We weren't.
2: You never thought.
1: You never played the games with your dad?
3: No, but when I would have people over from our class, the boys loved to play those games.
2: Yeah.
3: They loved coming over to the house.
1: I would want to come over every day. Like, good to see you, Smalls. I'm going to the basement to hang out and play the video
3: game. Meanwhile, the girls and I were, you know, like I said, watching Spice World in the corner.
2: I still have never played video games. I had NBA Jam.
3: No interest.
1: No interest in it.
2: The arcade NBA Jam at the cocktail hour of my bar mitzvah. Which the anniversary is today, as a matter of fact. October 2nd, 1993 was my bar mitzvah. A lot of people are talking about that.
3: Happy anniversary.
2: What do I do? I do prayers tonight? What am I supposed to do? What do you do for a bar mitzvah anniversary? Anyway, Smalls, you are going to be headed to yet another NFL game. Your luck is horrible in terms of the level of game you've had going in. Now, she went to Atlanta and Carolina. That game...
1: While her team was in New York... Playing against the Jets.
2: That's true.
3: I thought that the Packers would crush the Jets, and then I was getting a scouting report for the Falcons, their opponent for week 3. It was a bad decision by me.
2: So now, the interesting thing is, you're going to do a one-dayer to go to the Eagles game, which is not that far from us, against the Rams. In theory, finally, she bounces back. A great game. Well, nobody's playing for the Eagles, it seems like, right now, because Devontae Smith is out, Dallas Goedert is out. This is a little bit of a mess in terms of Philadelphia, but we're getting somewhere here. You both have not been believers in the Rams. So right now, are you more of a believer in the Eagles or the Rams?
1: Well, I think Smalls is more of a hater on the Rams.
3: Indeed.
1: I'm not a believer in them. I've said it before, man. Like, you can't put together super teams and think that you're going to win championships. That's not how football works. You have to build a team. You have to have the culture. You have to have the buy-in. Everybody has to have defined roles. And I'm not sure that that's something that comes easy when you have a lot of guys that have had a lot of success in other places, right? To be able to assimilate into the Rams locker room, but then also into the scheme that the Rams are employing with Chris Shula on the defense and Sean McVay on the offense. I'm fascinated to see how this game goes because it feels like there are zero excuses for the Rams in terms of winning.
3: That's right.
1: But I can't ignore the record that Matthew Stafford has against Jalen Hurts and Nick Sirianni. Jalen Hurts is 4-0 against Matthew Stafford. Right? That's not nothing. And that includes the playoffs. So I'm curious to know how this is going to go. And Matthew Stafford, although he's had moments, I don't think he's played well. Or at least not as consistently as we saw last year. And going up against an Eagles defense that just got embarrassed by Case Keenum, this is going to be interesting.
2: Mm-hmm. There is dual story.
1: Oh, by the way, this is the fourth game for the LA Rams, and you're talking about the fourth different time zone. Just think about that.
3: Yeah,
1: like they played in Australia, then they played at home in week 2 against the Giants that specific time. Then they played in Denver Mountain Time. Now they're going to the East Coast 1 o'clock kick.
3: They're on the move.
1: I'm just
3: wear and tear on the body.
1: That's a lot. That's a lot. So, yeah, I get that the Eagles are shorthanded.
3: And then they're back on the West Coast versus the Bills.
1: I get that the Eagles are shorthanded, but don't dismiss the Philadelphia Eagles and how they feel about being embarrassed. In Chicago. I get that the Rams lost too, but the Eagles got embarrassed by a 38-year-old third-string quarterback.
2: There are dual storylines for these two teams that I believe could be ultimately the hiding in plain sight had we not realized that storyline. And what I'm saying is I'm saying for the masses specifically. What's the Eagles offense going to look like without A.J. Brown? Not the story. the Eagles' defense is not that good right now. That was hiding in plain sight. There were defections off that defense over the course of years, you know, with all of the different people that graduated, as Mike Tannenbaum always says, Reed Blankenship, N'Kobe Dean, all these different guys that...

0: I graduated to different spots, right? So maybe that was the more of the issue with the Eagles, right? Hiding in plain sight. The other one is, did we ever ask the question when a 38-year-old was going to drop off? Because 38-year-olds, you know what they do normally? Drop off because they're 38 years old and they have 2 decades worth of football underneath them.
1: Yeah.
0: And that person is Matthew Stafford.
1: Correct.
0: Who was unbelievable last year, MVP. And I'm not saying he's bad. He's just not as good as he was a year ago. So when we look at this game between the Eagles and the Rams, I think there's 2 massive storylines hiding in plain sight that we chose not to focus on because there were other things to focus on.
2: I thought you were going to say the Eagles' offensive line was also hiding in plain sight. We talked a lot about Jeff Stoutland leaving and the impact that that would have and the fractured offensive line for the Eagles with another new offensive coordinator, no A.J. Brown, how that was going to impact Jalen Hurts. We talked about that a lot in the offseason.
0: Which is why it wasn't hiding.
2: But once the season started, that was not something that we continually brought up. We talked more about the defense. We've talked more about other components of this team.
1: Jalen Hurts.
2: Jalen Hurts, where the offensive line had been there. But it hasn't been in focus, and it probably should have been.
0: The other thing in terms of the Rams right now is Myles Garrett's not playing. Okay, because of injury. Myles Garrett's former team is 3-1 in first place in the division, alone from first place for the division for the first time, if I'm not mistaken, since 2014. Which tells you Myles Garrett has never been alone in first place of a division.
1: Can I ask you a question?
0: Sure.
1: Do the Rams have to win a Super Bowl with Matthew Stafford in order to justify the Myles Garrett trade?
0: Justified, no, and I'll tell you why. Let's say, who do you think is the worst roster in the league right now?
1: Miami Dolphins.
0: Okay, if the Miami Dolphins made a decision to give up Jared Verse and a pick for Myles Garrett, you would say good move. They got the best defensive player in the sport who's still in his prime.
1: But is it a good move when it doesn't match your timeline in terms of when you're ready to compete? Why are you paying a guy $40 million a year at that position when you're not winning championships?
0: I don't know. Ask the Packers.
1: But why would you give up Jared Verse, who was, what, 2-time Pro Bowler when they traded him?
0: Mm-hmm.
1: A defensive rookie of the year? Why would you give that up on a contract that was on the cheap, a first-round pick, a second-round pick, and a third-round pick to get Myles Garrett if you aren't going to win a championship?
0: Okay, so that's fair, and I think that most people would potentially disagree with that, but I was serious. Your setup was, why would you give up an arm and a leg, draft capital, young players to get a player who's awesome but doesn't match your championship timeline?
1: You traded a player that could be at some point in his career defensive player of the year. That's what Jared Verse is. You gave that guy up.
0: Right. He's already had more time in first place alone, not tied with the Browns than Myles Garrett ever did. Just to be clear. But what's the difference between that and what the Packers did? If the Packers actually, this is not me trying to rag on you and dunk on you. I'm saying, let's play the results for a second, Smalls. If the Packers aren't going to be that good, they did the thing that CeCe said, why would you do that?
1: I agree.
0: Micah.
1: And that's why I would say it wouldn't be justified. It wouldn't be validated. I mean, we all appreciate taking swings, but it's a results-driven business. This ain't a situation where it's 8th grade math where you get partial credit for showing your work.
0: They don't give you partial credit. Trust me, I have an 8th grader. I could use some partial credit.
1: Man, it's changed that much? You don't get partial credit anymore?
0: He refuses to do the extra credit stuff. I'm like, you didn't get 100. Do the extra credit.
2: That's an option, not to do extra credit?
0: It's extra credit.
2: But I mean,
0: well, his father shouldn't allow him to not do that. I have to talk to him.
1: Okay. I would have struggled if they got this new math. So you mean to tell me if you're going through the process of using formulas and you show your work, you don't get any credit, even if your answer is wrong?
0: I don't know. All I can tell you is this. My son's in 8th grade. My daughter's in 5th grade. Yeah. My daughter, 5th grade homework. She said, can you help me? I said, I got to be honest. No. I'm not willing. Not that I'm not willing. No, as in I don't understand how to do this. I'm willing to help.
2: Wow.
0: I don't understand it. It's too hard
2: for
0: me.
2: What is it?
0: I'm telling you what's going to happen right now. At Evco Radio, at M. Smallman, at Chris Canty 99, at Unsports ESPN. Please, parents of young kids out there, back me up with how damn hard this homework is that I'm telling you people of our age cannot figure this out. It's so difficult. They do the math differently. They do all the, like, everything is different than the way we did it. So I'm like doing.

0: Burrow Jones math? One plus one equals three?
1: Yeah. Because like I'm trying to, I'm telling you, I'm trying to do it. And I'm like showing my work to my kids.
0: Yeah.
1: And they're like, that's wrong. And I'm like, what do you mean that? And then I get a calculator. I'm like, it's clearly right. But it's not the way that they're taught to do it. I don't know how to do it. It's impossible. Hmm. And it's so agitating and frustrating for me as a parent. Just wait. You look at me. Every time you've looked at me like, oh, this guy doesn't know what he's talking about, then years later you agree with me.
0: So you see how you twist yourself in pretzels trying to figure out how to help your kid do math problems and homework?
1: Uh-huh.
0: That's how the Green Bay Packers front office is going to have to try to explain it to the team president about the Micah Parsons trade if their season doesn't get turned around quickly. Guess what? The same thing with Les Snead, Sean McVay, and the Rams. If they don't get this thing turned around quick, if they come to the East Coast and they lose that game to the Philadelphia Eagles on Sunday, then they got a lot of explaining to do to Stan Kroenke. A lot of explaining to do.
1: Trust me, when you have the difficult math problems, you know what you want to do? You go to Marriott's website and you say, can I book? I got to get out of here. Please. 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
11: In Northeast Ohio, an accused shoplifter now knows when he will be going to trial for attempting to shoot a police officer. 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
12: A trial date has been set for the man accused of trying to shoot a police officer inside a Walmart. Shane Newman will go before a judge December 7th. The charges stem from an incident in December of last year when Newman and his girlfriend were accused of shoplifting at the Cannes store. Thankfully, the gun did not go off. Earlier this year, Newman pleaded not guilty by reason of insanity, but was found competent to stand trial.
11: Leaders with the city of Toledo say they are making progress in collecting past due water bills after resuming residential water shutoffs this summer. ONN's Kate Burdett has details.
13: According to city records, the amount owed in unpaid water bills stood at roughly $38 million as of August, down from about $61 million in May. That represents a decrease of more than $20 million in just a few months. In May, city leaders announced residential water shutoffs would resume on June 1st, ending a moratorium that had been in place since March 2020 during the COVID-19 pandemic.
11: The Ohio State Highway Patrol is urging increased driver alertness as peak deer activity season is beginning across regional roadways. for the Ohio News.

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4: Your Skynet forecast for this afternoon, partly sunny skies, a high 83 degrees. Winds will be out of the southwest at about 14 miles per hour. Tonight, showers mainly after 10 p.m., a low of 59. For Friday, more showers expected. We'll have a high of 66. Those showers should be ending by noon and may not affect our football games. For Skynet weather, I'm Kara Stallings, ESPN Radio 1430 AM and 105.7 FM.
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6: The Eagles as a home dog, picking them on the upset. Jalen Hurts is 4-0 against Matthew Stafford. I understand he might be shorthanded, but I also know that he's got a lot of pride. They got embarrassed last week in Chicago. I just don't see back-to-back weeks where it's going to be an embarrassing performance. And remember, last year when they played early in the season, the LA Rams raced out to a big lead, and then the Philadelphia Eagles walked them down. I don't know. It feels like there's a little bit of a mental hurdle for the Rams when it comes to the guys in those green helmets in Philadelphia. So I'm going to take the Philadelphia Eagles. Thank you very much for the points. It just seems like there's a there when it comes to this particular matchup.
7: You got to pick.
8: I also was going to roll with the Eagles because not only is Jalen Hurts 4-0 against Matthew Stafford, that means Nick Sirianni 4-0 against Sean McVay. They handle their business against the Rams.
9: I'm going to pick the Eagles as well, but I want to make a statement.
6: Did we just give the Eagles the KOD?
8: I don't know. I don't like
9: it. Well, here's my thing. I picked Jalen Hurts for MVP before the season. It's not looking great right now. This is the game where he could get in the MVP conversation.
6: Oh, no doubt.
9: Without Dallas Goedert, who's his go-to guy, without Devontae Smith, who's his best receiver, this is the game for Jalen. So that's why I'm going to maybe go with my heart more than my head on this one and hope that I'm right about that one. Smallsy.
8: Next one, CC. Canny or Canty, in a potential Super Bowl preview, can Bo Nix and the Broncos go in and upset the banged-up 49ers? San Francisco is favored by 3.
6: I'm going to say they cannot. I'm not going to say that. No. I'm going to say that...
9: I'm going to say you're torn on this.
8: I know, this one's tough.
9: You want to go third?
6: No.
9: You ready? No.
6: You know what? I'm going to give the Broncos the edge on this one. I know the San Francisco 49ers are playing really well. I know Brock Purdy is got the most confidence of any quarterback in the NFL. But Sean Payton has been adamant that his team can't continue to get out to slow starts, that it's not sustainable. I would be shocked if they got out to a slow start in this one. And knowing how this team closes games, knowing how they play in the second half, I would just say that this is going to be a complete performance by the Denver Broncos. And if they

0: going for all four quarters, they're going to be hard to beat. So I'll take the Broncos, and I'll take the 3 points.
1: I was going to go with San Francisco.
2: I'm never going to pick against the Niners if Purdy's playing
0: this
2: well.
0: Okay, so we're taking the Niners then.
2: Yeah, Niners plus three.
0: I'm fine with that, too.
1: Okay.
2: All right.
0: I'm fine with that, too.
2: So next one, Kenny or Kenzie, brought to us by Granger. The wording on this, I think, is very interesting. Can Deshaun Watson lead the Browns to the playoffs? The wording, I'm going to give away the punchline. The wording is lead for me. Can he be the quarterback of the Browns and they make the playoffs? Yes. Is he the leader of this team? Is he leading them? I mean, I led them to a game-winning drive last night.
0: He's done it 3 games in a row.
2: I know, but that's where wording.
0: So is that leadership?
2: I don't know.
0: So if you're orchestrating game-winning drive after game-winning drive after game-winning drive.
2: That's not him as a leader, you're saying? By default?
0: He's leading the offense.
2: Okay. Yeah. Well, that's why I'm asking it. Can he be the reason they go to the playoffs?
0: Odd to think of him as a leader.
2: That again, why?
1: Incredibly odd.
0: Very, very strange. Yes, I think he can. Yes, he's played. Listen, if you strip away the name on the back of the jersey, and you're just looking at the quarterback that is under center for the Cleveland Browns, that quarterback over the last 3 weeks is capable of leading this Browns team and all of that talent on the offensive side of the ball and as well as their defense is playing, that quarterback is capable of getting them to the postseason.
2: I know it's
0: conflicting, it's cringy on a lot of levels, but the tape is the tape. His performance is his performance. We can't take anything away from that. Mm.
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3: Hey, this is Rich Eisen. 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Vinny Pasquantino of the Royals will join us on that. 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
4: LeBron James figured it out last year. If I'm on a team that's got great players at my big age, I don't need to be going out here and being our primary initiator anymore. 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I want to know how Jaylen Brown's going to handle all that. 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
14: Kemp will wait on Sale. He's ready now. Tall lefty will deliver. Swing and a miss. He struck him out. And the Atlanta Braves can fly. They win the series 2-1, and they advance to the National League Division Series against the world champs.
15: 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All of the postseason games, of course, brought to us by Gusto as the Braves advance by beating the Philadelphia Phillies, and they now face the vaunted lineup that is the LA Dodgers. And joining us now, he's a Hall of Famer. He's a 5-time All-Star. He's a 10-time Gold Glove Award winner. He is Andrew Jones, and he's going to be a part of the 41st Annual Great Sports Legends Dinner October 5th, a couple days from now, in New York City, honoring many great athletes, including, of course, our next guest, Andrew Jones. It benefits the Bonacani Fund to cure paralysis and celebrates the 60th birthday of medical miracle that is Mark Bonacani. And Andrew Jones joins us here on Unsportsmanlike. All right, I got to go back in time. Something is, I've never talked to Andrew Jones, and I am such a fan of his, even as a Mets fan, but something

0: really bothered me that I think he got screwed.
1: Oh.
0: 21 years ago. It has driven me nuts for 21 years. You should have been the MVP of the NL when you finished second. And it drove me nuts because everyone is going to tell you that it's all, you know, it's a two-way award. You did not get enough credit for your defense when it came to MVP voting. It bothers me to this day. Do you agree with me?
2: I don't know about that, but you know, I got beat by a really good baseball player, Albert Pujols. I think he could have get robbed the year before by a great baseball player, Barry Bonds. So you know, it's a tough decision to say something, but you know, I think having Chip or not being healthy that year and have a team full of young guys and, you know, have the year that I had, it was something special. But you know, it happened. I didn't win it, so it's one of those things that you just finish seconds.
0: All right, so let me do it this way then. Okay, do you believe, as I believe you're the greatest defensive center fielder I've ever seen, you and Ken Griffey Jr., do you believe defense is underappreciated and underrated in baseball?
2: Well, you know, it depends the team. You know, it depends the team that you had. I think it's you know, defense is very important because if you pitch good and play good defense, you can win the game 1-0. You know, many pitchers say all the time, you know, I think, you know, good pitching shut down good hitting. So if you play good defense, you got a chance to win the game 1-0, and you can win without, you know, getting a hit. It can be three walks, a wild pitch, and you score one run. So, you know, I think good pitching and good defense is always a big part of a winning championship team.
3: Andrew, your team beat the Phillies in advance past the wild card round. Next up in the DS, you've got the Dodgers, the team that has defined this decade in the sport. They've won 3 World Series over the past 6 years. They're trying to make it a three-peat. Outline the path for your Braves to be able to pull off the upset.
2: Well, I mean, it's going to be tough. I mean, you know, everybody know how great Dodgers is. It's going to be a tough test. But I think, you know, through the last, I don't know, 2 years, the Braves matched very well against them. You know, obviously, you know, it was a big test for us to pass Philadelphia Philly this short series because we haven't won a series against them since 1993. And they know that. They knew how the series end up every year after we win the division or, you know, we make it to the playoff facing them. So they had a confidence going into the playoff. But I think, you know, the Dodgers is always, you know, the Dodgers. You know, obviously they won the championship last year. They're coming in with a big confidence, but they know how we play them. We swept them in Atlanta early this year. So it's going to be a tough test. I think it's a short series. It's the best team who make the last mistake. You know, obviously they've been sitting at home and watching who they're going to face. And, you know, I think we have a great momentum. I mean, last night game was so electric. I felt like I wanted to put the uniform on and go out there and stand around. So get the chance to have the game at night in Atlanta. You know, the fans came out and support the team and support us. And, you know, we pull up together.
1: Andrew, what did you make of Chris Sale, not only being the game one starter, but coming in relief last night to get the job done? Your reaction, you said it was electric as you were watching it, but give us your take on him specifically.
2: I mean, it shocked me when I saw him in the bullpen. But I guess, you know, they asked him and he say, of course, Chris Sale is who he is. He say, give me the ball. I will give you 2 innings. And, you know, I think it was his bullpen day. And, you know, I think he had a chance to throw about 50 pitches or something like that. So, you know, he throw his bullpen game into a game to finish the game. So, he's a future Hall of Famer. I love him. I knew him since his first year with the White Sox when I played with the White Sox in 2010. You know, he's special. You know, he's unique. He's a gamer, and I'm so proud of him. I'm so proud of the team, the way they went about the business and trying to win it.
0: We're talking with 10-time Gold Glove Award winner, Hall of Famer, one of the greatest outfielders to ever play in the outfield, Andrew Jones, who's going to be a part of the 41st Annual Great Sports Legends Dinner, October 5th in New York City, which we're

0: ask him about in just a couple of minutes, because the dinner benefits the Bonacani Fund to Cure Paralysis.
1: Cesar. Andrew, I want to flip over to the AL side of the playoff bracket and ask you about my Yankees. They took care of the Boston Red Sox. They handled their business. No drama there. It only went two games. But the drama happened away from the field. They left team captain, MVP Aaron Judge, off the wild card roster. There's a lot of question marks about when we'll see him this postseason. I'm curious to know how you think the Yankees should handle Aaron Judge moving forward.
2: Well, I think they handled it the way they should handle it. I think, you know, when somebody's hurt, it depends what kind of injury you have. It's tough to put him in a short series. In the long series, probably it can work out better because they can make adjustments here and there. When it's a short series, it's a best of three. You know, you have to go with the best that can be on the field that can help you win. So, you know, the decision that they made is the right decision because, you know, we don't want him to, you know, they don't want him to go out there and get hurt again. And then you really losing him, you know, not to get to the American League Championship. They're going to face a tough team, the Rays. They have played him for a long, you know, for a lot of games through the season. So we'll see if he's going to make that roster. But the Yankees on the road right now. They're playing good baseball. They're taking advantage of the mistakes that other teams making. So it's going to be a very interesting AL Division Championship. So I'm looking forward to all that. I mean, I love this game. I watch every game. Even, you know, we had to play 2 o'clock every day the last 2 days. I get home and I watch every game. I mean, every single game. And, you know, all of them was a big insider from the White Sox beating the Houston Astros, San Diego Cubs, you know, Cubs losing against them, you know, the Yankees winning those two games against Boston. I thought it was going to be a great series, so I'm looking forward to the next step.
3: Well, Andrew, I'm glad that you watch all the games because this will make it easier to answer the question. We know so much of what happens in the baseball postseason is which team gets hot at the right time. Momentum is so important this time of year. So from your vantage point, a Hall of Famer's vantage point, what team is clicking right now that is really dangerous this postseason?
2: Well, I think, you know, obviously I got to pick my Braves. You know, San Diego Padres, they've been playing very good baseball the last month, be honest with you. I'm a little scared about them.
0: Andrew, remind me, you came up at 18 years old or 19 years old?
2: 19.
0: Looking back on it now as an adult, like a grown man retired in the Hall of Fame, is that absurd that you could have been ready at 19 years old to play professional baseball?
2: I don't know. Be honest with you, sometimes you're young and dumb. You don't think about those things.
0: Like you needed to be dumb in that spot. It was important to be dumb.
2: I be honest with you, you kind of have to because I think the second year that I went to the World Series, I was a little bit more nervous than the first year. You know, it's just taking advantage of opportunities. You know, my dad told me this since I was a little kid. You know, take advantage of the opportunity they give you and you run with it. And I think that's what I did at the young age. And, you know, obviously I end up with a great career and end up in the Hall of Fame. So you know, I tell every kid that I talk with about baseball, you know, even my kids, I tell them, hey, take advantage of the opportunity that come in front of you and you run with it.
0: Well, you're talking about doing great things and obviously Hall of Famer, and you're going to be a part of this dinner benefiting the Bonacani Fund to Cure Paralysis. What do you know about this? Tell everybody about this and why this is so important to you.
2: Well, you know, I think they came up to me. I mean, they've been doing this for 41 years and, you know, I think it's a great cause. You know, obviously supporting a sportsmanship that, you know, have been into a thing that kind of put him away from chasing his dream or put him away from playing the game that he loved. So, you know, getting honored to this with a bunch of other athletes is something special. So I'm looking forward to the dinner and I can't wait to be there in New York. I love New York, by the way.
0: Yeah, well, you were a Yankee for a minute too, right? I mean, that's, you know, you were there as well. So,
2: well, you know, they call it right, the city don't sleep, but I enjoy every bit of it. I've been 2 years with the Yankees, so I'm always a big New York fan. You know, I didn't like it when I was playing against them.

0: But
1: we didn't like you either as Mets fans. You were too good. Yeah, you were too good. We didn't like you either as Mets fans in that spot. Andrew Jones, he's a Hall of Famer, 5-time All-Star, 10-time Gold Glove Award winner, and he's going to be a part of this great event, the Great Sports Legends Dinner, October 5th, New York City, of course, to find a cure for paralysis. Andrew, with the Bonacani Fund. Andrew, thank you so much for the time. We appreciate it.
0: Thank you, guys. Appreciate it.
1: Andrew Jones, what a phenomenal player he was. Oh, God, he was so good in that outfield. And, you know, you would watch him play, CC, and you'd be like, okay, well, he must have had a five-hour energy before he played defense.
2: Oh, no doubt.
1: With the way that he was covering so much ground out there.
2: And if you're going to rock with the five-hour energy, you got to go with the Jelly Donut. I'm Team Jelly Donut. It's my favorite five-hour energy flavor. But listen, the flavor rivalry that I got with Harry Douglas right now, it is a brewing. You got the Jelly Donut 5-Hour Energy, which is my personal favorite. 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
6: In Northeast Ohio, an accused shoplifter now knows when he will be going to trial for attempting to shoot a police officer. David Greenberg of ONN affiliate WKYC-TV in Cleveland has more.
7: A trial date has been set for the man accused of trying to shoot a police officer inside a Walmart. Shane Newman will go before a judge December 7th. The charges stem from an incident in December of last year when Newman and his girlfriend were accused of shoplifting at the Can store. Thankfully, the gun did not go off. Earlier this year, Newman pleaded not guilty by reason of insanity, but was found competent to stand trial.
6: Leaders with the city of Toledo say they are making progress in collecting past due water bills after resuming residential water shutoffs this summer. ONN's Kate Burdett has details.
8: According to city records, the amount owed in unpaid water bills stood at roughly $38 million as of August, down from about $61 million in May. That represents a decrease of more than $20 million in just a few months. In May, city leaders announced residential water shutoffs would resume on June 1st, ending a moratorium that had been in place since March 2020 during the COVID-19 pandemic.
6: The Ohio State Highway Patrol is urging increased driver alertness as peak deer activity season is beginning across regional roadways. For the Ohio News Network, I'm Jay Fox.
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20: And they all picked Green Bay to win.
21: How?
22: Makes me nervous.
20: I can tell you one thing. I've never seen somebody here as early as Dante Whitner was this morning. So that man is prepared. So I'm going to trust his take. You better not blow it, Smalls, this weekend. Better win. Dante Whitner. He once thought I was the IT guy. Had me fix his phone.
22: He thought you were the IT guy.
21: That's classic.
20: He gave me his phone. He can get me on Wi-Fi. I said, no, I actually can't. I don't know how to do that.
22: In his defense, you are kind of our IT guy. You know how to solve problems,
20: Ed. I'm an it guy. Yeah, I'm just the it. I'm like an it guy.
21: I mean, you did solve Harry's issue.
20: Not easily. That was way more difficult than I thought, connecting all the wires for Harry Douglas this morning. Go back on the podcast and listen to Harry yell at me on the air for not being able to connect them quickly enough and then talking while I'm trying to connect them. Anyway, all right, unsportsmanlike moments. So NBA media days were this week, and there's been a lot of interviews that have kind of trickled out, including one from Washington with the Wizards and Bub Carrington. Why am I playing a Bub? CeCe's already giving me a, you're playing a Bub Carrington interview? Good player, but why? Oh, you may hear more about this. Listen to what he had to say.
23: It was the longest in a horror movie.
20: That's not the video. That's the Knicks one. You know? That is. Well, let's get
21: not
20: the
21: Bub character.
20: No, that's Landry Shamet. That's Jalen Brunson. That's Landry Shamet again. That's Jalen Brunson again.
24: Yeah, apparently you didn't hear me when TV know we were going to start with the Knicks one.
20: Oh, I didn't know. Longer. You know what? Let's go to Nuno with a video or a setup here for what he found with the Knicks. This is going very well.
24: Yeah, this is great. Glad you're our IT guy and everything else. Knicks social media asked the players who could survive in a haunted movie, and they went through it, and they all gave their answers. Listen to Josh Hart's second answer. Pat, go ahead. Well, I thought you put it up.
20: Keep blaming me, Nuno.
23: It's another longest in a horror movie.
25: Me? I want to say anyone else.
26: Me, sure.
27: You said me?
26: I said quite that. Yeah.
27: Who you are?
26: Yeah. So don't do this.
25: Not you. Me. Me. I love scary movies. But I'm going to be chilling with the Hitler.
26: Me.
25: Why not?
26: Jose, because he could get like in a closet and hide.
25: Jose talked too loud. Josh talked too much. JV might be pushing people ahead. He might somehow figure it out. JV, that's my answer to.
26: Probably Drum. He's the biggest person out there, so. Andre Drummond.
25: Me, you're fighting everybody.
26: Maybe? Survive, I'll make it. I would just find angle. All right, try if you want to. Actually,
25: probably Tyler Kohler.
28: Tyler Nickel. Not.
25: Tyler.
24: So Josh Hart says Andre Drummond, then comes back and says Tyler Kolek. A Knicks media member tweeted out, if Hart went with Kolek for the reason I think he did, that is very funny. Josh Hart responded saying, yes, it's the reason you think.
29: Yeah, black people always get killed first in the scary movies. That's the reality. Like, everybody knows that. That's like, if you watch scary movies, that's what happens. One black person in the movies go get taken out soon.
20: That is unsportsmanlike here on ESPN.
22: Tyler Kolek.
29: They didn't even recognize Tyler. Tyler Colic at the championship parade.

0: the city.
1: No.
2: The police officers try to stop him.
0: Nondescript. Tyler Kolek is absolutely going to be the last man standing of the Knicks players in a scary move.
2: But what about us? Who do we think would survive the loss?
1: Well, it sounds like you and I.
3: Well, Evan would.
1: Evan
3: would. Because Smalls is going to go explore what that noise was.
1: All right, can we get to the Bub Carrington?
2: Like
1: I got to get to this Bub Carrington. Good. It's Bub. Good here on Unsportsmanlike, presented by Progressive Insurance. Washington Wizards, Bub Carrington. Listen to what he said, and he's going to get in trouble.
4: We just haven't been told yet to go be the best version of yourself.
5: So, what do you mean you haven't been told that?
4: We've all, in a way, been held back just because, like you said, we were trying to get AJ the best. That's no secret. But now it's no one has handcuffs. Everyone's shackles free. So that alone is already a conversation starter. But then you put
1: you're
4: that
1: damn
4: on top
1: right.
4: of the
1: it is a conversation starter, Bub Carrington. He admitted that they tanked last year. We all know that. You can't say that.
0: He
1: said we were all held back.
2: That's the quiet part.
0: But you know what, though? We always operated under the philosophy that organization tanks. Organizations tank, not players. No, it seems like the organization told the players to tank.
1: That's what they're going to look into there. That's for sure. Wow. The Golic's up next. We are on to Monday. We're on Sportsmanlike, presented by Progressive Insurance.
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12: 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Yesterday, Governor Mike DeWine signed the gas tax suspension bill into law, providing an estimated 40 cents per gallon relief at the pump for drivers, businesses, and school districts statewide. The 90-day holiday begins Sunday. If you want to vote on November 3rd, you must be registered on or before Monday. Early voting begins statewide on Tuesday. In Southeast Ohio, the hiring process is now underway at the Chillicothe Paper Mill as new owners, U.S. Paper Mill LLC seek to resume paper production by December. In Southwest Ohio, President Trump will headline a midterm candidate campaign rally in Vandalia as mourners in Springfield remember the 20-year-old Wright State student who committed suicide amid deportation pressures. In Central Ohio, the Catholic Foundation has terminated one of its executives, 49-year-old Scott Hart.
13: Your Skynet forecast for this afternoon, partly sunny skies, a high 83 degrees. Winds will be out of the southwest at about 14 miles per hour. Tonight, showers mainly after 10 p.m., a low of 59. For Friday, more showers expected. We'll have a high of 66. Those showers should be ending by noon and may not affect our football games. For Skynet weather, I'm Kara Stallings, ESPN Radio 1430 AM and 105.7 FM.
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6: To have the conversation with your family about 3-1 division-leading Cleveland Browns.
7: Wow.
6: Boy, oh boy. Dad, as a man from Northeast Ohio who understands all too well the history of this franchise, what they're up against this season, what we thought of the roster going into this year, is this the most surprising NFL headline? We have an undefeated Las Vegas Raiders team right now getting ready to take on the Chiefs. But does the fact that the Cleveland Browns now sit atop the AFC North trump all of that?
7: I don't think it trumps the Raiders being undefeated. I think those are your two wow stories, without a doubt. I don't think anybody saw the Raiders being undefeated. I know nobody saw the Browns being 3-1 and looking like a really good team. A team with a great defense and a really functioning well offense at this point, when everybody was kind of waiting for this offense to break down with Deshaun Watson and go to Shedeur Sanders. It's really done anything but. But that defense is a stifling defense.
6: It really is. That call you heard of the game-winning field goal, courtesy of our friends over at 850 ESPN Cleveland, as the Browns get a win on Thursday Night Football, 27-24, off that last-second field goal. Al Michaels and Kirk Herbstreit had plenty to talk about, and so do we. So let's get to it. No matter where you are, you can always listen to the Golics on the ESPN app or Sirius XM Channel 80. Let's get to the opening drive.
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6: And I got to tell you, pretty happy for Todd Monken. Coming into this season, I remember they lose early, and we'd already heard the rumblings of people wondering, hey, is Todd Monken going to be long for this? Wasn't necessarily everyone's idea of a dream candidate there. You fired Kevin Stefanski, who had been a multi-time coach of the year, and you get the old salty dog coming in. And early on, we had the Mike Tomlin before he got to releasing his Minecraft city and wowing all of the nation, nay, the world. With that news, he had gone on and talked about his conversation with a former Steeler, saying the Browns are going to brown. And we heard a very fiery, passionate head coach in response to that in Todd Monken. And since then, listen, it hadn't been perfect. And last night, there were plenty of chances right for them to lose it. But I think a really impressive opening stanza. And he was the first one I thought of, being able to come in and maintain this defensive standard while helping the offense elevate to a place where these young weapons can keep them in games like this.
7: Yeah, I mean, listen, week one they get smoked by Jacksonville 34-10. You're thinking, okay, Browns are going to brown, right? They're going to do what they do. Then a 23-19 win over Tampa Bay, a 21-18 win over the Panthers, and now a 27-24 win over the Steelers. I think they're like a low to mid 20 scoring team, if that. I think that's kind of where they live. So I think that defense certainly needs to play the way they're playing, and losing the defensive player of the year, Myles Garrett, but getting Jared Verse back. Now, we'll have to see what's going on with Mason Graham, a defensive tackle who's playing very well this year, had friendly fire and got his own guy, I think it was Verse, thrown on the side of his knee, ended up going into the locker room. But defense is doing what their defense does, and the offense is

0: is, I guess you want to say, surprisingly efficient.
1: Yes.
0: Especially with the counting on the young receivers, Denzel Boston, Casey Concepcion, and Harold Fannin, the tight end. I mean, those three, and then you got Quinston Judkins, Judkins coming out of the backfield. But the young receivers they have to build around, the O-line we talked about yesterday, where the tackles had given up a lot of pressures, and they were going against Herbig and Highsmith and T.J. Watt. They did a really nice job last night.
2: They did. That's probably was the most surprising part of that performance, right, was their ability to corral a Pittsburgh defense that we talked about up front had not been great at pressuring the quarterback, and that same stat held true last night in this game, but had been really good at sacking the quarterback and getting them down. And when you've got a player like T.J. Watt, that's always going to be your number one concern facing the opposing defense. So, no, I'm with you. I thought they did a great job. Denzel Boston, the only receiver in the NFL right now with multiple 50-yard receptions, caught another one last night. These guys have stepped up in a big way, and they've allowed this team to go out here. Like you said, I think efficient is the right word. Even with the 50-plus yard play thrown in there, you've got that capability. But in general, this is a Browns offense that you felt like was able to play on time and get the ball into all these playmakers' hands.
0: Right. Yeah. That's exactly right. And Deshaun Watson, now, I mean, he's making some bad decisions, taking that sack on the second last play when Smith was basically at his long, I think, of 52, and he takes a 4-yard sack. You got to be like, oh my God, you know what? You can't do that. You can't take that sack. But boy, that kid just smoked that 56 yarder into the net. So to me, it has been the offense, which has been surprising. The defense, I mean, 5 sacks by 5 different people, yeah. And they beat the crap out of Aaron Rodgers. They knocked him down time after time after time. That led to some frustration that we'll get into that is blown way out of proportion. But that defense is really, really they're doing what we thought they would do, even though they lost Myles Garrett, because they got Jared Verse back, who isn't Myles Garrett, but he's a really damn good player.
2: He is. They're still waiting for that first sack in a Browns uniform, but plenty of pressures, including 6 the other week against the Carolina Panthers. Did have some really poorly timed false start penalties, including one on the 2-point conversion that made it so at the end of the game, Aaron Rodgers and the Pittsburgh Steelers could just quarterback sneak that from the 1-yard line. Also had when they were coming off. And that, to me, is the other side of this is I can't tell if I'm more impressed by the Browns being able to win because, man, they did so many things to lose this football game at the end. You mentioned that sack taken by Deshaun Watson, the false start on the 2-point conversion, kicking the ball into the back of the end zone to bring it out to the 35. You could see, and it didn't come up on the broadcast, you could see the dejected face of Todd Monken, who clearly had instructed them, guys, we need to keep this in bounds so that they've got to return it. They've got to burn some time. This seems to be going around the NFL like an epidemic right now, and it needs to go away because it was just unnecessarily bad clock management. You combine that 14 penalties on the night. The Browns did their damnedest to lose this game still managed to, especially because of that defensive effort you talked about, pull it out.
0: I mean, 22 penalties total. 14 by Cleveland, 8 by Pittsburgh for 138 yards. There seemed to be a flag on every other play, and you're right. Aaron Rodgers, the king of drawing players offsides, did it as well. And then who had on the bingo card, even at the 1-yard line, that he was going to quarterback sneak that ball in? I mean, obviously not the Browns, because he made it pretty easily to tie the score up. But yeah, then to give Pittsburgh the ball on the 35-yard line with Aaron Rodgers at quarterback. I was a little surprised they threw it deep on that first play because he wasn't going to be able to reach the end zone.
2: Yeah.
0: Maybe he was hoping for an interference call when it was just, you know, kind of a garbage time interception. I wasn't sure about that, but give Cleveland a lot of credit, right? I mean, again, I think we both agree the word efficient for that offense is what it is, you know, right now. And you have Deshaun Watson has, 6 touchdowns, 2 interceptions, fumbles the ball a little bit, lost a fumble last night. But still, it's still running pretty well.
2: Yeah, Todd Monken, we mentioned at the helm for this, talked after the game and was asked about how his journey in coaching up until this point prepared him for the Browns start. Take a listen.
1: I've said this all along. Like, if you'd have gotten me at 45, you wouldn't have gotten the best version of me. And this has nothing to do

0: with me. First off, I'm not saying that. I'm very humble because I've always been around really good players and really good coaches. But the last years, you know, I think that experience has helped. I feel like I still got juice. Still feel like I go to practice and get after our guys. But it's still only three. And there's a lot of things we can continue to get better at, and we will, because our guys are humble and they're still hungry, and it's really cool because it means the next one continues to matter. That's all you want to be. You just want to be in a position where the games matter, right? That's what we want to be in. That's what our fans want to be in, and that's what we're going to fight for every day.
1: The Golics here on ESPN Radio, Mike Golic Jr., Mike Golic Sr. You mentioned Deshaun Watson, Dad. I'm curious what your assessment was of the Browns quarterback overall, because we understand he is going to be the focal point of a lot of these discussions the way he was before the season. And when teams do well, people tend to ascribe a lot of that to the quarterback. I still have reservations about the top-end ability to affect games by him. And as you mentioned, the fumble on the zone read, interception, bad sack. Like, there were plenty of spots where it left a lot to be desired, but because they're winning and because he's helped make enough plays in the pass game, I do think we're going to continue to see him as the Browns starter for right now.
2: Oh, absolutely you are. That we talked about that yesterday before the game, that this kind of conversation has quieted down of when is Shadur going to play. I mean, Deshaun Watson, to his credit on the football field, is keeping all that talk at bay. Is he tearing it up? No, but he's distributing the ball well. You got to be careful on the turnovers. Again, not so much the interceptions, but the fumbles and then the decision to take the sack and not throw the ball away. But I tell you what I really liked in that last drive. We know he's getting a great relationship with Denzel Boston, Casey Concepcion, and Harold Fannin, the two wide receivers and the tight end. Then again, Quinton Judkins out of the backfield. Jerry Jeudy had two big catches on that last drive. He's a guy that had two catches in the first game, none in the next two, and then three catches in this game, two on that last drive on one underneath route. And Pittsburgh, both times, I think it was to him both times, might have been to another receiver one time, let them get out of bounds. Let them move down the field, get out of bounds, stop the clock without using their final timeout, which I thought Pittsburgh defensively, that was somewhat of a mistake. And listen, Pittsburgh's in the position. They're not a young team. Right. They have a lot of older guys on that team. One who's playing quarterback who's done after this year. Others who have been in the league a long time. They need to win now, and there's definitely some frustration there.
1: Yeah, one who's apparently preparing for fatherhood after his career. It was a wild portion of the broadcast. But you're right. I remember seeing Cam Hayward on the sideline with all the salt and pepper in his beard and hair, a guy who's my peer age-wise, and thinking, oh, wow, this is a team that's up there and has to make while the making's good. And I think that's why you've seen a lot of the frustration. Let's talk about that portion of things too on the Steelers sideline and the other side. From the game standpoint, the prescription was pretty understandable. They bothered Aaron Rodgers the way that the Patriots did a couple of weeks ago, and if you can rattle him, he's at the age where now Aaron Rodgers buying time and making things happen isn't the case. It's Aaron Rodgers fearing contact and the hits that piled up on him in this game, getting the ball out of harm's way and often not to his receiver's hands. The shot from the night, the indelible image, him and Mike McCarthy jawing back and forth. The mic picked it up there. McCarthy said after the game, he wish he hadn't used those words. Yeah. Why are people making such a big deal out of this?
2: This is such a non-story. I can't even believe it. But it's Aaron Rodgers and it's his head coach, who, oh, by the way, he's known for over 20 years. You know, it was, as Aaron said, it was loud in there, wasn't getting the play quick enough. And Aaron's someone who needs to get that play because he does so much at the line of scrimmage, so much good in ways. Again, that hard count he does isn't always to make the defense jump off sides. It's to make the defense show what they're going to do, give away what the defense is going to be. And Aaron Rodgers is so smart, he can usually pick up the defense before the ball is snapped. And he wasn't getting to play in, and he's saying to hurry up. He's getting demonstrative, and McCarthy gets caught lip-syncing, some bad words about Aaron Rodgers. And I'm like, so what? I'm like, I will rarely, if ever, get on anything that happens during the game. I thought it was more TJ Watt getting on the headphones and going after it with Patrick Graham, the defensive coordinator. I would have looked more at that than Aaron Rodgers and Mike McCarthy. To me, that is just a huge non-issue.
1: Yeah, I think to your point, the familiar

0: Familiarity there. And listen, it certainly flies in the face of what you had last year where Aaron Rodgers and Mike Tomlin, there seemed to be a different kind of relationship there that kept it really all about football for Aaron and seemed like a much less volatile season. That familiarity, it's hard to ignore all of the relationship that him and Mike McCarthy have in communicating through these moments. The CJ Watt one was wild. Poor Pat Graham had to be a little shook. Yeah. We see guys get on the phone and talk with the coordinators upstairs from sometimes, but grabbing the headset was a real show of force by TJ Watt. Ultimately, I think the big question coming off this now, sitting where we do with the Browns, do we have to start talking about them as a potential playoff team? Are we there now?
1: I mean, they play the Jets next, right? Then they play the Ravens. That'll be a heck of a test for them. I mean,
0: do they compose themselves like a playoff team? Let's put it that way. Forget what the record could be. We could play the schedule game. Based on what you've seen from their play, do they look like a team that could be competitive in the AFC for a wild card playoff spot?
1: I don't know if their offense is good enough for that. Okay. Their defense is, but I don't know if their offense is. But when you have teams that are trending down like the Patriots, like the Chargers, who we thought would do something, like the Texans, trending down, maybe that's opening up room for Cleveland, right? I think it's on the edge, but I would lean toward no at this point, more because of the offense. But it's still an incredible, they're doing so much better than people thought they were going
0: to
1: do.
0: That is the opening drive. It's brought to you by Progressive. Round out your protection with life, phone, and pet health insurance at the Golix on social media. The Browns, a playoff team. We'll get to that in a little bit. Coming up next, though, we head from the NFL to college, and we'll tell you which field in college football this weekend may have the two best quarterbacks in the sport playing on at the same damn time. That's next here on the Golix on ESPN Radio.
2: 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Then it's the Yankees at the Rays. And finally, the Padres at the Brewers. 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
10: Coming up in about 15 minutes here, Eric Dickerson and Craig James are going to stop by with us. Here on behalf of the Pony Express Award, rewards great duos around college football. One of the best duos that we've ever seen. And I got to tell you, one of the best duos that we will see all weekend in a game that is absolutely stacked. Some awesome matchups this weekend, but the Kamario Taylor show continues to roll along in college football. The Mississippi State quarterback has become a phenomenon. Dad, you know how it is. It's backup quarterback interest, right? Where it's the guy who can be the guy next that everyone loves and is excited about. And as interest in this year's draft eligible class wanes, you've all of a sudden got him, but man, might I interest you, if people haven't been paying attention to the 12th-ranked Alabama Crimson Tide, Keelan Russell, who is going to be across the field from Kamario Taylor, I mean, might be every bit as impressive. I went back and was watching a lot of his action from so far in this season, and I'm not sure ability-wise you will find a field with two quarterbacks more chock full of it than this game this weekend.
11: Yeah, they really are. This is two of the most talented quarterbacks. And you just, Kamario Taylor, just his size, right? I mean, what's he? He's 6'4", 240. I mean, he's a horse. Got a receiver in Anthony Evans who has more than double the catches of anybody else on the team. The lines of scrimmage, I think, can belong to Alabama. Mississippi State gives up yards on the defensive side of the ball. But, boy, these are two very, very talented quarterbacks.
10: It really is. Alabama has won each of the last 16 matchups with Mississippi State. That's not a typo, but Jeff Levy and the Bulldogs are in a different place right now this year. They're going to get Alabama at home, so the Cowbells are all going to be out here. But on the other side, I feel like the Tide are in a very interesting place for them, especially under Kalen DeBoer. Flying a bit under the radar right now. There's always expectations post Saban, and certainly the standard right now in Tuscaloosa has not yet been met in most of their fans' eyes by what Kalen DeBoer has done. But Ryan McGee, our great friend, co-host of Marty and McGee, was on with Matt and Myron the other day and talked about the promising start to Alabama season and what he's seen.
12: What does Georgia do? They win all the games they're supposed to win. If they lose a game, it's usually in the playoff, it's in the Sugar Bowl or whatever. But you look at the Kirby Smart's record against unranked teams, especially on the road. They win all those games. And that's something that Kalen DeBoer has struggled with. And so I thought that second half of Kentucky, that was a statement, because that was a team that played 4 full quarters, and it was a team that made adjustments at the half. And what are we seeing from teams that are disappointing this year? Texas A&M, South Carolina, whatever the

0: list is they come out in the second half looking terrible. And Alabama has improved in the second half.
1: There's no doubt that they have done that. They've been a second-half team this year. They've piled up points, including against the one common opponent on their schedule, right? Both these teams played South Carolina. Yep. Mississippi State won 41-34 on the road in that game in Columbia, while Alabama at home beat them 49-18. So it's the one comparative point we have right now. But this win for Mississippi State would be program-changing at this juncture, right? To get a win over one of the SEC elites in year three for Jeff Lebby would be massive. For Alabama on the other side, I do think that this would be the kind of win that maybe starts to get them back in the national conversation. What about you?
2: Well, a win over a win for Alabama to go to 5-0 would put them in that talk of where we're used to seeing Alabama. A win for Mississippi State will kind of get them over the hump of what they, you know, what 0-16 you said against Alabama, get them just past that and maybe go to the next level led by an incredible quarterback. So two programs who are looking to be near the top, one used to being there, the other not so much trying to get back.
1: Yeah, Alabama a 6-point favorite on the road, and with Mississippi State giving up, I think, over 400 yards in each of the last two games. I do worry about that. This offense for Kalen DeBoer right now. I mean, Ryan Coleman-Williams, who had been left for dead by so many people, gets the video game cover and then largely disappears last season. It seems to be factoring back into the offense again. The line looks better. There's a lot to like about this Bama squad here. I think this is going to be a really good game. I think we're going to see well-quarterbacked moments from both. But I do think Alabama has what it takes to get it done and looks like an improved team for DeBoer.
2: Yeah, I what Kamario Taylor's doing again with Evans at wide receiver, is it Fluff Bothwell, the running back? Fluff, he's averaging over 100 yards the last three games, scored three times. He runs the ball well. So they have a runner, they have a receiver, really just that one receiver, as I mentioned, more than doubled. And the next person has 28. The next person on the team has 13, I believe. So really relying on more a couple of players than a team. And as we both mentioned, that defense giving up over 400 yards the last two games doesn't bode well.
1: No, certainly does not there. So that one going to be massive. A nooner on ABC. Kickstarts an awesome day there. You look around the rest of the slate, Dad. Florida trying to keep it going after a massive jump in the polls with their win over Ole Miss. Ohio State heads to Iowa to play them. Miami gets a test. What other game are you most interested this weekend besides that?
2: Florida and Missouri. Florida coming off the win that they had last week, right? Now they're going on the road just as LSU came to them. They're now going on the road after a big win. So let's see what they can do. Jaden Baugh, the running back, is he's leading the nation with 11 rushing touchdowns, second with 600 yards. He is everything he has advertised. His jump cuts are just fantastic. So this is going to be an interesting game for them going on the road.
1: Yeah, the job that John Sumrall's done resetting the lines of scrimmage there specifically, massive in year one for that program against a Missouri team that is still ranked after last week is pretty impressive, but anytime you can come in and pull that off, I think you're in a pretty good place right now. Massive jump, 13 spots in the AP poll from 21-8 after that win there. The other one I think I am maybe not most interested in, but I'll call myself curious, is just Miami going to Clemson, just because it's the first team that really has a chance, at least in some areas talent-wise, to give Miami an interesting challenge. Wake Forest did so on a Friday night and has acquitted themselves well since. They beat Louisville last weekend. That's a good team in the ACC that's probably just not getting the national respect it deserves, but a primetime game in Death Valley, weather could be a factor there at kickoff. Right now it's showing about a 40% chance of rain, and they got a secondary with some guys that are going to be playing Sunday ball to go up against Malachi Toney and this Darian Mensah passing. I mean, Darian Mensah is completing 88% of his passes. It's an insane tear that he started the field on. And now I think if you're Miami, who's already gotten a bunch of upward mobility conversations and votes, I believe, in the AP for number one, you win a game like this against a Clemson team that steadied the ship a bit in the last couple of weeks, relatively speaking. It's certainly nothing like the olden days. And this could be the kind of win that starts to get the buzz going even higher for the Canes. hands.
2: And I look at Ohio State going to Iowa in what should be just an incredible defensive battle. Iowa leads the nation, giving up, they're just 0.3 ahead of Notre Dame, giving up 8 points a game. Notre Dame's giving up 8.3. Ohio State giving up

0: a little over 12 points a game. Neither team has allowed more than 28 points in a game since 2024. So, I mean, the defenses are tough. I guess at the end of the day, I would say Ohio State has Jeremiah Smith and Iowa doesn't.
1: Yes, so I think that's a pretty good place to start and end the analysis. Let me ask you a question, because I've heard this talked about. The Golics here on ESPN Radio, no dominant team in college football right now. In a lot of people's estimation. Are you still giving the nod to Texas? They're ranked number one. They play Oklahoma this week, who's had a massive fall from grace. Do you give Texas the nod as the best team that you've seen so far, or would you upvote someone else?
0: I would look at both Georgia and Notre Dame, quite honestly. And it's not because I just call Notre Dame games. I've obviously seen those games, but I've seen Georgia. I think Georgia could be the most least talked about number two team in the country, right? Everybody obviously talking about Texas, especially beating Ohio State, talking about Notre Dame being number three, Miami jumping to four. Georgia, because the expectation is Georgia is always going to be up there. And I don't think sometimes they get enough credit for how good they are. But I'm with you. I don't think there is any clear cut. I mean, you go down Texas, Georgia, Notre Dame, Miami, Ohio State, Indiana, Bama, Florida. I mean, you go down that low, that's eight right off the top, you know, who I think could all be in a position to win the championship.
1: Well, I think the other part of this is for Georgia, the schedule, once it was shown Oklahoma wasn't the team that some people expected them to be this year, the win over an Arkansas program that seems pretty hapless under Ryan Silverfield for the first season, Oklahoma, difficult situation, the quarterback. You're going to have Vandy. It's not really till that road test with Bama where all of a sudden you're going to play an opponent that makes us go, okay, we feel like we might know something about what this means. And that's kind of been the symptom of the sport right now. I've seen people talking about the TV ratings being down, like, Texas is number one in no small part due to the fact that they're one of the few teams up on the marquee that actually played someone with a pulse out of conference this year. Yep. That Ohio State game gave us a comparative point and allowed us to feel like, all right, we've seen them against a playoff caliber team, at least in terms of what we know about the roster coming back, the teams, the way they recruit, all the ways that we usually do this that I understand are imperfect for the preseason, but they actually did it. And so until then, I'm going to give them the benefit of the doubt, because you're right, with everyone else, it looks good right now, but let me see you with someone on an equal playing field with you and how it actually plays out.
0: It'll be interesting if Alabama beats Mississippi State, then the following week is Georgia and Alabama.
1: Yes.
0: So there you're going to get a matchup that you're looking for.
1: Georgia's schedule backloaded right now. They get at Alabama. They get the game against Florida, at Ole Miss and Oxford, and then Missouri, South Carolina, and Georgia Tech. But it looks the part. I'm with you. Georgia is probably the one where we haven't spent nearly enough time talking about them outside of Kirby Smart basically holding a practice in the middle of a game that we saw for a little bit, but that's a team that I think before it's all said and done seems to be built of the similar stuff and has handed their coach the ultimate gift, the ability to go and develop and do this in the dark. So big fun weekend of college football that we got coming up here. 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You. The Golics here on ESPN Radio. Mike Golic Jr., Mike Golic Sr. I love a we-based college football award. Dad, you're currently, for those watching on ESPN Plus, the ESPN app, YouTube TV, where you can find us. You got the Joe Moore Award shirt on, award that I've been fortunate enough to be a part of for a long while now, over a decade in existence, that rewards the entire offensive line unit, because while we've got the Outland, we've got the Remington, that's a position that cannot exist without the other four guys around you in that unit going forward. The same can be said about the Pony Express Award, which is awesome in this era, and no two better guys to talk about it than our next guests here. Eric Dickerson and Craig James, kind enough to join us, two SMU legends here on behalf of this award. Guys, good to be with you. How are you doing today?
2: Doing great. How are you guys doing? Y'all look great together.
0: Thanks, Craig. Appreciate it. So where Eric, let's start with you. Where did this award come into being? What was the conversation and also about making it a WE award?
3: Well, I talked to Craig, this is years ago, and I kept telling him, I said, man, people talk about the Pony Express like we still play football. This was 20 years ago. And then finally, he said, you know what, man? We should have an award. We should have something that, you know, to celebrate two a tandem. It doesn't have to be a runner, two running backs. It could be a linebacker, two linebacker, quarterback, and receiver. And I said, that's a great

0: good idea. So I really have to give CJ credit for coming up with the Pony Express Award.
1: Well, and you know, well, we came up with it because we ran together. Initially, it's a we award in a me era, and the award was created before really this me era started. And so being able to recognize players at positions like the linebackers who won it from Texas Tech last year, David Bailey and Jacob Rodriguez, I mean, that's an example. They were great, a great tandem. And so it's a fun deal for us. While we're still living, we can still talk about an award.
2: Hey, listen, you guys are living and living well, and I think it's a great reminder. You mentioned that duo that won last year. This can come in all shapes and sizes around college football, so it's very cool to see that get rewarded right now. And listen, it would be remiss not to talk about some great running backs around the sport with you guys right now as we look at college football. We talked about this weekend, Jaden Ball at Florida leading the nation in rushing touchdowns so far this season, part of that great effort there. I don't know how much you guys have gotten a chance to see him or any of their backs around college football, but how nice has it been for you guys to see, after all the talk at the next level in the NFL about running backs, maybe their position going down value-wise, to see in college football players like this still dominating the way he is?
0: I saw him play last week, and I didn't know much about him. I watched the point again. I'm like, wow, okay. Now they're talking about the running back position again. I'm going to tell you one thing. The running back position is going nowhere. It's like getting rid of the offensive line. You always have to have a great offensive lineman. You have to be able to run the football. The running football sets up everything. It makes it easy on the quarterback. It makes it easy on the running game. It's always good, I believe, now in today's football to have two guys. Our idea when we played back in the day was to wear down a defense. I remember coming to the sideline. I said, "Yo, they're army. They're you gotta make a tackle, man." He said, "I'm tired."
1: You know, the one thing that hasn't changed in football is blocking and tackling.
0: Never changed.
1: And it's third and one or fourth and one. If you can't put your hand in the dirt and get a yard, then you can't win. That's just the way it is. I mean, you get these squirrely offenses that throw it to the flats, and they're trying to find a way to, quote, run the ball. So it's fun to see when you have a tandem that's out there that can run the football and do it well.
3: So, listen, we all play college football. You two are in my era, though, of college and the NFL. And I know we're all somewhat jealous of the players today getting the NIL money. What do you think, Craig, and let me start with you, what do you think the Pony Express would have pulled in NIL money back in the day when we were in college?
1: Well, Mike, you're assuming that we didn't bust a play back then. We were wearing these watches back then. Oh, man. Hey, Eric and I laugh and talk about that. What if we were back then and playing, and how much could we have received? It would have been a good number. You and I didn't grow up with much.
0: No,
1: we didn't grow much, so whatever it would have been huge. But, man, hey, we're happy for the players. The players finally being recognized for the value they bring to an institution. And so it's good for them. It's good for the players, good for the schools.
0: Well, the players are the value. I mean, you don't see the jerseys can't run on the field by themselves. I've always thought that players should get paid. I mean, and I'm not saying, you know, that I thought it'd be millions of dollars, which I don't have a problem with it because I felt the NCAA makes millions of dollars, the university makes millions of dollars, and the coaches get paid. I've always said, look, the coaches say the players shouldn't get paid. Well, you shouldn't get paid either. You just get a meal and get housing, just like the players. That makes everything fair.
2: It's amazing how quickly things would change if that had been the case here. As we're talking to Eric Dickerson and Craig James. No, I don't think the IOU of a lifetime and 4 for $40 and all that stuff would fly for these coaches going out here and putting it on the line. Hey, we mentioned your guys' time at SMU. Would be remiss if we didn't ask. You know, it's been a program that since they jumped over to the ACC has had been incredible. College football playoff appearance 2 years ago and off to a hot start before a little bit of a toe stub the other week against Louisville. Just what's been your guys' impression of the way Rhett Lashley and this program have really asserted themselves in the new era of college football?
0: I think Rhett has done a great job here at SMU. I think more than I think a lot of people have expected, bringing the talent in. One thing you have to have the talent to play in college football. If you don't, I don't care who the coach is, you can't compete. He's done a great job with that. Get guys to play together. When you talk to the players really love it. I think that's the most important thing. Like we play for

0: man, we love Ron Meyer and we respected Ron Meyer, but the big thing is you have to have the players to compete in college football right now.
1: You know, we saw you guys at the SMU-Penn State game, and we were sitting there watching it. It was a new experience for SMU. For those players, for the school, SMU fans, we're all fired up to be going to play at Penn State. Well, we knew what a whiteout at Penn State was going to be. It was a new experience for them. And so these players here, the expectations, we talked to the team last year before they played Miami at the team hotel, and we told them, yeah, every team has to establish their own identity. You got to go win a game to make yourself believe in you. And so I think SMU is trying to figure that out right now. Fortunately, in college football, there are probably about 20 schools. We heard you guys talking about the top teams in the country. There are probably about 20 schools that are good, we think. We're about to find out. The season is now about to kick off. And there are a couple of teams in there, like Georgia, that are really good. Miami's really good. Notre Dame could be really good. Neither one of us are going to say Texas.
0: Oh, I need it. I just can't say it. My tongue would have to be bitten off.
2: Well, you mentioned we all saw each other. you mentioned we all saw each other at the Penn State SMU playoff game. That was a big game. Are either one of you coming to the on November 21st coming to Notre Dame for the SMU Notre Dame game?
0: I plan on coming. I know it's
1: going to
0: be cold.
1: I plan on taking a cruise in the Caribbean that weekend, so I don't have to see you two guys talk about how y'all beat us. Y'all can whip us. I don't even know why it's...
3: I was gonna say it's on the playing possum has already started. You know, South Bend has often been called the Caribbean of the Midwest. So if you change your mind at all, we'll be ready to host you guys here. Hey, guys, this has been incredible, an awesome award, and a great idea. Supporting groups, duos, going out here and doing great things for their team. Everybody, make sure you watch all season long. The Pony Express Award, awesome stuff. Eric, Craig, thanks so much for the time, guys. Appreciate it.
1: Thank you, guys.
2: Thanks, guys.
3: I can say, listen, South Bend, it's got it right now. Yeah, it might be a little
2: Caribbean cold, man, of the Midwest.
3: That's what I've often said. Hey, the ESPN Radio College Campus Tour, powered by Bloom Energy, is moving along. They're heading to Gainesville, which is the Caribbean of Florida, next week for week 6 of the college football action as South Carolina takes on the Florida Gators. 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Coming up last night, Asia Wilson had the pen in her hand for the final stroke of business as the Aces punched their ticket. We'll tell you how it happened next here on the Golics on ESPN Radio.
4: 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Tennessee came up short against top-ranked Texas in its conference opener. Now, the Vols look to bounce back as the 3-1 Auburn Tigers come to town. 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

0: Gas tax suspension bill into law, providing an estimated 40 cents per gallon relief at the pump for drivers, businesses, and school districts statewide. The 90-day holiday begins Sunday. If you want to vote on November 3rd, you must be registered on or before Monday. Early voting begins statewide on Tuesday. In Southeast Ohio, the hiring process is now underway at the Chillicothe Paper Mill as new owners, U.S. Paper Mill LLC, seek to resume paper production by December. In Southwest Ohio, President Trump will headline a midterm candidate campaign rally in Vandalia as mourners in Springfield remember the 20-year-old Wright State student who committed suicide amid deportation pressures. In Central Ohio, the Catholic Foundation has terminated one of its executives, 49-year-old Scott Hartman, after he was arrested and charged with sex crimes involving minors. In Northeast Ohio, Hiram Township has launched its own independent fire department following ongoing administrative disputes with village leadership. In Northwest Ohio, the brand new $169 million Sheetz food manufacturing and distribution facility in Findlay had its ribbon cutting yesterday and will begin full operation October 11th. The project is expected to add 750 new jobs by 2031. For the Ohio News Network, I'm Jay Fox.
1: For 50 years, Sherrod Brown voted how he was told. 1975 to today, different presidents, different issues, but Sherrod Brown's vote never changed. Higher taxes, Brown voted for them. 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When Washington Democrats needed Brown's vote, he gave it every time. Sherrod Brown voted with Biden, 97%. Schumer, 95%. Bernie Sanders, 92%. That was the Democrat Party he joined 50 years ago. But times have changed. 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They're not asking for your vote. 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And Sherrod Brown will fall in line. He always does. Sherrod Brown, times changed. His vote never does. Paid for by SLF PAC and not authorized by any candidate or candidates committee. 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SLF PAC is responsible for the content of this ad.
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3: ONN Sports, I'm Buddy Wells. Starting with hockey, Matthew Nyes made franchise history in his Blue Jackets debut. Charlie Coyle recorded three assists, and the Columbus Blue Jackets beat the Buffalo Sabres 6-3 last night in a high-scoring affair at Nationwide Arena in the team's season opener. Acquired just 3 days ago in a trade with Toronto, Nyes became the first Jacket to ever score twice in his team debut. Head coach Rick Bowness in the postgame says it's always good to get the first win of the season under your belt.
4: And the way we won, well, you know, that's a good win. That's a very good hockey club over there, obviously, and they've been together a long time. They're a tough opponent, so that's a good win for us, without a doubt.
3: Next up, the CBJ hosts the Utah Mammoth tomorrow night at 7. Thursday night football, for a third consecutive week, Deshaun Watson led a go-ahead drive late in the fourth quarter as the Browns went 36 yards in 7 plays in the final 2 minutes, and Andre Schmidt nailed a career-long 56-yard field goal with 10 seconds left, and the Browns beat the Steelers 27-24 last night in Cleveland. The Browns improved to 3-1 on the year, which is their first 3-1 start since 2001. College football tomorrow, we've got a top 15 matchup in Iowa City as 5th-ranked Ohio State pays a visit to number 14 Iowa, and what is the Buckeyes' first trip to Kinnick Stadium since 2017. The Buckeyes and Hawkeyes are set for a 3:30 kickoff tomorrow afternoon. And the divisional round gets underway tomorrow in the Major League Baseball postseason. At 1 o'clock, the Guardians host the White Sox for Game 1 of the ALDS. Parker Messick is on the bump in that game for Cleveland. I'm Buddy Wells on the Ohio News Network.
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0: Halloween store showed its face the other day. The yearly rite of passage as spooky season is now upon us. You seen it? Do you get those anywhere out by you?
1: Oh, yeah. Yeah. You also get the signs for haunted houses that are going up.
0: Are you pro or anti haunted house? Like, will you go to one if invited? Will you seek one out? Where do you fall with that? Especially with young grandkids now in your life.
1: I'm a fan of haunted house. No, the grandkids are way too young to go to a haunted house. They would be scarred forever. But that used to be a huge thing when I was growing up, going to a haunted house and trying to get the heck scared out of you.
0: I'm always amazed that more people that work at haunted houses don't get accidentally punched in the face.
1: Yeah.
0: Like the knee-jerk reaction of getting scared like that, not even saying like, oh, this is a thing that should happen or if it's everyone's first instinct, but some of these are terrifying, especially when you're dealing with like corn mazes out at night, genuinely creepy setups and scenarios. I say corn on the mind. I am in Ames, Iowa right now, so certainly the land of corn bountiful out here. I bet they got a great corn maze set up somewhere out here.
1: And you usually would go with as a couple, right? A lot of times, or maybe a group of people, and it would always be like, who's the most scared and who's hanging on to who, right? People assume it's the woman that's going to be scared, but there are plenty of guys who are screaming their heads off and getting scared as well going through haunted houses.
0: Yeah, no, it's no bueno for me. I don't have the heart for that anymore or the desire to willingly scare myself in that way. I'll save that for the movies. Scary for anyone in the WNBA, the way Asia Wilson played last night. Playoff game, they punched their ticket to the semifinal round here, beating the Indiana Fever 94-83. Asia Wilson, 36 points, 10 boards for the defending champs as they take down the Fever in game 3 of that first round series. And coming off a game where we know there had been some controversy at the end that Asia Wilson was involved in, a fan and her had an altercation that got blown out in a lot of ways. And, you know, to come back off of that conversation where we know this year the WNBA has been no stranger to off-court conversations, yep, taking center stage, I thought a remarkable reminder of the championship pedigree, the MVP pedigree from Asia Wilson, who was at her best when her best was required to get this team back to where they usually are.
1: Yeah, Asia Wilson said about that moment, she said, I have my moments because I'm human, but after a while I understood I didn't want that to be a distraction to myself and my team, and I knew what we had to do coming into new night. I agree. It was emotion. It was an overreaction. The fan in no way, shape, or form came at her in that, but, you know, while leaving his seat. And it's just emotion of the day. We talked about it earlier with the emotion of Aaron Rodgers and Mike McCarthy. During games, you're going to have emotion. But she showed just what an incredibly great player she is last night.
0: No question about that. Her, Chelsea Gray, 23 points. Yeah. Jackie Young's been awesome for so much of this season, 18 points and 8 boards there. And on the other side, you know, Caitlin Clark, who would come off a monster game to get them tied up and force the series to that point. Just 18 points overall, but scored most of them in the first quarter of that game. Also, the indelible image of last night for a lot of people, Caitlin Clark showing her bloody mouth to the officials after going up. I think it was Jackie Young's elbow around a rebound that just came down and sort of clipped her. I didn't have any problem with the no foul call in that situation. I thought that's incidental contact that just looked really bad.
1: That was a basketball play. There was no foul, especially no flagrant, just because it drew blood. Not a chance. You know, that was Caitlin Clark, like any player, trying to get a foul called for them. But, yeah, there's no way that should have been called a foul, so I'm glad it wasn't.
0: No, and so, listen, for the Fever, once again, unfortunately, on their side, the Las Vegas Aces end their season. They ended it in the semifinals last year, winning the finale of that one in overtime. Asia Wilson, now third career playoff game with at least 35 points and 10 boards. All other players in WNBA history combined have 3. That would be Breonna Stewart, Lisa Leslie, and Tamika Whitmore. I also saw that Asia Wilson, I think, has 3 straight 30-point-plus games in elimination games. So you want to talk about the clutch gene, yeah, or however you phrase it. Asia Wilson's got whatever you want for your basketball game in that bag. It is deep, it is plentiful, and it is going on to the semifinal round of the WNBA playoffs. 888-729-3776, 888-SAY-ESPN. Coming up next, we got big trends starting to build already through the first quarter of the NFL season. We'll tell you which will continue and which may come to an end this weekend. Next, you're on the Golics on ESPN Radio.
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4: I'm Jay Fox on the Ohio News Network. A suspect arrested in connection to last year's deadly shooting on I-71 in Northeast Ohio appeared in court yesterday. Brissa Bradfield of ONN affiliate WKYC-TV in Cleveland has that story.
5: Denzel Blair pleaded not guilty to aggravated murder and felonious assault. Police believe he was involved in a December shooting on 71 where shots were fired into a vehicle killing two people. A judge set Blair's bond at $1 million. Another suspect in the case was arrested back in January.
4: A contractor had to be rescued by Toledo Fire and Rescue crews on Wednesday evening after his bucket lift made contact with power lines, causing a brief outage. ONN's Angela Ann reports.
6: Crews responded to the 4,000 block of Willie's Parkway around 8 p.m. Wednesday. Toledo Fire and Rescue officials say the contractor was cutting down tree branches.
7: Your Skynet forecast for this afternoon. The rain has left the area. We'll have mostly cloudy skies with a high 67 degrees. Winds will be out of the north at about 10 miles per hour. Wind gusts as high as 20 miles per hour. Tonight, mostly cloudy, gradually becoming clear with a low 48. For Saturday, it'll be sunny with a high near 67 degrees. Sunday, sunny and 72. For Skynet weather, I'm Kara Stallings, ESPN Radio 1430 AM and 105.7 FM.
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13: No man, no woman, no one left behind. 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
3: Bullock Senior, fun hour coming up. Mina Kimes going to stop by in about 15 minutes here. Look ahead to the NFL weekend. We got our pick 'em rolling along for ESPN Radio. We're in a log jam right now, early in the season. We're only about a quarter way through, so I feel good about the board this weekend. I think we're going to be in good shape. Famous last words.
4: Yeah, right.
3: But we did have playoff baseball last night. The Braves beat the Phillies 6-2 in Game 3 of the NL Wild Card Series. They do get to face the Dodgers now. And how about that from Chris Sale? Coming in, threw 95 pitches over 6 1/3 on Tuesday to win in Game 1, and then comes back out in relief last night, strikes out Bryce Harper to end the 8th, and then Brian De La Cruz, Otto Kemp to finish off the 9th inning. So cool moment for him, and this is what you love about postseason baseball, right? Everyone understands, hey, we're in a burst right now to the finish, to mad dash, and we're going to do whatever it takes to get there.
5: Yeah, listen, Atlanta jumped on the Phillies early. Michael Harris, who hit into two double plays in their 4-3 10-inning loss the other day, started out with a 3-run shot, I think, in the first inning. They were up 5-0 after four. They were up 5-0. And Phillies were never really in this game. It was such a difference of the game before that went 10 innings. But congrats to Atlanta. Beating Phillies and moving on. You're right, Chris Sale, one day rest, coming out, getting the last four outs. Pretty impressive.
3: Yeah, that's the kind of stuff that continues to, you know, cement your bond with the fan base. And for the Braves, listen, first series win in the postseason since 2021 when they won the World Series. They had lost three straight. So it's a tough consolation prize of now you get to face the Dodgers team that's been the boogeyman of baseball all year long in everyone's eyes. But you know, we talked about it the other day with Jeff Passan, right? When you look at the contenders around Major League Baseball, there are plenty of National League teams like the Braves, and you've got the Rays on the other side waiting in the American League. And so, listen, based off what we saw immediately in the wake of the trade deadline, it's a reminder that baseball's a funky sport. Series sports in the postseason can give you some wild results at times, and even the Dodgers in the run of back-to-back championships have been pushed and close in plenty of series. So I'm excited to see that one. We're going to do a good time of year, and now the teams that have been waiting in the wings, I know your Guardians that you're chomping at the bit for, the Dodgers and others are going to get there finally. Their chance to author part of this postseason.
5: Listen, obviously I'm rooting for my Guardians, but the White Sox seem to be the fun story of the playoffs, right? How far could this crazy group of, you just love the post-game interviews of this group. I don't know if they're really how serious they're taking as far as making a deep run. They obviously won the wild card round, but to take a deep run, but you have a lot of teams you expected to be there, and the White Sox are not one of them.
3: Yep, so I agree. The White Sox are the feel-good story, there is no doubt. They face the Guardians as the next round is set in the divisional series, the Yankees and the Rays, the Braves and the Dodgers, and the Padres at the one-seed Brewers. So it's getting good now. Now we're getting to the part of the dance where this is going to be fun. It was a great wild card round. Obviously, a lot of sweeps based, but shout-out to the Braves and the Phillies for giving us a good series there. MLB postseason action, you can catch all of it on ESPN Radio, by the way. It continues tomorrow as the division series quadruple header starts off. I love a quad box for Major League Baseball. Catch the postseason action on ESPN Radio and the ESPN app, presented by Gusto.

And you know how the beginning of each series is? You're looking for little trends. Trends become patterns. And then away they go. We get a sample size that we feel like we can get to know through the course of the season. And so we're heading into week four right now for the NFL. And we do have some patterns that are becoming trends right now. And as we look around the NFL, I want to play a little game with you called Trending or Ending. We got a few good situations coming up this weekend. Unstoppable forces meeting movable objects. Some are movable objects meeting stoppable forces. I'm going to ask you and figure out which of these is going to remain trending and which of these is going to come to an end this weekend. Do you understand the game? It's very complicated.

0: Kind of, but go ahead.
1: Trending or ending. You either think it's going to keep trending or you think it's going to come to an end. Pretty simple stuff. Kitschy name. All right, let's start it off with this.
0: Because you thought of it.
1: I did. It was a good idea. I don't know what to tell you. All right, let's start off with this one. A very interesting one right here, especially given what we know about the quarterback situation going into this game. The Tampa Bay Buccaneers taking on the Green Bay Packers this weekend. Jalen Daniels going to get the start, not to be confused with Jaden Daniels in Washington, who is not going to play this weekend for the injured Baker Mayfield. Going into this game, the trends that we have, the stoppable force meets movable object. On one side, Tampa Bay is 0-12 against the spread in its last 12 games, the longest losing streak against the spread in the Super Bowl era. On the other side, Jordan Love, quarterback for the Green Bay Packers, 0-9 against the spread as a 3-point or larger road favorite, which they are. The Packers, 3.5-point road favorites in Tampa Bay. Which one of these streaks is going to continue to trend? Which one of these is going to come to an end?
0: I think the Tampa Bay 0-12 against the spread is going to end.
1: Wow.
0: Yeah. Listen, there's really no tape on Jalen Daniels, right? The rookie out of Kansas, undrafted rookie, wins the backup job. The team obviously loved what he was doing. Green Bay, I mean, their defense is in the lower half of the league right now in total defense. So I think this is one of those where the backup quarterback that you don't know a lot about, at least for this game, comes in and sparks them. So I'm going to go Tampa Bay.
1: I'm looking right now. The Green Bay Packers are 7th in the league in quarterback pressure percentage. Only reason I ask is rookie backup quarterback coming in behind an offensive line that has struggled to protect their starters so much so that he's out right now after, I believe, dislocating a thumb last week here. I'm a little worried about this one, and for that reason, I'm going to say it's Jordan Love's 0-9 against the spread on the other side for the Green Bay Packers that's coming to an end this week. I just think this is one of those if not now then when games for Green Bay. It's been abysmal to start the season for them. Offensively, they've really struggled, and now you had to sign a couple of veteran offensive linemen. Kevin Zeitler's coming on board. I don't know if he'll be ready for this week, but that's a guy that's a good stabilizing force. You lose Jaden Reed at wide receiver to a neck injury, which is unfortunate. I feel like this is where the Packers got to bow up a little bit and try and get this done. So we're on opposite sides of trending or ending. All right, let's start with this one. Trending or ending, the Eagles are 5-0 outright as underdogs since 2024, the longest active streak in the NFL. They are 0-5 outright and 1-4 against the spread as home underdogs, though, under Nick Sirianni, where they are this weekend. The Rams come in 2.5-point favorites on the road at Philadelphia. Is this one trending or ending, Dad? The Eagles 0-5 outright as home underdogs under Nick Sirianni.
0: I think that's ending. I think the Eagles are going to struggle at home. The Rams, even though their record belies it, I like the Rams. I still like what this team is doing, and the Eagles are basically a head scratcher at this point. So I like the Rams.
1: So you actually think this is going to continue to trend then? Because they're 0-5 as home underdogs under Nick Sirianni. That's the trend. You think it's going to trend and not end. Ending would mean they win. Trending means they lose again.
0: See, I knew you.
1: It's trending or ending.
0: I knew I didn't understand this.
1: But it's just, you know, it's
0: whatever
1: it's
0: that one is.
1: You like math. I like you, so I'm trying to meet you where you are with math right here.
0: Well,
1: so you
0: have this I was answering Philly's 5-0 outright as an underdog. And I was saying that's going to end.
1: Right, but they're 0-5 as home underdogs. And that's a difference. And I can see how that's
2: I will say, yeah.
0: Yeah, that's confusing. That
2: was confusing. It was confusing.
0: Someone be on my side on this one.
1: That's, you know what? Editing is reading and writing. That's a bad job of editing on the fly on my part there. And so we're moving on. It's the Golic here on ESPN Radio. Mike Golic Jr. and Mike Golic Sr. playing a little trending or ending heading into week 4 of the NFL. And how about this? The Raiders, 3-0, home underdogs. Las Vegas, the biggest home underdogs by 4.5 by a team that's 3-0 or better since 2019. Historically, 3-0 home dogs are 16-7 against the spread since the merger. The Raiders themselves, 3-0 against the spread this week with the highest cover margin in the NFL. But they got the Chiefs coming to town.
0: Yeah.
1: 4.5-point favorites. Dad, do the Raiders keep this streak alive? Is this trending Or is it coming to an end? Are the Chiefs going to get this done?
0: I think it's going to end. The Chiefs, especially with their running game, that's a lot on the plate for the Vegas defense to stop this running game. So I think the Chiefs are just, again, the Chiefs, the Bills, the 49ers are the three elite teams in the NFL. And the Raiders have had a great start to the season. Don't get me wrong. But I

0: just think the Chiefs are that much better. So I think this one ends.
1: Yeah, no, I apologize to Kyle Brandt. Count us among the non-believers right now. But yeah, I guess it's one of those things, too. You can believe that a team is much better and still think they're not ready to beat the Kansas City Bleepin' Chiefs.
0: Exactly right. A lot of it is like, okay, what's the expectation for the Raiders, who are 3-14? They're already going to be better than that. They have to win one more game to be better than that. But it's what level of better are they going to be? I don't think they're making a deep run into the playoffs, but they're going to be much better than last year.
1: I am very excited to see the Brock Bauer show rolling into town there, because it's one of those things, too. I had heard, and it might have been Mina Kimes, who's going to be our next guest, talking about Brock Bauer's being used like prime Travis Kelce, getting to stare across the field at a Travis Kelce who has turned back the clock a bit so far this season. So big weekend. He is my fantasy tight end, that being Travis Kelce. So let's get her done right now. I'm with you. I think that streak comes to an end. Boy, we got the battle for Texas going on this weekend, and both sides really need this. Two strength on strengths, right? Cowboys offense against the Texans defense. For trending or ending, the Cowboys have 9 straight games that have gone over the total, the longest active streak in the NFL. Unders are 20-3 in D'Amico Ryan's games when the total is 43 or higher. For Dallas and Houston here, the total 47.5 this game. So, Dad, does Dallas keep their trend of high-scoring games alive? Or does this Houston Texans team start to look more like the defense that we saw last year against this passing attack?
0: I think the Houston Texans defense starts to look a little more like we've known. Though, if they don't, this is definitely going to fly to the over. This Houston defense, now they have been getting pressure from the edge guys, Will Anderson and Danielle Hunter, but this defense has got to start playing a little better, like they did last year. I'm going to bet on the Houston defense in this game.
1: Yeah, I am going to as well. Specifically, you mentioned Will Anderson and Danielle Hunter against Terrence Steele and Tyler Guyton, who have played all right to start this season, but you look at the competition they've faced. Baltimore, a different sort of pass rush approach, even with Trey Hendrickson there. The Commanders, the Giants that they lost to in week one, who had some guys that can burn off the edge. I just think this is a matchup with the part of the Dallas offensive line that we figured coming into the season was going to struggle the most. It's why they traded for Broderick Jones from the Pittsburgh Steelers, one of the many Steelers trades. Could see Joey Porter Jr. in this game on the other side, which is interesting for them. He's hoping to make his debut this weekend, but I'm with you. I think this streak is ending for the Dallas Cowboys this weekend. All right, we wrap this up. The New England Patriots, tough start to the year. Mike Vrabel, though, 11-4 against the spread in his head coaching career when he receives at least 6 points, including an upset win over Buffalo last season. All 3 Patriots games this year have gone under by a wide margin here. So the Bills, big favorites in this game, on the Patriots on the road. The Bills a touchdown favorite in this one. As a big underdog, do you think Mike Vrabel can get after it, get it done, and at least cover in the upset bid over Buffalo?
0: God, that's tough, because while Drake May and the offense has been struggling, the Bills' defense is in the lower half. But the Bills' offense, they're the leading scoring team in the NFL with just under 34 points a game. So you know they're going to put up some points. This is at Buffalo. And I know it's a big spread, but I think I'm going with Buffalo. But this one, I have a lot of trepidation on this pick. A lot.
1: I'm with you. I just think that I'm with you, too. This is one where your get-right game is not going to be on the road for Buffalo, especially coming off the game. You're not going to catch Buffalo sleepwalking into this one. A, it's a division game, so you're always ready for this. It's the Patriots. But also, you're coming off the scare last week, right, where Bills got to taste a little bit of their own blood in a game they should have lost against the Chargers based off the turnover margin. And instead, they came out of that with a win. And so, if you're coming into this and you're Joe Brady, you're year one, you get your opportunity now if you wanted to peel a little bit of paint off the wall in that locker room and remind them they haven't actually won anything yet. I don't think New England's going to be liking what they walk into in that moment. So I'm with you. I think that streak also coming to an end right now. All right. Trending or ending?
0: Trending or ending.
2: I like that.
1: Devin, I can say early reviews on that one.
2: I just love, nothing gets me going more than a kitschy feature. Trending or ending, love it or shove it. Push it or I don't know.
1: Take it or shake it. Push back it in the or day pull on the morning it? Show. What? Push it or pull it. I mean, listen.
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8: A suspect arrested in connection to last year's deadly shooting on I-71 in Northeast Ohio appeared in court yesterday. Brissa Bradfield of ONN affiliate WKYC-TV in Cleveland has that story.
9: Denzel Blair pleaded not guilty to aggravated murder and felonious assault. Police believe he was involved in a December shooting on 71 where shots were fired into a vehicle killing two people. A judge set Blair's bond at $1 million. Another suspect in the case was arrested back in January.
8: A contractor had to be rescued by Toledo Fire and Rescue crews on Wednesday evening after his bucket lift made contact with power lines, causing a brief outage. ONN's Angela Ann reports.
10: Crews responded to the 4,000 block of Willie's Parkway around 8 p.m. Wednesday. Toledo Fire and Rescue officials say the contractor was cutting down tree branches before his lift touched power lines, leading to the equipment turning off, nearby leaves burning, and the contractor getting, quote, zapped. Toledo Edison shut down power as crews used a lift system to rescue the man, who was not hurt but was taken to a local hospital as a precaution.
8: In Southwest Ohio, an early morning car crash into a house in Middletown this morning sheared off a gas meter, causing a gas leak and an explosion and subsequent fireball, which ignited the house. The driver fled on foot and remains at large. The house is a total loss. For the Ohio News Network, I'm Jay Fox.
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14: Howdy, it's Lance Wood from Lance Wood State Farm in Bowling Green and Fostoria. It's deer season in Northwest Ohio, that magical time of year when the deer look at a perfectly good cornfield and think, you know where I need to be? In front of the Buick. Oh dear, you can't control what comes flying out of the ditch, but you can make sure you've got the right insurance when it does. Before Bambi turns your bumper into an insurance claim, come see me, Lancewood State Farm.

0: Head coach Rick Bowness in the post game says it's always good to get the first win of the season under your belt.
1: And the way we won, well, you know, that's a good win. That's a very good hockey club over there, obviously, and they've been together a long time. They're a tough opponent, so that's a good win for us, without a doubt.
0: Next up, the CBJ hosts the Utah Mammoth tomorrow night at 7. Thursday night football for a third consecutive week. Deshaun Watson led a go-ahead drive late in the fourth quarter as the Browns went 36 yards in 7 plays in the final 2 minutes, and Andre Schmidt nailed a career-long 56-yard field goal with 10 seconds left, and the Browns beat the Steelers 27-24 last night in Cleveland. The Browns improved to 3-1 on the year, which is their first 3-1 start since 2001. College football tomorrow, we've got a top 15 matchup in Iowa City as 5th-ranked Ohio State pays a visit to number 14 Iowa, and what is the Buckeyes' first trip to Kinnick Stadium since 2017. The Buckeyes and Hawkeyes are set for a 3:30 kickoff tomorrow afternoon. And the divisional round gets underway tomorrow in the Major League Baseball postseason. At 1 o'clock, the Guardians host the White Sox for Game 1 of the ALDS. Parker Messick is on the bump in that game for Cleveland. I'm Buddy Wells on the Ohio News Network.
2: Which is a nice little 2-hour car ride, so no complaints there.
3: You love to see it. The convenience of a nooner. There's just nothing like it. We call so many of them. I'm out here in Ames. I have Iowa State hosting West Virginia this weekend. A nooner. And everywhere we go, we largely live in the noon window on TNT. The coaches are always so happy to see us because they know that means an early kick. They get done after. They get dinner in time with their family, and away they go.
2: So were you, and I noticed this mostly with old linemen, both in college and especially the NFL, like we had a 1 o'clock game. We had to be there 2 hours before the game, a home game, 2 hours before. And I would step foot in the locker room at 11 o'clock, right on the button, 2 hours before the game to start to get ready. And I would get there. We would have like pregame breakfast at like 7 in the morning. And old linemen would go right to the stadium.
3: Yeah.
2: To the stadium. I would walk in at 11 and they would have their lowers on. They'd be spatted up. They'd have their hands and wrists taped already to the point where their fingers were purple. And it was 2 hours before the game. I never understood. I mean, do what you want to do. Everybody's different. But I was always amazed at that. Were you an early get ready guy?
3: Yeah, deeply neurotic species of human being that you're dealing with. So if I know that it's got to get done at some point today, I've got to get started right away. I'm nervous. Like Mark Schlereth always talked about, we're usually always sitting around on the verge of throwing up because we're so afraid of letting everyone else down. So it is a little, you know, look into the psyche there. Honestly, this is the perfect segue to bring in our next guest, ESPN NFL analyst Mina Kimes, host of the Mina Kimes Show featuring Lenny, but also the co-host of Viewer Discretion, a great podcast looking at television and talking about O-lines being represented. Mina, you guys were talking about Lanterns, which has been an awesome addition to the DC universe, the HBO repertoire, but without giving away spoilers, they prominently featured a high school football team in Nebraska with the most shameful representation of an offensive line. Mina, can we get you consulting for some of these shows when it comes to football depiction? This was ridiculous.
4: For those who don't know, and this isn't a spoiler, there's a character in the show who's a high school quarterback who's supposed to be very good. The team's supposed to be very good. The hat choosing ceremony comes out. The offensive line stands up. And when I tell you, I gasped when 5 boys under 200 pounds wearing jersey numbers in their 20s stood up behind that quarterback. Just, you know, it's a show about science fiction. There's space travel. There's aliens. There's rings that manifest anything on Earth. Too far. Too far with that tiny offensive line.
2: Well, I mean, right.
4: Nebraska.
2: It's supposed to be Nebraska. Oh. I mean, that's a bunch of corn-fed, hay-throwing beef eaters.
4: I know. I mean, I'm from Nebraska, so I don't know. You know, maybe I'm not the Nebraska stereotype per se, but I've seen Nebraska football players.
3: And exactly.
4: Those are not Nebraska football players.
3: Mina Kimes, spiritually corn-fed, an honorary offensive lineman,
4: and
3: a certified ball knower, which certainly is helpful in this segment. As we look ahead to this NFL week, but Mina, I guess first, looking back at last night, the Cleveland Browns get the win on Thursday Night Football, off to an incredible start this year. As you've looked at this team, defensively, we know there's a lot of the same parts from last year that have done really well. But offensively, when you look at this group, what's allowed them to be successful through the early portion of the season?
4: I think the big takeaway, not just from this game, but all 3 of them, is that they've really smashed these last few draft classes. These are young players. And last year we saw that with Harold Fannin Jr., who's kind of the do-it-all tight end. They have Quinshon Judkins, the running back they drafted last year. And then this year they added Casey Concepcion.

0: and Denzel Boston, who have just been phenomenal through the first season. Boston's been more productive, but, you know, watching Concepcion on tape, he's always really good at getting open, and he's got so much juice. And together, all of those players I just mentioned, in addition to Spencer Fano and Austin Barber, who's starting on the interior of the offensive line, both rookies, they've really put together the foundation of an offense that, frankly, if they draft a quarterback next year, as everyone expects them to, it's a pretty damn good one to step into. And I'll also add, you know, Todd Monken, I've always just thought was a great play caller. I thought he was phenomenal in Baltimore. I understand why things kind of came to an end there. But, you know, when you guys watch the Browns, he is getting guys open. A lot of the yards after the catch come through scheme, and he's really good at attacking opponents' weaknesses on defense, and the Steelers certainly had a few of those. So, yeah, it's just a very, very well-designed offense with fun young players.
1: On the Steelers side, we're seeing certainly some frustration, which certainly happens during a game. But it's a team that doesn't have a whole lot of young guys. Yeah, Aaron Rodgers in his last year, a lot of older players on the team. Are they in an uh-oh moment?
0: Yeah, I think so. I think, you know, they'll be better than they were last night. They'll win games. And the defense had some injuries, too, which I think affected it. But I think you see what we all thought coming into the season, which is just that there's a cap on this. I think the thing that really struck me, too, is, like, last week against Cincinnati, Rodgers kind of turned back the clock. You know, he was making a lot of plays under pressure. He was throwing downfield. He was on the move. Last night, he looked like he's looked over the last couple seasons again. And I think it's a reminder that even though he'll have his moments at this point in his career, it's unlikely that he's going to string together multiple games of, you know, quote-unquote vintage. He'll even have drives, right? He had one drive where he was crazy. But and it's not all his fault. Guys aren't open. Don't think his receivers did him any favors. But I do think just there's always going to be a little bit of a cap on this offense.
2: Talking to Mina Kimes, ESPN NFL analyst, with us here on the Golics as we move from Thursday night to the rest of the weekend. I've been so fascinated by Jacksonville so far, 2-1 on the year rolling into Cincinnati. How has Liam Cohen finally harnessed maybe the best version of Trevor Lawrence that we've seen?
0: Well, you know, as you guys know, it started in the second half of last season, right? Trevor Lawrence started playing really top five ball about halfway point of the year. Some of that had to do with comfort in his offense. I think a lot of it had to do with the skill players they added and kind of how they started using them. Trade for Myers, the emergence of Parker Washington. And when you watch him, you see what you saw in the second half of last season, which is a talented and aggressive and confident quarterback who's excellent at throwing over the middle of the field, in particular, finding the holes in zone coverage. You know, he just seems like he has complete confidence in the structure of the offense and his pass catchers. I would say the difference, though, between this year and the second half of last is that they can now run the ball. You know, in the second half of last year, this team, very good passing, very bad running the football. But, you know, through, again, it's obviously very early, but they look significantly better to me running the ball than they did last season. And that makes this offense all the more dangerous because of how balanced it is.
1: One of the games that's intriguing to me is the Cowboys at Houston. We pretty much know that Houston defense has been excellent. This year against the pass, they've been awful. They do have 11 sacks. They're really good against the run. Do you see this defense getting back more to what they were, or do you have a little more trust in the Cowboy offense right now?
0: Yeah, that's the strength-on-strength matchup here, right? I think it's going to depend on whether or not Dallas can find ways to buy time for Dak Prescott, and that way he can sort of access some of the explosives we've seen other offenses, Joe Burrow, Josh Allen, have success with against this Texans defense. I think if the Cowboys play more dink and dunk, that'll play into the Texans' hands. But, of course, that starts with the offensive line. And, you know, Dallas has been good despite the loss of Tyler Smith, who's their best offensive lineman. But, yeah, you know, it's going to have to take a Dak Prescott masterclass, I suppose. Because on the other side of the ball, I actually like the Texans offense with Nico Collins returning.
2: Yeah, massive get back for them this week as they roll into that battle for Texas. I want to stick in the NFC East, Mina. The Eagles last week just falling apart against the Chicago Bears, particularly defensively. What stood out to you about Vic Fangio's unit and the struggles they had against the Case Keenum-led Bears?
0: That was more shocking to me than the offense, because the Eagles offense struggled, but we've seen them struggle in kind of in those exact ways before. This Eagles defense looks wildly different from what we're accustomed to with Vic Fangio. And I think really what's so jarring to me was

0: in the pass game, how much they struggled with play action and motion, which are two things that they have been historically very good at. But yeah, it's honestly pretty stunning because it's mostly the same players outside of Rick Woolen and, you know, the safeties. And I think they're going to have to find some answers. You know, Vic Fangio defenses do tend to get better as the season goes along. And I think with some of the moving pieces, perhaps that can explain part of it. But you got the Rams now with Puka Nacua back. Pretty significant challenge as far as play action and motion in particular go. So I'll see, you know, we'll see if they can bounce back right away, because it seems like with the offensive inconsistencies, they're going to have to.
1: You know, before the season, we talked about teams that may regress, and the Patriots were one of them, and they have. Do you think it is more on Drake May regressing or this whole offense regressing?
0: I think it's the whole group, including Drake May. If I don't need to cop out, but May, you know, has tried to force the ball, made some bad mistakes. But I also, when I watch it on tape, I see a bad offense. I see a bad offensive line that's getting beat. I see a bad run game. I see receivers who aren't getting open. It's a deficient group. Really, Dobbs quietly really disappointing, by the way, because even with the absence of A.J. Brown, I thought, oh, that's a really good pickup, and he just has not looked anything like he did in Green Bay thus far. So, and then, you know, the coaching staff, too. You know, when you watch them, you're not really seeing that many schemed-up advantages, guys wide open, that kind of thing. So, yeah, a lot of mistakes all across the board. New England, they really need A.J. Brown back.
2: Yes, in a massive way. As you talked about, the Rams getting their star receiver back. New England clearly needs something to jumpstart the offense. And A.J. Brown was expected to be that guy, and obviously injury has changed that very, very quickly. Hey, guys, check out the Mina Kimes Show featuring Lenny. Check out Viewer Discretion, Mina Kimes and David Dennis Jr. For more great takes on football represented on screen, as well as many other great things. Mina, you're the best. Thanks, buddy.
0: Bye, guys.
1: See you.
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6: It's fourth and goal.
7: Lick.
3: This is Fourth and Golick with the Golicks.
1: You know, people are holding us to that open, and they're waiting for us to break down peewee football. So we either have to get that out of the open or break down some peewee football. Now, would the Greg Olsen, Luke Kuechly-led team be considered peewee football?
2: I think it's a middle school football team. Yeah. So I think I was going to ask, would youth flag football count in your mind?
1: I would think so.
2: Because I had a buddy of mine who was running into an issue. He's coaching a youth flag football team with his son, and his son's a pretty talented player. He's scored the bulk of the team's points, and he's been trying to figure out, I have to get other people involved. It's not like he's getting more touches. He's just doing more with it.
1: Right.
2: So how do you balance that? You talked about this the other day with one of our callers on Hey Dad, handling the parents in Little League. You also do at some point have to kind of manage the kids so everyone's having fun and getting their opportunities.
1: You just have to sit your kid down and say, listen, the ball's just not going to come to you as much. We got to get other people involved because it has to be more about fun than about winning at that. I don't know how old these kids are. If it's middle school,
2: they're about like 5-6 years old. So
1: oh,
2: they're
1: yeah,
2: young.
1: I mean, yeah, you gotta try and keep all the kids happy in this.
2: Well, again, they're trying. It's just the one is clearly better than the other kids right now, which tends to happen around those times. So there we go. Put it on the board. Peewee football talked about in Fourth and Golick. Now, let's head on here to number one.
3: Number one.
2: North Carolina hosting the Notre Dame Fighting Irish this weekend. We mentioned, Dad, you're going to be there for that noon Eastern kick. And for Notre Dame, this has been a dominant run against ACC competition. Remember, back in 2014, Notre Dame entered into the agreement with the ACC. They were members in other sports as a full member, partial in football, and played 5 games a year against the ACC. Since that time, North Carolina, Syracuse, Boston College, College, Pitt, Georgia Tech, Virginia, Wake Forest, and since Stanford joined the ACC have all combined to go 0-36 against Notre Dame here. Can Bill Belichick and this Carolina defense challenge this Irish offense that's been hot to start the year?
1: So, first, the Carolina defense. They have Xavier Lewis, an interior defensive lineman, is tied for third in the nation with 6 sacks. So that's going to put pressure on the two guards in the center for Notre Dame to see this kid get pressure. He's

0: A heck of an athlete. He's only about 260, 265, I believe, right in that area there. But a heck of a pass rusher. And on offense, I mean, North Carolina just can't fall behind. Their quarterback, Billy Edwards, struggles throwing the ball down the field. So they try and rely on the running game. Benjamin Hall's averaging over 7 yards or over 6 yards a carry. And they rely on a receiver and a tight end, Jordan Shipp receiver, Jelani Thurman, a tight end for most of their pass catching. But they don't really have big playability down the field. So if Notre Dame can jump on them, like they have done, save for the first game against Wisconsin, which I think was 13-10 at halftime, and force North Carolina into taking shots down the field, I think Notre Dame's a better team in this. It's just a matter of do they pull away and force North Carolina out of their game plan?
1: Yeah, I think, again, the expectation here, we talked about Miami-Clemson before as two of these contenders take on teams from the Carolinas. I think the expectation is both get it done, but for Clemson, the big challenge they have on the back end is for Miami, and for Notre Dame, I think up front, the most dynamic defensive front they've seen so far.
0: Their defense is just incredible. Mike, the depth, it blows my mind. The depth of this defense and how good they are. That's going to carry them a long way.
1: Well, we're deep in topics here, so we need to get moving. Number two. Big news we mentioned this weekend, Jalen Daniels in playing football for the Tampa Bay Buccaneers for the injured Baker Mayfield. Jaden Daniels out for the Washington Commanders as they get set to do battle with the Indianapolis Colts. Jaden Daniels, the fact that we're even having this conversation about him flirting with being back at this point, a massive win for the Washington Commanders, as they know, but this is no doubt tough for them. It kind of fits into the larger theme. Bill Barnwell wrote about this idea. Did it feel like more quarterbacks had been injured more early in the season? We go through it every year. The answer is ultimately no. He went back and looked at the data amongst this, but it certainly doesn't help a couple of these teams that now are dealing with their starters down for multiple weeks at this pivotal juncture.
0: So he'll miss the game against the Colts. Then they play the Giants, the 49ers, the Eagles. So a couple of division games in there. And he says he has no problem playing with the brace. Just got to, you know, again, there's ways to fall. And unfortunately, it's not been falling very, very well, putting that arm out and a couple of times getting it dislocated. But again, it's the left arm. He's going to wear a brace. It'll certainly be bulky on him, but he is more than willing to go out there with that big brace on.
1: He is willing. We'll see if he is able. The Washington defensive front is quite honestly what I'm more concerned about in this game with the way the Colts pound the rock with Jonathan Taylor there. So plenty to keep an eye out as thankfully we're trending towards him being back, just not this weekend. Number three. This is a cool note per Pete Thamel, and I feel like we had lost track of them after the massive upset early in the season over Rutgers that put them on the radar for everybody. The UMass Minutemen, again, according to ESPN College Football Insider Pete Thamel, have sold out their game this weekend against Eastern Michigan as they begin MAC play. It's their first sellout since 2014. They're 4-0 to start this season. They're expecting over 17,000 fans at McGurk Alumni Stadium this weekend and are heading towards potential bowl eligibility for this team for what would be the program's first ever bowl game. It's one of the more, and again, it's going to get lost in the sea of conference play a bit to start this season, but they were one of the darling stories, the sad fireworks show for Rutgers to begin the season, and it has given way to now what could still be one of the best stories in the sport by year's end if they go bowling.
0: Well, again, you know, it's belief in the system, belief in the program, and what the coach is coaching, the players are buying into, and it's paying off on the field. It's just going to continue to build their confidence off to the great start that they had. So congrats to them. Enjoy the moment, and hopefully it's more than a moment.
1: Yeah, exactly. And again, listen, the Rutgers win out of conference is going to be massive. I think they beat Sacred Heart and Stony Brook after that. So it's not been a murderer's row since then, but you already showed that. So now heading into MAC play, all bets are certainly off. We finish off with number four. The other game Dad's calling this weekend, Sunday Night Football, Lions at Panthers in week four. Detroit 2-1, going to try and hit the struggling Panthers at 1-2 for a statement win against Bryce Young. Kickoff Sunday night. You can hear Dad and Ryan Radke on Westwood One Radio with the call. What are you looking forward to most in this game?
0: This is the Detroit offense is starting to put up you know, numbers that we're used to with Ben Johnson. You know, they're obviously with Amon-Ra St. Brown and Gibbs, they've been doing, they obviously have great weapons. But yeah, the offense has really started. I think they're top 10 in the league.

0: 120 yards rushing, 247 yards passing. It's kind of back to that offense. And we know they went through a transition with the offensive line, right? And it's also this a big continuation year for Bryce Young on what this team is going to do eventually with Bryce Young. Carolina, there's no winning record in the NFC South, which doesn't shock anybody. So can Bryce Young continue to show and say, I'm going to be the quarterback of the future for this team?
1: Yeah, I think for Bryce Young and the Panthers, it's kind of the caveats we always talk about. You know, the rest of the discussion around the NFC South, we were wowed by Michael Penix Jr. on that offense finally getting online a little while ago. The Buccaneers are injured at quarterback. The Saints have been a great second half team, but the Lions, it feels like a bit more at stake just because the NFC North race is so fascinating, because Green Bay has bottomed out a little bit, because the Chicago Bears offense is rolling right now. The Vikings, the only ones in the division that play defense. So the fact that the Lions are top 10 in EPA per play on offense, third in touchdowns behind the Buffalo Bills and the 49ers, if they get a chance to keep this rolling, all of a sudden maybe the NFC North race can start to shake out the way that we expected this weekend. So that is Fourth and Golic. You can tune in this weekend for some of that college football action we talked about. Number 17, Tennessee, hosting the Auburn Tigers. Coverage begins at 3 o'clock Eastern on ESPN Radio and the ESPN app. All right, we've saved the best for last. It's time to put on our thinking caps and get ready to go. Pick 'em time here on the Golics on ESPN Radio.
2: Hey, this is Rich Eisen. Coming up on Friday, former Bills head coach Sean McDermott sets us up for the rest of Week 4. The divisional playoffs are set in baseball. Vinny Pasquantino of the Royals will join us on that. And the Academy Award-winning actor Mahershala Ali joins a What's More Likely Friday edition of the Rich Eisen Show on Disney+, the ESPN app, and ESPN Radio.
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8: Snooze off. 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
12: 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Go and check that out. We'll get to that in a little bit. I jumped the gun on that. Don't worry about it. It's ESPN Radio Pick'em time. I'm jacked up right now because we're in the middle of the pack at this point right now. Through week three, the order is, for anyone unfamiliar, we pick three games every week against the spread. We do so against our entire department, every show. And so as it stands right now, Matt and Myron and Amber and Ian tied for first at 6-3. And then us, unsportsmanlike, Freddie and Harry and the Rich Eisen Show, all sitting there at 4-5. Game night, an abysmal 3-6. Should be ashamed of themselves.
15: Abysmal 3-6.
12: I mean, just disgusting. So we got to get our minds right and go 3-0 this week. Game number one, Jags at Bengals. Bengals -2.5 in this game. We did a little bit of this in trending or ending earlier. Dad, you and I both feeling pretty good about the Jags in this one, yeah?
15: Yeah, I think on the road. Yeah, Bengals 2.5-point favorites. I like Jacksonville. I like the way they're playing. Certainly not losing the lead against Denver a couple of weeks ago. But yeah, I like them on the road against Cincy for the outright win.
12: Yeah, pound the rock. We saw it with, you know, the Cincinnati Bengals losing to the Steelers. Hey, that's a good formula for beating a team that gets a bunch of pressure. Devin, Bubba, you guys feel good about that
16: one? We're with you guys.
12: All right.
15: Let's do it.
12: All right, we got the Jags up here first.
15: Let me just say our Brian Burke, my sister-in-law's husband, is not happy with us right now.
12: No, my Uncle Brian not feeling great, but he's got the Irish to keep

0: warm this weekend.
1: That's true.
0: And a long season to go here. Rams minus three at Philadelphia. I'm Rams easy on this one. We just talked with Mina Kimes about this. If you missed our interview with her, check out the podcast as well. But this Rams team getting Puka Nacua back, way too much for an Eagles defense that just looked overwhelmed by Ben Johnson's offense.
1: This just seems like a setup, right? That all of a sudden the Eagles are going to figure it out and start to play that defense that they're used to playing and run the rock for 200 yards, you know? But I can't not go with the Rams here, right? On the road favorites, Puka back, you're right. We have to go with the Rams.
0: Ohana means Ramily. Broncos at 49ers. 49ers minus three at home here. I'm rocking with the Niners as well. Until further notice, again, the house can keep burning down around him.
1: Yeah.
0: Christian McCaffrey and Brock Purdy getting MVP chance are still there. I'm rocking with them because they're rocking with us. What about you?
1: Broncos living on a wing and a prayer, coming back against Jacksonville, coming back against the Rams. I mean, that just can't last forever. You wouldn't think, anyway. I'm going 49ers as well.
0: All right, there we go. So we've got Jags plus 2.5 at the Bengals, Rams minus 3 at Philadelphia, and the 49ers given 3 points at home to the Broncos here. I cashed the billboard earlier, so it's time to get to the segment where Bubba asks us the most important question of the weekend. Who you got?
2: Life is a series of choices.
3: Who you got?
2: Make a decision.
4: Say it! Say it!
5: All right, I'll say it.
3: Who you got?
0: Sometimes I'm bad at radio. Thankfully, Bubba is always good at it as we round out the show here. It's who you got. Bubba asks us an important question. We try and give him an at least satisfactory answer, and away we go. Bubba, what do we got?
6: Yeah, 16 years ago, last month, The Town opened in theaters. Great film. Who you got as your favorite bank robbery movie?
0: Ooh. Oh, all right. I'll open it up. Are we going to open it up to all heist movies here? Like, can I throw in a hotel heist? Because Ocean's 11 would be my pick.
6: We can do all heists.
7: He didn't like it.
0: He didn't like that one. You wanted it to just be bank. I mean, it's like there's like a bank vault in Ocean's 11. One that
1: there
0: they
1: is.
0: Recreate.
1: That's
0: that
1: fair.
0: Is,
1: yeah.
0: I'm going to say Ocean's 11. That would be it is my favorite heist movie. It's one that I'll stop and watch every single time it's on TV. Dad, I don't know if you defer on that.
1: Oh, man. I do like Ocean's 11. I really like the other ones as well. Let me go old school. How about Al Pacino in Dog Day Afternoon?
0: Yeah, I mean, I definitely have not seen
8: that
0: movie.
8: That's a great one. Wasn't Pacino in Heat, too? Or is that Robert De Niro?
6: Yeah, both of them are in
0: Heat. Both of them are in Heat.
8: Yeah. Heat is up there.
0: Heat is definitely in that conversation.
1: That's De Niro, yeah. Al Pacino and De Niro.
6: Yeah, both, yeah.
0: Good ones there. All right, Bubba, what else we got?
6: Last month was also National Cheeseburger Day, so what are you doing with your perfect cheeseburger? If you had to make it yourself, who you got?
0: Ooh, perfect cheeseburger.
1: I got onion, lettuce, obviously cheese, mayo, mustard. That's where I go.
0: I like those there. I would say toasted buns if you can. I would always like a little Thousand Island in there too. I feel like most burger places' secret sauces is basically just some variation of Thousand Island dressing.
8: Do we think lettuce is just getting in the way? The older I get, I think lettuce is kind of just getting in the way with these burgers.
1: I don't know. I like the crunch.
6: Wow, what a slight of lettuce.
1: A good piece of lettuce on there.
0: It's got to be like a good crunchy iceberg lettuce though. I don't like when it's loose and falling out over the place.
1: Yeah.
0: I like one, maybe two crispy pieces of iceberg lettuce.
1: Yes.
0: Because to your point, I just want the crunch and to lie to myself feeling like I'm doing good.
8: And are you going raw onion or you're going grilled onions?
1: Raw. Raw onion.
0: Oh, wow. Raw onion guy.
1: Raw onion. Yeah.
0: I do love the smell.
1: I like the bite. I have the crunch.
0: I have my qualms about In-N-Out Burger overall is a bit overrated relative to the lines there, but the smell of an In-N-Out Burger in public hit me in the nose. There ain't nothing better. We'll see how Rich Eisen likes his cheeseburger. He takes over on ESPN Radio next.
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4: I'm Kate Burdett on the Ohio News Network. A fatal police shooting near the University of Akron is under investigation. Danita Harris of ONN affiliate WKYC-TV in Cleveland has that story.
5: 34-year-old Jonathan Moore was shot and killed while U.S. Marshals and Akron police were serving a warrant. He was wanted for vandalizing an officer's home. When police went to serve the warrant, Moore was locked in a bedroom. They broke down the door and say he had a gun and refused to drop it. That's when an officer tased him. They say Moore shot him himself in the head, and an officer fired at least once, hitting him in the chest. The officers involved are on paid administrative leave.
4: A new study suggests Ohio teachers are underpaid. ONN's Sophia Paraconi in Toledo reports.
6: A report from the National Education Association shows Ohio teachers earn about $70,000 per year. That's nearly $4,000 below the national average. For new teachers, that gap is even bigger. Ohio's starting teacher salary is about $42,000, putting the state at...
7: Your Skynet forecast for this afternoon. The rain has left the area. We'll have mostly cloudy skies with a high 67 degrees. Winds will be out of the north at about 10 miles per hour. Wind gusts as high as 20 miles per hour. Tonight, mostly cloudy, gradually becoming clear with a low 48. For Saturday, it'll be sunny with a high near 67 degrees. Sunday, sunny and 72. For Skynet weather, I'm Kara Stallings, ESPN Radio 1430 AM and 105.7 FM.
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0: first baseman, Vinny Pasquantino. Former NFL head coach, Sean McDermott. Academy Award winning actor, Mahershala Ali. And now, Rich Eisen.
1: 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We've got three guests, Vinny Pasquantino talking about the divisional playoff round that is now set, and Atlanta coming to Los Angeles to bake in the unseasonably warm heat coming up over the weekend here in Southern California. After the Braves took care of business against the Phillies in Game 3, the only Game 3 of the Wild Card Series on Thursday night. Vinny Pasquantino of the Royals, one of our favorites in our guillotine league, and we're in his, and well, some of us are. And he's going to be joining us in the first hour of this program. Sean McDermott returns, and Mahershala Ali also returns years and years and years ago. He was on this program, and now he's back as an Academy Award winner, and we take full credit for that. He's in our rundown for hour number three. It's a What's More Likely Friday as well. And I just want to let everybody know who I'm about to introduce on this program. Just be careful in how you communicate with me, because I don't want to be caught on camera mouthing you're an effing a-hole, okay? Just don't want to do that as the leader of this program.
2: But then he kind of like
1: things happen on streamers.
2: He was just like, "Yeah,
1: good to see you over there, Chris.
3: How are you? I'm doing great, man."
1: Jason Feller's in his spot, is ready for his 3-0 Raiders to take on the 3-0 Chiefs in Las Vegas, Nevada this weekend. Good to see you, TJ Jefferson. How are you?
4: I mean, sometimes if you're acting like an a-hole, you need to be called out.
1: Thank you.
4: You know,
1: 844-204-RICH number to dial to have a conversation with us. We begin this show by hopping in the Rich Eisen Show DeLorean.
4: Hey, that's a no contest thing.
1: The Rich Eisen Show DeLorean. Back to the future we go. Thank you. It starts on November 23rd, 1986.
4: Whoa.
1: That was the day that the Browns welcomed in the Pittsburgh Steelers and Chuck Knoll.
4: Ah.
1: They were 4-7. Mark Malone was their quarterback.
4: I remember him.
1: And even though the Steelers weren't playing very well, the Browns needed overtime and have Bernie Kosar fling one to Webster Slaughter.
4: Whoa.
1: For 36 yards to win this game 37-31.
4: That's our boy, Bernie, Chris.
1: Marty Schottenheimer's Browns made it all the way to the AFC Championship game based on play like this. This was the last time the Browns beat the Steelers for a fifth straight time in Cleveland, Ohio at home. Until last night. And of course, as we all know, the Browns made the AFC Championship game and gave up a long drive to John Elway.
2: That old
1: lost
2: thing?
1: In overtime on a Rich Carless field goal. We're going down that historical wormhole that we always like to do here on the program.
4: Barefoot Rich Carless, right?
1: And last night was the first time since that the Browns could say, we've beaten the Pittsburgh Steelers for a fifth straight time at home. Those Browns, by the way, beat the Steelers two more times in the mistake by the lake, if you will. Hmm. That old stadium in Cleveland, Ohio. And these Browns are a complete surprise for most. Maybe not to everyone in that locker room, but they now have a three-game win streak after getting boat raced by the Jacksonville Jaguars in week one, causing everyone to wonder if Deshaun Watson would even be the starter for week three based on his relationship with the fans and they with him. And so, yeah, this is a surprise. As Watson played a first half reminiscent of his heydays in Houston, and Watson, in the second half,

0: staff had some troubles turning it over and matriculating. So the Steelers come back and tie the game at 24 apiece. But that's when they put their foot in the ground and put enough plays together to set things up for one of their many young studs on this roster. Syracuse Orange. Right? He's kind of an OG now. He's 28 years old.
1: Yeah, right.
0: Andre Schmidt. Although his last name is spelled like something you don't want to have spelled as a kicker because it looks like smizzit. You don't want him to smiss it when he's kicking it right there at a point where if he smisses it, the Steelers get the ball back with a few ticks left on the clock right around midfield. And they have that, what, their assassin of a kicker?
1: Serial killer.
0: Serial kicker, that's the one.
1: Yeah, serial killer.
0: But you have to give it up, man, because that 56-yarder that was the longest of his career looked like it would be good from 70. That thing was poked through the uprights. And the Browns didn't Browns.
1: They tried.
0: I get it. I understand. You know, Jared Verse jumps off sides on a 2-point conversion, allowing Aaron Rodgers to quarterback sneak it easily to tie the game.
2: Yep. Odd penalties.
0: A lot of penalties, too. I heard
1: a lot of penalties.
2: I just doubled on him.
0: But Browns are going to Browns no more. As a matter of fact, they're now 3-0 since Mike Tomlin's Browns is the Browns on NBC. And they're 2-0. Since Todd Monken said Browns are going to Browns F that. After their first win of the year in Tampa against a team quarterbacked by a former quarterback that was coming to work, having woken up dangerous to stick it to the Browns. But you have to give it up. Andrew Berry, the general manager of this team, over the last couple years, he has drafted some studs. And last night, Denzel Boston, 4 catches, 89 yards. First big field flipper for the Browns last night. Casey Concepcion, 64 yards on 5 catches. Quinshon Judkins, 17 carries, 53 yards and a touchdown. And then in the air, 6 catches, 43 yards. Harold Fannin Jr., 2 touchdowns last week, 1 last night. Carson Schlesinger, your reigning defensive rookie of the year, led the team in tackles with 9. 3 solo. Emmanuel McNeil Warren led the team with 2 passes defensed. All with a quarterback who's trying to redeem himself in every possible way. Football-wise, he's well on his way. Off the field-wise, trust me, I threw out something last night about how he looked like he turned back the clock, and the responses from most fans that follow me on Threads were livid with me to talk about Deshaun Watson. So he's got a long way to go there. Fans are cheering him, and that helps football-wise, that's for sure.
2: Yeah, winning will do that.
0: All being put together by a head coach that when he was hired by the Browns, I mean everybody in Cleveland, I would say, and certainly around the football world would like, why are they hiring Todd Monken? I don't think we're asking that anymore, are we?
1: No, sir.
0: 60-year-old Todd Monken in his first crack at it is crushing it. Crushing it. Not in the only way that we're seeing them play. And again, there's mistakes being made. But what this guy has put together for a young roster of players that are, in some cases, a third of his age almost. Mm. You got to give it up. And he was talking about the Browns now being 3-1, atop the division all by themselves. The Ravens have a winnable game against Tennessee, and Cincinnati has its hands full with Jacksonville. I mean, Cleveland has won 3 of its first 4.
2: Who would have thought?
0: And on the first night of October, looked up at no one in the standings, and Todd Monken, formerly of the Ravens organization, talked about his journey.
3: First of all, you said it. We've only got 3 wins, right? But I've said this all along, like, if you'd have gotten me at 45, you wouldn't have gotten the best version of me. And this has nothing to do with me. First off, I'm not saying that. I'm very

0: humble because I've always been around really good players and really good coaches. But the last years, you know, I think that experience has helped, you know, and feel like I still got juice. Still feel like I go to practice and get after our guys. But it's still only three. And there's a lot of things we can continue to get better at, and we will, because our guys are humble and they're still hungry. And it just, it's really cool because it means the next one continues to matter. That's all you want to be. You just want to be in a position where the games matter, right? That's what we want to be in. That's what our fans want to be in. And that's what we're going to fight for every day.
1: Mm. Good for that, dude.
2: Right?
3: Yeah, for sure.
1: It's awesome.
2: Next up at the Jets, that matters. They're going to be favored in that game, expected to win that one.
1: Yeah,
2: nothing's, you know, given and granted. And then you want to talk about the next one at home? The Ravens are coming into town. That place is going to be lit if they're 4-1 taking on a Ravens team that, if they win that game, they're in first place all by their lonesome, having held serve against the Steelers and the Ravens at home. This is serious, what's being cooked up right now. That's a fact. You know, and everybody's feeling good about themselves in Cleveland, Ohio. 100%.
1: No doubt.
2: Wow. What a story unfolding. As for the Steelers, I mentioned at the top how the Steelers, last time they lost five straight in Cleveland, was 1986. They lost two more times in a row in Cleveland after that. So this five-game losing streak Pittsburgh has in Cleveland is the longest they have suffered since those 80s days. And how those Browns in 1986 went on and lost to the Broncos in the AFC Championship game for the drive. And the Steelers started this game with quite a drive. The numbers jump out at you on the way that the Steelers started the game. 17 plays, 4 eye rolls, 1 F-bomb, and 78 yards. 1 touchdown.
1: That was funny.
2: Kudos to my guy, T-Man. Mark Teitelman is the producer of Thursday Night Football. Love him. Worked with him forever. I hope to continue work with him at the combine and the draft, but that's for another day. That's the TV business side of things. Reason why I bring it up, the way that this broadcast covered Rodgers receiving the plays from Mike McCarthy in that drive was absolute cinema. Because at one point, the microphone, I imagine, on the center that you'll sometimes hear turned on so you could hear cadence and things like that, caught Rodgers being very angry about not receiving the plays fast enough from McCarthy, and he profanely barked at the sideline, and they cut away to McCarthy, who could, I mean, you don't need to be John Boy good at reading lips.
1: Nope.
2: Okay.
1: Very obvious.
3: Stevie Wonder read his lips.
2: And man, it was on. And I think, what did, was it Al or Kirk Herbstreit who said it, that it was like an old married couple that got divorced and got back together again? I don't, you know, well, whatever analogy you want to use, they're definitely two guys that have been around the block with each other and without each other as well. And sure enough, I mean, that ends in a touchdown call on the 17th play of the drive after, again, the F-bomb this and the F and A-hole that and, you know, and all of this and four, multiple eye rolls after that about play calls and then it didn't work. The flip to Roman Wilson touchdown, they took a 7-0 lead, and then the Steelers gave up 21 unanswered. Missed field goal by the serial killer.
1: Yeah.
2: T.J. Watt did his best, man. You saw him. He was barking, it seemed, in a profane manner with the, I don't know who he's on the phone with. I guess the coordinator upstairs.
3: Yeah, he had a headset on, so.
2: Oh, man, is this guy the king of the forced fumble, game changer, needing to give the Steelers life when it all looks bleak? He's the king of that, man. That's, forget about everything else that he's done. That would put him in the

0: Hall of Fame to begin with. And he's going there. He and his brother will share busts in that room as he came out with a sack and a forced and recovered fumble all in one swoop. He's the king of the trifectas, man. He's got 119 and a half career sacks. That's tied with Derek Thomas for the fifth most in the player's first 10 seasons. He only trails Reggie White, Jared Allen, DeMarcus Ware, and Myles Garrett. You know, three are already in the hall, and others going to go. At any rate, the Steelers, though, on defense, our guy Cam Hayward, who comes on every single Tuesday, you could see he was livid as well. Just things didn't go their way. Second half, they flipped it.
1: They did.
0: And then Rodgers tied it. But Rodgers missed a couple throws. He got a few back and made some great throws. It just wasn't consistent enough.
2: Now, his touchdown throw to Darnell Washington was a thing of
0: beautiful,
2: beauty.
0: Beautiful. It was like straight out of Lambeau Field when in the McCarthy-Rogers head.
2: The roll right, throw right. Back across, but to the back shoulder where only his
0: only he could only get, he it. Get it. I know. So close to 3-1, but they made more mistakes than Cleveland when the chips were down. And then that final drive of the game, you know, there was one moment where Judy caught the ball, and I think it was Asante Samuel Jr. celebrated like Swaggy P thought he made a three-pointer, and yet Judy caught it.
2: Yeah.
0: And they made the plays, even though Watson took a sack. Yeah. Oh my goodness gracious! It was one of those things. So Steelers fans, more stuff to hang your hat on. And other stuff to say, are we going to be 9-8 again? Straight up. You know, it's Jalen Warren is really good.
2: Yeah, he's
0: right?
2: Really shined the last 2 weeks.
0: Darnell Washington is a wagon. Like, if McCarthy's going to turn him into what I think he's turning him into, which is a red zone threat, like, throw it up to him. Nobody can guard him.
2: Although Rodgers went to him. It was interesting.
0: Multiple times in a row.
2: Three plays in a row. Right. They did get the flag on the third one, but right. I was surprised. Nothing for DK. Nothing to Warren out of the backfield. Who was having a great game.
0: He's unguardable, yeah. It feels like. So there, and then Freiermuth catches the touchdown that gives them a chance to tie it, which they did. So the weapons are there. You know, Pittman still hasn't really come to the fore yet.
2: Nope.
1: No, not yet.
0: You're just 2-2. You're in the mix. You came close against the Browns team that's feeling good about themselves. But what about the business with McCarthy and Rodgers, right?
3: What is
0: McCarthy had this to say after the game about it.
3: Communication sometimes is not the best choice of words, but everybody's competing on the field. And I think, you know, what's said on the field, the way I grew up in this game, you know, usually stays on the field. That's not the case today. I understand that. But, any negative communication on my part, I wish I wouldn't use those words.
0: Pardon me. I love Mike McCarthy. You know, Rodgers is just the part of his career where he's out of you-know-whats to give, and he doesn't suffer any fools, and I'm not calling McCarthy a fool, but he's just, that's the phrase that you use when it's just like things aren't going to your liking, and you just start barking around at people, and I think that was just a human moment for, I guess, both of them. This is why, you know, we're not mic'd up live throughout every second of every game for any sport, because this is the stuff that goes down. And when we see it,
2: it was great.
0: It's alarming. It's jarring. It's funny. It's funny because if you barked at me like that and everybody's seeing it on national television, I might have the same reaction that you folks. Like, it's just like, where's the respect here? Where's the respect?
2: That's also two guys who've known each other and worked with each other a long time.
0: I think the closest that Rodgers came to answering any question about it, do we have the crowd noise one? Is that the one that you have queued up there? All right, hit it.
4: I mean, it was loud. It was definitely a good crowd tonight. It was loud. So some of the calls, it was hard to hear, for sure.
2: Okay.
0: Man, I bet you that happens on we'll ask Sean McDermott when he joins us. It just happens a lot. But the question is, what about moving forward? 2-2, not the end of the world. Some stuff to be excited about. Some stuff to feel like nothing's changed also. You know? But the Browns, man. If these is the Browns, pretty cool, man.

0: fun. It's very fun.
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4: I'm Kate Burdett on the Ohio News Network. A fatal police shooting near the University of Akron is under investigation. Danita Harris of ONN affiliate WKYC-TV in Cleveland has that story.
5: 34-year-old Jonathan Moore was shot and killed while U.S. Marshals and Akron police were serving a warrant. He was wanted for vandalizing an officer's home. When police went to serve the warrant, Moore was locked in a bedroom. They broke down the door and say he had a gun and refused to drop it. That's when an officer tased him. They say Moore shot himself in the head, and an officer fired at least once, hitting him in the chest. The officers involved are on paid administrative leave.
4: A new study suggests Ohio teachers are underpaid. ONN's Sophia Paraconi in Toledo reports.
6: A report from the National Education Association shows Ohio teachers earn about $70,000 per year. That's nearly $4,000 below the national average. For new teachers, that gap is even bigger. Ohio's starting teacher salary is about $42,000, putting the state at number 46 nationwide. Two state representatives introduced a bill last year to raise the state's minimum teacher salary to $50,000. If lawmakers don't pass it before the General Assembly session ends in December, they'll have to start the process all over again.
4: And sales of Ohio's Dolly Parton's Imagination Library specialty license plates have more than doubled following the beloved country music icon's death on August 25th. I'm Kate Burdett on the Ohio News Network.
7: 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When Washington Democrats needed Brown's vote, he gave it every time. Sherrod Brown voted with Biden 97%, Schumer 95%, Bernie Sanders 92%. 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And Sherrod Brown will fall in line. 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Sherrod Brown, times changed. 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
2: Your Skynet forecast for this afternoon. The rain has left the area. We'll have mostly cloudy skies with a high 67 degrees. Winds will be out of the north at about 10 miles per hour. Wind gusts as high as 20 miles per hour. Tonight, mostly cloudy, gradually becoming clear with a low 48. For Saturday, it'll be sunny with a high near 67 degrees. Sunday, sunny and 72. For Skynet weather, I'm Kara Stallings, ESPN Radio 1430 AM and 105.7 FM.
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0: Vinny Pasquantino here on the Rich Eisen Show. Our radio audience has just returned. The Kansas City Royal, Vinny Pasquantino, is kind enough to say he'll zoom into this program throughout the baseball playoffs here and there, surfing and talk about what we've already seen.
1: Here he is.
0: Let's talk about that Red Sox-Yankees series, Vinny, and the way, you know, it played out, starting with the Red Sox first. The decision by, you know, Chad Tracy, their manager, no longer in him, now the real thing now, full-time, decides to take Sonny Gray out with 70 pitches. I'm sitting at home going, why would he take out an 18-game winner and arguably one of the best pitchers in both leagues right there? And after the game, you saw Wilson Contreras when asked what he thought, and he just zipped his mouth shut. You see that. What's your interpretation of all that,
2: Ben? Yeah, I think the players definitely feel a certain way about it, and the staff definitely feels a certain way about it too. And that's how games are managed, right? And analytics is a hot topic word, and it's very general. But at least in my view, the point of it is to get you through 162 games, not a three-game set. So they're using the same model they would use in July or May, whatever it is, to get through a ball game. And when you get into these, I mean, essentially turns into it's a must-win game. You lose, you go home. You're going to do what you know, and what they know is play the matchups, and they're going to live or die by that, because it's not just Chad Tracy making those decisions. I bet after games, there's a whole team of people in his office that are discussing the game that just happened, the game the next day, different things like that. So they have a game script, and as much as it sucks for Sonny Gray and the Red Sox, they followed that script, and that's how front offices are. Like, they're going to live and die on their sword, and there's a piece of it you respect because they feel a certain way. But then as a player and as somebody not involved at the front office, you want to trust your guy that you're paying $25 million to, you traded for last year. That's why you traded for him, is for moments like this. And it sucks to be going home on a note like that.
0: Yeah, and I'm just wondering how it rests with players, Vinny, because you do know, okay, the numbers, the analytics might put me in a good position to succeed every here and there. But it also assumes you're just a, am I, I'll just say,

0: it like a cookie cutter. Mm-hmm. You know what I mean? Like the heart that beats, the brain that thinks. You know,
1: that's what they want us to be, though. That is kind of what teams want players to be, is kind of fall in line, do your job. And it's kind of how they're teaching it throughout the minor leagues, too. So then when you get to the big leagues, you understand your role, what you're trying to do. And they try to take the emotion out of it. And in a way, they're doing it to help you, of to take the pressure off of, we're going to put you in advantage situations. I think the problem is like, you know, a lot of teams don't bunt throughout the year, and then all of a sudden these big games happen and you're asking guys to bunt. You haven't done it all year. Yes, you can practice it all you want, but when you're doing it off of a, you know, a hard throwing lefty or a sinker ball or whatever, and it's a big situation and it's a must have, it's just tough. So I think a lot of teams, you play for the 162, and then you get to these 3-game sets, 5-game sets, 7-game sets. And I think as the series get longer, things equal out a little bit more the way you want them. But especially in these short game sets, it's just tough. Baseball's not really built for short game series, but that's how you determine who a champion is. So you gotta play to the rules that we have.
0: And you want to take a swing at what was possibly on Sonny Gray's neck, and whether the Yankee dugout was noticing that he kept touching the back of his neck, that certainly looked like there was some dirt or something on it, Vinny?
1: So I faced Sonny for years. I don't know if it's a tick of his or whatever, but he always goes to his neck. And it could have simply been he had rosin on his hands, went to the dirt, and when he goes to his neck, the dirt gets stuck up there because he's sweating. I'm not going to speculate on what it could have been. What I do know is his spin rate was not any different than it was in the regular season. So when you and I talked about it this morning, I went and looked it up. It was the way he spins the ball was the same. So unless I'm completely wrong in that, but I'm based off of looking it up this morning, I'm not. So I don't think it's anything to be too concerned about. It's always a weird look, especially in these playoff games when something looks to be a little off. But he's one of the higher spin rate guys. He's got multiple different pitches that spin really high. And I don't think it's too big of a cause for concern because nothing was abnormal in this game.
0: Vinny Pasquantino of the Royals here on the Rich Eisen Show. Let's talk a little bit more playoffs. How real are the White Sox, Vinny? What do you think here? They certainly believe they're certainly the last Chicago team or last team with the name Sox in their title left in these playoffs. How real are they?
1: So with what I was just talking about being built for a long season, the White Sox, in my opinion, are built for these series because they just go to that bullpen. You look at some of the names in the bullpen, and if you're, you know, casual fan or don't really know the White Sox, you don't really think much of it. But having faced these guys, it's uncomfortable at bats. He knows I don't want to give him any credit, but their pitching coach, Zach Bove, I think he really does a good job. He was with us the past few years in Kansas City. He does a really nice job with game planning and the movement profiles with the pitchers to make it tough to match up to the different planes that they have. You got guys coming out of the bullpen that are just uncomfortable. Brian Hudson, Sean Newcomb, Anthony Kay, Grant Taylor, who I think is one of the best arms in the league, is at the back end of their bullpen. They don't really have a closer, but he would be the guy. They're just uncomfortable. Now, I think the disadvantage for them is that they're playing a team they played all year. So if anybody knows them, it's Cleveland. I think this series is going to go five. I think it's going to be a tight series throughout. And honestly, whoever plays the little things better is going to win that series, which typically would go to Cleveland in that regard. But I do think the White Sox are live in the series for sure.
0: And in terms of the pen that you mentioned there, Vinny, about the White Sox, I mean, the Brewers versus the Padres feels to me like if you're not leading by the fourth inning in this series, it's over. You know what I mean? Like, because it's just nuts to me how many arms, obviously in those two franchises, but just in general, guys are touching 100, and then their off speed is like what, 94, 95, or 105 to 95. What is it like to be a hitter, knowing that if you're not taking the lead in the first four or five, you're going to face 2, 3, 4 different people, specialists maybe in the pen, just for folks like you, Vinny? What is that like as a hitter to try and deal in that situation when it's the playoffs on the line too?
1: Oh, it's tough. And every game you're gonna see the same guys. Like when we played the Yankees in 2024, it was Clay Holmes and Luke Weaver every single night, no matter what. I mean, for four games that we played them, every night those guys are coming in. The Padres have the two weapons at the back end, like Morejon and

0: and Mason Miller. Like, you get to the sixth inning in a playoff series when they're going to be more willing to throw those guys multiple innings. It's just going to be insane. I haven't seen how they match up. I'm assuming Mizorowski's going game one. Mm-hmm. Is he facing King? Is King starting for the Padres?
1: Look that up. We might be in the TBD zone right now still. So. Yeah. But
0: Mizorowski, I mean, the game plan, again, I haven't faced him, so it's not an actual game plan that I've discussed with the team, but I would assume it's try to get him out of the game as quick as possible. The problem is you get him out of the game, and now you have Aaron Ashby coming into the game, who's throwing 100-mile-an-hour sinkers from the left side. Like, it's just – this series, I can't imagine there's going to be a whole lot of runs scored. Like, it's going to be 2-1, 3-1 tight games throughout. And it's just – what those two teams have done this year, the Padres getting super hot late. Not that they weren't good the whole year, but the way that they were able to put together the end of the year, Tatis getting going, you know, starting off a series with Tatis and Machado hitting homers in the first, that's pretty incredible. That's what those guys are there for. And yeah, I'm looking to that series to probably be the best one, just in terms of tight games, like making your heart hurt a little bit, just because the pitching is just insane over there.
2: Yeah, you're right. Vinny Miz tomorrow for Milwaukee. Nobody announced. TBD for San Diego.
1: Okay. And so what do you do? Do you go to, like, the tablet, you know, when somebody's coming out? Like, I'm constantly seeing these players on the tablets as soon as they're done with an at-bat or a new pitcher's coming in.
0: Yeah.
1: Like, is that what, what's that all about? They're not playing.
0: Guys
1: they're not Minecrafting, are they? There's no Minecraft.
0: They're not
1: right?
0: Minecraft. Okay. They're just looking at their swings. That's it. That's it. You're getting the side because we have different angles. Every stadium has the same one. So you get the broadcast view, first base and third base hitter view, first base and third base pitcher view, and then a high home. So you can, whether it's a defensive play you want to look at or, and you don't get the broadcast view until the following inning. So you can't look at it right away to see where pitches are. Cause that's what I use it for, is the following inning after I hit, I'll click the AB. There's an ABS button now too, where you can see the strike zone and see where every pitch was against you. And so I like doing that. I don't really like watching a whole lot of video in the middle of the game because I'll try to change things. And I feel like once the bet is made, you might as well just go out there and compete. But I know a lot of guys, like, after every single at bat, they'll have the coach looking at it like, what do I need to do? You know, back heels leaving the ground, or I'm getting too far on my front side. Like, you're making those constant adjustments every single inning, really, to try to get to where you want to be.
1: All right. So Yankees, Rays, how do you see that one playing out, Vinny?
0: It's tough. Like, these division series, when you know teams that well, playing in the Trop is going to help. Tampa, obviously, just being at home. I know there's been a lot done on Tampa this year about how they've thrown the most same-side changeups in the league this year. A lot of that has to do with they have Brian Baker at the back end, their closer, and Nick Martinez, who they got this year from, I don't think he got traded, but from Cincinnati. That's where he was last year. And those guys just, they can pronate with the best of them, which means they're really getting on top of those changeups. And it makes it really uncomfortable for hitters. I'm assuming Judge is not playing. I am making assumptions is bad, but it's tough to bring a guy back even when he's the best player in the league, when he hasn't seen action in a while, and you're facing these, and you're playing on turf too. So if you're asking him to go out to the outfield on that turf, that'd be really tough. You've got the contact of the Rays versus the power of the Yankees. And it's going to be, it's Cole, Schlitter, Freed probably. So you got Cole and Schlitter for 4 and 5. Like, it's going to be a really good series.
1: Who do you think's on top? Who do you think wins it?
0: Oof. I don't want to make predictions, Rich. Some of these, I've got friends on these teams,
1: okay,
0: you know?
1: I got you. All right, we can hold off on it. So then how about this? Do you think the Dodgers are happy that the Braves are the one that they're playing? Or they wanted the Phillies? What do you think?
0: Or
1: the Braves are somebody that they're not concerned about. How about that?
0: I think they're concerned, but I think when you look at the top end starting pitching of the Phillies with Lizardo and Sanchez, and that's including Zach Wheeler too and Aaron Nola. When you don't have to see those guys, especially if you're Shohei or Freddie Freeman and you're hitting from the left side, and you don't have to deal with, now you got to deal with Sale, like, but he's, you know, he's one, like, they've got Tyler Miley, Grant Holmes. They've got some really good arms in Atlanta, but I think if you're looking at the super powerful, like, day in and

0: day out starting pitchers. You don't have to see those Philly guys. You like where you're at. And now I know they beat the Phillies last year, so they're not really worried about anything. Their season has now started, the Dodgers. So I'm sure they're just looking forward to not be doing inter squads at Dodger Stadium anymore and actually be playing in a real game.
1: Did you ever hear from the Pope? You ever get a letter from the Pope saying good luck? Did you ever get one of those, Vinny?
0: No. We did get honored at the United Nations, though, didn't hear anything from the Pope. But Team Italy got honored at the United Nations, which is pretty cool. Okay. So we got that.
1: That's good. So you were maybe because, again, if he's sending letters to the White Sox saying good luck, and that means he's definitely watching some American League Central baseball. And then you just got to sit here and wonder if he was locked in to Team Italy.
0: I know they gave him a hat, the guy who runs Italy baseball, Marco Mattieri. I know they met and he gave him a Team Italy hat. So he's aware. And the cool thing about him being a White Sox fan is how many Italian guys are on that team. So Cooper's favorite, Sam Antonacci, on the team.
1: Listen, I just find, like, again, I know you and your wife are expecting and you found a love of your life. Hopefully she loves you as much as Cooper loves the World Baseball Classic. I've never met another human being who cannot love the he loves the WBC perhaps more than the commissioner.
0: Yeah, he might, but apparently all the players hate the WBC. That's what I keep seeing.
1: I saw that.
2: Paul Skeens.
1: Didn't Skeens say that was the bane of
2: why he had bad velocity this year? What do you think about that, Vinny? Was Skeens' velocity down?
0: I don't know. It seemed pretty up to me when we faced him. But I had never seen him before then, so I don't know if he's got a different gear in there. But he was throwing 98, so that's pretty firm to me.
1: All right. One last thing. The schedule. Yankees and Rays in the American League, that they're playing Saturday, then Monday, and Wednesday and Thursday, and then Saturday. It's like an NBA playoff series.
0: It's so weird. And they do it for TV, I guess, so there's not four games on every day. We had the same situation in New York in 2024. We went up, we beat the Orioles in the wild card. We go up there. We had like two off days, played an 8:15 game at night, had Sunday off, which ended up being kind of funny because all of us just went to like a bar in New York and watched football games because it was a Sunday off.
1: Yeah.
0: And then we played Monday night and then went back home, but had another off day. Like you go all year where you play, you'll get 20 in a row at some point, and then you get to the playoffs and it's like, okay, you're going to be off for two, play off. Like, it's just a weird, but I get why they're doing it. It's all money related, and there's a business behind it. So guys completely understand that. But yeah, it does throw off your rhythm a little bit when that happens.
1: But that means both pens can be treated like it's a game seven, right? For games one and two, just everyone's alive because the next day's off, right?
0: And not in a real way, but it makes starters less important too for that aspect, because you feel more comfortable going to your bullpen, because if you get a day off in the playoffs, it's like having a week off in the regular season where you're going to go to these guys whenever you can.
1: Vinny, you're the man. Let's chat next week. I'll hit you up.
0: Yep, sounds good. Appreciate you guys.
1: All right, ladies and gentlemen, Vinny Pasquantino, the man who has yet to be chopped in both of the leagues that we're in.
3: Yep. All right, Vinny.
1: Then not everyone in this room can say that.
0: Nope, not at all.
1: Not at all.
2: I'm still in the group chat.
1: Okay.
4: Thank you. Hey, Vinny, I love the fact that you use the word pronate, because I used to have to memorize that to take my Foot Locker assistant manager test back in the day. Pronation and supination, foot rolling huge. In and out.
0: It's a big deal. You got to know what pitchers can do, because you'll know if they can throw changeups or sliders or curveballs. It's a big deal.
1: Genius, see what I'm saying?
4: Genius.
1: That's why we've got Vinny Pasquantino on right now. All right, Vinny, have a great weekend, pal. Enjoy it.
0: You guys too.
1: You got it. We're back with more of your phone calls in a moment.
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2: I'm Kate Burdett on the Ohio News Network. A fatal police shooting near the University of Akron is under investigation. Danita Harris of ONN affiliate WKYC-TV in Cleveland has that story.
3: 34-year-old Jonathan Moore was shot and killed while U.S. Marshals and Akron police were serving a warrant. He was wanted for vandalizing an officer's home. When police went to serve the warrant, Moore was locked in a bedroom. They broke down the door and say he had a gun and refused to drop it. That's when an officer tased him. They say Moore shot himself in the head, and an officer fired at least once, hitting him in the chest. The officers involved are on paid administrative leave.
2: A new study suggests Ohio teachers are underpaid. ONN's Sophia Paraconi in Toledo reports.
4: A report from the National Education Association shows Ohio teachers earn about $70,000 per year. That's nearly $4,000 below the national average. For new teachers, that gap is even bigger. Ohio's starting teacher salary is about $42,000, putting the state at number 46 nationwide. Two state representatives introduced a bill last year to raise the state's minimum teacher salary to $50,000. If lawmakers don't pass it before the General Assembly session ends in December, they'll have to start the process all over again.
2: And sales of Ohio's Dolly Parton's Imagination Library specialty license plates have more than doubled following the beloved country music icon's death on August 25th. I'm Kate Burdett on the Ohio News Network.
5: For 50 years, Sherrod Brown voted how he was told. 1975 to today, different presidents, different issues, but Sherrod Brown's vote never changed. Higher taxes, Brown voted for them. Open borders, Brown voted for them. Sex changes for kids. Sherrod Brown supported that too. When Washington Democrats needed Brown's vote, he gave it every time. Sherrod Brown voted with Biden 97%, Schumer 95%, Bernie Sanders 92%. That was the Democrat Party he joined 50 years ago. But times have changed. Now extremists are taking over. They're not asking for your vote. They're coming for your country. And Sherrod Brown will fall in line. He always does. Sherrod Brown, times changed. His vote never does. Paid for by SLF PAC and not authorized by any candidate or candidate's committee. SLFPAC.org. SLF PAC is responsible for the content of this ad.
6: Your Skynet forecast for this afternoon. The rain has left the area. We'll have mostly cloudy skies with a high 67 degrees. Winds will be out of the north at about 10 miles per hour. Wind gusts as high as 20 miles per hour. Tonight, mostly cloudy, gradually becoming clear with a low 48. For Saturday, it'll be sunny with a high near 67 degrees. Sunday, sunny and 72. For Skynet weather, I'm Kara Stallings, ESPN Radio 1430 AM and 105.7 FM.
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0: might be happy to hear at No Contest Wrestling, we've kind of picked up that mantle and we've been giving moves names and stuff. So, you know, it's not dead. Like Lola Vice entrusted me to come up with a name for one of her moves, and I have 10 days to do it. So might have to run some things by what I'm saying.
1: That's good to know. 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
1: I love Gusto.
0: I'm glad you do.
1: Just ran payroll in the commercial break.
0: Is that right?
2: Look at you.
1: Multitasking.
0: Look at you. See, everything I just said is correct, right?
1: Totally.
0: Thank you for backing it up. I greatly appreciate it. Okay. Todd Monken's awesome. I can't get enough of him.
1: It's Monken Mania, man.
0: All right, what else do we got in the
1: Monken Hopper?
0: In the cash. What do we got here? What's the first one? Oh, yeah, what did he say to Schmidt before he kicked the field goal? You know, because if he missed it, there would have been big-time issues. Hit it.
3: I mean, he said he could make it. So I said, well, go kick it and make it. I said, no pressure, but they're going to have the ball about midfield with one of the best kickers in the history of the NFL. No pressure. I'm joking. I didn't say that. I was thinking that, though. I'm going, hope he makes it.
1: Monken.
0: Your guy Segura must be out of his mind being around this guy.
2: Without question. Because he's been out of his mind when they're not doing well. So the fact that he's got this guy and they're doing well.
4: Him and Andrew are having so much fun.
0: Yeah, Siciliano too.
4: Of the radio calls, it's great.
2: I like to listen to them sometimes whenever I can.
4: And yeah.
2: First of all, it's a treat to see two of your friends doing their thing. But
0: yes.
2: Now that they're good, doing well,
4: feel
2: good.
0: He had this to say about cleaning up some mistakes, including his own.
3: We still have a ways to go collectively. He does, we do, offensively, putting it all together, being able to stack plays. For the most part, Browns didn't hurt Browns, but we still, too many alignment. You know, we turned it over twice. The one was unfortunate, of the batted ball. The exchange, what a great play by TJ Watt. That's done by me to run a zone read at him. I think you'd have learned your lesson over seven times playing him. Just dumb.
2: It's dumb.
0: My buddy Paul thinks he's a coaching Funkhauser.
4: Sure.
0: He does sound.
4: Yeah.
0: You know.
4: That's great.
1: Is that always or just after games?
0: He's always sounds always like that, he does sound like that. The Funk Man is coaching coaching the Browns. The best nickname I saw online was he's Chill Parcells.
2: Wow.
0: Because he does sound like Bill. He's got that sort of attitude, sort of no nonsense, old school, telling you straight to your face, what's up? Browns are gonna Browns. F that. Might be the moment of the year that we'll talk about for a long time.
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0: Kickoff at 3:30 Eastern on ESPN Radio. 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
10: 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One of the greatest tweets ever from Mike Tomlin. 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
19: 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And now, Rich Eisen.
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0: What's More Likely Friday. We'll get that out and the front and center here on the program in short order. 844-204-RICH to call us on the WeatherTech fan line. Phone lines are lit. We'll take your calls shortly. Already had a chat with Vinny Pasquantino of the Royals about the baseball playoffs that's entering the divisional round starting tomorrow with a quadruple header. Hour number three, the Academy Award winner Mahershala Ali will join us on the program. And then again, there's you at 844-204-RICH, number to dial. Back here on the program, 8 years as a defensive coordinator in the league, 9 years as the HC of the Buffalo Bills, Sean McDermott, back here on the program. Good to see you, Sean. How are you?
1: Great to see you, Rich. Great to be with you guys today. I'm doing well. Hope you are.
0: Outstanding. Let's jump into the Thursday night football game. First playoff game you coached with Josh Allen was in Houston against Deshaun Watson. And the Watson we're seeing now, is he reminiscent in any way to you of those Houston years, Sean?
1: It's funny you asked that. I was watching the game last night, and I thought exactly that, Rich. I mean, going back to Deshaun in Houston, and that's where he had his best years, right? And, you know, he was a dual threat, but he also could throw the football just from a efficiency standpoint. You saw that last night again. You saw a little bit of him extending plays and getting the ball to his check down, getting the ball down the field. But then you also saw this element of the zone read where he was carrying the ball himself, and definitely reminiscent of what he was and how he played so well in Houston.
0: Yeah, I mean, the thing that was reminiscent for me was exactly what you said, the extending of plays. It was very difficult in the first half for the Steelers to get him down on the ground and get off the field themselves defensively. He was sometimes seemingly dead to rights in the pocket, and then off he went. That's the guy that we saw so much in Houston, in my mind.
1: Yeah, no, for sure. And, you know, it's good to see him back, getting back to that form, because he is so dangerous. And when you're a dual threat to not only run it, but to throw it, it makes for a headache for a defensive coordinator. And what I thought he was really good at last night was that, plus, like I mentioned, just so efficient, especially in the first half. And then obviously he comes back and leads him to the win from a tie score game. So that's hard to do in and of itself, but I'm happy to see him back to form again.
0: Well, and in terms of this team and where it can go, and how they're set up when you're 3-1 coming out of, you know, September. Technically, they did play the first game of October on Thursday night. That's what you're looking for, right? I mean, you're as Todd Monken said, you want games to matter. And I'm just so fascinated with him, the HC here, with these guys who, as I mentioned, you know, at the top of the show, some of them are damn near a third of his age, right? And he's coming in with no head coaching experience and laying down laws and sounding like the nickname I saw online for him is Chill Parcells, you know, like he's old school, but in a different 21st century way. Do you ever cross paths with him, Sean?
1: You know, it's interesting. I didn't really know Todd well. I knew his work, but I had never really interacted with him. And then funny story. So he reaches out this past, I believe it was early March, and he was really curious about my first team meeting in 2017 in Buffalo. And that's not something I've ever been asked before as a head coach in my 9 seasons in Buffalo, or just a question that, you know, people are vulnerable enough to ask. We get asked questions about scheme and leadership and so on and so forth. But Todd reached out and he wanted to know about my team meeting, my first team meeting, and he had heard about it and really how, you know, I connected the building and, you know, made sure everybody valued each and every department, not just the football departments. And it really just struck me, and this is not about me, it's about Todd. What struck me about it was how vulnerable one has to be to reach out to a peer about a question like a team meeting, especially when he just got his job and he's about to go into his first team meeting with his new group. And I found that very humbling on his part. You know, certainly an honor for me for someone to ask that of me, but just the

0: vulnerability. And I think that's what you're seeing with Todd in front of his team, right? The locker room values and respects and buy-in increases when you're your true, authentic self. You're vulnerable. You show a little bit of humor from time to time, and and certainly humble. And so that combined with what Coach Tomlin did a few weeks ago and basically dropping a gift into Coach's lap, Coach Monken's lap, with, you know, the Browns comment. And what that did, in my estimation, that was a gift, because every coach loves to be doubted. The locker room loves to be doubted. But even saying more is, you know, when you belong to something bigger than oneself, it has a special feeling that comes with it. And I think that's what happened when they were able to share that experience together. What was a new locker room with some new faces, certainly Todd's face, new coaching staff. Now they were able to go through that experience together as a team, and it brought them out better because of it. And you can see that in the style of play, even from last night's game. And you could just tell that they're all together, they're bought in, and they're on a roll, that's for sure.
1: Yeah, as a guy who loves kickers, though, I didn't appreciate him begrudgingly giving a game ball to his kicker and then saying, kicking him out of the huddle. That's him, man. I do get a kick out of it. And it's old school, it's new school, it's an interesting school, to say the least. And then before we move on to other matters about the Thursday night football game, Sean McDermott, watching the game and seeing the interaction, one way to put it, between Aaron Rodgers and Mike McCarthy, certainly in that one drive where it seemed like the play wasn't coming in fast enough for Aaron, who profanely let it be known he wasn't happy. And then McCarthy's, you know, lip reading is an art, but didn't need to be need a master's degree to see what his response was. How does that hit you as former head coach, yeah, former DC here?
0: I don't know what you're talking about. I didn't see anything.
1: Wait a minute.
0: You're very observant.
1: Thank you.
0: That's the real part of the sideline. And what, you know, with more and more cameras, people are seeing is there's some lip reading going on there, obviously. But very little is hidden from public view during a game on the sideline in particular. And I would say this, like, it's a good thing they don't have recordings of the coaches' headsets, because it's even less G-rated than what we experienced last night. I can share some stories, but no, it's that interaction to me is, obviously those two have been around each other a long time. They have enough respect for each other that they wanted to run it back together. And to me, it's no different than, you know, I grew up with a brother. We go out in the backyard. We think it's going to be a football game. It turns into a wrestling match. I've got him in a headlock. He's got me in a headlock. But then about 2 hours later, we're sharing a meal at the same dinner table. So that's kind of how I view that relationship. And sometimes, you know, what goes on the sideline, two very competitive people right there, two well-accomplished people as well. And so, but you saw them smiling after one of the series as well. So I think that just goes with any good relationship.
1: Well, but I am looking at it though, from, and I totally get that, but is there's sometimes a germ of truth in everything, you know what I mean? And I understand that you can put it aside and sit at the same, if you will, football dinner table, certainly later on in a game in which they almost won, right? I get it. But is there a gear grinding that when December hits, that could be particularly counterproductive? Or do you say something to put this to bed? There's nothing to put to bed? Move on?
0: Well, there's so much that people don't see too, that on the Monday through Saturday normal process, I guarantee you that Coach McCarthy and Aaron are in those meetings together. They're talking about things. They're joking about life, maybe even joking about what occurs on game days. It's just kind of, it goes with the territory a little bit. And those two, like I said, they've just been together so long. They know each other's strengths, but they also know each other's weaknesses, which is powerful.
1: Sean McDermott here on

0: the Rich Eisen Show. Best team you've seen yet? Now we're 3+ weeks in. Best one.
1: I think I would start with Kansas City. You know, it never ceases to amaze me how Andy, and I was with him for 12 years, how he continues to adapt and evolve year to year. And obviously he had this vision for his offense back in, at a minimum, free agency, with the acquisition of the running back and what they've been able to do with Patrick under center. And then they have a great defense to begin with Coach Spags. And so I would start there, and naturally and expectedly the Bills, you know, where they were last year, an inch away from the AFC Championship game again. And then the way that they've added to certain positions and in certain positions gotten younger, I thought, you know, they're off to a great start as well and looking good. And then, you know, the other team I would mention would be the Raiders. Okay. A little bit of a surprise to some people, but they're 3-0 with a big game looming this week.
0: All right. Let's start there. As a follow-up, are the Raiders for real at 3-0? Sean McDermott.
1: Great question. You know, like anything, when you get into a situation where you're off to a great start, especially when nobody expected it, right? Nobody expected, or very few expected, the Raiders to do this. What Coach Kubiak has done is he's changed the environment and the belief, to this point at least, as to who they are. And that locker room has to believe, right? And so I would say that's the key first step. The reality of it is, though, right now, this is a big-time opponent coming to town, to Vegas this weekend, and that matchup with the Chiefs is real. And to me, this is one of those buy-in moments for the Raiders, whereby they win this game. Not only have they finished off the buy-in with the locker room, but the buy-in spreads to every corner of the building at that point, and then goes into the community as well. That's part of what your job is to provide hope to a community, and you do that by winning. In a similar way, we were in 2017 going against Andy out in Kansas City, and that we were about giving ourselves a chance to have a chance middle of the season to make the playoffs. And we hadn't been there in 17 seasons, or the Bills hadn't been there in 17 seasons. So in our first year, we go out to Kansas City and take on the Chiefs, a good team at that point, and we beat them on the road at their place. And, I mean, that for us really put a lot of wind at our back and was a big-time buy-in piece for us, because it could go the other way as well. You have some success against some teams, but you go up against – one of the better teams around the league historically, and you can be ahead and then all of a sudden find a way to lose it. And those are some of those moments that teams and organizations experience, kind of the, you know, here we go moments, here we go again moments. So you really want it to be a full buy-in type of moment, and that's what I believe the Raiders are facing this weekend.
0: Yeah, resident Rich Eisen Show, Buffalo Bills mafioso, Mike Hoskins, my coordinating producer, just got in my ear to say that game in Kansas City came after the 5-interception Nathan Peterman contest as well. So nobody was thinking you were going into that building and winning that game. Coach.
1: Yeah, that's right. Yeah, well, I think we lost a couple in a row there too, and that was a huge. I remember one of the first questions from the reporters in my press conference was, you could just tell even the reporters, the Buffalo beat reporters, that they were believing also in terms of, you know, how we were doing and how we were getting it done.
0: Yeah, and Josh Allen arrives a year later, and then here we are to this moment. And just circling back to the Bills, the conversation right now nationally is Allen's out of his skull as usual. And, you know, Joe Brady's in his bag. But defensively, this team needs to tighten the bolts here if they do want to make people finally die happy in Western New York. What's your 2 cents on that, since that was obviously an area of the football for you and focus?
1: Yeah. Well, obviously, Josh, this is a Josh Allen-led team, right? And he's done a phenomenal job. Offensively, they're scoring a lot of points. He's doing a great job spreading the ball around. Defensively, they've had some good moments, and they've had some moments I'm sure that they want back, and that's natural. I would say that, you know, just I'm super proud of watching Deion Walker and Greg Rousseau in the years that they're off to at this point in the season,

0: expect both great things to continue for both of those players. And, you know, it just takes some time once in a while to get some things connected the way you want it to get connected, the way it needs to get connected. And then the communication between, you know, the back seven and the front, and the front and the back seven. And that's imperative that they get that. They continue to get that ironed out. I'm sure they will.
1: All right, last one for you, Coach, before I let you go on your Friday and your weekend. Sean McVay's Rams in Denver on Sunday night. Big moment in the game where it looked like Josh Wallace, their corner, came up with a game-sealing interception, if not for the fact that he was also flagged for defensive pass interference. And McVay said in his press conference on Thursday, the league told him that it wasn't pass interference after all. What is that like to be on the business end of a conversation like that as a head coach in the National Football League?
0: Well, I can promise you it doesn't change the result, right? You don't go from having one in the L column to one in the W in the win column. But no, what the league mandates is a 24-hour cooling off period, and it's for good reason, because it is an emotional game, as we've already talked about. And, you know, we all want to win. We spend a lot of time away from our families trying to win and compete at a high level. So, you know, when you get a situation like that, what unfolds inside an NFL building is usually you'll make a call as a head coach, or a GM and a head coach will get together and do the same. Or even once in a while, you get an owner involved and he'll sit in, he or she will sit in, you know, on the call. And or the league will reach out to the individual clubs to talk about and really build alignment around how they saw it versus, you know, how we see it as a team. So I'm sure one of those two things unfolded, whether Sean reached out or the league reached out to Sean. And what comes of that is really the ultimate goal is, again, you can't change the result, but the ultimate goal in this case is really alignment and being on the same page with, hey, how are we going to officiate this going forward? Nobody expects the officials to be perfect. It's a tough job. But at the end of the day, we are searching for, and the goal needs to remain being consistency game to game. And I think that's the thing at the bottom of all this here.
1: Did you ever let the individual who's telling you we got it wrong have it? Did you give them the old what for after that?
0: They didn't always see the best version of me on Monday mornings. So yeah, once in a while that happens. But again, it's at the end of the day, it's you can kind of go down that path, or you can work on finding a proper solution to the situation. And the players need that, right? So every Friday we would go back, deliver the message to the players when necessary, in terms of, hey, how this is going to get officiated going forward, because that's all you can focus on at that point in time, is trying to get the next win. And you do that by certainly knowing the rules, because it allows the players to play fast and free.
1: All right, I lied. I got one more for you, because the Bills are welcoming in the Patriots and Drake May coming in. And he doesn't look like the same quarterback as last year. Was there ever a crisis of confidence involving Josh Allen early on in his career that you had to deal with as a staff?
0: Never. Yeah, never. I mean, Josh is naturally a confident person.
1: Right.
0: And, but what I would say is important, whether it's Drake May, Josh, or any player, is that the belief in that player never wavers. And that's something I learned under Andy with Donovan years ago. That player is. That job that quarterback has is a different job than any other job in the NFL, mm-hmm. and possibly professional sports. It's very similar to the head coach's job in a lot of ways, but I would say even more so because they are the face of the franchise, these quarterbacks, you know, May, in this case, Josh Allen. So it is imperative that you as a head coach, as the coaching staff, stay believing in your quarterback. And then his confidence and psyche remains exactly where it needs to be. There's going to be ups and there's going to be downs. Obviously, May is going through some of the downs right now, but he's got a great coaching staff around him, and Vrabes and Josh McDaniels. And he's obviously got the skill. He's shown it before. And so this game this weekend will be a great opportunity for him to get back on track.
1: Sean, you're the man. I already look

0: many things we try to do is give you, we named the Daily Show Total Access because we wanted to give you access that only NFL Network could deliver because we were NFL owned and operated. So one of the first things we did, and I think expertly, I might add, which was to have the head of NFL refs, Mike Pereira, on the show in a segment called Official Review, where I would go through some controversial calls from the weekend and he would explain what the what was. And we would do that on a Monday. So it was fresh. Mm-hmm. And, you know, Mike and I would have some, you know, back and forth. I would push back. He was completely cool with it. And we would do it. Lo and behold, after a couple seasons of doing it, we would do that segment on a Wednesday. Because when the NFL coaches call up, and they call up Mike Pereira's office, and Mike is unavailable because he's shooting a segment with NFL Network, that went over like the proverbial wet air in a place of religion. And coaches were like, where is he? He's going to get back to me when? Because he's doing what now? But they didn't cancel the segment. They just delayed it so Mike could deal with the many people calling him up for his time. And it, of course, what do you think? It was probably the time Belichick called up.
1: For sure.
0: And it was the 20-minute window Mike was away from his phone. Because he was in the makeshift NFL studio, yeah, network studio in the, exactly, in the league headquarters that was built just, yeah, because we were created. I remember those stories. At one point, I'm like, why are we not doing this on a Monday? This is a great segment for us. Well, segment didn't take some priority. Where's Mike now? Talking to who? Rich? Yeah. Didn't go over well. 844-204-RICH, number to dial right here on the program. It's a What's More Likely Friday here on the program. Our friends at SoFi, before we take our break, want to remind you to please check them out to try and pull off the debt-defying stunt you thought is not possible. 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

0: 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William in Topeka, Kansas, is on the WeatherTech fan line. Line 2, Jay.
1: Hey.
0: What's up, William?
2: Hello. Thanks for taking my call once again.

0: I wanted to talk about the Raiders and how I do not think they're real.
1: Uh-oh. From Kansas, huh?
0: From Kansas, huh?
2: Shocker.
0: No disrespect to Jay Felly over there, but I'm a fourth-generation Chiefs fan.
1: Okay.
0: And I was raised to hate the Raiders.
1: Understood.
0: And it makes it more difficult because Mendoza's such a likable guy. I don't know if you guys have seen that State Farm commercial.
1: We have seen all.
0: but it's crazy. I'm not sure that they're ready. I think they're like the Patriots last year, where they got there a little early. Mm. Or if maybe I'm kind of coping, but
1: yeah.
0: I don't think we're gonna lose.
1: No, and by the way, you may not lose. You may win, and the Raiders may still be for real.
3: Yep.
1: You know, we shall see. This is, interestingly enough, what Sean McDermott called a buy-in game. You know, that everyone can buy into what's being sold here in a way that, sure, it's not. And thanks for the call, William, as he's coping with the Raiders potentially being for real in Chiefs Kingdom.
3: Funny.
1: There in Kansas, next door to Kansas City, Missouri, as we all know. The buy-in game, it's not like the Raiders haven't bought into what's being sold. It's just the buy-in can just get that much exponentially bigger is what McDermott's saying. By beating the Chiefs, like, okay, we are for real.
2: No, like the Cleveland last night.
1: Right.
2: Yeah.
1: I mean, what, beating the Steelers at home, I guess, for the fifth straight time.
2: You're like, okay.
1: This feels different.
2: Feels different.
1: Right. So that's an interesting thought there. This is a buy-in game for the Raiders. But I just like that a Chiefs fan is thinking, yeah, I've grown up. I'm not sitting here thinking if life is better in the NFL when the Raiders are relevant. Okay. Chiefs fans are like, nah, we like them as irrelevant as we've ever seen them.
2: I know we'll get to your top five games of the week later, but the three games at 1:25 Pacific, 4:25 Eastern,
1: yeah,
2: man, they're so good. Chiefs, Raiders, Broncos, Niners, Chargers, Seahawks.
1: Mm. There's a lot at stake. Week four, the stakes are getting bigger, and Leon's getting larger. All right, I just went there.
4: I could
1: WeatherTech fan line wants you to know that for American-made floor liners, and a cargo liner that laugh in the face of fall weather, visit weathertech.com today. Sneak one more in. Tom in Iowa, my new adopted home state of Iowa.
2: Tommy.
1: What's up, Tom?
5: How are you?
1: Well, I'm still getting over wearing George Kittle's slim head helmet. You know, didn't fit.
5: Hey, look really great on you, Rich. I'm not going to lie.
1: I appreciate it, Tom.
5: Anyway,
1: I'm sure
5: here's my question.
1: That doesn't surprise me.
5: What's more likely to happen? Oh. Chiefs make it back to the Super Bowl, or the Raiders make the playoffs?
2: Raiders playoffs.
1: That's more likely? That the Raiders make the playoffs or the Chiefs make it back to the Super Bowl?
2: Yeah, Super Bowl, we're only talking about two teams. Playoffs, 14.
1: I know. So it's more like you're just going on.
2: I'm playing math.
1: You're playing math.
2: I'm playing math.
1: But the Raiders need to make it still.
2: Yeah, I'm playing math.
1: The Raiders need it. The Raiders to make it. And to just go ahead and solidify it.
2: Seven more wins
1: out of the next 14 games.
2: That's right.
1: Just win half their game. Play 500 football rest of the way.
2: Boom. Playing math.
1: I'll say that's more likely then. Is that the answer you're looking for, Tom?
5: That's the answer, I believe.
1: Okay, there you go. Thanks for the call, Tom. Look, see, I'm just locked in.
2: You and Iowa. Patico.
4: Corn fed.
2: Corn fed.
1: Me and Iowa.
4: That should be your new nickname, Corn Fed.
2: Corn Fed Eisen.
1: I can't believe that happened to me. I can't believe
2: that. It was so good.
6: I know. I was watching at home. Sad.
1: You know what I mean? Like, I got to literally.
2: Look good.
1: I don't know what I need to do here, but it just shows you that life, you never know what's coming your way.
6: Mm-hmm. Life, life. And
1: two of the last three Wednesdays, I've worn an Iowa Hawkeye helmet and had my appendix removed out of nowhere.
6: Which was worse?
1: Oh, having to wear a Hawkeye helmet.
2: It was worse.
1: Worse.
2: Your body literally got cut open.
1: I know that.
2: And you had part of
1: I have physical scars
2: of
1: rest of my days.
2: Sucked out of you.
1: No doubt.
2: Do we get the appendix yet? Do we have it in the jar?
1: No, we don't have anything in the jar.
4: It's gone now.
1: Dude, this is not Young Frankenstein.
2: Okay. And the helmet was worse.
1: Absolutely. I'll never be.

0: able to forget that. I was, trust me, I would love to have been knocked out while wearing the helmet. So I don't remember it. I don't remember anything. Well, I luckily, have to remember this. I need a general anesthesia for 10 minutes.
1: All pictures and video remind you forever. Because I got a bunch on my phone, too. I'll send to you.
0: I'm well aware of that.
2: I mean, the video's been already viewed, you know, hundreds of thousands.
0: Is that right?
2: Yeah. So it's out there.
0: Oh, my gosh. Yeah.
1: I can't believe we sent the helmet.
0: All right. We just need Iowa to finish the job. Finish the job and win this weekend.
1: Or would you feel a little bit better?
0: Fair and balanced.
2: Wait, Rich, they have Ohio State?
1: If they beat Ohio State, would you feel just a little bit better about them?
0: Oh, my goodness. Well, you know those orange and blue skies that I talk about because the Knicks won it all?
1: Unfortunately.
0: Do you understand how much brighter life gets and how much better the wine tastes?
2: Oh, man.
1: When the Bucks,
2: Ohio State's 14-point favorites.
0: I mean, in Iowa?
2: Yeah.
0: You know why? Number four in your program.
1: The mutant.
0: That dude.
1: Well, not him. There.
0: The mutant. The absolute mutant is how Larry Fitzgerald referred to Jeremiah Smith. So...
2: Is he going to be the first overall pick no matter what?
0: No, I don't. That's a tall order. Well, it depends on who's first overall.
1: That's true, because Archibald could choose to stay if he doesn't want to go to, like, you know.
0: Archibald's, you know what one thing Archibald's not doing is staying.
2: Oh, I disagree with
0: okay.
1: Oh, Rich.
0: You really think so?
1: Depends on who gets that first pick,
0: I guess I shouldn't be so definitive.
2: He might need to improve a little bit.
0: Let's take a break. We come back. What's more likely shall be played here on this Friday show. Academy Award winner Mahershala Ali in hour number three.
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0: 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It's a Friday. As promised, What's More Likely, presented by Pella Windows and Doors. Hit it.
2: What's more likely?
3: Never say never, but never.
0: Man, the Browns is the Browns caused the 3-game win streak. He sparked it. Sean McDermott said earlier that that was a gift to Todd Monken, to say Browns is the Browns.
1: Well, it's a rallying cry.
0: It certainly is. Of course. All right, what do you got over there? What's more likely, presented by Pella Windows and Doors.
1: Great to see you guys. Happy Friday. Jay Philly, great beard.
4: Hey.
1: Here we go, guys. They played last night. More likely AFC North team to win more games this year, Steelers or Browns?
0: I mean, Joe Manganiello had the Steelers going 12-5. I don't see that now. Man, that's a crazy question. I'm looking at the rest of the way the schedule. They're equally tough. Oh man, I'll just go. I'll stick with the Steelers. I said it before this season. I'll do it again. What's more likely?
1: 9-8, 8-9. What are we talking?
0: It's not that I don't know. I don't have an answer for you. But these kids are all right in Cleveland, and
1: They're good.
0: And they now have a game up on the Steelers. We'll see if you asked about what's more likely or not. I'll go that way.
1: How about this one? More likely team, if they lose on Sunday, you're not counting them out for the playoffs.
0: Rams.
4: Passionate. This guy.
0: Interesting enough that's one of the choices.
1: That's your man.
0: I didn't even know.
1: Cowboys or Rams?
0: Oh, I didn't even notice that you'd put me in a position like that.
1: Why wouldn't I put Rams, you in a position?
0: Get out of here, man.
1: Cowboys, easier division. Come on, Rich Eisen.
0: Which team has Myles Garrett coming back at some point? Anybody?
1: Do we know he's coming back?
0: Okay.
1: How about the other guy? He's got a sore back.
0: Yeah.
1: Is he playing?
0: Not, he'll play this week.

0: How's Puka? That's a question mark.
1: How about Devontae Smith is not playing for Philadelphia, it appears. Okay.
0: Well, he's already, well, I guess.
1: How about this? Rams aren't even going to lose, so I won't count out the Cowboys. Is that a better answer? Rams are going to win, and if the Cowboys lose, I won't count you out.
2: Thanks.
1: You're welcome.
2: Appreciate you.
1: All right. How's that for an answer?
0: Immediately, Rams.
1: I knew where you were going. I didn't even have to know where you were putting me in that position or see the graphic. Well, I beat the graphic to the punch.
2: It's only like the 200th.
3: Mike episode. McCarthy and Aaron Rodgers of the Rich Eisen Show.
2: Yeah.
3: Okay. How about this one? Is it more likely, big game in Buffalo, no Christian Gonzalez or Christian Barmore? Sweet. That's going to go great for us. Is it more likely Drake May has more touchdowns and turnovers or Josh Allen personally outscores the Patriots?
1: Oh, I think he'll personally outscore you.
3: Yeah.
1: Yeah. So
3: I think that's obvious.
1: I think May will play better. It's going to happen. He's not lost.
3: He's not lost. On his shoulder. He is injured.
1: Fine. Then that's another reason why he'll eventually find his footing. It's just not going to be this weekend.
3: No. Who's going to be a bigger New England sports flop? Roman Anthony or Drake May?
1: What's more likely? The Bills want to beat this team more than any other than the Chiefs, or I'm wrong? Like, they've already christened their new stadium with two consecutive wins. To do it with a win against the franchise that birthed the guy who, in the booth, seeing the old stadium raised to the ground, said, I lost two games there, which would have been, tough for me to swallow if I didn't win 33 other times.
3: Very funny.
1: You know what I mean? They want to lay it on thick, man. The train whistle's going. Allen outscores the Patriots.
3: They might score 50.
1: Two in the air, two on the ground.
3: Oh, yeah.
1: Sort of like Paul Revere.
3: If he gets, one if by land, two if I see.
1: So one in the air, two on the ground.
3: So that's 24. There's no way the Pats score 24.
1: What else, Chris?
3: More likely to be the higher total. Derrick Henry rushing yards or Titans total yards?
1: Oh, come on. Give me Titans total yards.
3: He's setting the rushing record. Can we all be prepared for that?
1: I'm not pushing back on that. Yards. Who capes more for Derrick Henry than me?
2: Nobody, really.
1: Nobody.
2: That's a lot of
3: Titans yards. Offense, you think they got 300 yards in
1: them? Yeah, I do.
2: Bro, you think Jeffrey Simmons is going to let that happen?
3: I don't think it's up to him.
1: It may not be up to him. Yeah, come on. I'll go Titans total yards.
3: All right. We got a little backup quarterbacks in action this weekend. More likely to get a win on Sunday, Marcus Mariota or Jalen Daniels?
1: Oh, man. I'll go Jalen Daniels.
3: That would be fun.
1: I'll go with the glue guy from Kansas.
3: About Heisman Trophy winner, undrafted.
1: No, I know. We're going to London taking on the Colts. You know?
3: Terry McLaurin popped up on the injury report today.
1: Did he really?
2: That ain't good.
1: Although Mariota played really well.
3: He did.
1: My head says Mariota, my heart says Jalen Daniels is going to come in. Did you see the Bucks say they want to use Kenny Gainwell more? Good idea.
3: Great for everyone who has him.
1: Well, it's not just the fantasy thing, but the guy was quite literally the best offensive player on the Steelers last year.
3: Fact.
1: And now he's a third down back. We're bringing him in on the third down onlys. And I have Bucky Irving in fantasies.
3: Yeah. Bucky's been good, but
1: he has been. So, I mean, maybe a little reset here might help with Jalen Daniels.
3: Both teams really need a win.
1: I'm really looking forward to seeing that one.
3: Yeah, could be good.
1: The Battle of the Bays, like the old NFC Central.
3: How about Norris. More likely to be the bigger number on Sunday. Jameis Winston touchdown throws or J.J. McCarthy. Oh, sorry. I messed this up. I said it wrong. Okay. Let me start over. Is it more likely that Jameis Winston throws three touchdowns?
1: Yes, sir.
3: Or J.J. McCarthy starts next week for the Giants?
1: I will go Jameis throws three touchdowns. I don't think J.J. is going to start so damn fast. Although I do like seeing him dapping people up and having fun and headbutting Scataboo in practice.
3: You see, he's wearing 18 and everyone's making the double nine joke.
1: Whatever, man. Whatever.
3: Isaiah
1: likely, in terms of what's more likely, that he was going to give up his uniform to the new guy?

0: No, see, doubled, nine, fine, great. That's I get it. I was nine, I'm nine, that whole business. Pretty back off this kid. Back off him. Back off him. Can I say one more time? What else you got?
1: Okay, a few more.
0: Back off him.
1: A few more. More likely to be the bigger threat to the Bills in the AFC. This is a showdown on Sunday, Jaguars or Bengals?
0: Oh, man. Based on what I've seen so far, I'll go Jaguars. Based on what I've seen so far. The Bills, who do they play? Let's see here. Do they play either one of them? I don't see.
1: Oh, they don't play one of them. They don't play either of these guys.
0: No.
1: Oh, wow.
0: The Buffalo after taking on New England, at Rams, at Vegas, bye week, Baltimore. The other AFC teams are Miami, Kansas City on a Thanksgiving night, New England again, Denver. That's a big one. So I'll just go Jacksonville.
1: A huge game in the desert. How about more likely AFC West star to match their season averages on Sunday? Kenneth Walker, 145 total yards and two touchdowns. Or Brock Bowers in one game had 10 catches.
0: I'll go Kenneth
1: Walker. For 115 yards.
0: Kenneth Walker. That's what I'll do.
1: 145 total yards.
0: I think let's overlook Spags at our peril here. What else?
1: More likely Monday headline. Broncos again start slow, comeback win in San Francisco. Or Brock Purdy is your MVP through 4 weeks.
0: Brock Purdy is your MVP through 4 weeks. He is your offensive player of the month of September for the National Football Conference. And as you know, I've been caping for him well before I adopted Iowa as my new home state.
1: That's true.
0: So, I think Purdy's NFL MVP through 4 weeks. Here we go, which is the Steelers hashtag.
2: Oh, sure. Okay. All right, we'll get one more.
0: Sneak it in.
1: This has been all the headlines this week, guys, so we got to throw here. More likely, current NFL coach, you'd be shocked to have a Minecraft addiction, Jim Harbaugh or Mike McDonald?
0: I would go Jim Harbaugh. I'll go Jim.
1: We didn't see Mike Tomlin coming.
0: Didn't see him coming either. Taylor not that impressed by his Minecraft city.
1: Really?
0: That's the Minecraft person in the house.
1: Wow.
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1: More
0: football
1: like,
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2: Josh McDaniels, I would say, has five or so calls a game that to me are the, well, this worked for Tom calls. It's like, okay, sure, it worked for Tom, and maybe last year it worked for Drake, and Drake's kind of a supercomputer too. Man, defense has changed a lot faster in 26 than they changed in 06, Josh. Everything was open back then, baby. All right? Like, we knew the rules. We were on top of guys now. 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
0: Earlier on the show, Royals first baseman Vinny Pasquantino, former NFL head coach Sean McDermott. Coming up, Academy Award winning actor Mahershala Ali. And now, Rich Eisen.
3: Show is on the air, everybody. The Academy Award winning actor Mahershala Ali will be joining us on this show in less than 20 minutes time. He's been on before. It's been a while since he's been on. How long has it been? About 10 years, maybe? 2016 was the last time he was on. My goodness gracious. And so, yeah, I think he came on to talk about Luke Cage. He was in the TV show.
4: Yeah, that's right.
3: Luke Cage. His new film, Your Mother, Your Mother, Your Mother, is available nationwide on Friday, October 9th. So he'll be joining us shortly on all of that. If you missed any of the first 2 hours, Sean McDermott was outstanding, the former Bills head coach, talking about the Bills, as well as last night, and the interaction between

0: between McCarthy and Rogers that was caught by the Prime Video cameras. There was also Hour One, Vinny Pasquantino, our friend from the Kansas City Royals, talking about the baseball playoffs to date and what's to come. Our podcast, all 3 hours, you can listen to it. 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You can also check out our YouTube channel, youtube.com/Rich Eisen Show. All of our socials on not just YouTube, but also Facebook, the Rich Eisen Show. Over 1 million followers there. We appreciate all of you who have hit that button. Our Instagram account and TikTok and so much more. Our shop page, richeisenshop.com. We're going to put some new shirts. I've already just took a look during the commercial break.
1: Nice.
0: Some new shirts are going in there to celebrate your fandom of your favorite teams, as well as just the show. richeisenshop.com. Mugs, hats, shirts, so much more. Check out our new merchandise coming up over the weekend. 844-204-RICH is the number to dial on the WeatherTech fan line. We'll get to that in a moment. Steelers lose last night, and I could already hear a couple times as Denzel Boston flipped the field on him in the first quarter. And then the rest of the night, there were some passes open for Watson. And you could sit there and go, well, it would be great to have Joey Porter there. Now, he had full practice a couple times this week in advance, and then all of a sudden, ooh, my back. Then he's now got a star on his hat as he was meeting with the media in his new spot in the Metroplex, talking about how he felt as a final in the final weeks as a Steeler.
2: Definitely. Like I said, it was a hard process, a lot of ups and downs. Definitely felt disrespected, definitely felt undervalued. But that's the old news now, you know. That's how I look at it. I'm on to new beginnings, new chapters. And like I said, I'm a Cowboy. I'm in Dallas, so I'm happy about that.
3: Do you look at this as a 1 year and we'll see how it goes from here? Or do you look at it like this is the place where I may finish my career?
2: I mean, I'm down with it if they are. You know, I wanna finish my career here. So hopefully I just perform like I know how to perform and do what I do. And I'm going to let everything take care of the rest.
0: Yeah, he wasn't, I guess, willing to do that in Pittsburgh. Any longer, but now he's going to have to do it in Dallas. And the question is can his back clear in time for this weekend?
4: Oh my God, it's broken.
0: That's it.
1: Well, we have a back expert in the house, feller. I mean,
0: you want to go fly to the Metroplex and see if it was just the contract or it really is something?
5: I'll go check on him.
0: There you go. And that's how we go to the top five matchups for the rest of week four that I'm looking forward to seeing, brought to you by Hyundai.
6: Five. 1, 2, 3, 4, and 5. Rich's top five.
0: All right. Every week I do this on a Friday. The remaining schedule for a week in the NFL, my top five matchups I'm looking forward to the most, brought to you by Hyundai here for the rest of week four. Number five is Cowboys at Texans.
1: Oh,
0: kind of feel like this is the end of the line here for the Texans already. They are winless in September. It's their first October game. You see the Jaguars there at 2-1. Houston, after this game, does visit Tennessee, and then they go to London to face the Jacksonville team that'll already been there for a week. So getting this win now and maybe going to Tennessee and having an opportunity to fly to London to get back to 500, which means they would fly back under their own excitement, not just the jet fuel. That's the way through here, and it's got to start this week against the Dallas Cowboys team that gave up a ton of points and just did it again in a different hemisphere. Will Joey Porter Jr. play in this game? Will Nico Collins play in this game? Chris, you got something latest on that?
5: Trending, yes, for Nico Collins.
0: Okay, there you go. Well, they need him because that offense is not done very much without him. Big game, Cowboys and Texans. Number four on my top five remaining matchups, I'm putting Jaguars and Bengals here. Jaguars, the only team in the AFC South that's above 500. And then here are the Bengals coming off their first loss of the season, going back home. Can't wait to see this. Jaguars and Bengals, two stout teams that are all around good. And this is one of those that if they wind up being wild card needy later on, this is going to be one of those back pocket tie breaks for both of them. This is going to be a lot of fun, an early window game for week number four. Normally 3-0 versus 3-0 is going to be higher up, but I'm putting Chiefs Raiders right here in the

0: Christmas.
1: Ooh, okay.
0: I'm looking forward to seeing the autumn wind being a pirate. But we're not yet in autumn. In full on, full autumn. Yet. Well, let's see what goes down. What a tester. Again, Sean McDermott in hour two called this a buy-in game where the buy-in that's already there can exponentially explode throughout the rest of the building and the rest of the city and the fan base nationwide. Of course, the Chiefs would be like to just basically say, nice 3-0 start you got there.
2: That was cute.
0: That was cute.
2: It's cute.
0: But
3: somebody came in.
0: There's a league.
3: Yeah.
0: It's called the National Football League. But there's different leagues within this National Football League, and you're not in ours just yet.
3: Levels, Rich. There's levels to this.
0: Levels to all of this. Can't wait. Late window game. Rams-Eagles are two. Here we go.
2: Two?
0: Oh, yeah.
3: He said two.
0: I said two. Let's go. The Eagles at 2-1 coming off of that loss against the Chicago Bears that has the entire city have their collective football hair on fire.
3: That's a shame, too.
2: That's a shame.
0: And here come the Rams at 1-2 after a tough loss in Denver. The best 1-2 team in the sport. A team that I won't even quit if they're 1-3. As Chris Brockman put me in that what's more likely box in hour two. That's number two on this list. Can the Rams get back to 500 and make the Eagles 500? This is another one of those moments where it's a... Listen, the Rams, as we all know, could not beat the Eagles a couple of years ago. Saquon ran all over him on Sunday Night Football in the building. And then they had to go all the way across the country and play in a snowstorm and could not block Jalen Carter at the most crucial time. Now here we go again. Aaron Donald's back in the mix, one would think. Puka is expected to go. Can't wait. Number one on the list is Broncos Niners. You know what I mean? Denver at San Francisco. Let's go.
2: Great. Love it. Love this matchup.
0: It's great. Knicks versus Purdy. You know, Kyle Shanahan versus Vance Joseph. What's going on when Raheem Morris is trying to match wits with Davis Webb? How often is Sean Payton going to get in the guy's ear? Listen, we had him on Tuesday, and I'm like, give me your inner monologue. And he basically is, he's staying out of it while staying in it. The best that a head coach should. Can't wait. That's the top matchup of week number four.
4: One more.
0: Okay.
4: All right, we'll get one more.
0: It's your game.
2: There's no reason to put this.
0: Why? Why? Patriots Bills. Why is there no reason?
3: You know how I feel, Brad.
2: It's going to be gross.
0: That's
2: no Christian Gonzalez, no Christian Barmore.
0: No chance.
2: Drake May in the training room all week.
0: I got it.
2: And I'm not reverse jinxing for anyone who thinks
0: that. AFC East.
2: I really believe
0: AFC,
2: it.
0: Your AFC
2: it
0: chances. Your AFC East chances are on the line. And again, it's October 3rd when they're playing this game. Fourth. This is it. Pretty big, man.
2: Yeah.
0: Patriots Bills. Let's see it. Let's see Drake May show up and say, nobody believes in us. I'll give it. I'll give you a
2: win. It would be incredible.
0: I know. That's for you.
2: The win of his career, honestly, if that happens.
0: Right. So it'll either be that moment. Well, the winner of his career was the AFC Championship game to date.
2: Now. This game's more important.
0: Okay. Okay.
3: Sure you are.
0: It's because it's the next one.
3: Okay.
2: It's because everyone thinks he sucks.
0: So you're either four quarters away from a 500 record or four quarters away from it truly being Celtics.
2: Yeah. Big time.
0: Okay. 1-3, still not the end of it. That's my top five brought to you by Hyundai. Get into the Hyundai Getaway sales event and get away with a deal so right it almost feels wrong. 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Let's go to the WeatherTech fan line right now and go to Victor in Maine. That's your home state, right? The one that you closely associate yourself with.
2: Absolutely.
0: What's up, Victor?
5: What's going on?
0: What you tell me?
5: Well, you guys are talking about the Bills right now. My point was something a little unrelated. I am a Bills fan, and I just don't want to put all my eggs in one basket and be like Cowboys fans. It seems we're saying it's our year every year.
3: We don't do that. Stop.
5: I don't remember the last time a first-year head coach has won a Super Bowl, so I don't think we're going to win it this year like a lot of people are saying. I think next year we will.
0: Okay. Victor in Maine right there. Very, I don't know. Joe Brady can do it. I don't, I'm, again, defensively, that's the issue.

0: the issue. How are they going to stop people? Week five might be that crucible for that conversation where it's going to reach a more fever pitch. 44-42 was the last time the Bills and the Rams had a game together in SoFi Stadium. So they lost it. Back then, it was just like, well, Josh Allen is just unstoppable and the Bills can outscore you and win it. But if they, you know, struggle against your Patriots after struggling against the Chargers and then they go into the Rams and they can't stop them, can only hope to contain them, that'll be the conversation. But other than that, I'm not looking at Joe Brady and saying that's the reason why they're not making it. Right?
1: No. Definitely not. Joe's been awesome.
0: So I would push back on Victor there in Maine. Mike in my adopted home state of Iowa. First in, first up here on the program. He was the first in. What's going on, sir?
2: Oh, not much, my guy. I've been watching my Steelers lose and rooting for it because I know they need a quarterback. So I got to see Deshaun Watson looking Texans-esque, but not quite there yet.
0: Okay.
2: What's the realistic scenario in which Deshaun gets another contract with Cleveland after
0: Mike.
2: This nicely put tumultuous time there?
0: Now, Mike, when you come on this show, I would basically give you the zoo sign of don't feed the animals. You do, I don't know if you're aware, but in Overreaction Monday this past week, Chris Brockman's topic for one of the segments was Deshaun Watson's going to lead the Browns to the playoffs and will get a new contract to stay there. So you're like smiling because right. Here comes Mike after a win.
1: Yeah,
0: you know, and asking that very question.
1: Everyone's talking about it now.
2: Yeah.
0: Listen.
2: Well, I just hear you guys talking about it, and I'm driving to Milwaukee so I can go to games one and two. Go Brew Crew.
0: Okay, nice. There you go. Well, Mike, here's my answer is let's see how it all plays out in Cleveland. That's number one. Number two, by that I also mean how you know, the Browns can deal with... Listen, we're talking about a redemption story for Deshaun Watson on the football field. Thanks for the call, Mike. We're talking about a redemption story for Deshaun Watson as a football player. And that is infuriating a large amount of the football fan base that cannot forget what happened in Houston with him off the field and everything with his court case and everything that went there and everything that he's trying to turn the page on. A lot of people aren't turning the page. They're not turning the page. And, you know, the dog pound can cheer, and that's about football. But as you know, there's more to life than football. Again, I went on Threads last night, and I'm like, wow, Deshaun Watson's turned the clock back, and the amount of people that basically yelled at me for trying to cover his tracks by talking about his football acumen there was a lot. So... Browns are going to have to suss all that out. So it's not as just as simple as, wow, he's looking great as a football player. So, yeah, he takes him to the playoffs. We got to stick with him. And that's something he's going to have to deal with the rest of his career and have to deal with in trying to talk to those fans if they want to even hear from him. The people last night certainly didn't want to hear from me talking about how, wow, he does look like the Texans version of himself.
1: But if they go 9-8, 10-7, make the playoffs, I don't know what Deshaun's contract is like, but would they franchise him and just run it back one more year?
0: I mean, if they franchise him, would that be a pay cut? I don't know. We're 3-1 here. That's what Todd Monken said. 3-1. But it's not just a simple question of wins, losses, and everything.
1: But it's not out of the realm of possibility now. I think that's the point.
0: Yeah, that is correct. Whereas
1: a month ago, it was like, get out of here.
0: Yeah, correct. He might not even start again in Cleveland. 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He's got a new film out called Your Mother, Your Mother, Your Mother. He is an Academy Award winner. He's Mahershala Ali, and he's next.

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3: I'm Kate Burdett on the Ohio News Network. A fatal police shooting near the University of Akron is under investigation. Danita Harris of ONN affiliate WKYC-TV in Cleveland has that story.
4: 34-year-old Jonathan Moore was shot and killed while U.S. Marshals and Akron police were serving a warrant. He was wanted for vandalizing an officer's home. When police went to serve the warrant, Moore was locked in a bedroom. They broke down the door and say he had a gun and refused to drop it. That's when an officer tased him. They say Moore shot him himself in the head, and an officer fired at least once, hitting him in the chest. The officers involved are on paid administrative leave.
3: A new study suggests Ohio teachers are underpaid. ONN's Sophia Paracone in Toledo reports.
5: A report from the National Education Association shows Ohio teachers earn about $70,000 per year. That's nearly $4,000 below the national average. For new teachers, that gap is even bigger. Ohio's starting teacher salary is about $42,000, putting the state at number 46 nationwide. Two state representatives introduced a bill last year to raise the state's minimum teacher salary to $50,000. If lawmakers don't pass it before the General Assembly session ends in December, they'll have to start the process all over again.
3: And sales of Ohio's Dolly Parton's Imagination Library specialty license plates have more than doubled following the beloved country music icon's death on August 25th. I'm Kate Burdett on the Ohio News Network.
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0: on this program. It was 10 years ago.
1: No way.
0: In support of Luke Cage that was just coming out. And you know, we'd like to take credit for things that we have nothing to do with, except for when people appear on this show, they get a Rich Eisen show bump. And all that's happened between that appearance and this appearance, two Oscars. Not one, but two. Mahershala Ali here in support of his new movie, Your Mother, Your Mother, Your Mother, on The Rich Eisen Show. Great to see you, sir. How have you been?
2: I've been well. Thanks for having me, Rich. Appreciate it.
0: You know, again, like, obviously you're very talented. Your projects are well positioned and well thought out. But if you're sitting here wondering, you know, two Oscars, it's because you showed up here 10 years ago. Mahershala.
2: Exactly.
0: You know what I mean?
2: Exactly. You're a good luck charm for me.
0: I will take it. And obviously, you've got a new film in select theaters now, available nationwide Friday, October 9th. Your Mother, Your Mother, Your Mother. I give you the floor on again, the film art, the poster kind of tells a little bit of a story here. And it is a deep story. And you have a deep character. I give you the floor on it, Mahershala.
2: Yeah, it's the film is essentially about a recently widowed assassin who is urgently searching for breast milk for his child while also being hunted. And his child happens to be allergic to formula. So the stakes are really high. It's about a man who is processing death and grieving. But it's also a film because of he himself being hunted, it has some really beautiful action elements to it. And so I think for me, the film is just such a deep joy because it checks so many boxes that I'm looking for, that I've been looking for as an actor. Something where I really get challenged in terms of the writing and what the character asked me to do, but also like a real deep yearning to get to do something physical, you know, to be in the action space. You know, you might know I was a former athlete, and acting can be so intellectual and emotional, but it's rare when projects come along that ask you to bring so many skill sets to the table. And this is one of those. For me, Bassam Tarek's script and the story was really a dream come true.
0: Yeah, I mean, it's very rare that I speak to, obviously, an actor of your stature, but also somebody who's playing a character who's a devout Muslim, a family man who also happens to be a contract killer. The photographs that were showing up on the screen, not just the poster art of you with a child and a baby Bjorn, but also holding what appears to be a weapon. You know, like, it's very rare that I would ask somebody who's searching for baby formula, hey, did you train with swords yourself for this film, Mahershala? Like, you know, you see what I'm saying?
2: Yes. And it was a year of training.
0: Wow.
2: And then I had some time off and, you know, I thought I was going to be able to use that training for Blade, and that unfortunately didn't work out. Mm-hmm. But this was, as an actor, this was a bit redemptive for me. So all that time and love and commitment, it didn't go to waste. I got to sort of pick up where I left off, even with some of the same team members. My brother, Donnie Yehuda, out in Atlanta, was like so instrumental in me getting ready for this part. And so he and I just got to pick right back up where we left off and get right back into it. And so it was kind of like riding a bike. And so we got to use a lot of what we had been committing to earlier for an entirely different project. So, yeah, it's

0: it worked out.
1: So would you call this an action film?
0: I wouldn't call it an action film. But it has undeniable fleshed out action elements. Mm-hmm. You know, it's, and honestly, I think anyone who's seen the film, from folks in the studio to select press, I think have a really difficult time putting it in a genre.
1: Right.
0: I really think it's a film. It might be arrogant to say that it's its own film. It's its own genre. It's like nothing you've ever seen before. It's like nothing I've ever seen before. People have a really difficult time comparing it to anything. And so, and that alone, it makes it worth seeing to me. I'm very proud of it. I'm proud of our execution and the wonderful team involved from top to bottom. Again, beginning with Bassam Tariq, our director, to just a wonderful cast and crew. I think it kind of defies category a bit.
1: Yeah. I mean,
0: it's really exciting. And I think people need things in this time where there's been decades of people seeing every iteration of everything. And so I think this is a new offering, and which is really attractive to me as an actor. I much rather lean towards doing projects that feel unique and really worthy of people's time, because you have to earn people's time and energy now, because there's so many things to fill those voids and that can be a distraction. And so to get people to sit down for an hour and 45 minutes or 2 hours, it's very difficult to do. But I sincerely feel like this is worth people's time.
1: Two-time Academy Award winning actor Mahershala Ali here in support of Your Mother, available in select theaters now and available nationwide on Friday, October 9th. Do you get a lot of Luke Cage still? Again, that was the way we started, you know, talking to one another, walking around. You still get people talking to you about that?
0: Not really.
1: Okay.
0: Unfortunately, I've been able to do a lot of work since then, or enough work I feel like has been able to resonate with folks. But what I so appreciate about Luke Cage, and particularly the character of Cottonmouth, is that I feel like it holds up in some ways. That I've seen people even recently speaking online in a really positive way, in a positive light about that character and about the show. And so very, very grateful to Chael for giving me that launched. I think that helped get me into some different homes, in front of some different audiences, in front of some different people. Mm-hmm. And I loved playing that character, because it felt so against type, at least what I had gotten to do up until that point. And I think it really stretched me as an actor. So it was wonderful getting to dip into that comic book space through that character.
1: Well, let's dip into your career with one of our favorite segments. We like to play Celebrity True or False, where we learn about your filmography, TV shows, and whether what's being reported is true or not. And we, as always, have some terrific production value. Mahershala Ali, Celebrity True or False. Hit it, please.
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3: You can't handle the truth.
1: All right, that's it. Celebrity True or False here with Mahershala Ali. You referenced it earlier in this interview, being an athlete. True or false, you attended St. Mary's on a basketball scholarship under the name Herschel Gilmore, but chose grad school at NYU for acting instead of pursuing that. True?
0: Almost true. Mahershala Gilmore.
1: Okay. Mahershala
0: Gilmore. But they called me Herschel. My nickname is Herschel. But yes,
1: okay.
0: So true.
1: Okay. So how good were you playing Hoops?
0: You know, I wasn't good enough to be on the court more. You know, I had my moments. I learned a lot. I learned so much about myself and about commitment, setting new goals, really taking control of your life and your aspirations, and not leaving those things to someone else, like a coach, to sort of pick you. Like, you have to go out there and take it. Mm-hmm. And so I wouldn't change those experiences for the world. You know, it's been an education that has served me for, you know, 30 years since I left St. Mary's College. So it was, I played for sure. I played, and there was parts of seasons and years where I played more than others, but it was inconsistent.

0: But I'm grateful for the experience. And I made a lot of great friends from that time that are still in my life today.
1: So were you forward, guard? Where were you on the court?
0: I was a guard. I was a tweener. I was a two guard that kind of had to play the point a bit. But, you know, I was a bit of a tweener.
1: Okay. Then the follow-up here, is it true or false that you initially turned down Santa Clara and went to St. Mary's, which left an extra scholarship at Santa Clara that went to a player named Steve Nash? Is that true?
0: Very true.
1: No way.
0: Yes.
1: Wow. So you opened a door, if you will, for Steve Nash, right, at Santa Clara, and you went to St. Mary's. That happened.
0: I'm still waiting for my thank you card from Steve. He has not thanked me yet, man. No, but yeah. So Steve took advantage of that opportunity. And I got to see him become a star, not only in our league, but in the NBA and the MVP and all that. You know, we all know and Steve and what he's been able to do with his career. He's such an extraordinary athlete and just a high IQ basketball player. Went on to be a coach, and like, Steve's amazing.
1: So did you at one point while playing point wind up guarding him?
0: All the time. Oh, yeah. Yeah, he was... Yeah, he was running me off picks like crazy. to guard. Yeah. I had nightmares about that.
1: Did you ever cross him over at one point, though?
0: No.
1: All right. Well, let's see him try to act, right? Let's see him try to act. A few more for you here. True or false, you create mixtapes for each of the characters you portray in your career. Is that true?
0: True.
1: Why?
0: Yes. What do you do? You know where that came from really was there was a period of time, like right probably around the time I met you.
1: Okay.
0: I think where I really got committed to that idea because I was playing several parts at once. Things began to sort of open up for my career. And so I felt like I needed to kind of create some like a sense memory cheat. So if I was playing one character, I play that character's playlist so I could kind of remind my mind, body, spirit who I was playing so I could kind of help me drop into character. So I would create playlists and things that were like sonically specific to the character and the time of the character, either what he would be listening to or what he would have heard sort of in his world, whether he liked the music or not, it would still be sort of sonically appropriate for that character.
1: And that helps you create sort of a narrative that helps you portray the character?
0: When I was a kid, I was kind of aware of how music would change your frequency. Like, so if you listen to certain things, you might want to lift weights or something could make you sad or something could help you process something. And so I kind of just thought, maybe if I come up with a collection of songs that feel specifically for the character, they could help take me to a place that felt appropriate for that character's world. So I think what it does is it sort of creates an opportunity for your frequency to shift, which is a lot of how you discover character. I think it has to do with like frequencies and rhythms. And so it's just me exploring and asking questions and being curious in terms of how to create and how to resonate with people.
1: I love it. Three more. Mahershala Ali, celebrity, true or false? True or false, you auditioned for Game of Thrones once. Is that true?
0: True.
1: Which character?
0: Oh, I can't remember the character's name. I just remember he got like ended up getting like locked in like a safe or something like that. And it was a terrible audition. It was horrible. I had all this stuff worked out that I was going to do, and I was using the chair a certain way to do things and kind of create sort of like a sense of power. And I had all this worked out, and then I got in the room, and the audition was on a stool, and it had no back to it. And I was suddenly like totally thrown off, and like there was no other chair option in the space. And I didn't feel like I really had the power to ask for what I needed. It was a bad audition. And so, that didn't happen. But, you know, it's what it is.
1: It worked out for you. What's your guess, Chris? It was the character Varys?
2: I don't know. Yeah, maybe.
1: Maybe, I don't know.
2: I was trying to think of...
1: It doesn't matter, I guess, in the long run. It all worked out for you. All right, let's finish up with a couple of projects that you're obviously... you won your Oscars for. True or false, Mahershala Ali, The scene in Moonlight where Juan teaches Little

0: how to swim. You are actually teaching the actor Alex R. Hibbert, who did not know how to swim, how to swim. Is that true?
1: True.
0: No way.
1: True.
0: Are you a swim instructor by nature, or?
1: I was pretending to be one. Okay.
0: Very well at that, I might add.
1: I was pretending to be one, so it gave us an extra set of things to, like, it helped us all focus in, and it was such a beautiful experience. And Alex was just an absolute joy to work with. That kid is special.
0: No kidding. So did you have conversations with him beforehand? Was he nervous? Like, what was the backstory?
1: If he was nervous, he didn't show it.
0: Right.
1: He was just so committed and always ready to go. Everyone was. I get emotional thinking about that project and anything around it. It was just such a special time, and with a lot of just really remarkable people. But yeah, he was ready to go. He was down.
0: That had
1: a lot of people out there, so it was safe.
0: Right, of course. No. But it has to add some serious realism to the scene here.
1: Like, stakes, you know, some stakes. It helped drop us in, and it just felt real. We really weren't pretending. It was really happening, and you know, I was really trying to teach him how to swim, and he was willing to learn how to float and all that. So yeah.
0: Well, speaking of really happening, when you heard La La Land won initially, and then not so much, then your movie did. What was? Walk me through where you were and when that all happened.
1: So, I was sitting there in the audience.
0: Yeah.
1: Mind you, we had kind of won several awards leading up into that moment, mm-hmm. but there was no real arrogance or expectation around winning, you know? And you try not to even get too caught up into that. Like, you really want to focus on your gratitude around just being recognized, you know, cause there was so much great work that year.
0: Right.
1: We had gotten to know the La La Land people. We had been with them from the beginning since Telluride when we premiered, mm-hmm. like all the way back. And I think it was like September or something. And so, but I'll never forget, one of the producers, a gentleman by the name of Jordan, was up there and he was accepting the award and something fell off. I kid you not. I was like, huh, interesting. And I wasn't trying to be like we should have won, but it just, something felt strange to me.
0: Right.
1: And suddenly in my peripheral, I see this, like, what I determined was like a security guard or something, start walking up on the stage. And I was sitting there with my manager at the time. And I kind of thought to myself, I said, oh, we won. Kid you not. I said, we won. And this person comes up and I think hands Jordan something or whispers something to Jordan. And Jordan immediately goes, hold up. We didn't win, Moonlight won. And you see Trevante go crazy and we all jumped up. So it was like, it was such a strange moment, because then you felt a little bit, it was like we had to hold in a sneeze or something. it all kind of got cut off, and you didn't want to be rude to the people that were up there because they had thought they won. Then by the time we got up there, it was like a weird kind of muted celebration.
0: Yeah.
1: But, it was one of the more wonderful surprises of our lives, at least of my life.
0: Yeah, because they had to get off the stage. I mean, I don't know if some were coming down the steps. You were going up.
1: It was a little weird. It was a little weird. Damn. It was a little weird. Yeah, a little weird. But and it was probably the most memorable moment of the Oscars up until that point, until maybe a few years later.
0: Yes.
1: I think we gotta get into that,
0: yes,
1: it was pretty crazy.
0: Last one for you: true or false, one of the 62 Cadillac DeVilles used in the filming of Green Book became so loaded with equipment that the coil spring collapsed and the roof caved in? Is that true or false?
1: That's false.
0: That's we finally found a okay. false one.
2: All right,
0: that not true. False. That never that happened.
1: Was that was false.
0: Okay.
1: Yeah. Yeah.
0: That you got any good memories of shooting that film?
1: We laughed a lot. Viggo was great to work with. I think we had really wonderful chemistry. It was really the joy, and that was working with Viggo. I remember one thing was really wild. He decided to walk to work one day, and I guess we were shooting in downtown New Orleans. Mm-hmm. And his, I feel like his hotel was less than like a mile away.

0: So he decides to walk to work. And he comes into the trailer holding a crow. And I'm like, Vigo, where you get a crow from, bro? And he's like, yeah, man, I found it on the street. And he was holding his crow and he's petting it. And his makeup artist is like, he always finds these birds. And then he had on a tank top and he had like a crow tattoo on his arm. So he had some special connection with crows. So I remember him bringing a crow, an injured crow, into the makeup trailer that he named and somehow got to some facility. And I think they were able to help the crow, I think. But I do remember Vigo finding a stray crow. Yeah.
1: Wow. So I don't even know if I have a follow-up for that one.
0: There probably isn't one.
1: You know, I guess we should be happy to have like a Bengal tiger tattoo on his arm. And all of a sudden he's just bringing in all these, you know, these wild animals. No kidding. Just walks in with a crow.
0: Just walks in with a crow.
1: All right.
0: He was hilarious and a blast to work with. We had a good time.
1: Well, congrats on everything that's happened in your career. Let's not do this once every 10 years. Let's do this more often.
0: I look forward.
1: I really appreciate your time and your talent and your friendship to the program. And congrats on the new film.
0: Thank you, Rich. Thanks for having me.
1: You bet. 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

0: Yeah, I couldn't tell from the clip we just showed on the TV side of things. O'Shea Jackson Jr. is here. Our radio audience has just returned here on the program. The information is tonight, 10 o'clock Eastern on YouTube. 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Your channel?
1: It is on the Patrick Foxy channel on YouTube. Okay. That's 7 p.m. Pacific. And it's something that I have been behind for a few months now. Okay. And we're trying to grow this thing into something massive, man. You know, a lot of cartoons, a lot of animated series have found... I found a home through YouTube and other outlets and grown onto, you know, bigger and better things. And this is something that I'm real passionate about because I've been wanting to get into voice acting for a long time. And this is my first shot. You know, everybody over at Team Foxy is very excited to finally give you guys episode 2. And if you want them to go faster, funding is very welcome, Rich. Okay. Very welcome.
0: Well, O'Shea, great to see you. Thanks for, you know, sharing that with us, and you're the man.
1: Thanks for allowing me to share it. Is TJ there?
0: There he is.
2: Oh, what up, though?
1: TJ, big fan, man. Big
2: Thank
1: fan.
2: You see the T-shirt? Happy to have you on the show. You see the T-shirt I'm rocking?
1: I see. I got Apollo. You see me? You see
0: me? Oh, yeah. Fantastic. We've had Sly Stallone this week and now Apollo Creed.
2: Well, Rich, we had a really good episode of No Contest this week. We honored a wrestler that passed away, Benjamin Satterley, and it's pretty emotional, so everyone kind of watched and...
0: That's on our YouTube channel as well, youtube.com/NCW.
1: Good to see you. Have a great day, Bridge.
0: Take care, pal. Have a great weekend.
3: See you,
1: Jay. You too, Chris.
3: See you in the group chat.
0: Everybody. 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All right. News out of San Francisco. Brock Purdy is the NFC offensive player of the month of September. And that's all we need to talk about the San Francisco 49ers offense, right? So moving on.
2: I don't think that's it.
0: Wait a minute. Something happened? Did Kittle say something?
3: Oh, yeah. Oh, you came up.
2: Yeah, he did.
0: The subject of me wearing his Iowa Hawkeyes helmet. I mean,
3: how could it not?
0: To pay off a bet.
3: Yeah.
0: That came up, huh?
3: 10 whole minutes and 1 second.
0: Yeah. All right, you're welcome. Roll it.
3: You're welcome.
4: Rich, he complains way more too. It was awesome. It was very satisfying. I really appreciate him too, though. Like, he did a 10-minute promo, talked really nicely.

0: I appreciate him for that, and I think a lot of Ohio State people were very happy as well.
1: Yeah, he's got to send that helmet back.
0: Right? Oh, yeah, yeah, no, it's in the mail already. Right. Yeah, yeah, no, that's coming home. I'll send him another one, though. That'll be fun.
2: One a little wider, please, George. It is being sent back, right?
3: I guess.
2: Okay, great.
3: I mean, we tried to keep it. Yeah. TJ and I wanted to keep it here, but...
2: Can confirm, based on the responses, that he made a lot of Ohio State fans happy.
3: Oh, yeah?
2: Hey, George, how about return the favor and make them unhappy this weekend? How about your alma mater be fair and balanced, shall we? I'll be watching that this weekend.
4: Yeah.
2: All right. Meanwhile, okay, take the photograph down.
4: It's
2: I get the
4: picture,
2: point.
4: Rich.
3: We could do the whole rest of the show with the photo up.
2: Huh?
3: It's the same. It's you, but just in a helmet.
2: Okay. Some pretty...
3: You want some news coming out the door?
2: Yeah.
3: Here we go.
2: Yeah.
3: So Puka will play for the Rams. Aaron Donald will not. Aaron Donald's out. Colby Parkinson, questionable. Terrence Ferguson out.
2: Jalen Watson's out too, I saw.
3: For the Rams, yeah.
2: Okay.
3: Justin Jefferson out for Minnesota. Let's see. Keon Coleman should be ready to go. Optimistic Bears on DeAndre Swift. Caleb Williams will not play. Going to be a lot of rain Sunday night in Carolina. Christian Gonzalez, Christian Barmore out for New England. Keenan Allen, questionable for Indy.
2: Is Coker out or not? Is Coker out?
3: No update on Coker. He was seen with his helmet in practice, but then was off to the side working with trainers, so unclear there.
2: Did you say seen with his helmet just to see if they can sneak one more photograph of me with the helmet in before we go to...
3: I was hoping, but you never know. Rashad White out. Terry McLaurin, questionable, popped up on the injury report just today.
2: All right.
3: So that's a practice thing.
2: Be there on NFL Network because I'll be there at 4 in the morning our time. Oh, put a... Okay, there we go.
3: Oh, yes. That is amazing. Right.
4: Corn fed.
2: That's a field of nightmares.
4: There you are.
2: That's a field of nightmares. That's not cool.
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7: What if J.J. McCarthy ends up being the starter?
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12: I'm Ed Bankin. We start with news from the NFL. 49ers owner Jed York has been suspended for 6 games for violating the NFL's personal conduct policy. York was arrested in Ohio in August on suspicion of engaging in prostitution, pleaded no contest to a pair of misdemeanor charges. The Rams' Aaron Donald is out for his team's game against the Eagles on Sunday because of a sore back. Receiver Puka Nacua will play after missing 2 games with hip and groin injuries. Washington quarterback Jaden Daniels has been ruled out of Sunday's game against the Colts. Marcus Mariota will get a start once again for Washington. Meanwhile, the Patriots will take on the Bills, and quarterback Marcus Jones talked about facing Josh Allen.
13: He's an incredible player. First off, he can make all the plays with his legs and also his arm and everything, and then also containing him and, you know, getting pressure. He's usually the first guy to get there that doesn't, you know, make the tackle and everything like that, so we definitely have to pull him as a defense.
12: Meanwhile, the Raiders and Chiefs will two battle, both teams 3-0 in the season. Baseball playoffs, Tarik Skubal will start for the Dodgers in Game 1 as they face the Braves, according to The Athletic and confirmed to ESPN.
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14: This is a true story. I forgot to shut the door. Oh, there's Ian Rappaport. Come on in. We're on ESPN. Look at him. There he is. This is ESPN Radio. Hello, Ian Rappaport.
10: Ian is just there.
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10: Tell him to talk about Dart.
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10: 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The legend.
1: Myron Metcalf.
14: One person says, Matt, when Ian Rappaport walked in, you acted like the Pope walked in, and the excitement was way too much. 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
10: Ian is just there?
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14: 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I want everybody pick up your little phones and get ready, because we're gonna call. We got

0: something to talk about here in a minute. But first, Meyer Metcalf is in Minnesota. I am in Kentucky, as you can see by the fact that I realized every piece of everything right now says Kentucky, including my hat, my shirt. But you know what? That's okay. It's a game day. Meyer, good to see you. I do have a question for you, though, before we get started.
1: Okay.
0: You, for people who can't see at home, if you're listening on the radio, Myron walked in today. He's wearing a nice Milwaukee Brewers hat. Did Lids give you that?
1: Yes, thanks to the folks at Lids.
0: That's a very nice hat.
2: That's a very nice hat.
0: It is a very nice hat. You usually wear really bad hats. That's a really good hat.
1: It's a great hat.
0: So thank you to Lids for helping step up your game. You said you came from the golf course.
1: I did.
0: Which shows, like, as JFK said, show me a man that plays golf during the week, during the day, and I'll show you a man that's neglecting something in his life. But you are also wearing a golf glove.
1: Yeah.
0: Why?
1: Feel. I'm just trying to make it more of a lifestyle for myself and just feel more comfortable.
0: But you're done playing golf for the day, right?
1: Physically, but I'm still there mentally, you know, still just trying to become more of a real golfer.
0: But do you realize how ridiculous that looks? You're wearing a golf glove, and I don't think you did this for a bit. You've just been wearing it.
1: Feel. I mean, what I've learned on the course is when I have feel, things are better. And when I don't, things are worse.
0: But you don't see baseball players walk in to eat dinner and wear a glove, right? You don't see hockey players wearing gloves. You're wearing a golf glove on the radio and television.
1: But I'm newer to golf. So I don't know what those guys did earlier in their careers. For me, the vibe, the feel, I think is important. And this makes me feel like a real golfer. So I'm just trying to get into it.
0: So this is like country club, Myron. This is like, can I see your membership, Myron?
1: No, this is like, what do they call when actors like can't leave a role?
0: Method acting.
1: Method acting. Method golfing is what this is for me, a little bit.
0: And then you told me that you don't take your glove off. So you putt with your glove on.
1: Do everything with it. Yeah, putt.
0: But you know that's not what people do. Golfers don't putt with their glove on.
1: I mean, no one said it when I hit a 22-footer in the wind.
0: In the wind. Did the wind have a big effect on the greens today?
1: It felt like it did. Okay. So, you know, my 22-footer found the hole.
0: But there's no golfer that wears a glove putting. And there's certainly no golfer that wears a glove on television when the round is over.
1: Again, I don't know who these golfers are you're talking about. There's a lot of people on the tour. They might surprise you. But for me, vibes is important in golf, right? Feel is important. That's what everyone keeps saying is feel matters. And this feels like I'm getting into the
0: sport. But you understand, if you took your glove off when you putted, the feel would be better because you would actually be touching the club.
1: Would I still hit a 22-footer on a curve with the sun in my eyes against the wind?
0: Okay, can I give you another piece of golf language?
1: Yeah.
0: It's break, not curve.
1: I call it curve. See, again, still learning.
0: Okay. All right. Well, all right. There's nothing wrong with learning.
1: Yeah.
0: And are you enjoying it? What'd you shoot today?
1: I shot. Yeah, I shot. See, I mean, you know, some good, some bad.
0: Okay.
1: Bogeyed a few. I sank a 22-footer. I don't know if I mentioned that.
0: You did mention it. All right. Well, good. I'm glad you're playing. Maybe you and I can play sometime.
1: You'd be hard to play with.
0: Why is that?
1: Because when I told you before the show about golf, you spent 15 minutes giving me a YouTube video golf lesson. And it's hard because, like, I didn't want to mention golf to you because you go into, you know, John Daly mode a little bit. And you're talking about the trajectory of my swing and what's your club face.
0: You're not learning any of that.
1: You'd be doing it the whole time, I think. That'd be hard.
0: Well, then we don't have to play golf. I was trying to bond with you. 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
0: Yesterday, I said before the game, Browns and the Steelers on Thursday Night Football, if the Browns win, playoffs are right around the corner. And not only did they win, For most of the game, they dominated, although Pittsburgh did come back at the end, and the Browns had to make a couple big throws down the stretch, including Deshaun Watson, who played relatively well, missed an open pass in the fourth quarter that would have put the game away, but bounced back in overtime, got

0: ends up winning the game. The Browns are now 3-1, and I am a Cleveland believer. I was a believer yesterday. You dismissed them. Are you surprised that you were incorrect, and now are you willing to believe in the Browns?
1: Two different questions. I'm surprised that they won the game. Not a believer yet. That was a good team win. Mm-hmm. You know, everyone's saying, did Deshaun Watson do it? He didn't do it. He was a part of it, but you got to give that defense a lot of credit. I also think that was a Steelers game where there was a lot of mismanagement of the game. Welcome to the Mike McCarthy era. There were situations where Aaron Rodgers just didn't throw the ball the way he could have, the interception. And I thought the Steelers missed a lot of opportunities. The missed field goal kick that would have changed the way the game ended. So,
0: well, that was early, though, the missed field goal kick. That was in the first half.
1: It can change the ending of the game and what may have happened and how it would have unfolded. I think the Steelers made a bunch of mistakes that the Browns capitalized on. You got to give them credit for that. But to me, this wasn't the Deshaun Watson game.
0: Well, first of all, you get so preemptively going on negative about Deshaun Watson. I didn't say it was a Deshaun Watson game. I just said he made some big plays, and he did make some big plays. The defense was awesome. I would argue, though, the Browns winning is actually a fairly good testament to how they're much better. They had 15 penalties, I think. I mean, they had an obscene amount of penalties. They did so many things to lose that game. There were at least 8 or 10 times during the game where I thought, see, when the game's over, you're going to point and go, there are the Browns being the Browns. You know, they had, how many times did they let Aaron Rodgers, check them offside over and over? How many times was there? There was a blown coverage at one point. There was a late hit. There were these continued mistakes, false starts, even little things. They made the exact same mistake at the very end that the Cowboys did the week before, where they kicked it into the end zone and gave the Steelers a chance to have a play. With all that said, they overcame all of that. And what I think was very impressive is this was a Browns team that made all the same mistakes that in years past would have caused them to lose the game, yet they still won the game. And on some level, I think you have to give, whether it's Todd Monken, whether it's that defense, whether it's their young receivers, I think Denzel Boston and Concepcion both look good. And yes, you have to give a little bit of credit to Deshaun Watson, who I thought made important plays, including a couple scrambles for first downs that not a lot of quarterbacks would have made.
1: They look better. Yeah, Todd Monken, I think, has had his hands on this team. And you mentioned the top receivers that they brought in. The defense made a lot of big plays. You got to give them credit. I do think part of the story, though, in this particular game, the Steelers maybe weren't who we thought they were.
0: I'm going to get to Steelers. But yeah, I think you have to
1: say that, though, if you're going to talk about the Browns. Because to me, that win, how the Steelers played and the mistakes they made was a big part of that.
0: But the Browns made more mistakes. But what is it going to take for you to give Cleveland credit?
1: Like, I'm giving them credit.
0: I mean, they're 3-1. Every time they win a game, you blame the other team. Is there going to be a moment that you actually give the good people of Cleveland credit?
1: Listen, KC Concepcion has been incredible. I mean, Denzel Boston, big play yesterday. You got to give them credit. The run game, they could run the ball. Like, everything they were doing to put Deshaun Watson in a position, the short passes, running the screens, that was a great game plan. And the defense made plays late when they had to. So I'm giving them credit in a tough division. They're off to a start that no one could predict. I think the Browns fans deserve this. They've suffered more than any other fan base. I'm fine with all of that. What I'm not willing to do is say everything that's happened is the result of their quarterback and how he has played.
0: But no one's making that argument. And no, I mean, I haven't heard anyone make the argument.
1: You told me to give him credit. Yeah, as you said, I'm not giving him credit. I'm just saying it was bigger than him.
0: Do you think, let me ask you a slightly different question, whether it's you or other people, is there going to come a point that you can discuss the Browns, anyone, without without sort of always making the caveat of the quarterback? We don't like the quarterback. Like, is there some point that, or is this just going to be something that will just happen forever with them?
1: I haven't mentioned character stuff. I haven't mentioned past. I haven't mentioned off the field. I'm specifically talking about on the field. And I think in that game, you're right, there were some big moments. No one can deny that. We all saw it. But there are also a bunch of moments where you're like, okay, first quarter was pretty terrible. Made some plays with his feet, yes, but also made mistakes. So I think that'll be the assessment.

0: assessment of Deshaun Watson on the field. But the cloud off the field, yes, will affect how people view him, which is okay.
1: Do you think they'll make the playoffs?
0: It's early.
1: Do you think they'll be in contention for the playoffs?
0: Yeah, I mean, history says if you start 3-1, you usually have a pretty good chance to be in contention, because contention can be 9-8. So, yes, they'll be in contention.
1: I mean, we talked yesterday about their path to 7-4, which I think is a really reasonable path. I think they're on the way to that. I'm really impressed with Todd Monken. I mean, I'll be honest with you. I'm not an encyclopedia of assistant coaches, and I think he coached at Southern Miss. And so he's with the Ravens for a long time. I was just impressed watching the entirety of the game, the way he called it. I loved his locker room speech. I don't know why so much. He seems like a cranky old man, but in a good way, where he brings the kicker up, hands him the game ball, and then goes, get out of here. And then he ends it by going, see you Tuesday, and the team kind of goes nuts. I'm interested in 888-SAY-ESPN. I'm interested now a little bit about Browns fans. If you're a Browns fan, I want you to answer me this question. Do you now like this team? Because I listened the first game, every time Watson would have a bad play, there would be booing. And then every time there was a good play, there'd be cheering. Last night, almost no booing. I do wonder if at some point, have Browns fans fallen in love with this team? Leave aside all the off-the-field issues for Deshaun Watson, but are they like oddly the lovable losers?
0: Yeah, I don't think Browns fans ever fell out of love. They were just in misery
1: because
0: they weren't winning.
1: Like they're giving all cheers. Now, this was a team that was getting booed out of the stadium in the preseason.
0: Yeah, I think winning usually affects fan bases where they have much shorter memories. And I think Browns fans who've lost a lot of games over the years will experience that. If they continue to play this way and they win games and they're in contention, you're going to hear a lot of cheering. You're going to hear a lot of people backing Deshaun Watson despite everything else. That's just the reality of the NFL.
1: It is.
0: And of winning. So, yeah.
1: Do you believe in Cleveland?
0: I believe they have more potential than I thought they had coming into the season.
1: All right, 888-SAY-ESPN. I am interested from Cleveland fans. How good do you think this team is? Do you think they can win the division?
0: Can, but they won't. Yes. Potentially, yeah, they can. But I don't think when it's all said and done, they will.
1: All right, let's go to the other side with the Steelers.
0: Okay.
1: Lot of mistakes for the Steelers, especially early on. Early on seemed to be completely in disarray. There was the shot of TJ Watt on the phone yelling at presumably the defensive coordinator. You had the interaction between Mike McCarthy and Aaron Rodgers where they're both cussing at each other. Some of that's just like long time people that have worked together for a long time. I found Aaron Rodgers to me is the least likable player in sports. I've said this many times, but I think he's even less likable than he used to be. Every single time he makes a mistake, you can see on his face he's blaming someone else. Every time, it's either Mike McCarthy, it's the receiver, he stares down the lineman, he's looking at the offensive coordinator. It is never Aaron Rodgers' fault. He is like a six-year-old with his facial expressions when they screw up. I think as a teammate, that would be really, really hard to deal with.
0: In that exchange, though, I'm Team Aaron Rodgers on that one, because I think the one thing you can point to with Mike McCarthy is he's always had trouble managing games in difficult situations. Like, that's his flaw. That's not me just saying that I don't like Mike McCarthy. Like, that is the thing. The reason why he never got back to a Super Bowl, never had the success he had when he and Aaron Rodgers won one with the Packers, he just had a difficult time managing games. In Dallas, what was his biggest flaw? Managing games in tough situations.
1: But it's not just with the interaction with Mike McCarthy. It's every interaction Aaron Rodgers has. He does that to everyone.
0: If he's doing that to other players, this specific thing, though, with the coach, I do think there's validity to that. If, in fact, Mike McCarthy doesn't know how to manage a game, if he struggles to manage a game. Like, this is the legacy of Mike McCarthy.
1: But would you want to have a teammate, a player, or a coach who shows you up the way Aaron Rodgers does?
0: No, if that were a constant thing, no, I wouldn't want that. I'd be more concerned if I had a coach who couldn't manage a team so you avoid those situations entirely. Because I think that's a possibility as well.
1: You've always, though, I mean, like anyone who's listened knows, I've always been

0: pretty anti Aaron Rodgers. You've always, though, been very anti Mike McCarthy, going back as long as I've known you. You just don't, you really just don't believe in him as a coach, right?
1: Is there a reason to believe in him? Like, I mean, if there's a reason to,
0: he's had success
1: before the iPhone was invented or something. I mean, if there's a reason to believe in him
0: after the iPhone, too.
1: If there's a reason to believe in him, I'm all for it. Like, if you can show me evidence, all I'm saying is the situation in a tough game on the road when you are asking your head coach to find a way to make this thing more efficient. If that's what's happening, then I'm telling you, that has been the pattern for Mike McCarthy throughout his career. So I could understand the frustration if you're saying this again, which
0: Do
1: may have been, in fact,
0: with
1: what Aaron Rodgers said.
0: Aaron Rodgers cast aspersions and never looks in the mirror.
1: I don't think he's an easy guy to play for. I think he's selfish. I think he's arrogant. I think he's all those things. I don't want to hear anybody in the Steelers organization act surprised, though. The one thing
0: I'm giving credit for is you knew exactly what this was. No, you're exactly right. If you bring a skunk into your house, you can't be upset if it smells, right? Like, you can't. No, I mean, you and I totally agree. And when you bring Aaron Rodgers in at all and then bring him back for a second year, you are signing up for the Aaron Rodgers experience, which, like the mumps, comes back and then makes it an appearance and makes things worse for your life. So on that, I agree. Do you consider this one game fluke, Steelers are fine, or was that yelling and interacting, you think, a bigger problem for the Steelers as the season goes on?
1: It seems like a bigger problem. If you're telling me Aaron Rodgers is going to have to force a bunch of plays to try to make things happen, that's not good.
0: Yeah, he can't.
1: DK Metcalf's going to have to be a superhero to put you in a position to win. You can't run the ball consistently. You can't find a way to stop short passes. They got a lot of problems that I don't know that you can solve overnight.
0: I will, just so I don't blame everything on Aaron Rodgers. Yeah. There were, like, he gets hit way too much for a guy that's 42 years old. And that's not on him, that part of it. He is way too often, if he doesn't have his first receiver, he's getting sacked. Yes. You know what I mean? And I think that does make it more difficult when you have a 42-year-old who's immobile and is and trying to play in a situation like that. On that, you and I would agree.
2: You don't think he's holding on to the ball way too long?
0: He is.
2: Man, it felt like the clock in his head was broken last night.
0: I agree with you on that. And but that's partially why it's not just him, but it's also not just the offensive line.
1: Yeah.
0: I think they're just dysfunctional in general.
1: Speaking of the clock, you remember when Mike McCarthy didn't understand the clock in Dallas all those years?
0: I do, but I also know, I go with you all the way back to when he was in Green Bay, and you've always not liked him.
1: What? I just think he's overrated, and he doesn't know how to manage games consistently. That's the issue.
0: No, you're consistent on that. 888-SAY-ESPN. I'm asking the Cleveland fans, and then if you're a Pittsburgh fan, do you just keep going with Aaron Rodgers? We'll see. We're going to preview all the games this weekend. King of the Mountain is coming up at 4 o'clock. But first, we're going to look ahead at DraftKings. 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
1: Matt and Meyer.
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7: You know what? I almost wore that exact same thing tonight. Wouldn't that have been embarrassing?
8: Okay, so you go for the humor.
7: Yes.
8: Yes.
7: And it always works. It always works. It doesn't mean that she's going to be into you, but like it makes her not think you're a goober, like a creep.
8: Humor is so, especially you get older, like, you know,
7: yes.
8: Once you start losing the muscles and all that, like, being funny,
7: but James,
8: is probably your greatest strength.
7: It works because, like, you're acknowledging that, like, yeah. She's, like, she looks good in her
8: yes.
7: outfit.
8: But not being,
7: but you're also kind of being like, I'm going to wear the same thing.
8: Yes.
7: You know, that it's a good way to go.
8: Funny
7: feel free,
8: is good.
7: Young people still out on the scene. Feel
8: yeah,
7: free
8: be funny.
7: To use that one.
8: Yes, be funny. Like, if you have a choice between funny, serious, like, be funny.
7: Use that line.
8: Yeah.
7: I promise you, it'll at least get you the initial
8: I
7: thing.
8: Like that.
7: And if they look at you like you're weird, then you didn't want to talk to them anyway.
8: Yeah. Blame Matt Jones if it doesn't.
7: Yeah,
8: just say you heard it.
7: Blame Matt Myron. The text machine, which is 772-774-5254, they're lighting you up for this golf club. One person says, why does Myron think he's Michael Jackson wearing the golf club?
8: Hold on. Hey, that's not necessary.
7: Well, you are doing one glove.
8: It is the one glove. Yeah. Well, they don't wear two in golf, right? They wear one.
7: So, there's like one or two golfers who wear two, but most people, but no one putts with the glove. That's one thing you're wrong
8: about. Michael Jackson.
7: One person says, tell Myron no one uses a Callaway glove. He's highlighting what a newbie he is.
8: What do they use? I don't know what they use. Then tell me.
7: Callaway's like for drivers and maybe putters.
8: Yeah, see, this is why you got to stay away from golfers, people, because like they're the most critical people.
7: They are critical
8: in the world. They want you to play golf, but they really don't.
7: That's
8: want
7: true.
8: You to play
7: there
8: golf.
7: Are a lot of people that are like that. The next person says, Matt, Myron is saying he doesn't want to play golf with you because he believes you suck the joy out of things. That's not true. You don't believe that,
8: that's
7: do you?
8: Not those words. I just think if we played golf, it would be 18 holes of you giving me a tutorial on exactly how to play golf.
7: No, I don't do that. I don't like when people do that. When you're playing golf with somebody and they're like, you know, I see what's wrong with your swing. And you're like, shut up. I'm better than you are. But I wouldn't do that to you. I promise.
8: You really? Are you serious?
7: I'm serious.
8: You would definitely do that.
7: I would only do it if you asked. I would only help you if you asked.
8: You think you give people advice when they ask? Or do you just do it? Because I think you just give. Well, I think you would give advice.
7: It would start out okay,
8: and then we get to like the fourth or fifth hole. We'd be slowing down because of me, and then all of a sudden,
7: yeah, I do like to play
8: fast. It'd be different.
7: That's my problem. I do like to play fast. I'd probably finish a hole before you even get.
8: I'd walk off the course. I wouldn't be able to
7: get off the tee. Let's go to Mark in Cleveland. Mark, go ahead.

0: Hey, fellas, first, as a 5 handicapper, take that glove off when you're putting. You'll putt better.
1: Exactly. I told you, Mark. You lose your feel if you're wearing the glove. But go ahead.
0: So, all right, 5 quick points on Cleveland. We are...
2: Five.
1: Okay, back. Hang on, that's a show. Before you do five, I host the show. I don't have five points on Cleveland. Here's what I'm going to do. I'm going to let you give one.
2: Yeah.
1: If I think it's good, I'll let you do a second one, and you can keep going until I think you're out of points. All right, so go ahead with your first one.
0: You got it. First of all, we don't trust the Haslams. They think they're the smartest people, but they don't make the best football moves.
1: Totally agree. All that right, now sense. You can go to point two.
0: Number two. Football moves. You trade Myles Garrett, took the heart out of the entire fan base and our best player. You trade him. Jared Verse, not a bad player, not saying that, but you trade our best player. Again, smartest people in the room.
1: All right, I'll give you that one. Third.
2: Yeah.
0: Number three, I do trust Andrew Berry in the talent that he's brought in, but do I trust that the Haslams hired the right coach, a 60-year-old who no one else has hired before for the first-time coach in Todd Monken?
1: But don't you kind of like what you saw last night?
2: Maybe that's what they need, though.
1: I liked his vibe, and I don't know. It looks like he got his clothes at Target.
2: Yeah,
1: I think
2: he ain't playing Minecraft.
1: A little better with the apparel. I'll let you do one more.
0: Last one. We are torn. We love this team, but we're torn because of the winning. The city is not behind Deshaun because of the past.
1: And totally understand that. So let me ask you a question. Let me ask you a question, Mark, on that particular
2: point.
1: Those
2: are all good points.
1: Let's say Deshaun Watson makes an amazing throw that, like, is the day, you know, he makes a 50-yard throw on a dime for a touchdown. How does it feel when you have to cheer Deshaun Watson?
0: Slimy.
1: But you still do it, though, right?
0: Fans are still doing it.
1: Exactly. That's what I'm saying.
0: Here's what people say.
1: Yeah, you still do it.
0: And here's what people will say. He looks like him. He kind of looks like his old self out there. How he's running the ball. He looks healthy. He looks spry. He's throwing good tight balls in the corner where only our guys can catch it. I mean, that interception was not his fault last night.
1: I agree, totally.
0: He looks good. Don't get me wrong.
1: Mark in Cleveland, that was a good call. I appreciate it. That's what we're looking for.
2: They're conflicted. I think that's clear.
1: What is this person's name? Oh, Asan in Los Angeles. I thought you had put an I in there, and I was like, I'm not saying that name. Asan in L.A.
2: Yeah.
3: Hey, how are you guys doing?
1: Doing good. Go ahead.
3: Okay. Yeah, you pronounced it correct. Hey, so really quick, I'm actually a Bengals fan, and, you know, I was watching this game, and going into it, I'm thinking, okay, Pittsburgh's going to win. They beat us up last week. Rodgers is looking good. They got a great coach. And Cleveland, it's maybe a little bit of a fluke, but honestly, after watching that entire game yesterday, my whole impression of Cleveland has completely changed, and I'll tell you why. I think Todd Monken we don't know how good of a coach he is, and he did make some coaching blunders. I thought they could have squib kicked at the end, a touchback, and they could have easily lost that game like Dallas did last night, and they averted that. But he's tapped into something, and that is, if you notice, like when Tomlin said the Browns will be Browning, he pushed back, and he said,
1: "Yes, he did.
3: You know that. You know,
1: he did."
3: And then he invokes the dog pound on Amazon.
1: Yes.
3: I was watching. He's like talking about that. He's tapped into this Cleveland culture, and he knows the culture because he's coached in the AFC North, and he knows better than anybody that this division is going to be won through these interdivision games. I mean, the entire division is matched up with the AFC South and the NFC South. Other than Jacksonville, they're all
1: Yeah, I'm
3: going
1: to have to cut you off right there because I actually agree with everything he says. I'm Myron, someone who kind of likes old curmudgeonly guys like Walter Matthau-y, and I think, and he's tapped into that while also getting the culture of Cleveland. I agree with that.
2: I think when the coach fits the culture of the city,
1: I agree.
2: That helps. And Cleveland is a blue collar town, and Todd Monken looks like he did 43 years in a factory, right?
1: He does.
2: Like he knows how to drive a forklift. That's kind of their appearance.
1: They said he was 60, and I thought he could be like 72. Like he looks as Garth Brooks played once with Robert Duvall. He looks grizzled.
2: he looks like he chops his own firewood.
1: Yeah.
2: In his fire.
1: It's a great Saturday Night Live skit. Who's the most grizzled?
2: That's him.
1: If you were to do who's the most grizzled.
2: Yes.
1: I actually think he would be a contender. Now, CBS announced today that they have parted ways mutually with Tony Romo. I just was saying last night to a friend

0: of mine, we have another friend who's breaking up, and I said, nothing is ever mutual. No. Do you believe? I do not think the CBS Tony Romo split is mutual. Do you?
1: There's never been a mutual breakup in the history of the
0: never.
1: World.
0: No.
1: Not a single one. No one has ever. One
0: person's always pushing it.
1: 1,000%.
0: And CBS is pushing this, right?
1: Yes. I mean, it was a very public thing that happened. And when you're the face of their NFL coverage, it's hard to just put somebody back on TV after everything that happened. You know, before social media, Matt, I think you could. Like, before we knew so much and we saw the videos. And this era is hard to
0: key.
1: Do that.
0: The video is key for Romo. If he just had gotten the DUI, I think he could have missed an amount of time and then come back. But when people saw the video, I think there's something about Romo, you know. Part of it is they gave. I think they probably regretted the contract a little bit because it was so much money. And then the internet was kind of turning on Romo. Everyone liked early on when he was calling the plays. Amazingly, Brady has seemed to get better than him. Mm-hmm. And I think it was a good way to just kind of part ways and end the Romo era.
1: Yeah, and his statement after everything suggested that he'd had some challenges. Like, he was open about
0: having
1: some challenges after football. So we don't know the extent of this. You hope he gets the help he needs to live the quality of life that he wants to.
0: And then Jed York, the owner of the 49ers, the NFL has fined him $500,000 for his trailer park rendezvous in the morning in Ohio. He also will be suspended for 6 games. I have to tell you, I don't know how you suspend an owner.
1: I don't either. He just can't come to the...
0: He can't come to the game?
1: Well, can't come to the games.
0: All right. So...
1: Okay. And how much... What is $500,000? What's his net worth?
0: Well, it would have been a lot of trips to the trailer park. based on the price that I heard quoted.
1: They took his trailer park budget is what they took.
0: Oh, no.
1: They cut him off.
0: Listen, my man, I mean, I think in part they were just like, dude, that's you can't embarrass us with just this level of price.
1: Yeah, just go. Just go for 6 games.
0: So you think that's a fair punishment, $500,000?
1: I mean, it's so hard to punish owners because you can't really affect them financially. But but I do think the one thing you can do to the owners is you can affect their pride. And their egos. Well, and I do think...
0: I think when the story came out, his pride was gone. But, I mean, let's be real here for a second. That story...
1: Yes.
0: Nothing can affect your pride more than you were. It was the morning, and you went to a trailer park in Ohio for, what was it, $120 or something?
1: Yeah, it was. Yeah, he was embarrassed, I'm sure, in shame by all the stuff that came out.
0: He was embarrassed, I hope.
1: But I do think you can't really do anything against an owner other than say, stay away.
0: That's true.
1: You know, what a mess.
0: Yeah. Stay out. Was it Youngstown? Is that where it was?
1: It was a place he didn't think anybody would figure it out.
0: We're going to talk some college football and baseball. But first, the ESPN Radio College Campus Tour is powered by Blue Moon Energy, and it's heading to Gainesville for college football action next week. 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
4: 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Without

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0: it is. Little Michael. Meyer Metcalf with his one glove. For those of you that don't watch the show on ESPN Plus or Disney Plus, you should. Because you get to see things like every day, I don't know what Meyer's going to wear. He might wear a hat that was like found in his washing machine. He also might have a great Lids Brewers hat. He might show up with a golf glove on. It's great. It's exciting.
1: Yeah, I mean, I look like a golfer, don't I? Like, I have the whole...
0: I mean,
1: this is a golf warm-up I bought.
0: You look like a golfer. You look sort of like a golfer. Yeah,
1: they,
0: I mean...
1: They sold me this warm-up they gave me a good deal, they said. So.
0: Oh, you got a discount.
1: Yeah, I'll buy a lot of things on discount. Yeah, that's I got a discount on this. So.
0: That's one thing you look for is discounts. Yeah. Major League Baseball postseason's on ESPN Radio. Catch every game one of the divisional round on ESPN Radio and the ESPN app. Tomorrow begins Guardians White Sox, 12:30 p.m. presented by Gusto. Gusto.
2: Gusto, you got it. You got it this time.
0: Because I feel like every time I say it, I get it wrong. Yes, and go the other way. Are you excited about the baseball playoffs? I know you're for the Brewers.
1: Yeah, looking forward to the Brewers. Looking forward to it all. I mean, the White Sox are fun, you know, but it's also kind of a moment for the city of Cleveland. So I don't know who to root for in that series, but I'm looking forward to it.
0: Yeah, and then this is the time of year that I remember Tampa has a team.
1: They're a good team.
0: They're always pretty good. I mean, I feel like there's got to be no team that is better that just no one pays it. I can't remember the last time. Has there been a regular season Rays game on national TV ever?
1: I don't think so.
0: Outside of the postseason?
3: I pay attention. I'm a diehard Rays fan in here.
0: Oh, you're a diehard Rays fan. They exist.
1: What's a diehard Rays diehard? Wow.
3: The franchise has been alive only 1 year longer than I have.
1: Was it 30 years?
0: When did they stop being the Devil Rays? Do you know?
3: The Devil Rays.
0: But when did they? They're not the Devil Rays anymore, are they?
3: No, they're just the Rays, but they do bring back the Devil Ray throwbacks here and there.
0: Was that? Did they just change it because of the connotation of a devil?
3: You know, I actually don't know exactly why they changed it, but the year that they did, that was the first their first appearance to the World Series. That was 2008.
0: Okay. So they got rid of the devil, got it out of his soul, and then they ended up in the playoffs. Devil. Yeah. Okay. It's a good, like, religious metaphor. Yeah.
1: Now just the Rays.
0: 888-SAY-ESPN. Let's talk a little college football this weekend. I'm going to give you some matchups. You tell me who's going to win. College game day is in Iowa City.
1: Yeah.
0: The Buckeyes take on the Hawkeyes. Or the Atlanta Hawks, as one senator recently said. Who do you like here?
1: How do you mix those two up? I think the Hawkeyes, it's cool that they're getting game day. What an incredible win last second against Michigan. I think they'll keep it close for 2.5 to 3 quarters because I think they'll make it ugly. But eventually, the floodgates open against Ohio State, and you just can't hold them off for an entire game. But I think it'll be closer than people think early on.
0: I think it'll be much worse than people think. Like, think about whatever you think it'll be, and it'll be worse. It was nice. Nice story. Yeah. I like seeing Kirk Ferentz cry. I thought that was sweet and all that. And I like seeing Michigan fans lose. But Ohio State is going to pulverize Iowa this weekend. It's not going to be pretty. Alabama goes to Starkville. And they're driving morning up, which tells me they ain't too worried about it. Who you got?
1: First off, maybe I don't know enough about this. How far is that?
0: Tuscaloosa and Starkville's probably hour and a half.
1: That feels like a risk, you know, that could just disrupt your day. I think this is Kamaru Taylor's I'm the Heisman Trophy winner campaign. I think they win this game, close game, down the stretch of the game. I think he just comes up with big plays to win.
0: Yeah, I'm gonna take Alabama. I think 6 points is a lot, but I think the tide will roll on and start. Although I think it's gonna be a great matchup. That game's during the day. I think that game was at night, we might have a different result. I think having it at noon is very beneficial. Start at night when they start ringing those bells and all the cows come out and all that. It,

0: difficult. Florida is at Missouri. I always like watching Missouri on TV because it's the only stadium in the SEC where there's just people walking around in the background, like on the grass. Yeah. Like, it's not fully enclosed.
1: Yeah.
0: So there's just people, like, you see people on their way to the library in the back of the stadium. Does Florida continue winning?
1: I think so. I mean, Missouri's run game hasn't been great. Ahmad Hardy, the top running back, has been out. And now you got this Jayden Ball, is that how you say his name?
2: Jayden Ball.
1: With Florida. It just the way they're running the ball, I think Florida wins this by two touchdowns.
0: Yeah, they say run the ball.
1: Run the ball.
0: Yeah.
1: Is it ball or ball?
2: It's run the ball, baby. Run the ball.
0: Run the ball.
1: Well, but they say ball. I think they say more than ball.
0: Again, you always like to tell people how people in the South speak. We know how we speak. All right? We don't need you to tell us.
1: I'm just trying to help.
0: Yeah, how you speak. And then finally, Miami is going to go see Clemson, going to go see Dabo Swinney. And is he going to be able to hold him off?
1: No. I tell you what, there was a big debate about Darren Mensah. Remember, that was ugly, how he left Duke. It was a whole thing. And people were saying, is it too much? Did they pay too much? I don't think they paid him enough. He deserves a raise, whatever they're paying him, because he looks incredible so far. And he's probably at the top of the Heisman Trophy rankings right now, if it were to end today, him and Jeremiah Smith and Camario. But this could be a big game for him again.
0: It's going to be ugly for Dario. I mean, they're going to get beat.
1: It's going to be bad
0: by Miami in that game. They had no chance of covering those guys. All right. Every Friday, we do King of the Mountain. For those of you that have never listened to the show, that's where you call in and you give your great take. It can be funny. It can be informative. It can be interesting. It can be hot. And then the winner takes on, holds the championship and comes back the next week. Who is our current King of the Mountain? James, you were not here last week, but we had a new winner.
2: Dex in Oakland.
0: Dex in Oakland.
1: Dex in Oakland, yeah.
0: That's right. He brought it. So that's Oakland is in the house. Oakland.
1: The Bay.
3: I texted him earlier today. Hopefully
1: Mac Dre
3: answers. So hopefully he picks up.
0: James, if he doesn't, then you're fired. But nevertheless, King of the Mountain.
1: You're not, James.
3: How's that my fault?
0: I don't know. I'm just saying. You got.
1: Come on, somebody find Dex in the Bay.
0: Go find Dex.
1: E40, Mac Dre, help us out.
0: 888-SAY-ESPN. It's King of the Mountain. Coming up next here on Matt Myron on ESPN Radio. 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
29: 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Good first hour. One more hour left in the week, and then we hit the weekend. What are you doing this weekend, Myron? You got big plans in your golf club?
28: Probably just relaxing.
29: Yeah, you know, there's some new movies. You got
28: The best one?
29: Well, you got Prime Time. That's the movie about Chris Hansen, right? The guy from Dateline. It's getting great reviews.
28: What's the Rotten Tomato scores?
29: I think they're like 90, over 90, both audience and critic.
28: Okay, I'll put it on the list. I'm in a movie club, so I'll put it on the list.
29: You always say you're in a movie club. I never see you actually go to movies.

0: movies. And then the other one is Digger. That's the one with Tom Cruise where he like plays an oil guy.
1: Okay. Yeah, I saw the preview and I didn't know what it was about.
0: It's gotten horrible reviews.
1: Has it?
0: Yeah. I mean, people are saying it's like the worst movie ever.
1: Is it? And
0: I think I saw one review that said it's like the hardest 2 hours to have to sit through that you could ever have.
1: Tom Cruise, what? It didn't strike me as somebody who would do a bad movie.
0: Yeah, I don't know. I think it's with the guy. I think the guy who did it is the guy who did like Shape of Water, which was that movie. Did you ever see that?
1: Won an Oscar, right?
0: Yeah. Yeah, it was awful though. It was like it was an alien. I don't know.
1: It was
0: anyway,
1: weird.
0: Point being, those are your two choices:
1: okay.
0: Prime Time and
1: Chris Hansen.
0: And Chris Hansen. That's right. So both very uplifting.
1: Yeah, I might go see the Chris Hansen.
0: All right. So as you know, we like to pick our listeners. See who. It's not just Myron and I that can give our opinions. You can do it too, and the best ones deserve to be rewarded. That's why we always do King of the Mountain.
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2: And then Matt and Myron will announce the hottest of them all.
4: Is his destiny going to be fulfilled?
5: My destiny awaits.
2: This is
4: the King of the Mountain champion.
2: The King of the Mountain.
0: All right, you got 30 seconds to give us your best take. Hot, funny, interesting, whatever you want. Last week, our champion was in Oakland, Oaktown, Dex.
1: Hey.
0: We got him in the phone. Dex, how are you?
6: I'm doing amazing. How you guys doing?
0: Good. How did you celebrate your victory?
6: You know, what they say out there, who that going to beat them states? Well, they found out we that.
0: All right, I have a question. Since you're from the Bay,
1: I like it.
0: I would like you to give me a quick, because I get the cities all confused. If I'm talking Oakland, San Francisco, Berkeley, and San Jose, what is the difference between those four cities?
6: Man, Oakland is the realest area down to earth. Everybody love Oakland. It's the town.
1: I love
6: Nobody
1: it.
6: Nobody wants to drive in the city. There's just too much going on. San Jose is too far. They barely the Bay. Too hot. Oakland's perfect weather, perfect people. Best place to be.
1: All right, listen, man.
0: Listen.
1: Nobody wants to go
0: to San Jose.
1: Yeah, it's a fun place. I had a lot of fun in Oakland.
0: Dexter does not know the way to San Jose because he does not go there. All right, Dex, you've had a week to get ready to defend your title. Go.
6: So, you know, I thought hard and long about this one. I was going to change it up. But, you know, I watch your colleagues on ESPN all week. They still making excuses about my team and how we're going to fall off. Stephen A. said, old Kirk Cousins, this and that. So what hotter take than to go and then say we got Travis Swift coming into town. We got Kermit the Frog with number 15 coming into town. The team in red, they're going to lose to us again. We're going to be 4-0. Nobody predicted a quarter through the season that we'd be in sole first place at the AFC West. So I'm sticking with my Raiders. We're going to go 4-0. I will see you guys next week because I'm going to be right. And I'm going to have a brand new, even hotter take next week. So that's why I'm going with it this
0: week. All right, Dex, I appreciate it.
1: Dex, you hear the Travis Swift?
0: I did hear the Travis Swift.
7: I don't like
0: Swift.
7: Dex. I think Travis, we should disqualify him right off the bat, right?
1: Travis Swift is... I'm surprised it hasn't caught on. With like
7: respect on the greatest fans team ever.
0: To be honestly, though, if I were Travis Kelce, I would take her name.
1: 1,000%. 1,000%. Yeah.
0: Wouldn't
1: no
0: you?
1: Debate.
0: I mean, like,
1: absolutely.
0: There are certain women, like, what was the name of Oprah's husband? Stedman?
1: And her husband, just, he's around. Yeah, Stedman.
0: He should take her name. It should be
1: he'd be lucky to.
0: Stedman Winfrey.
1: He'd
0: what
1: be
0: does
1: lucky
0: Stedman
1: to.
0: Even do?
1: Take both names. Yeah, nobody knows, but he's around.
0: Are they still together?
1: He lingers. I think it's kind of his role.
0: Stedman's got to be the only man. Like, will you put a ring on this, please? I'm Stedman. I hang out with Gail King all the time because of you.
1: Hey, man, no questions asked, man.
0: You know you're famous, by the way, when I know your husband, boyfriend, and your best friend ends up hosting a morning show. That's how you know that you're really famous. Yeah. All right, let's get started. Who's going to take them down? We'll start with Marcus in Indiana. Go, Marcus.
8: All right. I'm telling you guys right now, Joey Porter is going to be the addition that the Cowboys needed this whole time. This defense is about to transform. Jason Barham showed it last week. He can be the leader. Jason, Caleb Downs, and Joey Porter, the Cowboys are going to win the NFC East this year. The Eagles suck, and I'm not worried about the Commanders and the Giants.
0: There you go. What about that, Meyer? Joey Porter going to

0: Change the Cowboys.
1: Strong take. I mean, their run defense needs a lot of help. I don't think one player fixes everything for the Cowboys. That defense is just that bad. Can he help? Let's see if he's healthy first, Matt, because he hasn't been in a long time.
0: 888-SAY-ESPN. Lucas is in Alabama. Go, Lucas.
2: All right, first, Matt, it's Gusto, not Gusto. All right, so
0: Matt, I get that wrong a lot.
1: Thank you, Lucas.
2: Be no more within the next year. Matt will join Freddie and Harry as a third host because the Myron Metcalf get his signature game show, Let's Make a Trade, in a primetime slot.
0: Yes. Wow, okay.
2: That's my take. Thank y'all.
1: That's the best take. Wow. Of them all.
0: He has Myron graduating from me, getting his own game show, and then I joined Freddie and Harry.
1: I would have to take it. Like, if I got approached to host a game show, I wouldn't have a choice.
0: I think I would have a hard time on Freddie and Harry because I don't know reggae, and they're like, it's Reggae Friday, Jazz Tuesday, and I just go...
1: You'd have to do a lot of research.
0: It's Jazz Tuesday. What do you want to play, Matt? Louis Armstrong? Is there anyone else?
1: That's the only one you know.
0: Miles Simon?
1: That's not Miles. Miles Davis. No. Miles Davis. Are you that college basketball?
0: I think I was like, oh yeah, no. You know, Miles Simon was a really
1: Miles Simon's and his great trumpet playing.
0: He was great. He was great. Yeah. David in Ohio. Go ahead, David.
3: Hey, what's going on, fellas? My king of the mountain. The Steelers got knocked off the mountain by the Browns last night, and they didn't just lose. They got Minecraft. Pittsburgh looked like the whole offense was built out of square blocks, and Cleveland came in and blew it up. And as for you, Myron, I know your internet connection is usually hanging on by a thread, but even your Wi-Fi had better connectivity than the Steelers' offense. At this point, Aaron Rodgers and Mike McCarthy should just bond over Minecraft. Maybe we'll get some wins then. Thank you.
0: Appreciate it. There you go. There's a little Minecraft, Myron's internet. I watched a few minutes of Mike Tomlin's Minecraft thing today. I was kind of impressed, not going to lie. My man loves him some interior design.
1: Well, and it just makes you realize you got to be all in on that. I mean, that's what makes Steelers fans upset, man. It's like you got to kind of be obsessed to do what he did.
0: I agree, but that's part of what makes it impressive to me is that he is really, really actually good at it. And I just lost all the callers. So let's go to Tremaine in Mississippi. Go ahead, Tremaine.
4: My hot take is the Giants blew it. Now they got Malibu's most wanted one and Malibu's most wanted two. This was the perfect timing to bring Shador in. His fan impact would have been just like bringing LeBron to the Garden. I ain't saying he great as LeBron, but I'm saying fan impact-wise, that was a bad mistake. Should have went and got Shador.
0: Yeah, I can't say I totally followed all of that.
1: What with that connection? Was he calling
0: Tremaine,
1: us?
0: Where in Mississippi are you?
1: Yeah, where are you at?
4: I'm in Biloxi.
0: Oh, Biloxi. Okay. Well, there you go. I understand now. All right. Well, thank you very much. Appreciate it.
1: Call from a B.B. King concert? What phone? What kind of phone were you using, man?
0: What do I write down as the topic Tremaine talked about?
1: Talking.
0: Talking Tremaine.
1: Talking Tremaine.
0: Tremaine
1: is talking.
0: I like Tremaine. Call again, Tremaine. Next time, maybe work
1: Tremaine from Mississippi.
0: Maybe get closer to the town next time you call. Let's go to Dan in Wisconsin. Go ahead, Dan.
5: Hey, guys. I love your show. Actually, I just started listening to it. And this so happened the first time I listened to it was when the internet kept going out.
0: It was a good time to pick it, yes.
5: I had to give it another shot. And so I had an idea, you know, with that game show that you are hosting, why don't you try to make a little money so you can pay for your damn internet?
0: I like that. It would be funny if that was the first time, like, if you'd never heard this show and you turn on ESPN radio and let's see what the experts are like, and you're sitting there sounding like Max Headroom in 1985.
1: Like, you can't afford internet.
0: Yes.
1: Okay, that's fair.
0: I appreciate the call. That. Good stuff. Let's go to Steeler Juan. Steeler Juan, go ahead.
6: Well, I'm calling an audible after hearing all these guys take shots at my

0: Steelers. Well, it was the best week. It was the worst week. Steelers came out like world beaters, man. We beat the Cincinnati Bengals with a good offensive crisp. And then, like old men do, because I'm an older man myself, guys, they couldn't recover. We couldn't get up to speed in time. So we got to get younger. We got to get better. And I don't care if Mike Tomlin's doing Minecraft or not. Mike T, we need you back. It wasn't your fault.
1: Oh, you want him back?
2: I like it. Wow.
1: I like Steeler One. Did you realize that you channeled Charles Dickens there?
2: Yeah.
0: No, I didn't. I just know one thing. All you Steeler haters, you know we're going to see you again, right?
1: You're just skipping over my Charles Dickens thing. You said it was the best of times. It was the worst of times, Juan.
0: But now also, my brain managed to send the ass clown home himself, Harper, from the Philadelphia Phillies. I love that.
1: Sure. All right. I appreciate the call. Why not? Everett in Louisiana. Go for it, Everett.
3: Good afternoon, fellas. Really enjoy your show.
1: Thank you.
3: And one of the guys already kind of took my take, but I'm going to caveat off of it anyway about the Dallas Cowboys defense.
1: Okay.
3: I think Porter's going to help us out in the secondary. Thought those moves made in the offseason were going to help. But prior to that, and here's my thing, I love the Cowboys, but that defense couldn't bust a grape at a fruit fight with iron shoes on, man. That's all I got to say.
1: And bust a grape. What was the phrase? Hang on. I need to say.
2: You got
1: to
2: give us the phrase again.
1: Did you say
2: again?
1: Bust a grape at a fruit fight with iron shoes on?
3: Iron boots, iron shoes. They couldn't bust a grape at a
2: A grape at a fruit fight with iron. You know I'm most jealous of people from the South?
1: They just say stuff.
2: The sayings. It's the sayings. Like, that's what I'm most jealous of.
1: I got to ask you a question. I feel like you're a good cook. Am I right about that?
3: Man, I got the barbecue game locked.
2: He had a barbecue. I knew he had a barbecue. I could just tell.
1: So if I were to come to Louisiana and I were to say, Everett, make me your best meal, what would you make?
3: Okay, you just mean meal or barbecue meal?
2: Give us the whole meal.
1: Whatever you would like.
3: Okay, well, barbecue is my thing. I'd make you some brisket.
2: Yeah.
3: I'd make you some baked beans, and I don't use ground beef like everybody else. There's a special piece of pork down here in Louisiana called tasso. I put that in my baked beans, and I make you the best potato salad that you ever made, because it's my mom and wife's recipe, and ain't going to be no raisins in it.
1: Let me ask you. How close are you to New Orleans, Everett?
3: 4.5 hours.
1: Oh, that's a little far.
2: Okay.
1: Because Myron and I might get assigned to call that bowl game in New Orleans again. I was going to actually take you up on this, Everett, but that's a little far. But, hey, I appreciate the call.
3: I got a pit to travel, so, I'm down.
1: You know,
2: we might have to meet, because I mean
4: that sounds like a tailgate opportunity.
1: Yeah,
2: I bet he throws down.
1: I like Everett. I'd like to see Everett bust a grape in a fruit fight with iron shoes.
2: I'm so jealous of the sayings from the South. Like, I wish I had a book of sayings that I was allowed to say.
1: Ryan in Wisconsin, go ahead, Ryan.
5: Hey guys. My take is that football fans in this country are the least knowledgeable about their sport of all four major sports. If you took a bunch of hockey fans in a room, basketball or baseball, they can tell you how the game works. They can give you offensive, defensive philosophies, plays, things like that. You sit down with a bunch of football fans, slap a pen and paper on the table, ask them to draw the route tree, they'll look at you like you're an alien who just stepped off a spaceship. They won't know what blocking schemes are, RPOs, you name it. But
1: there you go. Got to cut you off on 30 seconds. I actually think that's a pretty good point, Myron. I mean, I know when I sit and listen to football coaches like talk about the coverages and all that, I don't know what they're talking about. So I actually agree with it.
2: Yeah, I think in the video game era, though, I think a lot of fans have a basic knowledge. It's hard to have like a intricate knowledge of football.
1: But
2: it's,
1: I mean, the other sports are not that complicated.
2: No, they're not.
1: I mean, basketball's not that complicated.
2: No, hockey's not complicated.
1: Hockey's not that complicated.
2: Yeah, there's no scheme in any of those sports.
1: Would you argue football players are the smartest athletes?
2: I think they have to know the most.
1: Okay.
2: For sure.
1: I think that's probably true. I think football players probably do have to know the most. Yeah. Let's go to James in Vegas. Go ahead, James. James,
2: you're on.
1: All right, good job, James.
2: Thank you for your contribution to the show. We appreciate it.
1: Let's go to Jalen in Kentucky. Go ahead.

0: Anyway. How's it
1: going, guys?
0: Where in Kentucky are you?
1: AFC North.
0: Taylor, hang on. Where in Kentucky are you?
1: Owensboro.
0: All right, good. All right, good barbecue there, too. All right, what's your take?
1: Yep, the Browns are going to win the AFC North. I've been a Browns fan since 1999. I never would have thought we'd be 3-1 right now with Deshaun Watson at quarterback, but they're playing good football. And 78% of our offense is first and second year players in the NFL, and I'm not sure how you can get any better than that.
2: They are the youth.
0: Thank you very much. Appreciate the call. They are very youthful, Mike.
2: The youth movement is real. I mean, it feels like they can build on what they're starting now. 99, was that the Tim Couch year?
0: It was 97. 99 we weren't very good. Let's go to, that's when Jared Lorenzen started coming in. Yeah, okay. Seth in Kentucky. Go ahead, Seth.
3: Matt, I've seen some things. I lived on a bunk bed in Clay and Davis Hall there on Broadway.
0: Oh, wow. My alma mater.
3: Have you ever seen unsportsmanlike or simulated use of a restroom? So I think we need to start finding these guys like the pros are, get them ready for that. Give the money to charity. Simmons should give 10% of his NIL to some charity in Knoxville, and let's get him ready for the pro life, you know?
0: That's an interesting point. I appreciate the call. You think college players, now that they're being paid, should be fined the way NFL players are?
2: I don't know if exactly the way NFL players are, but I think they should be fine. I'm fine with that. You know?
0: I mean, the problem is you don't have a players union.
2: That's the issue.
0: And that's usually what allows fines to take place, is the players agree to them as part of the collective bargaining. But otherwise, I don't mind it. All right, there we go. That's our list. Let me go over these. You got Marcus in Indiana said Joey Porter was going to change the Cowboys. You had Lucas in Alabama that liked your game show. You had David in Ohio that said the Steelers Minecraft. I don't really remember what else he said. Yeah. You had Tremaine who just talked. You had Dan who said you needed to pay for your internet. You had Steeler Juan who channeled Charles Dickens for his comment. You had Everett who told us about busting a grapefruit with iron shoes. You had Ryan in Wisconsin who said football fans are the least knowledgeable. Jalen in Kentucky says the Browns win the AFC North. And Seth in Kentucky says we should fine college players. What do you think?
2: I think a very strong group of contenders. The thing that stands out is busting a grape in a fruit fight with iron shoes. You know, that was the most memorable line, I think, in the entire afternoon. I'll go with Everett.
0: You know, it wasn't a great call until that line.
2: Exactly.
0: But I think it goes to show you that a good line can go a long way.
2: Yep.
0: So I'm going to go with Everett in Louisiana as well. So now the question is, do you go Everett in Louisiana, or do you take our champion who said Travis Swift and Kermit the Frog?
2: To be the man, you got to beat the man. I didn't think he beat the man. I got to go with Dex in Oakland again. He called his shot. He said, you know, his team is going 4-0. They're going to beat Kansas City. And then he called him Travis Swift, which as a Raiders fan, that's what you're supposed to do in a game like this.
0: Travis Swift's a great line.
2: That's a great line.
4: I didn't like it.
0: But a bust a grapefruit with iron shoes.
2: That's a strong line, too.
0: I'm not going to let James vote because he's a Chiefs fan.
2: Yeah.
0: So, Josh, you get to pick. Do we stay with Dexter as a champ, or is Everett the new king?
5: We're going to have to stick with Dex this time around, although I did like bust a grapefruit. That was really...
0: All right. Dex in Oakland hangs on to the belt.
2: The Bay. Wins again.
0: We will get to be back to Oaktown next week. Let me also just give a shout out. I thought the guy Seth in Kentucky with his fining was good.
2: That was
0: and
2: good.
0: I also
2: good
0: liked what was the other one? I had another one I really liked. Not Myron in the game show, but nevertheless, nice job by everyone. Really talk a little more NFL, make some, and then Sean Alexander, former Seattle Seahawk, Alabama Crimson Tide, and a Kentucky high school football legend. He will join us for Celebrity Guest Picker. It's Matt Myron on ESPN Radio.
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10: I'm Ed Benkin. We start with NFL news. 49ers owner Jed York has been suspended for 6 games, this for violating the NFL's personal conduct policy. Joey Porter will be available to make his Cowboys debut against the Texans. He came to the Cowboys to trade with the Steelers this week. The Rams' Aaron Donald is out for his team's game against the Eagles on Sunday because of a sore back, but Puka Nacua is scheduled to return. For the Eagles, wideout Devontae Smith and linebacker Zach Bond are both out for Sunday. ESPN Radio's Harry Douglas says the Eagles, after a couple of wins, are trending downward.
11: They lack an identity. We don't know if they want to be a run team, pass team. They started running the football very effectively last week,

0: they got entirely too cute offensively.
1: Meanwhile, in New England, the Patriots say quarterback Christian Gonzalez and defensive tackle Christian Barmore are both out for Sunday's game against the Bills. Vikings receiver Justin Jefferson is out for his team's game against Miami due to an ankle injury. The baseball playoffs resume tomorrow and is first reported by The Athletic, then confirmed to ESPN. Tarik Skubal will get the start for the Dodgers in Game 1 when they face the Braves. All baseball playoff games will be heard on ESPN Radio. WNBA playoffs tonight, Valkyries and the Wings, Game 3 on ESPN 2.
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3: It is Matt Myron here on ESPN Radio. Myron wearing one glove. Text machine is 772-774-5254. And where's one person writes, Myron looks like Johnny Cochran's trying to get him off on a closing argument.
5: Come on, man. Y'all had to bring up. Come on, man.
3: What?
5: Well,
3: I mean, your new Callaway glove does fit, so I guess I won't acquit. Guilty as charged. Myron Metcalf. One person writes, Matt, I have a question for you. Do you think Myron knows the name of your alma mater after you've worked together for 8 years?
5: Yeah.
3: What is it?
5: Transylvania.
3: Well done.
5: Yeah. How wouldn't I know that? Now, here's the other question. Mm-hmm. Does Matt Jones know the name of my alma mater?
3: Yeah, it's Minnesota Montecito.
5: Minnesota State. Mankato.
3: Mankato, that's...
5: The place you described is somewhere in Italy, I guess. Like, I don't know what...
3: But that's close, right?
5: Mankato.
3: Mankato.
5: Yeah, Mankato.
3: Yeah, no, I knew it. Didn't you? Your team came and played Kentucky in basketball, right?
5: Went down to Kentucky.
3: I do remember that. Okay, there are the ESPN Radio. 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How are we doing in it right now?
5: I think we're on
6: top. We are at the top of the standings. We're 6-3, tied with Amber and Ian.
3: So we stay tied with them.
5: We stay tied. Yep.
3: So we're 6-3. We've been doing very well. I have a question. The first game they want us to pick is the Jaguars. Is there some rule that we have to pick the Jaguars every single week? The Jaguars are always on this list?
6: That's a great question. I will inquire. I mean, it's a good game. It's Jaguars, Bengals. It's a 2-2-1 team.
3: No, but I feel like there's only so much about the Jaguars I want to know. But,
6: Trevor
3: okay.
6: Lawrence, Joe Burrow. That's a great matchup.
3: So this is for the Pick'em Challenge. We have to collectively come to a pick. Yep. Jaguars at Bengals. Bengals are a 2.5-point favorite. Who do you like?
5: Travis Hunter, I think, is starting 67, playing 67% of the snaps at cornerback. Not really using him on offense. Got his first pick.
3: Always bring up Travis Hunter? He's not that big of a player for them. It's like you always lead our Jacksonville conversations off with Travis Hunter. He's like the least important player on the team.
5: He got a pick last week. I think he's getting more comfortable.
3: Okay.
5: But I think this is a great task for that secondary. Ja'Marr Chase, T. Higgins, and I think Joe Burrow feels the pressure of, wow, Cleveland may be good. You can't drop a lot of games. You got to get some momentum. I like the Bengals.
3: I kind of do, too. The Bengals are at home.
5: Yeah.
3: 2.5-point favorite. I think the weather might not be great in this game, but I agree with you. So let's take the Bengals. Rams -3 at the Eagles. I'm going to go ahead and tell you I'm going to make an executive decision. We're picking the Rams. They're going to destroy the Eagles.
5: Okay, here's where I'll push back a little bit. First, the Eagles look terrible on Monday night. Do you think they'll look terrible again? That's one thing to consider. Number two, that West Coast to East Coast thing, you've talked about this. That's a lot of time zones.
3: That's changed, though, in recent years. That used to be a really good way to pick these games. It's kind of not – it hasn't taken place as much in the last 3 or 4 years. Here's the thing.

0: The Rams, you picked them to go undefeated. They're 1-2. They got to win this game. They have to win this game. It is a round up the horses and make them neigh. They got to win this game. So I we got to take the Rams.
1: Okay, I'm saying last time they got on the plane, they went through a bunch of time zones. It wasn't great for them. I'll go with the Rams.
0: Broncos at the 49ers. Since I enforced my will on this one, I'll kind of defer to you.
1: That comeback win was impressive. I worry about a team that is always in that situation. Like, it seems like the Broncos are in. I think Brock Purdy is an MVP candidate right now. I don't know how many players are going to be healthy. So off health alone, I'm going to pick the Broncos to go on the road and cover.
0: Well, 49ers are a 3-point favorite. So, I mean, I think this game is a toss-up. And if a game is a toss-up and you're giving me 3, I'm going to take the 3. So I'm kind of with you. I like Denver in this one, too, because if I'm getting 3 points and I think either team can win, I'll take the 3 points.
1: I like that. Yeah.
0: So Bengals, Rams, and Broncos. Who's in last place? We're tied with Amber and Ian.
1: Who's in last?
0: Is it Rich Eisen?
1: We can't see him from up here.
2: It's game night. They're 3-6.
1: Oh, my guy's Q.
2: Rich Eisen, 4-5. Freddie and Harry, 4-5. The goals.
1: Yeah, can't see Rich and Harry from
0: where's unsportsmanlike?
2: They're 4-5 also. So there's 1, 2, 3, 4 shows.
1: It's hard to see.
2: Tied at 4-5. And then it's us at the top.
1: Yeah, everybody. We can see everybody from the balcony.
2: It is tough.
0: We have first a 2-game lead on the goalies. What's interesting is if you listen to this show regularly, you probably already intuitively thought these guys know more about football than the Golics. And now it's being proven.
1: Yeah, that's what they thought. Two guys who played at the highest level.
0: Yeah, but I mean, that doesn't mean they know the game. Like, I have a book.
1: Yeah, about... great. That's great.
0: So, all right, let's look, since we're good at picking these games. There are 5 3-0 teams. Mm-hmm. And 5 0-3 teams. All right, of the 3-0 teams, I want you to rank them for me, 1 through 5. Here are the 3-0 teams. Bills, Chiefs, Raiders, 49ers, Vikings. Bills, Chiefs, Raiders, 49ers, Vikings. Rank them 1 to 5 for me.
1: I think the Bills are number one. Again, they got the best player in football in Josh Allen. I think that's easy. I think that's unanimous for most people. 2 is a little more interesting. If you tell me the Niners are healthy or as healthy as they can be, I'm going to put the Niners at number 2. And then I think you put Kansas City at 3. I still think they're figuring it out. Kenneth Walker's been incredible. I know Patrick Mahomes seems like he's back. But they tussled with Miami in ways I didn't think they would through stretches of that game. I think 4th, I would go with the Vikings, just because I think that defense is real. Even if you don't believe in anything that Carson Wentz has done offensively or Kyler Murray in the brief amount of time he's been on the field. And then 5th, I think we would all probably say the Raiders. That's not a knock against the Raiders. It just doesn't feel like they are their record yet, if that makes sense.
0: I agree, except I would flip one. I'll put the Chiefs 2nd, 49ers 3rd. I think the Bills are number 1. I think the Chiefs were kind of toying with the Dolphins. I never really watching that game felt like the Dolphins had a chance to win the game. 49ers are 3rd, although with the injuries keep going, they drop. 49ers, Vikings 4th, Raiders 5th. Although I think the Raiders are a much higher 5th than most people would think. There's a huge gap. I actually think they and the Vikings are pretty close. Let's go to the 0-3 teams. I want you to rank them worst to best of the 0-3 teams. So first, who's the worst? Titans and the Dolphins, Texans, Chargers, Bucks. Titans, Dolphins, Texans, Chargers, Bucks. As of right now, who's the worst to the best?
1: Man, I think the Titans are the worst to me. I would have had the Dolphins there, but again, the Dolphins showed that they had maybe a little more than I thought, matched up against a really good Kansas City team. So I'll put the Titans at the bottom, the Dolphins, second worst team. I think from there, I think it's probably the Chargers. Like, I don't know what's going on with that offense and what Mike McDaniel has done. Like, only Mike McDaniel could come in and make Justin Herbert worse. Right? Like, that's the weirdest thing to me. Right? If you tell me it stays the same.
0: It's not worked. Maybe it changes this week, but I doubt it.
1: I mean, how do you... If it doesn't work, man, I don't know how you can remain on staff. From there, I think I would go the Bucks. mm-hmm. who've just Baker Mayfield and the turnovers are weird, but I don't think they're a bad team. I don't know if they have the best coach. I think they made a lot of big mistakes, but they don't feel like a bad team. And the Texans, to me, feel like one of the best, you know, 0-3 teams we've seen, considering who they've lost to.
0: Could easily go 0-4 because they have to

0: play the Cowboys. So I agree. I'll flip one. Titans are the worst. They're the worst team I've ever seen. Dolphins are bad. Then I would go Bucks only because they're playing an undrafted free agent rookie. If they're playing Baker Mayfield, that's a good point. That would be different. But because they're playing Jalen Daniels, I'm going to put them, and then Chargers. And then I do think the Texans are the best of that group. You can tune into Football Sunday Action. Bills host the Patriots. Christian Gonzalez now out for the Patriots. 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
1: Gusto.
0: Now it's in my head.
2: Now it is.
0: I had it.
2: It is.
0: Now it's in my head.
1: You did it. You did it perfect earlier. What happened?
2: Overthinking.
0: I'm just never going to
1: lose the caller, huh?
0: You know what? Every time I'll just say it differently, and eventually people will get it. Sean Alexander joins us for Take Your Pick next.
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0: sponsored, by the way, by DraftKings. You know, a lot of big specials, promos this week. You can stay tuned. You'll hear more about DraftKings and all it has to offer throughout the show. DraftKings, the crown is yours. One person says, Matt, I think you guys should change your name from Matt Myron to the Matt Myron Comedy Hour. You're much more funny than you are informative. I guess
1: I don't know how to take that. What's that? I don't know
0: if that's a compliment or not.
1: I can't tell. It feels like a compliment, but also it doesn't sound like they want us to be serious at all. They want us to just make jokes. Well, I
0: mean, maybe so. Matt, one person says, Matt, this is Lucas from Alabama. I feel like you need to let Myron shine and give up the driver's seat. No. No, I mean, we when Myron runs the show, he just becomes a different person.
1: It's basically, let's make a trade.
0: Yeah, I mean, all of a sudden, like, you go, hey! And it's just a different thing, and that's the way it goes. All right, Sean Alexander, former Alabama running back and Seattle Seahawks running back. James, he's supposed to be joining us. Did you forget to tell him?
2: No, I didn't. I didn't forget to tell him. We're working on that now. I think he's calling now. Give me a second.
0: Okay. All right. So he will join us here in a second.
1: I believe one of the last running backs to win MVP in the NFL. I think the second to last. I think Adrian Peterson was the most recent. And then Sean Alexander. And I think LaDainian Tomlinson won.
0: I think the running backs are back, though. Bijan Robinson's been great. Jalen Warren has been good. Yeah. Derrick Henry's going to score about 45 touchdowns against his former team this weekend with the Titans. So I feel like the year of the running back may be back.
1: Could be. It's been a long time since we viewed them as MVP candidates. Like, that's
0: nevertheless, we got to get ready for the games this weekend, and now we have Sean Alexander. Sean, are you there?
3: I'm here. How you guys doing?
1: How you doing? The
0: Sean,
1: legend.
0: I'm sorry my producer forgot to call you. It

0: He did forget. He's tough on our producer, Sean. It's all good.
1: Sean, we were just talking about this. Funny. In some ways, it feels like the running back is back in terms of like people being able to appreciate in the NFL the best running backs. Do you agree with that?
2: Yeah, you know, I felt like a couple years ago that it was getting ready to start to change. You know, even as you know, you get Patrick and you know, you just get all the great quarterbacks that have kind of had their run, and defenses start to kind of shift to how do you stop this and stop the quarterback gets moving. The answer is get a dynamic running back, and you're starting to see these great running backs come and make plays and dictate the game. So it's pretty exciting, at least when I watch it.
0: Sean, I know you played Kentucky football in high school. The most yards you ever had in a game was what?
2: Ooh. I'm going to probably say like 350.
0: Oh, really?
1: Was it Boone County High School? Is that where you went?
2: Yeah. I went to Boone County High School. Yes, it's named after Daniel Boone.
1: No, you know, listen, I'm from Kentucky. We've talked before. I'm still mad at you. You didn't play at Kentucky. It's been the one thing I've held against you for almost 30 years now.
2: Hey, my mom went to Kentucky. That Kentucky stopped recruiting me. That's what they did.
1: Yeah, you said that.
0: Really?
1: Yeah, I've been upset at Bill Curry about that, too, because that was who was recruiting you, right? Bill Curry?
2: Yeah, Bill Curry, yep. Sure was.
1: Well, I'm mad at him. All right, well, let's...
2: It was a fun time. It worked out well for both of us, I guess.
1: Well, it didn't work out too well for us. Bill Curry got fired. Not very long after
0: for you.
1: All right, let's pick some games. Take your pick.
3: Take your pick.
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5: It's time to take your pick with Matt and Myron.
1: All right, Sean, the one we brought you in for, Alabama goes on the road in Starkville against Mississippi State. You've played down there with those stinking cowbells. What's it like and who's going to win?
2: You know, this game is always exciting, and I feel like Mississippi State has always had like a good program, but it's just that Alabama, when we play them, we somehow steal like a little bit of their joy out of it, and they just don't play that well after us. And so, you know, the old saying is don't let one game cost you two, but we've always had great respect for Mississippi State, so we will be like always. We won't take anything for granted. We think that they got a fine program and a great ball team, and Alabama's going to go up there, and I think it'll still be close. I mean, I feel like all my games with them were close. We've always been by like 10 or 14, so I feel like it's going to be something like that. We'll win by like 12.
0: Yeah, I don't like the idea of getting there the morning of. I think that's a bad move. Give me Kamario Taylor and Mississippi State for the win.
1: Yeah, but you don't want to go to Starkville unless you have to.
2: Ohio State. Well, show up here, you know what I'm saying?
0: Come on, man.
1: I'm just
0: they got
1: saying,
0: hotels.
1: I mean, you want to stay the night there, Sean?
2: You know, we used to drive halfway, and so it's 45 minutes. Either way, you know what I mean? So instead of being an hour and a half drive, it would be 45 minutes drive. Like, no one stays in Starkville.
1: That's what I said. You heard the answer. The answer is no. He does not want to stay in Starkville. Ohio State is in Iowa, Sean. Who you got?
2: Man, I think this is going to be a good game, but I still got to lean with, you know, my freshman player of the year from last year, Julian Sands. So I think that he's going to do something magical to pull it out. So I'm going to go Ohio State.
0: A lot of touchdowns for Jeremiah Smith. Ohio State wins.
1: Ohio State by a million. Florida is at Missouri. John Summerall's getting it done in Florida. Who you got, Sean?
2: I'm really impressed by Florida. They look like they got the chip on the shoulder that I was used to seeing that they had a couple, you know, about a decade later. Now that I feel like this might be the right coach with them again. So yeah, I think Florida's going to get it.
0: Yeah, Florida's going to run all over them. Florida wins.
1: I think this game will be really close, but I will take Florida to win at the end. Auburn is at Tennessee. I've got Tennessee by about 40, Sean. What do you have?
2: I don't know why anybody thinks this game's going to be close. Tennessee's going to ramble, man. It's going to be bad. Yeah.
1: It's going to be bad. It's a 7-point spread. I can't believe that, Myron.
0: Yeah, it's going to be a tough stretch.
2: Trying to get something. That's not going to be close.
0: Yeah, I think Alex Golish is playing. This is four ranked teams in a row starting on Saturday. They're going to lose this one.
1: Kentucky, my Wildcats at South Carolina. This could be a game that gets Shane Beamer fired, Sean. Do we get it done?
2: Yeah, man. And Dylan's not going to play either, so this is going to be bad. I think Kentucky's got them, man. It's going to be one of those good years for Kentucky, you know. So I'm going to give Kentucky by 14.
1: Myron.
0: Yeah, Dylan Stewart, that's a loss after his antics last week. I think Kentucky wins this on the road.
1: Would you have suspended him, Myron?
0: Multiple games.
1: Yeah. I think it's going to be very close, but I'm going to take Kentucky. Let's go to the NFL. Chiefs are at the

0: Raiders, Sean. Big game. Who you got?
1: Ah, man. And you know, I went out to Vegas to go see, you know, my boys. You know, Brock Bowers, a freshman player of the year winner of mine. You know, I'm very close with Ashton, you know, so... Fernando's one of my guys. Yeah, I'm still going to take the Chiefs.
0: How you got all these guys? Like, Sean's like, this my guy, this my guy. How you know all these people?
2: He's a legend. That's why. We're not NFL legends. So.
1: It's the award, you know. You're the best player in college. You win the Heisman. You're the best freshman.
0: Oh, so you know, so that commercial with the house, is that a real thing?
1: Yeah, no.
2: The freshman award is the Alexander Award. It's his award.
0: Oh, wait a minute. Oh, I didn't realize that. That's how he knows. The freshman award is named after him.
1: Yeah. So you remember that special night in Baton Rouge where they let that freshman get in and had no starts, you know, about 12 total carries, and then 291 yards later and 4 touchdowns, the school record and all that. Those writers that was running that, they were all over, and they just remembered me. And so when I retired, I helped put together the freshman All-American team with the Football Writers Association. And then,
0: I had no idea.
1: And they said, man, they were like, man, we should put you a part of college football, man. You want to help us with the award? I was like, yeah. And then they were like, yeah, we're going to name it after you. And I was like,
0: I love it.
1: That,
0: wow. Know? See, so I learned something here. Awesome. Yeah. Well, Sean, thank you very much for coming on. We appreciate it. Have a great weekend. It sounds like you're on a football field right now. Go enjoy it.
1: I'm watching my high school, Harvest Covenant. We got a big game in Delaware this week. Nice. You know, we're in Virginia, but we're going to Delaware to go 6-0 this week. We'll be
0: there's nothing in Delaware but Joe Flacco and Joe Biden. Oh, so enjoy it. I appreciate it, Sean. Thank you.
2: Football, man. We love Delaware.
0: There you go. Myron Metcalf, corporate Myron, didn't like that comment. Have a great weekend.
2: I see you.
0: Freddie and Harry, they're next. 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
12: 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Do the Browns miss him? I ain't blaming him for retroactively what happened.
13: The Browns are now 3-1 on the season. The baseball playoffs resume tomorrow with 4 games in the divisional series. As first reported by The Athletic and confirmed to ESPN, Tarek Skubal will pitch game 1 for the Dodgers as they open their series against the Braves.
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16: It's a perfect storm. I'm hoping that the storm does not rain a lot of rain on you and your Braves and that city of Atlanta. And I'm speaking as a sympathetic Knicks fan. After what you guys went through earlier this year in an elimination game in your building, and the Knicks went on a 67-13 run to send you off into that Gone with the Wind night, I don't want that for you, Harry Douglas. You've gone through enough since that cold, hard Thursday in May. You don't need to go through any more.
17: I don't even remember that. 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

0: brothers and sisters, welcome to the best show on your radio. It's a Love Friday when it comes to Freddie and Harry, and we are here. I'm Freddie Coleman. He's Harry Douglas. Got E-Dog, Eric Hanneman, Shannon Penn, everybody together. Love Friday Harmony on the ESPN app, Sirius XM Channel 80, as well as tune in always till that smart speaker to play ESPN Radio. Do we need to? Hold up. We don't need any kind of preliminaries. We don't need any kind of how do you do's. We don't need anybody to be solicited to hit us up at 888-729-3776. 888 say ESPN on the Freddie Harry calling line. Today it's all about
1: the main thing, the main thing.
2: The main thing with Freddie and Harry.
0: The floor is yours, Harry Douglas. Your Atlanta Braves, they didn't let you down. They took care of business. I'm going to lay out. You can stroll on in and wax poetic about your team advancing to play the Dodgers.
3: So Freddie Coleman, one of my favorite analysts here at ESPN, is the one and only, the fantastic

0: amazing Jessica Mendoza. And she did a fantastic job last night.
1: Yes, she does.
0: Number one. But when someone mentioned to her that there were going to be a lot of Philly fans in Truist Park taking over last night, I looked down and I looked back up and I said, Mrs. Mendoza, all you're going to hear in that ballpark tonight is, oh, oh, oh. And that's all you heard, Freddie Coleman. From the bottom of the first inning to the moment Chris Sale came in and put the cherry on top. Man, you talk about redeeming yourself. Michael Harris II.
1: Yes, he did.
0: And we talked about in game two having, you know, two plate appearances. Number one, I believe, was the bottom of the sixth inning where the bases were loaded, one out, and he hit into a double play, ended that inning.
1: Yep.
0: And then it was another inning where I think it was the bottom of the eighth where it was one out, run on first, and he was up to bat. He hit into another double play. The Phillies got out of the inning. And we touched on Michael Harris II with Jessica Mendoza yesterday, and she talked about his September and how amazing he's been and how he was going to be moved up in the lineup as the four hitter. And boy, did he come through last night. See, the Philadelphia Phillies, they wanted to go with Aaron Nola. So, treated him like a pinata. Okay, we have a backup plan. We're going to bring in Zach Wheeler. We wheeled his ass up out of there too, didn't we? Treated him like a pinata. So, Michael Harris II, Ozzie Albies, and then Matt Olson. See, Matt Olson didn't put the cherry on top. See, he put the whipped cream on top of that sundae.
1: Excuse me.
0: And that cherry was Chris Sale. When he entered the ball game, man, he forced the Phillies to sail right up out of Atlanta. All you Philadelphia fans, take your raggedy behind back to Philadelphia.
1: Name calling.
0: And don't come back, because you're not welcome in the city of Atlanta. Oh, oh, oh, oh. My Braves advance to the NLDS, and we have a tough challenge ahead. You have the Dodgers, who are one of the better teams in baseball. A lot of people are expecting them to actually three-peat.
1: Uh-huh.
0: They won the World Series the last 2 years, but the Braves have had a ton of success, 5-1 versus them this season in the regular season. But I want to go back to Philadelphia because if I was their manager, I probably would have started Zach Wheeler. As soon as I seen Aaron Nola walk the first two batters, I knew it was going to be trouble all night long for the Philadelphia Phillies. And that was the perfect moment for the Braves to capitalize and jump out on Philadelphia early. And, Freddie, that's exactly what they did.
1: One of the things about what you said, and Ozzie Albies was the one. He was their leader, their ringleader. He wanted to make sure everybody was going to be on the same page and not allow a team and their fans in their building to take, as you like to say, walk in that trap and take over that trap. Ozzie Albies and the Atlanta Braves made sure that was not going to happen last night.
2: Definitely feels amazing. You know, we needed to win today. So, like Mike said, everybody was in the clubhouse, you know, loose, talking about fantasy football. And then we had our meeting and then go play the game like we do every night. And, you know, you give it 100% and go for a win every day. So, definitely feels amazing to win against the Phillies because they were the ones that, you know, sent us home previous years. And especially here at home, I mean, the fans were electric tonight. I got to give the fans a shout out for sure.
1: They were the team that sent us home. They have not forgotten about that when it comes to the Atlanta Braves. That's what Ozzie Albies. You could even not see his face HD, but you could hear it in his voice how upset he was that his team got sent home last year by a team in their own division that they can't stand. The Brewers do it, you don't like it, but you live with it. The Dodgers do it, you don't like it, but you can live with it. But the Phillies, the team up north from the land of Ben Franklin.
0: It was personal.
1: Cheesesteaks, Ishka Bibbles, the main line, the Redding factories all over the place in Philadelphia. They were like, look, we do not want to go back up there next year. And the fans going, hey, we sent you home again. We'll do it again. It was really, really personal to the Atlanta Braves last night.
0: And that's how it is when you talk about a divisional opponent and how critical ball games are throughout the regular season. But if a divisional opponent have the opportunity to match up against one another in postseason baseball,
1: mm-hmm.
0: and Freddie, we know it comes down to pitching. And if you're not going to be pinpoint accurate, and if you're not going to be dominant from a pitching standpoint, when you're going against elite hitters like the Atlanta Braves, you open up that door a little bit, and it's

0: going to remain ajar. You remember that, them old vans that you used to have back in the day?
1: Okay.
0: When you leave that door open, yeah. It says door ajar.
1: Uh-huh.
0: Oh, that door was ajar last night?
1: Uh-huh.
0: Man, we kicked the door frame down after a certain point. But I also want to give a lot of credit to Ray Kerr.
1: He was terrific.
0: Who started that game off, gave us three solid innings and did his job. And then Grant Holmes came in, did his job. And I just thought from a pitching standpoint, everything that was necessary in the defense behind the pitching,
1: right?
0: Those guys were up for the challenge last night versus a really good Philadelphia Phillies baseball team. I get it. They've had their ups and downs this season. But when it's all said and done, mm-hmm. they have some dynamic ball players on that side. But the defense of the Braves, I thought, was exceptional.
1: Right.
0: I thought the hitting was exceptional. The pitching did their job.
1: No doubt.
0: And, man, I'm just ecstatic right now. I'm trying to figure out if I could get some tickets to game three.
1: I'm sure
0: I don't believe it's going to be a sweep unless the Braves sweep. So it will be a game four. I'm trying to take my son, who's 7 years old, and Ronald Acuna is his favorite player. His second favorite player is Shohei Ohtani. So that's going to be a good one.
1: By the way, he's Harry Douglas and Freddie Coleman. It's Love Friday, Freddie and Harry, presented by Progressive Insurance on ESPN Radio, the ESPN app, and Sirius XM Channel 80. White Sox Guardians, Braves Dodgers, Yankees, Rays, Padres, Brewers. All those games will be on tomorrow on ESPN Radio starting at 12:30 Eastern Time. Let us know which team do you trust more than anybody else to come through and win it all. Are you a Braves fan? Do you trust your team? Are you a Dodgers fan? You think it's going to be a three-peat? Are you a Yankees fan? 2009, the last time you won a championship. Tampa Bay Rays, I guess the two fans that support that baseball team, even though they're really good. If you are a fan of any one of those teams that are still left, how much trust do you believe? How much trust do you have in your team like Harry Douglas has in his team with the Atlanta Braves about to take on the Dodgers? Let us know at 888-SAY-ESPN, 888-729-3776.
0: Well, you forgot a team. You forgot about all the Philadelphia. Oh, you know what?
1: Wow.
0: They no longer in the playoffs.
1: Too soon.
0: They got sent home last night.
1: Too soon. Too soon. Not even 20 hours late. Too soon.
0: So I have to tell everyone this story. So, Freddie, as I was going to get dinner last night, I got me some chicken wings.
1: Okay.
0: I got me a pizza,
1: all right.
0: And I looked up at that menu at a little pizza spot down from the hotel in New York City.
1: Okay.
0: And I said, man, that Philly cheesesteak looks good. It really does look good. I said, you know what? I'm going to get this Philly cheesesteak, and I'm not going to touch it.
1: Okay.
0: I'm going to leave it in this box.
1: Right.
0: Because I'm going to need to utilize this cheesesteak tomorrow.
1: Okay.
0: On every single show that I'm on.
1: Because I woke up this morning. I'm getting ready to go work out, and I said, yep. Got to turn on Sports and Like with Evan Cohen, Chris Canty, and Michelle Smallman. Because I knew that Harry Douglas was going to Harry bomb the show with his Braves winning. And he did not let me down. They didn't want him to do it, but he didn't let me down. And then the good times continued. Let the good times roll. Harry Douglas was on. He went on Get Up. Had the baseball bat. The hat. The Braves jersey. And I said, if he may even take over first take. They probably barricaded the doors.
0: If I didn't have to drive up to
1: That's
0: Bristol,
1: right.
0: Connecticut,
1: oh, yeah.
0: I would have walked in there.
1: But even you would have tried. They would have barricaded the doors. They'd have had security. It would have police tape all around as far as that goes. So I know that you were not going to let me down. But here's the deal. I can't wait to see this series. Because as much as the Braves don't like the Philadelphia Phillies, I know for damn sure they can't stand the Los Angeles Dodgers. They hate the fact that people talk the Dodgers going for history. And the Braves are like, oh, no. You got to go through us. Anytime we talk about baseball being an upswing, this is what we're talking about. You got the Braves. You got the Dodgers. You got the Yankees. You got the Padres. And you got other teams that people don't know about but should know about. The Cleveland Guardians, pretty good baseball team. Milwaukee Brewers, by the way, won 103 games in the regular season this year. Best record in Major League Baseball. The team that's very sneaky is the team in the South Side, the Chicago White Sox. You get all you want. If you're a casual fan, you know the Shohei Ohtanis, the Ronald Acuna Juniors, and you get a chance to see other people. I think all four series are going at least four games. I'll tell you right now, Braves-Dodgers, that's going five. Yankees-Rays, that's going five. I got the White Sox beating the Guardians in four, and I got the Brewers beating the Padres in four, maybe five. But I think those two series, Braves-Dodgers, Yankees-Rays, four teams that can't stand each other, I got both of those series going five games.
0: So, Freddie, I would say this about the Braves and Dodgers series, and I put a lot of pressure, although the guys couldn't hear me on Freddie and Harry last night. I put pressure on these guys anyway.
1: They heard you.
0: Matt Olson, Ronald Acuna, Ozzy Albies, Michael Harris II. Those guys will have to be outstanding in this series versus the Los Angeles Dodgers because we have to call a spade. Postseason baseball,
1: it's
0: yes,
1: different.
0: It's about being able to hit. But you better have your pitching lined up. And when I look at the pitching for the Los Angeles Dodgers,

0: Tarik Skubal, Yamamoto, Blake Snell, mm-hmm. Tyler Glasnow, mm-hmm. and then Shohei Ohtani, you have a boatload of guys in your back pocket that you can throw out there from a starting perspective. And what we seen last year in the playoffs is that Dave Roberts, if the starter is hitting on all cylinders, if they're on, he's going to leave them out there. So if you jump on these guys early and force the Dodgers to go to the bullpen, mm-hmm. I think we have a better chance.
1: We'll see.
0: We will see.
2: 888-SAY-ESPN, 888-729-3776. One of our favorites is Big Joiner, baby, in Atlanta. Big Joiner, who is that team that you trust can get all the way through and win the World Series? HD believes it's the Braves. Big Joiner, what say you?
3: What's going on, my brothers? It is always a pleasure to talk to my favorite sports show, man.
2: That's what
3: and look, Harry Douglas.
0: Yes, sir.
3: Well, I sure wish I had a couple of dollars because I put it on that head Monday night because I see it. But anyway, the Braves, man, is the only baseball, the only Atlanta team I root for, and I'll tell you why. When I first came here in 88, they went from worst to first, and I'd never been a baseball fan because we don't have a baseball team in New Orleans, but that made me a Braves fan right there. So I definitely pull for them. Not sure if they're going to get past these Dodgers, but I'm sure pulling for them, my brother. So I really don't know who to predict, but I'm pulling all the way for my Braves.
0: So here's the crazy thing about the Braves and Dodgers. Well, all the playoff series that we have going on, right? You know every team mm-hmm. right now has listed who their starting pitcher is going to be for game one.
2: Oh, yeah.
0: Except one.
2: Except for the Braves.
0: Except for the Atlanta Braves.
2: Except for them.
0: You talk about being decimated by injury from a pitching perspective.
2: Sure. But you know,
0: like, but I got to give credit to the guys, though, Freddie. For them to make it to this point mm-hmm. and guys stepping up throughout the year, and the bullpen has been amazing all season long, mm-hmm. you have to tip your cap to them for finding a way to get it done.
2: Because Walt Washington, manager, believes what I believe. Worry about tomorrow when tomorrow comes. If you deal with tomorrow, you got to deal with the present. They dealt with the present, called the Philadelphia Phillies. They will worry about tomorrow when tomorrow comes. They're going to be ready for the Dodgers, especially when they know in six games this year in the regular season, they were winners five out of those six games. They will not lack for confidence, no matter what kind of suspect pitching that the Braves have going in this series. Those Bravos, those Bravos will not lack for confidence against the Hollywood Squad.
0: And I love the decision last night by Walt Weiss to say, you know what, Chris Snell, he's going in. He's going in. We have to close this thing out. We can't risk it. No risk it, no biscuit. You can't risk it. You had to put Chris Sale in there last night to close things out because it's not like we just didn't witness what we witnessed in game two.
2: True.
0: And with those heavy hitters that they had in their lineup last night, you had to go to your ace to make sure you guaranteed a spot in the NLDS.
2: We go to the home of Atlanta, which is Harry's home, and also Julian's home at 888-729-3776. Julian, we got the Elite Eight in Major League Baseball. White Sox, Guardians, Yankees, Rays, the American League, Braves, Dodgers, Padres, Brewers in the National League. Julian, who's that team you trust the most out of anybody else to get through and win the World Series?
4: Well, let's go Dodgers. So, as you've already said, 5-1 during the regular season doesn't mean a thing. It's October, baby. It's time to see who can play.
2: Hey, Julian, Julian, real quick, how are you a Dodgers fan in Atlanta?
4: I've been a Clayton Kershaw fan. I was a Clayton Kershaw fan. And I'm from Tennessee. Uh-huh. But, you know, I just migrated to Atlanta.
2: Okay.
4: And so Tennessee doesn't have a major league team either. So I just stay up late and watch the Dodgers game.
2: Wow. Okay. That's a fan right there.
0: Yes, it is. We'll ship you right on out, too.
2: Name already?
0: I'm just playing, Julian.
2: No, you're not.
0: We love you. Huh?
2: Sorry, not sorry.
0: Yep.
2: SNS.
0: You're
2: sorry,
0: right.
2: Not sorry.
0: You're right. but you know, that's how you're supposed to be, right?
2: Absolutely.
0: This is when fandom is supposed to be at its maximum. You're supposed to root for your team. You're supposed to not like the other team. But also, Julian is right. Just because the Atlanta Braves went 5-1 versus the Los Angeles Dodgers in the regular season has no bearing on what the outcome is going to be in the NLDS. So they're going to have to bring it. Both teams are going to have to bring their A games, and they're going to have to be ready. Tough sledding because you have dynamic and unique players on both sides.
2: Well, the Yankees were ready for the Red Sox. Mm. Just like your Braves ready for the Phillies last night, they were ready for them Red Sox. They ran them out of New York. They might have run them out of the United States. 18-2 in the two-game set, beating the Boston Red Sox. And Aaron Boone, their manager, he knows they did this without Aaron Judge.

0: They're about to play a team they can't stand and can't stand them in Tampa Bay. Does he really expect that Aaron Judge is going to be there because somebody posed that question to him?
1: We'll see. He'll be working out today. He hit again live yesterday at Yankee Stadium. He's doing more today, I think, over at GMS and here. So, we'll make those calls probably later tonight.
2: Aaron, has he run the bases yet?
1: I don't know if he's run the bases. He started running.
2: Do you need to see him run the bases before you could consider carrying?
1: No, sometimes running the base, like, they replicate things in other ways. So, again, the trainers obviously will play a big part in this. As the day unfolds, we'll see where we're at and what it potentially looks like for the series.
0: He ain't playing game one or game two.
3: Tell everybody why. We're in the studio right now, uh-huh. And we're looking at mm-hmm. the video of Aaron Judge running.
0: On MLB Network right now.
3: Yes, and I don't think he's going to be playing either.
0: He looks like Puka Nacua last week.
3: Yes.
0: The Los Angeles Rams. He's not running. He's being ginger. But in terms of running gingerly.
3: But I still believe the New York Yankees, it's going to be a tough task, but I still believe they have an opportunity to win this series versus the Tampa Bay Rays. And so this morning when I was on a sportsman, like, Canty wasn't too confident about it because of, Aaron Judge not being there. I said, well, I get it. It's one player, and he means so much to the organization.
0: Mm-hmm.
3: But they have that recipe. You have the pitching. You have Slitler. You have Garrett Cole. You have Max Fried. You have other guys. Ben Rice has been phenomenal. Cody Bellinger. Giancarlo Stanton is back. So you have pieces,
0: mm-hmm.
3: right, to get it done. You just have to believe you can get it done.
0: If anything, those guys have less pressure than a guy trying to get back in Aaron Judge. Because the Yankees don't get through and he's in there. Aaron Judge is going to pay the price. If he doesn't succeed in those key situations, at times we've seen him not do that for the Yankees. One of our favorites is Yale and South Carolina to Palmetto State. Yale, we got the Elite Eight in Major League Baseball. Divisional series starts tomorrow with all four games. Which team do you trust the most that you believe can get through, break through, and win the championship?
4: Man, it's harder to get on here than it is for Mike McCarthy to get a play in to Aaron Rodgers or the guards Zay Flowers from the Dallas DBs. But,
0: go ahead, Lee, yo.
4: But I'm pulling for my Yankees, man. Like you said, I just heard you say, I believe pitching is going to be a factor, and I don't want to rush Aaron. I don't want to rush Judge back, and then he doesn't perform, and then here we go, same old Yankees, and I'll listen out there.
0: Believe me, Eric Hanneman, Shannon Penn, our two producers, two of our horsemen, they have this quiet kind of confidence
3: mm-hmm.
0: about them. They're normally pretty boisterous with their mm-hmm. confidence. They're also boisterous when things don't go right for their team. But even just looking at their faces right now, HD, two of our horsemen, there's that quiet storm, unspoken confidence about their boys from the boogie down when it comes to Shannon Penn and E-Dog Eric Hanneman. Shannon?
3: So y'all not worried about Junior Caminero? Yandy Diaz, y'all not worried about neither one of those guys?
5: Wealthy people don't have to tell you they're rich.
0: Wow. Well then.
3: Oh, my goodness.
0: Excuse me, Mr. Independently Wealthy Shannon.
3: Lord have mercy.
0: Anything to add to that, E. Hanneman, or he's going to speak for both of you?
3: That's good stuff.
6: You can't really beat that line, but we'll see on Saturday.
3: That's good stuff.
0: I told you they were quietly confident. He basically said,
5: I'm looking around, make sure Josh Cappy, the Tampa Bay Rays fan, not here. All right, cool. Yeah, I said it with my
0: all four games tomorrow. All the baseball action you want and need from every pitch, every run, every out to the final, out in the champion. All the Major League Baseball postseason right here on ESPN Radio. All of it, too, on the ESPN app presented by Gus. Like we mentioned, four games tomorrow. White Sox Guardians, Braves Dodgers, Yankees Rays, Padres Brewers. Coverage beginning at noon Eastern time tomorrow. Keep weighing in. Which team you trust the most that can get out of the Major League Baseball playoffs and win that World Series? Keep weighing in at 888-729-3776. He's Harry Douglas and Freddie Coleman. It's Love Friday, Freddie and Harry on ESPN Radio and the ESPN app. And did we really learn anything with the first place Cleveland Browns? I'm not making that up. From their victory over the Pittsburgh Steelers, and what do we, HD, have to say about that old married couple that made them want to be together much longer when it comes to Aaron Rodgers and Mike McCarthy in Pittsburgh? We'll get to that, but Harry has this word for you, thanks to Marriott.
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2: I'm Ed Benkin. We start with the NFL. 49ers owner Jed York has been suspended for 6 games for violating the NFL's personal conduct policy. Meanwhile, Joey Porter will be available to make his Cowboys debut against the Texans. The Rams say Aaron Donald is out for his team's game against the Eagles on Sunday, but Puka Nacua will return. Wideout Devontae Smith and linebacker Zach Bond are out for Philadelphia. The Patriots will be without cornerback Christian Gonzalez and defensive tackle Christian Barmore for their game against the Bills. The Vikings won't have receiver Justin Jefferson. He's out with an ankle injury for his team's game against Miami. The baseball playoffs resume tomorrow, and the Brewers' Jacob Mizrowski is excited to get the start against San Diego.
3: I think it's just a lot of faith from the coaching staff and, you know, players around me to put me in control of game one. So, you know, it's going to be fun.
2: As first reported by The Athletic and confirmed to ESPN, Tarek Skubal will pitch game one for the Dodgers when they face the Braves. Those are 2 of 4 games tomorrow. All baseball playoff games can be heard on ESPN Radio. WNBA playoffs tonight, 9 Eastern, game 3. Winner go home between the Wings and the Valkyrie.
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5: Oh, yeah. It's Friday, baby. Mm-hmm. Which means it's Love Friday. Ooh.

0: Sirius XM Channel 80. Always hit us up anytime you want at 888-SAY-ESPN, 888-729-3776. And did we really learn anything about the slow motion Cleveland Browns that are in fast motion in first place, HD, at 3-1 in the AFC North? Many people wondered about this team. Man, Deshaun Watson should not be their quarterback. They're not going to have him being a starting quarterback when they have their home opener after the first 2 weeks of the regular season. Here we are, HD, on the 2nd of October. I don't know if it's 1985, 1975, what? But the Cleveland Browns are in first place and are not a joke, at least so far in the first part of the season, getting to 3-1.
1: Freddie, the very first person that I want to give a lot of credit to when it comes to the Cleveland Browns and where they stand right now is their head coach, Todd Monken. Because he is a person from day one that stood 10 toes down for every single guy in that locker room, that logo, that football team, that organization in Cleveland. When Mike Tomlin made his comment, he barked back out about it and went viral. When a lot of people thought that Deshaun Watson should not be the starting quarterback, he backed him up 110% and said that Deshaun is our guy. And we probably should have listened because he's at practice every single day. He's at the meetings every single day. And he can feel the vibe within his players and everyone around that organization every single moment of the day. And for Deshaun Watson to go out here and operate this offense in the manner that he has done, and I would say outside of two plays, the fumble last night he had in the interception, I thought it was a damn good night.
0: No doubt.
1: 268 yards, one touchdown, had an interception, had a fumble. But it's also those young players for the Cleveland Browns that are coming around from an offensive standpoint. Quinshon Judkins running the football, receiving the football out of the backfield. Harold Fanning Jr. being a dynamic tight end for his quarterback. And then those two wide receivers that they drafted in the first round and second round, Casey Concepcion and Denzel Boston. The trust that he has with Denzel Boston right now was on full display last night. I looked at one of their third and sixth plays, and I broke it down on Get Up Today. Mm-hmm. Just to have that trust, one-on-one matchup, man coverage, you release outside, you're running, giving the impression that you're going on a go route, you slam on brakes on a stop route, catching the football with your hands, and then Casey Concepcion, you send him in motion, you allow him to do what he did best when he was at Texas A&M. That's basically be a punt returner with the football in his hands. You give him a screen. He catches the ball 2 yards behind the line of scrimmage, and you gain 20-plus yards. But then you're backed up in the fourth quarter when you need to sustain a drive.

0: drive and get out of your own end zone, it's 2nd and 9 and you're at your 2 yard line, your own 2 yard line. And that trust that you have with Denzel Boston to run that slant and catch that football and get north and south, it was just amazing to be able to see last night. But the biggest thing that caught my attention
1: was
0: that defense that used and abused the Pittsburgh Steelers offense.
1: All those young dudes they drafted, Mason Graham, who the ankle injury is not going to be as serious. He may not miss as much time as we thought after having that injury, but he was having a terrific first part of the season. Carson Schlesinger is becoming one of the better linebackers in the National Football League. He's only in his second year. You got an elite cornerback in Denzel Ward, who does a fantastic job in the secondary. But I go back to those two words you used, trust and belief, because Todd Monken let it be known how much trust and belief he had in his teammates. So we may be surprised or shocked that the Cleveland Browns are 3-1 at this point in the season, not the head coach.
2: Great job again by our guys. Resiliency at the end. Big credit to Denzel Ward. I mean, he changed the momentum of the game. You know, we just didn't convert the first drive, and then we, you know, had a big play and then stalled, and Denzel flipped it, and then we kind of got things going a little bit, got in a good rhythm. And then we just turned it over in the second half, moved it decent. But a credit to our guys. You know, we actually got the ball back up at the 1, got a first down, really had a chance to end it and didn't, but just a credit to our players. I've always believed in the players that I've coached, and I believe in these guys, you know, and what other way is there? What other way is there than to believe in the players that you have that play for you? I don't know any other way. It makes so much sense to me to believe in the guys you have and the work that they put in. It just seems so simple. Believe in your players.
1: He did not allow any outside noise to infect his football team, because players hear everything. And if your coach is buying into that noise, that's a problem. Todd Monken was like, well, bleep that. We're the Cleveland Browns. I'm your coach. I'm here for you because I know you guys are going to be here for me. And it goes back to Deshaun Watson, because many people crucified him. Plenty of people in this room raising their hands right now saying, dude, what do you see in Deshaun Watson that allows you to believe that he should be your starting quarterback past week 1, past week 2? Well, after the first game against the Jacksonville Jaguars, we've been able to see it, that Deshaun Watson is not going to look anywhere near what he looked like with the Houston Texans when he was close to being an elite quarterback. I remember the year they stunk, but it wasn't his fault. He was playing like an elite quarterback with a losing record. Todd Monken saw that and said, that's the guy we need, because if I buy into him and he validates that, then everybody else is going to follow me as well and follow Deshaun Watson. 3 out of 4 games this year, we've seen that exactly happen for the Cleveland Browns.
0: But also, see, for me, everything starts defensively, because if you can't get stops, Freddie, it's going to be hard for you to win games in this league. And for that unit yesterday to have 5 sacks, 10 quarterback hits, 2 interceptions, but also the ability to present to an offense that you're going to play man coverage.
1: Absolutely.
0: And it be clear as day. And for the Pittsburgh Steelers have the inability to defeat man coverage consistently, that lets you know they don't respect the skill position players for Pittsburgh. And they also have that orneriness about themselves and the defense that they actually have. Jared Verse last night, man, I thought he was going to get a few more personal fouls. You talk about someone who was aggressive and setting the tone.
1: Yep.
0: He did. Mason Graham, when he was in there before he got hurt. Denzel Ward, one of the best cover corners in the league. I agree with Todd Monken. That game flipped when he intercepted that pass from Aaron Rodgers. And on the next 3 possessions for the Cleveland Browns, they scored touchdowns, Freddie. But it was also the operation from an offensive standpoint. Now, there is one thing that I feel like this team, they have to clean up.
1: Penalties.
0: They had 14 penalties last night for 88 yards. And some of them are just so boneheaded. And I did not understand them whatsoever. But if they can clean that stuff up, we're talking about a team who next week they play the Jets. Mm. And after that, they play the Baltimore Ravens. And then the Tennessee Titans. Now, I don't think they're going to beat the Baltimore Ravens. I still have the Ravens better than them in division, even though they have a better record right now by 1 game. But who's to say that they can't beat the Jets? Who's to say that they can't beat the Tennessee Titans? And then they play the Pittsburgh Steelers 1 more time. So this is a critical moment in this organization, because what everyone understand that the Browns have been for so long, you can change that narrative. You started it right now.
1: Right.
0: But you can take it to another level over the next 3 or 4 weeks, in my opinion.
1: Yeah, I still want to know, Deshaun Watson, can he keep this up with the Cleveland Browns? What we've seen the last 3 games? Well, we're about to find out, because they are a first-place team. Because the team that they thought was going to be in first place after last night were the Pittsburgh Steelers. They didn't get that done. That was not even a conversation around the Pittsburgh Steelers.

0: plenty of conversation involving a, I don't want to say a blow up, but it was a little disagreement involving Aaron Rodgers, the quarterback, and Mike McCarthy, his head coach. In the first half, the play was not coming in quick enough to Aaron Rodgers, and he went, WTF, just Google that if you got kids around, but not at work, call it, meaning get the play in quicker. And then Mike McCarthy responded with an expletive that starts with A and ends in L-E. Do not fill in the blanks. You know what I'm talking about. Mike McCarthy had this to say about that exchange involving a guy that he's known for a long time.
1: Yeah, I think the biggest thing, Burton said something about some on the TV, but communication sometimes is not the best choice of words, but everybody's competing on the field. And I think, you know, what's said on the field, the way I grew up in this game, you know, usually stays on the field. That's not the case today. I understand that. But, yeah, any negative communication on my part, I wish I wouldn't use those words.
2: this entire situation is funny to me because of this, Freddie. I get it. The quarterback wants to get the play in quickly.
0: Mm-hmm.
2: But what I want Aaron Rodgers to stop doing is showing his teammates up and showing his coaching staff up.
0: Oh, that ship has sailed, my man.
2: Because I don't want people to think it's okay to have bad body language when your guy doesn't make a play, if mm-hmm. a play's not getting in. Because I can hear the narrative right now if it's a wide receiver jumping up and down in the air if a quarterback misses a throw. I can see it right now. We watched it with A.J. Brown, with him on the sidelines, right? And everybody criticized A.J. Brown. But so we're going to make it different for Aaron Rodgers because he's a quarterback and he has to get a play in? No, there are certain ways that you are to handle certain things within a ball game.
0: Right.
2: And I just don't feel like, and for his head coach to retaliate and say what he said,
0: right,
2: and we read his lips.
0: Yeah.
2: If your head coach feel like that, how many other people feel like that?
0: I don't disagree with what you're saying. Aaron Rodgers' reaction really didn't bother me because this has been a problem for the Pittsburgh Steelers the first four games of the season, that the call is coming in too late. He's like, look, I'm in control of everything here. Protections, looking at the schemes, getting the ball to the right guy. He's played pretty well so far outside of the game against the Atlanta Falcons and definitely against the Patriots where they couldn't block anybody. Other than that, he's played pretty well so far. So I understand the frustration, you know, what the F? Call it. Like, what are you waiting for? This has been a problem all year long. Why haven't we fixed this? But to your point with Aaron Rodgers, of course he's going to continue to do this because organizations have let him get away with it. That's why Green Bay moved on from him. As great as he still was, Green Bay said, you know, we want our team back. We want our organization back. I still can play. Not here the way that you are. The New York Jets, they bought into that as well. He literally got a coach fired, Robert Saleh. And then he was gone the next season when the Jets didn't want him anymore, when they brought in Aaron Glenn. When you allow somebody that has that persona to take over your football team and you're not going to check him, you're not going to give him lecture face, and he's not afraid of anybody, you're going to continue to see that when things don't go his way. So there's no excuse for it, but this is what the Steelers have signed up for. If they didn't want it anymore, they could have told Aaron Rodgers to beat it. But they didn't, because they still believe that's why they brought Mike McCarthy in. You two together, once again, we can literally maybe do something in the AFC. You got to take – you rub the bottle, the genie comes out, it can be big, blue, and nasty. That's who you have to deal with. He's the genie in the bottle. When he gets big, blue, and nasty, you got to deal with that, whether you're a player and especially if you're the head coach, Mike McCarthy.
2: No, I agree with you. And my only point is this, Freddie. Like, if players got upset at quarterbacks every time they messed up –
0: oh, boy.
2: It'd be a whole scene. Because that interception that I just mentioned that Denzel Ward had, well, there's a wide receiver by the name of DK Metcalf who's wide open on an end cut. And Aaron Rodgers didn't have to throw that ball to that corner route that he was throwing it to. So what if DK Metcalf blew up on the sidelines and showed up his quarterback and asked him, what the are you doing?
0: Uh-huh. That would have been great to see. Just to see if Aaron Rodgers, how his reaction would have been. And who would have stood up for who on that team. Because plenty of guys over DK Metcalf tells you exactly the thing about Aaron Rodgers. If they still more for Aaron Rodgers, that means they tell you exactly how they fear Aaron Rodgers. Both of those things could be the same. Pittsburgh better watch out because this is going to get maybe uglier before it gets prettier involving a team that is now looking up at the Cleveland Browns. I swear it's 1985. He's Harry Douglas and Freddie Coleman. 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

0: 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Then it's the Yankees at the Rays, and finally the Padres at the Brewers. 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
2: 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Today is Love Friday.

0: Kaiser for sure. He's Harry Douglas. I'm Freddie Coleman. 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We always love every one of you. They always gives us a chance to be heard, and also hit us up anytime you want the Freddie and Harry call-in line at 888-729-3776. And it's a special birthday for one of our favorites. It is the legendary Miss Kelly in Illinois. Before we bring in, we got to sing happy birthday like we're supposed to bring her with a happy birthday. Hit it.
1: One, two.

0: Miss Kelly in Illinois. Happy birthday, young lady. How you doing today?
1: I am doing fine. I'm dancing in my hotel room in Lexington right now. Uh-huh. Harry, I went to the Muhammad Ali and the Muhammad Ali Museum, and I went to the Kentucky Derby Museum. On the way there, I went past the Cardinals football stadium. Holy cow, is that impressive?
2: Yes, ma'am. Yes, ma'am.
1: Oh, my God, it was beautiful. I knew you would be like, oh, and happy belated birthday to you and your wife. I'm sorry I missed it.
2: Oh, thank you, Miss Kelly. You know we love you. We do.
0: Co-sign on that.
1: You got a voice that you can melt cheese with, buddy.
2: Sweet potato casserole.
1: Ooh, don't you melt it. But yep, tomorrow I head to Knoxville to spend a week with my grandbabies and my son and his wife. So I'm looking forward to that.
3: Okay,
2: that's a nice trip.
0: Yeah, HD, give us some. Where should she go to eat? Give us some place.
2: In Nashville?
0: Yeah. No, she's in Louisville.
2: No, she's in Lexington right now.
0: Oh, you're in Lexington.
1: I'm in Lexington.
0: Okay.
2: Yeah, she's already went to Louisville.
0: Okay. Well, yeah. I know you know any place in Lexington.
1: My son's taking me out somewhere tomorrow night for steak dinner. Okay. I don't know where, in Knoxville.
0: Okay.
2: That's nice. Is he a mama's boy?
1: Yeah. Yes, he is.
2: That's what I'm talking about.
0: That's tremendous.
1: You know it.
2: It's the best way to be.
0: Yeah. Knoxville. Yep. Well, Miss Kelly, have a happy birthday.
2: Mm-hmm.
0: Have a great time in Knoxville. You know, Rocky Top, Tennessee, when it comes to that. That's a nice little trip. Hanging out in Atlanta, Harry Douglas and Muhammad Ali in Louisville, Kentucky.
2: Something.
0: I enjoyed Louisville when I went down there.
2: It's a wonderful place. It's a home away from home for me. I don't think I could have made a better choice to attend college and grow as a human being than in the city of Louisville.
0: That's it. Well, that campus and all the stadiums, the football stadiums.

0: Stadium, lacrosse, soccer, the basketball arena.
1: All brand new.
0: Absolutely. Equidistant, where you can literally take the shuttle, or if you want to walk with your friends and go to a game. Just going through the card arch, walking into the stadium, was really, really cool, seeing the people tailgating and just smelling the food and people just getting their drink on and everything. I hope I get a chance to do another game of Louisville sometime soon.
1: It was some years ago. I was out actually tailgating with fans. I was going from tailgate to tailgate.
0: Yeah.
1: Freddie, I remember I drank some apple moonshine. I drank like three different moonshines.
0: So 1935?
1: Man, listen, it was good though.
0: I hope so.
1: But I felt it.
0: Yeah, it's moonshine.
1: I felt it.
0: Your moon will shine when you have some moonshine.
1: Hello. Peekaboo. I see you, Mr. Moon.
0: Especially down in the land of bourbon?
1: Oh, yes.
0: You're a better man than I am.
1: Just watching that damn game cross-eyed.
0: I'm surprised you could see that game any hide as far as that goes. He's Harry Douglas. Hit him on the socials at HDouglas83. I'm Freddie Coleman. You can do the same at Coleman ESPN. It is Love Friday, Freddie and Harry. We did it last week, which means we're going to do it again this week. When Shannon says, and the Buffalo Bills are involved in that when it comes to their offense, what do we say? That's next on ESPN Radio and the ESPN app.
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Hello and welcome to week seven of high school football, the week seven high school football psych-up show. My name is, as always, Trayvon Hastings, and we have an interesting, very interesting couple of games tonight. And we also have a ton of tremendous area games, as always, that we're going to cover, and we'll talk about that a little bit later, but looking at our stations tonight and what we have in store for you on Classic Hits 96.7 WBVI, we are going to have a interesting matchup between 1-5 Riverdale and 0-6 Arlington. Red Devils looking for their first win. They do have a home game tonight against this Riverdale team that I think is playing better than their record would indicate. And you can make a very similar argument for. You can make a very, very similar argument for Arlington as well, in a sense, but I think overall, Riverdale kind of has the edge in this matchup, at least for this current game tonight. I think they've been playing very well. They've been scoring some points as well, and obviously, to win football games, you need to do that. And Arlington has simply not been as successful in that front this season in terms of production offensively. They haven't played a complete game yet, frankly, and this is a good chance for Arlington to do that and maybe build some momentum as they head to the last few weeks of the season. They've got 1-5 Riverdale tonight, 0-6 Ridgedale next week, and then they'll end the season with Pandora Gilboa and what'll be an interesting game at the end of the year against Arcadia. But Arlington this season, they've lost six games. They have not won one yet. And they've scored a team high 28 points week three against Ada. They lost that game 41 to 28 and showed a lot of promise in that game and really thought they could build something moving into the rest of their season. Unfortunately, it did not happen. But this has been a gauntlet of a schedule for Arlington as well. They have played four 4-2 teams, Macomb at 5-1 and Lipsick at 6-0. Can't get much more difficult than that, and they don't have to worry about that quite as much tonight against a 1-5 Riverdale team. However, this is also a Riverdale team who has been able to have a lot of success

0: offensively in half of their games this year. And I have to clarify that for various reasons, but ultimately, looking at it, you have Ridgemont 2-4. Riverdale beats them to open the season, 30-6 victory. But then they lose to 3-3 Bucyrus by 7, 27-20. And then they lost last week to Arcadia, 41-20. Now, there's three games I skipped, and in those three games, Riverdale did not score. They didn't score against Lipstick, they didn't score against Pandorgabo, and they did not score against Macomb. So I think seeing Arlington being on the complete opposite end of the spectrum against a team like Riverdale, and in retrospect, to kind of flip the perspective as well, for Riverdale playing a team like Arlington who isn't one of those top BVC teams, I think there's a chance we get a lot of points in this game tonight. I think Arlington not having a taste of victory yet this year is very motivating for them. But if you're also Riverdale, very motivating in yourself that you already know you can win a game, you can score points, you can move the football, and you're going to have a chance to against this Arlington team. So we'll talk a little bit more about that later on when we get a chance to talk to Lance and preview the game. But just wanted to go in depth a little bit on this Riverdale-Arlington game. There's some pretty key components to it, but on WFOB, we're going to have 6-0 Hopewell Loudoun traveling to Heidelberg, very short drive into Tiffin, Ohio, to take on the host Tiffin Calvert Senegas. And this is a rivalry, but this is a rivalry that Hopewell Loudoun won 56-0 last year. This is a rivalry in general Hopewell has frankly dominated in recent memory. And looking at the Chieftains this year, they've scored 30 points or more in all six games. They've scored 40 or more in two of those games. They did have a couple of interesting tests against Colonel Crawford and Seneca East, but the last 2 weeks against Winford and Upper Sandusky, the Chieftains have reeled it back in, despite having arguably their two best players and two of the best players in the area out these last few weeks, and probably won't need them again tonight against this Calvert team that has struggled tremendously. Cannot emphasize it enough. They did lose by 4 to St. Paul. That was kind of the one game for them that they could build some momentum with. However, they've lost to Lipstick. They've played Seneca East and lost. They lost to Colonel Crawford. They lost to Lucas pretty bad. They did not score last week against Cary. So I think the blueprint is pretty cut and dry for Hopewell Loudoun tonight in terms of what they need to do to win this football game. Looking at it from the Calvert side, the recent quarterback change to the freshman Nico Marinas, very interesting to see how he's going to play tonight, and if he can somehow in any way, shape, or form carry the offensive burden that Senecas are going to need from him to try to put points on the board and put pressure on Hopewell Loudoun. So we'll see what happens in that game as well. We'll talk to Matt towards the end of the show. But with all of that being said, when we come back from the break, we're going to have Lance on the line, and we're going to talk about this game. So with that being said, we'll be back on the other end. 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
2: And hello, welcome back to week 7 of high school football, the week 7 high school football psych-up show. My name, Trayvon Hastings, as always, and with me now to discuss one of our two games tonight is Lance Morris, and specifically for Lance, he'll be at the Riverdale-Arlington game between 1-5 Riverdale, and then 0-6 Arlington. And Lance, you'll be there with Jimmy tonight, but looking at the game, pretty good opportunity here for the Red Devils to potentially get their first win on the season.
3: Yeah, it's definitely a good spot for Arlington, at least in terms of their opponent this week. Clearly the season hasn't went the way they or anyone really thought it would go. On the Arlington side, starting 0-6, certainly wasn't on their bingo card. But you know, you couple the guys they lost from last year's team, the Aiden Cavneys of the world, the Trenton Haycocks of the world, and a lot of other quality players on down the line. Aside from those two, and you throw in a young class, a very junior and sophomore heavy class. There's only really a few seniors that see significant time for Arlington. And they've just had some injury issues, too. Kyler Roush has been, I know he missed at least, he played a tiny bit last week, but more or less missed last week's game after being cleared the day of and hadn't practiced all week, at the very least leading into the game last week against Macomb. Dawson Wyrock has been in and out of the lineup. He's the linchpin of that defense. Pretty much say his name seemingly every play or every other play, making most of the tackles for that Arlington defense, and they would like to use him a touch more on offense, and because of the injury issues in part, they haven't been able to do that. So it'll be interesting to see if they have, you know, a close to a full complement of some of their key players, and should be an interesting one tonight against Riverdale.
2: And speaking of Riverdale, I know we briefly between the masses of us within the station somewhat discussed this last week a little bit off air about Riverdale and what they're trying to build with their program, and head football coach who is even younger than myself, so looking at it from the Riverdale side of things, what do you think about what they are trying to build there and what their results have been so far this year? They have had 3 games where they were able to be pretty competitive, put up a ton of points, but then they've also had 3 pretty brutal losses to Lipsick, Pandora, Gaboa, and Macomb, where they did not score in any of those games. So what are your thoughts on Riverdale and what they can potentially accomplish tonight?
3: Yeah, I think it's very interesting on the Riverdale side. You mentioned their head coach, Tyson Spire. Also worth noting, he is an Arlington alum, so that does add a little bit of fuel into tonight's matchup. He, of course, knows the Arlington community very well. He played under Coach Imbody. Coach Imbody was his defensive coordinator when he was in school. He was the defensive coordinator when Tyson's older brother, Logan, was in school. Coach Imbody's been in Arlington a long time. These guys have a deep connection going back over the years. So that's certainly, on a storyline perspective, that's certainly something to keep an eye on for tonight. But in terms of what Riverdale's building, yeah, it's very interesting what they're trying to do. Obviously, things, again, haven't gone quite their way most of the time. 1-5 record. that one win coming against Ridgemont week one. But this is a Riverdale team. They didn't win a single game last year. So even one game is

0: is an improvement over an 0-10 from 2025. They have a very young team. There are a handful of seniors that do play some key roles, Kaiden Reed being among them. But aside from him, it's a lot of sophomores and freshmen that are doing some key things for this team. They start a couple freshmen on the line. They start a freshman at quarterback. I believe it's Braxton Fredericks is going to be the guy at quarterback. They shifted Kaiden Reed, who had started the year at quarterback, to now receiver slash kind of running back, kind of a hybrid role. He was a true running back in 2025, so he's kind of a guy that they can move all over the field on that Riverdale offensive side. But yeah, the games they have been competitive in, and the games they have scored points in, it's clear they've got something with their offense. Trying to do kind of a little air raid type system, which it works in some places in high school, but is kind of not quite the norm when you think of the wing T, you know, ground game that a lot of especially the smaller schools employ. So it's interesting that if you can get that working, that's certainly not something you're going to see a whole lot, as you're some of the teams they'll play in the BBC and then in some of their non-conference games. So I think it's just a matter of allowing that program time to build up and, you know, kind of work from the ground up, build a good foundation. And you know, Tyson is a guy, he was a multi-sport guy in high school, but it was always clear football was his number one. And I think it's going to be interesting to see how he can build up a Riverdale program that not just has struggled, but they've struggled with, you know, just consistency overall. They've had, I think this is their third head coach in the last 4 years for these seniors. So not only do you have a program you're trying to set the foundation for, but it's just been, you know, up and down in terms of that side as well. So I'm very interested to see what things look like for Riverdale, because I think it's only going to go up from here.
1: And looking at Riverdale as well, just to add on to what you're alluding to, last season, as you mentioned it, they ended up finishing winless. And then the 3 years prior, they went 3-7, 4-6, and had a 5-5 regular season in 2022, losing in the first round of the playoffs, ultimately finishing with a 5-6 record, that playoff loss to Cary. And then in 2021, they went 3-7, and basically that's kind of what it's been for Riverdale. 2020, they went 4-3, they were above 500. 2019, they went 6-4, above 500. And then they were 500 in 2018 and 2017. So this is a program that's still trying to regain its footing. And I think with the young, ambitious kind of head coach that they have, and with that program that's currently trying to be established and trying to be put in place, I do think we've seen some flashes from Riverdale. And I do think it's going to be a really interesting game tonight between them and Arlington. Red Devils, 10-point favorite, 74% chance to win as well. But I would definitely go out on a limb and say this probably will be a one-score game. And I also think we'll probably see a lot of points, all things considered, with how difficult Arlington's schedule has been. And honestly, how difficult Riverdale's schedule has also been. After this game, Riverdale will then end the season with three teams that are 4-2 or better currently. So you add that alongside Macomb, PG, a rising Arcadia team, and Lipsick. It's been a really tough schedule for both of these two teams this year. So it's really hard to see how good they are based just upon the win-loss record.
0: Yeah, you look at who they've played, and I mean, we'll start with the Riverdale side. On that side, they start against Ridgemont. They get a solid win there. Yeah, you look at the schedule. Oh, they lost to Bucyrus. This is probably the best team Bucyrus has had in a minute. So that's certainly not a bad loss, even if it's a team that you typically think that maybe Riverdale can beat. But yeah, I mean, Lipsick probably going to go 10-0 in the regular season and make another playoff run as they have the last few years. Same thing for PG. And Macomb, I think they're both a little bit below Lipsick, of course, but I do think those are some of the other more competitive teams in the league, and Arcadia has shown to be a very above-average team at the very least, with a couple upsets that they have pulled off. And, you know, same thing on the Arlington side. I mean, Elgin's a solid team. They

0: along with North Baltimore, they're a team that is again above average team at the very least. And then it's been, you know, all BVC games aside from that. We know about Van Buren, Ada, Lipsick, and then again with McComb, and then Elmwood thrown in that mix as well. So, yeah, I mean, these are two teams that have played pretty much gauntlets of schedules, and neither team, you know, had kind of the horses that they would have liked maybe on their side, you know, heading into some of these games. And, yeah, these are again, they're two very, very predominantly young teams. I mean, Arlington starts a bunch of juniors. Riverdale's going to start a bunch of freshmen and sophomores. So, yeah, the things might not, even for this week, might not be super pretty, you know, on the scoreboard. But next year and beyond, it's going to be interesting to see what these two teams look like after, you know, having this basically full season to develop.
1: Definitely agree with everything you're saying, and hoping it's a very exciting game as well. You'll be there with Jimmy, who hopefully will get a chance to see his Red Devils pick up their first win of the season. I personally am going to roll with Riverdale in this one. I think it's going to be mid-20s into high or higher low 30s type of game for both teams offensively. Really excited to see if these two offenses show up and are able to play a complete four quarters, which has been Arlington's cardinal sin, kind of their kryptonite this year. They just haven't played a complete game. They've shown flashes in games, however, they haven't been able to either finish drives or finish quarters and ultimately finish halves, and that's come back to bite them. But hopefully tonight they have the opportunity to clean all that up and get win number one this season.
0: Yeah, I personally, I have the mindset to more times than not when you have coaches that are as familiar with each other as you have with InBody on the Arlington side and Spire on the Riverdale side. I'm of the mindset that the teacher at the very least wins the first round, and then maybe the protege, quote unquote, can kind of fight back in maybe some of the next rounds. Saw that, of course, with the battle of the juries and the basketball side of things. Saw it a little bit with volleyball this past year, or this current season, with Coach Rombach and then Emma White, who's a Calvert grad leading New Regal. So I just kind of like to stick with the old guard, so to speak. But Matt and I certainly talked about this in some of the other games, both on and off the air, as a part of recording and doing the huddle the other day. And I think if it is a high-scoring game, if it gets into like the four score on each side, say four touchdowns on each side, I think that favors Riverdale with the way their offense has shown to be efficient in more times than not. But if it is low-scoring, I do think that gives Arlington a better shot in this one, because like you said, it's been a four-quarter issue for them. They played a solid first half against McComb, and they were down 14-7, and you can say maybe it's just because they had that one big play, and you're not incorrect for saying that, but they had McComb within one score at halftime, and then all things that could have went wrong did in the second half. So if Arlington is able to put together four quarters, that certainly, again, favors things on their side as well.
1: Lance, thanks for calling in. I will keep myself monitored to both games and also the area scores tonight. Really excited to see what transpires, but thanks for taking the time. Have a great game tonight. And I would say I will talk to you on the scoreboard, but unique circumstances tonight, so I will talk to you next week when I'm officially back in Ohio for a weekend. So
0: yeah, absolutely. Matt will definitely keep the seat warm. I can definitely say that part.
1: Yes, keep the seat warm and hopefully not burn the building down. But
0: no promises.
1: I will see you on the other end. Thanks, Lance.
0: All right. Yep. Thanks.
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2: 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My name, as always, is Trayvon Hastings, and we just got done talking to Lance about the game that's going to transpire on WBVI between Riverdale and Arlington. Now we're going to get a chance to transition into our WFOB game tonight that will feature Matt Cotman and Tom Grine. And it's going to be the undefeated 6-0 Hopewell Loudoun Chieftains taking on the winless 0-6 Tiffin Calvert Senecas. Definitely a tale of two different tapes for these two teams throughout the season. This game will take place at Heidelberg. Calvert is the host. So a short drive for Hopewell Loudoun, but this is a game that the Chieftains won 56-0 last year. And with me now is Matt Common to talk about this game and in what, in my opinion, will be a very similar result from last season's score.
3: I don't think it's a trade secret. I think this one's going to be a runaway, and it's going to be a runaway in pretty ugly fashion. I would be truly shocked. This is no disrespect to Calvert. Love the Calvert faithful. Love the program there. I know they're in a rough patch right now for this season. They're going to get built back up. They're going to move in the right direction, but I don't think there's anybody that legitimately thinks they're going to pull an upset tonight. It's just this Hopewell Loudoun team is just frankly too good, and Calvert's deficiencies, at least for this season, are just so noticeable and so wildly aligned with where Hopewell Loudoun is exceptional. It's just it's the worst case scenario kind of situation for one of these rivalry games. So yeah, I'm with you 100%. I'm not happy about it. I love this matchup. It's always a fun one to watch. So I look forward to the day when it's going to become a good back and forth again. That should happen sooner rather than later, but it's not going to happen tonight. This is going to be pretty one-sided.
2: Yeah, adding to that testament that you just gave, definitely in the local newspapers this past week and throughout what I'll say is rivalry week for these two teams, both head coaches kind of highlighted the fact that you can kind of throw records out when these two teams play. Obviously, there's been a few years in the past where these were two of the best teams in the area. For example, a few years ago when Calvert went on their miraculous regular season run, finishing 9-1 in the regular season, and they ran into a very good undefeated Hopewell Loudoun team, lost that game. Calvert made some mistakes in that one that they probably wished they could have back because they had a lot of red zone opportunities they did not convert. But looking at it this season and also last season, I have in previous weeks of this season, I have compared on the scoreboard show what Arlington is going through currently in their rebuilding phase, and after losing all the production that they lost, I kind of attribute that to what's transpired in Tiffin with Calvert specifically as well. They've lost a ton of talent over the last couple of seasons, a ton of production, and it's something that's really hard to just get back immediately and replace. And Tiffin Columbian went through a similar phase as well, as they had a phenomenal quarterback running back tandem. Quarterback Braden Rogo playing at Akron now. He is their starting quarterback for context. So I think for Calvert, it's similar to what Arlington's going through. You're in a rough patch. You're rebuilding. You're trying to recoup the masses. But at the end of the day, it's really going to come down to the culture and the program that they're trying to establish. And one of the biggest aspects to that culture and to that program is this game against Hopewell Loudoun. And

0: what it means to not just the fan base and the community, but the team in general as well, and how they treat this rivalry week. So I do think maybe it could be spicy early on. Maybe Calvert has a few tricks up their sleeve that they have not shown this season, but they're going to have their hands full with a very good Hopewell Loudoun team.
1: Yeah, and I mean, I completely agree with them. You throw records out the window when it comes to a good classic rivalry like this, but by the same token, you can throw records out the window between a mouse and a lion. I think we know what the end result's going to be if you keep them in the same room together for a certain period of time. But what's important, I think, and you just hit the nail on the head, I think it's really culture more than anything else. And what I will say about Calvert, and very similar to Arlington, I view their progression through this rebuild, which is going to be, it's not sugarcoat, it's going to be tough. These are two teams that are very consistently considered top of the heap, consistently top dog type of programs, and they're feeling it right now. They're feeling a generation of talent not being there anymore. So it's going to take some time. It's going to take some effort, but I kind of equate it to Elmwood. Like what we've seen out of Elmwood this year, what we've seen out of North Baltimore, it's like, yeah, you're going to have some rough years as the program is building back up, but you can get back there as long as you do it the right way. And I will say, I think Coach Lento and company for Calvert have the right way in mind. And I think even though I don't think it's much of a secret, most people are strongly convinced it's going to end up in a loss here tonight. If you go out and push Hopewell Loudoun around, I mean, like really kind of push them, maybe not make it a close game, but make them walk away from it having earned it kind of thing. Not a hand it to them. Have them earn it tonight. That's something to build on culturally. That's something that you can kind of hang your hat on. There's some great players on this Calvert team. The Marinus boy at wide receiver really comes to mind at the top of the list. I think he could be a very true special talent for them for over the next few years. So it'll be good to see him have a good game tonight. If he can go out, have a good game or have a productive game, that's something that you can build on going forward. So yeah, I'm with you 100%. I think the culture is vital at Calvert, especially to keep the rebuild going in the right direction. I think you need to have good culture to make those rebuilds manageable. And I think a good game, maybe not a win would be fantastic. Let's not kid ourselves. A win would be amazing. But I think if you can have a good competitive outcome, or at least at the bare minimum, keep Hopewell out and in check through a good chunk of the game before the wheels come off the tracks, that would be just as much a positive for the culture as anything else.
0: Yeah, and you alluded to Nico Marinus, who is a very promising freshman for this Calvert team, recently transitioned to the quarterback position for Calvert as well, as they're trying to change their fortunes offensively. But looking at it, I agree with you wholeheartedly. If Calvert can find a way to muck this game up, maybe execute better at some of the little things, or maybe put some pressure on the Chieftains in ways other teams cannot, I think that could be an attributing factor to what could be a close first half. And I would definitely compare it to what happened with Macomb and Arlington last week. Arlington goes into half, it's 14-7, and all of a sudden you look at the scoreboard in the second half and Macomb absolutely waxes that football team. But Arlington put up a really solid fight in the first half. Unfortunately, they just weren't able to do anything in the second half. And I think it needs to be a similar type of game plan and focus for Calvert, is taking it a quarter at a time, a half at a time, and hopefully you look up at the scoreboard at halftime and you're only down 7, 8, 9, 10 points and you're not completely out of it. That would put things in a little bit of a tricky spot for Hopewell Loudoun, just because they haven't been in a lot of those situations. Thankfully, they have this year playing Colonel Crawford, playing Seneca East, going down to the wire against Seneca East as well. So this is a battle-tested Chieftains team, and that's not just in the results on the scoreboard, but also the players who are not playing. They've had a couple of key injuries over the last few weeks, and I believe when these injuries started, you were actually at the Hopewell Loudoun and Winford game when these injuries took place. So, or it would have been the Hopewell Loudoun and Seneca East game, actually. But one or the other, they've had injuries across several games this year. By several, I should say two or three of those key players for Calvert

0: or for the Chieftains, excuse me, that are their most reliable players, they may still be, we'll give them a questionable tag. So I do think that this is the type of game where maybe you play it safe and you don't play those guys, but at the same time, I think that's something that could be a motivating factor for Calvert, knowing that this is not a team that's going to be at full strength. They are going through some things, and they're going to have an opportunity to try to maybe expose the Chieftains a little bit. They have given up a lot of points this year, more than what I think we're accustomed to seeing them give up in the regular season. But I do think how the first 12 minutes of this game goes is going to dictate wholeheartedly at least how the first half goes.
1: Yeah, and I mean, you brought up a lot of points. I'll try to address them a little bit rapid fire. Nico Marinas moving to quarterback, I think that's a good move. I hope, against all hope, that that is a stopgap move. That kid is on par with the Yelkert boy that we saw from Liberty Benton over the last few years. I think he is a natural Division I wide receiver, and I hope Calvert does not make this a permanent stop at the quarterback position for him, unless he absolutely slings it. Then in that case, hey, stick with QB. Maybe the kid's just a natural all-around athlete, can really do anything at any position, and that'd be a great find for Calvert. Yeah, I'm never one to really get too big on moral victories. I think you and I have talked about that in the past more than once. But there is something to be said about if you can deliver some body blows against a team like Hopewell Loudoun, even if they're not at a full strength, not at 100%, it does give you something to build with going forward. That it does give you a little bit of oomph for the remainder of the regular season. It gives you something to kind of hang your hat on. So I think I'm completely with you on that one. If I'm Calvert, yeah, the goal is to win every single game, but by the same token, you know you're going against last year's state runner-up in Division VI and probably one of the favorites for a state finalist in Division VII this year. It may not go your way. It's most likely not going to go your way, but how much can you make it look like it could go your way tonight? That's going to be the key for Calvert. If you can get them going, if you can get them on their heels a little bit, maybe it's we're singing a different tune come halftime. And if it's a close game at halftime, especially with the players out, I mean, obviously, Kellen Frankert, that was the one that, for me, when I saw him go down against Seneca East, that may have been one of the most devastating injuries I think you have in the region in terms of overall performance. But hats off to Pope a lot. They've been able to rally past it and still win. But if he's able to come back, I mean, it's a toss-up for me. Like, I'm kind of with you. Maybe I don't play them tonight, but at the same time, when's the next time, and this is, again, no disrespect to Calvert whatsoever, when's the next time you're going to have a team that's in this winnable of a matchup that you can probably get him back up to game speed in without it being a critical do-or-die type of matchup? Because they still have some tough games ahead of them to close out the season, and then obviously postseason, so I don't know. It's a mixed bag. Maybe see how the game's going before you throw Frankert out there. But, yeah, the sooner they can get him back, the better.
0: To answer the tough games portion of what you said, perfect lead into this, but next week we do have the infamous Hopewell Loudoun Cary game, and I know we talk about this being a rivalry type of game between the Chieftains and the Senecas, but when I look at Hopewell Loudoun, I honestly consider Cary their biggest rival in terms of at least recent memory, how the rivalry has kind of played itself out, where Cary's at currently as a football team, where Hopewell Loudoun is currently at as a football team. And Cary, after having to play Marion Local week one, I apologize, and then Galleon week two, a team that is a rival that they have not beaten in 5 years, despite a lot of close games, Cary's been firing on all cylinders the last 4 weeks. They've scored 41 points, 49 points. They shut out Colonel Crawford and they shut out Calvert back-to-back weeks. And then they have the big game against Seneca East tonight. So Cary's schedule gets difficult. Hopewell Loudoun's schedule is really going to be based upon how they perform against Cary next week, because they only have Lucas and Buckeye Central following. So I think this is a really tricky spot. I know in football lore we talk about trap games and, you know, where they're at on the schedule and all these various things. It's a road game against a team that's technically your rival, who is winless but is looking for a little bit of momentum, making some changes on the roster and on the depth chart at various positions.

0: And if there's going to be a potential, you know, maybe somewhat scary game for some sizable portion of it before your biggest game of the year against Cary, it's going to be this Calvert game for Hopewell Loudoun. So I do think they're going to come out motivated, prepared, and they're going to try to do everything that they can to avoid that situation where Calvert builds some momentum, they build some confidence. Because once that happens and you give a team confidence and you give a team momentum, there's not really anything you can do. I mean, you just have to try to seize it back, and it's going to be really difficult for Hopewell Loudoun if they put themselves in that position. But I don't think they're going to. They're one of the best teams in the entire division, and arguably one of the best teams, if not the best team in the region as well. Obviously, that's a somewhat different conversation just because of who's in the regions and how the regions have kind of shifted this season. But ultimately, I think this will be a rather one-sided game for the most part. I think we know what the expectations are going to be. Hopewell Loudoun currently sitting first in the region in 726 as well, which is going to be very important. So we'll see what happens if Calvert can play spoiler tonight. I'm not banking on it, but if there's going to be a time for it to happen right before you play Cary, if you're Hopewell Loudoun, it would be this Calvert game.
1: Yeah, I'm with you 100%. Coach Kyle Truglio, he does not allow for trap games. It's as simple as that. He's that level of coach in terms of how he handles his Hopewell Loudoun program, just really how he handles any program that he's been involved in over the years. And I'm with you. As we enter October, so we start to get towards like Halloween and punch bowls and all those things. I don't think Calvert's going to play spoiler, but they may hock a loogie in the punch bowl and make it a little interesting tonight. That's for sure. We'll see what they come up with, but it's a rivalry game. It's going to be fun. I think Hopewell Loudoun's going to win pretty comfortably, but the more Calvert can push them, the better off both teams are in the long run for it.
0: Most definitely. And with that, Matt, hopefully you have a good game tonight. Whatever your distinction of good is, could be different from mine, but hopefully you have a game you can come away with taking very important analysis from for both of these teams as well, because this is a Calvert team who has a winnable game next week against Buckeye Central and then another one against Bucyrus, although it is an improved Bucyrus team, probably the best team they've had in a little bit of a time period here, and then they end the season against Mohawk. So it gets a little bit easier for Calvert. I don't want to say it gets easier for Hopewell Loudoun, because it doesn't necessarily when you still have Cary on the schedule, but we'll see what happens. And thanks for calling in, Matt.
1: Absolutely. And the definition of a good game, Trayvon, is it's a football game, therefore it's a good game. Because we're on day two of 61 straight days of football here in this great planet we call Earth. So we're doing fine. We're doing great. We don't have to worry about not having a football game again until November 30th. All football is good football. We'll find something to enjoy with it.
0: That's just so crazy to think about that. Wow, there is somebody playing on Tuesday and Wednesday every single week. Like, that's just miraculous. So
1: it's a beautiful thing.
0: Yeah, best time of the year for sure. And we're truly in the thick of it, getting ready for postseason talk, which I will personally get more into after this week's games when we have 3 weeks left of the regular season, and it's a lot easier to see where teams are at. So with that, thanks for calling in, Matt. I will not talk to you on the scoreboard this week just because of special circumstances, but I will talk to you next week.
1: Well, always looking forward to it, and feel free to tell me how much I'm terrible at it later on after I'm done the scoreboard show tonight. I think your job is safe, Trayvon. You don't have to worry too much on that one.
0: That's what you got your boy Corey for. He's going to come save the day for you. So
1: he is going to try desperately to not let me pilot this thing to the ground. We'll all find out together, though, but I'll catch you next week.
0: Yep, see you next week.
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3: And welcome back to the Week 7 High School Football Psych Up Show. As always, my name is Trayvon Hastings, and officially in the last segment, let's discuss Findlay football, and let's take a look at our game picks as well, starting with the Trojans. They've fallen into a little bit of a slump here these last few games, and it's not going to get any easier tonight, as they have to go up against one of Division I's best teams, typically year in and year out, in Perrysburg. And this is a team that is riding high right now. They're playing phenomenal on the defensive side of the ball. And per normal with Perrysburg, they've been able to have a lot of success offensively. They are 6-0 up to this point. Looking at their overall resume, they have the number 26 resume in all of Division I, and they have been steamrolling teams. Average margin of victory, just looking at it from the naked eye, is over 30 points without a doubt. You beat Bowling Green 42-0, Olentangy 45-7, Fremont Ross 40-7, Springfield 44-13, Southview 55-7, and Northview 62-0. So this is a team that has frankly not had to be challenged early in the season, and that's going to change for them as we transition into the last four games for Perrysburg, playing Findlay, Clay, Anthony Wayne, and Whitmer all back-to-back-to-back-to-back. So that's going to be really tough slate. But if you're Perrysburg, you have a chance to get a win tonight and start building that momentum towards that inevitable goal of trying to be an undefeated football team. But we will see what happens in that game. Findlay mentioned it, struggling out of the gate a little bit. They got off to that phenomenal 4-0 start, and then they dropped one in rather upset fashion to Fremont Ross in one of the OHSA's longest rivalries. But then they also, some people would say blew the game, some people would say, you know, choked away the game. I'm not going to go that far, but they were up to basically the very end of the game, and then lost to Clay, lost on a two-point conversion as well. So sometimes that happens, and Findlay's had Clay's number for several years, but unfortunately Clay was able to best Findlay last week. So the Trojans are going to have their hands full, see how that game plays out. They are a 21-point underdog against this Perrysburg team, just a 9% chance to win. But we've seen Findlay pull it off before in the past, so there is a chance they can come out of this game not just better than they were before playing it, but potentially with another win, and it would be a huge resume-building win. So let's transition into our game picks. Tonight we're going to be picking, as always, across our entire coverage area, each conference,

0: try to show some love to each of them. In the N10, we're picking Hopewell Loudon at Calvert, Seneca East at Cary. In the BVC, Riverdale at Arlington, Pandora Boa at Macomb, and what'll probably be the best BVC game of the night, Ada at Elmwood. Really fascinated to see what happens there. How does Elmwood respond from the big win? How does Ada respond, and how do they continue to build on how their season has been? In the NBC, we'll be picking Eastwood at Oak Harbor and Rossford at Genoa. Rossford coming off a couple of big wins, building some momentum. We'll see how they are able to handle this Genoa team that is firing on all cylinders right now. In the NLL, we're picking Perrysburg at Finley, Anthony Wayne at Clay, and Bowling Green at Liberty Benton, as well as Southview at Fremont Ross and Napoleon at Springfield. So very NLL heavy slate, but with good reason. Looking at the Northern Ohio Conference, we've got Clyde at Edison, Vermilion at Port Clinton, and Gibsonburg at Lakota will be the first of the SBC games. So those first two NOC games, these next two SBC games, Gibsonburg at Lakota, Margaretta at Northwood. Looking at the NWOL, we're picking just one game tonight, and it should be the best game, without a doubt, and it's going to be Patrick Henry at Delta. This is a Delta team that, frankly, is favored in this game, and rightfully so, but, man, you can never count out Patrick Henry and what they can be able to put together, so that's a big swing game in 622 in terms of the points for the playoffs and how things might play out with both of those teams being in 622, but we'll see what happens tonight in that game. And then the WBL, we've got St. Mary's at Van Wert and Kenton at Defiance. That game last year was a 49-48 game in victory of Defiance, so we'll see if Kenton's able to get the win this time around. And then lastly, we'll be rounding out with a couple of out of coverage games. Paulding at Fairview, likely a do or die for the loser of that game in terms of their playoff implications, which is crazy to say because of how good these two teams have been and where they currently sit with just one loss. But unfortunately, the bottom end of the Green Meadows Conference hasn't been the best, and that's led to a lack of additional points via wins, etc., and that's ultimately hurting Paulding and Fairview. So very big game there. And then a potentially even bigger game, Lima Central Catholic at Bluffton. LCC beat Grove this year 13-6, and they'll have a chance to go for the sweep and beat this Bluffton team as well if they're unable to. Not the end of the world, but ideally, if you're LCC, you want to get the win tonight, and you want that to dictate your playoff implications moving forward. But those are all of our game picks, so hopefully tonight goes well for all area teams. We get good health as well. Very few, if any, injuries. But ultimately, got a couple of interesting games tonight, and I'll be excited to see how they play out. Scoreboard show will be on after the conclusion of both games. That'll be roughly 9:30 to 10 o'clock. Kind of just depends, somewhere in that wiggle room. And then we'll get to discuss not only our game picks, but the coverage games that we had tonight. So with that being said, I'm going to close this show. Thank you for listening to the Week 7 High School Football Psych-Up Show. My name is Trayvon Hastings, and I'll catch you guys in the Scoreboard Show.
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0: 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Matt Cotman joined with me in the illustrious Heidelberg University press box here at Reason Field on Paul Hornman Stadium on the beautiful campus of Heidelberg University, my sweet alma home. I'm joined with me, as always, the man, the myth, the legend himself, the once and future and eternal king of Fostoria, Ohio, the two-time Division III Coach of the Year from 2001 and 2003, joined none other than the all-ball coach himself, Tom Grind. Is Tom, great matchup on paper and just over the history of the rivalry of Hopewell Loudoun versus Calvert tonight. Not going to lie, doesn't necessarily look that in terms of the stat line, though, as Calvert, very down year at Hopewell Loudoun, kind of cruising along as they do, undefeated for Hopewell, yet to achieve their first win for Calvert.
1: Yeah, of course, Matt, Calvert's low on numbers. I think they've got 22, 23 kids on the roster, and they're struggling. You know, they've had, some games where but knowing the Calvert kids and the coaching staff and the pride they have in their school, I think they'll come out like they do every week and give it everything they have. But this is going to be a monumental task going up against a Hopewell Loudoun, the top five teams in the state. It is what it is. But hopefully we'll have a good football game.
0: Well, you know, it's one of those, Tom. I know you're very much in the camp as me, as there's the concept of a moral victory is aggravating, annoying. It just makes you want to hit the sled a little bit harder that next Monday on practice.
1: Yeah.
0: But there is something to be said for a team like Calvert that's clearly in transition. Okay, are the odds in your favor of coming away with a W tonight very, very slim? But if you throw a few body blows against a team like Hopewell Loudoun, there is something to hang your hat on. There's something to carry forward in the next couple weeks if you're able to do that. And, you know, by all rights, make it a bit of a ball game at different stages tonight.
1: No question about it, Matt. I mean, Calvert didn't show up here to lay down and fall over and not go out there and give great effort. And looking for a good football game. I know Hopewell Loudoun's got a couple of key injuries, and I'm pretty sure the coach is not going to play those

0: athletes with the schedule they've got coming up and let them rest at the injury another week and get them out there as best as they can and the health that they can carry with them. So we'll see what goes on here. You know, every time you have a lot of an overmatch, the underdog's gotta do something defensively. You know, they can't you know, the first two possessions give Hopewell the ball and go down and score on them and that type of thing. So, well, we'll see what's going on.
1: That we will. Is this kickoff brought to you by Dr. Ryan Kinn? Find him online or call him to schedule an appointment today, as it'll be Calvert kicking off to Hopewell Loudon. Calvert had one toss and deferred for the second half. And in terms of those key injuries, I think it's not much of a secret we're talking about. Number 8, Kellen Frankert for Hopewell Loudon, to see if he will be suiting up tonight. He has, by all accounts, he has been cleared. It's just whether or not they elect to suit him up in this matchup tonight specifically. But we will find out as Hopewell Loudon will start with the ball. It's going to be a line drive onside kick. This is going to be returnable. Takes a wicked bounce at the 15-yard line. As they get back up, that's going to be down to the 30. As that looks like it was number 15, Sean Pierce, on the return.
0: It was hard tracking down that kickoff, man.
1: Yeah, that was.
0: It was going sideways and the other way. And
1: that took a Wile E. Coyote bounce on about the 20.
0: Man alive.
1: Hats off to Pierce being able to track it down. That just... I was like, okay, I guess this is how we're doing it today. So we see Ellison at quarterback, and I do believe I see Kellen Frankert in at running back right now. Twins formation to the left for Ellis. Has a man in motion going from right to left. Ellis can snap. It will be a handoff up the gut. As we'll check the number here momentarily. My apologies, that's actually Colin Link, who we saw have a big performance in that Seneca East game a couple weeks back when we covered this Hopewell Loudon team. So it looks like they are going to let Frankert have another game of R&R before they move on to the back portion of their schedule.
0: Yeah, and I read, I can't recall the name, another top player still out with an injury, but I can't remember which one it was.
1: So Ellis still in at quarterback, gets a snap. Be a quick line drive throw. That's going to be caught by Pierce. Ball came loose. No, they're going to say incomplete instead. So it'll be third down and 6. And that'll be a tough one, as if is a possibility that it could be Brody Brinkman, who was the other player that we saw go down in that game against Seneca East.
0: Yeah.
1: Which, when you're talking about that, that's 2/3 of the 3-headed monster quarterback for this Hopewell Loudon team that took them to a state final last year. Ellis still in at QB, so not seeing any changes. Got to presume that those two are still sitting. Twins to the left. Gets a snap. Dropping back. Looking downfield. Line drive throw up and incomplete. We're going to see 4th down and 6. And hats off to Calvert. Forcing a 3-and-out here. 4th down.
0: Couldn't hope for anything better than that. Actually, Hopewell started out with pretty good field position. I mean, it wasn't fantastic, but it was their own 30-yard line. And you know, both of those passes could have been caught, Matt.
1: Catchable balls. That's true. I saw you get a little twitchy at both of them because they hit the receivers in the hands. Snap is back. It's going to be a nice end-over-end kick. Marinus is going to wave it off. Let the take that nice Hopewell Loudon bounce all the way down to the 9-yard line. They tried to wave it further, but I think it's going to mark dead at the 8. What a punt! My goodness!
0: Yeah, that couldn't have worked out much better for Hopewell and much worse for Calvert. That was a heck of a punt. Probably had to be 50-some, 60 yards. And it's going to put a lot of pressure on Tiffin Calvert to get a couple first downs and get into outside their own 20-yard line. A little bit of air to breathe there.
1: As we see an empty backfield here for new quarterback Nico Marinus, who is the freshman wide receiver that we saw in week 1 against Lipsick, put on a good performance. Now at quarterback. Trips to his right, dropping back to pass. Might tuck it and run, and he does. Nice move. Gets away from a couple defenders. He gets it back up to the line of scrimmage, and a little bit more, actually. Gained him about 3, maybe 4 on the play. We're going to say 2nd down and a pretty long 5.
2: It really can open up those running lanes for
0: decent maneuverability back there with the quarterback, the sophomore quarterback.

0: That it is. Marinus in the shotgun. He's going to have trips to his left, moving from left to right here, AM-FM dial. Going to be number 24. That's Nolan Lee in the backfield alongside him. Awaiting the snap. Guess it's going to be a handoff to Lee. Lee tries to bounce to the outside. Not going to be a whole lot there. It's going to be a gain of maybe one at most. Second down. We're going to still say second down at six. No gain on the play. May not have Brickman, may not have Frankert, but boy, howdy, do they still have that hope all out in front seven.
1: Oh, you betcha.
0: So it'll be third down and a long five here. 9:40 to go in the first quarter. No score yet from Heidelberg University.
1: I was never an offensive coach, Matt, but I never liked to see our offense throw the ball down this far on their own end of the court or the stadium.
0: As it's going to be empty backfield, and it'll be a keeper by design from Marinus. Marinus has got some room to run. Gets upfield, past the 25 to 30. Finally can get Lasso down at the 37-yard line. And Nico Marinus must have heard you, Tom, because he got that ball into me and said, nope, I'm just going to start running now.
1: Well, I guess. Just a freshman, man.
0: Just a freshman.
1: My gosh.
0: I'll tell you what, when we were here in week one for Calvert versus Lipsick, the one thing Lance and I agreed on, more so than anything else when it came to this Calvert team, is like, Nico Marinus is going to be something special. Because he went off for about 90 yards and a touchdown in that matchup, if I recall correctly. So we'll see what he comes up with at quarterback. Rolling to his left. Might tuck it and run again, and he does. He's got speed. Picks up about five on the play. He'll make it second down and five.
1: I think if I was Calvert's coordinator, I'd just put him back in a 6 yards away from the ball and scan for an open receiver and then just take off.
0: You know, Tom, the word offensive genius gets thrown around a little too liberally nowadays, in my opinion. Case in point, Mike McDaniel from the Los Angeles Chargers. But you, sir, it fits. It fits perfectly. Yeah.
1: Thank you, Matt.
0: You're welcome. Yeah. You know, it's the guru has been passed around more than once referring to you. Is this going to be a keeper again for Marinus? Has a bit of a hole. Took a hard hit there. As the ball came loose as part of it. And I think they're going to say Hopewell recovered it as Marinus just got absolutely obliterated.
1: Huge break for Hopewell Loudon. Calvert was moving the ball at will, Matt. Got it out to almost the 50-yard line. Started on their own 9-yard line. And
0: tough, tough break. My goodness. So another opportunity here for Hopewell Loudon early in this first quarter after the fumble by Nico Marinus. It appears to still be Ellis in the backfield at quarterback. We'll check to make sure. As no apologies, that's Brickman who's back in the game. So Brody Brickman finally getting to see some action. As Brody Brickman clearly back and given the green light today. Gets a nice 10-yard run, and boy, if you're a Hopewell Loudon fan, that's just got warm your heart that you see Brody Brickman back out there.
1: Absolutely.
0: One of the best in the state, was an All-Ohio player last year, came back with the same aspirations this year. And if he keeps plays like that going, it's going to be an easy discussion.
1: Gotcha.
0: Ellis gets snap, fakes the handoff, looking downfield.
1: Oh,
0: got man
1: goodness.
0: Wide open and just misses him. That was Braylon Ramirez.
1: Oh, my.
0: The only thing
1: there wasn't a blue jersey within 10 yards of him.
0: I was just about to say, Tom, the only thing between Ramirez and the end zone was green synthetic grass.
1: Mm-hmm.
0: My goodness,
1: you
0: just
1: bet.
0: A little bit off.
1: My gosh.
0: So just a tad off on the throws so far tonight for Jacoby Ellis as we're going to see Brickman back in at quarterback. High snap, it'll be a fake handoff. Brickman on the keeper. Gets some blocking up the middle as he gets it down to the 28-yard line. Going to make it fourth down and going to say, or third down, excuse me, my apologies, third down and about three. As another nice run from Brody Brickman, and you get the feeling they're going to probably use tonight as a good gauge for him to get him going.

0: Yeah, they got the minimum Martin.
1: Exactly.
0: Yardage.
1: Precisely. Couldn't have said it better.
0: Minimum.
1: You know, sometimes it just turns into noise at that point. This could be a handoff up the gut to Colin Link, as he is going to get the first down and a little bit more, gets it down to the 22-yard line. As if you're hoping a lot, this one, you feel great that you see Brody Brickman out there, but two, you got to feel good about what you've gotten from Colin Link over the past couple weeks in reserve duty, covering for Kellen Frankert not being out on the field.
0: Turn the volume up.
1: As Ellis hands it off, that's going to be to number
0: four.
1: That's Link again. My apologies. Thought it was number four. I was with you on that one, Tom. I thought that was number four, but I guess not.
0: Can't remember the last time I missed a number, Matt.
1: You don't. It was they messed with you. Number four was nearby. Actually, you know what? To your defense, number four is actually in the backfield as well. So I'm going to give you that one. Here we go. We're going to see another Wildcat formations. It'll be Brody Brickman in at quarterback once again. Gets a snap. It'll be a keeper for Brickman. Brickman goes right up the gut. He rumbles his way past the 10-yard line, down to the 9 for another first down. And they'll just be able to have that play whenever they want it tonight, Tom.
0: Oh, no doubt about it, Matt. I think that's what their purpose needs to be here inside the 10-yard line. Just go right at them.
1: Yeah, it seems like they're going to be listening as they got Ellis in at quarterback again. Link in the backfield, tight formation on the line of scrimmage. Oh, waiting the snap. As we are going to get a false start, as Link did move just a bit early, as that'll push him back just a tad bit, 5 yards on the play. And
0: that's why I don't like holding up the play that long, Matt.
1: Yeah.
0: I mean, those interior linemen, they get anxious down there, and the running backs, you know, they're back there in their stances, and it seemed like they were back in that formation there for about 5 minutes, but certainly not that long, but that's tough on those offensive linemen.
1: Well, and it seems to me it's people don't realize this. Offense is such a cadence and rhythm thing in football, as it's going to be Brickman on the keeper, taking it to the outside. Not a lot of room to work with as he gets lassoed out of bounds at about the 10, I'm going to say, as that'll make it a pretty manageable second down and goal from the 10. And back to the point you were just talking about, Tom, when you see teams sit in those formations, I mean, you get it when you're doing clock management, when you're trying to just run out the clock, and the players know that. But in the first quarter, having that long of a hold on the play just really, you're used to a cadence, you're used to a pitch count, a rhythm, and it just seemed to have thrown it off.
0: I agree.
1: Trips formation to the left. As will be Ellison at quarterback, handoff to Link up the gut. Link rumbles his way past the 10, down to the 5, and that's where his momentum's going to get stopped. So third down and goal now from about the 6. It looks like they gave him a little bit less on that one.
0: Looked to me like they had it down to the 5.
1: I thought so, too. I definitely thought so as well, but apparently not, as it's going to be now third down and goal from the 6. Got a couple scoring updates for you that we'll get to in just a moment. One of them a bit of a surprise, as we'll touch on it in just a second. Twins to the right and left. Empty backfield for Ellis. Dropping back. Looking. Quick toss. And it's going to be into the end zone for the touchdown for Hopewell Loudon.
0: That was a nice call. Had two wide outs to the wide side of the field. They just ran a route, ran the defensive ball, the back, and then the slot just kind of slid out there where those receivers were, and he was wide open.
1: Chase Rogie on the reception and the run afterwards for the touchdown. Makes it 6-0 Ropey Corporation scoreboard. As we'll see if they go for two here. It does look like they're lining up for a two-point conversion. 4:40 to go in the first quarter. Two-point conversion attempt. It's going to be Ellis in the backfield. Brickman, excuse me. So he's going to push his way in. Easy

0: 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Hopewell Loudon on top as we step aside for a quick timeout here on ESPN 1430 AM 105.7 FM WFOB.
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3: Getting a tax refund this year? Let's turn.
0: No, you will not be getting a tax refund this year. We're back here from Reesing Field at Heidelberg University. 8-0. Currently the score here as Hopewell Loudon on top. So we get ready for another Dr. Ryan King kickoff. As we'll see what Calver can do on the response here. Had a nice drive going until the fumble by Nico Marinas. This could be a very short high kick returnable as they're just going to have to kneel it down. A good hit. But his knee did touch the ground as he was trying to pick that one up. So it'll be first and 10 from the 23-yard line for Calvert. Tom, certainly not a do or die by any means because they had a nice drive going before that fumble by Marinas.
4: Yeah.
0: But you do want to see it extend and kind of get a little bit more out of their drive at this stage.
4: Absolutely correct, Matt.
0: Scoring update that I wanted to bring to everybody's attention. Lake currently on top 7-0 against Otsego. It's the offensive juggernaut that is Lake, maybe continuing here. Trips to the right for Marinas and company. Hand off to Lee. Lee trying to get to the outside. Might actually get a corner as he's going to be swallowed up. Gets about 3 on the play. Second down and 7. Number 24.
4: Pretty good pursuit by the Hopewell Loudon defense, Matt. Secondary got there, got wide, and got up the field at the same time and held them to about a two-yard gain there.
0: That they did, as it's been a good defensive effort thus far from Hopewell Loudon, as it's 8-0 here, 4 minutes to go exactly in the first quarter. Empty backfield for Marinas, getting the call from the sidelines. Looks like it's going to be trips to his left, tight twins to the right. Gets a snap, drops back, looking downfield, looking for the home run ball deep. Might have a man open. It's just out of reach. Incomplete. That was intended, if I saw the number correctly.
4: Oh, boy. Talk about a half a step.
0: That was so close. My goodness, says.
4: Just out of reach.
0: That was going to be number 12, Bentley Cologne, on the almost reception. And had he caught that, very similar to the almost catch by Ramirez for Hopewell Loudon, he'd still be running.
4: I started the quarterback threw the ball 35 yards in the air, man.
0: That was a pretty nice throw.
4: Yeah.
0: For a freshman.
4: It was.
0: For
4: just a freshman
0: a little
4: as too
0: well.
4: Much.
0: I mean, very impressive as it'll be third down and 7. Trips to the left, twins to the right, man in motion. It'll be a keeper for Marinas. As one of the helmets goes airborne there. As they're going to say, no gain on the play, so very, very quick 3 and out. And that's right there. That's kind of brutal for Calvin. They really wanted to see that be a sustained drive.
4: Well, Hopewell should be the recipient of pretty good field position because of their efforts on that defensive stand there.
0: That they should, as it'll be very good field position depending on the kick. Nice punt, end over end. It's going to be returnable as they get past the 45 to the 50. 45-40, he's got only one or two men to beat. He gets lassoed out of bounds. Nicely done. Good clean hit. I thought I saw some laundry on the field, but I guess not.

0: as a very nice return by Brady and, or my apologies, that was about to give the Calvert roster. That was Reese Hoover on the return. So it'll make it now first and 10 as we did.
1: Is there a penalty there, Matt?
0: No, there was a penalty, but they waved it off. They said there was no penalty on the play.
1: Oh, okay.
0: Much unlike the Cleveland Browns last night in their matchup against Pittsburgh. I lost count at about 25 penalties. I don't know about you.
1: Oh, gosh. <laughs> They won, though. Yeah.
0: They won.
1: I wish I could have watched the whole game with all those penalties. I fell asleep.
0: Well, he just missed field goals at the end of it. It's okay. So, as yes, you heard that correctly. Cleveland Browns are 3-1 in first place alone in the AFC North as we have. In the upside down here, Jacoby Ellis in at quarterback. It'll be a quick handoff. That's Link. Link's got some block. He breaks the tackle. Still on his rumbling pass in the 30 down to the 25-yard line. And that'll be good for another first down for Hopewell Loud as Colin Link having himself a solid night early here with 2:40 to go in the first. First half tonight being brought to you by Clear Choice Exteriors. Give them a call or text to set up an appointment today. Slow out of the huddle. Twins to the right and left. Ellis and Link in the backfield. Good step. Be another handoff to Link. Link. It's a little bit of blocking. Breaks the tackle. Still on his feet. Pushing the pile. Making a rugby scrum out of it. He gets it down. Forward progress to the 17-yard line. Before he's finally brought down. And
1: yeah, I think Hopewell's found their niche. Just pound it.
0: And just a friendly reminder, Colin Link only a junior, so
1: offensive line's doing a nice job.
0: Yes,
1: they're getting off the ball. They're working their hips into the hole, giving that seam there that the running back needs to see in front of him so he can make some yardage and make that a good deal.
0: Still be Ellison at quarterback with Link in the backfield. Why change things at this stage? Receiver in motion. That's Pierce. Gets a snap. It'll be a fake handoff looking downfield. Ellis, quick pass. This could be deflected. Great play in the back of the end zone.
1: Another 3-4 inches. That would have been an interception.
0: As that was Brayden Coleman on the deflection. What nice tip drill there. As, yeah, that was just a tiny bit further down. That is an easy interception in the end zone. Minute 21 to go in the quarter. It's 8-0 Hopewell Loud in here on the Ropey Corporation scoreboard. Looks like Brickman checking into the game at quarterback. Have to get to the line pretty quickly here. Only 6 seconds left on the play clock. As Coach Kyle Trulio realized in the time issues, he takes the timeout. Our first timeout of the night brought to you by Reinicke Ford. Get your key from Reinicke. As we'll keep it here for the time being on this one. Only a minute left. We got about a minute and a half before the end of the quarter anyway, and a possible change of possession coming up anyhow. So, I mean, Tom, you kind of touched on this. It's been Hopewell Loud's bread and butter for years. Just the ground and pound, 3 yards in a cloud of dust, 4 yards in a cloud of dust. Maybe the cloud of dust comes first, then you get 5 yards type of situation. I mean, this is some pretty vintage Hopewell Loudon offense we're seeing here.
1: Hopewell Loudon is an offensive coordinator's dream. You know, they can run, they can pass, you know, they can attack you in the outside, in the inside. And it's a lot to get ready for in 3 days of practice, you know, preparing for an opponent like Hopewell Loudon with the offensive talent they've got there.
0: Certainly is a battle, as it's going to be. Many have tried, few have succeeded, as evidenced by them making to the state title game last year and currently undefeated on the season this year.
1: Yep.
0: So it'll be third down and 3. Brickman will be in at quarterback now. Single wide out to the right and left. Stack formation to the right at the line of scrimmage. Brickman gets snap as hold the phone. We have a whistle. As this could be an encroachment against Calvert.

0: And I think they are going to give Hope Olad the touchdown finally. So touchdown, Hope Olad, and Brody Brickman on the 13-yard scamper makes it now 14-0 Hope Olad with a minute 13 to go in the first quarter. Boy, that was delayed way longer than it needed to be. If I do say so myself. he was in. I don't know what the debate was for a moment there, but yeah, anyway.
1: I didn't either.
0: Here we go. It's going to be Ellison at quarterback. Oh, no, excuse me. That's Humphreys, actually. So QB keeper for Humphreys. Humphreys breaks the tackle, and he gets into the end zone. So the new three-headed monster quarterback of Humphrey, Brickman, and Ellis drive down the field, make it now 16-0. Hope all out and on top against Calvin as we step aside for another quick timeout here on ESPN 1430 AM, 105.7 FM, WFOB.
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0: 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Matt Cotman alongside Tom Grime bringing the action live tonight in a very one-sided affair thus far. 16-0, Hope Olad on top as there'll be a return to the 27-yard line, it looks like, for Calvert. As we'll see this young offense take the field once again. This will be, I believe, their third or fourth possession of the night thus far. And we've seen some positives. Just have not been able to sustain them, unfortunately. Give a few more scores from around the area here in just a moment. We're going to see an empty backfield again for Marinas. Twins to the left, trips to the right. As we get the snap, it'll be a keeper for Marinas. Marinas bounces to the outside as he's going to be lassoed up as the flag comes in right at the point of attack. And I think this one might be coming back for holding there, Tom.
1: Well, the decision here is a tough one. Are you going to take the penalty or?
0: Like, kind of feel like
1: the time you would, but
0: no gain on the play. It almost feels like it'd be a waste of having them redo the penalty, the down.
1: Yeah.
0: As Coach Kyle Trulio says, well, beans to both of you. We're going to go ahead and mark this one down. I think that's why you and I are up here, Tom. We just talked ourselves out of 10 free yards. So here we go. It's going to be first and 20 now. Marinas in the shotgun, four wide receivers to the right, gets a snap, dropping back. Pressure coming right away. He's going to have to heave that one up, and it's going to be incomplete, a little too high. As it goes out of bounds, makes it now second down and 20 with 35 seconds left in the quarter.
1: Well, a couple of lookout blocks up there.
0: Yes, they were.
1: On the line, Matt.
0: that was about two or three business decisions on the offensive line. Scores are around the area. Colonel Crawford tied with Winford 14 apiece. Upper Sandusky on top 14-0 against Bucyrus. Mohawk 13, Willard nothing. Lipsick rolling against Arcadia 21-0. Arlington on our sister station on top 14-6 against Riverdale. And as we have a timeout taken, it looks like, by Coach Lento.

0: as clearly saw something he either liked or didn't like and wants to assess it here with 35 seconds left in the quarter. As timeouts once again tonight brought to you by Reinicke Ford in Fostoria. Get your key from Reinicke. As not every day you see two timeouts used in the back half of the first quarter in a game like this, Tom.
1: I'll tell you what, it's different for every situation, every team, you know. The weather's ideal, and I just think there's a team that's far superior to another team. You know, I admire the way Kelford's coming out, you know. They're running the ball, blocking, staying on their blocks. You know, they're giving it everything they have. But what you have on the, you know, you got all kinds of juniors and seniors. I think I counted up 22 juniors and seniors on that Hopewell Loudoun team. And they're a veteran team. It's
0: brought back 9 of the starters from that state finalist team last year.
1: Yeah.
0: I'm with you 100%. I'll give my thoughts here after the conclusion of this upcoming play. It'll be second down and 20, 35 seconds left. Trips to the right. Reyes can snap. It'll be a handoff to Lee. Lee tries to get outside. Whole lot of nothing there. Gets it up to the 21-yard line. It'll be third down. And we're going to say about 17. That probably will be the last play of the quarter as well. We'll see. But to that point, Tom, I mean, it's... You hear the expression, oh, it's a rivalry game, just throw the records out the window. That's true in terms of effort. There's no one that's going to suggest that Calvert's not bringing their A game and doing everything they can to try and be in this game and be competitive.
1: No question about
0: it. There's only so much you can do when there's such a discrepancy, though, between teams.
1: Definitely.
0: So that will be the last play of the first quarter. So 1 down, 3 to go. The score stands 16-0. Hopewell Loudoun on top as we step aside for a quick timeout here on ESPN 1430 AM, 105.7 FM, WFOB.
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0: Back we are here from Heidelberg University, 16-0 as we start the second quarter of action. Hopewell Loudoun comfortably on top in this conference as well as region matchup here on ESPN 1430 AM, 105.7 FM WFOB. Matt Cotman alongside Tom Grime bringing the game live tonight from Heidelberg University. Empty backfield, trips to the right, twins to the left. Marinas drops back to pass, gets away from one defender, still on his feet as he's going to throw it. He has a man open. As that's Lee, as Lee gets it up to the 33-yard line. Nice effort there. He's going to be short of the first down, but a nice catch, nice run, and a nice throw. Something to build on for the next series here as it's going to be fourth down and about four.
1: Did his job with his block, leaked out into the flats out there after neutralizing the end coming for the quarterback out of from the outside, and quarterback found him, and a play they absolutely had to have.
0: As it's going to be fourth down and 3, so a nice gain on the play, but unfortunately not enough as the punting unit does come out. As another boomer of a punt. It's going to take a little bit of a Hopewell Loudoun bounce at the 29-yard line, so it'll be first and 10 for Hopewell Loudoun at the 29. And you know, Tom, I will say, because we talk about venues, we talk about stuff like that. It's obviously a different animal because we're on a college campus. But, my God, just in the past 10 years, the changes here at Heidelberg University. One, the field's actually on grounds instead of playing them at Frost Cow now anymore.
1: Yeah.
0: But, I mean, just the amount of stuff they put in down here, this is a top-flight venue. Kind of hope this is one of those where they consider it going forward for some postseason coverage as well.

0: Yeah, good point.
1: I mean, between them and Foster, you got two elite venues within about 10 miles of each other. Did you see how I snuck in talking about Fostoria Memorial, our dear sweet home court, home
0: that's
1: field?
0: Right. That's right.
1: So here we go. It's going to be first and 10 from the 30. As that's going to be Brickman. As Brickman nearly gets end over end, and then just gets drilled. My goodness, great play from
0: the Those were
1: county.
0: Two pretty solid hits he took out there, Matt.
1: Those were some hits that, I mean, he's... I don't know if they are... They're checking to make sure he's okay after that one, but... Whew, those were some good hard hits. So Jacoby Ellis back in at quarterback. An apology, that was Sam Humphrey who moved into the quarterback position on that opening play. So he trips to the right for Ellis. Gets snap rolling to his right, looking downfield. Going to be a quick throw. It is going to be caught by Brickman at midfield.
0: Wow.
1: Rolling down to the 45 for a huge first down.
0: Well, he threw that ball the only place he could to complete that pass. Just beautiful touch on the ball. Got him right in between the numbers. Great catch by the receiver.
1: And they're going to
0: say play for him.
1: They're going to say the turf monster got him at the 47-yard line instead of the 45. I was giving him the benefit of the roll. Apparently, they don't down there on the field.
0: Yeah.
1: But it'll be trips to the left once again. Ellis back in at, staying in, excuse me, at quarterback. Snap will be a handoff. That's to Link. Link tries to bounce it back to the left side of the field. Not a lot there, but he is going to pick up four with the initial push from the line. Second down and six. And Tom, you mentioned the line earlier. They are just cruising down there on the Hopewell outside. My goodness.
0: Yeah, it's you got to figure Calvert's playing probably three, four, maybe five kids both ways. And, you know, those big guys, it can really wear them down quickly if you're playing on both sides of the ball because there's contact every play for you.
1: As it'll be now, Ellis once again. Twins to the right. Gets the snap. Looking, staying in the pocket. Looking downfield, and it's going to be in and out of the hands of his receiver. That's Rogi. Incomplete. Tight coverage once again from Calvert. As we've seen some pretty good coverage, for the most part, downfield tonight from Calvert. First half tonight, once again, brought to you by Clear Choice Exteriors. As it's going to be now, third and seven for this Hopewell Loudoun offense. Currently having a good night, only having given the ball away one time thus far, 16-0. Ellis can snap, it'll be a handoff to Link. Link takes to the outside, breaks the tackle, and he's going to be short of the first down by about two, so... Fourth and two at the 40 inside Calvert territory.
0: Boy. What's he going to do? What's he going to do?
1: And, Tom, this is why I turn to you as the two-time coach of the year and say, what you going to do? What you going to do, Tom?
0: Yeah, I think you got to go for it here.
1: It does appear they're getting ready to do that. See who they put in at quarterback. It's going to be Brickman. So here we go, fourth down and three, 8:25 to go in the half. It's going to be Brickman on the keeper by design, gets upfield, breaks the tackle, still on his feet, spins out of another tackle, and finally brought down just north of the 30-yard line. They're going to mark him down exactly at the 30, so it'll be a big first down gain for Brody Brickman, the All-Ohio player.
0: Well, he's got his shoulder square to the line of scrimmage and turn on the afterburners, Matt. My goodness, you hit up that line hard.
1: Yeah, when Brody Brickman has the ball in his hands and he turns, he is such a true north-south style runner. It is just really a sight to see. It'll be Ellis back in at quarterback. High throw again, incomplete. Been having them sail on him a good chunk of the night tonight. So I'll make it second down and 10. Stops the clock with 7:48 to go in the half. It seen that a few times tonight, Tom, where he's just not.

0: been in sync completely with the other receivers.
1: Mm-hmm.
0: So it'll be second down and 10, 7:48 to go in the half. They get the call from the sideline. Breaking the huddle, it'll be Brickman back in at quarterback. It's Reese Hoover, actually. Reese Hoover breaks the tackle. He's still on his feet as he's going to go forward for another first down. Coach Kyle Trulio just trying everybody out of quarterback tonight.
2: Well, I'll tell you what, making the right calls with it, too.
0: So Reese Hoover checks in, and he scampers for about 20 for another first down. So far tonight, just to be clear for everybody, in a night when Kellen Frankert has been cleared, but he's not playing, and Brody Brickman has been cleared and is playing, we have seen Chase Rogge take snaps at quarterback, Reese Hoover take snaps, Brody Brickman, and Jacoby Ellis, and oh, don't forget Sam Humphrey. We've seen five different quarterbacks tonight for Hopewell Loudoun. The snap, it'll be a handoff. That's to Link. Link follows the blockers, gets it inside the 10, down to the 6-yard line. Short the first down marker, but a nice gain there on second down. Should make it a pretty manageable third and one. As apologies, I was a little bit behind the scoreboard there. Second down. And they're going to say about 2 on this one, but my goodness, the way Hopewell Loudoun is just marching down the field, they are making short work of this defense right now. Be another keeper.
2: I think he got it.
0: Does have the first down.
2: Yep.
0: That'll be Brickman on the carry. As one of the great things about this press box, it's very high. You get a good view of the whole field at all times. One of the downsides, a little hard to read the numbers, so we're trying our best with these Hopewell Loudoun numbers.
2: No doubt.
0: As it does look like it is Brickman still in at quarterback. It'll be a keeper for Brickman. Brickman gets in the end zone for another touchdown. Brody Brickman running in from 3 yards out. 22-0. Hopewell Loudoun absolutely cruising here with 6:07 to go in the half. My goodness, just running away with it at this point. We do have a scoring update from our sister station. Arlington absolutely cruising in their matchup as well. 26-6 against Riverdale.
2: Ooh.
0: 2-point conversion attempt. Going to be Link in the backfield. Looks like Ellis once again. Ellis, line drive throw. It's going to be caught by his receiver. No, they're going to say he dropped it. Incomplete. So 22-0. The score remains. So we step aside for a quick timeout here on ESPN 1430 AM, 105.7 FM. WFOB.
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0: 22-0, Hopewell Loudoun on top here with 6:07 to go in the first half of action. Matt Cobbin alongside Tom Grine bringing the action live tonight from Heidelberg University. But we do have some other scores from around the area, and I'm going to turn it over to Tom on this one. As some surprising ones out there tonight.
2: Oh, yeah. Got Upper Sandusky 21, Bucyrus 0, Colonel Crawford 21, Winford 14, Mohawk 21, Willard 0. Our game here, Hopewell Loudoun 24-0. Lipsick 28-0 over Arcadia. Arlington 26-6 over Riverdale. Van Buren.

0: getting back on the winning track here. Van Buren 29, Ridgemont nothing. Elmwood 21, 8 of 14. Macomb 13, Pandora, Gilboa 0. Otsego 14, Lake 8, and we'll come back.
1: We'll come back some more here after this next play. This is going to be empty formation. Trips to the right, Twins to the left for Nico Marinas. Gets a snap, dropping back, has some time. He's going to throw it downfield, and it's going to be incomplete. Overthrows just a little bit of everybody on that one. As it'll make it now second down and 10. The intended receiver on that play looked like it was Nathan Goshi, number 18.
0: Excellent coverage.
1: Very much so. Solid coverage there by Hopewell on his... Couple more of those scores real quick. Eastwood 14, Oak Harbor 6, Genoa 21, Rossford 7, and then Whitmer 20-0, currently over Northview.
2: Yeah, you're right. He didn't really go through any progression.
1: Same formation, empty backfield trips to the right. Marinas rolling to his right immediately. Quick line drive throws. The flag's going to be thrown instantly. As we say, the pass was incomplete, as I think we're going to see some... Pushed him back just a little bit here.
2: I just don't think, you know, right now Calvert is looking for something in the passing game, and we do have a
1: let's see what they end up calling. It is going to be a hold against Calvert, so that will push them back further if they elect to accept the penalty. As they are going to take the penalty, so we'll push them back. As Coach Kyle Trulio initially was going to decline it, and then apparently decided he wanted to go ahead and roll with it.
0: I think that was a good recovery on that one.
1: I would agree on that as well, as we're going to see same formation, trips to the right, Twins to the left, second down and 20. Coleman in motion from left to right. It'll be Marinas on the keeper. As Marinas not able to get much of anything on that play. Maybe a gain of one at most. Third down and 19. And then Tom.
0: Yeah, Hopewell Loudon just dominating the front lines, both offensively and defensively. And, you know, Calvert's giving them a game. Yeah, they're great.
1: Making a go of it.
0: Playing every down, you know, and. It's just you're playing one of the top teams in the state of Ohio, and
1: it shows.
0: Yeah.
1: It definitely shows, as it'll be trips to the right, Twins to the left. Marinas in the shotgun, play clock down to 3 seconds. Got to get the snap off here. They do. Looking downfield, he's looking for an open man. It's going to be caught by Coleman. As trying to make it a bit of a jump ball, though, but Coleman definitely came down with it. As that'll make it Brayon Coleman on the reception. Makes it fourth down, and we're going to say about one. No, excuse me. They moved it back. Fourth down and about three. Is they're actually going to go for it here.
0: Mm-hmm.
1: Maybe looking for the hard snap count. Oh, they're going to go for it. Marinas drops back the pass, looking to his right. He's going to roll, spins out. Oh, my goodness.
0: Ooh, he got laid out.
1: I mean, love the effort, but Brayson Leiter was right there and just absolutely cleaned out the bell tower, as it were,
0: boy,
1: on that hit.
0: Yes.
1: Whoo. I mean, appreciate the energy. Love the decision. You're down. You can tell that Hopewell Loudon is gunning for that running clock to start the second half of action.
0: Mm-hmm.
1: Like the decision, but man, they're now comfortably in Calvert territory for the start of this
0: yep.
1: drive. Believe it's Ellis back there. It is. Dropping back. Pressure cut. Gonna heave it up. Then has a man open into the end zone. Touchdown, Hopewell Loudon.
0: I had thought I was watching the quarterback. I thought he had gotten sacked.
1: My goodness. As that was a beautiful 39-yard touchdown pass from Jacoby Ellis to Reese Hoover. as it's now 20.

0: 28-0 as Hope allows you to go for two. And if they get this, it could be a running clock to start the second half. Wow, that was... You can't ask for a better play from a quarterback. Moving up in the pocket and getting the pass off with contact. Ellis in the shotgun gets a snap. It's going to be another line drive throw, and it's going to be caught for the easy two-point conversion. Make it now 30-0. Hopewell Loudon on top with 4:20 to go in this first half of action. And starting to hear echoes from last year's 56-0 game starting to ring through here as we're going to step aside for a quick timeout. When we come back, another Dr. Ryan Link kickoff on ESPN 1430 AM, 105.7 FM, WFOB.
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0: 30-0. Oh, excuse me. Gremlin in my throat there, apparently. My goodness. 30-0. Hopewell Loudon on top against Calvert as we await this Dr. Ryan King kickoff here with 4:20 to go in the half. It's a nice booming kick returnable by Calvert as they get at the 10-yard line. He's got Bill Mullane here. Gets the pass of 30 to 35 to the 40. That's number 13, Lucas Stoltz. Finally gets taken down. He's going to be north of the 45-yard line. That was an impressive return. About 35 yards on that return there for Stoltz.
3: Yes, it was.
0: So it'll be first and 10 now from the 45-yard line for Calvert and company. And at this point, it's more of a much more of a do-or-die as Hopewell Loudon starts with the ball. It is already a 30-point lead.
3: Mm-hmm.
0: Hopewell Loudon is looking at a running clock to begin the half. So if you're Calvert, your mind, this is where you need to come away with points.
3: Oh, absolutely.
0: Trips to the left, twins to the right for Marinus. Gets a snap, drops back a little bit, gets away from the initial line of defenders, still working, still looking downfield. He's finally going to take it and run with it. Gains about two on the play, second down and 8. Love the decision to try and keep the pass alive, but you kind of, that moment in time, you kind of want to see him just, okay, tuck it and run. It clearly isn't there, just tuck it and run. Let's go for it.
3: Yep.
0: Reminder that Hopewell Loudon does start with the ball to start the second half of action. Here from Reason Field at Paul Horniman Stadium. As does appear we have a Calvert player injured, and I think that is Nico Marinus, which that's just devastating if that is the case. As we'll step aside for a quick timeout. When we come back, we'll bring you an injury update on ESPN 1430 AM, 105.7 FM, WFOB.
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1: And Nico Marinas was able to get off the field on his own power as the pass is going to be caught from the sophomore quarterback. No, they're going to say incomplete. My apologies. That made third down and eight. I thought he was able to come down with it, as Max Griffin was the intended receiver. As it looks like Bentley Colon is now checked in at quarterback. Might as well double check the numbers here. Montero is, it's actually number 22, if I'm seeing that correctly. Lucas Smith. We'll confirm here in a second. Empty backfield once again. Snap is back. Pump fake as he's going to be swallowed up right away.
2: Boy.
1: Oh, that Hope All Out defense. They smell blood in the water, and they just came marching for him. Wow. Fourth down and 14 as checking the number. That was actually Max Griffin. My apologies. Griffin was in at quarterback, so he is their backup QB in the event Marinas can't come back out there. 2:47 to go in the half. An opportunity for Hope Olad if they get a nice drive here, as they do have two timeouts left to put more points on the board. Oh, and that ball ricochets. That might have to be returned, as it is going to be returned by Hopewell Loudon. As he gets it up the 45, down to the 47-yard line before he's tripped up, as that bounced off of somebody's helmet, whether it was a Hopewell helmet or a Calvert helmet. We have seen some spectacular kicks so far in tonight's game. Saw a pooch kick on a kickoff that went about 10 yards downfield and 50 yards up in the air. The line drive that Wiley coyoted on the opening kickoff, and now a line drive off somebody's helmet on a punt. As Ellis in at quarterback, it'll be empty backfield, trips to the right, twins to the left, as Coach Kyle Trulia looking to go downfield. Quick line drive throw, and it's going to be caught by Hoover.
3: Yes, it was.
1: Nice four-yard catch as he reached back there to get it. Go no huddle here. Looks like a two-minute offense for Hopewell. Same formation, trips to the right, twins to the left. Ellis dropping back. Going to be thrown again. As looks like that is Rogie was on the reception that time, so it's now first and 10. As Ellis is going to remain at quarterback, it looks like. New formation this time is going to be overload to the right, including trips wide receivers to the right. Ellis gets the snap rolling to his right. Looking downfield, line drive throw, and it's going to be caught between defenders. That was Rogie again. My goodness, way to bring that ball down.
3: He's having a heck of a night.
1: That he is. We're going to have Calvert player tries to get back up. That's actually kind of scary. Tried to get back up and collapsed again. As he was trying to get up so that way they didn't have to stop the clock. Oh, you don't like seeing that. You do not like seeing that at all. So it appeared to be number 7, Isaac Mullins, the down Calvert player. We're going to step aside for another timeout. We'll give you an update as he becomes available here on ESPN 1430 AM, 105.7 FM, WFOB.
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